0: woman is pushing 60, no, 70. She's mm-hmm. going to be 70 in 2 years.
1: If my legs look like that, even right now, yeah. I would be wearing that outfit.
0: And there are a lot of people online trying to make, you know, I just love when people instantly want to try to harsh the joy that was. And again, this doesn't have to be like your favorite performers or your favorite acts, but just like the energy on the field was amazing. And
1: yes.
0: it just built on each other. So you went from boom, Madonna, boom, BTS, boom, Shakira, boom. You know, well, the Muppets was probably the most surprising thing. I did not have Janice. Strumming her guitar on my,
1: an animal
0: on my list, on my bingo card.
1: Yeah.
0: So I think they did a great job.
1: They really did. Yeah. And I was, you know, watching to see who was lip syncing and who wasn't, but really in a stadium that size, it's nearly impossible. They're singing to their own track.
0: Yeah, exactly.
1: Some of them, they could turn down the volume on the track a little bit more just because they're amazing, like BTS. Bieber, I think, was completely live.
0: Yeah, he was playing the guitar. He did a great job. It was fun to see him. I mean, again, I was like, maybe this is not the song I would have picked for him, but was minor. I mean, it was kind of a, kind of brought, I felt like it kind of sucked the energy down a little bit, but again, that's minor.
1: Yeah. Yeah. Did you happen to check out the closing ceremony, which was like Robbie Williams?
0: No.
1: I think that Nicole
0: Scherzinger,
1: I can never say her last name. There was another artist, a Spanish artist there. It was okay. Robbie Williams in a blue tracksuit, you know, rocking it.
0: So when was this at the end?
1: Yeah, it was like
0: a
1: closing ceremony. Yeah. I mean, it was a kind of a weird pairing, but I don't know.
0: You're saying the closing ceremony was a weird pairing?
1: It was weird just because I don't know. I wish there was like a singer from Argentina, you know. And so that was kind of like, why is Robbie Williams there? That's the point I'm trying to make. And Nicole at the same time.
0: Why were they there?
1: Yeah, it's like, why are you here?
0: Why are you here?
1: Let's represent the countries that are actually playing right now, which I know they don't know that until...
0: Well, it's the World Cup closing ceremony, so likely they were just, you know, keeping with the theme. I mean, I think the opening ceremony was a very global-inspired experience. I mean, really, every single one of these performances was global, and that's one of the things I appreciated. Again, it's a totally different thing than the regular Super Bowl. By the way, good morning. If you're just joining us, we're talking about the World Cup final halftime show, which again was a first, and I hope they continue to do it. But you did have that sort of international feel to it, which I just love. Like, you know, again, there are so many things for us to disagree on, so many reasons for people to bicker and yell at each other's faces 9 out of 10 days. But for one day, everybody gets together. And in this case, it was like, what, a month? I mean, it was a really long time that people got to focus on something else. And yeah, their nationalism was coming through as they fought, you know, against one team against another. But it's the fact that everybody's coming together to play the game. I just felt like that was a nice respite from outside
1: just,
0: world.
1: Yeah, soccer in general. Yes, the whole World Cup. Jennifer Hudson. The national anthem, I don't know what else you could have done vocally than what she did.
0: When did she sing the national anthem?
1: She did all the things, probably at the beginning, I'm assuming.
0: Oh, okay. At the opening ceremony?
1: Yeah, yeah. I mean, vocally, it was all over the place. And when I say that, I mean in a good way. It was just like, she is so spectacular. It's almost beyond comprehension, you know, the notes that she can hit, and she was looking great. She had an awesome outfit on that it was like a white suit, and the back of it was stitched with like red, white, and blue ribbons. It kind of almost looked like a baseball. But yeah, I thought she was amazing as well.
0: Good. Yeah, I did not see the, because again, surprise, surprise, I was not watching the World Cup in any other manner other than the halftime show, because out of my house, all of a sudden, we got back from an exhibit at the Minneapolis Institute of Arts. We walk in the door. Jamie goes, "Madonna's on!" And literally, perfect timing. She's, you know... on a car driving her way into the stadium.
1: Yeah. That's
0: funny.
1: Great.
0: All right. Any other highlights from the World Cup that you'd like to share? Any thoughts? Any takeaways? I know you're a huge sports fan.
1: You know, I used to be, and now I just, you know, I don't make time for it as much, but I kind of had to be because I worked for Gatorade. But I've never really gotten into soccer before, so this was really cool to see.
0: Yeah, there was so much, I mean, energy, and people were, you know, obsessed with the games and talking about them and hating on one team or loving on another team, which I am completely here for. It's just not my thing, but I know that everybody was, you know, super into this. And again, I think because it brings in a large group from all over the world, you know, it gave everybody something, kind of like the Olympics, to focus on.
1: Yes.
0: And because it was in our country, I think, uniquely, it gave us a moment to pay attention to it in a way that we probably really
1: and just
0: haven't before.
1: Because I love BTS so much, it was so awesome to see them all back together doing one of their old hits, of course, because it's, you know, one of their biggest radio hits, Dynamite. And I watched it that part like four times.
0: Mm.
1: MC was like, oh, you're watching it again. He went to the bathroom, came back, and then he was like, oh, didn't we watch this part? And I was like, well, I went back to watch it again.
0: Yeah.
1: So it was so, so cool to see them back because, you know, they had to go do their military service.
0: Yeah.
1: And so now they're
0: back
1: together.
0: Touring.
1: Yes.
0: Yeah.
1: Yes. I would love to go to a show. But, you know, we'll see if I have time and the money and the resources.
0: Yeah, it does help.
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1: Cruises are supposed to be fun, right? I mean, some people, they love the excursion days. Some people like to stay on the boat when people are on excursions because the pool is more empty.
0: Yeah, they get deals on the massage.
1: Oh, deals on the massage. Okay. Well,
0: don't
1: one
0: do that, though,
1: woman.
0: They're going to try to upcharge you. It's a whole thing. Unless you're on a nice little fancy cruise ship, then they don't do that.
1: They're like, oh, we won't bother them with this, but they'll try to sell you some salt scrub. And
0: why are you talking about cruises, girl?
1: Well, I'm talking about cruises because there was a woman who went on an excursion in, it looks like this is a Carnival cruise. This was a Costa Rica experience.
0: Costa Rica.
1: Yes. And she had an unfortunate situation happen. It's hard to tell exactly what type. It's sort of like a zip line, but I don't know what it's called. I think it was supposed to be some type of a swing or zip line situation. And she's has her hands on the bar. She's on this elevated dock. And her name is Kirsten, and she initially believed, so the line suddenly tightened between her legs just before she dropped. It's like a catastrophic saddle injury is what they're calling it. So she starts to like zoom, but then it catches, and then she falls on this line on her hoo-ha, and then she flips over into the water and goes into it, not a belly flop, but like a C position. It's like she's not able to. Yeah, that was painful. She comes up from the water and they're like, are you okay? Oh, my goodness. And I can't tell what she says. I think she says, I'm fine. So she thought the injury was only a scratch and returned to the dock. But then she's a couple hours later.
0: Ow, I don't get how that happened.
1: It hurts. Yeah. I mean, it basically didn't move forward. And so the rope like got stuck or something.
0: Yeah, there was an extra line that I don't think she was supposed to be straddling that ended up going right between her legs. Like, it's a good thing. I mean, you know, this was a horrible thing for her to happen. But imagine if a dude did that. I feel like there'd be a little less give in the area where the...
1: Oh, my gosh. I mean, she lands. It's like if you were a trapeze artist and there was a fine wire and you just dropped down on it.
0: You just crotched.
1: Crotched it.
0: And she really humped down on that cable.
1: It's a cable.
0: Then, and hangs there and for some reason doesn't let go.
1: And then she finally does. I think she was just shocked.
0: Yeah.
1: It's only like a couple of seconds. But they say that later her condition deteriorated rapidly and swelling and pain became increasingly severe. And then the injury swelled to the size of a baseball. her and her mom, Tara, say that she spent more than

0: $50,000 to return to the United States.
1: This is one of those situations where I'm going to just say the thing that I always say, which is...
0: get travel insurance.
1: Yes, queen. Because, and you need to make sure your travel insurance allows for...
0: evacuation.
1: Medical evacuation. Mm-hmm. Because if it doesn't, then you are subject to the medical care that's available nearest you.
0: Mm-hmm.
1: The cruise ship is under no obligation to get mm-hmm. you anywhere. Now, they might, depending on the cruise line,
0: yeah.
1: you know, they might go above and beyond, but they are under no obligation to. And for a few extra dollars, and I know you think like, things are tough right now, I don't want to. You really do.
0: You really do
1: want to spend that extra couple hundred bucks at most. And I will say you might even actually have travel insurance built in to your credit card that you bought the trip with, but make sure, don't assume, because mm-hmm. not all policies have evacuation, but some policies you can add on. Like my policy doesn't have it, let's say, then you can, you know.
0: They'll give you the option to add on.
1: Either that company or another company, you can buy, you know, that supplemental insurance so that you'll have mm-hmm. the evacuation, and that way you don't need to worry about being airlifted. And I've seen it happen where on a Carnival cruise ship, in fact, we were in the middle of the sea. Somebody had a medical emergency
0: mm-hmm.
1: and they sent a chopper
0: yeah.
1: to come airlift that person off of the boat versus mm-hmm. having to wait and be at the mercy of the ship's doctor.
0: Mm-hmm.
1: And the ship's doctor is only able to do a certain amount of stuff.
0: Yeah.
1: Right?
0: Exactly. They don't have like a
1: and that
0: surgery
1: ship
0: center.
1: Ain't taken 3,000 people mm-hmm. to the nearest port just for you.
0: It's true.
1: I mean, you know, again, I don't want to say that that would never happen, but don't plan on it happening because...
0: And I'm sure that they do, like, it sounds like Carnival did everything in their ability to be able to get her where
1: yeah,
0: she
1: of course.
0: Needed to go.
1: Yeah, because they yeah. don't want these stories to make them look like jerks.
0: Right.
1: But at the same time, she's still responsible for all of that money.
0: She is.
1: Whereas if you had, I'm not saying her, I don't know her situation.
0: Well, they had to do a GoFundMe, and it totaled $30,000 to return to the States. And then she had lost wages. She had... you know, all of the travel costs. So, yeah, I mean, this is for a couple hundred dollars, like you said, invest in some travel insurance.
1: Yeah, you'll be thankful. And hopefully you'll never need to use it. And
0: mm-hmm.
1: I've never, actually, we did use it because Jamie, of all things, once got a infected fingernail, but his finger
0: oh.
1: like blew up like four times the size.
0: like a cartoon.
1: Overnight. It was super bizarre. I've
0: oh,
1: never
0: no.
1: seen anything like it.
0: Wow.
1: And he ended up, they just like lanced it and gave him some antibiotics. But if he hadn't had insurance, let me tell you, that was not going to be cheap.
0: Wow. Okay.
1: Because again, you're at the mercy of whatever they charge on the cruise ship.
0: Wow. Okay. But the travel insurance took care of that.
1: Yeah. But I will tell you, it's not easy. And then you got to go through this whole process because like you've got your insurance and they're going to make you run things through all it. So
0: it's like they're going to reject it.
1: You are going to. Well, they didn't reject it, but they're you have to go through like your regular insurance. It was a whole process. So I'm just saying better to be safe than sorry.
0: Mm-hmm.
1: And you don't want an inflatable hoo-ha
0: yeah.
1: that you're going to have to, you know, spend the next 10 years paying for.
0: Poor lady.
1: I know. Yeah. But she's okay now, right?
0: She is okay now. Yeah, it's just that they're out of, you know, they didn't expect to have a $50,000 medical expenses.
1: Yeah.
0: So, you know.
1: And it's also a shame that we live in that world. But
0: we do.
1: There
0: and,
1: we are.
0: And think about it. Like, whenever you're doing things like this, like, you're signing waivers all the time. Like, oh, yeah, I want to do this. And then you're
1: yeah.
0: signing your life away, really. Like, they have no responsibility to the company that did the excursion. You know, you're going to have to... sign things that say you're not responsible for me if I get injured.
1: Yeah.
0: So,
1: well, and that's any business, right? But
0: yeah.
1: when you're on vacation, especially out of the country,
0: mm-hmm.
1: that just means you want to be doubly, triply sure. And I will say, we never do these kinds of, we just want to lay on a beach. I don't want to do no zip lines. I don't understand why zip lines are so, I get the kids why they would want to do it. But I don't want to do stuff like this because you never know. I don't know these places. So you make sure you do your work.
0: Yeah.
1: Read the reviews.
0: Like, we were doing a zip line and we didn't know there were going to be
1: like,
0: alligators.
1: Let's all go sky gliding. I don't know these people.
0: I did. I've done some crazy things on vacation.
1: Oh,
0: excursions,
1: sure.
0: you know,
1: yeah.
0: like jump off a mountain in Switzerland with a paraglider guy and just like float down.
1: Yeah,
0: everything
1: but
0: was fine.
1: I'm sure you did your work, your homework to make sure it was, you know, legit.
0: Yeah, I mean,

0: everybody else was doing it. So I'm like, oh,
1: okay, maybe you
0: didn't. I mean, no, not really. I didn't do my homework. I didn't.
1: You're still here.
0: Yeah, I'm here. So don't be risky.
1: Don't be risky, but be frisky.
0: Ooh.
1: Because it is vacation after all. Okay. No zip lines. No helicopter rides. No.
0: Yeah. What else do you not want to do? What about four-wheelers?
1: Nope. Four-wheelers, so dangerous.
0: Really? A lot of accidents?
1: For me. I am a klutz.
0: Oh.
1: We did now, I will say, we did not a four-wheeler, but on...
0: like through the jungle?
1: Turks and Caicos, when we went there, we did, like, they had golf carts. Mm-hmm. So you could rent a golf cart, and literally the island that we were on was so small, you could just go around the entire island on a golf cart.
0: Fun.
1: So we did that. I felt like that was, I don't need a helmet or anything for a golf cart.
0: Right.
1: But
0: yeah,
1: nothing faster than that. Like those little buggies and wheelie things.
0: Oh,
1: no, that yeah. just seems like.
0: I just think, you know, you're in the jungle. You're at some of them, like any thing that I've looked at for excursions, even if you go to an all-inclusive resort, they're like, hey, you can go on an ATV ride through the jungle. I'm like, yeah, but the jungle is the jungle. Like, I could be going through the jungle and a snake could fall down on top of me.
1: Yeah.
0: Or an animal could jump out of the
1: Yeah, or something lays
0: jungle.
1: Its eggs in your head.
0: Oh.
1: You get a little
0: in my
1: bump,
0: ear? Yeah. And it's
1: then
0: like,
1: you come back
0: that?
1: To your doctor and it hatches.
0: Yeah. There.
1: And now you've just spread some sort of horrible parasite.
0: Wow.
1: In the lettuce. Okay. We're a lot of fun.
0: We are.
1: I know. Everybody that's about to go on vacation right now is like, because you guys
0: up. Okay. But the
1: about
0: number
1: all
0: one
1: the bad
0: thing.
1: Stuff.
0: But what did we say? The number one thing we're trying to tell you is that all of those things could happen. So
1: get
0: travel
1: insurance. Because then you don't have to think about it.
0: Yeah. Then you can just do
1: and
0: whatever stupid
1: kids,
0: things you want.
1: I'd be like, oh I'd feel much better if I knew my kids. I didn't have to worry about, you know.
0: Mm-hmm. Yep.
1: Yeah. Anyway.
0: Preachers.
1: You don't want preachers getting into your things.
0: Creatures crawling into your ear, you know. Oof. Okay.
1: I think about that every once in a while when I'm snorkeling in the middle of somewhere in the world that I don't really have any connection to, and I'm only there for a few hours and wonder, you know, something could just happen down here.
0: Yes. And do you know people that things have happened to?
1: No.
0: I do.
1: Do you?
0: Two different people. I won't say it on the air because I don't want to scare people.
1: Yeah. Well, no, I know things happen. That's why I don't scuba dive, because that was another thing I wanted to do. And I was like, you know, I don't think it's for me.
0: Mm-hmm.
1: It's for other people who are far smarter and less klutzy than I am.
0: Mm-hmm. Oh, yeah.
1: Okay.
0: Well, that was fun.
1: Don't go on vacation.
0: Like, why don't we have a sponsorship for this show that's travel insurance?
1: Clearly.
0: Quite honestly.
1: No. If you're a travel insurance company, we're your people. Because we will sell
0: the
1: ass out of your products.
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23: Dreamweaver Dawn. Dreamweaver Dawn.
0: Yes.
1: You want to weave some dreams?
0: I sure do.
1: Good. Every Wednesday, Dawn does that very thing. If you want to get your dream interpreted, stay tuned. She'll tell you how you can participate in that experience at the end of the segment. First up, we've got Shannon with a dream today. And Shannon says, "Dear Dawn, I keep having the same dream for years. My car keeps getting stolen from some apartment complex, and I lose my phone and have to find someone to borrow their phone. And during all of this, my husband leaves me for someone else."
0: Whoa!
1: Well, that's Shannon. A sad dream. Unless you can't stand your husband, Shannon, then maybe you're happy about it.
0: Gosh, okay. Well, let's start off with the car. In the universal language of mine, a car is your body. Okay? This is like we're here, our soul is here. And so we've got this body we have, but in a dream it's a car, and like any type of road that you're on is the path that you're taking in life. Pretty self-explanatory there. So this is a situation where your car keeps getting stolen, and I just want to know, like, if you can reflect on when you have this dream, since it's reoccurring, have you felt like a victim of life or changes in your body that leave you completely unable to move forward? Because here you are in this apartment complex, and that isn't, unless you live in one, you didn't say that it was your apartment or anything like that. So this is like a frame of mind that isn't normal for you, and it's like a unfamiliar frame of mind where you might feel not at home, okay? And then when you have this phone, phones are supposed to be mind-to-mind communication in a dream. So the ability, and that's not something like, oh my gosh, this is, you know, let's move objects with our minds together. I'm talking about just your intuition, your ability to connect to other people and communicate feelings and thoughts without speaking. We do this all the time, you know? I mean, it's not anything unusual? Like you can intuitively know there's a weird feeling in this room right now, or that person is not happy with me, something like that. But since you lose the phone in this dream after your car is stolen, I think that there's something going on with your body that causes you to not really have a sense of what's going on. You feel unsure about how to read people. You might feel left out a little bit because in the dream you can't communicate. And then the whole tag on this is that sometimes your husband leaves you in the dream. Your husband is your subconscious mind. So this, again, is just all part of this problem that starts with changes in your body, leads you to feel disconnected to people, and then you don't even feel connected to the entire part of your mind. And your subconscious mind and your conscious mind they form together to create new things. It's the birthplace of new ideas for you that you can put into action. So anytime you have this dream, think about what is going on with my body right now. And that can, you know, we always have every single person. I don't know one person that doesn't have something that goes on with their body that isn't exactly perfect.
1: Yeah. So absolutely. All right. Well, hopefully that rang a bell, Jane. Thank you.
0: That was Shannon.
1: Nope. That was Shannon. You're absolutely right. I got ahead of myself because Jane is actually the next dream that we have. Jane sent us the following dream and she says, "Dear Dawn, to the dream weaver, that's you. I've had many dreams with my husband who has passed away. The dream is he's married a younger blonde woman and we are still married. Don't know if that means anything, but I'm a redhead. Love you and Bradley's show. You keep me entertained while I do my deliveries."
0: Oh, Jane.
1: Thanks, Jane.
0: Okay, so these dreams, it's so weird because they come in groups sometimes of the same themes. And so in this dream, it focuses on your husband who leaves you for someone else. So even though he's passed away, this is a representative of your subconscious mind because we're spirit. And even though he passed away, he's still with you. And, you know, your brain interprets that as your subconscious. So I would ask you, since there's cheating involved, like, it's all a part of you. So what ways do you cheat on yourself or not allow yourself to develop like deeper meaning to things in life or create new things? Because like I just said, with Shannon's dream, you have to have your subconscious and conscious together to say, oh, I'm inspired to do this new thing, whether it's like an actual thing you create or just like I want to create a new job for myself or, you know, a new way of thinking. It can even be patterns of the mind that you change. So, you're just feeling like in these times that you're not allowing yourself the ability to be your full self. Mm. So essentially cheating on yourself and your ability to bring new and good things in your life. So that hair color, it is insignificant, but it just means part. It's a different part of your conscious mind that you don't feel connected to.
1: But it's all still you.
0: It is, yes.
1: All right. If you guys are just joining us, Dawn is interpreting dreams. She does that every Wednesday, and you can have her interpret your dream. People love that experience. She'll tell you how you can get your dream submitted in just a few moments. But what that means, we've got more dreams to get to. And Nikki is up next. Nikki says, every once in a while, I have this recurring dream where I'm at my aunt's place to visit. But I'm usually alone or end up alone, and it's a dark, it is dark inside, and it always ends with spiders falling on me. Sometimes they're falling from the ceiling in the living room, and sometimes I'm on the bottom bunk of my cousin's bunk bed. They never had a bunk bed. And they fall from the top bunk. This has been a recurring dream for years, and I'm hoping that if I know why I'm having it, maybe it won't happen anymore. Thank you.
0: Nikki, that is terrifying. I'm so
1: dream.
0: Sorry that you have that dream. That's not fun. So once again, we have a place that isn't your. So in the past, in this dream that we just did, it was, or the one before, there was an apartment building. So anytime you dream about a home that isn't yours, it's just a frame of mind that you're in that's different from your normal, comfortable frame of mind. Okay, so you're going back to a place mentally that was your aunt's house. Now, It's a time in your life where you feel like you have a, first of all, a lack of awareness. Anytime you're in the dark, that is what the dream is representing. There's a lack of an awareness how you got to this stressful place, and spiders falling on you is pretty stressful. So I would say, you know, animals in a dream are habits, and that can be just a habitual way of thinking. Mm-hmm. So animals, insects, you know, so I think that you have this dream whenever you have a lot of anxious thoughts that just sort of like you're going about your day, everything's fine. And then just out of nowhere, it's like, oh my gosh, you know? And so it's startling you and it's making you feel a lot of fear and you're sort of locked in that fear. Mm. And then that perpetuates to where even whenever you're sleeping and trying to assimilate knowledge, of things that happen, you're just kind of so scared of something that could happen as far as what your mind is doing. It's a mental habit that you're afraid of. So I would say if you do have time to like find a way to practice some mindfulness, some meditation, some ways to even like write out what those anxieties are, because basically those are the spiders, you know? And if you speak them, or if you, you know, I'm not telling you to, you know, see a therapist or anything like that. But sometimes if you just acknowledge that they're there, you know, it's a great thing to do because then it clears it out of your mind. So that's probably why it reoccurs. And hopefully that resonates with you. Let me know,
1: spiders.
0: Jane, if, you know, it's just like your anxiety, essentially, of like, oh, my gosh, I don't know what's happening next. And I feel uncomfortable.
1: Is that Nikki?
0: Yes, yeah. Nikki. Oh, see, I did it.
1: Well, we got there in the end. That's the most important thing. Okay. Do you want to do one more, or should we keep it moving? Yeah, we've got time for one more for sure. All right. If you're just joining us, Dawn's doing dreams. And next up on the list, we have Andrea. Andrea says, hello, Dawn. I love you and Bradley and listen every day. I'd love your thoughts. Thank you, Andrea. I would love your thoughts on a recurring dream I've had for years in a nutshell. Driving with my husband and son and arrive home. But our home is actually the childhood home I grew up in. The garage door's open and a strange car is in the driveway. It's clear to me that our home is being robbed again, that this has happened before, and I know that dangerous people are inside. I immediately back out of the driveway so they don't see my arrival, with the intent to contact the police and catch them in the home so they're unable to return at a future date and we can finally feel safe. I try to call 911, but my fingers keep making errors with the numbers, and then I wake up.
0: Whoa. Okay, Andrea.
1: Terrifying.
0: All right, so it's a reoccurring dream you've had for years. So let me just tell you the good part first. You're driving and you're in the driver's seat and you have your entire self with you because your husband is there. So your subconscious mind is along for this. You're not worrying with it. You're moving forward. And you also have your kid in the car. And that is your ability to create new things and new ideas. Okay. That's your, and you're in your childhood home, which is most of the time for people, the most comfortable remembrance of a state of mind that you're in. So you're there in your peaceful mind. The whole part of your mind is together. And then I really want you to think about, because the threat is that things are going to be stolen from your home. Your home is your mind. Okay. So anything of value that you have, like if you lose your wallet in a dream, or if you lose an expensive item, or someone's stealing from you, it is really how you value yourself. So this is about self-worth. It's about, you know, making sure that you're taking care of you. There are so many times that people are running around and taking care of other people, especially moms and dads, that you don't take time to value yourself. Like, go through a list and say, what is good about me? How do you find peace? What are your good qualities? Remind yourself of that. Because whenever you're not doing that, you have this dream of these outside forces stealing from you. So there are things that are draining you of your value. And then you're calling on your, you call 911 and you can't really make the call. So you're actually stressed and calling on your inner authority. That's what 911 would be, to stop this way of thinking but it's just been a struggle for you. You keep going back to like not valuing yourself.
1: Mm-hmm. Okay. Well, again, it shows how deep and not deep at the very same time your brain can go, which is where my brain has gone, which means it's time for you, Dawn, to tell us how people can submit their dreams so that you can interpret them next week or the week after
0: or the week after.
1: Very likely a month from now.
0: Yes. All right. 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There will be a place to email us. Find my name, Dee McLean, and then put dream in the title and then make it about a paragraph long. These were all great. And then you will hear it eventually. You won't hear back from me, but you'll hear it on the show Wednesdays. At this time.
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27: Hey, Dawn, we sure had some fun adventures on the show earlier.
0: Did we? It was so long ago. What did we do again?
27: Here, I'll replay some of it for you. Right here during the Bradley and Dawn replay on My Talk 107.1.
0: Thanks for doing that.
1: Well, bakers, and Dawn, that includes you, there's a new baking contest at the Minnesota State Fair this year. You could win a couple of $100 and bragging rights with all your friends and fellow Twin Cityans.
0: Okay.
1: Or Minnesotans, I guess, because it is the Minnesota State Fair. Good afternoon. Welcome back to the Adventures of Bradley and Dawn. I saw this headline yesterday and I thought, well, I know somebody who bakes and her name is Dawn McLean. And there's a new baking contest at the Minnesota State Fair. In fact, it's sponsored this year. You know, they do these, the Creative Activities has all sorts of competitions you can enter mm-hmm. at the Minnesota State Fair. And a bunch of them are food related. Everything from bread and canning and crop art and, you know, You name it. Well, this year, Land O'Lakes is sponsoring a competition specifically to find out who can make the best ever shortbread.
0: Oh, okay.
1: Yummy. So cookies, basically it's a cookie, shortbread cookie contest. Cookies can be any shortbread style, flavor, or shape, and are judged on originality, appearance, taste, and flavor. Mm. What's the difference between taste and flavor?
0: Well, if it's like lavender, that would be flavor, and taste would just be overall.
1: Like, how does it taste?
0: Yeah, you know.
1: There are monetary awards, as I said, $200 for first place, $100 for second, $50 for third, plus bonus prizes for 25 other bakers. So basically, I feel like if you enter, you're going to get something, unless more than 25 people sign up, which, I don't know. I mean, there are a lot of people talking, but a lot, you know, it takes work. You going to make some shortbread?
0: You know what is, like, whenever I think about all of the competitions with baking at the state fair, I'm just like, oh my gosh, it just seems so, like, how do you get it there without melting type of a thing? You know, I mean.
1: Yeah. So
0: this is actually the easiest thing that you could do, because you could drop it off and know that it's not going to, you know, depends on how you bake it. But, like, it can be solid and you don't have to worry about chocolate melting or.
1: Yeah, unless there's chocolate in your recipe, but you're absolutely right, because it can be any kind of shortbread, so it can have things in it or not, but it could just be a very classic shortbread, which is really just sugar, flour, and butter. Maybe some eggs? I don't know.
0: Isn't it crazy, though, how different recipes, like just with the limited ingredients that are in it, how different they can be, you know?
1: Oh, it's like, for sure.
0: How is this one better than this one? It's the same damn thing.
1: Yeah, well, because there's different kinds of butter.
0: Right.
1: There's different kinds of flour. There are different kinds of people with different kinds of kitchens and different kinds of fingers and different kinds of ovens. So true. Like, you know, so yeah, that's why having a contest can be fun. Is this something you would do? I feel like you've made shortbread before.
0: I have tried to make shortbread and it was just so crumbly.
1: Mm.
0: I make millionaire bars and those have the
1: shortbread.
0: Caramel.
1: So you could make those for this competition because that's technically a shortbread.
0: Oh, yeah. They are pretty crumbly, though. That recipe is Andrew Smythe's recipe from Great British Bake Off.
1: Yeah.
0: Which he's an amazing baker from, you know, like Four Seasons or something.
1: Yeah.
0: But yeah, the only problem with those is that they're crumbly. And I just want, like, there's a brand called Dueling Grandmas that's local. And it's a guy who created these. It's like small batch cookies that were both of his grandma's recipes that he figured out to combine to make the most delicious shortbread cookies I've ever had.
1: Yeah.
0: But it's just like,
1: we'll find out what
0: his
1: secret is. Yeah.
0: Well, and then just take it. No. Well, I mean, it has to be like the temperature of the butter matters. Like, when do you put it? Like, how do you, you know, I'm almost positive that you need to keep the butter cold, you know?
1: I would assume so. When you work butter into flour, usually you want it to be cold. You don't want to put it in melted, but some recipes you can. I guess it just depends on the recipe.
0: It's like you want it to have the activation as it heats up in the oven. And that might not be right with shortbread, but I think it is from my memory, you know, because you don't want it to, because then it'll just, the butter will just seep out everywhere.
1: Yeah. Well, like layered pastries, you want the butter to be cold so that the moisture evaporates as you're cooking it versus pouring it in after, because then it won't evaporate because there's no water. Yeah. Absolutely. All right. So
0: what do you think? I wonder when the deadline is.
1: I will tell you. The deadline, you have some time because they opened registration, but you have until the 4th of August to register. And then drop off day is on the 22nd of August between the hours of 9:30 and 1 p.m.
0: Perfect.
1: And it literally means you just go down to the fair.
0: Mm-hmm.
1: Drop it off and you're done.
0: That's great.
1: I feel like you should do it.
0: I feel like I should too.
1: You gonna do it?
0: Give me a challenge. Yeah.
1: Yeah,
0: and I'm going to.
1: You could win a gold, blue, red, first place ribbon.
0: I could.
1: I don't know what kind of ribbon they give you.
0: I don't want to sell myself
1: blue,
0: short.
1: Right.
0: But
1: I see what you did there.
0: Just entering would be like good for me, you know. to not have big expectations because then I get disappointed.
1: Well, yeah, I mean,
0: so, like,
1: I don't
0: but
1: think...
0: just the just actually following through. That's what I'm trying to tell myself now.
1: Yeah, no, that would be a good assignment. it would give you the need to practice and do it. And listeners, there's all sorts of stuff in addition to baked goods. There's canned and preserved foods. There are collections, people who display collections. There's a whole garment making, handicraft, needlecraft. And there's even a whole segment of work for senior citizens. So a bunch of activities that senior citizens can compete with.
0: That's
1: so
0: really cool.
1: We'll put the, maybe if we haven't already, we can put the Minnesota State Fair Creative Activities guide on our show links page at some point.
0: It's on there right now.
1: Perfect.
0: Yes,
1: perfect.
0: Yes.
1: And I got the story originally from the Star Tribune. So if you want to read more about that, you can do so there.
0: Okay. Very fun. Okay. We have to talk about Meghan Markle a little bit. Meghan Sussex, excuse me.
1: Yeah.
0: So
1: What's going on?
0: MasterChef Australia, and her team told the people there when she was introduced that under no circumstances will you present her as a member of the royal family. And unfortunately, the poor host, who is also a judge, really loved her. I think her name is Po Ling Yao. And so when she introduced her, she did mention it. She said, "We've had MasterChef royalty in the kitchen before, but no one like this. All the way from sunny California, please welcome to MasterChef Australia, the Duchess of Sussex, Meghan Markle." And then everybody tensed up. And apparently the judge host, she was like super apologetic and like it wasn't about Meghan personally. You know, she
1: wait a minute. What is she apologizing or feeling apologetic about?
0: Because she said the word royal. But she was like MasterChef. And then she said the Duchess of Sussex. So the Duchess part and also mentioning the word royal made her team just tense up. Like, we told you not to do that. And then the lady was upset. She tried to apologize, but Meghan had already left. It was a whole thing.
1: Oh.
0: I feel bad for this lady.
1: Yeah, people make mistakes.
0: Get over it, Meghan.
6: 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Children International is empowering young people at every stage of growth to achieve their goals.
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13: Food porn.
1: Oh, God. What are we trying today?
0: Well, we got a couple of candy bars here.
1: Candy bars!
0: This is from listener Dan, and he sent a bunch of different M&Ms. He rated them himself, and while we were on vacation, he sent this big box, also candy bars in here.
1: That was so very sweet.
0: Very nice. He's from Michigan. Thank you so much,
1: Thank
0: Dan.
1: Thank you, Michigan,
0: it was so
1: Dan.
0: Sweet of you. So we have today Snickerdoodle Twix.
1: Ooh, I don't think I've tried this.
0: No.
1: But it sounds amazing.
0: And then we have a chocolatey payday covered peanut caramel bar.
1: Ooh.
0: Which
1: so basically a chocolate payday.
0: Okay, so I don't really remember what a payday is.
1: What?
0: I'm sorry, I was going to look it up before, but I was busy trying to cut a candy bar with a plastic knife.
1: It's nougat, caramel, chocolate.
0: Payday.
1: It's basically a Baby Ruth.
0: Okay.
1: Because a regular payday bar is just the nougat, caramel, and peanuts.
0: Oh, so this
1: chocolate payday is the same thing, just enrobed.
0: Yeah,
1: with
0: peanut,
1: the chocolate
0: caramel
1: coating.
0: Bar. Okay. All right.
1: Did you never have a payday?
0: I just don't think I was too interested in it. So there's so many other candies I would have picked over this. So maybe I've had, like, maybe in Halloween candy, I've
1: had
0: a payday.
1: I'm sure you've had a payday.
0: Yeah.
1: Yeah.
0: But great. So which one do you want to try first?
1: I don't care. You are directing the show. So.
0: Okay, let's try the chocolatey payday covered peanut caramel bar. Boy, I really do sound like a Minnesotan now. Caramel bar. Let me smell it first. It smells very peanutty. Yeah. Mm-hmm. I mean, if you're hungry, just smell this and then you're good, you know?
1: It's really good. Oh, there's a lot of caramel.
0: Yeah, that's what I'm excited about.
1: Does it have nougat? I thought paydays had nougat. I don't see any nougat.
0: Peanut caramel. I think that they've replaced the nougat with caramel. That's what makes it different. Covered peanut. I'm looking at a payday bar and it says peanut caramel bar, but maybe it's a different.
1: Did they change paydays? I thought payday had nougat.
14: It does.
0: Original.
1: Payday bar. Oh, it looks like maybe they don't anymore.
0: Okay.
1: I know, like, here we don't normally have the payday bar. We usually have the nut roll.
0: Okay, so it's basically like a nut roll.
1: But it looks like the caramel and the nougat are like together?
0: Okay.
14: Yeah, they're describing it as a nougat-like sweet caramel center.
0: Thank you
1: oh,
0: for
1: look at this.
0: Hitting
1: okay.
0: all those T's.
1: Okay.
0: Nougat-like. Like you're doing a nature documentary. The animal has arrived.
1: Well, because I think they changed it. Okay, hold on, hold on.
0: So you think it just used to be nougat? Because that's kind of what
1: well, nougat with caramel.
0: Okay, caramel nougat.
1: Well, nougat with caramel, meaning it's like a layer on top, just like the whatchamahoozits bar.
0: Whatchamacallit?
1: No, whatchamahoozits, mm-hmm. known as the Pearson's Nut Roll.
0: Oh, okay.
1: Anyway.
0: Well, that's...
1: Let's put it in our mouth
0: yes.
1: and see what it's like. Yes. Do you guys have any thoughts or do you want to just stick
0: I'm
1: it in
0: really
1: your pie
0: glad
1: hole?
0: There's caramel in here. That's all I got to say.
1: Yeah.
0: Okay.
1: Okay.
0: Mm-hmm.
1: And you have thoughts, mm-hmm. feelings?
0: Yeah.
1: What are you tasting? Give me a... Take me on an audio journey of your food thoughts.
0: Well, I like it, but it's not something that I would pick again. You know what I mean? It feels like it would be really good in if you crumbled it up and put it in like a Rice Krispie treat. Like I want it to be a topping on ice cream or something, you know? What do you think?
1: Yeah, it's fine. I want a nut roll.
0: Mm, okay.
1: It's making me, I have nut roll envy.
0: Mm. It's Stormer.
14: Okay, if I was doing a blind taste test right now and I took a bite of that, I would tell you 9 times out of 10 that what I just tried was a Snickers bar.
0: Oh.
14: This tastes exactly like a Snickers bar, even in terms of the texture.
1: Really?
14: Yes.
1: Okay.
0: Like Snickers
1: Except
0: extra
1: Except you
0: peanuts.
1: Don't get that caramel.
14: There's caramel in the Snickers,
1: yeah, but
14: isn't
1: it's
14: there?
1: Not a layer of caramel where you get that, like,
14: Sure,
1: pull.
14: Yeah, this is a little bit they more take, prominent.
1: So for the listener, it looks like they took nougat and caramel and mixed it together, so
0: right.
1: it's not a distinct layer.
0: Now, this is, I mean, it's a candy bar, for God's sake, so it's never going to go below, like, a 3 for me, but we won't get to that yet. Mm-hmm, mm-hmm. I like it.
14: Mm-hmm. Yeah, it doesn't have that, like, fake caramel taste either,
0: mm-hmm.
14: which is good.
1: Yeah, but it's really just one note. It's not bad. It's not bad, but it's leaving me wanting. Mostly because I think I maybe haven't had a payday in a long time because it's not what I remembered.
0: Yeah, I've got to take a sip of coffee. Mm-hmm.
1: You want to cleanse your palate? Mm-hmm. Okay, if you're just joining us, we're doing Food Porn Friday, which is wherein we taste some tasty things or not so tasty and decide whether it's worth the calories for you.
0: Yes.
1: From the chocolate payday, but still an adventure. It is giving me Baby Ruth more than
0: oh,
1: Snickers. But,
0: sure. Sure. Yeah.
1: But I could see, I mean, they kind of all, you've got peanuts, you've got caramel, nougat, chocolate.
0: Yeah.
1: You know, that's like a lot of candy bars, right?
14: Yep.
0: It is really.
1: All right, yeah. What do you got for us next?
0: Okay, the next is, once again, from listener Dan in Michigan. Thank you. This is a Snickerdoodle Twix. And then it says Snickerdoodle artificial flavor
14: oh.
0: underneath it. I'm like, well, what is it? Is there a natural Snickerdoodle out there, like a plant? That it's all artificial. Okay, Twix, Snickerdoodle.
1: But Snickerdoodle flavor being that iconic sugar cookie with cinnamon, usually.
0: Yes.
1: So presumably the cookie inside of the Twix bar is a cinnamon sugar cookie base.
0: Yeah, probably. Now, what's cool about this is that it the king size came in, or the share size, came in 4 little bars. Okay.
1: The cool thing, what's cool about it? Just because there's a lot?
0: There's more. Because I didn't have to cut them.
1: Oh, okay.
0: It's just Twix bars are what they are.
1: Well, thanks for clarifying.
0: Anyways, just, yeah. All right.
14: Ooh.
0: So I'm going to do a cross section and look at the inside. Looks like a regular Twix.
1: I will say I smelled it and I can smell cinnamon.
0: Mm-hmm. Which, you can?
1: Yeah.
0: Okay.
1: Stormer, do you
0: I
1: have
0: can.
1: Any smells?
14: Yes, I do, for sure. It's a little more butterscotchy to me than cinnamon, but there's still something there
1: yeah.
14: that isn't just regular Twix.
0: I think if somebody held that up to my nose... And I was sleeping, I would wake up.
1: Because it's good or bad?
0: And I would open my mouth and go, Ram. Yeah, because
1: okay.
0: it smells good. Okay.
1: Also be kind of weird if somebody was putting candy in your mouth. while you slept.
0: It's true. Okay. Hopefully I spit out my mouth guard in the night sometime. Okay. All right.
14: Let's do it.
0: Let's go in.
1: Go for it. Take a taste of the Snickerdoodle Twix. I just should alert you to the fact that Twix are, if not one of my top favorite candies of all time. So kind of a high bar.
0: Wow.
1: You like
0: okay.
1: it?
0: Okay. Wow. I really feel like it is a taste of a Snickerdoodle.
1: Okay.
0: Mm-hmm.
1: Tell me more so I can eat.
0: That is definitely like that cookie is a Snickerdoodle. And then they just made it into that shape. Mm-hmm. Stormer's not feeling it as much as I am.
14: Not because like it's a Snickerdoodle flavor for sure. I just don't know if I want that flavor in Twix form. I don't know. This is kind of throwing me off a little bit.
0: Mm-hmm.
1: Yeah. It's giving Twix, but there is an aftertaste that's giving Cinnamon Toast Crunch.
0: Uh-huh.
14: Sure.
1: Which
0: that's
1: is not bad.
0: I'm surprised you don't like it, Stormer. Or as much.
14: I'm not a big fan when you're combining cinnamon flavors with chocolate flavors. I just don't think those two combos work for me that well. It's just not my favorite.
1: It also feels like maybe, and I don't know, this might just be the Twix cookie from now versus then.
0: Mm-hmm.
1: But I kind of wanted the cookie to be a little crispier.
0: Mm-hmm.
1: You know, where it had more of a bite, like a snap.
0: Did I eat two?
1: Well, I only ate one.
0: Seriously.
1: You just shoved a whole nother one in your mouth while we were talking. Yeah.
0: Well, I had one in my hand, and then I was like, oh, look, there's more.
14: I love you, Dawn.
1: She literally ate two candy bars in about 30 seconds and doesn't remember.
0: I didn't remember.
14: That means you enjoyed it.
1: Yeah, well.
0: I guess. I mean, did I drop it?
1: Honey.
14: Into your stomach, yes.
1: Do me a favor. Look behind your laptop. Yeah.
0: Is there one in there? Oh, okay. I didn't need to. There's one.
1: Two. I was like, there's no way you ate two that fast.
0: Okay. There is one left.
1: You just ate half.
0: Mm-hmm.
1: No, it's good. It's giving Twix, but I kind of, like you, Stormer, I wouldn't seek this one out. I think I would rather just have a plain Twix. I'm curious. Jamie's obsessed with, like, Snickerdoodle things and cinnamon things, so I wonder if he would like this more than a regular Twix, but I don't hate it, and I would certainly eat a whole package if you gave it to me and be like, oh, that was interesting. But I do like the classic.
14: Yep.
0: They should name it Twix-a-doodle.
1: Twix-a-doodle?
0: Yeah.
14: Yes, they should.
0: This should become very popular.
1: Or Snix? Or Twoodle?
0: I think... I don't know. I kind of like Twix-a-doodle.
1: Twickerdoodle?
0: No.
1: Twickerdoodle.
0: I don't know.
1: Do you want a Twickerdoodle?
0: I think that for some reason
1: that
0: sounds weird.
1: You got to ask permission to Twickerdoodle.
0: No.
1: What?
0: Twickerdoodle.
1: I didn't say her doodle,
0: well,
1: you pervert.
0: Well, you did. You should bring the other one to Jamie. There's a whole
1: no,
0: other
1: you
0: one
1: No, you
0: want to
1: eat
0: there.
1: It. You just about housed that whole thing.
0: I really can't. I've been trying to do a little bit better.
1: Yeah.
0: So we'll just give it to, you know who we'll give it to?
1: Who?
0: Kendall.
1: Oh, yeah, because Kendall's back. She'll
0: yeah.
1: like a nice little candy treat. Well, okay, Dawn, I think you know how this goes.
0: Yes.
1: What do we do when we get to this point in the segment?
0: We rate things from 1 to 5.
1: 0 to 5.
0: 0 to 5. 0 being the okay, worst so thing you ever put in your mouth and 5 being the best thing.
1: So on the scale of, we're going to start with the payday, the chocolate payday, 0 to 5, 0 being the worst candy bar, 5 being the best. Dawn, what do you give?
0: I'm going to give it a 2.5.
1: 2.5? Why do you give it that?
0: Because it could be worse, but it's not my favorite.
1: Okay.
0: Yeah.
1: Awesome. Storms?
14: Yeah. I was also going to say a 2.5 because I've never been a huge fan of Snicker bars, and this is exactly this candy bar reminds me exactly of that. So, yeah, we're just going to go 2.5.
1: I'm going to give it a 2.5 as well, right down the middle. Mm-hmm. Not the worst thing I put in my mouth, not the best. It's just kind of a meh.
0: Yeah.
1: Mm-hmm. All right, Dawn.
0: Yeah.
1: We're going to leave things on probably a better note. The Snickerdoodle Twix, or I'm sorry, what are we calling it?
0: Twix-a-doodle.
1: Twix-a-doodle.
14: Or Twickerdoodle.
1: Twickerdoodle. Twix-a-doodle. What do you, 0 to 5, 0 being the worst candy bar you put in your mouth, 5 being the best. Where do you put the Twix-a-doodle?
0: I would put this at a 3.2. It's pretty good.
1: 3.2.
0: Mm-hmm.
1: Okay, not even a 3.25, just a 3.2.
0: Oh, 2.5.
1: Okay.
0: That's fine.
1: Storms?
14: 2.8. Yeah, I'm not digging these two flavors combining together. And like you, Bradley, I would just have the OG Twix if I had the option. What about you?
1: I would give it a... I got to give it a 3 because it is a Twix,
0: mm-hmm.
1: right?
14: Yeah.
1: It's not the best Twix, but I think it's better than most candy bars for me. So, yeah, I'd give it a 3. All right. Thank you very much to Dan, listener mm-hmm. Dan from Michigan, who mm-hmm. sent us a big-ass box of candy.
0: We have tons more in here.
1: I'm very excited.
0: All kinds of M&Ms that we haven't even tried yet.
1: Fabulous. And I will just say, if you guys would like to send us anything to try, we love gifts. Please drop them off at the station or Dawn's home.
0: No.
1: She lives at 124
0: no.
1: Maple Road.
0: I
1: what if that
0: around.
1: Was your real address and I didn't know it?
0: Oh, my gosh.
1: I saw this guy on the internet and he would meet people and then say, like, guess their names. And sometimes he would guess their real name.
0: What?
1: It was really cool. Anyway.
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3: I'm Bradley Trainer,
29: and I'm Don McClain, and this is Blinded by the Item.
3: Blind items are celebrity gossip with the names left out.
29: Together, we'll play detective to figure out what the item is telling us about our favorite celebrity. Welcome to Blinded by the Item, juicy bits of gossip with the names left out. I'm Don McClain, and that's Bradley Trainer over there, and we also have Mike Ganger. He gives us blind items, all the deepest, darkest places of the internet with all the celebrity gossip, and we try to figure out who he is talking about.
1: Thankfully, he doesn't give us all the deepest, darkest, because, man, the internet.
4: There's plenty. Yeah. Wow.
1: Mike, you should really, like, every, I don't know, fortnight, because I just like the word fortnight.
29: Every 2 weeks.
1: Give us a really just
4: dirty,

0: But, you know, that's, I would call that a blind spot. Or, I don't know. Like, I just don't, that doesn't exist to me. You know, there's certain blinds where I'm like, those don't exist.
1: Yeah.
0: Because it's kind of like astrology, right?
2: Yeah.
0: If it sounds good, then you're like, it's totally true.
1: Yep.
0: If it's disgusting and nasty, then you're like, well, that's trash.
2: And then also people hyper-focus on the things they're interested in, like their own horoscope, you know, or their own interest. And they're like, I don't, you guys don't talk about that. I don't care about that.
1: So, or if you're Nicolas Cage, a trip to the fish market. I mean, it's up to you. There's lots of options.
0: I think that's totally true, by the way.
2: Come on.
0: And Dawn can't accept it because she loves Nicolas Cage.
2: I love Nicolas Cage. He's great.
1: I should wear my Nicolas Cage shirt for the next Blinded next week.
0: Okay. And the next time you go to the Pike's Fish Market.
2: Stop it.
0: Apparently, he likes to get amorous with fish.
2: Somebody made something up where he bought some fish.
1: And so then... she starts with, they made something up.
0: Yeah.
1: Could have been an actual eyewitness account.
0: Yeah.
2: I mean, an eyewitness account?
0: That's well, what apparently, it was reported as. Like, there would be, like, fish heads in the public restroom trash after he had visited.
1: So, like, I, like
2: so
1: we
2: what
1: were
2: you're saying.
1: Saying
2: is he's not making soup.
0: Well, oh.
2: With fish heads.
0: Mm-hmm.
2: What?
0: Soup.
2: Okay. Hey, let's get into
0: you
2: some...
0: said it!
2: I didn't mean it in that way.
1: Nobody,
2: Mike.
1: Nobody did.
2: Help.
1: Let's do some juicy bits of gossip with the names left out. Again, that's some of the deepest, darkest stuff we're talking about. So you can always find that if you want to do it. But I bring you some more that, well, let's just see how this one goes. All the PDA from a few weeks ago worked perfectly for this A-minus list TV and movie actress. And her higher on the list boyfriend, in air quotes. She got the PR and the recognition she was looking for. And since then... they have split.
2: Oh.
1: All the PDA has a few weeks ago worked perfectly for this A-minus list TV and movie actress with her higher on the list boyfriend, in quotes. She got the PR and recognition she was looking for, and since they have split.
2: Was it a World Cup game?
1: No.
2: Okay. Wimbledon?
1: Nope.
2: Okay. It's out on the streets.
1: They were not on streets, but yes, it was out in public.
2: Okay.
1: They were
0: on
1: doing
0: a
1: this
0: beach,
1: PDA.
0: Somewhere warm.
1: Was not on a beach.
0: At the Erewhon.
1: So
0: that would be a good
1: little...
0: coffee table book, by the way. Sorry, as I'm thinking about this,
2: what?
0: It just occurred
2: at
0: to me
2: Erewhon?
0: That...
2: Erewhon?
0: Well, paparazzi stroll photos, like in parking lots and Erewhons in parks. And, you know, like just a whole coffee table book of pap strolls.
2: We could probably make our own really quick. You know, you can make a book online.
0: For sure. All right, sorry.
1: Different back... chapters. There'd be like the Ben Affleck chapter.
0: Yeah,
2: it's just all
1: his.
2: Dunkin' Donuts.
1: Yes, mostly Dunkies. But
0: well, and you'd have to have the Bradley Cooper.
1: The
0: Bradley Cooper, Jennifer Garner on a beach with his child, like randomly. Like, why are these two on a beach together?
2: Oh my gosh, that's right. That was weird. Yep. Okay, let's talk about this.
1: All the PDA
2: actress.
1: From a few weeks ago worked perfectly for this A-minus list TV and movie actress. And the her higher on the list boyfriend, in quotes. She got the PR and recognition she was looking for, and since they have split.
2: Were they a longtime couple or just a flash in the pan?
1: I would say more flash in the pan.
2: Okay.
0: This is not like a Tom Cruise or Ben Affleck thing, is it?
1: It is not.
0: But it's kind of like that where she was clout. It's chasing or
1: a little bit. You could say that. Yeah, it's an A-minus list. And I'd argue if anything we're going with this person, they're like a B-plus list TV and movie actress. But they did recently get the PR and some recognition they were looking for. We know anything that just happened recently? From like an accolade standpoint?
2: Taylor Swift's wedding?
1: Well... that's this about the same time we started seeing the two of them, but the accolades and like maybe some recognition for work you've done.
2: Oh, some Emmy announcements.
1: This person got an Emmy nomination.
2: Oh, they did. Okay. And that's the higher on the list actor or the actress.
1: So let me fill it in with what you got so far. All the PDA seemed to work a few weeks ago during Taylor Swift's wedding when this A-minus list TV and movie actress and her

0: quotes higher on the list boyfriend were seen out and about. She got the PR and the Emmy nomination she was looking for, and since they have split.
1: Oh. I wish I would have paid more attention.
2: Her television show?
0: It is a TV show.
2: That she is on as an actress.
0: Correct.
2: And she was nominated as an actress?
0: Correct.
2: And it's a streaming show?
0: It was a, it was a streaming show.
1: Okay.
2: And she, is it a streaming drama?
0: Correction. You got it on a streamer, but it actually was produced by a cable channel.
1: Oh,
0: as we see often with this.
2: So like, FX.
1: Like Hulu?
0: There you go. You nailed it. FX.
1: Okay.
0: And Hulu.
1: Okay.
0: So you can find it on Hulu, but it was an FX series.
1: Okay.
2: Oh, so it's not like Someone on the Bear?
0: No.
1: But is The Bear on FX?
0: Yep.
1: I can't remember.
0: The Bear's on FX.
1: I just watched it on Hulu. Okay.
0: Yep.
1: All right.
0: This is the other big show that we talked a lot about this last year.
1: Is it Taylor Sheridan, anything kind of, that's Paramount.
2: On FX. This one I obviously don't watch. And
0: so let me fill it in with what you got so far. All the PDA a few weeks ago, that happened to take place at the same time as Taylor Swift's wedding, went perfectly for this A-, maybe B-plus list TV and movie actress and her higher on the list, in quotes, boyfriend. She got the PR and the Emmy nomination for her FX series that she was looking for, and since they have split.
1: It's like Rachel Brosnahan, or no?
2: It's a drama on FX, and God, what is on FX?
1: I don't know.
0: Let me fill in again the first part.
1: Okay.
0: All the PDA a few weeks ago, at the same time as Taylor Swift's wedding,
1: okay, so
0: seemed to work really well for this A-minus list.
2: Going
3: at the same time,
1: so because it's in opposition to Taylor Swift in some way.
2: Oh, it's Blake Lively. No, but somebody like that who's anti-Swifty.
1: Lena,
2: she's like, I'm going to take this for myself. What?
1: No, Lena Dunham was there.
2: What are you trying to mind meld us with? He's being so thoughtful.
0: So this B-plus list TV and movie actress got the recognition she was looking for after spending time with a higher on the list boyfriend. But since she got the Emmy nomination, she's on to her next love story.
2: Wait.
0: I added that in myself.
1: Oh.
2: It's not like she was dating Joe Alwyn.
0: Yeah.
2: Oh. Who was that? We know because we talked about her.
0: Because we saw them in that very itchy picnic where they decided to picnic in the middle of very long grass for no reason.
2: Yep. Joe Alwyn and Hoodly Doody. Fresh and Fruity.
1: Is she foreign born?
0: Can I give you,
1: okay.
0: Can I give you a hint?
2: Yeah.
1: Pigeons.
0: Sarah Pigeon. You got it.
1: Okay.
2: I love thought you that might you need just... Hold out the pigeon.
1: I mean, I'm into birds. I knew that bird.
2: I'm
0: I
2: into
0: that you just
2: birds.
0: Pulled out the
2: what the hell does that mean?
1: Well, I'm going to talk about it a little bit later on our other on this the rest of this show that we do.
0: Did either of the two of you?
1: Sarah Pigeon. You can't wait for it.
0: And there was a couple of little hints in there, including the fact that the show she got nominated for was called Love Story.
2: Yeah.
0: It's the John F. Kennedy and
2: here
0: Carol
2: she's,
0: Bessette
2: show. She's the one who played
0: Carol Bessette. Yep. Yes, Carolyn Bessette.
2: Mm-hmm. Okay, this all makes sense now. So, yes. All right.
0: So
2: I got where you're going.
0: She and Joe Alwyn, for some reason, just started the most private human being in the entire planet, Joe Alwyn, were seen out and about at the exact same time Taylor Swift's wedding was taking place. And everyone's like, oh, this doesn't make a lot of sense. He's so private. Well, maybe it was at the forcing of her side of the equation, saying, you know, I'm looking for some recognition. I'm looking for some PR right now. Sure be nice if you went out and did a little PDA with me and a little paparazzi picnic with me in the long grass.
2: And I feel like we talked about this, and it may have been on the radio show, Dawn. At the time, I remember saying something around the fact that, like, you never see Joe Alwyn and you see him now. I mean, that's because we not only had that, but then we had Matty Healy, who's getting married the very same month. Like, y'all.
1: Yeah.
2: You know, I we didn't see anything from Harry Styles or Jake Gyllenhaal, oddly, this month, but there's still a couple days left.
0: But Zoe
2: about
0: was
2: a scarf.
0: There. They're in a better place. Yeah.
1: Okay. Well, I hope they've all recovered, you know. And she got that Emmy nomination.
0: She got the Emmy nom, yes.
1: Yes, okay.
2: Yeah, so then he's like, all right, I'm going back
1: but
2: to
1: don't
2: London.
1: You think he would say, like, I can't do it right now because Taylor Swift's getting married and,
2: or
1: know.
2: He's like, I need to give a big middle finger to all of you who...
1: Oh, true. Just associate me as being her ex.
2: Yeah. Well, just, I think he... The fans did not... didn't really... I don't know, respond to him well after the breakup, right?
1: Right, because she wrote songs about how he just, you know, was only, he didn't want to really commit to her, I guess. Would that sum it up?
0: Yeah, you could say that. She went immediately from him to the Matty Healy, and then the entire album of Tortured Poets was all Matty Healy. Like, he actually kind of got out pretty unscathed when it comes to Taylor breakup songs. So, because I think honestly, they were pretty much in a great relationship. Like, I think they were in a good relationship for the better part of it.
1: Maybe I took some of those Tortured Poet Society songs as about him, but they were Matty Healy.
0: That, Tortured Poets forms almost all Matty Healy.
1: Okay.
2: I think it's not necessarily him giving her a middle finger. I think it's just the fandom, you know, not necessarily a middle finger because
3: a good British boy like Joe Alwyn wouldn't be giving middle fingers, but
2: I can just imagine there's some animosity towards just that monolithic group. Mm-hmm. No offense to your Taylor Swift fan army.
0: Sarah will have some competition. She's up against Sarah Snook for All Her Fault, up against Sally Field from Remarkable Bright Creatures, Carey Mulligan from Beef, and Claire Danes from The Beast in Me. So... it's going to be a sought-after Emmy they're all going for.
1: Right.
4: Mm-hmm. Where talk is fun.
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2: Hey, Dawn, we sure had some fun adventures on the show earlier.
1: Did we? It was so long ago. What do we do again?
2: Here, I'll replay some of it for you. Right here during the Bradley and Dawn replay on My Talk 107.1.
1: Thanks for doing that.
0: All right, let's keep it rolling on with some more blind items. I'm sure you guys got that first one. How about this one? This former A-list actor slash director has started to refuse to take his meds, and he's been spiraling out of control as a result. Well, this is just... straight to the point and sad. This former A-list actor slash director has started to refuse to take his meds and is spiraling out of control.
2: Don't do that.
0: Don't do that.
1: Is he mostly known as a director? Or
0: definitely an A-list actor first.
1: Okay.
0: But then he's probably also a A-minus list director.
1: Okay.
2: Is he... Is...
0: Mm-hmm. Yeah.
2: Is his name larger...
0: That. Huh? I would say that for sure.
2: Is his name larger than even his career, probably?
0: I would say that as well.
1: Is it Ben Affleck?
0: Nope.
2: Oh, okay, that's where I was going.
0: Mm. But this guy's had an unbelievable career, but I will just say he also... This is an A-plus lister from a name recognition standpoint, even though maybe the last 20 years haven't warranted it.
2: Oh. Does he have a famous wife?
1: Since you hesitated, no.
0: No.
2: So it's not John Krasinski.
0: It's not.
1: Ooh, let's see.
2: Okay, so the last 20 years have been rough. But he was bigger and more powerful, like, in the early 2000s?
0: He has actually, the reason why I say not only is he an A to A-plus list actor, he's also an A-minus to A-list director, is he's won Oscars for both.
1: Oh, I see.
0: He's won Oscars as both an actor and a director.
1: Oh.
0: Oh, correction.
1: No.
0: He's only won as a director.
1: Oh.
0: Correction, yes. I'm sorry.
1: Okay.
2: Not as an actor, but he's been nominated maybe for...
0: He has not actually even been nominated for acting.
2: Okay, but you thought he was.
0: But I thought he was because I misread.
1: Okay.
0: He won for Best Director and Best Picture, and I thought it was Best Director and Best Actor, so
1: Best
0: I apologize.
1: Best Director and Picture.
0: Mm-hmm.
1: Okay, this is a major director then.
0: It is. Who also happens to be maybe a bigger actor than even directing.
2: Okay.
0: And again, the idea of the blind item is that he's refusing to take his meds and has been spiraling out of control. So think of...
2: Who does that? Or who would do that?
1: Quentin Tarantino?
0: Yeah, we're not going to be shocked. Again, this guy's also... I would argue he's a bigger actor than he is a director.
1: Okay.
2: Oh, it's not Shia LaBeouf.
0: Nope.
2: It's...
1: Huh. Okay.
2: Take your damn meds. Who would we yell that at?
1: Hopefully nobody.
2: Well, each other on a daily basis, but.
1: Taylor Sheridan? No.
0: Bigger actor than director.
2: Bigger actor than director.
0: Massive amount
2: but
0: of
2: has
0: box
2: still won
0: office.
2: An Academy Award for his directing.
1: Oh, Casey Affleck? Okay.
0: Has massive box office bring in as an actor.
1: Okay.
2: Ron Howard. I always say Ron Howard.
1: Is he an American director?
0: Yep.
1: Okay.
2: Does he direct?
0: A very American director. Just ask him.
1: Sylvester Stallone?
0: Mel Gibson.
1: Oh. Okay.
0: The correct answer, if you believe the blind items, Mel Gibson has been spiraling out of control lately, as he, I guess, according to the blind items and people, I guess, around him, is saying he refuses to take his meds.
2: That does not surprise me. I hope that's not true, but don't do that, Mel, because I don't feel like you're going to be the best version of yourself. And
1: we don't like the worst version.
2: We don't most versions.
1: Yeah.
2: Other than maybe like the Braveheart version-ish.
1: Yeah.
0: That's what he actually, I won an Oscar for Best Picture and Best Director in Braveheart.
1: Oh.
0: I did not
1: realize. Didn't know that he directed. Well, I guess I just forgot he directed it.
2: I'm sure we knew that.
0: He also was
2: nominated. We knew a lot of things back in the day.
0: He was also nominated for Best Director in Hacksaw Ridge, but again, has never been nominated for an acting Oscar.
1: Hmm.
2: Well,
1: that kind of makes sense.
2: Keep taking your pills. Maybe you'll get the chance. Isn't he behind the Jesus movie?
0: That's what I was going to say. His next project is The Resurrection of the Christ, the two-part sequel to his 2004 blockbuster, The Passion of the Christ. This is the film that will be released theatrically on May 6th. And then 40 days later, we'll get the follow-up during The Resurrection Part 1 and Part 2.
1: That makes sense.
2: So... 2027.
0: Sorry, in 2027.
2: Yeah.
0: Yes.
1: Okay.
2: So
0: we will be released.
2: Because I was going to say maybe he's. I don't know. Let's hope he's not trying to, ruin any chance for this film. Like if you start spiraling.
1: Yeah.
0: Yeah.
1: He's getting too into just the intensity of wanting to do a good job.
2: Yeah. Do we know anything about this? I know we do know a little bit about this production, but do we have any sense of
0: what people are feeling about
2: it? Yeah.
0: I mean, it's no.
2: It's probably too early.
0: Probably.
1: Is it Jim Caviezel? Is he?
0: No,
1: playing,
0: it's a new. It's a new Jesus. It's a new Jesus.
2: Yeah. Didn't they? I think. Was it?
0: His name. I'm looking at his name right now, and I'm going to butcher this. Jacko Otonen.
1: Okay.
0: Otonen.
1: I think.
0: I don't
1: that
0: know.
1: Sounds familiar, but no one's
0: his,
1: going to be like, "Oh yeah,
0: name.
1: Jacko, good old Jacko."
4: Brittany and Kendall.
12: I met Timothy Oliphant.
0: Ooh.
12: And? But I scared the pants off of him.
0: Whoa. Those,
12: I mean, not like that.
0: Oh,
12: but I just ran up to him. I was like, oh my God, Timothy Oliphant. You know, that kind of thing. And I was on The Voice, right? So like all these, you know, NBC people were like, come on. We were like in a closed area. He was kind of like, yeah, we got to go. I'm like, no way. You're like my favorite person in the entire world because I watch Justified all the time. I did that.
13: And he was like,
12: I'm not
13: sorry,
12: cool.
13: You've got crazy eyes and I got to protect my daughter.
12: 100%.
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0: As mentioned, we can see the metrics. A lot of people who are enjoying this video today are not liked and subscribed, so do that. Go ahead and hit that button. Join in. Hit that notification bell as well. It makes it really easy for you to follow right along. You actually get a little notification right on your phone that says we're live with our premiere every single day. Then we're just one click away from your face.
2: Your face said that was
1: that looks better than our face.
0: So do that. Hype us up. Do all the things. We appreciate you jumping in the comments and doing those things for us.
2: Yep.
0: Let's keep the blind items rolling with another one here. With the news of this former A-plus list group reuniting, in a sense, it sounds like the members of this A-minus list group are feeling like it's a great time to piggyback that news and make the announcement that they are doing a full-on reunion. The biggest star is finally on board. With news of this former A-plus list group reuniting, in a sense, it sounds like the members of this other A-minus list group are feeling like it's a great time to piggyback that announcement with the news that they, too, are going to be doing a full-on comeback. The biggest star is finally on board.
2: We're not talking about Jesus.
0: We are not.
1: Let's come back with the apostles.
2: Getting the band back together. Does this start with the Beatles?
0: This does not start with the Beatles.
2: Oh, so it's not that film.
1: Does it end with Justin Timberlake?
0: This does not end with JT.
1: Oh.
2: So, okay, well.
1: BTS in there somewhere?
2: Mm-mm.
1: Okay.
2: The Spice Girls?
0: Nope. With the news that this former A-plus list group is reuniting, in a sense.
1: Oh.
2: In a sense.
0: They're not truly reuniting, but they kind of are.
2: Well, that's why I thought the Beatles, because the movie.
0: All the people of this group are actually reuniting, in a sense.
1: Okay.
0: It sounds like members of this other A-minus list group are feeling like it's a great time to piggyback that announcement to say they're doing a full-on reunion as well. The biggest star from that second group is on board, finally.
2: Are they going to be like at a wedding or something?
0: No, this is a full on, according to the blind items, this is a full on, we're back.
1: Is Destiny's Child involved at all?
2: Oh, so are they the first?
0: The news we just recently got is that Destiny's Child is actually, this was from Beyonce's old man and manager that basically we're getting back together and we're going to release a bunch of these fun like mixes and remixes and stuff to celebrate the 20th. It was the 20th anniversary of something. And so they're reuniting in a sense, but it sounds like to build off of some of that reuniting girl group love, this A-minus Liz group is feeling it's a great time to piggyback that news and say they're coming back as well.
1: Pussycat Dolls?
0: Nope.
2: I wish it was TLC.
0: Nope.
2: Yeah. That's not happening.
1: Yeah. Okay, who else
0: an
1: is out
0: A-minus
1: Fifth Liz- Harmony?
0: Camila Cabello. According to the blind items, it's finally on. It's finally here with the news of Destiny's Child reuniting in a sense. It sounds like the members of Fifth Harmony are feeling like it's the perfect time to piggyback that announcement with the news that their full-on reunion is here. Camila Cabello is finally on board.
1: Okay. Well.
0: Maybe they're worth it.
2: Well, I mean, of course she's on board.
1: She should be because no one's wanting to go to her concerts, right?
2: Oh, God.
1: Didn't she have Blue Dot Fever?
0: But she's the only one who hasn't been on board. I think all the other four have wanted it.
2: Oh, I'm sure.
0: For a while. Yeah.
2: Yeah.
0: But yeah, she struggled, and then she also just lost her billionaire boyfriend.
2: Yeah. Billionaire boyfriend, Shawn Mendes ain't picking up her calls.
0: He's off with that one Brazilian model.
2: Yeah. Living his best life.
0: Mm-hmm.
1: I think Normani is the most talented person in Fifth Harmony.
0: Yeah.
1: So I think that Camila has the most FBR, which is fame to blind ratio.
0: Sure.
1: Because of her publicationships.
2: Well, because of, and you know, I mean, her collab with Sean, that was great. I mean, that was everywhere. But then what came next? Mm-hmm. And he was like, I don't need this anymore. So yeah. I'm just, and he had kind of, I mean, he's kind of taken a, I don't want to say hiatus, but in a way. So, and she's like, come on, I got to do something. And they're like, honey, nobody's going to, like, what are we going to do?
1: Well, they're going to kiss at Coachella a couple of years ago, and she's going to release a song about that kiss before the kiss happened.
2: No, I'm saying now. Like, when you look around.
1: Yes, she needs this.
2: And they're like, I want to do a new album. Or she's like, I want a new album. And they're like, nobody's going to buy the album. That's the problem.
1: Yeah.
2: So we need something else to get you in front of people to remind them of why you're amazing. And then you can do an album. So do the tour.
1: Yes.
0: So we'll see. We're on Fifth Harmony Watch, according to the blind items.
1: Mm-hmm.
2: Can we just get the Fifth Harmony and Pussycat Dolls together, though?
0: Well, the Pussycat Dolls are together. It's just they handpicked a few members they don't want a part of it and said, you're not coming on the tour. So there's three of them out there right now.
2: I think they should just combine forces.
1: Like sure. Pussycat Harmony.
2: Pussycat Harmony or Fifth Dolls.
1: I like Pussycat Harmony better. Be like, meow, meow, meow, meow, meow, meow.
0: Scratching in the litter box. You know how when you are on a website and you want to save it to your bookmarks?
1: Mm-hmm.
0: Mine for TMZ is saved in such a way that every time I click on my TMZ,
1: It
0: is Camila Cabello and Shawn Mendes are seen together at Coachella.
1: Oh.
0: And I'm like, every time my heart skips a beat, like, oh, they're back to... Oh,
1: wait,
0: I probably
1: do
0: that to myself once every four
2: I would not be surprised if something goes south with the Brazilian lady.
0: Yeah, Bruna. We don't talk about her.
2: If something goes south with Bruna, relationship-wise, I would not be surprised if there is an attempt at a reconciliation.
1: Mm-hmm. There should be a Broadway musical. If something goes south with Bruna, just their whole relationship, make it into a musical.
2: Camila and Sean, yeah.
1: Yeah.
2: Shamila.
1: We could write
2: Shamila.
1: Ridiculous song.
2: Shamila.
1: Shamila. It'd be called Shamila.
2: Shamila. The musical.
1: Maybe off-Broadway. Fringe Festival? I don't know.
0: Shamila. All right. We need to bring up one other thing.
2: They're
0: you guys
2: both
0: got
2: intoxicating.
0: That, you guys got that blind item nicely done. A narrative that we've had kind of rolling through the last few months is, hey, just keep it on your radar, you guys. Diddy's almost out. Like, just be on your radar. We're like less than 2 years when Diddy's supposed to be out.
1: Yeah.
2: Or
0: until
2: is he?
0: Now. Because that good behavior, maybe not so good anymore.
1: Uh-oh.
0: He got into a fist fight, and now he's in the quote-unquote, the hole there at Fort Dix.
2: Okay. I need you to not say the words, he's in the hole at Fort Dix.
0: It's true.
2: Because as a gay man, can't let that sentence pass without making an inappropriate comment.
1: Oh.
0: Just reporting the news.
1: He's in solitary confinement.
0: Where?
1: At his penitentiary.
2: In the hole!
1: penitentiary. Well, how much would that put him back? I don't know. I mean, it's like you're going to be released for good behavior. But,
2: well,
1: I mean,
2: no,
1: he
2: got early release for good behavior, so I wonder if they can retract that. Mm. Was it like a coupon? And it says, like, void
1: yeah,
2: where prohibited.
1: Free cone or whatever, and then get you don't
20: get free
1: cone. Yeah. Get out of jail free. Perfect.
2: Yeah.
1: Diddy's Monopoly.
2: But then there's a little asterisk that says, unless you beat the, you know, living daylights out of one of your fellow inmates.
1: Gosh.
0: According to multiple sources talking to TMZ, there was an inmate who was talking smack to Diddy. Diddy said, I'm not taking that. They got physical. Our sources say that Diddy held his own during the brawl, but then it was quickly stopped by prison staff who separated both men, and he was tossed into the hole.
1: Yeah.
0: At FCI 14.
2: I guess I'm not surprised, and I guess it's taken this long. I mean, you have to believe that he is a target as, you know, for the other inmates that are there. I'm sure there's a whole group of people who are, like, excited that he's there and are fans.
1: Mm-hmm.
2: But then you have to imagine there's also people who think, you know.
1: Like, you're nothing to me.
2: Yeah.
0: Yeah.
2: Like, oh, you think you're some big hotshot.
1: Yeah. I've
2: and
1: murdered
2: probably
1: six
2: talking
1: people.
2: A lot of, you what?
1: I
2: you murdered six people?
1: No, I'm just
2: Which
1: saying,
2: ones?
1: Like, there's so many people in prison that have done awful things, and so they're like, I don't care about you.
2: I what? Thought Dawn was admitting. So.
0: I just love how your question wasn't like, which ones?
1: What did you say? What did you ask?
2: You've which ones?
1: Six? Oh, which
2: because
1: ones?
2: Because you said, I murdered six people.
1: In the words of an imaginary prisoner, you know, I don't care about you, Diddy. I've murdered six people. You know,
2: I've been to jail.
1: Yeah.
2: I'm
1: and I'm never
2: back.
1: Getting out, so it doesn't really matter.
0: Well, let's get back to a blind item here. Let's do another one.
2: That was a journey.
0: It was a
2: let's
0: journey.
2: Crawl ourselves out of the hole.
0: Where?
2: What was that?
1: Getting up out of the cistern.
0: These two A-list actors are absolutely everywhere right now, and they know people are getting sick of them. So do their teams, which is why they keep talking about taking a break.
1: Oh.
0: We've heard this from both of them before, multiple times actually, and it will never happen. Next year is actually busier than this year for one of them.
1: Oh.
0: But there are two A-list actors right now that people are getting sick of seeing as they are everywhere. It's why they keep talking about, oh, we're going to be taking a break. You won't be hearing from us for a while. That's completely a lie, and they've pulled this move multiple times before. One of them actually has a busier 2027 than they did 2026.
1: Okay.
2: Oh, don't worry. I won't be around
0: a
2: lot. You're going to get sick of me, but...
0: Yep.
2: Are they together?
0: Uh-huh.
1: This is something so obvious because we see them all the time.
0: Correct.
2: Yeah, okay. Like they're right in front of us.
0: Mm-hmm.
1: And it's actors.
0: Mm-hmm.
1: Okay.
2: And they're together wherever you go. TV actors?
0: No.
2: Movie actors.
0: Although they've done, no, sorry. They've both actually done TV. One had a very big TV role earlier this year. So I guess, no, they're both TV actors, but mostly movie actors.
2: They're mostly movie actors in movies together?
0: Their next one is together, and their last one was together.
1: Okay.
0: Let me rephrase that. Their current one is together, and their next one in 2 weeks is together.
1: Current one. Is it someone from The Odyssey? Yeah?
2: Well, narrows it down.
0: And then what's in 2 weeks?
1: Spider-Man? Tom Holland.
2: Oh, and Zendaya.
1: And Zendaya.
0: Zendaya and Tom Holland.
2: We're not
0: Holland.
2: Tired of them.
0: Oh, man, then you need to get on the internet. Zendaya and Tom Holland can say all they want that they are taking a break because they know the fatigue is real and everyone is sick of them. Remember all the negative stories we talked about with Zendaya? Like,
1: yeah.
0: It's piling on.
2: I just don't. I mean, I get it, but I don't get it.
0: Yeah. Well, according to the blind items, they keep saying, and do you remember Tom Holland flat out said, like, I might retire for a while from acting like 3 years ago?
2: Yeah.
0: That never happened, obviously.
1: Right.
0: But they've played this, they've done this move before. And according to the blind, well, not according to the blind items, according to their schedule, Tom Holland actually has a more busy next year than he did this year.
2: Yeah, I was going to say, I think I'm always thinking more about Zendaya just because she's in things that I'm actually watching than Tom Holland. But now that you say that, they are both everywhere all at once. But okay. Not terminally online people.
0: That's the thing.
2: Yeah. Do they really mind so much? Because I kind of feel like they don't.
1: They're probably just not in the conversation about it.
2: That's what I mean. Like, they're just not.
1: But I think there's so many people that are terminally online. I mean,
2: well,
1: thank goodness, because we've got this gig.
2: Hopefully they're watching right now.
0: The loudest people are certainly the ones I think the most affected by this. But let's remind everybody, next year's Zendaya. So she's like, well, yeah, I'm going to pump the brakes a little bit after Dune comes out. Mm-hmm. She's going to be Ronnie Spector in the movie about Ronnie and the Ronettes and everything. She signed up for that.
2: God, that's going to be such a good movie.
1: Wow.
0: She's got Shrek 5 next year, which is going to be the fifth installment of one of the highest grossing franchises in the history of mankind. And then Tom Holland, he's going to be Fred Astaire next. He also has his another appearance as Spider-Man in Avengers Secret Wars, not Avengers Doomsday. The next one that'll be the year later is Avengers Secret Wars. He's also going to be in John Grisham's The Partner that's being directed by Jason Bateman.
1: Oh, my gosh.
0: And then he's going to be alongside Austin Butler in a movie called American Speed about two racing brothers back in the day. He's got more going on next year than he does this year.
1: Wow.
0: So
1: just
0: he's not going
1: set
0: anywhere.
1: Up for success for like 2-3 years.
2: Yeah. And good on them. I mean, they're both immensely talented humans.
1: Wow.
2: And there's just, I don't know, there's just something about Zendaya you can't help but love.
1: I know.
0: Agreed.
2: All right.
1: Oh, that's it.
2: We're done.
1: Holy cow.
2: For now. But you can watch us through your ears on the radio Monday through Friday on My Talk Radio. 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Please leave a review and do the little thingies you do on your podcast. But we'd love for you to head over to our YouTube channel, like, subscribe, and tell all your friends about
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0: Welcome back, everyone. We are live. We are back. We are here. We are clean.
1: Some of us are cleaner than others.
0: Yeah, right, yeah. Mm-hmm. Some of us got ready in a public restroom, but that's fine. Mm-hmm.
1: Jason is us. That's Jason right. is the us in that story.
0: That's right. As I said earlier, we've all, well, Holly worked last week. But Holly has a vacation coming up, so nobody cry.
2: I'm not working.
0: Cry in their cheerios.
2: I'm not working next week.
0: That's right.
2: So I took 1 week off, one week on, and then I'm going to be gone next week.
0: Oh, that's right. So nobody cry. You're over your Cheerios. Don't cry for Holly. She's fine.
1: Don't cry for Holly.
0: No. Argentina? Yes.
1: Mm-hmm.
0: Holly? No.
1: No.
0: So, as I said earlier, I've been doing this for, well, many years, and it was Colin's idea. When I started doing these multi-week vacations, which I asked for about 8 years ago, and let me pause and say this. This is a good setup because I went off. I was sitting at a bar at on the cruise ship, and I went off on this woman on Facebook. Always a fun thing to do.
2: Oh.
0: I know.
2: Oh, Jesus.
0: It was the only one, Holly. I promise.
2: Okay.
1: Who is piddling all over your vacation? Rude.
0: Well, I get this every single time, which cracks me up because I've been doing this now for more than a decade. Let me just, one more time, for everyone in the room. Many years ago, Colin had a really great idea. He's like, Chase, we got done with a one-weeker. And he said, Chase, he goes, you're getting up there. Thanks, babe.
2: Oh.
0: And he's like, you've been doing the morning show for a while. At this point, I had been doing the two jobs for about 13 years. Now I've been doing them for 20. He goes, by the time you get done with like a normal week vacation, your body really isn't even really recalibrated. Like you're still sleeping like you normally would. He goes, why don't you in your next contract just ask for like a bigger vacation, like a bigger break? And I said, you know, that's actually a good idea. So I told Scrooge McDuck a couple contracts ago, I said, keep your Scrooge money. You can, you know, don't take any from your pile of gold coins. I want two big breaks just for my own mental health. It's the best thing. I don't care if that woman, Debbie, doesn't like it. It's the best thing I've really done for myself, like advocated for myself in a very long time. Anyway, so that's why I do it. I take a two-weeker and then a three-weeker in the holidays, and that's it. Anyway, so when I do these big breaks, Colin had also another idea. He goes, you should keep in your phone a running list of stories. So when you come back to the show, because again, you're getting up there. Thanks, Colin. you won't forget about the crazy people that we encounter. And I said, that's a great idea. So I've been doing this. Well, I've never published the list. Well, we're sitting at the airport, and I looked at Colin. I go, will you look this over? I said, I think I'm going to post this. And he goes, oh, that's a good idea. That's people will like that. So I posted it. So what we're going to do is we're going to do a choose your own adventure. And we're going to begin with Holly, because you heard about clean sweating, moving up 7 stories. You've heard me getting ready in a public restroom. We haven't heard a lot from Miss Holly today yet. So Holly is going to be the first one up to the big board. Holly, do you have my list in front of you, dear friend?
2: Please stand by. Here we go.
0: Holly is up at the big board.
2: Mm-hmm.
0: I'm going to give you the list right now. I'm going to give everyone listening the list just in case you haven't seen the list. Here we go, and then we'll go to the big board, and Holly will choose our first story. Miller Lite Pyramid Trash People. Oh, Four Seasons. Love Island being a-holes. Bite me, Bimini. Foot problems. How the F did you find me? Mary Ellen's. Gen Z kids destroying Key West. A skeleton, a cactus, and a small Band-Aid. The Babadook Woman. Colin takes over jukebox, yells at youth. The Discover Card Twins. Best Grand Cayman tip ever. Oh, wonderful Mexican meds. Racist Golden Girls. Should you retreat? And that 18-year-old wants liquor, And I think the mom should be thrown overboard. And now Holly is going to approach the big board. Let's see what Holly has chosen.
3: Jason, I'm going with the big money of the Discover Card twins.
1: Oh.
3: Kind of sounds kinky, so let's go with it.
0: An unexpected move by Holly. I was thinking in my head which one Holly would go with. Holly has chosen the Discover Card twins. Some of these are anecdotes. Some of these are short. Some are stories. This, Holly has chosen a story. This takes place in Grand Cayman. Which, by the way, is my favorite Caribbean port. I have done it several times, mm-hmm. and it's our favorite. We don't get off the ship a lot anymore because we've done it enough. We've done the Caribbean enough. But Grand Cayman, we will always get off because long timers, you know this. When I was a kid, my mom and dad, we were very middle class. And my mom and dad always stayed at these, when we go to Florida every year, Daytona Beach. My dad refused to stay at like a nice hotel, even though, girl, we had a little money. Like, I was their only kid. My mom had her own business. We could have stayed at a hotel. But my dad stayed at these like semi-questionable hotels. And I, as a kid, would go walk down the beaches of Daytona Beach looking at these big hotels, and I became fascinated with these big hotels. So I love nothing more, whether I'm in Vegas, whether I'm in Disney. I love to walk through properties. I love a good hotel.
1: Mm-hmm.
0: I love to sit at a bar, not for the liquor. I just like to see different, what's the bar look like? What's the theme of it? What are these properties look
1: like?
0: Like,
1: who's hanging out there?
0: Thank you.
1: I love that. I love to people watch.
0: So Grand Cayman, Holly, we get as far away from the port as possible, and we go down to the legendary 7 Mile Beach. And I have the tip I'll give you later, but we get down to 7 Mile Beach, and we have our driver drop us off at the Kimpton, which is a really nice hotel brand. And we walk down to a couple places to have a drink and to have lunch. And the second place we walk to, I named Ab Fab last year. And it's like, I think it's called the Bonnie Moon Beach Club. Bonnie Moon Beach Club in 7 Mile Beach. And it's an open air, right on the beach, restaurant and bar. It's you close your eyes and you imagine Tom Cruise making drinks behind the bar.
1: Mm.
0: That's where he's making drinks. And we're sitting there. And we're at the bar because we're bar dwellers. Because the best stories happen as you're people watching at the bar. So not only are the two bartenders servicing the people at the bar, but they're also serving the server well, where the servers get their drinks. But they're also like the walk-ups from the beach. And that includes people from the cruise ships. So these two women walk up. Close your eyes and imagine a slightly older Blanche Devereaux wearing giant Jackie Onassis sunglasses, okay? Giant.
1: Oh, I love this.
0: And they walk up. Their nails are done because when they walk up, I just see their fingers at first and their sunglasses. And they're clinking their fingers on the bar.
1: Ooh.
0: As they walk up. And they're perfectly manicured. And they have, one of them has a hat. And I hear the one of them go, "Can you make a daiquiri? Can you make a daiquiri?" And like, there's no hello. There's no, like, the server, and they're screaming. The server has not walked up to them. They walk up to the bar and they're like, "Can you make us a daiquiri?" And I'm like, oh. And I look, Colin, he slaps me actually. And he goes, "Let's listen to this. This is not going to go well." So the bartender goes, "I'm sorry." He walks up. He goes, "Hi, can I help you?" And she goes, I want a daiquiri. Margie, what do you want? You want a colada? Marjorie, you want a, Marjorie, he's here. You want a colada?" And the guy goes, "Hold on a minute." He was a sweet, sweet bartender, hot too. And he goes, "Ladies, I can't make, we don't have a blender per se, But we have pre-made slushies, alcoholic slushies.
1: Oh, no. Oh, no. They did not know.
0: Girl.
2: Oh.
0: Girl.
1: That was not what they wanted.
2: Yeah, you shouldn't have even told them. But I'm like, I got the best daiquiri recipe. I'll be right back.
0: We will be right back. And when I tell you that the wiring in Margie and Blanche, when he said slushy,
1: oh no,
0: their circuits, it led down a path that lasted, no Jason exaggeration, 15 to 20 minutes.
2: Oh no, it was like you were in Westworld. The robots were malfunctioning.
0: Girl, Margie and Blanche, this experience lasted 15 to 20 minutes. Well, I'll tell you why I called them the Discover Card Twins.
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0: Welcome back, everyone. We are live. We are back. We are here. We are clean.
1: Some of us are cleaner than others.
0: Yeah, right, yeah. Mm-hmm. Some of us got ready in a public restroom, but that's fine. That's fine.
1: Jason is us. That's Jason right. is the us in that story.
0: That's right. As I said earlier, we've all, well, Holly worked last week. But Holly has a vacation coming up, so nobody cry.
2: I'm not working.
0: Cry in their cheerios.
2: I'm not working next week.
0: That's right.
2: So I took 1 week off, one week on, and then one week on, and then I'm going to be gone next week.
0: No, that's right. So nobody cry. You're over your Cheerios. Don't cry for Holly. She's fine.
1: Don't cry for Holly.
0: No. Argentina? Yes.
1: Mm-hmm.
0: Holly? No.
1: No.
0: So, as I said earlier, I've been doing this for, well, many years, and it was Colin's idea. When I started doing these multi-week vacations, which I asked for about 8 years ago, and let me pause and say this. This is a good setup because I went off. I was sitting at a bar at on the cruise ship, and I went off on this woman on Facebook. Always a fun thing to do.
2: Oh.
0: I know.
2: Jesus.
0: It was the only one.

0: as you experience, and I know you're going to eventually post about it so people can look at this on your page, but you wear a mask and the analyzer is attached to the mask. So it actually sits in the back of your head.
1: Yeah, you look like Bane.
0: Yeah, you do. You look like Bane. And so if there's anything uncomfortable about it, it's typically that. And then the fact that you are going to be going as fast as you can until you can't anymore. So that part's not always comfortable for people either. But it's short. It's not long lived. And I swear every time someone gets done, they go, oh, I could have gone further. And Brittany said that as soon as she got her mask off.
1: Really?
0: But the test is going anywhere from typically about 8 to up to 16 minutes. The slower the protocol you pick, the more you're going to be on there, because we are trying to get you to go as far as you can. But then once we get done with the test, we're going to establish that VO2 max. We're going to get those heart rate zones Brittany talked about. And then we're going to look at your utilization of both carbs or glycogen and fat within your zones as well. So you're going to get kind of three buckets of information after you get through your assessment.
1: And like, I get it. There's a lot of people who go, I don't think this would apply to me or whatever. But the fact is, Lindsay, it feels like a lot of times, you know, and I love my classes and I go to my classes. It's nice to kind of have more intentionality or like an idea of what you should be doing for some goals you want. And then you feel like you're kind of, it's less throwing a dart in the dark.
0: I'm always a fan, and you guys know this from having me on, like I'm a fan of finding what you like, because that's what you're going to probably be most consistent with, and that's what matters the most. But then from there, to your point, this is a little bit of working smarter, not necessarily harder, or to your point as well, giving you a plan, giving you something to, like, why am I doing what I'm doing? And it's a little bit more methodical instead of just hopping on and doing something or going into a class and doing something. You have a little bit more of a why behind it.
2: Also, is this something that then you can improve? And, you know, once you get your number,
0: definitely.
2: Okay, you can work on it and make it better.
0: Yes. So you're working both ends of the spectrum. So talking about like that zone two, you're building your base, you're doing more aerobic fitness. It's very sustainable, low impact, low intensity. But then we do want to spend time, like I know Brittany, when she's come to class, she'll go sprint at a 13 on the treadmill. We do want to tap into those zones, those higher four and fives. You're not going to spend as much time there because you physically can't, but it's important to get all ends of the spectrum, because if your body's not used to it, if it hasn't been exposed to it, it's not going to be good at it. So the more that we can be methodical of touching each of those throughout the week and spending more time in the lower and less time in the top, but still, you know, getting to that, you're going to have a wider base to go from, and you're going to be able to go further longer. So there's just a lot of benefits to touching a little bit of all of it throughout the week and not getting too caught up in one area or one type of heart rate zone.
1: I feel like Kat wants to do it.
2: I do.
1: Really?
2: I'm like sitting. But listen.
1: What?
2: I don't know if I can put my...
1: Okay, no. You don't have to run.
2: I can't run.
1: I can't stress enough. You start
0: you
1: at what...
0: You can do an incline. You can do an incline test too. You don't have to run.
1: And the point is to just every 2 minutes or so, you go up a little more, and then you stop when you can't do it. You can't do it anymore. So you find your heart rate, whatever it is, whatever type of fitness you're at, it's a really nice group activity, because a lot of times you work out, I feel very like isolated in
2: alone.
1: Like a lot of these journeys you do.
2: 100%.
1: But this one, I even text, like I'll send Lindsay screenshots of, hey, 30 minutes in my zone two, baby.
2: I love that.
1: Yeah. I think.
0: And I do take music requests. So we did play some EDM Taylor Swift mashup. So she had that. But after hearing your last segment, Brittany, I think I need to bring in Tom Cruise too.
1: We might get Mike on this treadmill and we'll like end up breaking the machine. I think it's fun. I think anybody who literally goes, you know, I'm kind of lost in where to start in this. I think this is a great like place. And there's a lot of these kind of things that you can do where you feel like, okay, there's a plan, or I know where I'm at. And just to have a little bit more of a, you know, call and response to your workouts.
2: Right.
0: And it makes it more individualized. We hear all the time, there's so much stuff on social media. I don't know where to start. I get confused. There's so much. And so this is a way even just to have a conversation of what are you focused on? What do you want to improve? And giving things more individualized to you instead of blanket statements or just broad statements.
2: But it's also going to like strengthen, in this article I'm reading right now, your heart and lungs. Everyone wants that.
1: Yeah.
2: Everyone wants stronger lungs. Everyone wants stronger heart. Like, even if it's right, all of this information is going to feed into that and help you want to do it and hit the goal, right?
0: And I know strength training's had its moments, and as it should, like, it is very important, and I'm not saying to not do it, but I feel like cardio has taken a back seat to strength.
2: It
0: for
2: really
0: a while,
2: has, I think.
0: They're
2: in
0: both
2: my
0: important. They're both important. Like, you need to have both in your life, and it's just a matter of where are you at now? What are your current skills and abilities, and where do we need to get to based

0: stuff, what your goals are. But having both is important.
1: Brittany, do you lift?
2: Yeah.
1: You lift as well?
2: Yeah.
1: But you love your cardio.
2: Cardio is for my, my head loves cardio. I literally can't wait to get outside and run most days.
1: Yeah.
2: And then, doing it this way is, productive.
1: Sure.
2: So I love, if you give me a task, that's why, all right, let's make a game plan.
1: Yes.
2: When I'm told I have to stay at a zone 2 for 30 minutes, it's like a check mark that I love checking. And then
1: you're playing the game.
2: I'm playing the game and then the interval. So I usually do both things because I love them both. And, lifting to me is the easy thing.
1: Sure.
2: Because it's like, that was 2 seconds.
1: Right.
2: It's like
1: right.
2: 2 seconds. Why do guys complain about this? It's so easy. So I had to lift that in the air 5 times. Okay. And you're like, that was a set. Have you ever ran on a treadmill for 2 hours? Because I have.
1: Oh my God.
2: Have you ever pooped yourself on a treadmill? I've 3 different times, Kat. Why? Oh, why do you ask?
1: Oh my gosh.
2: Normal.
1: That's why
2: thing.
1: I don't run.
2: No, you don't have to.
1: Okay, fine.
2: You never have to run in the history of ever.
1: Lindsay, I want to meet you.
0: And Kat, I'll let you know that just because you run doesn't mean you're going to poop your pants either.
1: Okay.
0: So
1: I am Kat, though. I mean, if Brittany's done it, it will happen to me. So
2: it's fine. If you're wearing black leggings, it's fine.
1: It's fine. It's fine. Nobody knows.
2: Oh, Lindsay, thank you so much. And thanks so much. I'm going to post that video here probably in the next couple days. But where do we follow you on your socials?
0: On Instagram, it's going to be lifewithcoach_LO.
2: And thank you so much for doing that for me and Crisco. We just had the best time. When she said she brings music, it's a giant speaker that everybody had to endure.
1: I love it.
2: My Taylor Swift at Lifetime.
1: I can't wait to see how you post this on your social.
2: I can't wait, Kate. I feel like you got to do one of these.
1: I know. Okay. Incline only, Lindsay.
0: Okay. Incline. We got you.
2: All right, Lindsay. We'll talk to you soon. But when we get back, of course, we're going to play a little red flag. Not like two-door divorcees telling you who you shouldn't date.
1: Exactly.
2: At red flag on the date here on the BK Show.
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12: Kat, you actually get to sing this part. Ready?
13: I know.
12: Ready?
14: I'm working late, because I'm a singer.
12: Yes! Because when I sing it, it's not accurate or good. So it's a problematic.
13: It's hard to sing Sabrina songs, guys, though. I have to, like, hold back. I'm a loud singer, you know? I'm like, wait.
12: Yeah, I meant, like, it's accurate to your life. So, like, the fact that you were good was, like, a bonus. Okay, I'm sorry. I didn't mean to put you on the spot.
13: No, but,
12: like,
13: it's fine. That's my favorite line of the song because it's true.
12: So every time you work late, you sing it to yourself?
13: Yeah, totally.
12: I agree.
13: On the drive home.
12: Do you love Sabrina?
13: I love Sabrina. I'm obsessed right now.
12: Where are you with Olivia Rodrigo?
13: I am not into it yet, but I would like to. My niece is.
12: Gracie Abrams just put out a new album.
13: Did I listen to that?
12: I love it. Mini Bar is the best song on there. It's okay, so good, but there's so many good songs
13: on
12: there.
13: I'm obsessed. I'm in a loop right now with Hayley Williams from Paramore.
12: I love her.
13: That new album, I'm finally in, and I'm not, now I can't stop. And it's like, if you're in my car, it's like, that's playing.
12: She's so good. She's so talented.
13: Good. I love her.
12: Okay, we like to gather around. One of the three of us are happily married, and it doesn't matter who. We won't point them out. We'll just assume we all are.
13: We won't point him out.
12: Yeah, we won't. He won't get the attention he deserves.
15: He won't say anything about it.
12: No.
15: It's all good.
12: And we like to play a little red flag on the date. Whistle noise. Mike, how do we play?
15: How this game works, it's very simple. I bring up a scenario for you. It could be, in your mind, a red flag, a green flag, or a beige flag. This is usually early on in the dating process. You're trying to feel things out a little bit with the individual in question. And you just discuss it. You give me your thought. Red, green, or beige. And if it's needing a determination, let's say you both tied, or maybe one said green, one says red, I'll come in to play tiebreaker. Usually we just, you know, come up with different scenarios. Brittany, you brought one to us today that I need more explanation on. Because all I have in our notes right now for our first red flag on the date is, quote, choose hair.
13: Choose, as in EWS, not choose.
12: Doesn't choose its hair.
15: Doesn't choose to have hair.
13: Choose.
15: Choose, like, you know, eat and cut or something. Hair.
12: Yeah. Like, hair? You know, some people chew their fingernails. You know, have you ever seen people that grab the end of their hair and kind of chew on it? Yeah, it's gross.
13: 1,000%.
12: And I think the answer is...
15: Well, slow down then. Come on now. Okay, so now we've got a clarification. Somebody who chews on their hair. Brittany, why don't you go first?
13: Because
15: I have
13: no idea
15: what you're going to do with this.
12: This is a half-minute segment.
15: Yeah.
12: And that's what I'm acting like.
15: Lovely.
12: It's disgusting. And every time I see it, like, I actually see people suck on their hair more.
13: Mm-hmm.
12: Hate. And the fact that, Mike, you've never experienced this.
15: Actually, I have. I have.
12: Did you used to do it, and that's why you're bald?
15: Yes. No, I used to do it, but not because I was bald. In college, I had the biggest, the longest goat you would ever, like, goatee. I could grab onto the chin hair that I had. I grew it out in college, so it was literally, like, 2.5 inches
13: like
15: long.
13: Like a ponytail?
15: Yeah, so got long. I would wrap it up and do it, like, in a little ponytail. Oh. But I could actually, and I would do this in class, and I would do this to, like, just, because I'm a fingernail biter. But when I had this really long goatee, I would actually lift it up, and I swear I would chew on it. It was.
12: 1 second, though. We have to do this real quick by
15: real
12: law.
15: Quick,
12: Mike Lohr.
15: So, yes, I used to chew on my hair, but it was actually my chin hair from my really massively long goatee.
12: You're the only person who's like, not on the hair of my chinny chin chin. And like that sentence makes sense.
15: In that case, yeah, I did. So, yeah. And guess what? It is a red flag. It's a red flag. I knew me in college. That's a terrible, terrible trait.
13: Oh,
15: nobody should do that.
13: Sarah, good luck to you.
12: I am haunted. This is ghoulish behavior.
13: This is wild, Mike Ganger.
15: There used to be a picture online people could find of it, but I can see if I can find it here.
12: So Mike, who didn't understand chewed hair. You're the gaslighter of the century. Congratulations.
13: No, I thought I was good.
12: Brittany, what do you mean the thing you literally do, Mike?
15: I had to bring it up in that way, though, because most people don't, I don't know, maybe a lot of people. So a lot of people do this that have long hair. I've never had long hair on my head.
12: There's like random people in my life that do it, and it's so gross.
13: I've only seen women do it, honestly.
12: Same. I didn't even know that was an option for men.
15: It was when your chin hair's long enough.
12: I can't imagine you flipping her off. Yeah. It literally grosses me out
15: so much. Bizarre.
13: Did it ever taste salty? Like you had, there was like maple syrup or maple syrup from the breakfast in there.
12: Also, maple syrup is not salty.
13: Savory. Or was
15: delicious.
13: It salty from like,
12: it's sweet.
15: I was missing an opportunity.
13: Was there any ketchup ever in there? Or like.
15: Should have been.
12: And I'm such a messy eater. I always think about what it would
13: salty
12: be like
13: sweat.
12: If I had like a beard.
13: Mm-hmm. I'll let mine grow out and then I'll tell you.
12: Same. Same sometimes. I think it's disgusting. I think it's gross. I don't like the idea of anybody sucking or chewing on their hair. I would never be comfortable with this.
13: You say red flag.
12: I say red flag. I say raw. Like not like red flag. Like literally the car's like on fire. I don't know.
13: Okay. Yeah. I used to be a nail biter in high school, though. I mean, it's we're talking. We're so past that. I'm also going to agree it is a red flag. I don't want to see my partner chewing their hair.
12: No.
15: I didn't either.
13: I'm sorry, Mike. I feel like I'm insulting
15: not.
13: You,
15: don't be
13: though.
15: Sorry.
12: He should learn a lesson.
15: I did. I shaved it all off.
12: Sarah, shame your man.
13: Woo! Yeah, red flag.
12: Red flag.
13: Boom.
15: Yeah, there's no question. That's a red flag.
13: Okay,
15: how about this one?
13: Okay.
15: Reusing the same tissue after, a couple of days.
12: Days
15: is what it says. 2 days specifically is what it says in this scenario. So maybe use the tissue, set it off the side. It never made its way to the garbage. And then, watching the show later that next day, use it again or the next day.
13: Oh, Lord. Like blowing your nose in it.
15: Well, that's another conversation. There's a handkerchief conversation, too. Like the old farmer. Where
12: or
15: you
12: not.
15: Got the,
13: yes.
12: Nobody's dating that person.
13: No, my dad does this, though.
15: Farmer needs a wife.
13: Dad has a hanky.
12: And is he single?
13: No.
12: Is he married to mom?
13: Yes. They just celebrated their 53rd.
12: See, he's a red flag. Your mom should have.
13: 53rd anniversary.
15: 53 years.
12: Cat's
15: That's
12: mom.
15: A green flag.
12: Cat's mom, it's time to leave him.
13: Hey, mom. Mom, tell him to stop using a hanky all
12: it's
13: day.
12: It's so gross.
13: It is so gross.
12: I will say this, though.
13: I do not get it.
12: I have, because I'm just a sporadic person, I definitely have done this. I live alone. It's me and Gogo.
13: Okay.
12: Like, I've set a tissue in a spot and then been like, used it again. And not, but it's not deliberate. It's not like, this is where my 2 day
13: hanky. Like, I'm saving it.
12: Yeah, I'm not saving a Kleenex, but have I been this person. Yeah, I've been this. I know I've been this person.
13: Ooh, I literally. Gross. So you're. What are you going to call it then? Are you going red flag?
12: No, I'm going beige flag.
13: Oh,
12: sometimes you're just a chaotic person, and things happen, and you just have like a one-off Kleenex, and then all of a sudden you got to use an item. I have used.
13: No.
12: Sorry. Have a father who you love who's like blowing his nose
13: in a
12: days deep in a hanky.
13: Oh, God, it's so gross.
12: Does he wash it every day?
15: That's red flag then for you, Kat?
13: So it's red flag for me.
15: All right. So
13: I don't know if he washes it every day. I mean, he's got a literal drawer full of these.
12: Ugh.
13: All different colors. So I'm hoping, I'm assuming it's a daily thing.
15: Clearly, the most disgusting thing we've heard from this entire segment is the fact that Brittany reuses Kleenexes and the same tissue. Because that is a massive red flag, and it's so disgusting.
13: Throw it in the garbage.
15: Oh, gross.
13: You just
15: red flag,
13: to get
15: red,
13: back
15: flag, red flag, red flag, red flag, red flag, red flag, red flag, red flag. Red flag.
12: Oh,
15: red
12: my.
15: Flag. Such a red flag.
12: Wow.
15: Brittany Lore.
12: Are you trying to put a mirror up to me? Because guess what? I'm oblivious. I will not.
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12: You're listening to My Talk 107.1, where talk is mostly the Odyssey, because that's what's happening right now. We have a review on the Odyssey coming up at 3:40 from Mike Ganger himself, because he went last night. Mike, do you want to give us a teaser? One word.
15: Epic.
12: Ooh. Whoa, that's a good word.
13: That's good.
12: Two syllables, but so powerful. Christopher Nolan was talking about the way he rolls, right? Like how he films, what's his vibe, because like he's got to do interviews even though the Odyssey is set to rock. One thing he said that he will not let his actors wear, like especially Anne Hathaway really wanted to wear this. He said, you will not be wearing Uggs on my set ever.
13: What is his qualm with Uggs?
12: What is your problem? Uggs are...
13: What's your problem?
12: Especially because a lot of places they're filming are cold.
13: I was going to say, that's seriously, people don't know that like on set it is freezing. People are in puffer jackets all the time. You want the Uggs.
12: Yeah, they look like those swimmers that are about to jump in the water that have like those big parka warm-ups.
13: Yes.
12: So Christopher Nolan feels that Uggs are a signifier of the modern world.
13: Oh.
12: It breaks the immersion and takes the actors out of the world where they are trying to create. He compares them to wearing, he compares wearing them on set to eating a bag of chips off camera. Two things I think most people would like to do.
13: I would like to do that. In between takes.
12: Anne Hathaway shared that the rule became an inside joke after she tried wearing them on the set of The Dark Knight. Matt Damon said that Christopher Nolan hates Uggs more than anything.
13: This is so quirky, and I kind of love it.
12: And then they were like leaning into it because they go, this is across the board. Every actor knows this who's ever worked with him, because Emily Blunt recalled wearing Uggs on the set of Oppenheimer and compared Nolan's reaction to Miranda Priestly from The Devil Wears Prada, noting he simply stared at the boots and told her, take them off. Take them off.
13: That's all.
12: That's all. Emily? That's all.
13: That's all.
12: I would not do well in this environment as somebody who is cold right now in this 70-degree room. I would not thrive.
13: You want your feet warm. Also, that will dictate your whole body temperature is your feet.
15: It's funny, too, because I'm sure every actor has a different reaction to it. For example, John Bernthal was doing an interview recently where he was like, the scene where we were in the Trojan horse, like, it was actually submerged in freezing cold water. Ooh. And they wouldn't stop shooting because they were actually in it shooting. And he was like, Christopher Nolan or somebody was like, you guys need to get out. You need a break. And John Bernthal's yelling, you can't break me, Chris. You can't do it.
12: I don't like that vibe. He's just like that.
15: Again, so I don't think he would mind the UGG rule nearly as much as Anne Hathaway. No. But I think John Bernthal gets it.
12: I think if you ask John Bernthal, hey, do you want a pair of Uggs? He'd be like, I don't understand the question.
15: No, I don't
12: foresee him having a good cozy pair of Uggs. I don't think he romanticizes his life. Okay, then. What is something from that time that I'm legally allowed to put on me then, Chris Nolan? Because guess what? Mama needs some warmth. Like, are we allowed to wear like an actual sheep at that point? What do they want? What does he want from them?
13: Right? Also, you're staring at a bunch of people in plain clothing actually filming you.
12: That's the thing that broke. I just ate Subway 2 hours ago.
13: Yeah, right,
12: I left my family.
13: I'm not really in this. There is an actual reality in front of me that I'm. Yeah, I mean.
12: I just talked to my mom on FaceTime about what couch to get in Florida.
13: Yeah.
12: Like, there's a suspension of disbelief I have to accept.
13: We have to.
12: The fact
13: to
12: that
13: do
12: I,
13: the job.
12: The fact that you are talking nicely to me and I'm a woman and you're off camera, like, there's a lot of things happening here. You're right. And, like, he compared it to eating chips, and I go,
13: no!
12: But, like,
13: I do not agree.
12: But also, like, those are both really normal things.
13: And eat the chips. You're gonna need that energy shoot the scene.
12: Like, so were they just walking around with almost like the Renaissance Festival eating
13: the turkey leg?
12: Turkey legs?
15: You want comfort? You want an Oscar? Take your pick.
12: Comfort every time.
13: Comfort.
12: Like,
13: step one. We have a rule in my band. We've had this rule for 12 years. And step one is get comfy.
12: Yeah.
13: Whatever that means to you. Like, if you're in rehearsal and we're in my basement, get comfy. If you're on stage and you're dressed up, first get comfy how you can in that moment. Like, that's just number one.
12: No corsets.
13: No, we're not. We need to breathe.
12: How would you feel if your drummer, maybe not your drummer because they have to like hit things with their feet.
13: No, I like this. Keep
12: okay,
13: going.
12: Okay, fine. What's your drummer's name?
13: Jay.
12: What if Jay rolls up and I'm not even like the short normal Uggs, the ones I have that are tall and also have fur on the outside.
13: I'm in.
12: Jay is like, these are the shoes I want to wear on stage forever.
13: I'm so in.
12: And then he becomes an internet sensation of this drummer wears a drugger. Drug. Nope. I can't put a drummer in.
13: A drummer wears
12: a drugger. I'm a drugger.
13: Not him. For sure not him. But
12: Jay,
13: a drugger.
12: Jay, this doesn't reflect you. These are my bad decisions.
13: Also, I feel like drummers can kind of like make
12: their
13: own.
12: Whatever.
13: He wears a shirt that says nice shirt. And he'll always say, look, I brought my nice shirt to the gig.
12: Literally, if there's nothing.
13: Can make their own brand.
12: You can't out-weird a drummer.
13: You can't out-weird a drummer.
12: There's nothing that drummer could do where you'd go, that's weird. The bar is so low for drummers.
13: Yes.
12: Respectfully.
13: Respectfully. There's a lot of drummers that go barefoot. I don't understand that. Like, if I was playing drums, you better believe I'm wearing some kind of shoe, but.
12: Maybe they, like, I need to feel
13: that pedal.
12: Yeah, I can't have another thing between me and my drum.
13: I would never make a no Uggs rule in
12: no
13: this
12: Uggs.
13: Band.
12: Nugs. You're in a hurry.
13: Wear them.
12: Everybody knows you. Cat Perkins' Ugg rule is you have to wear them.
13: And also,
12: you should have a show where you literally pour. And if anyone needs to borrow some, I have so many Uggs.
13: Great. I have a skull pair of Uggs. They have skulls all over them.
12: I
13: mean, they get fashionable.
12: I love that for you.
13: Right? I could wear them on stage.
12: I have so many Uggs. And then I realized, too, I bought so many Uggs that I have fake Uggs that I didn't even realize were fake Uggs until somebody goes, you know those are Fugs, right? And I go, I didn't know that.
13: Oh.
12: Like, I bought Uggs off somebody online. And I was like, wow, these are a steal. No, they're not. You actually paid
13: they're
12: a lot of money
13: Uggs.
12: For fake Uggs. But no, they were like that, like Ugg. They say Ugg on them, but they're like the non-Ugg Ugg. I don't know.
13: Totally. Uggs are also slippery in the winter, by the way.
12: So slippery.
13: They're
12: not
13: so
12: good
13: slippery
12: in the, winter.
13: In the winter.
12: Great fall shoe.
13: Like, what?
12: Great fall spring. Shoe. Honestly, great summer shoe.
13: Yes.
12: Awful.
13: And on set.
12: And
13: I don't agree.
12: On
13: with
12: set
13: you.
12: And
13: no,
12: in concert. Hey, guys, from Cat Perkins, from here on out, only an Ugg band.
13: Only Uggs. Only Uggs.
12: What is the item on a guy that makes him instantly hot? We're going to tell you the list that women decided. As a group, these are the rules.
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0: Welcome back, everyone. We are live. We are back. We are here. We are clean.
1: Some of us are cleaner than others.
0: Yeah, right, yeah. Some of us got ready in a public restroom, but that's fine. Fine.
1: Jason is us. Is the us in that story.
0: That's right. As I said earlier, we've all, well, Holly worked last week. But Holly has a vacation coming up, so nobody cry. Nobody cry in their Cheerios.
2: I'm not working next week.
0: That's right.
2: So I took 1 week off, one week on, and then I'm going to be gone next week.
0: Oh, that's right. So nobody cry. You're over your Cheerios. Don't cry for Holly. She's fine.
1: Don't cry for Holly.
0: No. Argentina? Yes.
1: Mm-hmm.
0: Holly? No.
1: No.
0: So as I said earlier, I've been doing this for, well, many years. And it was Colin's idea when I started doing these multi-week vacations, which I asked for about 8 years ago. And let me pause and say this. This is a good setup because I went off. I was sitting at a bar at on the cruise ship, and I went off on this woman on Facebook. Always a fun thing to do.
2: Oh.
0: I know.
2: Jason.
0: It was the only, Holly, it was the only one, Holly. I promise.
2: Okay.
1: Who is piddling all over your vacation? Rude.
0: Well, I get this every single time, which cracks me up because I've been doing this now for more than a decade. Let me just, one more time for everyone in the room. Many years ago, Colin had a really great idea. He's like, Jace, we got done with a one-weeker. And he said, Jace, he goes, you're getting up there. Thanks, babe.
2: Oh.
0: And he's like, you've been doing the morning show for, at this point, I had been doing the two jobs for about 13 years. Now I've been doing them for 20. He goes, by the time you get done with like a normal week vacation, your body really even isn't even really recalibrated. Like you're still sleeping like you normally would. He goes, why don't you in your next contract just ask for like a bigger vacation, like a bigger break? And I said, you know, that's actually a good idea. So I told Scrooge McDuck a couple contracts ago, I said, keep your Scrooge money. You can, you know, don't take any from your pile of gold coins. I want two big breaks just for my own mental health. It's the best thing. I don't care if that woman, Debbie, doesn't like it. It's the best thing I've really done for myself, like advocated for myself in a very long time. Anyway, so that's why I do it. I take a two-weeker and then a three-weeker in the holidays, and that's it. Anyway, so when I do these big breaks, Colin had also another idea. He goes, you should keep in your phone a running list of stories. So when you come back to the show, because again, you're getting up there. Thanks, Colin. you won't forget about the crazy people that we encounter. And I said, that's a great idea. So I've been doing this. Well, I've never published the list. Well, we're sitting at the airport and I looked at Colin. I go, will you look this over? I said, I think I'm going to post this. And he goes, oh, that's a good idea. That's people will like that. So I posted it. So what we're going to do is we're going to do a choose your own adventure. And we're going to begin with Holly because you heard about Colleen sweating, moving up 7 stories. You've heard me getting ready in a public restroom. We haven't heard a lot from Miss Holly today yet. So Holly is going to be the first one up to the big board. Holly, do you have my list in front of you, dear friend?
2: Please stand by.
1: Here we go.
0: Holly is up at the big board.
2: Mm-hmm.
0: I'm going to give you the list right now. I'm going to give everyone listening the list just in case you haven't seen the list. Here we go, and then we'll go to the big board, and Holly will choose our first story. Miller Lite Pyramid Trash People. Oh, Four Seasons. Love Island being a-holes. Bite me, Bimini. Foot problems. How the F did you find me? Mary Ellen's. Gen Z kids destroying Key West. A skeleton, a cactus, and a small Band-Aid. The Babadook Woman. Colin takes over jukebox, yells at youth. The Discover Card Twins. Best Grand Cayman tip ever. Oh, wonderful Mexican meds. Racist Golden Girls. Should you retreat? And that 18-year-old wants liquor, And I think the mom should be thrown overboard. And now Holly is going to approach the big board. Let's see what Holly has chosen.
3: Jason, I'm going with the big money of the Discover Card twins.
1: Oh.
3: Kind of sounds kinky, so let's go with it.
0: An unexpected move by Holly. I was thinking in my head which one Holly would go with. Holly has chosen the Discover Card twins. Some of these are anecdotes. Some of these are short. Some are stories. This, Holly has chosen a story. This takes place in Grand Cayman. Which, by the way, is my favorite Caribbean port. I have done it several times, and it's our favorite. We don't get off the ship a lot anymore because we've done it enough. We've done the Caribbean enough. But Grand Cayman, we will always get off because long timers, you know this. When I was a kid, my mom and dad, we were very middle class. And my mom and dad always stayed at these, when we go to Florida every year, Daytona Beach. My dad refused to stay at like a nice hotel, even though, girl, we had a little money. Like, I was their only kid. My mom had her own business. We could have stayed at a hotel. But my dad stayed at these like semi-questionable hotels. And I, as a kid, would go walk down the beaches of Daytona Beach looking at these big hotels, and I became fascinated with these big hotels. So I love nothing more, whether I'm in Vegas, whether I'm in Disney, I love to walk through properties. I love a good hotel.
1: Mm-hmm.
0: I love to sit at a bar, not for the liquor. I just like to see different, what's the bar look like? What's the theme of it? What are these properties look
1: like? Like, who's hanging out there?
0: Thank you.
1: I love that. I love to people watch.
0: So Grand Cayman, Holly, we get as far away from the port as possible, and we go down to the legendary 7 Mile Beach. And I have the tip I'll give you later, but we get down to 7 Mile Beach and we have our driver drop us off at the Kimpton, which is a really nice hotel brand. And we walk down to a couple places to have a drink and to have lunch. And the second place we walk to, I named Ab Fab last year. And it's like, I think it's called the Bonnie Moon Beach Club. Bonnie Moon Beach Club in 7 Mile Beach. And it's an open air, right on the beach, restaurant and bar. It's you close your eyes and you imagine Tom Cruise making drinks behind the bar.
1: Mm.
0: That's where he's making drinks. And we're sitting there. And we're at the bar because we're bar dwellers. Because the best stories happen as you're people watching at the bar. So not only are the two bartenders servicing the people at the bar, but they're also serving the server well, where the servers get their drinks. But they're also like the walk-ups from the beach. And that includes people from the cruise ships. So these two women walk up. Close your eyes and imagine a slightly older Blanche Devereaux wearing giant Jackie Onassis sunglasses, okay? Giant.
1: Oh, I love this.
0: And they walk up. Their nails are done because they're when they walk up, I just see their fingers at first and their sunglasses. And they're clinking their fingers on the bar.
1: Ooh.
0: As they walk up. And they're perfectly manicured. And they have one of them has a hat. And I hear the one of them go, "Can you make a daiquiri? Can you make a daiquiri?" And like, there's no hello. There's no, like, the server, and they're screaming. The server has not walked up to them. They walk up to the bar and they're like, "Can you make us a daiquiri?" And I'm like, oh. And I look at Colin, he slaps me actually. And he goes, "Let's listen to this. This is not going to go well." So the bartender goes, "I'm sorry." He walks up. He goes, "Hi, can I help you?" And she goes, I want a daiquiri. Margie, what do you want? You want a colada? Marjorie, he's here. You want a colada?" And the guy goes, "Hold on a minute." He was so sweet, sweet bartender, hot too. And he goes, "Ladies, I can't make, we don't have a blender per se, But we have pre-made slushies, alcoholic slushies.
1: Oh, no. Oh, no. They did not know.
0: Girl.
4: Oh.
0: Girl.
1: That was not what they wanted.
4: Yeah, you shouldn't have even told them. But girl. Like, I got the best daiquiri recipe. I'll be right back.
0: We will be right back. And when I tell you that the wiring in Margie and Blanche, when he said slushy,
1: oh no,
0: their circuits, it led down a path that lasted, no Jason exaggeration, 15 to 20 minutes.
4: Oh no, it was like you were in Westworld. The robots were malfunctioning.
0: Girl, Margie and Blanche, this experience lasted 15 to 20 minutes. Well, I'll tell you why I called them the Discover Card Twins.
4: Morning, sunshine.
0: There's a thing on celebrity cruise ships called Shine Night, where you're supposed to wear like something sparkly or something, like it's your fashion moment. And he goes, have you ever thought of like going to the guys that make your suits and having them make like a high fashion suit? He goes, like a Coleman Domingo situation of like a high waisted, double breasted top with some flowy bottoms.
1: Jason, with love, I want to say this and I want you to hear me that I adore you. If you showed up at an event, I would try to be a good friend and I would try so hard to be like, Jason.
0: I know.
1: Girl.
0: Uh-huh. With the giant cummerbund.
1: My face would betray me because
0: I know.
1: You can't go from your regular cut to Coleman Domingo in one go.
0: No, no.
1: I'm sorry.
0: This has been my favorite thing.
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0: Welcome back, everyone. We are live. We are back. We are here. We are clean.
1: Some of us are cleaner than others.
0: Yeah, right, yeah. Mm-hmm. Some of us got ready in a public restroom, but that's fine. Mm-hmm.
1: Fine. Jason is us. Jason is the us in that story.
0: That's right. As I said earlier, we've all, well, Holly worked last week. But Holly has a vacation coming up, so nobody cry.
2: I'm not working,
0: and they're cheery.
2: I'm not working next week.
0: That's right.
2: So I took 1 week off, one week on, and then I'm going to be gone next week.
0: No, that's right. So nobody cry. You're over your Cheerios. Don't cry for Holly. She's fine.
1: Don't cry for Holly.
0: No. Argentina? Yes.
1: Mm-hmm.
0: Holly? No.
1: No.
0: So as I said earlier, I've been doing this for, well, many years. And it was Colin's idea when I started doing these multi-week vacations, which I asked for about 8 years ago. And let me pause and say this. This is a good setup because I went off. I was sitting at a bar at on the cruise ship, and I went off on this woman on Facebook. Always a fun thing to do.
2: Oh.
0: I know.
2: Oh, Jesus.
0: It was the only, Holly, it was the only one. Holly, I promise.
2: Okay.
1: Who is piddling all over your vacation? Rude.
0: Well, I get this every single time, which cracks me up because I've been doing this now for more than a decade. Let me just, one more time for everyone in the room. Many years ago, Colin had a really great idea. He's like, Jace, we got done with a 1 weeker. And he said, Jace, he goes, you're getting up there. Thanks, babe.
2: Oh.
0: And he's like, you've been doing the morning show for, we've been doing, at this point, I had been doing the two jobs for about 13 years. Now I've been doing them for 20. He goes, by the time you get done with like a normal week vacation, your body really even isn't even really recalibrated. Like you're still sleeping like you normally would. He goes, why don't you, in your next contract, just ask for like a bigger vacation, like a bigger break? And I said, you know, that's actually a good idea. So I told Scrooge McDuck a couple contracts ago, I said, keep your Scrooge money. You can, you know, don't take any from your pile of gold coins. I want two big breaks just for my own mental health. It's the best thing. I don't care if that woman, Debbie, doesn't like it. It's the best thing I've really done for myself, like advocated for myself in a very long time. Anyway, so that's why I do it. I take a 2 weeker and then a 3 weeker in the holidays. And that's it. Anyway. So when I do these big breaks, Colin had also another idea. He goes, you should keep in your phone a running list of stories. So when you come back to the show, because again, you're getting up there. Thanks, Colin. you won't forget about the crazy people that we encounter. And I said, that's a great idea. So I've been doing this. Well, I've never published the list. We're sitting at the airport and I looked at Colin. I go, will you look this over? I said, I think I'm going to post. It's a great idea. So I've been doing this. Well, I've never published the list. I said, I think I'm going to post this. And he goes, oh, that's a good idea. That's people.

0: at the big board.
1: Mm-hmm.
0: I'm going to give you the list right now. I'm going to give everyone listening the list just in case you haven't seen the list. Here we go, and then we'll go to the big board, and Holly will choose our first story. Miller Lite Pyramid Trash People. Oh, Four Seasons. 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How the F Did You Find Me? 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The Discover Card Twins. Best Grand Cayman Tip Ever. Oh, Wonderful Mexican Meds. Racist Golden Girls. Should You Retreat? And That 18-Year-Old Wants Liquor, and I Think the Mom Should Be Thrown Overboard. And now, Holly is going to approach the big board. Let's see what Holly has chosen.
2: Jason, I'm going with the big money of the Discover Card Twins.
1: Oh.
2: Kind of sounds kinky, so let's go with it.
0: An unexpected move by I was thinking in my head which one Holly would go with. Holly has chosen the Discover Card Twins. Some of these are anecdotes. Some of these are short. Some are stories. This, Holly has chosen a story. This takes place in Grand Cayman. Which, by the way, is my favorite Caribbean port. I have done it several times. Mm-hmm. And it's our favorite. We don't get off the ship a lot anymore because we've done it enough. We've done the Caribbean enough. But Grand Cayman, we will always get off because long timers, you know this. When I was a kid, my mom and dad, we were very middle class. And my mom and dad always stayed at these, when we go to Florida every year, Daytona Beach, my dad refused to stay at like a nice hotel, even though, girl, we had a little money. Like, I was their only kid. My mom had her own business. We could have stayed at a hotel. But my dad stayed at these like semi-questionable hotels. And I, as a kid, would go walk down the beaches of Daytona Beach looking at these big hotels, and I became fascinated with these big hotels. So I love nothing more, whether I'm in Vegas, whether I'm in Disney, I love to walk through properties. I love a good hotel.
1: Mm-hmm.
0: I love to sit at a bar, not for the liquor. I just like to see different, what's the bar look like? What's the theme of it? What do these properties look
1: like? Who's hanging out there?
0: Thank you.
1: I love that. I love to people watch.
0: So Grand Cayman, Holly, we get as far away from the port as possible, and we go down to the legendary 7 Mile Beach, and I have the tip I'll give you later, but we get down to 7 Mile Beach, and we have our driver drop us off at the Kimpton, which is a really nice hotel brand, and we walk down to a couple places to have a drink and to have lunch. And the second place we walk to, I named Ab Fab last year. And it's like, I think it's called the Bonnie Moon Beach Club. Bonnie Moon Beach Club in 7 Mile Beach. And it's an open air, right on the beach, restaurant and bar. It's you close your eyes and you imagine Tom Cruise making drinks behind the bar.
1: Mm.
0: That's where he's making drinks. And we're sitting there. And we're at the bar because we're bar dwellers. Because the best stories happen as you're people watching at the bar. So not only are the two bartenders servicing the people at the bar, but they're also serving the server well, where the servers get their drinks. But they're also like the walk-ups from the beach, and that includes people from the cruise ships. So these two women walk up. Close your eyes and imagine a slightly older Blanche Devereaux wearing giant Jackie Onassis sunglasses, okay? Giant.
1: Oh, I love this.

0: And they walk up, their nails are done because they're when they walk up, I just see their fingers at first and their sunglasses, and they're clinking their fingers on the bar. Ooh. As they walk up, and they're perfectly manicured, and they have, one of them has a hat, and I hear the one of them go, "Can you make a daiquiri? Can you make a daiquiri?" And like, there's no hello. There's no, like, the server, and they're screaming. The server has not walked up to them. They walk up to the bar, and they're like, "Can you make us a daiquiri?" And I'm like, oh. And I look, Colin, he slaps me, actually. And he goes, "Let's listen to this. This is not going to go well." So the bartender goes, "I'm sorry." He walks up. He goes, "Hi, can I help you?" And she goes, I want a daiquiri. Margie, what do you want? You want a colada? Marjorie, you want a... Marjorie, he's here. You want a colada? And he goes, and the guy goes, "Hold on a minute." He was a sweet bartender, hot too. And he goes, "Ladies, I can't make, we don't have a blender per se, but we have pre-made slushies, alcoholic slushies."
1: Oh no. Oh no. They did not. No.
0: Girl.
2: Oh.
0: Girl.
1: That was not what they wanted.
2: Yeah, you shouldn't have even told them. But like, I got the best daiquiri recipe. I'll be right back.
0: We will be right back. And when I tell you that the wiring in Margie and Blanche, when he said slushy,
1: oh no,
0: their circuits, it led down a path that lasted, no Jason exaggeration, 15 to 20 minutes.
2: Oh, no, it was like you were in Westworld. The robots were malfunctioning.
0: Girl, Margie and Blanche, this experience lasted 15 to 20 minutes. Well, I'll tell you why I called them to Discover Card Twins.
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22: If you like the way you look that much, oh baby, you should go and love yourself. And if you think that I'm still holding on to something, you should go and love yourself. 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
0: Welcome back, everybody. It's Jason Matheson Show, starring Colleen Lindstrom, starring Holly Roberts, starring you. Most importantly, I want to talk about the Avengers Doomsday trailer.
1: Oh.
0: That dropped yesterday.
1: Mm-hmm.
0: Did you see it, Colleen?
1: I didn't, but I have an opinion about it regardless.
0: Okay. She's shielding her face. I wish everyone could see. Colleen is shielding her face.
1: I just think, do you want to hear the opinion quick?
0: Sure.
1: I just think, like, really interesting timing to drop such a effects CGI heavy trailer while we're basking in the glow of the Odyssey and its practical effects. I just think that's an interesting choice, right? Like, it just isn't, it's just a juxtaposition. Huh. That's it. That's my opinion.
0: Huh. I never would have predicted. Holly, did you see it?
2: I've seen it. And that's nice for you, honey. I get it. I'm excited for Avengers fans because X-Men are finally in the mix. They have been caught up in intellectual property purgatory because Fox owned the right to produce X-Men movies, and now Disney owns Fox, and now it's all been absorbed, and we're seeing characters like Cyclops and Gambit and Professor X. I love that for everyone.
0: Yes. Here's my cautious, neutral take. It's no secret that the last phase of Marvel was a failure. And we can prescribe a lot of reasons for it, which we're not going to get into right now. That's, you know, I'm not going to nerd out like that. However, I am worried that Disney thinks this is the be-all, end-all cure for that and the correction. Because the reason people were so excited for Endgame, Avengers Endgame, and seeing everyone come together in that movie was because there was basically a 10-year buildup to that climax. Mm-hmm. To the seeing of everyone together. This one seems haphazard and seems like, okay, we're just putting like all these people together.
1: Yeah.
0: It's like, okay, we're just, Now, I'm going to stop my own criticism to say, I hope this is a hell of a lot of fun. And I have a lot of faith and trust in the Russo brothers. I mean, they shepherded the last great Avengers movie to its conclusion. I hope there's something up the narrative sleeve of these two that makes this make sense. Do you know what I mean? Mm-hmm. I that it just doesn't seem like a course correction for the sake of a quick course correction. Because Avengers, they were going to do a whole other character, and then the actor that it was focusing on got into personal trouble, and they shifted gears. And they also shifted gears because a lot of Marvel projects started bombing. So they brought the Russo brothers back in. They brought Robert Downey Jr. back in. They brought Chris Evans back in and was like, come back, please. Mm-hmm. That is pissing off a lot of Marvel fans. And I get it. I'm not one of those. I await to be delighted. I'm not going to walk into this negative. But I did watch this trailer and think, I'm excited. But the reason there's not, I don't have the same emotional reaction to this that I did for the Avengers Endgame is, and I realized it, I clocked myself. I'm like, well, there was a buildup to that over the course of a dozen movies in 10 years. And that movie was a payoff. This, there's, okay, oh, look, there's the Fantastic Four that has just done one movie. Oh, look, there's the Fox X-Men. There's Patrick's. We haven't seen any of these people together, and we're just putting them together now? I don't know.
1: If I can just, you know, to sort of also build on that, it is a thing that we see happen a lot in entertainment where it's like, this worked last time, let's do it again. But it doesn't have a good reason to.
2: And do we think that it's fair to compare Avengers Doomsday to that entire Avengers saga? Meaning that we may have moved on as a society, saying that Avengers Doomsday might not be the huge general audience bringer that the Avengers movies once were. And like you said, Jason, that was over the course of a decade. That first Avengers movie, it was popular, but it wasn't the phenomenon that it became in 2019 without a lot of legwork and without a lot of time.
0: Yeah.
2: And maybe this will service the fans, but maybe just taking the temperature of the room of general movie going audiences, sometimes they're interested in superhero movies, but not every superhero movie. Mm-hmm. There's more discriminating taste out there these days.
0: And I think that's working against this.
2: Yeah.
0: Now look, having said all of that, I thought it was a good trailer. I enjoy seeing Robert. I am not a hater of Robert Downey Jr. coming back as Dr. Doom, because I do find, if this is true, I find the reason he's back to be intriguing. Allegedly, supposedly, Dr. Doom is a variant of Tony Stark.
1: Oh.
0: That's fun. And there's a premise for that in the comics. So they're going to end the multiverse, which has driven me crazy. I have never liked the multiverse direction they went in. They're going to wrap that up and one of the things within that is that Dr. Doom, the reason he's Robert Downey Jr. is because Dr. Doom is another version of Tony Stark in another version of the universe in the multiverse. Okay, that makes sense to me. Okay, well, that's why he's Robert Downey Jr. That's interesting. Mm-hmm. And judging by the poster that they released, it seems Doom has had a pretty sad backstory. I mean, when you're Dr. Doom, you just don't wake up one day. Darth Vader just didn't wake up one day and start killing Ewoks, you know?
2: Didn't get up on the wrong side of the bed.
0: No.
1: You know what? I'm having a bad day.
2: You cute creatures.
1: I will kill you.
0: Yeah.
2: Just but drop kick an Ewok. Sorry. I just
1: drop kick an Ewok.
0: Drop kick an Ewok. Right?
2: The big boot.
0: Just drop pick him. I don't know, and I'm curious, how are they gonna bring Chris Evans back? What's the plot device for that? Why is he back? How did that happen?
1: But also, thank you.
0: I mean, There's that.
2: Oh, yeah. Appreciate it.
0: Yes. And like Holly said at the beginning of this, we're talking the Avengers Doomsday trailer. I got to tell you, I know it's fan service, but everyone's been waiting a very long time to see the Fox property Marvel characters combined with the rest of the Marvel universe.
2: Oh, yeah.
0: I'm sorry. That's fun.
2: Yeah, and Cyclops is wearing that blue and yellow uniform. They're not trying to make them edgy or cool like they did in the 2000s. He's just wearing his blue onesie.
0: Yeah, I think that's cool. Seeing Patrick Stewart in the same movie as, I mean, because they've been separated for all the reasons that Holly said, business reasons. I you know, I'm going to buy a ticket just for that, to see everyone from those two universes on the same screen. That'll be fun. You can see it right now on YouTube. Avengers Doomsday opens in, I believe, December. It's the big Disney tentpole movie for December. Well, that is going to do it for the second hour. From movies to TV, we have Screen Queens coming up next. It's all her fault. Well, not Colleen's, but it's all her fault. That's right. And is Holly feeling lucky? And I'm hanging out with Hawk on the greens. Screen Queens, a prize and more. Third hour, we return.
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0: Welcome back. We're so glad you're here. I'm Jace. Colleen is joining us from Chicago. Holly's joining us from Minneapolis, St. Paul. I'm joining you from the Prairie of the Eden. And together, we're as one for you.
1: There we go. It's magical.
0: Mm-hmm. Oh, let's talk. Let's do a little pop of pop culture. There's a lot of trailers. A lot of trailers to talk about. And Holly, I was delighted to see what you put on the sheet, because when I walked in this morning in the building over here at the FOX, executive producer Jeff looked at me and he said, Jace, have you seen the trailer for The Other Mommy? And I said, no. And he goes, oh, come here, please. And we watched it together. Holly, talk to me.
1: This is a movie coming out this fall. And if you saw The Odyssey in movie theaters over the weekend, you saw the trailer for The Other Mommy. This is a Universal picture, and it's starring Jessica Chastain, well, as a mom. And it turns out maybe the little girl who's her daughter might have another mommy, played by Jessica Chastain, an evil mommy. A mommy that's not quite like her real mommy. Maybe this other mommy is out to kill her.
2: I leaned over to my husband and I was like, I can tell you this, Jessica Chast ain't going to see this.
0: No.
2: Because it looks so scary.
0: I will play you just a little bit of the audio, because I actually think the audio is creepy too. This is just a normal day, normal sunny day in a suburban house. Jessica's making greeting her little girl. Looks like she's coming home from school. And just listen to the dialogue. Please, enjoy this. Enjoy.
3: Hey, sweetie.
4: You're home.
3: I had a lunch break. I thought I'd come home and eat with you. Where's Dad?
4: He fell asleep in the office. I'll go get him.
3: Let him sleep. He needs his rest.
5: Cookie dough ice cream for lunch. What kind of mother would I be?
3: How about scrambled eggs?
4: We got that for breakfast.
3: That's right. I forgot. How about pasta? Your favorite. Do you want to know something silly?
4: Yes.
5: Sometimes I think about when you and I were one person. Do you remember that?
4: So I was a baby in your tummy.
5: Do you remember where you were before that?
4: No.
5: You were in my heart. Can I go into your heart?
4: You said you want me if I roll.
5: You seem lonely.
2: Okay. And there are some jump scares.
0: Oh. There's one moments later in this trailer that is horribly frightening, and it reminds me of a moment in the movie called The Exorcism of Emily Rose. There is a sequence in that movie that this reminds me of. Horrifying.
1: Is giving Rosemary's Baby's vibes. This isn't gory. At least I don't think Other Mommy is going to be gory. This isn't outrageous or a slasher, but this is a psychological thriller with the mother-daughter dynamic.
2: Oh, yeah. It's going to mess with your mind. It is going to mess with your mind and your sleep and your peace.
0: Oh.
2: Are you guys going to see this?
0: Yes!
2: I don't know, you guys.
0: Oh, I know Colin will not be seeing this, but I will.
2: Colin and I will go out for cocktails while you and my husband go see this.
0: Oh, I am all... Holly, will you see this?
1: I will totally see Other Mommy.
0: Oh, yeah, let's go, because this is so up my alley.
1: It looks genuinely terrifying, and also there's a dash of camp to it, which is my favorite kind of horror movie.
0: Mm-hmm. Oh, I love Jessica Chastain. I'm sorry, Colleen.
2: Chastain makes this, does this, she does that, like, creepy deadpan really well. Meaning, you know what I mean, where you're like, nothing going on behind those eyes, or everything.
0: Yeah.
2: Right? It's She is chilling.
1: And when you played the trailer, Jason, when Jessica Chastain was talking to her daughter, there's just a touch of a change of inflection in her voice when you can tell just by listening to it and not seeing the visual that strange things are afoot at the Circle K. What a good actor.
0: Mm. Yeah, she's fantastic. Another trailer that popped yesterday was a final trailer for Spider-Man Brand New Day. And this one's more visual, but I'll just tell you, they did such a good job with this trailer because it really brings you back to the beginning of Peter Parker's journey. I hate that word, but in the Tom Holland universe. And it's kind of a recap of everything. I'll play a little bit of it. And then it gets to the modern day situation. It brings you to the newest movie, Brand New Day. Here's a little bit of that.
6: Hi, my name is Peter Parker. I have something to tell you that's going to sound crazy. But it's the truth.
7: You're the Spider-Man.
8: I can't tell anybody about this. Gotta keep it a secret.
7: Okay.
8: Thank you.
6: Everybody good?
9: Yeah, Spider-Man!
6: We used to know each other. We were together. But something bad was gonna happen. Me. And the only way to stop it was to do the hard thing.
10: You're gonna forget who I am.
7: What?
10: What are you talking about?
8: I'm gonna come and find you. And I'll explain everything.
10: You better. I love you. I'm off. Just wait and tell me when you see me again.
6: My name is Peter Parker, and I
8: like a coffee.
0: So if you don't remember the last Spider-Man movie, something bad did happen, and in order to save basically the Earth, the universe, Peter Parker had to wipe the mind of MJ and his best friend and everyone that knows him to forget who he is. And that's where we pick up right now. There is something, I got to tell you, I was trying to clock why Spider-Man is so popular, especially just with me, but in general. There's just a great emotion, and it's like, duh, I mean, that's what makes a good movie. There is just such a great, forget the action, and the action is always great in Spider-Man movies, but there is such a great connection that the audience has with these characters, especially in this Tom Holland universe. You love his relationship with MJ. You love his relationship with his best friend. And it's just, there's a heart to it. That's the word I kept coming back to. There's a heart to this Spider-Man universe that just makes it unlike other franchises, other superhero franchises. And it's the reason it's the most popular, I think, in my opinion. And just the fact that he lost everyone that he loves and he had to make a sacrifice. Either he lost him through death, like with Aunt May, or he lost him through trying to save the world. And now he's trying to get that back. And all of the complications that come with that. Should he tell him? Should he bring him? You know, should he bring their memory back and the consequences that come from that? I don't know. I do know. It's just a really good story. It's a really good trailer. And if this is the finale of the Tom Holland universe, I think it's going to be a great one. 2 weeks it comes out.
2: This was another one of the trailers that plays before The Odyssey.
0: Oh.
2: So, which is interesting too, because Tom Holland and Zendaya also in The Odyssey.
0: Mm-hmm.
2: And then another trailer that plays is the Dune 20 or whatever. I don't know what Dune we're on. I've seen zero Dunes.
1: Number three.
2: Dune 3. So Zendaya is very featured in all of the,
0: in all of the
2: previews that you see before The Odyssey. But I will say I am not a big fan. I mean, I'm not a fan of Spider-Man. It's just not on my radar. And this is when I thought, well, I would see this because that conflict of, am I gonna, he writes a letter,
0: mm-hmm.
2: and you know, am I gonna give her this letter? And they re-meet. And her mind is wiped. And it's just, that to me is the story that I would show up for.
0: Yeah. I'm so excited. Tom Holland is such a great Spider-Man. He's such a good, and I like Tobey Maguire too. I loved those movies. I didn't love Spider-Man 3, but I think Spider-Man 2 with Tobey Maguire is one of the best in the modern era, one of the best superhero movies, the best being Dark Knight. But Spider-Man 2 is so good. But this, there hasn't been a turd in this basket, in the Spider-Man basket with Tom Holland. He's been so good, so consistent. Turd in a basket really isn't a good analogy, but I'm just
2: saying. I like it.
1: Yeah, let's go with it.
0: Let's just go with it. Yeah, let's
2: throw that in the vernacular.
0: Right there. We're going to take a break. We'll be back right after this. Stay with us.
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1: Hello! Welcome to the Donna and Steve Show, Tuesday edition, with special guest, my former co-host, Marley McMillan.
20: Donna, can you believe it?
1: Can you even believe it? I'm so excited. Oh, my gosh. And technology brings us together because you are at home in Boston.
20: I am. I'm in Boston.
1: And I am in Minneapolis/St. Paul.
20: Right.
1: I know.
20: This is so fun. Elizabeth Reese just texted me because I put on social media that I was filling in, and she responded and said, you know, yay. And I responded and said, I'm so excited. I think I'm going to barf.
1: We did have a little pre-show meeting before we came on the air, and we were both like, I'm so excited. Like, this is so weird and different and fun.
20: Yes, I'm so excited. I feel like I have to acknowledge how excited I am, because it's otherwise I'm just going to explode, because it's just so fun, Donna. It's so fun to be with you on air, and we're buddies. And I was thinking about this, that you and I catch up all the time on the phone, but to catch up here, I was thinking, oh my gosh, we actually get to catch up about other things that we always used to talk about.
1: I know.
20: TV and, you know, actual subjects that people talk about in life.
1: I know. And speaking of life, I know you've done some fill-in here and there. You've filled in for me before with Steve. I know you've worked with Jason on the morning show and Colleen.
20: Yes.
1: But for people who may not have heard that, like, tell us, like, where you are in life, what your plans are for the future.
20: Will we
1: hear from you again?
20: Oh my goodness. Well, I sure hope so. I hope I'm not going down today.
1: You know what
20: Although
1: I mean?
20: That almost happened yesterday, if we're going to chat about it.
1: Oh, I can't wait.
20: Right. Oh my goodness. So I am in Boston. Right. I was thinking as you were saying that, this is like, I went to grad school, and this is what we would call your brand statement. They'd say your brand statement. So you try and do it in like 60 seconds. We'll give it a shot. I'm in Boston right now. You and a lot of people know that I am a mom now. So I have a family. I have two daughters that are about three and one and a half. They're pretty close together. Any tips on close together kids and girls are always welcome. But I'm moving back to Minnesota in August.
1: Woo-hoo!
20: I think it's almost like to the day that we're moving back. Yeah, it's August 21st that we're moving back. So exactly 1 month away. We're really excited. And I hope to be speaking with everyone again. Thank you so much for having me. And it's so fun for everyone to be hanging out with us. And I am working with Lori and Julia on the podcast that they have now called
1: Yes.
20: Lori and Julia Still Loud. Check it out. The ladies are being the ladies as much as ever. And then I get to fill in with you guys here and there. I filled in with Steve a few weeks ago, and I feel like that primed me. So I really do still feel like I'm there, even if I'm out here on the old East Coast.
1: Yeah, but you coming back, girl.
20: I am.
1: Are you coming back? Obviously, this is home. Home is always where, like, mom
20: the heart is.
1: Yes.
20: As they say.
1: Well, and then you get older and you move away and you're like, you go, quote unquote, home, and you're like, I think home is where my stuff is. You know, you go through phases in life. And,
20: oh, yeah.
1: But when you have little ones, you want to be closer to family. You want to make sure they know everybody growing up, aunts and uncles and cousins.
20: Yes, yes. Donna, you're so wise.
1: Thank you.
20: I love talking with these people that are so wise, that are so also so nice and so respectful when they themselves don't have kids. Because I have the attitude kind of like, it's like, I have kids, but like, you don't need to care about my kids.
1: Oh my God.
20: Like, I care, you know,
1: but we do.
20: Like, I care about my kids, my husband and our grandparents. We're the ones that really care about the kids.
1: That's right.
20: Everyone else, like, we get it.
1: We care. But people are like always commenting that they're so happy you're a mom now. And I think part of it is like, go back, I don't know, 10 years. I mean, you were dating dirtbags. You were.
20: Oh, yeah. Right.
1: You know?
20: No, I mean, I was a dirtbag.
1: Remember,
20: Steve calls you a dirtbag. I was mini dirtbag. We were both dirtbags. The show should have been
1: called
20: Dirtbags.
1: Wait a minute. I didn't feel like. But you would come to work and you looked like you just crawled out of a dumpster. And Donnie Love would look at you and go, really, Marley? Make an effort.
20: That's right.
1: Remember you said that?
20: Oh my gosh, I forgot that moment. I love that.
1: He's
20: when
1: like,
20: Donnie
1: really?
20: Looked at me and was like, Jesus, Marley.
1: Make
20: but
1: an
20: he's
1: effort.
20: Right. He's right. Oh my goodness. I think it took me a long time to become an adult.
1: You are one of those people who you want to be
3: in one life you want to be a princess, and in the other life you want to be like in sweatpants and like, you know, on the ice playing hockey.
20: Right. Right. I think I'm one of those people. I'm really, I don't know if you've heard of the comedian Robbie Hoffman. I've been following her a lot recently, and she often says, like, she's just a walking contradiction. Like, don't come at me for these things that I say, because I'll say one thing out one side of my mouth and the other thing,
3: yeah,
20: you know, is completely in the opposite spirit. Yes, I've always had this like duality where,
3: yeah,
20: I am an athlete and I grew up with all brothers, but I'm also, I was the only girl, so I'm a princess and right. I'm like the girliest, you know. And, you know, it, just such a deep struggle, right? Where I'm too girly for all the girls, but I'm too, or I'm too girly for all the boys, but I'm too, you know, boyish tomboy for all the girls. So it's just, oh, it's such a sad story.
3: No,
20: it's
3: a good story.
20: It's just this life of hardship that I've lived.
3: Oh, and we're going to talk a little bit about fashion coming up at 10:15 this morning. And then also, did we played the College of Pop Culture Knowledge before Steve was here, right?
20: We did not, Donna, I have a conflict about, I feel a conflict, internal conflict about playing with you, because I always want to win for you.
3: Oh.
20: Like, I filled in for Steve, and whenever I listen, I want you to win. No offense, Steve, but I always want Donna to win. I love you both, but I always want you to win, Donna, obviously.
3: Thank you, because I'm always losing. You got to root for the underdog.
20: Right, I guess. And I just love you. I
3: love
20: you to win,
3: too.
20: Donna.
3: Thank
20: life.
3: You.
20: So I'll play. I'll try my best, but like, I hope I lose.
3: I hope you do as well. Thank you.
20: Yeah.
3: I had a little issue this morning. I have family in town, and so I have my brother and his wife, who are great, and thankfully they're there, because have you ever overslept where you're like, this is going to throw my whole day off?
20: Oh, I mean, we just talked about it. The time Donnie Love said that to me, and we'll go ahead and just say, you know, 2010 to 2019.
3: Yeah. Okay, good. I normally get up at 5:15 or 5:10, 5:15, because I bake in time for minutia. You know, like, I go for a walk with the neighbors. I let the dog out. I feed the dog. I make coffee. So my alarm usually goes off 5:10. For whatever reason, the third alarm went off 6:40. And I was like, you've got to be kidding me. Oh my God, Marley, you know, I knew I was doing the show with you, hadn't even started prepping. So for whatever reason, I'm here. I look pretty decent.
20: You look wonderful.
3: Thank you. It worked out because I have help at the house. So this is great. But I was so stressed out because I turned the volume on my phone down. So the alarm was going off. I just couldn't hear it. Because I went to see The Odyssey yesterday.
20: I cannot wait to hear what you thought of it.
3: Okay. I cannot wait to tell you. I'm surprised myself by it.
20: Really?
3: But it's a very long movie. We'll save it.
20: Right. It is The Odyssey after all.
3: Right.
20: It's The Odyssey, but also like seeing the movie is The Odyssey.
3: Exactly.
20: Because it never ends.
3: Right. Exactly.
20: Oh, I'm so excited to hear what you thought.
3: Yeah. So we'll have that coming up at 9:45 this morning. I'll give you some thoughts. They may not sound like intelligent thoughts, but I'll give you the vibe.
20: We're not.
3: It'll be fine.
20: We're not trying to do anything amazing here, okay?
3: But
20: we're just saying words.
3: We're just saying words.
20: It's like you and Steve said the other day, where it's like, you know, you have a job where if you're not here on the radio, people might notice.
3: Right.
20: Unlike some other jobs, like, you might not exactly notice. This is one where you would probably notice.
3: Yes.
20: But, you know, as long as we say words, Donna, we're good.
3: Okay, good. Because we got a lot of words to get to today.
20: Right.
3: Have you played Whose Voice Is It Anyway?
20: Yes, I have, when I filled in, and so excited to play that and College of Pop Culture Knowledge.
3: Yes.
20: I love these games that
3: All
20: you
3: right.
20: have.
3: Yay! We're going to take a break. Glad to have Marley McMillan here, everybody. She's here till noon. We got a little food news when we come back. Hey, there is a new shortage in America when it comes to food and drink.
4: Brittany and Kendall.
21: I met Timothy Oliphant.
0: Ooh.
21: And? But I scared the pants off of him.
0: Whoa. Those,
21: I mean, that's not like that.
0: Oh,
21: but I just ran up to him. I was like, oh my God, Timothy Oliphant. You know, that kind of thing. And I was on The Voice, right? So like all these, you know, NBC people were like, come on. We were like in a closed area. He was kind of like, yeah, we gotta go. I'm like, no way. You're like my favorite person in the entire world because I watch Justified all the time. I did that.
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35: When I talk to my friends so quietly, who we think he is? Look at what you did to
3: hey
35: me.
3: Guys, welcome back. appreciate you listening to the Donna and Steve show. It is a Steve reprieve, baby. He is on vacation. Marley McMillan is filling in today. So happy to have you.
20: I'm so happy. Right. So happy to be here. Right. Not that we love that Steve is gone, but I love to be here. So fun to be with you, Donna.
3: Thank you. It's fun to have you. I've got the latest.
20: You're like, I do this every day.
3: Yeah, I do this every day. I mean, you know, it is what it is. No, listen, this is kind of a tip or a heads up. There are milk shortages that are looming across America after a cyber attack at Fairlife. Company. Yes. So
20: no.
3: They are a $1 billion milk company.
20: Oh yeah, girl.
3: They had
20: the only milk I drink.
3: Is it really?
20: That's literally the only milk I drink. So I'm diabetic now. I feel like I'm not sure if we've totally covered that.
3: I don't think we have.
20: But I'm type 1 diabetic. Shout out to my type 1 besties out there. We call them diabatties. But Fairlife has like half the sugar in milk that normal milk does. So it's the only milk that I drink. It's also, you know, by proxy, the only milk that my entire family drinks.
3: Right.
20: So that's rough. And sometimes Fairlife can be hard to find anyways. So
3: it can be. You're right.
20: Yeah.
3: Okay. So they're owned by Coca-Cola. And they just announced a couple of days ago that they detected like unauthorized access by a third party to parts of its computer systems, including those that have to deal with production operations. So that means that they have to take portions of its network offline and temporarily suspends production at all U.S. facilities while they do an investigation. So,
20: Donna, is this one of those stories where you put your glasses on?
3: And, yes.
20: Like, you sounded real legitimate there. You're like, they have suspended production operations and they will meet at a later date. We'll circle back on that. Thank you.
3: This is what I tell Steve. I go, glasses off, dummy Donna. Now, all of a sudden, I'm like, Ivy League Donna. Am I right?
20: Exactly. I love it. And I love that your glasses are also like the goofiest, you know, like
3: pink
20: the most like if you're going to have glasses, but glasses that say you have personality, a lot of it, those are them. Like you're not really faking anybody.
3: Do you see those people who wear the like really big ones and sometimes they have like the cat eyes on top?
20: Yeah, with like crystals in them.
3: Yes. And I'm like, does she not have a mirror? You know, like, or a friend to be like, okay, Carol, that's just a tinge too much.
20: Right. A little much. Some people just absolutely love those like personality glasses.
3: I know. I do.
20: Where it's like everything else they're wearing is completely normal. And then, yeah, you're right. Like their glasses are like, you go,
3: Elton John.
20: Double as, as like swimming glasses or like, are you performing later?
3: Meanwhile, we have a coworker, Bradley, walking around with those glasses that record people.
20: Oh, does he have those?
3: Yeah. What do you call those?
20: I don't know. But I mean, those forever have been the next iteration of like the Apple Watch,
3: AI,
20: like a
3: yes.
20: wearable, like access to the internet at all times.
3: Yes.
20: Are they? I wonder what they are, if they're Meta or if they're Google or something.
3: They're like, Meta.
20: They're coming out with more. They're coming out with cuter versions of those. Forever, those have been really ugly where it's like no one's going to actually put those on.
3: Right. His look pretty good. Pretty good.
20: Cool.
3: But the thing is,
20: I can't wait to see those when I get back.
3: You never know when he's recording you. That's the thing.
20: That's a little creepy.
3: You know what it should do when they are recording? It should just go, recording started, or something like that.
20: Well, right. And that is what Zoom does. And you just sounded just like her because you're a professional.
3: Thank you.
20: You sounded just like her.
3: Thanks,
20: she's like, recording started.
3: I don't even know if that's what it does, but that's what I do. Anyway.
20: It does. It does it on Zoom calls. Again, put your glasses on and then you'll know that because you're corporate,
3: right.
20: Donna, again.
3: Oh, see,
20: right.
3: Here I am. By the way, the company's signature milk and chocolate milk are made using an ultrafiltration process that concentrates on protein and calcium.
20: Wow.
3: And removes
20: the
3: sugar.
20: Well-versed in milk.
3: Anyway, just
20: also, this is really fun for everyone, I'm sure. We'll try and take a picture and maybe show everyone your glasses, Donna.
3: Okay. I would love
20: that.
3: Okay,
20: I'm like social media Marley today just because I'm here and I'm so excited. I normally post nothing. I've already posted twice in the last 5 minutes, so you'll go up too.
3: You're probably right. Anyway, just know you're going to have a hard time finding Fairlife milk, okay?
20: Oh no!
3: I know,
20: it's
3: Mar.
20: Terrible news.
3: So sorry. I do have some
20: news.
3: I do have some good news though. When it comes to food, Burger King is so they're turning guest feedback into action. Have you heard about this? Like the CEO wanted to hear from you, and then they are listening. The latest thing that they are doing in the next chapter of this, you know, transformation is they are, what are they doing? They're doing something with the Whopper. They're doing a Whopper guarantee. So if they make, if they make you a Whopper, if you don't like it, they will remake your Whopper and give you that one for free. Does that make sense?
20: Yeah.
3: So they're just trying to do better. If you're not satisfied, you scan a QR code and then you receive a code that can be redeemed for a free classic Whopper for your next visit. So they'll remake it for you. And that's pretty cool.
20: Yeah, that's pretty cool. I suppose every here and there, maybe you get not a great Whopper if you have someone who's not a great Whopper preparer. Working at Burger King, or if you order it a specific way and it comes with the mayonnaise and you didn't want the mayonnaise or something. But let me tell you, a Whopper, normally that comes out and you're not going to be complaining. That thing is tasty.
3: It's so good. I have not had one.
20: But Burger King is really underrated. I've never been like a Burger King gal, but there's

0: and fries. And I feel like you'll relate to this. I ate it while I was driving over there, but it was only a couple minutes. And I sat in their parking lot and ate the rest of it. I sat in their driveway and ate the rest of it. Cause I was like, I'm not bringing this inside. Like, I'm not letting them see this shameful moment of mine. And then I came inside and they were like, you ate in your car? Like, why didn't you just bring it inside?
1: You're like,
0: and
1: I said,
0: because
1: weird.
0: I'm ashamed. But it was delicious.
1: I have a friend who, when he started dating his now wife of many, yeah. many years, she would do the same thing. They would go out to eat. She would, like, I don't know, get dessert to go or something. And then she would pull over after their date because they'd be in separate cars. And she would just pull in a rando parking lot and just be like stuffing her face with like carrot cake or whatever.
0: Right.
1: What is that? Like, that's so not good.
0: I don't know. It's right. It's like the stuff that only your closest of circle are going to see you doing. And you just don't know if people are down with that quite yet. These friends, after that, I was like, all right, they're down to clown. And then, and then we did have an experience once. This is funny. When visiting my family one time, my husband and I had to fly separately and he came in really late. So it was like, all right, we're all going to bed. Like, we know we'll see him in the morning. And then a couple days later, there was a Burger King bag in the garbage. And my mom and dad and I, I think we all kind of like took turns opening the garbage and being like, whose is that? Like, it became this big Burger King mystery because my husband had stopped there on the way home and chucked it in the garbage.
1: Oh, my God. I have found an entire half eaten cake under a boyfriend's bed once with a fork still in it.
0: And you're like, is this still good?
1: I totally. I'm like, how old is this? I'm just curious.
0: Yeah, you're like, lucky me.
2: Where talk is fun.
3: 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You're everything to me.
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5: Hello. Welcome back. Appreciate you guys listening. It is the Donna and Steve show with Marley, my old bud, my current bud.
6: Woo-hoo.
5: It is hour three. Having so much fun. It's going by so fast.
6: Forever buddies.
5: I know. And yeah. We're getting emails. People are excited to hear you. Thank you, Lauren, for the email.
6: That's really nice.
5: This is great.
6: Oh, so great.
5: Stop. And they, Lauren says she hopes that you fill in more often and that our show is the reason she got into my talk. So thank you.
6: Oh, thanks, Lauren. Donna and Steve are way better, honestly.
5: I don't think so.
6: They're way better than we ever were.
5: Definitely weirder, for sure.
6: That's what I said when I was with Steve last time. I said, you guys, because we talk about like, oh, we were the OG or something like in terms of our show before you guys. And I said, well, you guys have far exceeded us in longevity in terms of how long we've been on. And I said, and also in product quality.
5: I don't think so. Keep those standards low. That's what I say, though. Okay, you had mentioned earlier in the show Will Ferrell on Amy Poehler's podcast. Yes. What's it called? Mm-hmm. Good Hang, I think, right?
6: Yeah, it's called Good Hang, yeah.
5: It's very good.
6: Again, I listen to it quite often, but I listen to you guys all the time, and I listen to her, so you're in the, you know, you're in the camp. You're rubbing shoulders with Amy Poehler.
5: Ooh, thank you. Mm. What happened on this episode that you loved so much about it?
6: Well, I have to say, yes, this was my favorite episode of her show that I've listened to so far. I like her podcast. I wouldn't say I listen to every single episode, no matter what, like I do you guys. But this was a really fun one. And it felt fun because it just felt like they weren't trying at all. It just felt like they're both really nice people. They're down to earth. So they sort of have their priorities straight, but they're also just funny people, right? Like you're just hanging out with a bud who's not necessarily a comedian, but they just have a good personality.
5: Yeah.
6: And it was funny because I felt like it wasn't necessarily maybe the funniest episode that I've listened to of the show, but it was the one that I laughed the most at because it was just like so subtle in terms of their chemistry and the subtle humor of them just finding things funny without trying to be funny themselves.
5: Like super casual, two friends having dinner.
6: Yes,
5: kind of
6: exactly.
5: Thing. That's my favorite thing. I think Amy is I don't want to say surprisingly because I think she's very talented, but I was at first surprised that she started a podcast, and I was like, "Wow, you could do so many other things," which she still can, obviously. But then I watched a few of them, and I'm like, "Boy, this is very effortless on her part."
6: Yes, which is funny because I think it's like two things. It's like she's good at it. She's good at just, again, being herself, and she has a great personality, right? I mean, Amy Poehler is hilarious.
5: Yeah.
6: But on the other side of it, like, she talks about that all the time, how she's like, I don't want to push myself. I mean, it's kind of like what you were talking about earlier today, right, Donna? Like, she's like, this is me giving 25%. Like, this is me not wanting to try. Like, do you know how little effort I'm giving right now?
5: That's so funny.
6: Yeah, I love that about her. And she says it kind of as like a, she'll talk about it like it's a women's thing a little bit. Like, she's like, we try so hard. Like, every woman is excelling at so many different things, and we're piling up our plate and always trying to be like as best as we possibly can at every possible thing that we're doing. And she's like, let's do less of that.
5: Yes.
6: Like, I'm trying not very hard right now, and I think that's pretty awesome. I love that about her. Yeah.
5: Well, it's kind of what I was telling you earlier about Steve saying that he is growth and I am atrophy. Because he'd be like, right, Donna, you should do this. You should try this. And I'd be like, no, I'm good. And he's
6: right,
5: like,
6: right.
5: Why? Why wouldn't you?
6: I know.
5: Because he is the other side of the spectrum where he'll be like, come on, let's do a juice cleanse. He always has like these goals, but he never succeeds at them. So, for example, Steve Patterson will say, I'm going to run every day for the next 30 days. I'm like, no, you're not. He's like, yes, I am. I'm like, no, you're not. And he doesn't. He makes it 3 days. And then I'm like, and he's constantly reading self-help books, which there's no shame in that. There's no shame. It's just not for me personally.
6: This is what I come on here to do, is to talk to you about Steve. And when I fill in with Steve, we talk about you. I'm just here to like mediate, hear you guys both out. No, you're kind of like the tortoise. I say this respectfully. You're like the tortoise-y and Steve is the hare.
5: Yes.
6: You know what I mean? You're
5: like
6: slow and steady wins the race. Yes. And Steve is like, I'm going to do this. You know, I'm going to get there to the end. But like, he gets distracted and you end up winning.
5: Right. Thank you.
6: I mean, maybe that'll have the College of Pop Culture Knowledge and all these games will shake out at the end.
5: Yeah, maybe. Maybe. Yeah, like, he'll be like, you need to read this book about blah, blah, blah. And I'm like, no, I don't. No, I don't. Maybe you do. He just wants me to be more like him.
6: He wants you to do all these things. You're on the casino tour and he's still, I don't know, he's hustling.
5: He is hustling. And I'm like, I did the hustle and I am done with the hustle. It's the casino tour time. Doing the Macarena. What? I don't know. Anyway, I did get Steve to listen to a podcast that I highly recommend. I started listening to this podcast on the recommendation of somebody else. And they're like, do you like true crime? Blah, blah. And I don't know if you do. But I started listening. Episode one, I was completely hooked. It is called Love Trapped. Have you heard of it?
6: Have you and Steve talked about it?
5: Yes,
6: have. I think I've heard you guys mention it, but other than that, I haven't.
5: Okay, well then
6: I love that. I like true crime when it's really good, right?
5: Yes,
6: and I love a good narrative podcast, and I feel like it. They don't come out all that often. It's like every couple years, one takes everything by storm.
5: You're right.
6: Other than that, they're kind of hard to find.
5: You're right. Well, this one is definitely worthy of your time. It is called Love Trapped. It is about an ex-bachelor from the Bachelor franchise.
6: Mm.
5: I don't know how long you watch the show. His name is Clayton Eckert, I believe.
6: Okay.
5: He was called the worst bachelor ever. He basically gets duped by a woman who tells him she's pregnant with his twins. And he's like, how is that possible? We never even slept together. It's this whole thing about manipulation. I mean, it turns into a court case, being sued. It is so well told, so well researched, so well produced and presented that if you have a chance to listen to it, I mean, I was getting to the point where I'm like, oh, crap, I got to go to work. And then I'd go sit outside and listen, you know, before work and listen to this podcast because I can't stop. It's yes. that
6: oh,
5: good.
6: Oh, wow. So, oh, wow. Okay.
5: So if you get
6: How
5: a chance.
6: Fun. I'm excited to listen to it.
5: Yeah, it's very.
6: I definitely will.
5: Okay. It's very captivating. You will love it. And the two new yeah. episodes recently came out. So I think there's like 8.
6: Okay. I was going to ask if they were all out or if you had finished it or not all of them are out yet.
5: I think I finished all that were available unless something new came out after the 2 additional ones. It's
6: okay.
5: It is crazy. Crazy.
6: And is it okay? And is it? It is a narrative. Like, it's not two people talking about this situation. It's all pre-produced.
5: It's pre-produced. You hear from police officers. You hear from lawyers. You get actual footage from the courtroom. You get. You can hear from judges. You hear from the parents of this person. You hear from other victims of this woman.
6: And who made it? It's not the Bachelor guy that made it, right?
5: No.
6: You don't even have to tell. It's just like it's a third party made it.
5: It's a third party, a podcast company. The person who hosts it is Stephanie something.
6: Okay.
5: She's fantastic.
6: Like a reporter. Okay.
5: And then, coincidentally, there are other people reporting on the stories, like online bloggers and podcasters and... Bradley and Dawn have had a couple of those people on unrelated to this story. And they were like, oh, so-and-so's part of this story. It's great, Mar. It's great.
6: Wow. Okay. I definitely have to listen to it. The first thing I thought of, too, was when you said this was like, do I know that person? Because, of course, I back in the day was, you know, Mrs. Bachelorette. He looks familiar. He looks familiar.
5: And the truth
6: but I
5: is,
6: I don't remember him. Yeah.
5: You don't even have to know who he is. You don't have to be a fan of the Bachelor franchise. You don't have to have ever watched an episode of The Bachelor.
6: You'll still enjoy it.
5: An independent story of that. It's just coincidental that he happened to be an ex-bachelor, moved to Arizona to start a new life, to not be, you know, I guess recognized in that type of thing. And to, you know, to get a fresh start. And then he meets this woman. So.
6: Oh, and then he has like a hit podcast made about him. And now he's back in the.
5: He's back.
6: Right. You tried your hardest, Clayton.
5: Yeah.
6: The camera loves you.
5: He is miserable, though. I could tell you that right now. But
6: he is?
5: Well, just this court case has been going on for years now.
6: What?
5: Yes.
6: Oh, my goodness.
5: You got to listen and get back to me.
6: I have to listen to this. I will.
5: Okay.
6: You know, we have to like, you know, sink Steve's boat or whatever so I can come back.
5: That's right.
6: I don't know where Steve is. I'm just like making up that he's on a cruise.
5: He might be. I think he is, actually.
6: Matt got very ill tomorrow. He had some of the soup. Sorry, Brian. The beef was old.
5: Anyway, all right. Love Trapped. That is the name of the podcast.
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5: Hey, guys. Welcome to the final stretch of the Donna and Steve show with Marla McMillan. I went to see
23: Donna.
5: Mar, hey.
23: Ooh.
5: I went to see...
23: Oh, you have a bad line.
5: is this thing on?
23: I can't hear you. Dang. Ugh, I got to hang up.
5: So I went to the movies yesterday to see The Odyssey, and of course, because I'm a grown-up, I had to get Nerds gummy clusters, and the entire bag spilled to the bottom of my purse. So I'm going to need cleanup on aisle 4.
6: You're going to have to do another one of your avocado bag things with Steve and have him find all of those. That would be a fun thing for him to find.
5: That kind of would be.
6: I love that you got nerd clusters. That's hilarious.
5: I know. Normal people are like, I will have the sophisticated popcorn, but just a touch of butter. And I'm like, I want all the sugar and stuff and the gooey.
6: Yeah. Yeah.
5: Thank you.
6: You're like, I'll have the nerd clusters.
5: And then for people I went with, the guy next to me, he brought everything with him except a freaking crock pot. He's like going in his bag. He's pulling out like various beverages and various like potato chips. And I'm like,
6: and he snuck it in or he bought it up at the counter?
5: He didn't sneak it in. He had like a, you know, like a shopping bag that you bring to the store, the cloth shopping. But he just walked right through with it. I go, dude, you're just going to walk in with that like that? And he goes, yeah, what are they going to do? Stop me and frisk me? They're like 16 years old. They're intimidated by us. We're old.
6: Wow, that's one of those things that you are told as a child that like you believe until the day you die. Like you cannot bring in outside candy to the movie theater.
5: Yeah. I think he even had a sandwich in his bag.
6: He just saw the Sandy Bullock movie making sandwiches and he brought a sandwich from home. Maybe that's what he was seeing. Wow.
5: And then everybody who goes to it is just like,
6: right,
5: just nauseous.
6: Like, does someone have ham in here?
5: So anyway, that's not why you called. Go see The Odyssey. It's great. Okay, so you watch the World Cup. I watch the World Cup. I thought it was really boring. There's not a lot going on. It's like, okay, I got to watch guys run this way. Okay, they missed. Now I got to watch them run that way.
6: Right.
5: All right. Nobody got anything there. Okay, now this way. It just went on and on like that. So, and then I stayed and, you know, obviously watched the halftime show and all that. Do you have an opinion on that?
6: This is a deep pop culture reference, which I suppose this is the place for that. But every time I watch soccer, at some point, I do think of this tiny little snippet from a Simpsons episode that I think Homer's just watching soccer and it's five guys on TV and they just kick the ball back and forth the entire time. It's just five soccers just kicking the ball to each other and not doing anything. And the entire crowd is waiting for something to happen. And eventually I think Homer's like, this is boring. Like that's I think how it ends.
5: Sure.
6: So I get it. I mean, soccer's like a slower sport or, you know, I mean, that's subjective, but I feel like if you don't grow up with soccer in the way that so many diehard soccer fans do, like it can be a long haul.
5: Well, one of the things that I thought was like when it got to like the last few minutes of the game and everyone's so intense, I'm like, this is how they should play the whole game. Like, don't just be like, doop, de doo, doop, de doo, doop, de doo. Like, get in there, get intense, start out, you know, come in hot.
6: Right. Well, and Donnie, you'd be a good coach.
5: I'm going to be a coach.
6: You could be a coach because a lot of like good sports psych is like start, or in my opinion also, but I've heard, you know, very elite athletes say this recently is like you start like you're playing that final round.
5: Yes.
6: Or, you know, start like you're at the end, right? Because you're kind of right. I mean, you think about some of these games and we're not doing sports talk here. Don and Steve, home of sports talk. but like you think about some of those games and not a lot happened until the end. And, you know, any game Argentina is in the end, if they have to score, like, okay, then Argentina gets 10 shots in 5 minutes or something like that. So I get what you're saying.
5: So why wouldn't you use all of your, because you've got the more energy in the beginning. You're not winded. Yeah. Like, come on, guys, let's go. Oh, do I have a Ted Lasso sequel? Maybe.
6: Am I a genius?
5: Probably.
6: I didn't say it, but other people did.
5: Wait, hold on. Let me put on my glasses first. Now I am.
6: Right. Say it again, and then I'll put this on the internet afterwards.
5: Exactly. Thank you. Anyway, what did you think? Okay, let's talk about Justin Bieber. I have mixed feelings because personally, I was like, he sounds amazing. He is live. The song was just kind of bringing the vibe down a little.
6: Well, I am a special little absolute worshiper of Justin Bieber. If he's any great. Indication, if anyone remembers the last time I was here, I basically, my head basically fell off from talking so much about Justin Bieber. I love him so much. He can do no wrong. That song happens to be the track of my life right now. Like it.
5: Okay.
6: Aww. I recorded myself singing that in the car yesterday. Aww. It is. It's the track I told Steve whenever you're looking around and you like want to enjoy life, like you put that on in the background and it immediately gives you rose colored glasses.
5: Okay.
6: I understand if people are like, hey, that wasn't the vibe. It's not a dance hit, but it just happens to be my favorite song right now.
5: Okay.
6: So I loved it. I love Justin Bieber. I did not need any more reasons to love him. When it was coming up to the World Cup final, it was like my favorite athlete. Justin Bieber. Like, I don't care about any of the other athletes out here. Like, I'm here for Bieber. I love him so much. I mean, he was incredible at Fan Fest the day before the World Cup. Okay. Then he performs at World Cup, plays the best song ever, Everything Hallelujah right now. He did that cute bit with Ted Lasso right before. I loved it.
5: Okay. I just think he's an incredible talent. I'm like, man, he sounds absolutely incredible. I got to give him that.
6: I'm so happy he seems to be happy.
5: Me too.
6: Ever since Coachella, I'm just my Bieberdom. Again, it didn't need to get bigger, and it has.
5: I know.
6: It's like a problem at this point. Yeah.
5: we'll call in
6: like
5: the authorities.
6: My husband looking at me watching that World Cup halftime. I'm like, this is weird. Like, yeah. I'm weird.
5: He's probably like, what did I get myself into?
6: Yeah, he's like, I didn't know this about you.
5: Dang it! Now I'm grandfathered in.
6: Let's just say I gave him the ick for okay. sure.
5: Do you have a prenup? Yeah.
6: You know, we don't. That's okay. A personal question, but I'll answer it. We don't, and we should. We should make one. You know, not that we're planning on getting it, but again,
5: no, but you know, just in case.
6: Reading Strangers by Bell Burton, like, I think it's a good idea.
5: Okay.
6: Yeah.
5: You're a Swiftie too, right?
6: Die Hard, Donna. Thank you. We have like a minute left, but I've been dying to talk about that all show. Anything you want to talk about in terms of Taylor Swift, I want to do it. I'm a late in life Swiftie person.
5: Oh, are
6: but
5: you?
6: Donna, you used to know Taylor Swift, and that is just an absolute gift of life. How do you feel about that?
5: I you know how I feel? It's not my place to feel proud. I'm so proud of her. I'm so proud of her because she was just this young girl, 15 years old, coming into our studio and... just, you know, she's always so warm and she hugs and she'd perform live and she was such a great talent. And whenever she'd see you at station events, she'd be like, hi, oh my gosh, how are you guys? You know, and come over and yes. hug. And to see that she managed to maintain that level of normalcy with yes. that juxtaposed to the level of stardom that mm-hmm. she achieved. Yeah. I just think it's a beautiful thing. I just think it's amazing. And I could not be more proud and happy for her.
6: That is so cool. I feel lucky to live in the time when Taylor Swift is at her peak. So the fact that you knew her at one point, like Donna has a signed piece of paper from
5: I do.
6: Taylor. You have a greeting card from her.
5: Yes.
6: Is just insane. I think, like, how cool.
5: Yeah, like a handwritten, and then I have a lucky penny that she taped with scotch tape inside the card.
6: Donna, I would be wearing that on my forehead if I were you.
5: You know,
6: that is so cool.
5: And people knew she was going to be big. We knew back then. Just like you, Marley, we knew you were going to go places. We knew it, girl.
6: Oh, right. Right back here.
5: Dude, thank you so much for hanging out with me this morning. I hope this isn't the last time. I hope we get to do this over and over again. You're the best.
6: Me too, Donna. Thank you so much for having me.
5: I love you.
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5: Hello. Welcome to the Friday edition of the Donna and Steve Show. Steve is out. Matt Belanger is in for one more day before Steve's triumphant return. Good morning.
30: Hello. I literally just fell into the chair. So here we are.
5: I love that you don't even wait for a commercial break. You just start changing your clothes as soon as you sit down.
30: Listen, we've been friends now for how long? You know me. This ain't new. It's all right. It's all. Look, I'm gonna get out of here. What do you think I do the moment I get home? Stuff starts coming off.
5: I understand.
30: I mean, come on. I'm human
5: all
30: too.
5: All right, I know.
30: I appreciate you, but yeah, no. I'm happy to be here. It's been a fun week. It's a long week. It's finally Friday. We're excited.
5: It is. We are excited. You know, we got a couple of games to get to. I really need you to lose so I can make up some. Make up some points.
30: You're like many tens of points behind. We got to.
5: I know.
30: It's yesterday that damn worked wheel. Out. It yesterday
5: know.
30: Worked out because I won, but then the wheel said,
5: Steve
30: lose points. So that's actually in your favor.
5: You're right. So there is that. Thank you for that.
30: Yeah.
5: A lot to get to today. We're going to talk about Oprah Winfrey and some comments she made about work-life balance recently. That's coming up at 11 o'clock if you would like to participate
30: in that discussion. I have so much to say about that.
5: I think I do, too. I'll save it.
30: Of course.
5: You save it, too.
30: I will, but I would love to hear what people think about striking that balance and what we end up talking about. But I'm very much looking forward to that this morning.
5: You know, it's very funny. I don't know how we got on. We were talking about fish and mercury. And was that you and me talking about that yesterday? It's all a blur. We must have been.
30: You're not kidding.
5: Because we got an email from one of our listeners, Sunshine. And she said that she just watched this really informative video comparing 10 tuna brands and which ones have more or less mercury, arsenic, and BPA can lining. I just ate tuna for dinner last night, and now I'm kind of freaking out like you were about the salad.
30: That's so funny that you bring this kind of situation up. I did it again. I did it again with the lettuce.
5: Who cares? Just eat it.
30: I did. Right now I'm
5: fine. You're going to be fine. It's all under control.
30: No, it's less about eating lettuce when there's that weird like parasite thing going on and everybody's getting the situation that you have to be close to the bathroom. I'll just leave it there.
5: Right.
30: But, so I'm like, I've got stuff going on. I'm running errands and I'm at the UPS store and I'm like, oh, there's a Jimmy John's right there. So I'm going to pop in and I'm like, I'm going to get a sandwich. I'm real hungry for lunch. Don't usually eat lunch, but here we go. And then I'm like, oh yeah, make it a lettuce wrap. So not only did I get, like, make it an unwich. So not only did I get the sandwich that has shredded lettuce on it, which is kind of the no-no right now, but then they wrap it in even more lettuce. I mean, it literally was handed like a lettuce entree.
5: So you had lettuce inside lettuce?
30: I had lettuce on lettuce for lunch. And then I'm sitting there and halfway through it, I'm going, why do I do this to myself? Then I start feeling like uneasy. And
5: no, then you start, your mind starts playing tricks on you.
30: And I know I'm fine, but it's less about the risk of the outbreak because I'll survive.
5: What is it then?
30: Maybe I'll lose a pound or two.
5: Right.
30: But the thing for me is like, why do I have this like inability to listen to my own advice? Like all day at work, I'm telling people, wash your hands. Don't eat the lettuce if you're concerned about the outbreak. Like, this is something people are considering doing. And then I go out, I walk out the back door. It's like that show where you forget everything outside of work. What's that called?
5: Oh, that's the Apple TV.
30: The thingamajob.
5: Hold on. It'll come to me. Nobody help.
30: It's like that show that I walk out the back door and then instantly.
5: Severance.
30: I get severed. And then I forget everything I just spent all day telling people about.
5: Don't worry about it. It's because then
30: whatever.
5: You're on autopilot. Listen, I used to do weather four times a show, maybe five, when I worked at another radio station. And then I would wake up in the morning and be like, I didn't know it was going to rain. Yeah, you did. You did weather five times yesterday.
30: Hello.
5: You did the report.
30: Yeah.
5: Yeah, it happens all the time.
30: Okay, so it's not like I have an early onset something settling in here.
5: Right.
30: Check the t-shirt option for today. Look at this one. Fun for a Friday.
5: Oh, that's super fun. It's like a kind of an old school.
30: It's old, all right.
5: It's wrinkled again.
30: And you know what? It was shoved in my backpack for the day. So
5: you don't fold it and put it in the backpack?
30: What do you think this is, a beauty contest up here?
5: I like to be wrinkle-free.
30: Well, I was crisp and pressed and starched and tightened up and sprayed and made up all morning. I come up here and I want to let it fly.
5: I understand.
30: I know.
5: All right. Anyway, you look great. Thanks for being here.
30: Hey, let me get dressed.
5: So you gave me an assignment and I got to tell you, I was so exhausted last night. I was like, I'm just going to close my eyes for 15 minutes. Well, 15 minutes turned into 7 hours. So you ever do that?
30: Yes.
5: That's because if you don't set an alarm, that's what happens.
30: Stay tuned for something on that later.
5: Yeah, for sure. So I watched the first 5 minutes this morning of Maximum Pleasure Guaranteed. I was a little confused in the beginning because it starts out normal, like two people having like a video call, just shooting the breeze,
30: Right. It's not the not the adult thing that I was telling you.
5: Right. And then eventually it does become that.
30: Yep.
5: And I was waiting for something to happen right away, but nothing happened
30: right
5: in the first 5 minutes. Next thing you know, she's on a video call or a phone call with her daughter.
30: Yep.
5: So I'm intrigued. I will say that.
30: All right.
5: I am intrigued.
30: It's worth
5: it looks
30: your time.
5: Good.
30: It's
5: it looks good.
30: Time.
5: Okay.
30: I'm telling everyone. I mean, I go and drop off my dry cleaning. I'm like, have you watched Maximum Pleasure Guaranteed? Like, people are looking at me like I'm a wacko, but I do believe in the show. I think it's
5: okay,
30: very good.
5: Okay, but just be careful because there is adult content there.
30: Well, yeah, but there's not a seven-year-old working at the dry cleaners.
5: I know, but what if, I mean, what if you're talking to an off-duty priest, you know?
30: who's pressing my suits on the side. Hey, make sure I get some of that holy water in my shirt laundry this time. I need all the help I can get.
5: You just never know, like, what somebody's, if you don't know the person.
30: Well, by this point, they should all know me and expect this and more, because I'm a very special brand of person, and I'm proud of it.
5: Good for you.
30: I've been quiet and modest long enough. This
5: yes,
30: radio thing
5: have.
30: Is dragging it out of me here.
5: I know.
30: No, it's been a fun week, and actually, I do feel very energized after I get to come up and talk to you, because it lets me share things about my life that I don't get to share elsewhere, you
5: That's
30: know,
5: right.
30: with the public.
5: That's right, because you're just reporting.
30: Yeah.
5: Right?
30: Yeah,
5: you're just reporting news.
30: You can't, you know, I can't just, well, I did just say, what's funny is I had a weak moment. I blurted out just now, minutes ago, during what we call a cut-in, which is a little blip of local news that airs kind of during Good Morning America.
5: Sure.
30: And it's like, hey, I'm Matt. Here's what we're tracking today here at home. And the weather person just talked about how it's got the extreme heat's coming back.
5: Yes.
30: And it's like 90s, 90s, 90s. And I had an honest human reaction because I like was just very relaxed and in the moment. And I go, well, I sure hope my air conditioner gets fixed soon because it's the heat is back, like starting tomorrow. So I just kind of blurted that out. And then I was like, hello, I'm Matt with the news of the day. Like I just was a real person for a hot second on TV there. But
5: nice.
30: Generally speaking, you know, that's frowned upon except in the most appropriate of moments. So.
5: I thought like morning news, because you're I know you're still doing like the news.
30: Yeah.
5: But do you guys do a little chat?
30: Yeah.
5: Chit chat.
30: It's a little more relaxed, a little more room because it's longer too. It's not that really tightly produced 30 minutes, right? And at night when everyone's like, give it to me straight.
5: Yes.
30: You know, this is a little more like, hey, we're waking up together. Let's look outside.
5: Yeah.
30: Let's talk about, you know, what's going on. And so, yeah, there's a little more room for personality, which is why I probably have been assigned to wake up at 2 a.m. now.
5: Probably.
30: For so many years.
5: That's right. Somebody's got to do it. Dirty job.
30: And I have a fabulous personality.
5: There's that
30: if I do
5: too.
30: Say so myself.
5: There's that too.
7: Morning, sunshine.
9: I'm just doing a double shot of espresso. I might be swinging from the chandelier at some point.
10: Is there a chandelier in your Airbnb?
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9: There is in the living room. 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
9: No, but that would be nice.
7: I was thinking the Bible.
9: I was going to say, Jason, I think that story comes from the Bible.
10: Oh,
9: the good
10: I thought
9: one.
10: It was. I'm sorry. I'm not familiar.
7: The Jason Matheson Show with Colleen Lindstrom. 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
5: Hello. Welcome back. Thank you for listening. It is the Donna and Steve Show with Matt Belanger. Let's play a game.
19: 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C-O-P-C-K. 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
21: That's right. It's Donna Valentine with her 247 points taking on Matt Belanger, filling in for Steve Patterson today with their 276 points. It means Donna is eligible for the lifeline today. Woo! We are heading out to New Hope, Minnesota this morning. We're saying good morning to Julie.
5: Hey.
30: Hey.
23: Hello.
5: Hi, Julie. What is happening in your neck of the woods?
23: Well, not a heck of a lot. I'm just taking a break from work, and I'm calling into a radio show.
5: Thank you for calling in.
30: Good for you.
5: Let's find out from Stormer what today's topic
21: actually
5: is.
21: Well, before I do that, though, I got to ask Julia really quick. How are things over in Crystal these days, the town next over to New Hope? I grew up in Crystal. Is everything okay in my old stomping grounds, Julie?
23: As far as I know, everything is kind of the status quo, yeah.
21: All right, perfect. All right.
30: They still talk about you, Stormer. I'm sure you're legendary.
5: You know, New Hope has a really good, oh gosh, what's the name of the store? You know, a grocery store?
21: Hy-Vee.
5: They have a really nice Hy-Vee. Love that one. Mm-hmm. Maybe I'll make a trip there today.
30: Good story, Donna. Oh,
5: thank you.
21: Wow. I guess Belanger's ready to play the game.
30: Yes, I am.
21: All right. Well, let's find out our topic for the game today. Well, Matt Belanger, we are going to be throwing you another bone today. Woo! Because yesterday we did some news anchor trivia, which you won. But you also mentioned, in terms of topics you would like to see more in the College of Pop Culture Knowledge, you did mention this particular topic, and that is Broadway musicals.
5: Yay!
21: We're doing Broadway musical trivia today to make Matt happy.
5: Julie, here's the deal. I ain't going to do well today. So if you know anything about Broadway musicals, make sure you are listening carefully because I think I'm going to need your help.
30: Yeah. You have me high-kicking. Go ahead. I'm sorry, Julie.
23: I hope I know Broadway. I mean, I love to sing, even if I'm not very good at it.
30: But it's good.
23: I'm constantly singing Broadway tunes in my car. So.
5: Okay, great.
30: When in doubt, just say Cats, and it's a catch-all. It's fine.
21: All right,
5: Matt,
21: awesome.
5: You have to leave.
30: Oh, bye.
21: Landry, get
5: bye
21: out
5: now.
21: Of here. And bye Julie, now. I'm going to put you on hold really quick as we go over the first round of questions with Donna for Broadway musical trivia today, Miss Valentine.
5: Okay.
21: Oh, she doesn't have a good look on her face.
5: Nope.
21: But let's see how she does. You ready?
5: Okay,
21: let's begin with this first question. This Broadway musical stars the characters Elphaba and Galinda.
5: Thank you, Jesus. Wicked.
21: This Broadway musical is the highest grossing of all time.
5: Pass. 42nd Street. Pass.
21: And this musical was made into a box office bomb in 2019.
5: It was made into a box office bomb. Cats? Cats. And then the second one, highest grossing of all time, A Chorus Line. Is that a name of it? Go back to my original, please.
21: What was your original?
5: I don't remember. 42nd Street.
21: Okay.
5: That's not right, but I mean, let's get Julie back here.
21: All right, let's bring Julie back into the convo here. All right, Julie, you heard my Broadway musical questions for Donna. You heard her answers. Would you like to change any of her answers?
23: Well, the first and the last, I think, are correct. Wicked and Cats. The highest grossing, that's kind of, I don't know. The first thing that popped into my head was Les Mis. Mm-hmm. But I don't know if that, I mean, it's one of the longest running. 42nd Street.
5: That doesn't sound right.
23: No, that doesn't sound right. You're going to be mad, but I think we should change it to at least Les Mis. So
5: okay.
23: We're a little closer.
5: I'm not mad.
21: All right.
5: Okay. Love it. Thank you. All right, we'll
21: switching
5: get back.
21: To Les Mis. All right, thank you so much, Julie. I'm going to put you on hold one more time as we bring Maddie B from TV back into the room now. The star of the show.
5: Matthew Belanger.
21: The bell of the ball.
30: Hello. Hello, Maddie. Well, hello. Listen, I don't know what was going on in here, but looking at you.
5: A lot of thinking.
30: Looking at your facial expression from the side and your angry arm movements, this didn't look good for you.
5: Well, let's see if you could do any better.
30: Okay.
21: Again, we are doing Broadway musical trivia today, Mr. Belanger.
30: Yes.
21: You claim to be well-versed in Broadway musicals.
30: Why do you doubt my abilities? Okay.
21: I said you're well-versed.
30: I know. Claim to be.
21: Oh, sure. Allegedly.
30: Allegedly.
21: Hey, that's good reporter talk on my end.
30: It sure
21: that's
30: is. You're covering talk. Yourself. Good
21: exactly,
30: journalist.
21: Exactly. All right, you ready?
30: Yeah.
21: Okay, let's begin with this first question. This Broadway musical stars the characters Elphaba and Galinda.
30: Wicked!
21: This Broadway musical is the highest grossing of all time.
30: Oh, my goodness. I feel, The Lion King, maybe. I'm going to say Lion King, and I might change it. Go ahead.
21: And this Broadway musical was made into a box office bomb in 2019.
30: Cats, maybe? No, Cats did really well. Yeah, no, it was Cats, because it was creepy. Nobody wanted to look at it. Because of weird human-like things. The Lion King? Why do I feel like the Lion King? I'm going to say Lion King for the middle one.
21: All right, time is up. Let's bring Julie back into the convo here, and let's see who gets to spin the wheel, you guys. Question number one. This Broadway musical stars the characters Elphaba and Galinda. You all said Wicked.
5: Woo!
21: Correct answer is Wicked. You're on the board. Good job.
30: That was great.
5: Love it.
21: All right, question number two. This Broadway musical is the highest grossing of all time.
30: I don't know.
21: Donna, originally you said 42nd Street.
30: Mm.
21: Then you changed your answer to Chorus Line.
30: What?
5: A Chorus Line.
21: And then Julie changed your answer to Les Mis.
30: Ooh.
21: Matt Belanger, you said The Lion King.
5: I don't think any of these are right.
30: I don't know.
21: The correct answer is The Lion King.
5: Yeah! Son of a biscuit.
30: I get to keep my pink card. It's because it's children. And mommy, I want to go see the Lion King, and they beg and beg and beg, and then everybody, it's the kid effect. That's what it was, and that's
5: little Johnny got to go see the Lion King. How come we can't go see the Lion King?
1: I've never seen a kid in a music in a theater.
30: Well, you haven't gone to see the Lion King.
1: I have. I've seen it twice. On Broadway.
5: Oh, wow.
30: The kids, the families, you know, are.
1: They're
30: in the cheap seats.
21: Donna's
30: in the front row. She's petting the giraffe, you know.
21: Like,
5: so
21: she's meeting the cast afterwards.
30: She follows the

0: Office Bomb in 2019? You both said cats.
1: Meow.
0: Correct answer is cats. You're correct. It's a clean sweep by Matt Belanger today. Oh,
2: wow.
0: He is your winner.
2: What are you going to do, Jordan?
0: Musical edition of the COPCK.
2: Congratulations.
3: Listen, thank you. And remember, everyone, before you start sending hate mail, there's still a pretty good chance the wheel's going to make Steve lose points.
2: That is true. That is true. Mm-hmm. Should we give Julie the honor since we got nothing else for her today?
3: Well, Julie, I love you. Thank you. Thank you for sharing in my big win, Julie.
4: Well, no problem. I'm glad you got to keep your pink card.
3: Yes.
2: All right, Julie, give it a spin.
4: All right, here we go. And go.
0: All right, great
3: She's
0: spin,
3: got a good
0: Julie.
3: Arm.
0: Great spin, great spin. And today's game for Matt Belanger for Steve Patterson was worth...
3: Negative, negative, negative.
0: He did it again.
2: Yeah! Yes!
0: He did it again, and Steve is losing another 3 points today, dropping him to 273, while Donna stays at 247.
3: Yes!
0: Back to
3: okay.
0: back. Minus threes for Steve. Wow.
2: Thank
3: you. Know, you,
2: you
3: would have lost 3 points if you won today. So
2: you're,
3: you're
2: right.
3: welcome.
2: Well, maybe. Maybe.
4: You never know. My spins go towards Donna. I'm a Donna fan.
2: Thank you so much, Julie.
3: I love it.
2: We hope you have a fabulous weekend.
4: Yes, you too. Thanks.
2: Thank you.
0: Thank
2: Call
0: you.
2: Us again sometime.
4: All right.
2: Okay, bye.
3: Love you. Bye. Gosh, she's a sweetheart.
2: Yeah, she's so sweet.
3: Wow.
2: The best I love that listeners. She just took a little break from work to call in.
3: Yeah.
2: You know?
3: That's Gosh,
2: great.
3: Remember when everybody was working from home and got to do all kinds of things but work during the workday.
2: Yeah. You know, did you work from home?
3: Kyle did. And he would, I would. I was
2: but
3: like,
2: did you? Did you broadcast from home?
3: Yeah, but I still like had to set all the equipment up and tear it down so it wasn't like some people who can just like wiggle the mouse and then keep going, you know, baking
2: right.
3: cookies. I would come home and Kyle was like baking cookies and I'm like, what are you doing? He's like, I'm working.
2: That's fun. Man, I wish I could work from home.
3: Oh,
2: that
3: the pandemic
2: so
3: was a special time.
2: How about let's do the bonus.
3: Type or whatever
0: yeah.
3: it is.
0: Yeah, let's do this.
2: For
0: and
2: one
0: also,
2: point.
0: Yeah, okay. Steve gets to work from home 3 days out of the week.
3: Yeah, and we don't know what's really happening there.
2: It's because Steve is the golden boy.
3: There's a lot of heavy
2: here.
3: Breathing in the microphone.
0: What if secretly, though, he's like a premier world-class baker where he's baking cookies and banana breads and we just don't know
3: He's just
0: it.
3: Cranking out the macaroons, you know, during hour
0: that.
3: Two.
0: I would love that.
3: Okay.
2: Oh,
3: so.
2: My gosh.
0: All right, let's do the bonus round for onesies. Let's see if maybe Matt can get a point back for Steve or
3: no.
0: if Donna can get her first point today. Let's see what we got here, guys. All right. This Broadway musical debuted in 2015.
3: Even if I know this, I'm not going to say anything.
2: No, you can't. I want to play fair. Let's play fair.
3: Okay, fine.
0: All right. A filmed version of this Broadway musical was released on Disney Plus.
2: Donna. I'm going to say Hamilton.
0: It is Hamilton.
3: Wow.
0: That's right.
2: Yay.
0: Donna now has 248 points, while Steve has 273. And
2: yes.
0: the gap shrinks ever so closer.
2: Yeah.
3: Nice
2: Alexander
3: work.
2: Alexander Hamilton.
3: In the
2: Thank
3: room
2: you.
3: Where it happened.
0: Room where it happened.
3: We're in the, we're locked in this room where it happens.
2: Where it
3: let me tell you. I was hoping that, real quick,
2: happened.
3: I know we have to go, but I was hoping... You did this. Thank you, Stormer, for the special accommodation for my mental abilities. I was hoping that the musical Shucked was going to be an answer. It's the one about a small town. The community's livelihood is about corn. And there's just like some really epic songs in there. I feel like it's an underknown. This is not a. I don't know what I'm saying. It's an under. It's not a well-known thing, but it's
0: sure.
3: got. It's got a great couple of songs
2: okay.
3: in there, and I haven't seen it yet, and I want to see it
0: gotcha.
3: So bad.
2: Do you know what I really want to see?
3: Shucked.
2: The Guthrie has Come From Away.
3: I've seen that. I saw it in Toronto.
2: You did. And I've never seen a show at the Guthrie.
3: Oh, yeah. Take, let's go together.
2: I would love to. Really,
3: it's a very, very good show. You'll love that.
2: And okay.
3: It's, because, again, documentary girl over here, it's
2: yes.
3: grounded in real-world events. It's
2: love
3: la, la, la.
2: It.
3: It's very well done. Yep.
2: Okay. All right. I'll see if we could get some tickets.
3: I would love that.
2: Okay.
5: Where talk is fun.
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16: Hello. We're back. It is a Steve Reprieve with me, Donna Valentine, and him, Matthew Belanger.
17: Hello.
16: Maddie B from TV.
17: Hi.
16: Hi.
17: I'm so excited to talk about this.
16: I'm still not really getting any answers. This is a scientific mystery to me.
17: To us.
16: We talked about this yesterday and we thought, well, let's research this and come back and talk about it because we are intrigued by people who can wake up in time for anything. Let's say you have a flight at 5 o'clock in the morning and you know you've got to be there at 4. People who can go to sleep, not set an alarm, and just wake up.
17: And they're out there. And the conversation.
16: There are hundreds of thousands of people who can do this.
17: Yes. And the conversation yesterday, basically, I mean, you and I just basically concluded that they're aliens.
16: That's right.
17: Because it is not us. Sorry.
16: If I don't set an alarm, I would be up all night, like just going, I got to make sure I get up in time for this flight or for the car to get here.
17: Yeah. Like that's my thinking, too. And then I can't wait to compare the notes. Do you want to go first? You want me to go first?
16: You go first, okay. Because maybe we're finding the same thing.
17: Let's hope. But that's my logic or my thinking going into this is it makes no sense because for me, and we've all had these nights, or maybe not, sometimes if I have to get up for something special or whatever, even though I have an alarm set, I still wake up every hour thinking that I've not wanting to oversleep.
16: Right.
17: And if I didn't set an alarm and I was getting great sleep, my worry, I would just blow past when I needed to be out of bed.
16: Same.
17: You know, just
16: same.
17: Wake up 11 o'clock and, you know, and I'd be like, whoa, you know.
16: Right. Like to give you an example, last night I was just exhausted. It's just been like a long week. Mm-hmm. And I was like, you know what? I'm going to go. I left my phone outside on my deck. Accidentally, because I was going in the house to use the bathroom. Mm-hmm. And then the bathroom is right next to my bedroom. And I go, you know what? I'm just going to lay down for 15 minutes.
17: Famous last words.
16: I didn't set an alarm, obviously, because my phone wasn't around. I woke up 7 hours later. I mean, that is what happens to me.
17: You were tired.
16: But like someone like our buddy Stormer here. Mm-hmm. Would probably know 15 minutes went by and just get up, right?
15: I can usually get a good 10, 15, 20 minute power nap in each and every day.
16: And without,
15: I wake up automatically.
16: That is just
17: I take a nap and I'll sleep for 3 hours if I don't set an alarm.
16: Like same. That,
17: you know?
16: Yeah, yeah, yeah.
17: Wow.
16: Same. Like I'll just keep on sleeping if I'm tired. So we are just so intrigued.
17: All right.
16: By people who can do that. What did you find?
17: Here's what I found. So. Basically, some people can set an intention in their mind.
16: Okay.
17: And the brain can actually retain that goal and use cues from your body's functions in order to kind of basically tell time. So you basically, some folks have the ability, we obviously do not, Donna. Some people can kind of program their brain before they go to sleep. The brain does keep track of time subconsciously.
16: Like it's an internal 24-hour clock.
17: Yeah, and including while you're not awake, you know, and sleeping overnight. And some folks can be tuned into that and then as the intended wake-up time gets closer, apparently – your brain can pay attention to subtle changes in how deeply you're sleeping because you do sleep lighter as you get closer to the wake-up time. Like you go into that deep sleep and then it gets a little lighter as you come out of it. And, you know, it's your body's systems like cortisol, heart rate, body temperature changes throughout the night. And some people can take those cues from their body and like know when it's probably getting close to that time that I told myself
16: okay,
17: that I need
16: okay,
17: to wake
16: that's
17: up.
16: That's wild.
17: But the one more thing that I found was that is important to say here is that people, this works really well for people who have like regular schedules and who are well rested.
16: Right.
17: The research that I found
16: that as well.
17: Other people who are exhausted and don't and have a big sleep deficit, this don't work for them. Because they're just like their body needs more sleep, so that kind of overrides any kind of intention that I need to get up at 4:30 in the morning. Your body's like, whatever, I'm exhausted, keep sleeping.
16: Okay.
17: Anyway,
16: okay.
17: So I found.
16: So I found someone who there was a group of 15 people. This is an experiment that was done by a neuroscientist or something. Mm. Put them in a sleep lab, took blood samples over the course of 3 nights. They were divided into 3 groups. 5 of them were told they had to get up at 6 a.m. Others were assigned 9 a.m. The third group were given a 9 a.m. wake-up time, but were then unexpectedly awakened at 6 a.m. Oh. And a clear difference emerged as their wake-up time approached. The ones who anticipated having to get up at 6 a.m. had a notable rise in the concentration of this, I guess, a hormone.
17: Okay.
16: As if their bodies knew they had to get up earlier.
17: Whoa.
16: It's just a crazy thing.
17: And that was triggered, I guess, is what we're trying to figure out here. That must have been triggered by the intent. You know, you just think to yourself, okay, self, I need to get up at 6. So then you're like, okay, body, wake me up at 6, night-night. Like, and then the hormones start flowing or whatever it is when it gets close to that time.
16: Yep.
17: Your body knows.
16: There's like a cortisol spike.
17: Yeah.
16: When the brain knows it's time to get up.
17: That's part of your body waking up for the day, right?
16: I am so jealous of people who can do this.
17: This does not happen. My body broke. It does not work this way.
16: Dang it.
17: Negative.
16: Mine either. Anyway, congratulations to all of you. I hope you're happy.
17: What's the latest that you can, like, okay, you're tired. Let's pretend you didn't have any family.
16: Okay.
17: No roommate, no nothing. You had the world's most comfortable bed and no stress and no bills.
16: Yeah.
17: Okay.
16: Yeah.
17: Okay.
16: Yeah.
17: All right.
16: Yeah, yeah, yeah.
17: You're home, going to bed. What is the latest that you can sleep in? Without an alarm, just natural, no sunlight in your eyes. Like, what would the latest be that you can stay in bed?
16: 8?
17: Yeah.
16: Maybe.
17: Remember, when I was a kid, I could sleep till like 11 o'clock in the morning.
16: Oh, gosh, yes.
17: Yeah.
16: Absolutely. Kids need more sleep, I think. By the way, 23% of people have broken up with someone over annoying sleep habits.
17: Just for the record.
16: Just for the record, while we're on the topic and we're studying. Yeah.
17: I can't sleep past 7 or 8, even on the weekends when I'm like, don't wake me up. Take the dogs and go downstairs. Leave me in bed. I still only get up at 8 o'clock now because my schedule is shifted so early.
16: Oh, I don't sleep past 7 on the weekends.
17: Yeah.
16: I just get up. Stormer, we've got some news, don't we, in the sports world? Oh, I don't know. He's talking to somebody. Never mind. Oh. I will give you the news. The Timberwolves did not get LeBron James.
17: I know. Oh, bummer.
16: So sorry.
17: We had hopes.
16: We did. Everybody's going to be really bummed out about that.
15: Yeah, especially our pal Grant Wangstern over here. He really was hoping LeBron was going to sign.
16: Is that what you were talking about behind the scenes?
15: Yes, it was.
16: Oh, that's fun. All right, sorry.
18: Brittany and Kendall.
19: Mike, did you watch the Netflix Aaron Rodgers?
20: Of course, because he's an enigma.
19: Enigma.
20: And we need to understand that enigma that is Aaron Rodgers.
19: And he's, you know, I don't know. My takeaway was he's weird, but I want him to be back with his family.
21: Same. I was sad on The Bachelor where they're like, yeah, my brother's in Rogers, but I actually don't want to bring it up because they literally had an empty chair for him.
20: We leave the chair open for him.
21: Of course they did. Then somebody's like, can I sit there? No, you know that's Aaron's chair.
19: No, you cannot.
21: Go grab the computer one. Go wheel the computer
19: you're
21: one.
19: You're pulling heartstrings.
20: 1800s, and he left for war, and we're hoping he comes back, but we're not sure if he ever will. But the chair's waiting for you, Aaron.
21: How I cried.
19: Totally.
18: Brittany and Kendall with producer Mike. 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My Talk 107.1. 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
16: Hey, good morning. Welcome back. Thank you for listening. Hey. It is us, Donna and Steve. Steve's not here.
17: It's okay.
16: He'll be back.
17: You stuck with me?
16: Matt Belanger's here.
17: 15 more minutes.
16: All right. Happy 57th birthday to Jennifer Lopez, I guess.
17: Yeah. And how in the world does she look so good still? Seriously.
16: Hair extensions, makeup.
17: Good lighting.
16: Good diet.
17: Good jeans. Yeah, she looks great. I mean, there's some photos of her big birthday bash that dropped, and she's looking fabulous. And people are going, my gosh, 57, and she looks like that. That's phenomenal. So
16: yeah, she looks great. She works out, you know.
17: I work out.
16: She probably got big bottle of water with her at all times.
17: Got it. Yeah, you got to walk around with that gallon jug, Donna. You love people who do that, don't you?
16: Yes. Doesn't her sister work for Entertainment Tonight? Is that the deal?
17: Very hydrated in this day and age.
16: I believe she. Yeah, her sister... Entertainment Tonight? Recognize her?
17: Not really.
16: I think her name's Linda.
17: I feel like she's being overshadowed. Sorry, Linda. You're not the center of attention.
16: Yeah, you know
17: here.
16: What? But Jennifer Lopez also, she could take a step back for a while.
17: Well, she was on our list of celebrities whose careers are hanging by a thread earlier this week.
16: That's right.
17: Hasn't done anything in like a long, long time of note,
16: right.
17: Other than turning 57 today.
16: Exactly. But anyway, happy birthday, J-Lo.
17: Happy birthday. Okay, next.
16: Phil would like to thank you for filling in and sticking to the show sheet and for being fun and self-deprecating.
17: Do people not stick to the show sheet?
16: That is correct.
17: Like Steve?
16: Let's ask Dormer.
17: Wow.
16: No, if I say any kind of keyword that makes him think of something else,
17: like a squirrel or a shiny object,
16: he just takes it in a whole new direction.
17: Wow,
16: it is a constant battle.
17: It's like you have a toddler.
16: Correct.
17: Okay.
16: Love him. He's very funny.
17: Well, most
16: very
17: moms
16: fun.
17: Do love their toddlers.
16: That's
17: but
16: right.
17: They're also still toddlers.
16: That's right.
17: God bless him.
16: And also, Beyonce's dad is teasing some previously unheard Destiny's Child remixes coming in the next month with special guests. One will feature Missy Elliott. Let's see. One. Yeah, he's working on some interesting stuff. Like, I thought he was going to put on some kind of traveling show that is just music. I can't remember what he was doing, but yeah, they're working on something, so it's going to be really fun.
17: Mm.
16: I'll keep you posted on that, okay?
17: Yeah, absolutely.
16: All right, thanks, man. And then I wanted to read an email. What are you doing?
17: I'm working on something.
16: What's going on over there?
17: I'm doing radio is what I'm doing.
16: All right. All right, sure. Let's see what this says here. Oh, laundry. This is a good one. Adulting. Something you didn't think you would do so much of. Dear God, I could not agree more.
17: About, the laundry.
16: I have laundry baskets all over the place that I just am dreading emptying.
17: Mountains of laundry.
16: It's just constant. It never, ever, ever ends.
17: I think about that same thing with cleaning, but other things. I'm like, I've cleaned this floor so many times. Then I start thinking, like, I wonder if I added up all the hours that I have cleaned this floor, you know, like at the end of my life, like I'm going to lose a whole day.
16: Well, luckily that floor that you're talking about is quite small.
17: Yes, yes. I have a very petite home, but it's still
16: a very nice home. But that floor from the dogs, what are you cleaning so much for?
17: You know, I'm just very clean. I just wanted to clean. And so I clean a lot. The dogs, you know, got to keep up after the dogs. But yes, I do not have a sprawling multi-level estate like you do.
16: It's just more stuff to clean.
17: I guess.
16: Honest to God.
17: More time of your adulthood life. Anyway.
16: All right. What are you doing this weekend?
17: We're going to see Hilary Duff in concert.
16: You know, her shows have been selling really well.
17: She's a force right now.
16: I don't know one song by Hilary Duff.
17: Yes, you do. Yes, you do. And I knew you were going to say that. You know some of the classics, some of her early stuff.
16: Can I hear a sample?
17: This is what dreams are made of. You don't know that?
16: I do not.
17: Okay, that's like ridiculous.
1: Hey now. Yeah. Oh, Valentine.
17: Okay, I asked Stormer to pull up some of her more. We should have started at the beginning for the class.
1: Clearly.
17: This is the remedial track. But I asked Stormer to pull up some of her more recent songs because everyone knows her earlier things. So Stormer has a little Hilary Duff for us here.
1: Yeah, this is one of the singles from her new album, which is called Luck or Something. This came out about 8 months ago. It's called Mature.

0: So, set
1: okay,
0: the scene.
1: Okay, that's cute. I know her more as an actress, I feel like.
0: Yeah. Was she one of the Nickelodeon people?
1: I think so.
0: The early...
2: No, she was Disney.
0: Disney. Excuse me. Misspeak there. But with that song, can you envision that the concert is at the new outdoor Mystic Lake Amphitheater?
1: Is this your first time going
0: to that new venue? Yes. And we don't go to many concerts, so this is a big deal for Kyle and I. And Kyle and me. And but can't you just see like summertime vibes and that kind of song
1: out there?
0: Yeah,
1: she's adorable.
0: It's gonna be hot.
1: Yes, it is.
0: Real hot, but it's going to be a great show.
1: Tickets are expensive.
0: Yeah, she's...
1: From $96, that's where the starting point
0: is. That's a spot on the lawn. You know, that's a grass seat. So we have a chair.
1: Okay.
0: I'm old. I was like, Kyle, I need to sit in the chair, please. I can't do a lawn. I've aged out of the lawn.
1: Okay.
0: You know? But anyway.
1: Yeah, but isn't it kind of on a hill?
0: Yeah, and I would roll down by accident, run over.
1: I would pay money to see that.
0: It's just so... Donna's like, that's worth $100 just to get in and see that happen right there. Hello. You're a mess. I love you. So Kyle, this is Kyle's thing. I'm playing the role of the supporting husband.
1: Okay.
0: But he's really excited. He loves her. He's very excited. And as I revealed to you a little bit earlier, he likes to let loose sometimes and have some fun because he's a very type A, uptight, not uptight, but he's a very like scientific brain person because he is a scientist. But he has dyed his beautiful hair a gorgeous shade of it's got that like he has in the past done the gray like white hair thing.
1: Yeah, yeah, yeah.
0: You know what I'm talking about, I don't know, something about toning it or something.
1: Sure.
0: But this, he literally has rose gold colored hair now.
1: How long do you think he's going to keep that?
0: I don't know, but there you go, Stormer. That's what it looks like. So it's basically like a light blonde hair now, but it's got hues of rose goldy pink in it.
1: Okay.
0: And he just, you know, he's just like, you know, he's going to put a tank top on and take the tags off and go have a good time at this concert. But
1: take the tags off.
0: You know, but this selfie is hilarious, right?
1: It's what we would call strawberry blonde.
0: Yeah. No, I wasn't talking about the hair. I'm talking about the way he took this picture.
1: Yeah. So Matt asks his husband to take a picture.
0: I said, take a selfie. Donna wants to see your concert hair.
1: And what he did was bowed his head and took a picture of the top of his head.
0: He's
1: you
0: so
1: can't
0: literal.
1: See his face. Yeah, you know.
0: He's like, he's literally like, oh, okay, I will show my hair. And so, like, yes, he's like looking down. You see, like, nose.
1: I get the gist.
0: I know. It's just, he's so cute.
1: Aww.
0: He's okay. Keep him. He's so sweet.
1: Keep him. Should we call downstairs and see if anybody answers?
0: They won't, but go for it.
1: All right, let's
3: come
1: do
3: down
1: it.
3: For
0: maybe it's Friday,
3: after.
0: So there might be a lighter crowd down there. Everybody's on the way to the cabin.
1: Yeah, it was pretty late on the way to work.
0: Some people have to be here, like you and me.
1: It's all right.
0: I liked it.
1: This is working, right?
0: It's a good day. It's a good day.
4: Here's Brent.
0: Hi!
1: Happy Friday.
4: Happy Friday.
1: Hey.
0: What's up?
1: What are you doing?
4: Working.
1: Oh, yeah, you're making some soup.
4: Well, that's made.
1: What do you think?
4: If I was making it right now, that
0: late.
4: Would be an issue.
1: Yes. Okay. What kind of soup you got?
4: I have a white chicken chili today.
1: Ooh. Oh yeah,
0: that's good.
1: Coming down for that.
0: Is
1: for
0: it
1: sure.
0: creamy? Is it like have like? Did you do like a creamy thing with that?
4: Nope. It is gluten free, dairy free.
0: Blessings. Love it.
1: Brothy.
4: Yeah.
1: Oh my God. Are there beans in it?
4: Well, it's chili.
1: Okay. All right. All right. I'm just checking.
0: Gosh.
1: Are they
4: then
1: white?
4: It would just be like chicken soup, right?
1: That's true. Are they white beans?
0: Oh, my gosh, Donna. Let the man work.
1: I'm sorry.
4: White chicken chili, right? So you put white beans in, you blend half of them, so it thickens the soup on its own without using butter and flour.
1: Nom noms.
0: Listen, on the scale of 1 to 10, where's the spice at? Because Donna complained she can't have sriracha or else she has to go to the hospital.
4: So. Probably a 2. There's a few green chilies in there.
0: It's a Minnesota-level spice.
4: Yeah.
0: It's just a 2 out of 10.
1: Do we have an on? Entree?
4: I do. You're going to want to stay away from that. It is spicy buffalo pulled chicken sandwich.
1: Kind of sounds good, but I will stay away from that. Okay, I'm coming down for the chili. Thank you.
0: Bye.
1: Have a good weekend.
4: Yeah.
1: Okay, bye. He hung up and I shut my mic off. Like, I was like, okay, bye.
0: And we're done with this week.
1: Hey, thank you so much for filling in this week.
0: My pleasure.
1: You are the best. Our listeners, you are the best.
0: Yes.
1: And Stormer, you've outdone yourself once again.
2: It's about time.
0: Even though you're one of those weird people who can wake up without an alarm.
1: Yeah, alien.
0: Alien alarm.
1: Alien! All right, Bradley and Dawn.
2: I'm better than you?
1: Bradley and Dawn are coming in next. Bye. Have a good weekend.
3: If life is a game to be won, then every child deserves to play on a level field.
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0: a Jason Stormer production.
1: Madonna, the Muppets, BTS, and more walk into a bar. No, that's not a joke. That actually happened this weekend. Good afternoon. Welcome to the, what is it, Dawn?
2: It's the first day of the weekday. Week. First day of the week.
1: There Starting off with a bang. It is the first day of the week. And we are super excited to be with you to talk about the biggest thing that happened over the weekend, Dawn, and that was the World Cup final halftime show. The first time we've ever seen anything like it. And frankly, probably the first time I've ever watched live soccer. And by that, I mean a performance in between an actual soccer match.
2: Well, that's because it's never happened before.
1: I know. Exactly. And in fact, I think they need to keep doing it because this is probably the best halftime show I've seen in a while.
2: Oh, so you're saying this was better than the Super Bowl performance?
1: Oh, 100%. Yeah, for me anyway, I enjoyed it because you had people from all over. It wasn't just like one act and then, you know, you're done, which don't get me wrong. Like, Beyonce was great. Like, there have been amazing halftime show performances. But this was like on a level where it was like, no, we're so big, we're going to have like multiple big ass acts. I mean, literally from Madonna. And I know a lot of you children out there are like, what? That's a, come on. Madonna, BTS, Justin Bieber, Shakira. I mean, truly like global superstars.
2: Oh, yeah. I mean, it was, and it was 11 minutes, which I appreciated. And there wasn't
1: a huge,
2: complicated set. I think that's, you know, what kept it rolling. You know, sometimes with the Super Bowl, it takes, I mean, it is amazing the amount of time it takes for them to, you know, make a set in 15 minutes or something. I've watched it happen being at the Super Bowl one time. It's unbelievable how quickly it goes up. But this was very simple, and I think that that helped the production. And then starting off with Madonna, you know, in some type of a vehicle, her dancers, I just love watching the dancers.
1: Yeah.
2: They are just having the time of their lives because it's like the biggest moment. They're right next to Madonna, like grinding on a car hanging off of it.
1: And I will just remind you, the woman is pushing 60, no, 70. She's going to be 70 in 2 years.
2: If my legs look like that, even right now, I would be wearing that outfit.
1: And there are a lot of people online trying to make, you know, I just love when people instantly want to try to harsh the joy that was. And again, this doesn't have to be like your favorite performers or your favorite acts, but just like the energy on the field was amazing. And it just built on each other. So you went from boom, Madonna, boom, BTS, boom, Shakira, boom, you know, well, the Muppets was probably the most surprising thing. I did not have Janis. Strumming her guitar on my,
2: an animal
1: on my list, on my bingo card.
2: Yeah.
1: So I think they did a great job.
2: They really did. Yeah. And I was, you know, watching to see who was lip syncing and who wasn't. But really, in a stadium that size, it's nearly impossible. They're singing to their own track.
1: Yeah, exactly.
2: Some of them, they could turn down the volume on the track a little bit more just because they're amazing, like BTS. Bieber, I think, was completely live.
1: Yeah, he was playing the guitar. He did a great job. It was fun to see him. I mean, again, I was like, maybe this is not the song I would have picked for him, but was minor. I mean, it was kind of a, I felt like it kind of sucked the energy down a little bit, but again, that's minor.
2: Yeah. Yeah. Did you happen to check out the closing ceremony, which was like Robbie Williams?
1: No.
2: I think that Nicole
1: Scherzinger.
2: I can never say her last name. There was another artist, a Spanish artist there. It was okay. Robbie Williams in a blue tracksuit, you know, rocking it.
1: So when was this at the end?
2: Yeah, it was like
1: a
2: closing ceremony. Yeah. I mean, it was a kind of a weird pairing, but I don't know.
1: You're saying the closing ceremony was a weird pairing?
2: It was weird just because I don't know. I wish there was like a singer from Argentina, you know. And so that was kind of like, why is Robbie Williams there? That's the point I'm trying to make. And Nicole at the same time.
1: Why were they there?
2: Yeah, it's like, why are you here?
1: Why are you here?
2: Let's represent the countries that are actually playing right now, which I know they don't know that until...
1: Well, it's the World Cup closing ceremony, so likely they were just, you know, keeping with the theme. I mean, I think the opening ceremony was a very global-inspired experience. I mean, really, every single one of these performances was global, and that's one of the things I appreciated. Again, it's a totally different thing than the regular Super Bowl. By the way, good morning. If you're just joining us, we're talking about the World Cup final halftime show, which again was a first, and I hope they continue to do it. But you did have that sort of international feel to it, which I just love. Like, you know, again, there are so many things for us to disagree on, so many reasons for people to bicker and yell at each other's faces 9 out of 10 days. But for one day, everybody gets together. And in this case, it was like, what, a month? I mean, it was a really long time that people got to focus on something else. And yeah, their nationalism was coming through as they fought, you know, against one team against another. But it's the fact that everybody's coming together to play the game. I just felt like that was a nice respite from the outside world.
2: Yeah, soccer in general. Yes, the whole World Cup. Jennifer Hudson. The national anthem, I don't know what else you could have done vocally than what she did.
1: When did she sing the national anthem?
2: She did all the things, probably at the beginning, I'm assuming.
1: Oh, okay. At the opening ceremony?
2: Yeah, yeah. I mean, vocally, it was all over the place. And when I say that, I mean in a good way. It was just like, she is so spectacular. It's almost beyond comprehension, you know, the notes that she can hit, and she was looking great. She had an awesome outfit on that it was like a white suit, and the back of it was stitched with like red, white, and blue ribbons. It kind of almost looked like a baseball. But yeah, I thought she was amazing as well.
1: Good. Yeah, I did not see the, because again, surprise, surprise, I was not watching the World Cup in any other manner other than the halftime show, because out of my house, all of a sudden, we got back from an exhibit at the Minneapolis Institute of Arts. We walk in the door, Jamie goes, "Madonna's on!" And literally, perfect timing, she's, you know, on a car driving her way into the stadium.
2: Yeah, that's
1: funny.
2: It was
1: great. All right, any other highlights from the World Cup that you'd like to share? Any thoughts, any takeaways? I know you're a huge sports fan.
2: I used to be, and now I just, you know, I don't make time for it as much, but I kind of had to be because I worked for Gatorade. But I've never really gotten into soccer before, so this was really cool to see.
1: There was so much, energy, and people were, you know, obsessed with the games and talking about them and hating on one team or loving on another team, which I am completely here for. It's just not my thing, but I know that everybody was, super into this. And again, I think because it brings in a large group from all over the world, it gave everybody something, kind of like the Olympics, to focus on.
2: Yes.
1: And because it was in our country, I think, uniquely, it gave us a moment to pay attention to it in a way that we probably really
2: and just
1: haven't before.
2: Because I love BTS so much, it was so awesome to see them all back together doing one of their old hits, of course, because it's, one of their biggest radio hits, Dynamite. And I watched it that part like 4 times.
1: Mm.
2: MC was like, "Oh, you're watching it again." He went to the bathroom, came back, and then he was like, "Oh, didn't we watch this part?" And I was like, "Well, I went back to watch it again."
1: Yeah.
2: So it was so cool to see them back because, you know, they had to go do their military service.
1: Yeah.
2: And so now they're
1: back
2: together.
1: Touring.
2: Yes.
1: Yeah.
2: Yes. I would love to go to a show. But, you know, we'll see if I have time and the money and the resources.
1: Yeah, it does help.
0: To benefit families staying at the Ronald McDonald House.
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3: Hey, Dawn, we sure had some fun adventures on the show earlier.
4: Did we? It was so long ago. What did we do again?
3: Here, I'll replay some of it for you. Right here during the Bradley and Dawn replay on My Talk 107.1.
4: Thanks for doing that.
5: Cruises are supposed to be fun, right? I mean, some people, they love the excursion days. Some people like to stay on the boat when people are on excursions because the pool is more empty.
6: Yeah, they get deals on the massage.
5: Oh, deals on the massage. Okay. Well,
6: don't
5: one
6: do that, though,
5: woman.
6: They're going to try to upcharge you. It's a whole thing. Unless you're on a nice little fancy cruise ship, then they don't do that.
5: They're like, oh, we won't bother them with this, but they'll try to sell you some salt scrub.
6: Why are you talking about cruises, girl?
5: Well, I'm talking about cruises because there was a woman who went on an excursion in, it looks like this is a Carnival cruise. This was a Costa Rica experience.
6: Costa Rica.
5: Yes. And she had an unfortunate situation happen. It's hard to tell exactly what type. It's sort of like a zip line, but I don't know what it's called. I think it was supposed to be some type of a swing or zip line situation. And she's has her hands on the bar. She's on this elevated dock, and her name is Kirsten, and she initially believed, so the line suddenly tightened between her legs just before she dropped. Mm-hmm. It's like a catastrophic saddle injury is what they're calling it. So she starts to like zoom, but then it catches, and then she falls on this line on her hoo-ha, and then she flips over into the water and goes into it, not a belly flop, but like a C position. It's like she's not able to. Yeah, that was painful. She comes up from the water and they're like, are you okay? Oh, my goodness. And I can't tell what she says. I think she says, I'm fine. So she thought the injury was only a scratch and returned to the dock. But then she's a couple hours later.
6: Ow, I don't get how that happened.
5: It hurts. Yeah. I mean, it basically didn't move forward. And so the rope like got stuck or
6: yeah,
5: something.
6: Yeah, there was an extra line that I don't think she was supposed to be straddling that ended up going right between her legs. Like, it's a good thing. I mean, you know, this was a horrible thing for her to happen. But imagine if a dude did that. I feel like there'd be a little less give in the area where the...
5: Oh, my gosh. I mean, she lands, it's like if you were a trapeze artist and there was a fine wire and you just dropped down on it.
6: You just crotched.
5: Crotched it.
6: And she really humped down on that cable.
5: It's a cable.
6: Then, and hangs there and for some reason doesn't let go.
5: And then she finally does. I think she was just shocked.
6: Yeah.
5: It's only like a couple of seconds. But they say that later her condition deteriorated rapidly and swelling and pain became increasingly severe. And then the injury swelled to the size of a baseball. Her and her mom, Tara, say that she spent more than 12 hours in the ship's medical center. And then they evacuated her to Costa Maya. And then,
6: which is Mexico.
5: Airport. And then, But before she was allowed to leave the ship, the couple paid approximately $4,000 out-of-pocket for medical care.
6: Okay, so this is one of those things where you feel terrible for her, and I hope, and they did a GoFundMe for her, so
5: yes.
6: They've already raised almost like $14,000, it looks like, in the story you
5: yes, because it turned out to be another $30,000 to return to the United States.
6: This is one of those situations where I'm going to just say the thing that I always say, which is...
5: Get travel insurance.
6: Yes, queen, and you need to make sure your travel insurance allows for
5: evacuation.
6: Medical evacuation.
5: Mm-hmm.
6: Because if it doesn't, then you are subject to the medical care that's available nearest you.
5: Mm-hmm.
6: The cruise ship is under no obligation to get mm-hmm. you anywhere. Now, they might, depending on the cruise line, you know, they might go above and beyond, but they are under no obligation to. And for a few extra dollars, and I know you think like, things are tough right now, I don't want to. You really do
5: you really do want to
6: spend that extra couple hundred bucks at most. And I will say you might even actually have travel insurance built in to your credit card that you bought the trip with. But make sure, don't assume, because mm-hmm. not all policies have evacuation, but some policies you can add on. Like my policy doesn't have it, let's say. Then you can, you know,
5: they'll give you the option to add on
6: either that company or another company. You can buy, you know, that supplemental insurance so that you'll have mm-hmm. the evacuation. And that way you don't need to worry about being airlifted. And I've seen it happen where on a Carnival cruise ship, in fact, we were in the middle of the sea. Somebody had a medical emergency mm-hmm. and they sent a chopper
5: yeah.
6: to come airlift that person off of the boat versus mm. having to wait and be at the mercy of the ship's doctor.
5: Mm-hmm.
6: And the ship's doctor is only able to do a certain amount of stuff.
5: Yeah.
6: Right?
5: Exactly. They don't have a surgery center.
6: Ain't taking 3,000 people mm-hmm. to the nearest port just for you.
5: It's true.
6: I mean, you know, again, I don't want to say that that would never happen, but don't plan on it happening because...
5: And I'm sure that they do, like, it sounds like Carnival did everything in their ability to be able to get her where
6: yeah,
5: she
6: of course.
5: Needed to go.
6: Yeah, because they yeah. don't want these stories to make them look like jerks.
5: Right.
6: But at the same time, she's still responsible for all of that money.
5: She is.
6: Whereas if you had, I'm not saying her, I don't know her situation.
5: Well, they had to do a GoFundMe and it totaled $30,000 to return to the States. And then she had lost wages. She had... you know, all of the travel costs. So, yeah, I mean, this is for a couple hundred dollars, like you said, invest in some travel insurance.
6: Yeah, you'll be thankful. And hopefully you'll never need to use it. And
5: mm-hmm.
6: I've never actually we did use it because Jamie, of all things, once got a infected fingernail. But his finger like blew up like four times the size.
5: like a cartoon.
6: Overnight. It was super bizarre. I've never seen anything like it.
5: Wow.
6: And he ended up, they just like lanced it and gave him some antibiotics. But if he hadn't had insurance, let me tell you, that was not going to be cheap.
5: Wow. Okay.
6: Because again, you're at the mercy of whatever they charge on the cruise ship.
5: Wow. Okay. But the travel insurance took care of that.
6: Yeah. But I will tell you, it's not easy. And then you got to go through this whole process because like you've got your insurance and they're going to make you run things through all it. So
5: it's like they're going to reject it.
6: You are going to. Well, they didn't reject it, but they're you have to go through like your regular insurance. It was a whole process. So I'm just saying better to be safe than sorry.
5: Mm-hmm.
6: And you don't want an inflatable hoo-ha
5: yeah.
6: that you're going to have to, you know, spend the next 10 years paying for.
5: Poor lady.
6: I know. Yeah. But she's okay now, right?
5: She is okay now. Yeah, it's just that they're out of, you know, they didn't expect to have a $50,000 medical expenses.
6: Yeah.
5: So, you know.
6: And it's also a shame that we live in that world. But
5: we do.
6: There
5: and,
6: we are.
5: And think about it. Like, whenever you're doing things like this, like, you're signing waivers all the time. Like, oh, yeah, I want to do this. And then you're signing your life away, really. Like, they have no responsibility to the company that did the excursion. You know, you're going to have to... sign things that say you're not responsible for me if I get injured.
6: Yeah.
5: So,
6: well, and that's any business, right? But
5: yeah.
6: when you're on vacation, especially out of the country,
5: mm-hmm.
6: that just means you want to be doubly, triply sure. And that's any business, right? But
5: yeah.
6: when you're on vacation, especially out of the country,
5: mm-hmm.
6: that just means you want to be doubly, triply sure. And I will say we never do these kinds of, we're also, we just want to lay on a beach.

0: I did. I've done some crazy things on vacation.
1: Oh,
0: excursions,
1: sure.
0: You know, yeah. Like jump off a mountain in Switzerland with a paraglider guy and just like float down.
1: Yeah,
0: everything
1: but
0: was fine.
1: I'm sure you did your work, your homework to make sure it was, you know, legit.
0: Yeah, I mean, everybody else was doing it. So I'm like, oh,
1: okay, maybe you
0: didn't. I mean, no, not really. I didn't do my homework. I didn't.
1: You're still here.
0: Yeah, I'm here. So don't be risky.
1: Don't be risky, but be frisky.
0: Ooh.
1: Because it is vacation after all. Okay. No zip lines. No helicopter rides. No.
0: Yeah. What else do you not want to do? What about four-wheelers?
1: Nope. Four-wheelers, so dangerous.
0: Really? A lot of accidents?
1: For me. I am a klutz.
0: Oh.
1: We did now, I will say, we did not a four-wheeler, but on...
0: like through the jungle?
1: Turks and Caicos, when we went there, we did, like, they had golf carts.
0: Mm-hmm.
1: So you could rent a golf cart, and literally the island that we were on was so small, you could just go around the entire island on a golf cart.
0: Fun.
1: So we did that. I felt like that was, I don't need a helmet or anything for a golf cart.
0: Right.
1: But
0: yeah.
1: Nothing faster than that. Like those little buggies and wheelie things.
0: Oh,
1: no, that yeah. just seems like.
0: I just think, you know, you're in the jungle. You're at the, some of them, like any mm-hmm. thing that I've looked at for excursions, even if you go to an all-inclusive resort, they're like, hey, you can go on an ATV ride through the jungle. I'm like, yeah, but the jungle is the jungle. Like I could be going through the jungle and a snake could fall down on top of me
1: yeah.
0: or an animal could jump out of the
1: yeah, or something lays
0: jungle.
1: Its eggs in your head.
0: Oh,
1: you get a little
0: in my
1: bump,
0: ear. Yeah.
1: And it's then like, you come back that? To your doctor and it. Hatches.
0: Yeah. And they're, there. Mm-hmm.
1: And now you've just spread some sort of horrible parasite.
0: Wow.
1: In the lettuce. Okay. We're a lot of fun.
0: We are.
1: I know. Everybody that's about to go on vacation right now is like, because you guys
0: up. Okay. But the
1: about
0: number
1: all
0: one
1: the bad
0: thing.
1: Stuff.
0: But what did we say? The number one thing we're trying to tell you is that all of those things could happen. So
1: get
0: travel
1: insurance. Because then you don't have to think about it.
0: Yeah. Then you can just do
1: and
0: whatever stupid
1: kids,
0: things you want.
1: I'd be like, oh I'd feel much better if I knew my kids. I didn't have to worry about, you know.
0: Mm-hmm. Yep.
1: Yeah. Anyway.
0: Preachers.
1: You don't want preachers getting into your things.
0: Creatures crawling into your ear, you know. Oof. Okay.
1: I think about that every once in a while when I'm snorkeling in the middle of somewhere in the world that I mm-hmm. don't really have any connection to, and I'm only there for a few mm-hmm. hours and wonder, you know, something could just happen down here.
0: Yes. And you, do you know people that things have happened to?
1: No.
0: I do.
1: Do you?
0: Two different people. I won't say it on the air because I don't want to scare people.
1: Yeah. Well, no, I know things happen. That's why I don't scuba dive, because that was another thing I wanted to do. And I was like, you know, I don't think it's for me.
0: Mm-hmm.
1: It's for other people who are far smarter and less klutzy than I am.
0: Mm-hmm. Oh, yeah.
1: Okay.
0: Well, that was fun.
1: Don't go on vacation.
0: Like, why don't we have a sponsorship for this show that's travel insurance?
1: Clearly.
0: Quite honestly.
1: No. If you're a travel insurance company, we're your people. Because we will sell
0: the
1: ass out of your products.
2: Where talk is fun.
3: It's a welcome distraction.
2: 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Everything entertainment.
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10: Dawn.
13: Yes.
14: You want to weave some dreams?
13: I sure do.
14: Good. Every Wednesday, Dawn does that very thing. If you want to get your dream interpreted, stay tuned. She'll tell you how you can participate in that experience at the end of the segment. First up, we've got Shannon with a dream today. And Shannon says, "Dear Dawn, I keep having the same dream for years. My car keeps getting stolen from some apartment complex, and I lose my phone and have to find someone to borrow their phone. And during all of this, my husband leaves me for someone else."
13: Whoa!
14: Well, that's Shannon, a sad dream. Oh, unless you can't stand your husband, Shannon, then maybe you're happy about it.
13: Gosh, okay. Well, let's start off with the car. In the universal language of mine, a car is your body. Okay? This is like we're here, our soul is here, and so we've got this body we have, but in a dream it's a car, and like any type of road that you're on is the path that you're taking in life. Pretty self-explanatory there. So this is a situation where your car keeps getting stolen, and I just want to know, like, if you can reflect on when you have this dream, since it's reoccurring, have you felt like a victim of life or changes in your body that leave you completely unable to move forward? Because here you are in this apartment complex, and that isn't, unless you live in one, you didn't say that it was your apartment or anything like that. So this is like a frame of mind that isn't normal for you, and it's like a unfamiliar frame of mind where you might feel not at home, okay? And then when you have this phone, phones are supposed to be mind-to-mind communication in a dream. So the ability, and that's not something like, oh my gosh, this is, you know, let's move objects with our minds together. I'm talking about just your intuition, your ability to connect to other people and communicate feelings and thoughts without speaking. We do this all the time. You know, I mean, it's not anything unusual? Like you can intuitively know there's a weird feeling in this room right now, or that person is not happy with me, something like that. But since you lose the phone in this dream after your car is stolen, I think that there's something going on with your body that causes you to not really have a sense of what's going on. You feel unsure about how to read people. You might feel left out a little bit because in the dream you can't communicate. And then the whole tag on this is that sometimes your husband leaves you in the dream. Your husband is your subconscious mind. So this, again, is just all part of this problem that starts with changes in your body, leads you to feel disconnected to people, and then you don't even feel connected to the entire part of your mind. And your subconscious mind and your conscious mind are, they form together to create new things. It's the birthplace of new ideas for you that you can put into action. So anytime you have this dream, think about what is going on with my body right now. And that can, you know, we always have every single person. I don't know one person that doesn't have something that goes on with their body that isn't exactly perfect.
14: Yeah.
13: So.
14: Absolutely. All right. Well, hopefully that rang a bell, Jane. Thank you.
13: That was Shannon.
14: Nope. That was Shannon. You're absolutely right. I got ahead of myself because okay. Jane is actually the next dream that we have. Jane sent us the following dream and she says, "Dear Dawn, to the Dreamweaver, that's you. I've had many dreams with my husband who has passed away. The dream is he's married a younger blonde woman and we are still married. Don't know if that means anything, but I'm a redhead. Love you and Bradley's show. You keep me entertained while I do my deliveries."
13: Oh, Jane.
14: Thanks, Jane.
13: Okay, so these dreams, it's so weird because they come in groups sometimes of the same themes. And so in this dream, it focuses on your husband who leaves you for someone else. So even though he's passed away, this is a representative of your subconscious mind because we're spirit. And even though he passed away, he's still with you. And, you know, your brain interprets that as your subconscious. So I would ask you, since there's cheating involved, like, it's all a part of you. So what ways do you cheat on yourself or not allow yourself to develop like deeper meaning to things in life or create new things? Because like I just said with Shannon's dream, you have to have your subconscious and conscious together to say, oh, I'm inspired to do this new thing, whether it's like an actual thing you create or just like I want to create a new job for myself or, you know, a new way of thinking. It can even be patterns of the mind that you change. So, you're just feeling like in these times that you're not allowing yourself the ability to be your full self. Hmm. So essentially cheating on yourself and your ability to bring new and good things in your life. So that hair color, it is insignificant, but it just means part. It's a different part of your conscious mind that you don't feel connected to.
14: But it's all still you.
13: It is, yes.
14: All right. If you guys are just joining us, Dawn is interpreting dreams. She does that every Wednesday, and you can have her interpret your dream. People love that experience. She'll tell you how you can get your dream submitted in just a few moments. But what that means, we've got more dreams to get to. And Nikki is up next. Nikki says, every once in a while, I have this recurring dream where I'm at my aunt's place to visit. But I'm usually alone or end up alone, and it's a dark, it is dark inside, and it always ends with spiders falling on me. Sometimes they're falling from the ceiling in the living room, and sometimes I'm on the bottom bunk of my cousin's bunk bed. They never had a bunk bed. And they fall from the top bunk. This has been a recurring dream for years, and I'm hoping that if I know why I'm having it, maybe it won't happen anymore. Thank you.
13: Nikki, that is terrifying.
14: I'm so
13: sorry that you have that dream. That's not fun. So once again, we have a place that isn't your. So in the past, in this dream that we just did, it was, or the one before, there was an apartment building. So anytime you dream about a home that isn't yours, it's just a frame of mind that you're in that's different from your normal, comfortable frame of mind. Okay, so you're going back to a place mentally that was your aunt's house. Now, It's a time in your life where you feel like you have a lack of awareness. Anytime you're in the dark, that is what the dream is representing. There's a lack of an awareness how you got to this stressful place, and spiders falling on you is pretty stressful. So I would say, you know, animals in a dream are habits, and that can be just a habitual way of thinking.
15: Mm-hmm.
13: So animals, insects, you know. So I think that you have this dream whenever you have a lot of anxious thoughts that just sort of like you're going about your day, everything's fine. And then just out of nowhere, it's like, oh my gosh, you know. And so it's startling you. And it's making you feel a lot of fear, and you're sort of locked in that fear.
15: Mm.
13: And then that perpetuates to where even whenever you're sleeping and trying to assimilate knowledge of things that happen, you're just kind of so scared of something that could happen as far as what your mind is doing. It's a mental habit that you're afraid of. So I would say, if you do have time to like find a way to practice some mindfulness, some meditation, some ways to even like write out what those anxieties are, because basically those are the spiders, you know, and if you speak them, or if you, you know, I'm not telling you to, you know, see a therapist or anything like that. But sometimes if you just acknowledge that they're there, you know, it's a great thing to do, because then it clears it out of your mind. So that's probably why it reoccurs. And hopefully that resonates with you. Let me know,
14: spiders,
13: Jane, if, you know, it's just like your anxiety, essentially, of like, oh, my gosh, I don't know what's happening next. And I feel uncomfortable.
15: Is that Nikki?
13: Yes, yeah. Nikki. Oh, see, I did it.
15: Well, we got there in the end. That's the most important thing. Okay. Do you want to do one more, or should we keep it moving? Yeah, we've got time for one more for sure. All right. If you're just joining us, Dawn's doing dreams. And next up on the list, we have Andrea. Andrea says, hello, Dawn. I love you and Bradley and listen every day. I'd love your thoughts. Thank you, Andrea. I would love your thoughts on a recurring dream I've had for years in a nutshell. Driving with my husband and son and arrive home. But our home is actually the childhood home I grew up in. The garage door's open and a strange car's in the driveway. It's clear to me that our home is being robbed again. That this has happened before, and I know that dangerous people are inside. I immediately back out of the driveway so they don't see my arrival, with the intent to contact the police and catch them in the home so they're unable to return at a future date and we can finally feel safe. I try to call 911, but my fingers keep making errors with the numbers, and then I wake up.
14: Whoa.
13: Okay, Andrea.
15: Terrifying.
13: All right, so it's a reoccurring dream you've had for years. So let me just tell you the good part first. You're driving and you're in the driver's seat and you have your entire self with you because your husband is there. So your subconscious mind is along for this. You're not worrying with it. You're moving forward. And you also have your kid in the car. And that is your ability to create new things and new ideas. Okay. That's your, and you're in your childhood home, which is most of the time for people, the most comfortable remembrance of a state of mind that you're in. So you're there in your peaceful mind. The whole part of your mind is together. And then I really want you to think about, because the threat is that things are going to be stolen from your home. Your home is your mind. Okay. So anything of value that you have, like if you lose your wallet in a dream, or if you lose an expensive item, or someone's stealing from you, it is really how you value yourself. So this is about self-worth. It's about, you know, making sure that you're taking care of you. There are so many times that people are running around and taking care of other people, especially moms and dads, that you don't take time to value yourself. Like, go through a list and say, what is good about me? How do you find peace? What are your good qualities? Remind yourself of that. Because whenever you're not doing that, you have this dream of these outside forces stealing from you. So there are things that are draining you of your value. And then you're calling on you call 911 and you can't really make the call. So you're actually stressed and calling on your inner authority. That's what 911 would be, to stop this way of thinking but it's just been a struggle for you. You keep going back to like not valuing yourself.
15: Mm-hmm. Okay. Well, again, it shows how deep and not deep at the very same time your brain can go, which is where my brain has gone, which means it's time for you, Dawn, to tell us how people can submit their dreams so that you can interpret them next week or the week after
13: or the week after.
15: Very likely a month from now.
13: Yes. All right. So you can go to our website or get on our app. Go to our show page, Bradley and Dawn. There will be a place to email us. 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These were all great. And then you will hear it eventually. You won't hear back from me, but you'll hear it on the show Wednesdays. At this time.
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17: 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I literally did just get chills. Mm-hmm. She is now moving. Stop it, Holly! You're scaring me, Holly. Get off the camera!
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15: Well, bakers, and Dawn, that includes you, there's a new baking contest at the Minnesota State Fair this year. You could win a couple of $100 and bragging rights with all your friends and fellow Twin Cityans.
13: Okay.
15: Or Minnesotans, I guess, because it is the Minnesota State Fair. Good afternoon. Welcome back to the Adventures of Bradley and Dawn. I saw this headline yesterday and I thought, well, I know somebody who bakes and her name is Dawn McLean. And there's a new baking contest at the Minnesota State Fair. In fact, it's sponsored this year. You know, they do these, the Creative Activities has all sorts of competitions you can enter at the Minnesota State Fair. And a bunch of them are food related. Everything from bread and canning and crop art and, you know, You name it. Well, this year, Land O'Lakes is sponsoring a competition specifically to find out who can make the best ever shortbread.
13: Oh, okay.
15: Yummy. So cookies, basically it's a cookie, shortbread cookie contest. Cookies can be any shortbread style, flavor, or shape, and are judged on originality, appearance, taste, and flavor. Mm. What's the difference between taste and flavor?
13: Well, if it's like lavender, that would be flavor, and taste would just be overall.
15: Like, how does it taste?
13: Yeah, you know.
15: There are monetary awards, as I said. $200 for first place, $100 for second, $50 for third, plus bonus prizes for 25 other bakers. So basically, I feel like if you enter, you're going to get something, unless more than 25 people sign up, which, I don't know. I mean, there are a lot of people talking, but a lot of, you know, it takes work. You going to make some shortbread?
13: You know what is, like, whenever I think about all of the competitions with baking at the state fair, I'm just like, oh my gosh, it just seems so, like, how do you get it there without melting type of a thing? You know, I mean.
15: Yeah.
13: So this is actually the easiest thing that you could do because you could drop it off and know that it's not going to, you know, depends on how you bake it. But like it can be solid and you don't have to worry about chocolate melting or.
15: Yeah, unless there's chocolate in your recipe, but you're absolutely right, because it can be any kind of shortbread, so it can have things in it or not, but it could just be a very classic shortbread, which is really just sugar, flour, and butter. Maybe some eggs, I don't know.
13: Isn't it crazy, though, how different recipes, like just with the limited ingredients that are in it, how different they can be, you know?
15: Oh, it's like, for sure.
13: How is this one better than this one? It's the same damn thing.
15: Yeah, well, because there's different kinds of butter.
13: Right.
15: There's different kinds of flour. There are different kinds of people with different kinds of kitchens and different kinds of fingers and different kinds of ovens. So true. Like, you know, so yeah, that's why having a contest can be fun. Is this something you would do? I feel like you've made shortbread before.
13: I have tried to make shortbread and it was just so crumbly.
15: Mm.
13: I make millionaire bars and those have the
15: shortbread.
13: Caramel.
15: So you could make those for this competition because that's technically a shortbread.
13: Oh, yeah. They are pretty crumbly, though. That recipe is Andrew Smythe's recipe from Great British Bake Off.
15: Yeah.
13: Which he's an amazing baker from, you know, like Four Seasons or something.
15: Yeah.
13: But yeah, the only problem with those is that they're crumbly. And I just want, like, there's a brand called Dueling Grandmas that's local. And it's a guy who created these, it's like small batch cookies that were both of his grandma's recipes that he figured out to combine to make the most delicious shortbread cookies I've ever had.
15: Yeah.
13: But it's just like,
15: we'll find out what his
13: it?
15: Secret is. Yeah.
13: Well, and then just take it. No. Well, I mean, it has to be like the temperature of the butter matters. Like, when do you put it? Like, how do you, you know, I'm almost positive that you need to keep the butter cold, you know?
15: I would assume so. When you work butter into flour, usually you want it to be cold. You don't want to put it in melted, but some recipes you can. I guess it just depends on the recipe.
13: It's like you want it to have the activation as it heats up in the oven. And that might not be right with shortbread, but I think it is from my memory, you know, because you don't want it to, because then it'll just, the butter will just seep out everywhere.
15: Yeah, well, like layered pastries, you want the butter to be cold so that the moisture evaporates as you're cooking it versus pouring it in after, because then it won't evaporate because there's no water. Yeah, absolutely. All right. So
13: that's a,
15: what do you
13: know,
15: think?
13: I wonder when the deadline is.
15: I will tell you the deadline. You have some time because they opened registration, but you have until the 4th of August to register. And then drop off day is on the 22nd. Of August, between the hours of 9:30 and 1 p.m.
13: Perfect.
15: And that literally means you just go down to the fair, drop it off, and you're done.
13: That's great.
15: I feel like you should do it.
13: I feel like I should, too.
15: You going to
13: do it? Give me a challenge. Yeah.
15: Yeah,
13: and I'm going to.
15: You could win a gold, blue, red, first place ribbon.
13: I could.
15: I don't know what kind of ribbon they give you.
13: I don't want to sell myself
15: blue,
13: short.
15: Right?
13: But
15: I see what you did there.
13: Just entering would be, like, good for me, you know, to not have big expectations because then I get disappointed.
15: Well, yeah, I mean,
13: so, like,
15: I don't
13: but
15: think
13: just the just actually following through. That's what I'm trying to tell myself now.
15: Yeah, no, that would be a good assignment. it would give you the need to practice and do it. And listeners, there's all sorts of stuff in addition to baked goods. There's canned and preserved foods. There are collections, people who display collections. There's a whole garment making, handicraft, needlecraft. And there's even a whole segment of work for senior citizens. So a bunch of activities that senior citizens can compete with.
13: That's
15: so
13: really cool.
15: We'll put the, maybe if we haven't already, we can put the Minnesota State Fair Creative Activities guide on our show links page at some point.
13: It's on there right now.
15: Perfect.
13: Yes.
15: And I got the story originally from the Star Tribune. So if you want to read more about that, you can do so there.
13: Okay. Very fun. Okay. We have to talk about Meghan Markle a little bit. Meghan Sussex, excuse me.
15: Yeah.
13: So
15: what's
13: she was on MasterChef Australia, and her team told the people there when she was introduced that under no circumstances will you present her as a member of the royal family. And unfortunately, the poor host, who is also a judge, really loved her. I think her name is Po Ling Yao. And so when she introduced her, she did mention it. She said, "We've had MasterChef royalty in the kitchen before, but no one like this. All the way from sunny California, please welcome to MasterChef Australia, the Duchess of Sussex, Meghan Markle." And then everybody tensed up. And apparently the judge host, she was like super apologetic and like it wasn't about Meghan personally. You know, she
15: unintentionally said this. Wait a minute. What is she apologizing or feeling apologetic about?
13: Because she said the word royal. But she was like MasterChef. And then she said the Duchess of Sussex. So the Duchess part and also mentioning the word royal made her team just tense up. Like, we told you not to do that. And then the lady was upset. She tried to apologize, but Meghan had already left. It was a whole thing.
15: Oh.
13: I feel bad for this lady.
15: Yeah, people make mistakes.
13: Get over it, Meghan.
0: If life is a game to be won, then every child deserves to play on a level field. 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
15: Hey, Dawn, we sure had some fun adventures on the show earlier.
13: Did we? It was so long ago. What did we do again?
15: Here, I'll replay some of it for you. Right here during the Bradley and Dawn replay on My Talk 107.1.
13: Thanks for doing that.
15: Oh, God. What are we trying today?
13: Well, we got a couple of candy bars here.
15: Candy bars!
13: This is from listener Dan, and he sent a bunch of different M&Ms. He rated them himself, and while we were on vacation, he sent this big box, also candy bars in here.
15: That was very sweet.
13: Very nice. He's from Michigan. Thank you so much,
15: Dan.
13: Thank
15: you, Michigan,
13: Dan.
15: It was
13: so sweet of you. So we have today... Snickerdoodle Twix.
15: Ooh, I don't think I've tried this.
13: No.
15: But it sounds amazing.
13: And then we have a chocolatey payday covered peanut caramel bar.
15: Ooh.
13: Which
15: so basically a chocolate payday.
13: Okay, so I don't really remember what a payday is.
15: What?
13: I'm sorry, I was going to look it up before, but I was busy trying to cut a,
15: girl,
13: a candy bar with a plastic knife.
15: It's nougat, caramel, chocolate.
13: Payday.
15: The it's basically a Baby Ruth.
13: Okay.
15: But because a regular payday bar is just the nougat, caramel, and peanuts.
13: Oh, so this
15: chocolate payday is the same thing, just enrobed.
13: Yeah,
15: with
13: peanut
15: the chocolate
13: caramel
15: coating.
13: Bar. Okay. All right.
15: Did you never have a payday?
13: I just don't think I was too interested in it. So there's so many other candies I would have picked over this. So maybe I've had like maybe in Halloween candy I've
15: I'm
13: had
15: sure
13: a payday.
15: I'm sure you've had a payday.
13: Yeah.
15: Yeah.
13: But. Great. So which one do you want to try first?
15: I don't care. You are directing the show. So.
13: Okay, let's try the chocolatey payday covered peanut caramel bar. Boy, I really do sound like a Minnesotan now. Caramel bar. Let me smell it first. It smells very peanutty. Yeah. Mm-hmm. I mean, if you're hungry, just smell this and then you're good, you know?
15: It's really good. Oh, there's a lot of caramel.
13: Yeah, that's does what I'm have, excited about.
15: Does it have nougat? I thought paydays had nougat. I don't see any nougat.
13: Peanut caramel. I think that this is, they've replaced the nougat with caramel. That's what makes it different. Covered peanut. I'm looking at a payday bar and it says peanut caramel bar, but maybe it's a different.
15: Did they change paydays? I thought payday had nougat.
9: It does.
13: Original.
15: Payday bar. Oh, it looks like maybe they don't anymore.
13: Okay.
15: Am I so I know, like, here we don't normally have the payday bar. We usually have the nut roll.
13: Okay, so it's basically like a nut roll.
15: But it looks like the caramel and the nougat are, like, together?
13: Okay.
9: Yeah, they're describing it as a nougat-like sweet caramel center.
13: Thank you
15: oh,
13: for
15: look at this.
13: Hitting
15: okay.
13: all those T's.
15: Okay.
13: Nougat-like. Like you're doing a nature documentary. The animal has arrived.
15: Well, because I think they changed it. Okay, hold on. Hold on.
13: So you think it just used to be nougat? Because that's kind of what
15: well, nougat with caramel.
13: Okay, caramel nougat.
15: Well, nougat with caramel, meaning it's like a layer on top. Just like the whatchamahoozits bar.
13: Whatchamacallit?
15: No. Whatchamahoozits. Mm-hmm. Known as the Pearson's Nut Roll.
13: Oh, okay.
15: Anyway.
13: Well, that's...
15: Let's put it in our mouth.
13: Yes.
15: And see what it's like. Yes. Do you guys have any thoughts? Or do you want to just stick
13: I'm
15: it in
13: really
15: your pie
13: glad
15: hole?
13: There's caramel in here. That's all I got to say.
15: Yeah.
13: Okay.
15: Okay.
13: Mm-hmm.
15: And you have thoughts, mm-hmm. feelings?
13: Yeah.
15: What are you tasting? Give me a... Take me on an audio journey of your food thoughts.
13: Well, I like it, but it's not something that I would pick again. You know what I mean? It feels like it would be really good in if you crumbled it up and put it in like a Rice Krispie treat. Like I want it to be a topping on ice cream or something, you know? What do you think?
15: Yeah, it's fine. I want a nut roll.
13: Okay.
15: It's making me, I have nut roll envy.
13: Mm. It's Stormer.
9: Okay, if I was doing a blind taste test right now, and I took a bite of that, I would tell you 9 times out of 10 that what I just tried was a Snickers bar.
13: Oh.
9: This tastes exactly like a Snickers bar, even in terms of the texture.
15: Really?
9: Yes.
15: Okay.
13: Like Snickers
15: Except
13: extra
15: Except you
13: peanuts.
15: Don't get that caramel.
9: There's caramel in the Snickers.
15: Yeah, but
9: isn't
15: it's
9: there?
15: Not a layer of caramel where you get that like.
9: Sure.
15: Pull.
9: Yeah, this is a little bit more prominent.
15: So for the listener, it looks like they took nougat and caramel and mixed it together, so
13: right.
15: it's not a distinct layer.
13: Now this is, I mean, it's a candy bar for God's sake, so it's never going to go below like a 3 for me. But we won't get to that yet. Mm-hmm. Mm-hmm. I like it.
9: Mm-hmm. Yeah, it doesn't have that, like, fake caramel taste either,
13: mm-hmm.
9: which is good.
15: Yeah, but it's really just one note. It's not bad. It's not bad, but it's leaving me wanting. Mostly because I think I maybe haven't had a payday in a long time because it's not what I remembered.
13: Yeah, I've got to take a sip of coffee.
15: You want to cleanse your palate? Mm-hmm. Okay, if you're just joining us, we're doing Food Porn Friday, which is wherein we taste some tasty things or not so tasty and decide whether it's worth the calories for you.
13: Yes.
15: From the chocolate payday, but still an adventure. It is giving me Baby Ruth more than Snickers.
13: Oh,
15: but,
13: sure. Yeah.
15: But I could see, I mean, they kind of all, you've got peanuts, you've got caramel, nougat, chocolate.
13: Yeah.
15: You know, that's like a lot of candy bars, right?
9: Yep.
13: It is, really.
15: All right, yeah. What do you got for us next?
13: Okay, the next is, once again, from listener Dan in Michigan. Thank you. This is a Snickerdoodle Twix. And then it says Snickerdoodle artificial flavor underneath it. I'm like, well, what is it? Is there a natural Snickerdoodle out there, like a plant? That it's all artificial. Okay, Twix, Snickerdoodle.
15: But Snickerdoodle flavor being that iconic sugar cookie with cinnamon, usually.
13: Yes.
15: So presumably the cookie inside of the Twix bar is a cinnamon sugar cookie base.
13: Yeah, probably. Now, what's cool about this is that it the king size came in, or the share size, came in 4 little bars. Okay.
15: The cool thing, what's cool about it? Just because there's a lot?
13: There's more. Because I didn't have to cut them.
15: Oh, okay.
13: It's just Twix bars are what they are.
15: Well, thanks for clarifying.
13: Anyways, just, yeah. All right.
9: Ooh.
13: So I'm going to do a cross section and look at the inside. Looks like a regular Twix.
15: I will say I smelled it and I can smell cinnamon.
13: Mm-hmm. Which, you can?
15: Yeah.
13: Okay.
15: Stormer, do you
13: I
15: have
13: can.
15: Any smells?
9: Yes, I do, for sure. It's a little more butterscotchy to me than cinnamon, but there's still something there
15: yeah.
9: that isn't just regular Twix.
13: I think if somebody held that up to my nose... And I was sleeping, I would wake up.
15: Because it's good or bad?
13: And I would open my mouth and go, Rah. Yeah. because it smells good. Okay.
15: Also be kind of weird if somebody was putting candy in your mouth while you slept.
13: It's true. Okay. Hopefully I spit out my mouth guard in the night sometime. Okay. All right.
9: Let's do it.
13: Let's go in.
15: Go for it. Take a taste of the Snickerdoodle Twix. I just should alert you to the fact that Twix are, if not one of my top favorite candies of all time. So kind of a high bar.
13: Wow.
15: You like it?
13: Okay. Wow. I really feel like it is a taste of a Snickerdoodle.
15: Okay.
13: Mm-hmm.
15: Tell me more so I can eat.
13: That is definitely like that cookie is a Snickerdoodle. And then they just made it into that shape. Mm-hmm. Stormer's not feeling it as much as I am.
9: Not because, like, it's a Snickerdoodle flavor for sure. I just don't know if I want that flavor in Twix form. I don't know. This is kind of throwing me off a little bit.
13: Mm-hmm.
15: Yeah. It's giving Twix, but there is an aftertaste that's giving Cinnamon Toast Crunch.
13: Uh-huh.
9: Sure.
15: Which is not bad.
13: I'm surprised you don't like it, Stormer. Or as much.
9: I'm not a big fan when you're combining cinnamon flavors with chocolate flavors. I just don't think those two combos work for me that well. It's just not my favorite.
15: It also feels like maybe, and I don't know, this might just be the Twix cookie from now versus then.
13: Mm-hmm.
15: But I kind of wanted the cookie to be a little crispier.
13: Mm-hmm.
15: You know, where it had more of a bite, like a snap.
13: Did I eat two?
15: Well, I only ate one.
13: Seriously.
15: You just shoved a whole nother one in your mouth while we were talking. Yeah.
13: Well, I had one in my hand, and then I was like, oh, look, there's more.
9: I love you, Dawn.
15: She literally ate two candy bars in about 30 seconds and doesn't remember.
13: I didn't remember.
9: That means you enjoyed it.
15: Yeah, well.
13: I guess. I mean, did I drop it?
15: Honey.
9: Into your stomach, yes.
15: Do me a favor. Look behind your laptop. Yeah.
13: Is there one in there? Oh, okay. I didn't need to. There's one. Two.
15: I was like, there's no way you ate two that fast.
13: Okay. There is one left.
15: You just ate half.
13: Mm-hmm.
15: No, it's good. It's giving Twix, but I kind of, like you, Stormer, I wouldn't seek this one out. I think I would rather just have a plain Twix. I'm curious. Jamie's obsessed with, like, Snickerdoodle things and cinnamon things, so I wonder if he would like this more than a regular Twix, but I don't hate it, and I would certainly eat a whole package if you gave it to me and be like, oh, that was interesting. But I do like the classic.
9: Yep.
13: They should name it Twix-a-doodle.
15: Twix-a-doodle?
13: Yeah.
9: Yes, they should.
13: This should become very popular.
15: Or Snicks? Or Twoodle?
13: I think... I don't know. I kind of like Twix-a-doodle.
15: Twickerdoodle?
13: No.
15: Twickerdoodle.
13: I don't know.
15: Do you want a Twickerdoodle?
13: I think that for some reason
15: that
13: sounds weird.
15: You got to ask permission to Twickerdoodle.
13: No.
15: What?
13: Twickerdoodle.
15: I didn't say her doodle,
13: well,
15: you pervert.
13: Well, you did. You should bring the other one to Jamie. There's a whole
15: no,
13: other
15: you
13: one
15: No, you want to eat
13: there.
15: It. You just about housed that whole thing.
13: I really can't. I've been trying to do a little bit better.
15: Yeah.
13: So we'll just give it to, you know who we'll give it to?
15: Who?
13: Kendall.
15: Oh, yeah, because Kendall's back. She'll like a nice little candy treat. Dawn, I think you know how this goes.
13: Yes.
15: What do we do when we get to this point in the segment?
13: We rate things from 1 to 5.
15: 0 to 5.
13: 0 to 5. 0 being the worst thing you ever put in your mouth, and 5 being the best thing.
15: So on the scale of, we're going to start with the payday, the chocolate payday, 0 to 5, 0 being the worst candy bar, 5 being the best. Dawn, what do you give?
13: I'm going to give it a 2.5.
15: 2.5? Why do you give it that?
13: Because it could be worse, but it's not my favorite.
15: Okay.
13: Yeah.
15: Awesome. Storms?
9: Yeah. I was also going to say a 2.5 because I've never been a huge fan of Snicker bars, and this is exactly, this candy bar reminds me exactly of that. So, we're just going to go 2.5.
15: I'm going to give it a 2.5 as well, right down the middle. Mm-hmm. Not the worst thing I put in my mouth, not the best. It's just kind of a meh.
13: Yeah.
15: All right, Dawn.
13: Yeah.
15: We're going to leave things on probably a better note. The Snickerdoodle Twix, or I'm sorry, what are we calling it?
13: Twix-a-doodle.
15: Twix-a-doodle.
9: Or Twickerdoodle.
15: Twickerdoodle. Twix or Doodle, what do you, 0 to 5, 0 being the worst candy bar you put in your mouth, 5 being the best, where do you put the Twix or Doodle?
13: I would put this at a 3.2. It's pretty good.
15: 3.2.
13: Mm-hmm.
15: Okay, not even a 3.25, just a 3.2.
13: Oh, 2.5.
15: Okay.
13: That's fine.
15: Storms?
9: 2.8. Yeah, I'm not digging these two flavors combining together. And like you, Bradley, I would just have the OG Twix if I had the option. What about you?
15: I would give it a... I got to give it a 3 because it is a Twix, right?
9: Yeah.
15: It's not the best Twix, but I think it's better than most candy bars for me. So, yeah, I'd give it a 3. All right. Thank you very much to Dan, listener Dan from Michigan, who sent us a big-ass box of candy.
13: We have tons more in here.
15: I'm very excited.
13: All kinds of M&Ms that we haven't even tried yet.
15: Fabulous. And I will just say, if you guys would like to send us anything to try, we love gifts. Please drop them off at the station or Dawn's home.
13: No.
15: She lives at 124 Maple Road.
13: I
15: what if that
13: around.
15: Was your real address and I didn't know it?
13: Oh, my gosh.
15: I saw this guy on the internet and he would meet people and then say, like, guess their names. And sometimes he would guess their real name.
13: What?
15: It was really cool. Anyway.
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3: I'm Bradley Trainer,
13: and I'm Dawn McClain, and this is Blinded by the Item.
3: Blind items are celebrity gossip with the names left out.
13: Together, we'll play detective to figure out what the item is telling us about our favorite celebrity. Welcome to Blinded by the Item. Juicy bits of gossip with the names left out. I'm Dawn McClain, and that's Bradley Trainer over there. And we also have Mike Ganger. He gives us blind items, all the deepest, darkest places of the internet with all this celebrity gossip, and we try to figure out who he is talking about.
15: Thankfully, he doesn't give us all the deepest, darkest, because, man, the internet.
4: There's plenty. Yeah, wow.
15: Mike, you should really, like, every, I don't know, fortnight, because I just like the word fortnight.
13: Every 2 weeks.
15: Give us a really just
4: dirty,
15: nasty,
4: stanky blind item.
15: Disgusting blind item.
4: Or not. If I remember, I'm trying to think if I remember any from this week that, because I mean, there's
13: that you
4: always,
13: pass on. Yeah,
4: that I just pass on because there are some that almost make me want to pass on when I read them. I'm like, this is
13: you
4: awful.
13: You want to pass on?
4: There's some, just if you ever got the time, do a deep dive of what the blind items have to say about Tom Hanks and you'll never be disappointed. It's just the most beloved people in our world always have
13: some weird,
4: a lot of people willing to say awful things about them.
15: Yeah.
13: Oh,
15: but,
13: no.
15: You know, that's, I would call that a blind spot. I don't know. Like, I just don't, that doesn't exist to me. You know, there's certain blinds where I'm like, those don't exist.
4: Yeah.
15: Because it's kind of like astrology, right?
13: Yeah.
15: If it sounds good, then you're like, it's totally true.
4: Yep.
15: If it's disgusting and nasty, then you're like, well, that's trash.
13: And then also people hyper-focus on the things they're interested in, like their own horoscope, you know, or their own interest. And they're like, I don't, you guys don't talk about that. I don't care about that. So,
4: or if you're Nicolas Cage, a trip to the fish market. I mean, it's up to you. There's lots of options.
15: I think that's totally true, by the way.
13: Come on.
15: And Dawn can't accept it because she loves Nicolas Cage.
13: I love Nicolas Cage. He's great.
4: I should wear my Nicolas Cage shirt for the next Blinded next week.
15: Okay. And the next time you go to the Pike's Fish Market.
13: Stop it.
15: Apparently, he likes to get amorous with fish.
13: Somebody made something up where he bought some fish.
4: And so then she starts with, they made something up.
15: Yeah.
4: Could have been an actual eyewitness account.
15: Yeah.
13: I mean, an eyewitness account?
15: That's well, apparently, like, there would be, like, fish heads in the public restroom trash after he had visited.
4: So, like,
13: so
4: we
13: what
4: were
13: you're saying.
4: Saying
13: is he's not making soup.
15: Well, oh.
13: With fish heads.
15: Mm-hmm.
13: What?
15: Soup.
13: Okay. Hey, let's get into
15: you
13: some...
15: said it!
13: I didn't mean it in that way.
4: Nobody,
13: Mike.
4: Nobody did.
13: Help.
4: Let's do some juicy bits of gossip with the names left out. Again, that's some of the deepest, darkest stuff we're talking about. So you can always find that if you want to do it. But I bring you some more that, well, let's just see how this one goes. All the PDA from a few weeks ago worked perfectly for this A-minus list TV and movie actress. And her higher on the list boyfriend, in air quotes. She got the PR and the recognition she was looking for. And since then, they have split.
13: Oh.
4: All the PDA has a few weeks ago worked perfectly for this A-minus list TV and movie actress with her higher on the list boyfriend, in quotes. She got the PR and recognition she was looking for, and since they have split.
13: Was it a World Cup game?
4: No.
13: Okay. Wimbledon?
4: Nope.
13: Okay. It's out on the streets.
4: They were not on streets, but yes, it was out in public.
13: Okay.
4: They were doing
15: on a
4: this
15: beach
4: PDA.
15: Somewhere warm.
4: Was not on a beach.
15: At the Erewhon.
4: So
15: that would be
4: got
15: a good
4: little
15: coffee table book, by the way. Sorry, as I'm thinking about this,
13: what?
15: It just occurred
13: at
15: to me
13: Erewhon?
15: That...
13: At the
15: well, paparazzi stroll photos, like in parking lots and Erewhons in parks. And, you know, like just a whole coffee table book of pap strolls.
13: We could probably make our own really quick. You know, you can make a book online.
15: For sure. All right,
4: you
15: sorry.
4: Different chapters. There'd be like the Ben Affleck chapter.
15: Yeah,
13: it has just all his Dunkin' Donuts.
4: Yes, mostly Dunkies. But
15: well, and you'd have to have the Bradley Artemis, Cooper.
4: Yep.
15: The Bradley Cooper, Jennifer Garner on a beach mm-hmm. with his child, like randomly. Like, why are these two on a beach together?
13: Oh my gosh, that's right. That was weird. Yeah. Okay, let's talk about this.
4: All the PDA
13: practice.
4: From a few weeks ago worked perfectly for this A-minus list TV and movie actress. And the her hire on the list, boyfriend, in quotes, she got the PR and recognition she was looking for, and since they have split.
13: Were they a longtime couple or just a flash in the pan?
4: This, I would say more flash in the pan.
13: Okay.
15: This is not like a Tom Cruise or Ben Affleck thing, is it?
4: It is not.
15: But it's kind of like that where she was clout chasing or
4: a little
15: like a Tom Cruise or Ben Affleck thing, is it?
4: It is not.
15: But it's kind of like that where she was clout
4: it's
15: chasing
4: it,
15: or
4: a little bit. You could say that. Yeah, it's an A-minus list. And I'd argue if anything were going with this person.

0: maybe some recognition for work you've done?
1: Oh, some Emmy announcements?
0: This person got an Emmy nomination.
1: Oh, they did. Okay. And that's the higher on the list actor or the actress?
0: No. So let me fill it in with what you got so far. All the PDA seemed to work a few weeks ago during Taylor Swift's wedding when this A-minus list TV and movie actress and her, in quotes, higher on the list boyfriend were seen out and about. She got the PR and the Emmy nomination she was looking for, and since they have split.
1: Oh. I wish I would have paid more.
2: Her television show?
0: It is a TV show.
2: That she is on as an actress.
0: Correct.
2: And she was nominated as an actress?
0: Correct.
2: And it's a streaming show?
0: It was a, it was a streaming show.
1: Okay.
2: And she, is it a streaming drama?
0: Correction. You got it on a streamer, but it actually was produced by a... by a cable channel.
1: Oh,
0: as we see often with this.
1: So, like Hulu?
0: There you go. You nailed it. FX.
1: Okay.
0: And Hulu.
1: Okay.
0: So you can find it on Hulu, but it was an FX series.
1: Okay.
2: Oh, so it's not like Someone on the Bear?
0: No.
1: But is The Bear on FX?
0: Yep.
1: I can't remember.
0: The Bear's on FX.
1: I just watched it on Hulu. Okay.
0: Yep.
1: All right.
0: This is the other big show that we talked a lot about this last year.
1: Is it a Taylor Sheridan, anything kind of, that's all
2: that's
1: Paramount.
2: On FX. This one I obviously don't watch. And
0: so let me fill it in with what you got so far. All the PDA a few weeks ago, that happened to take place at the same time as Taylor Swift's wedding, went perfectly for this A-minus, maybe B-plus list TV and movie actress and her higher on the list, in quotes, boyfriend. She got the PR and the Emmy nomination for her FX series that she was looking for, and since they have split.
1: It's like Rachel Brosnahan, or no?
2: It's a drama on FX, and God, what is on FX?
1: I don't know.
0: Let me fill in again the first part.
1: Okay.
0: All the PDA a few weeks ago, at the same time as Taylor Swift's wedding,
1: okay, so
0: seemed to work really well for this A-minus list.
2: Going
3: at the same time,
1: so because it's in opposition to Taylor Swift in some way.
2: Oh, like it's Blake Lively. No, but somebody like that who's anti-Swifty.
1: Lena,
2: she's like, I'm going to take this for myself. What?
1: No, Lena Dunham was there.
2: What are you trying to mind meld us with? He's being so thoughtful.
0: So this B-plus list TV and movie actress got the recognition she was looking for after spending time with a higher on the list boyfriend. But since she got the Emmy nomination, she's on to her next love story.
2: Wait.
0: I added that in myself.
1: Oh.
2: It's not like she was dating Joe Alwyn.
0: Yeah.
2: Oh. Who was that? We know because we talked about her.
0: Because we saw them in that very itchy picnic where they decided to picnic in the middle of very long grass for no reason.
2: Yep. Joe Alwyn and Hoodly Doody. Fresh and Fruity.
1: Is she foreign born?
0: Can I give you Can I give you a hint?
2: Yeah.
1: Pigeons.
0: Sarah Pigeon, you got it.
1: Okay.
2: I thought you might need to hold out the pigeon.
1: I mean, I'm into birds. I knew that bird.
2: I'm into birds.
0: Pulled out the pigeons.
2: What the hell does that mean?
1: Well, I'm going to talk about it a little bit later on our other on this the rest of this show that we do.
0: Did either of the two of you?
1: Sarah Pigeon. You can't wait for it.
0: And there was a couple of little hints in there, including the fact that the show she got nominated for was called Love Story.
2: Yeah.
0: It's the John F. Kennedy
2: and
0: Carol
2: she's,
0: Bessette
2: okay.
0: show.
2: She's the one who
0: she's
2: played
0: Carol Bessette.
2: Yep.
0: Yes, Carolyn Bessette.
2: Mm-hmm. Okay, this all makes sense now. So, yes. All right. So I got where you're going.
0: She and Joe Alwyn, for some reason, just started the most private human being in the entire planet, yeah. Joe Alwyn, were seen out and about at the exact same time Taylor Swift's wedding was taking place. And everyone's like, oh, this doesn't make a lot of sense. He's so private. Well, maybe it was at the forcing of her side of the equation, saying, you know, I'm looking for some recognition. I'm looking for some PR right now. It'd sure be nice if you went out and did a little PDA with me.

0: a little paparazzi picnic with me in the long grass.
1: And I feel like we talked about this, and it may have been on the radio show, Dawn. At the time, I remember saying something around the fact that, like, you never see Joe Alwyn and you see him now. I mean, that's because we not only had that, but then we had Matty Healy, who's getting married the very same month. Like, y'all, you know, I we didn't see anything from Harry Styles or Jake Gyllenhaal, oddly, this month. But there's still a couple days left.
0: But Zoe
1: about
0: was
1: a scarf.
0: There. They're in better. They're in a better place. Yeah.
2: Okay. Well, I hope they've all recovered. You know. And she got that Emmy nomination.
0: She got the Emmy nom. Yes.
2: Yes. Okay.
1: Yeah. So then he's like, "All right, I'm going back."
2: But don't
1: to
2: you think he would say, "Like, I can't do it right now because Taylor Swift's getting married," and
1: or
2: know.
1: He's like, "I need to give a big middle finger to all of you who."
2: Oh, true. Just associate me as being her ex.
1: Yeah. Well, just I think the fans did not didn't really, I don't know, respond to him well after the breakup, right?
2: Right, because she wrote songs about how he just, you know, was only, he didn't want to really commit to her, I guess. Would that sum it up?
0: Yeah, you could say that. She went immediately from him to the Matty Healy, and then the entire album of Tortured Poets was all Matty Healy. Like, he actually kind of got out pretty unscathed when it comes to Taylor breakup songs. So, because I think, honestly, they were pretty much in a great relationship. Like, I think they were in a good relationship for the better part of it.
2: Maybe I took some of those Tortured Poet Society songs as about him, but they were Matty Healy.
0: That, Tortured Poets forms almost all Matty Healy.
2: Okay.
1: I think it's not necessarily him giving her a middle finger. I think it's just the fandom, you know, where not necessarily a middle finger, because a good British boy like Joe Alwyn wouldn't be giving middle fingers. But I can just imagine there's some animosity towards just that monolithic group. Mm-hmm. No offense to your Taylor Swift fan army.
0: Sarah Mike. Will have some competition. She's up against Sarah Snook for All Her Fault, up against Sally Field from Remarkable Bright Creatures, Carrie Mulligan from Beef, and Claire Danes from The Beast in Me. So it's going to be a sought-after Emmy they're all going for.
2: Right.
3: 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Where talk is fun.
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0: All right, let's keep it rolling on with some more blind. I'm sure you guys got that first one. How about this one? This former A-list actor slash director has started to refuse to take his meds, and he's been spiraling out of control as a result.
2: Mm.
0: Well, this is just straight to the point and sad. This former A-list actor slash director has started to refuse to take his meds and is spiraling out of control.
1: Don't do that.
0: Don't do that.
2: Is he mostly known as a director? Or
0: definitely an A-list actor first.
2: Okay.
0: But then he's probably also a A-minus list director.
2: Okay.
1: Is his name larger?
0: I would say that for sure.
1: Is his name larger than even his career, probably?
0: I would say that as well.
2: Is it Ben Affleck?
0: Nope.
1: Oh, okay, that's where I was going.
0: No, this guy's had an unbelievable career, but I will just say he also This is an A-plus lister from a name recognition standpoint, even though maybe the last 20 years haven't warranted it.
1: Oh. Does he have a famous wife?
2: Since you hesitated, no.
0: No.
1: So it's not John Krasinski.
0: It's not.
2: Ooh, let's see.
1: Okay, so the last 20 years have been rough, but he was bigger and more powerful like in the early 2000s?
0: He has actually, the reason why I say not only is he an A to A plus list actor, he's also an A minus to A list director, is he's won Oscars for both.
2: Oh, I see.
0: He's won Oscars as both an actor and a director.
2: Oh.
0: Oh, correction. Nope. He's only won as a director.
2: Oh.
0: Correction, yes. I'm sorry.
2: Okay.
1: Not as an actor, but he's been nominated maybe for...
0: He has not actually even been nominated for acting.
1: Okay, but you thought he was.
0: I thought he was because I misread.
1: Okay. Oh.
0: He won for Best Director and Best Picture, and I thought it was Best Director and Best Actor, so
2: Best
0: I apologize.
2: Best Director and Picture.
0: Mm-hmm.
2: Okay, this is a major director then.
0: It is. Who also happens to be maybe a bigger actor than even directing.
1: Okay.
0: And again, the idea of the blind item is that he's refusing to take his meds and has been spiraling out of control. So think of...
1: Who does that? Or who would do that?
2: Quentin Tarantino?
0: Yeah, we're not going to be shocked. Again, this guy's also... I would argue he's a bigger actor than he is a director.
2: Okay.
1: Oh, it's not Shia LaBeouf.
0: Nope.
1: It's...
2: Huh, okay.
1: Take your damn meds. Who would we yell that at?
2: Hopefully nobody.
1: Well, each other on a daily basis, but.
2: Taylor Sheridan? No.
0: Bigger actor than director.
1: Bigger actor than director.
0: Massive amount
1: but has
0: of box
1: still won
0: office.
1: An Academy Award for his directing.
2: Oh, Casey Affleck? Okay.
0: Has massive box office bring in as an actor.
2: Okay.
1: Ron Howard. I always say Ron Howard.
2: Is he an American director?
0: Yep.
2: Okay.
1: Does he direct?
0: A very American director. Just ask him.
2: Sylvester Stallone.
0: Mel Gibson.
2: Oh. Okay.
0: The correct answer, if you believe the blind items, Mel Gibson has been spiraling out of control lately, as he, I guess, according to the blind items and people, I guess, around him, is saying he refuses to take his meds.
1: That does not surprise me. I hope that's not true, but don't do that, Mel, because I don't feel like you're going to be the best version of yourself. And
2: we don't like the worst version.
1: We don't like most versions.
2: Yeah.
1: Other than maybe like the Braveheart version ish.
0: Yeah. That's what he actually, won an Oscar for Best Picture and Best Director in Braveheart.
2: Oh.
0: I did not.
2: I didn't know that he directed. Well, I guess I just forgot he directed it.
1: I'm sure we knew that.
0: He also was
1: nominated. We knew a lot of things back in the day.
0: He was also nominated for Best Director in Hacksaw Ridge, but again, has never been nominated for an acting Oscar.
2: Hmm.
1: Well,
2: that kind of makes sense.
1: Keep taking your pills. Maybe you'll get the chance. Isn't he behind the Jesus movie?
0: That's what I was going to say. His next project is The Resurrection of the Christ, the two-part sequel to his 2004 blockbuster, The Passion of the Christ. This is the film that will be released theatrically on May 6th. And then 40 days later, we'll get the follow-up during The Resurrection Part 1 and Part 2.
2: That makes sense.
1: So... 2027?
0: Sorry, in 2027,
1: yeah.
0: Yes.
1: Okay.
0: So we will be released on this.
1: Because I was going to say, maybe he's, I don't know. Let's hope he's not trying to, ruin any chance for this film. Like, if you start spiraling.
2: Yeah. He's getting too into just the intensity of wanting to do a good job.
1: Yeah. Do we know anything about this? I know we do know a little bit about this production, but do we have any sense of...
0: what people are feeling about it?
1: Yeah.
0: I mean, it's... No.
1: No. It's probably too early.
0: Probably.
2: Is it Jim Caviezel? Is he...
0: No,
2: playing,
0: it's a new...
2: It's a new Jesus?
0: It's a new Jesus.
1: Yeah, didn't they... I think... Was it...
0: His name, I'm looking at his name right now, and I'm going to butcher this. Jacko Otonen?
2: Okay.
0: Otonen?
2: I think I don't that know. Sounds familiar, but no one's going to be like, oh, yeah,
0: name.
2: Jacko. Good old Jacko.
3: Morning, sunshine.
13: There's a thing on celebrity cruise ships called Shine Night, where you're supposed to wear like something sparkly or something, like it's your fashion moment. And he goes, have you ever thought of like going to the guys that make your suits and having them make like a high fashion suit? He goes, like a Coleman Domingo situation of like a high-waisted, double-breasted top with some flowy bottoms.
14: Jason, with love, I want to say this and I want you to hear me that I adore you. If you showed up at an event, I would try to be a good friend and I would try so hard to be like, Jason.
13: I know.
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13: Uh-huh. With the giant cummerbund.
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12: Hey, Dawn, we sure had some fun adventures on the show earlier.
2: Did we? It was so long ago. What did we do again?
12: Here, I'll replay some of it for you. Right here during the Bradley and Dawn replay on MyTalk 107.1.
2: Thanks for doing that.
0: As mentioned, we can see the metrics. A lot of people who are enjoying this video today are not liked and subscribed, so do that. Go ahead and hit that button. Join in. Hit that notification bell as well. It makes it really easy for you to follow right along. You actually get a little notification right on your phone that says we're live with our premiere every single day, then we're just one click away from your face.
12: Your face, said that was
2: that
12: such
2: looks better than our face.
0: So do that. Hype us up. Do all the things. We appreciate you jumping in the comments and doing those things for us.
12: Yep.
0: Let's keep the blind items rolling with another one here. With the news of this former A-plus list group reuniting, in a sense, it sounds like the members of this A-minus list group are feeling like it's a great time to piggyback that news and make the announcement that they are doing a full-on reunion. The biggest star is finally on board. With news of this former A-plus list group reuniting, in a sense, it sounds like the members of this other A-minus list group are feeling like it's a great time to piggyback that announcement with the news that they, too, are going to be doing a full-on comeback. The biggest star is finally on board.
1: We're not talking about Jesus.
0: We are not.
2: Let's come back with the apostles.
1: Getting the band back together. Does this start with the Beatles?
0: This does not start with the Beatles.
1: Oh, so it's not that film.
2: Does it end with Justin Timberlake?
0: This does not end with JT.
2: Oh.
1: So, okay, well.
2: BTS in there somewhere?
0: Mm-mm.
2: Okay.
1: The Spice Girls?
0: Nope. With the news that this former A-plus list group is reuniting, in a sense.
2: Oh.
1: In a sense.
0: They're not truly reuniting, but they kind of are.
1: Well, that's why I thought the Beatles, because the movie.
0: All the people of this group are actually reuniting, in a sense.
2: Okay.
0: It sounds like members of this other A-minus list group are feeling like it's a great time to piggyback that announcement to say they're doing a full-on reunion as well. The biggest star from that second group is on board, finally.
1: Are they going to be like at a wedding or something?
0: No, this is a full on, according to the blind items, this is a full on, we're back
2: Is it okay? Is Destiny's Child involved at all?
1: Oh, so the okay. news, are they the first?
0: The news we just recently got is that Destiny's Child is actually, this was from Beyonce's old man and manager, that basically we're getting back together and we're going to release a bunch of these fun like mixes mm-hmm. and remixes and stuff to celebrate the 20th. It was the 20th anniversary of something. And so they're reuniting in a sense, but it sounds like to build off of some of that reuniting girl group love, this A-minus list group is feeling it's a great time to piggyback that news and say they're coming back as well.
2: Pussycat Dolls?
0: Nope.
1: I wish it was TLC.
0: Nope.
1: Yeah. That's not happening.
2: Yeah. Okay, who else
0: an
2: is out
0: A-minus
2: Fifth
0: list?
2: Harmony?
0: Camila Cabello. According to the blind items, it's finally on. It's finally here with the news of Destiny's Child reuniting in a sense. It sounds like the members of Fifth Harmony are feeling like it's the perfect time to piggyback that announcement with the news that their full-on reunion is here. Camila Cabello is finally on board.
2: Okay. Well.
0: Maybe they're worth it.
1: Well, I mean, of course she's on board.
2: She should be because no one's wanting to go to her concerts, right?
1: Oh, God.
2: Didn't she have Blue Dot Fever?
0: But she's the only one who hasn't been on board. I think all the other four have wanted it.
1: Oh, I'm sure.
0: For a while. Yeah.
1: Yeah.
0: But yeah, she struggled, and then she also just lost her billionaire boyfriend.
1: Yeah. Billionaire boyfriend, Shawn Mendes, ain't picking up her calls.
0: He's off with that one Brazilian model.
1: Yeah. Living his best life.
0: Mm-hmm.
2: I think Normani is the most talented person in Fifth Harmony.
0: Yeah.
2: So I think that Camila has the most FBR, which is fame to blind ratio.
0: Sure.
2: Because of her publicationships.
1: Well, because of, and you know, I mean, her collab with Sean, that was great. I mean, that was everywhere. But then what came next? Mm-hmm. And he was like, yeah, I don't need this anymore. So yeah. I'm just, and he had kind of, I mean, he's kind of taken a, I don't want to say hiatus, but in a way. So, and she's like, come on, I got to do something. And they're like, honey, nobody's going to, like, what are we going to do?
2: Well, they're going to kiss at Coachella a couple of years ago, and she's going to release a song about that kiss before the kiss happened.
1: No, I'm saying now. Like, when you look around.
2: Yes, she needs this.
1: And they're like, I want to do a new album. Or she's like, I want a new album. And they're like, nobody's going to buy the album. That's the problem.
2: Yeah.
1: So we need something else to get you in front of people to remind them of why you're amazing. And then you can do an album. So do the tour.
2: Yes.
0: So we'll see. We're on Fifth Harmony Watch, according to the blind items.
2: Mm-hmm.
1: Can we just get the Fifth Harmony and Pussycat Dolls together, though?
0: Well, the Pussycat Dolls are together. It's just they picked a few members they don't want a part of it and said, you're not coming on the tour. So there's three of them out there right now.
1: I think they should just combine forces.
2: Like sure. Pussycat Harmony.
1: Pussycat Harmony or Fifth Dolls.
2: I like Pussycat Harmony better. Be like, meow, meow, meow, meow, meow, meow.
0: Scratching in the litter box. You know how when you are on a website and you want to save it to your bookmarks?
2: Mm-hmm.
0: Mine for TMZ is saved in such a way that every time I click on my TMZ,
2: Okay. Yeah. It
0: is Camila Cabello and Shawn Mendes are seen together at Coachella.
2: Oh.
0: And I'm like, every time my heart skips a beat, like, oh, they're back to... Oh,
2: wait,
0: I probably do that to myself once every 4 weeks.
1: I would not be surprised if something goes south with the Brazilian lady.
0: Yeah, Bruna. We don't talk about her.
1: If something goes south with Bruna, relationship-wise, I would not be surprised if there is an attempt at a reconciliation.
2: Mm-hmm. There should be a Broadway musical. If something goes south with Bruna, just their whole relationship, make it into a musical.
1: Camila and Sean, yeah.
2: Yeah.
1: Shamila.
2: We could write
1: Shamila.
2: Ridiculous song.
1: Shamila.
2: It'd be called Shamila.
1: Shamila. The musical.
2: Maybe off Broadway. Fringe Festival? I don't know.
0: Shamila. All right. We need to bring up one other thing.
1: They're you guys both got intoxicating.
0: That, you guys got that blind item nicely done. A narrative that we've had kind of rolling through the last few months is, hey, just keep it on your radar, you guys. Diddy's almost out. Like, just be on your radar. We're like less than 2 years when Diddy's supposed to be out.
2: Yeah.
1: Or
0: until now. Because that good behavior, maybe not so good anymore.
2: Uh-oh.
0: He got into a fist fight, and now he's in the quote-unquote, the hole there at Fort Dix.
1: Okay. I need you to not say the words, he's in the hole at Fort Dix.
0: It's true.
1: Because as a gay man, can't let that sentence pass without making an inappropriate comment.
2: Oh.
0: Just reporting the news.
2: He's in solitary confinement.
0: Where?
2: At his penitentiary.
1: In the hole!
2: His penitentiary. Well, how much would that put him back? I don't know. I mean, it's like you're going to be released for good behavior. But,
1: well,
2: I mean,
1: no, he got
2: just...
1: early release for good behavior, so I wonder if they can retract that. Mm. Was it like a coupon? And it says, like, void
2: yeah,
1: where prohibited?
2: Yeah, one free cone or whatever, and then
0: get
2: you don't
0: get free
2: cone. Yeah. Get out of jail free. Perfect.
1: Yeah.
2: Diddy's Monopoly.
1: But then there's a little asterisk that says, unless you beat the, you know, living daylights out of one of your fellow inmates.
2: Gosh.
0: According to multiple sources talking to TMZ, there was an inmate who was talking smack to Diddy. Diddy said, I'm not taking that. They got physical. Our sources say that Diddy held his own during the brawl, but then it was quickly stopped by prison staff who separated both men, and he was tossed into the hole.
2: Yeah.
0: At FCI 14.
1: I guess I'm not surprised, and I guess it's taken this long. I mean, you have to believe that he is a target as, you know, for the other inmates that are there. I'm sure there's a whole group of people who are, like, excited that he's there and are fans.
2: Mm-hmm.
1: But then you have to imagine there's also people who think, you know.
2: Like, you're nothing to me.
1: Yeah.
0: Yeah.
1: Like, oh, you think you're some big hotshot.
2: Yeah. I've
1: and
2: murdered
1: probably
2: six
1: talking
2: people.
1: A lot of, you what?
2: I
1: you murdered six people?
2: No, I'm just
1: Which
2: saying,
1: ones?
2: Like, there's so many people in prison that have done awful things, and so they're like, I don't care about you.
1: I what? Thought Dawn was admitting. So.
0: I just love how your question wasn't, like, which ones?
2: What did you say? What did you ask?
1: You've which ones?
2: Six? Oh, which
1: because
2: ones?
1: Because you said, I murdered six people.
2: In the words of an imaginary prisoner, you know, I don't care about you, Diddy. I've murdered six people. You know,
1: I've been to jail.
2: Yeah.
1: I'm afraid
2: and
1: to
2: I'm
1: go
2: never
1: back.
2: Getting out, so it doesn't really matter.
0: Well, let's get back to a blind item here. Let's do another one.
1: That was a journey.
0: It was a
1: let's
0: journey.
1: Crawl ourselves out of the hole.
0: Where?
1: What was that?
2: Getting up out of the cistern.
0: These two A-list actors are absolutely everywhere right now, and they know people are getting sick of them. So do their teams, which is why they keep talking about taking a break.
2: Oh.
0: We've heard this from both of them before, multiple times actually, and it will never happen. Next year is actually busier than this year for one of them.
2: Oh.
0: But there are two A-list actors right now that people are getting sick of seeing as they are everywhere. It's why they keep talking about, oh, we're going to be taking a break. You won't be hearing from us for a while. That's completely a lie, and they've pulled this move multiple times before. One of them actually has a busier 2027 than they did 2026.
2: Okay.
1: Oh, don't worry. I won't be around
0: a
1: lot. You're going to get sick of me, but...
0: Yep.
1: Are they together?
0: Uh-huh.
2: This is something so obvious because we see them all the time.
0: Correct.
1: Yeah, okay. Like they're right in front of us.
0: Mm-hmm.
2: And it's actors.
0: Mm-hmm.
2: Okay.
1: And they're together wherever you go. TV actors?
0: No.
1: Movie actors.
0: Although they've done, no, sorry. They've both actually done TV. One had a very big TV role earlier this year. So I guess, no, they're both TV actors, but mostly movie actors.
1: They're mostly movie actors in movies together?
0: Their next one is together, and their last one was together.
2: Okay.
0: Let me rephrase that. Their current one is together, and their next one in 2 weeks is together.
2: Current one. Is it someone from The Odyssey? Yeah?
1: Well, narrows it down.
0: And then what's in 2 weeks?
2: Spider-Man? Tom Holland.
1: Oh, and Zendaya.
2: And Zendaya.
0: Zendaya and Tom Holland.
1: We're not
0: Holland.
1: Tired of them.
0: Oh, man, then you need to get on the internet. Zendaya and Tom Holland can say all they want that they are taking a break because they know the fatigue is real and everyone is sick of them. Remember all the negative stories we talked about with Zendaya? Like,
2: yeah.
0: It's piling on.
1: I just don't. I mean, I get it, but I don't get it.
0: Yeah. Well, according to the blind items, they keep saying, and do you remember Tom Holland flat out said, like, I might retire for a while from acting like 3 years ago?
1: Yeah.
0: That never happened, obviously.
2: Right.
0: But they've played this, they've done this move before. And according to the blind, well, not according to the blind items, according to their schedule, Tom Holland actually has a more busy next year than he did this year.
1: Yeah, I was going to say, I'm always thinking more about Zendaya just because she's in things that I'm actually watching than Tom Holland. But now that you say that, they are both everywhere all at once. But I do people. Okay. Not terminally online people.
0: That's the thing.
1: Yeah. Do they really mind so much? Because I kind of feel like they don't.
2: They're probably just not in the conversation about it.
1: That's
2: yeah.
1: what I mean. Like, yeah. they're just not.
2: But I think there's so many people that are terminally online. I mean,
1: well,
2: thank goodness, because we've got this gig.
1: Hopefully they're watching right now.
0: The loudest people are certainly the ones I think the most affected by this. But let's remind everybody, next year's Zendaya. So she said, well, yeah, I'm going to pump the brakes a little bit after Dune comes out. Mm-hmm. She's going to be Ronnie Spector in the movie about Ronnie and the Ronettes and everything. She signed up for that.
1: God, that's going to be such a good movie.
2: Wow.
0: She's got Shrek 5 next year, which is going to be the fifth installment of one of the highest grossing franchises in the history of mankind. And then Tom Holland, he's going to be Fred Astaire next. He also has his another appearance as Spider-Man in Avengers Secret Wars, not Avengers Doomsday. The next one that'll be the year later is Avengers Secret Wars. He's also going to be in John Grisham's The Partner that's being directed by Jason Bateman.
2: Oh, my gosh.
0: And then he's going to be alongside Austin Butler in a movie called American Speed about two racing brothers back in the day. He's got more going on next year than he does this year.
2: Wow.
0: So
2: just
0: he's not going
2: set
0: anywhere.
2: Up for success for like 2-3 years.
1: Yeah. And good on them. I mean, they're both immensely talented humans.
2: Wow.
1: And there's just, I don't know, there's just something about Zendaya you can't help but love.
2: I know.
0: Agreed.
1: All right.
2: Oh, that's it.
1: We're done.
2: Holy cow.
1: For now. But you can watch us through your ears on the radio Monday through Friday on My Talk Radio. You can also download us wherever you get your podcast. Please leave a review and do the little thingies you do on your podcast. But we'd love for you to head over to our YouTube channel, like, subscribe, and tell all your friends about
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19: Bye. 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
1: Well, that was unnerving. I just found out JC and Paul hang out without me. That's annoying. Hey,
0: people hang out without Brittany?
1: No, I shut my eyes and you guys are, I guess, still around.
0: Why?
1: I don't, it's like that, what is that called? Permanent?
27: Oh, I don't know.
1: Subject permanence.
27: Is this a movie?
1: No, it's like a baby development milestone where object permanence is if kids can understand that if you put something behind their back or put something out of the wall, that it still exists.
27: It's still there.
1: I never lost that. So I still, if you guys go away, I assume
0: you're close in a coma. Your eyes and all of your friends disappear. That's fine.
27: We're here now.
1: Okay. All right. Fine. All right, Paul, you're going to have to be subjected to Mixtape Monday.
27: I can't wait.
1: And today's theme is welcome back because Kendall's coming back on Friday.
0: You're opening your eyes and Kendall's been here the whole time.
1: Yeah, she's just been sleeping. She also was in a coma state. With her baby. Well, honestly, she's probably opposite because she has a newborn.
27: Mm-hmm.
1: Mike, who's going for... Oh, wait, we got to kick it off.
0: Let's make it official.
28: Let's mix it up a little.
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32: Today, I made you a mixtape.
0: It is Mixtape Monday. All welcoming back Kendall this week. Hopefully, you text her to listen, right?
1: Yep.
0: Yeah, I definitely did, too. No, I totally forgot to. Let's get a kid off with Brittany. You get to go first. Where are we starting this Mixtape Monday today?
1: I know where we're going. Where we always go, to Taylor Swift.
0: Of course.
1: Welcome to New York. Minneapolis is like the Midwest New York.
0: Okay.
1: As soon as you said welcome

0: It's corny. Mm-hmm. But if you put on headphones and blast this in your ears while you're walking around New York or honestly any big buildings, you feel like that bitch.
1: Good to know.
0: You're welcome.
1: If I ever need to feel like that bitch, I've got a plan. JC, where are we going next?
2: So Michael Franti's Spearhead. This is the sweet song out of my three. Life is better with you. Just imagining Kendall and Brittany holding hands, running through the fields of daffodils. See, you can just sense it, right?
0: Yeah.
2: Sundresses.
0: She's being judgmental about my hair.
3: Every day is not Valentine's, but you make it feel like most of the time.
2: Aw.
3: When I'm all alone with you.
2: Right.
3: Picking up pieces of my life, sometimes there's ones I just can't find, but they found a home with you.
2: This is it.

0: It's so cute.
1: Right, it really is. And all the Twin Cities are waiting for the two of you to be back together, doing the things you do, so we can just go, wow, at least my relationships aren't as messed up as those two.
0: It's true. I was like, you've listened, right? Like, I'm excited to have less workload, but like,
2: Love it. Let's keep it rolling on today's Mixtape Monday. We're welcoming back Kendall, and we're going to jump over to, mine's going to tell a story as it normally does, but we'll start with when Kendall left and why she left, because she had a little baby.

0: All right, there you go. Bibba Boy, we're kicking it off with that here for me at least, as we are rolling through our round of songs here for our Mixtape Monday. Welcoming Kendall back. Let's go over to you, Brittany. What is next?
1: I remember that I did a song next, and I forgot to pull up my email. Yep.
2: Someone had to choose them, but I won't choose
1: And I do them quickly, so I would.

0: love that.
1: So cute. Right?
2: A good pop. Like iced tea and cocoa, like Brittany and Kendall.
0: Mm-hmm. Perfect. Let's keep it rolling on again. Welcoming back Kendall. So again, she had baby boy Bodie. And then, you know, we missed her. So that's why I bring in, I think, one of her favorite bands, Blink-182.

0: 182 with I Miss You.
1: Where Are You? It's so good. Okay, I love this song whenever I, like, can't wait to get home, be at a deployment. I remember listening to this on the plane ride back home. This is Edward Sharpe and the Magnetic Zeros. Mm-hmm. This is Jade Castinos, or Castrinos.

0: Kendall, we ate all your snacks. If you're listening, make sure you bring some so you're not hangry.
1: A lot more.
0: We ate a lot of them. Like week one. All right, what do you got?
2: All right, so last up for me, Darius Rucker. This song starts with a hot mess verse and finishes with this wonderful lyric. So this is my bad comeback song.

0: Am I the Burnt Coffee?
1: You're the Burnt Coffee person.
2: Going down the drain.
1: Yeah.
0: But he's like, that's not salvageable. You got your radio on, so this is my bad comeback song. What did he do?
1: And baby, I know you got your radio on, so this is my bad.
0: My bad.
1: Come back.
0: Your sister was looking cute that night. My bad. My bad.
1: Thanks, Hootie.
0: All Don't right. you call him that. He gets irate.
2: He does. He's not a fan of that at all. We got one final song today on this Mixtape Monday. Again, welcome the baby boy. We miss her, and now it's time. It's time to welcome her back.
0: Everybody, so good. Rock your body. I can see her dancing.

0: Yeah, you won't have the biggest butt in the studio anymore.
1: Thanks. I'm just very disappointed by this. I worked for 3 months while she was gone to grow a butt, and Kendall just exists.
2: To be fair, I don't have a butt, and I almost have a bigger butt than Brittany.
1: Yeah. And I've worked really hard to, like, have pants not fall off, and still leggings are holding on for their dear life.
3: I know.
1: Kendall's has a, like, physical, like, motion to it. It has its own gravity.
0: Brittany and the magnetic zero butt.
1: And let me tell you about it. That thing I've been riding for 2 years. Only reason we get sponsorships sometimes is that butt. Thank you. I'm probably its biggest fan. All right, that's your mixtape. Now, Kendall, get back here. I hope you were listening. We forgot to text you, so I'm sure you were. Also, Mike ate all your snacks. Mike ate all your snacks.
2: It's me.
1: Bye. We'll see. Oh, when we get back, Paul Folger, he's been in the studio the whole time. Yeah. Joke's on you guys. We'll be back. BK Show.
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1: Welcome back to the BK Show, where I can't stress enough, and trust me, we got emails about it. I'm dumb. And it's not what you know, it's who you know. And luckily, we know Lindsay Ogden. Lindsay Ogden is our fitness BFF. She's a trainer. She's a nutritionist. She also fosters a lot of dogs. She's a fiance. Lindsay, what aren't you?
19: I don't know, but who emailed you? Because I'm going to email them back.
1: I already did. I asked them to be more specific because they had asked me, "Are you really? What was it? Were you really this dumb?" And I was like, "Be more specific. I can't answer that."
19: Tell them it's because you're too busy working out and all your blood is leaving your brain and yes. going to your body.
1: Yes, that's it.
0: Do that. That's
1: it. Yeah, I'll say that. That'll always help someone's cause.
19: That always helps.
1: I'm not dumb. I'm just strong. Two things can be true, Lindsay. Yeah. Lindsay Ogden. Lindsay and I, we hung out with Crisco from across the hall, and we did the coolest thing, Kat, a VO2 max
0: Okay, tell test. Me about this.
1: I know. Well, it was one of those things I've always wanted to do because I love running.
0: Yeah.
1: And Lindsay's like, I secretly feel like it was absolutely destiny because I won a little, like, contest of who we thought was going to be the fittest trainer at our gym.
0: Yeah.
1: And I have a little insider training because I've seen Lindsay train.
0: Right. Okay, got it.
1: So we get to do this VO2 max. Lindsay, what does VO2 max even mean?
19: So your VO2 max is essentially your body's ability to pump oxygen throughout it. So it is an indicator of your fitness, yes, your ability to provide oxygen throughout your body, but it's also linked to things like reduced risk of cardiovascular disease and diabetes and overall mortality. So there's a lot of things tied to VO2 max. Basically, the more fit you are from a cardiovascular standpoint, the better off you are, which I mean, even the person that said you were dumb in an email probably knows that, but it's a way to quantify what that is for you.
0: Interesting.
1: Yeah. And so it's, Lifetime, we did it at Lifetime, and it was one of those things where I've seen people do it and it seems really intimidating, but the results are so interesting, maybe, because not only does it tell you your VO2 max, your conversion, but also it tells you your zones. Because, you know, like, Kat, sometimes you do a class and they're like, make sure you're in a zone 2, make sure you're in zone 3. And you're like,
0: what
1: sure.
0: is that?
1: Are you kind of just
0: feeling it?
1: Put your treadmill up or down and you don't really know what that means. Like, Lindsay, why is finding out your zones so valuable?
19: Yeah, so we talked about this, Brittany, that the zones, when you do your test or a one-time snapshot, there's a lot of things that can affect your heart rate. Like, even when you wake up in the morning, your resting heart rate is slightly different. If it's higher, it means you're under more stress. So all these things play into it. Your training, your recovery, your eating, your sleeping, your stress levels. So finding out what your zones are, giving you a range, you do want to correlate it with your rate of perceived exertion. So we've talked through your zone 2. Like, if you guys don't know this about Brittany, she's either 0 or 100, and there's not a lot of in between.
0: Shocking.
19: So that zone 2... That zone 2 is more of that in between. So it's work, but it's very sustainable work. It's something you can maintain for 60, 90 minutes plus. So you want to correlate how do I feel, but then also looking at that heart rate. So just to give Brittany a little kudos, her VO2 was a 42.2. And just so you guys know, that is optimal for her age group and being a female. So go Brittany.
1: Yeah.
19: And then her zone two, we gave her a range. And it was funny. I saw her at the gym the other day and I was like, hey, how's it going? She's like, I actually just did my zone two. With that, we want to focus on that zone two because it helps build your aerobic base. So we're building your overall capacity by spending more time at those lower intensities.
1: And it was, Kat, it was like mind blowing to me because I don't know how many times I've been told, if you just lightly jog or walk at an incline, it's so good for you, right? Like the things that I want done. But my brain is also a gym teacher's daughter, where if you're not sweating and trying your hardest and feeling like you're going to vomit a little bit, are you even working out?
0: Got it. Yes.
1: And getting that confirmation from Lindsay was like so nice to be like, this is your zone two, and it's awful at doing the things it's supposed to do because you're not in it enough.
0: Right.
1: So now it's like always a great moment when you look at these little like snapshots of your health is because I now get to kind of run slower and get more benefit from
0: Absolutely,
1: it.
0: You do. Yeah.
1: And like, or maybe walk and, you know, like in Chris goes, you know, a matter. He's like, okay, here's where you need to be walking at or running because he was.
0: Sure.
1: The guy's insane, by the way. We're like, you can stop. And he's like, no, I can't. Like, he's crazy. But the test itself.
19: Yeah, he started running and Brittany called him out and said, you're no longer walking races from here on out.
0: There you go.
1: At least with me. I don't have 5 hours all the time, Crisco. We're supposed to do another half marathon. And I'm like, he's a really good runner. He's got legs.
0: Amazing.
1: His legs are like trees. They are what people would pay money to get calf implants for. I know. Our boss's boss, Dan Seaman, is like, I know I'm not supposed to say that, but damn, he's got good legs.
0: Gams, right? Gams.
1: He's totally. Got gams. He's got gams for days. Okay, so the test itself, Lindsay, it was, tell us what exactly happens.
19: So you, as you experience, and I know you're going to eventually post about it so people can look at this on your page, but you wear a mask and the analyzer's attached to the mask. So it actually sits in the back of your head.
1: Yeah, you look like Bane.
19: You look like Bane. And so if there's anything uncomfortable about it, it's typically that. And then the fact that you are going to be going as fast as you can until you can't anymore. So that part's not always comfortable for people either. But it's short. It's not long lived. And I swear every time someone gets done, they go, oh, I could have gone further. And Brittany said that as soon as she got her mask off.
1: Really?
19: But the test is going anywhere from typically about 8 to up to 16 minutes. The slower the protocol you pick, the more you're going to be on there because we are trying to get you to go as far as you can. But then once we get done with the test, we're going to establish that VO2 max. We're going to get those heart rate zones Brittany talked about. And then we're going to look at your utilization of both carbs or glycogen and fat within your zones as well. So you're going to get kind of three buckets of information after you get through your assessment.
1: And like, I get it. There's a lot of people who go, I don't think this would apply to me or whatever. But the fact is, Lindsay, it feels like a lot of times, you know, and I love my classes and I go to my classes. It's nice to kind of have more intentionality or like an idea of what you should be doing for some goals you want. And then you feel like you're kind of, it's less throwing a dart in the dark.
19: I'm always a fan, and you guys know this from having me on, like I'm a fan of finding what you like because that's what you're going to probably be most consistent with and that's what matters the most. But then from there, to your point, this is a little bit of working smarter, not necessarily harder, or to your point as well, giving you a plan, giving you something to like, why am I doing what I'm doing? And it's a little bit more methodical instead of just hopping on and doing something or going into a class and doing something. You have a little bit more of a why behind it.
0: Also, is this something that then you can improve? In, you know, once you get your number,
19: definitely.
0: Okay, you can work on it and make it better.
19: Yes, yes. So you're working both ends of the spectrum. So talking about like that zone two, you're building your base, you're doing more aerobic fitness. It's very sustainable, low impact, low intensity. But then we do want to spend time, like I know Brittany, when she's come to class, she'll go sprint at a 13 on the treadmill. We do want to tap into those zones, those higher four and fives. You're not going to spend as much time there because you physically can't. But it's important to get all ends of the spectrum because if your body's not used to it, if it hasn't been exposed to it, it's not going to be good at it. So the more that we can be methodical of touching each of those throughout the week and spending more time in the lower and less time in the top, but still, you know, getting to that, you're going to have a wider base to go from and you're going to be able to go further longer. So there's just a lot of benefits to touching a little bit of all of it throughout the week and not getting too caught up in one area or one type of heart rate zone.
1: I feel like Kat wants to do it.
0: I do.
1: Really?
0: I'm like sitting, but listen.
1: What?

0: I love that.
1: Yeah, I think.
2: And I do take music requests. So we did play some EDM Taylor Swift mashup. So she had that. But after hearing your last segment, Brittany, I think I need to bring in Tom Cruise too.
1: I mean, I guess. I mean, me and my, we might get Mike on this treadmill and we'll like end up breaking the machine. I think it's cool. I think it's fun. I think anybody who literally goes, you know, I'm kind of lost in where to start in this. I think this is a great like place. And there's a lot of these kind of things that you can do where you feel like, okay, there's a plan or I know where I'm at. And just to have a little bit more of a, you know, call and response to your workouts.
0: Right.
2: And yeah, it makes it more individualized. We hear all the time, there's so much stuff on social media. I don't know where to start. I get confused. There's so much. And so this is a way even just to have a conversation of what are you focused on? What do you want to improve? And giving things more individualized to you instead of blanket statements or just broad statements.
0: But it's also going to like strengthen, in this article I'm reading right now, your heart and lungs. Everyone wants that.
1: Yeah.
0: Everyone wants stronger lungs. Everyone wants stronger heart. Like, even if it's right, all of this information is going to feed into that and help you want to do it and hit the goal, right?
2: And I know strength training's had its moments, and as it should, like it is very important, and I'm not saying to not do it, but I feel like cardio has taken a back seat to strength.
0: It really has, I think.
2: They're both important. They're both important. Like you need to have both in your life, and it's just a matter of where are you at now, what are your current skills and abilities, and where do we need to get to based off what your goals are. But having both is important.
0: Brittany, do you lift?
1: Yeah.
0: You lift as well?
1: Yeah.
0: But you love your cardio.
1: Cardio is for my, like, my head loves cardio. I literally can't wait to get outside and run most days.
0: Yeah.
1: And then, like, this, doing it this way is, like, productive.
0: Sure.
1: So I love, if you give me a task, that's why, like, I'm like, all right, let's make a game plan.
0: Yes.
1: When I'm told I have to stay at a zone 2 for 30 minutes, it's like a check mark that I love checking. And then
0: you're playing the game.
1: I'm playing the game and then the interval. So I usually do both things because I love them both. And, like, lifting to me is the easy thing.
0: Sure.
1: Because it's like, that was 2 seconds.
0: Right.
1: It's like
0: right.
1: 2 seconds. Why do guys complain about this? It's so easy. So I had to lift that in the air 5 times. Okay. And you're like, that was a set. Have you ever ran on a treadmill for 2 hours? Because I have.
0: Oh my God.
1: Have you ever pooped yourself on a treadmill? I've 3 different times, Kat. Why? Oh, why do you ask?
0: Oh my gosh.
1: Normal.
0: That's why I don't run.
1: No, you don't have to.
0: Okay, fine.
1: You never have to run in the history of ever.
0: Lindsay, I want to meet you.
2: And Kat, I'll let you know that just because you run doesn't mean you're going to poop your pants either.
0: Okay.
2: So
0: I am Kat, though. I mean, if Brittany's done it, it will happen to me. So
1: it's fine. If you're wearing black leggings, it's fine.
0: It's fine. It's fine. Nobody knows.
1: Oh, Lindsay, thank you so much. And thanks so much. I'm going to post that video here, like, probably in the next couple days. But where do we follow you on your socials?
2: On Instagram, it's going to be lifewithcoach_Lo.
1: And thank you so much for doing that for me and Crisco. We just had the best time. When she said she brings music, it's a giant speaker that everybody had to endure.
0: I love it.
1: My Taylor Swift at Lifetime.
0: I can't wait to see how you post this social.
1: I can't wait, Kate. I feel like you got to do one of these.
0: I know. Okay. Incline only, Lindsay.
1: Okay.
2: Incline. We got you.
1: All right, Lindsay. We'll talk to you soon. But when we get back, of course, we're going to play a little red flag. Not like two-door divorcees telling you who you shouldn't date.
0: Exactly.
1: At red flag on the date here on the BK Show.
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21: 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Where talk is fun. My Talk 107.1. Everything entertainment.
22: Kat, you actually get to sing this part. Ready?
23: I know.
22: Ready?
24: I'm working late, because I'm a singer.
22: Yes! Because when I sing it, it's not accurate or good. So it's a problematic.
23: It's hard to sing Sabrina songs, guys, though. I have to, like, hold back. I'm a loud singer, you know?
22: Yeah, I meant, like, it's accurate to your life. So, like, the fact that you were good was, like, a bonus. Okay, I'm sorry. I didn't mean to put you on the spot.
23: No,
22: but, like,
23: it's fine. That's my favorite line of the song.
22: Because it's real.
23: True.
22: So every time you work late, you sing it to yourself?
23: Yeah, totally.
22: I agree.
23: On the drive home.
22: You love Sabrina?
23: I love Sabrina. I'm obsessed right now.
22: Where are you with Olivia Rodrigo?
23: I am not into it yet. but I would like to. My niece is.
22: Gracie Abrams just put out a new album.
23: Did I listen to that?
22: I love it. Mini Bar is the best song on there. It's okay, so good, but there's so many good songs
23: on
22: there.
23: I'm obsessed. I'm in a loop right now with Hayley Williams from Paramore.
22: I love her.
23: That new album, I'm finally in, and I'm not, now I can't stop. And it's like, if you're in my car, it's like, that's playing.
22: She's so good. She's so talented.
23: Good.
22: I love her. Okay, we like to gather around. One of the three of us are happily married, and it doesn't matter who. We won't point them out. We'll just assume we all are.
23: We won't point him out.
22: Yeah, we won't. He won't get the attention he deserves.
0: He won't say anything about it.
22: No.
0: It's all good.
22: And we like to play a little red flag on the date. Whistle noise. Mike, how do we play?
0: How this game works, it's very simple. I bring up a scenario for you. It could be, in your mind, a red flag, a green flag, or a beige flag. This is usually early on in the dating process. You're trying to feel things out a little bit with the individual in question. And you just discuss it. You give me your thought. Red, green, or beige, and if it's needing a determination, let's say you both tied, or maybe one said green, one says red, I'll come in to play tiebreaker. Usually we just, you know, come up with different scenarios. Brittany, you brought one to us today that I need more explanation on, because all I have in our notes right now for our first red flag on the date is, quote, choose hair.
23: Choose, as in EWS, not choose.
22: Doesn't choose its hair.
0: Doesn't choose
22: its
0: to have hair.
22: Choose.
0: Choose, like, you know, eat and cut or something. Hair.
22: Yeah. Like, hair? You know, some people chew their fingernails. You know, have you ever seen people that grab the end of their hair and kind of chew on it? Yeah, it's gross.
23: 1,000%.
22: And I think the answer is...
0: Well, slow down then. Come on now. Okay, so now we've got a clarification. Somebody who chews on their hair. Brittany, why don't you go first?
23: Because
0: I have
23: long
0: no
23: enough.
0: Idea what you're going to do with this.
22: This is a half-minute segment.
0: Yeah.
22: And that's what I'm acting like.
0: Lovely.
22: It's disgusting. And every time I see it, like, I actually see people suck on their hair more.
23: Mm-hmm.
22: Hate. And the fact that, Mike, you've never experienced this.
0: Actually, I have. I have.
22: Did you used to do it, and that's why you're bald?
0: Yes. No, I used to do it, but not because I was bald. In college, I had the biggest, the longest goat you would ever, like, goatee. It ran. I could grab onto the chin hair that I had. I grew it out in college, so it was literally, like, 2.5 inches
23: like
0: long.
23: Like a ponytail?
0: Yeah, so it basically got long. I would wrap it up into it, like, in a little ponytail. Oh. But I could actually, and I would do this in class, and I would do this to, like, just, because I'm a fingernail biter, but when I had this really long goatee, I would actually lift it up, and I swear I would chew on it. It was.
22: 1 second, though. We have to do this real quick by
0: real
22: law.
0: Quick,
22: Mike Lore.
0: So, yes, I used to chew on my hair, but it was actually my chin hair from my really massively long goatee.
22: You're the only person who's like, not on the hair of my chinny chin chin. And like that sentence makes sense.
0: In that case, yeah, I did. So, yeah. And guess what? It is a red flag. It's a red flag. I knew me in college. That's a terrible, terrible trait.
23: Oh,
0: nobody should do that.
23: Sarah, good luck to you.
22: I am haunted. This is ghoulish behavior.
23: This is wild, Mike Ganger.
0: There used to be a picture online people could find of it, but I can see if I can find it here.
22: So Mike, who didn't understand choose hair, chewed hair?
23: Chewed hair.
22: You're the gaslighter of the century. Congratulations.
23: No kidding. I thought I was good.
22: Brittany, what do you mean the thing you literally do, Mike?
0: I had to bring it up in that way, though, because most people don't, I don't know. Maybe a lot of people. So a lot of people do this that have long hair. I've never had long hair on my head.
22: There's like random people in my life that do it, and it's so gross.
23: I've only seen women do it, honestly.
22: Same. I didn't even know that was an option for men.
0: It was when your chin hair's long enough.
22: I can't imagine you flipping her. Ah, yeah. It literally grosses me out.
0: It was so
22: bizarre.
23: Did it ever taste salty? Like you had, there was like... And maple syrup, or maple syrup from the breakfast in there.
22: Also, maple syrup is not salty.
23: Savory. Or was
0: delicious.
23: It salty from like...
22: It's sweet.
0: I was missing an opportunity.
23: Was there any ketchup ever in there? Or like...
0: Should have been.
22: And I'm such a messy eater. I always think about what it would
23: salty
22: be like
23: sweat.
22: If I had like a beard.
23: Mm-hmm. I'll let mine grow out and then I'll tell you.
22: Same sometimes. I think it's disgusting. I think it's gross. I don't like the idea of anybody sucking or chewing on their hair. I would never be comfortable with this.
23: You say red flag.
22: I say red flag. I say raw. Like, not like red flag. Like, literally, the car's
23: like
22: on fire. I don't know.
23: Okay, I used to be a nail biter in high school, though. I mean, it's we're talking. We're so past that. I'm also going to agree it is a red flag. I don't want to see my partner chewing their hair.
1: No.
0: I didn't either.
23: I'm sorry, Mike. I feel like I'm insulting
0: not.
23: You,
0: don't be
23: though.
0: Sorry.
1: He should learn a lesson.
0: I did. I shaved it all off.
1: Sarah, shame your man. Woo!
23: Yeah, red flag.
1: Red flag.
23: Boom.
0: Yeah, there's no question. That's a red flag. Okay, how about this one?
23: Okay.
0: Reusing the same tissue after, you know, a couple of days.
1: Days?
0: Days is what it says. 2 days specifically is what it says in this scenario. So maybe use the tissue, set it off the side. It never made its way to the garbage. And then, you know, watching the show later that next day, use it again or the next day.
23: Oh, Lord. Like blowing your nose in it?
0: Well, that's another conversation. There's a handkerchief. Conversation too, like the old farmer where
23: or
0: you
23: not.
0: Got the,
23: yes,
1: nobody's dating that person.
23: No, my dad does
0: needs,
23: this though.
0: Farmer needs a wife.
23: Dad has a hanky,
1: and is he single?
23: No,
1: is he married to mom?
23: Yes, they just celebrated their 53rd.
1: See, he's a red flag. Your mom should
23: 53rd anniversary.
0: 53 years.
1: Cat's
0: that's a
1: mom.
0: Green flag.
1: Cat's
0: that's
1: mom. Flag. It's time to leave him.
23: Hey, mom. Tell him to stop using a hanky all
1: it's
23: day.
1: So
23: long.
1: Gross.
23: It is so gross.
1: I will say this though.
23: I do not get it.
1: I have, because I'm just a sporadic person, I definitely have done this. I live alone. It's me and Gogo.
23: Okay.
1: Like I've set a tissue in a spot and then been like used it again. And not but it's not deliberate. It's not like this is where my 2 day
23: like I'm
1: hanky,
23: saving it.
1: Yeah, I'm not saving a Kleenex, but have I been this person? Yeah, I've been this. I know I've been this person.
0: Ooh,
23: I literally.
0: Gross.
23: So you're. What are you going to call it then? Are you going red flag?
1: Oh, I'm going beige flag.
23: Oh,
1: sometimes you're just a chaotic person and things happen, and you just have like a one-off Kleenex, and then all of a sudden you got to use an item. I have used.
23: No.
1: Sorry. Have a father who you love who's
23: I know.
1: Blowing his nose
23: in a
1: four
23: hanky.
1: Days deep in a hanky.
23: Oh, God, it's so gross.
1: Does he wash it every day?
0: That's red flag then for you, Kat?
23: So it's red flag for me.
0: All right. So
23: I don't know if he washes it every day. I mean, he's got a literal drawer full of these.
1: Ugh.
23: All different colors. So I'm hoping, I'm assuming it's a daily thing.
0: Clearly, the most disgusting thing we've heard from this entire segment is the fact that Brittany reuses Kleenexes and the same tissue. Because that is a massive red flag, and it's so disgusting.
23: Throw it in the garbage.
0: Oh, gross.
1: You just
0: red flag,
1: to get
0: red,
1: back
0: flag,
1: at
0: red
1: me.
0: Flag, red flag, red flag, red flag,
23: red flag,
0: red flag,
23: red flag.
1: Oh,
23: red flag.
1: My.
0: Such a red flag.
1: Wow.
0: Brittany Lore. Brittany Lore.
1: Are you trying to put a mirror up to me? Because guess what? I'm oblivious. I will not.
2: Brittany and Kendall.
23: I met Timothy Oliphant.
0: Ooh.
23: And? But I scared the pants off of him.
0: One Whoa. Of those. Those I mean,
23: not like that.
0: Oh,
23: but
0: dang it.
23: I just ran up to him and was like, oh my God, Timothy Oliphant. You know, that kind of thing. And I was on The Voice, right? So like all these you know, NBC people were like, come on. We were like in a closed area. He was kind of like, yeah, we got to go. I'm like, no way. You're like my favorite person in the entire world because I watch Justified all the time. I did that.
1: And he was like,
23: I'm not
1: sorry,
23: cool.
1: You've got
23: cool.
1: crazy eyes and I got to protect my daughter.
23: 100%.
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22: You're listening to My Talk 107.1, where talk is mostly the Odyssey because that's what's happening right now. We have a review on the Odyssey coming up at 3:40 from Mike Ganger himself because he went last night. Mike, do you want to give us a teaser? One word.
0: Epic.
22: Oh, that's a good word.
23: That's good.
22: Two syllables, but so powerful. Christopher Nolan was talking about the way he rolls, right? Like how he films, what's his vibe? Because like he's got to do interviews even though The Odyssey is set to rock. One thing he said that he will not let his actors wear, like especially Anne Hathaway really wanted to wear this. He said, you will not be wearing Uggs on my set ever.
23: What is his qualm with Uggs?
22: What is your problem? Uggs are...
23: What's your problem?
22: Especially because a lot of places they're filming are cold.
23: I was going to say, that's seriously, people don't know that, like, on set, it is freezing. People are in puffer jackets all the time. You want the Uggs.
22: Yeah, they look like those swimmers that are about to jump in the water that have, like, those big parka warm-ups.
23: Yes.
22: So Christopher Nolan feels that Uggs are a signifier of the modern world.
23: Oh.
22: It breaks the immersion and takes the actors out of the world where they are trying to create. He compares them to wearing, he compares wearing them on set to eating a bag of chips off camera. Two things I think most people would like to do.
23: I would like to do that in between takes.
22: Anne Hathaway shared that the rule became an inside joke after she tried wearing them on the set of The Dark Knight. Matt Damon said that Christopher Nolan hates Uggs more than anything.
23: This is so quirky, and I kind of love it.
22: And then they were, like, leaning into it because they go, this is across the board. Every actor knows this who's ever worked with him, because Emily Blunt recalled wearing Uggs on the set of Oppenheimer and compared Nolan's reaction to Miranda Priestly from The Devil Wears Prada, noting he simply stared at the boots and told her, take them off. Take them off.
23: That's all.
22: That's all. Emily? That's all. I would not do well in this environment as somebody who is cold right now in this 70-degree room. I would not thrive.
23: You want your feet warm. Also, that will dictate your whole body temperature is your feet.
0: It's funny, too, because I'm sure every actor has a different reaction to it. For example, John Bernthal was doing an interview recently where he was like, the scene where we were in the Trojan horse, like, it was actually submerged in freezing cold water. Ooh. And they wouldn't stop shooting because they were actually in it shooting. And he was like, Christopher Nolan or somebody was like, you guys need to get out. You need a break. And John Bernthal's yelling, you can't break me, Chris. You can't do it.
22: I don't like that vibe. Like, he's just like
0: so, again, so I don't think he would mind the Ugg rule nearly as much as Anne Hathaway. No. But I think John Bernthal gets it.
22: I think if you ask John Bernthal, hey, do you want a pair of Uggs? He'd be like, I don't understand the question.
0: No, I don't
22: foresee him having a good cozy pair of Uggs. I don't think he romanticizes his life. Okay, then. What is something from that time that I'm legally allowed to put on me then, Chris Nolan? Because guess what? Mama needs some warmth. Like, are we allowed to wear, like, an actual sheep at that point? What do they want? What does he want from them?
23: Right? Also, you're staring at a bunch of people in plain clothing actually filming you.
22: That's the thing that broke. I just ate Subway 2 hours ago.
23: Yeah,
22: right, like, I left my family.
23: I'm not really in this. There is an actual reality in front of me that I'm. Yeah, I mean,
22: I just talked to my mom on FaceTime about what couch to get in Florida. Yeah. Like, there's a suspension of disbelief I have to accept.
23: We have to.
22: The fact
23: to
22: that
23: do the
22: I,
23: job.
22: The fact that you are talking nicely to me and I'm a woman and you're off camera, like, there's a lot of things happening here. You're right. And, like, he compared it to eating chips and I go,
23: no!
22: But, like,
23: I do not agree.
22: But also, like, those are both really normal things.
23: And eat the chips. You're gonna need that energy shoot the scene.
22: Like, so were they just walking around with almost like the Renaissance Festival eating
23: the turkey leg?
22: Turkey legs?
0: You want comfort? You want an Oscar? Take your pick.
22: Comfort every time.
23: Comfort.
22: Like,
23: step one. We have a rule in my band. We've had this rule for 12 years. And step one is get comfy.
22: Yeah.
23: Whatever that means to you. Like, if you're in rehearsal and we're in my basement, get comfy. If you're on stage and you're dressed up, first, get comfy how you can in that moment. Like, that's just number one.
22: No corsets.
23: No, we're not. We need to breathe.
22: How would you feel if your drummer, maybe not your drummer because they have to, like, hit things with their feet.
23: No, I like this. Keep
22: okay,
23: going.
22: Fine. What's your drummer's name?
23: Jay.
22: What if Jay rolls up and I'm not even, like, the short normal Uggs, the ones I have that are tall and also have fur on the outside?
23: I'm in.
22: Jay is like, these are the shoes I want to wear on stage forever.
23: I'm so in.
22: And then he becomes an internet sensation of this drummer wears a drugger. Drug. Nope. I can't put a drummer in.
23: Drummer, a drummer wears
22: a drugger. I'm a drugger.
23: I'm a drugger.
22: No.
23: Not him. For sure not him. But Jay, a drugger.
22: Jay, this doesn't reflect you. These are my bad decisions.
23: Also, I feel like drummers can kind of like make
22: they
23: their own.
22: Whatever.
23: He wears a shirt that says nice shirt. And he'll always say, look, I brought my nice shirt to the gig.
22: Literally, if a there's nothing.
23: You can make their own brand.
22: You can't out weird a drummer. There's nothing a drummer could do. You'd go, that's weird. The bar is so low for drummers.
23: Yes.
22: Respectfully.
23: Totally respectfully. There's a lot of drummers that go barefoot. I don't understand that. Like, if I was playing drums, you better believe I'm wearing some kind of shoe, but...
22: Maybe they, like, I need to feel
23: that pedal.
22: Yeah, I can't have another thing between me and my drum.
23: I would never make a no Uggs rule
22: no
23: in this
22: Uggs.
23: Band.
22: Nugs. You're in a hurry.
23: Wear them.
22: Everybody knows you. Cat Perkins' Ugg rule is you have to wear them.
23: And also,
22: you should have a show where you literally... And if anyone needs to borrow some, I have so many Uggs.
23: Great. I have a skull pair of Uggs. They have skulls all over them.
22: I mean, make it fashionable. I love that for you.
23: Right? I could wear them on stage.
22: I have so many Uggs. And then I realized, too, I bought so many Uggs that I have fake Uggs that I didn't even realize were fake Uggs until somebody goes, you know those are Fugs, right? And I go, I didn't know that.
23: Oh.
22: Like, I bought Uggs off somebody online. And I was like, wow, these are a steal. No, they're not. You actually paid a lot of money for fake Uggs. But no, they were like that, like Ugg. They say Ugg on them, but they're like the non-Ugg Ugg. I don't know.
23: Totally. Uggs are also slippery in the winter, by the way.
22: So slippery.
23: They're
22: not
23: so
22: good
23: slippery
22: in the winter.
23: In the winter.
22: Great fall shoe.
23: Like what?
22: Great fall spring shoe. Honestly, great summer shoe.
23: Yes.
22: Awful.
23: And on set.
22: And
23: I don't agree.
22: On set
23: you.
22: And no, in concert. Nolan. Hey guys, from Cat Perkins, from here on out, only an Ugg band.
23: Only Uggs. Only Uggs.
22: What is the item on a guy that makes him instantly hot? We're going to tell you the list that women decided as a group.
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22: Hold on. You were singing.
23: I think I know, but I think that's Kendall singing in my head.
3: On for one more day, things will go your way.
22: God, you got a good voice. Here we go, ready?
3: Hold on for one more day.
22: We just harmonized.
23: We totally did it.
22: I went high, which is wild.
23: Did it, and I was like, I'm just going to do it and see what happens.
22: All right.
23: Steve Patterson can eat that.
22: Yeah.
23: We harmonized, and we did it.
22: Mike, I don't know how this works. Send that to Steve.
23: Yes.
22: Print that out and send it to Steve.
0: Got it. I'll send it right now.
22: It's a way back Wednesday, and you said it's the wayest way back Wednesday of all time.
0: Yeah, we're going way, way, wayest back of all way back possibilities, because we are going to talk about The Odyssey. Saw the movie last night. I know a lot of people have been talking about it. A lot of people have been buzzing about it because it is out in theaters right now. This is the Christopher Nolan film that has all the big-time A-listers in it. And, of course, it's based off of Homer's The Odyssey, which was created about 3,000 years ago.
22: Whoa. So no spoilers. How does this
23: no
22: end?
23: No spoilers.
0: I will say this movie, it lived up and felt as epic as we thought it was going to be.
22: And that's daunting, because as people who are constantly reading reviews and mm-hmm. people going on and on about how good this movie is, that's wild.
0: It was absolutely wild. And I will say the other thing is, and I didn't watch a ton of trailers, or I don't think there were that many out there, but what I did see, they really, and I will not spoil anything because I want everyone to see it, they really, but no, they're the way they did a couple of things, there's a few things I can say. There's a lot more unsettling horror aspects to this than I ever thought there was going to be.
22: Really?
0: There's some moments where it's just like, and again, you know what's happening, you know what's going to happen, you know these battles are going to take place, you know the characters that are going to show up, but the way it was executed and the way that it was never shown in the trailer left a lot of people in this theater we were at just like, their jaws were on the floor.
22: Okay.
0: And that's the one thing I will say. This is an experience to the standpoint you have to see this movie in theaters. Please, please go see this movie in theaters, and I'll tell you why. But I got done with this movie. He never lets you up. He never takes a break. Oppenheimer, the last time we saw a Christopher Nolan movie, and a lot of Christopher Nolan movies, the dialogue is the driver. And it's these little moments, and it's these, they're high-intensity moments, but it's a lot of dialogue-driven high-intensity moments.
22: Yeah.
0: This movie has so much action. And it is so thrilling from start to finish. There isn't a moment to, like, take a breath. You get done with this movie. I was physically exhausted. I'm driving home, and I'm like, I don't want to listen to podcasts. I don't want to listen to music. I want to just sit here by myself, because I drove there by myself when I met Sarah there. And I was like, I just need to reflect on this experience, and I just need to come down, because my anxiety, my intensity was at a through the roof.
22: Okay, wow. I was going to ask, should I wear a diaper or dehydrate myself? But now I'm like, do I need a beta blocker?
0: Well, yeah, because
23: I've got some. You can have some. Cool.
0: I always say anytime it's a 3-hour movie, you know, I'm always like, okay, if I have to go to the bathroom, I know it's probably not a great movie, because it's like, and then I'm thinking about it. I started this movie. It felt like it's an hour and a half. Like, it flies by. I heard a couple people I saw in the comments said, oh, it feels like it's a little slow in the middle. I completely disagree, because there's not a moment they let you up.
22: Wow.
0: Like, it is from one scene to another. Just like the book, we're bouncing around a lot. So just be prepared for that. You're going to all of a sudden see Odysseus at one age, then you're going to see him as another age, and then it's going to go back and forth, a little mix. But it keeps the story going. It keeps it fast-paced. Christopher Nolan's a master. Like, this is unbelievable.
22: It's wow.
0: So freaking good.
22: Are you getting paid to say this?
0: No, I wish.
22: Be honest.
0: Trust me, I wish.
23: Be honest.
22: I don't know. He's walking around with a Gucci belt today, I thought.
23: Oh, God.
0: As I was walking into this show, AJ over at Score Grabbing is like, so what was your thoughts? He's like, he said, I think it's top five favorite movie I've ever seen in my entire life. And if somebody had to say that, and someone said that to me, I was like, yeah, I buy it. I will say, despite having so many A-plus listers in this movie and massive stars in this movie, there wasn't a moment where I was like, oh, that's Robert Pattinson playing this role. That's Matt Damon doing this. That's Travis Scott doing this. All of the characters get lost in their role. The acting was so good. Anne Hathaway was absolutely incredible.
22: Oh, people are saying this is her Oscar movie.
0: It should be.
23: Okay. I love her so much.
22: Well, their big hot take for JC was John Leguizamo was the take, like the best star or the best thing in it.
0: He was great. Love that. I thought he was so good in it. The one moment I can't lie. There was one moment where I kind of geeked out a little bit, but that's just because we're 2 weeks away from the next Spider-Man movie. And when Tom Holland hugged John Bernthal, I was like, the Punisher and Spider-Man are hugging it out. Like, I had that one moment, one time. But for the most part, I know there was a lot of controversy around the casting. My goodness. The biggest controversy around casting, those people were so limited at their exposure in the movie. They weren't in the movie that much.
22: Yeah.
0: I love that was a big hot take, that some people are refusing to watch this because of casting decisions and the choices that were made. They're very rarely featured.
22: What if, like,
23: makes me so happy?
22: Tom Holland literally had a moment in Zendaya where, like, in their contract, they get to make the Spider-Man hand real quick at the camera. Like,
23: they totally should have.
22: Just a quick wink.
0: Now, the huge thing everyone's been talking about with Christopher Nolan and how this was shot, we can go into some of those details, but everyone's like, oh, you can see it in IMAX 70mm or 35mm or whatever. There's all different 4K, all these different versions of seeing it. Sure. I know people geek out about stuff like that. You know what I always say when it comes to movies, you need to go there for the sound. The sound and the audio in this movie was unbelievably good. Now,
22: wow.
0: It's the same Ludwig Göransson. It's the same guy, the composer of this one, is the same guy who composed Sinners and also Oppenheimer and a bunch of other massive, massive movies. He's so good. Apparently, he created all of the instruments. Like, he didn't use any modern instruments. He literally said, we're going to create instruments based on what the instruments at the time were going to be, and we're creating and composing the music like that.
22: And that's why Christopher Nolan said, hey, if this guy can make instruments, you guys can't wear Uggs.
0: Exactly.
23: You're totally right.
22: Mike.
0: There is one more thing when it comes to the sound. I don't want to miss this part. There is a noise, and I'm not going to tell you what it was. There is a sound you will hear in this movie that I will never unhear in my entire life. I've never heard anything like it, and I'll never hear. It's one of the reasons why I needed to just take some time. It is the most haunting, chilling, unsettling sound I've ever heard in my entire life, and it happened in this movie. And as soon as you watch it, you're going to hear that and be like, OMG, I know the sound.
22: Whoa! Because now you're getting the sound of silence for me and Kat, because I don't know how to take that in.
23: All I can think of is, like, ooh, like the skull.
22: I keep
23: like
22: thinking. So we have heard that before.
23: We have.
0: You guys have both seen Oppenheimer, right?
23: No.
22: Yeah, yes.
0: Oh, okay.
23: You have not?
22: No, I know.
23: I've seen something that you haven't, and it's long.
22: I know. Well, I was very
23: long.
22: I was in my Barbie era. Couldn't be bothered, and now I feel like it's...
23: Oh.
0: But you
22: watch it at home?
0: You saw Peacock, so you're good. It's a Peacock one.
22: Just go watch it at home?
0: You know how
22: everyone says go watch it in theaters.
23: Oh, it's so good.
0: Well, you can't watch Oppenheimer
22: in
0: theaters.
22: Like, eventually they'll be there.
0: Hey,
22: guys, sometimes they do
23: watch it at home now.
0: But the reason why I bring it up is because there was a moment in Oppenheimer, and everyone knows, and I'm sorry, I'm going to slightly spoil it for you, Brittany. It's been 3 years. You should have been on it. Where we're all waiting to hear what it's going to sound like when the bomb explodes.
22: Oh, yeah.
0: And it's during the test, and when it explodes, he just goes silent. He literally cut the audio completely. So you're seeing people react, but you're not hearing it. And the entire theater just went silent. That is how this movie felt when this sound came out. And I'm just like,
23: it's a powerful moment in that one.
0: And he did this once. He did this in another scene as well. There were so many just iconic moments like that where the audio is why you have to see this movie in theaters. Plus the experience. The theater was completely packed. People were, their jaws were on the floor. We did have some Britneys who clapped at the end of it. Like,
23: yes!
0: it was.
22: You got to show your support.
0: It was remarkable.
22: Hey, guys, they don't pay people enough. Sometimes you got to give people claps. Yeah. And then
23: you just got to do it.
22: The people working at the theater waiting to go clean it.
23: Yeah, exactly.
0: What was your thought? Or what was your question?
22: I'm going to be honest, because the person I bought the ticket for, the first question they asked was, are we seeing it in IMAX? And I said, every decision I made around this movie was after work on a Friday, but it's a 3-hour movie, so before 10 p.m., I would like to be at home by 11 p.m. Yeah. So all decisions I made, the ticket I bought, I don't know the sound, I don't know the seating, I don't know the whatever screen, and now you're making me nervous that I made decisions based off getting to bed at a reasonable time.
0: Well, I know there are people that are. I'm not a stickler when it comes to I want to see it in this version. No. I don't care about the seeing. I didn't see either. It in an IMAX.
22: I watched stuff on my phone.
0: I know you do. So again, but what I'm saying is it's the audio. And every theater you go to, when you go to the theater, you're going to have the good audio.
23: Oh my gosh. This
0: audio, the sound of this movie. If you're not going to be able to go to one of the 41 true IMAX theaters that this was absolutely shot for, which guess what? There's none around here. It doesn't really matter. Just go there and go to the theater because you need to listen to it.
23: I'm not sure that I've heard Mike Ganger so excited about anything.
22: Well, Sheep Detective.
0: Sheep Detective's still my favorite movie of the year. The Odyssey is the best movie I've seen this year. It's not close. 10 out of 10. It's not close.
22: I didn't even ask you to 10 out of 10.
0: I just did. Just 10 out of 10.
22: Your confidence is too much for me right now.
0: It's so freaking amazing.
22: I feel like you need to be a movie reviewer. I've told Quinn he needs to start. I feel like you officially have to start. You made me so excited about this because I already have tickets. I'm going. You need to.
23: Good, great. I probably need to do it.
22: Hey, Drew.
23: Hey, Drew.
22: If you're in between patients, could you please buy tickets.
23: Put a date on the books. Be that prepared, Kai.
0: Work on that thoughtfulness.
22: Also, Drew, lie to her about the time because you can't be late to a movie.
23: That's so dumb.
22: Great review of The Odyssey. You made me even more pumped. The sound. I feel like it's a body crunch. Okay. I don't know why. I'm stunned right now.
23: I'm stoked.
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22: Welcome back to the old BK show, where sometimes we're just getting all revved up for all the right reasons. I think it was yesterday, Kacey Musgraves, she's dropped this album a while ago. I know, Leah, you're a big fan of this album. I'm a huge fan of this. I always love Kacey Musgraves. Is that's the country I like. I like an angsty, little bit sad girly who is like, by the way, I'm kind of promiscuous. Like, that's what I want to sing about. I love
14: that. Unless you're in a dry spell.
22: Yeah. And even that, she's like, I'm sitting on the washing machine right now. And I'm like, same girl. So she had one of her songs that I'm like was my favorite, probably my favorite song on the album is Mexico Honey. And me and Gogo both like it. Gogo's convinced it's just about eating honey. Which
14: sure.
22: Is great.
14: It can be.
22: Totally. Why not? Well, she dropped a music video for it. And let me tell you, this is like a public service announcement. if you're driving, pull over. If you're at your house, find a room alone. Please go watch Kacey Musgraves' Mexico Honey. Like, it is done in a way where both her and the male lead are the equally hottest couple I've ever seen. There's like a dinginess to the way they're hooking up too in this like dark club. And he's just handsy on her. And I'm just like, Kacey Musgraves, there is something about you where I believe you are good at everything.
0: Okay.
22: I saw this last night and went, I can't stop. I have to quit watching this.
0: I love how this entire is just, I'm really into Kacey Musgraves. Forget the guy. Like, it doesn't even matter what he looks like. Like, I'm just really into this music video and her. She's completely naked.
22: Yeah.
0: Wait, that just happened. Now he's covered in honey.
22: Yeah. I don't like being sticky.
0: I don't love that.
22: Okay, I will say that.
0: Plus, he immediately covers himself with honey, and the next thing they show is a cougar, or like a black
22: cougar
0: panther.
22: Eyes. They show his eyes, and they show a cougar's eye, because she wants to feel like prey.
0: Well, I think if I'm covered in honey and there's a panther involved, I'm going to be eaten alive.
22: You missed the art of it. They zoomed in on his eyes.
0: Well, I am not listening to the song, to be clear, but...
22: This is my interpretation. None of these lyrics are there,
0: okay.
22: To be clear. This is what I interpreted, because I watched it a few times. Gogo's at her dad's. Everything's fine. I watched it a few times, and they zoom in on his eyes, and he's got these like intense eyes, and then they show a black panther. To me, I go, every girl wants to be looked at like that. Like, they are prey.
0: Yeah, she naked. Like,
22: she's
0: so naked. I can't watch this at work.
22: So hot.
0: As I'm watching it at work.
22: And he's like dirty hot, the kind of like hotness I like. He definitely.
0: Dirty hot.
22: Mm. Dirty, can't. Why would we stop?
14: Like, he needs a shower, but it's not going to scrub anything off.
22: It's nothing's coming off.
0: Because anybody who's got honey on them knows a normal shower is not going to remove this level of sticky. I can't get past this honey covering
22: that
0: this man.
22: One time. And
0: it's the entire end of the music video.
23: I didn't like the honey either.
0: I hate the honey.
23: Yeah, I skipped past that.
0: I hate the honey.
23: It's giving Winnie the Pooh.
0: Ooh, she got a Britney snake.
23: Yeah.
22: A yellow python.
0: She got a big old Britney Spears snake that pops up.
22: It's a boa, right?
0: Yeah, the big old, yeah. The big
22: it's
0: old
22: a yellow boa.
0: Yeah. You know, like the one Britney had at the Music Awards. You guys know
22: to be clear,
0: about.
22: Spears.
0: Britney Spears, yes. Yeah. Not Britney.
22: There's a Britney.
14: The only snakes Britney has, she wears on a shoe or a purse.
22: Thank you.
0: I could see it. I understand why this is a hot music video.
22: It's so hot because it literally gives, it's like, this guy's a walking red flag. He's all over her. There's a part, and there's like so many little nuances, and it is. It's made by this couple, Alexa Stone and Stephen Kingagopoulos, whatever. It's a very Greek name. Anyways, the point is, there's little nuances that are hot. It's hotter than just making out or like dry humping. Like, they're sitting on stools, and he just grabs the bottom of her stool and like scoots it over to him in like the guy hot way. There's a point where she's sitting somewhere and he has a cigarette and like jumps up on the seat next to her and his like abs showcase every muscle. And it's like so weirdly hot, some of these things, for no reason.
0: It's a lot of, okay, this is me picking you up, putting you on the washing machine. You know what we're about to do. And then the next scene is the two of them standing there smoking a cigarette next to the washing machine being like, you know what we just did.
22: Yes.
0: So yeah, I get it.
22: Something like, this is my genre of smut.
0: Yeah.
22: Like, this is it. It's like, I don't need to see the details, but I love the room. It's probably smells like we've been in here for a while. And I didn't mean to make that sound as gross, but like the mood is definitely, the floors are not clean. They're laughing. They're like laying on a tile floor. It's hot. I know the honey part is disturbing. You keep doing
0: I'm on
22: that.
0: It again. Look, I'm on it again. No. Kind of honey dripping down his face, and I just hate it.
22: I didn't like the honey part.
0: Honey and then the snakes in the water. You know, I really don't like snakes being in water.
22: Yeah, but at that point.
0: That freaks me out because I can't swim, and I really hate snakes.
22: That's a mindset at that point.
0: I know.
22: Because like, no, I don't like snakes either. Yeah. But when you're like very into something, you've decided you like snakes at that moment.
0: Okay. Well, I don't like honey at this moment.
22: No. It is hard as an adult who's in charge of cleaning your house. Not your house, my house.
0: Yeah.
22: That's not my side hustle. Mm-hmm. I don't like seeing something where I go, oh, don't do that.
0: Yeah.
22: Oh, that's good. How are you going to get that out of your hair?
0: You finish the pancakes and then you put the napkin right on the syrup and then put another plate on top of them. Like, why'd you do that? Now I have to deal with that. I don't want to get that napkin out of that syrup. That's what I see when I see the honey running down his face. I'm sorry. It is hot. It's cool.
22: That's Kacey Musgraves' Mexico Honey music video and Mommy Like. And in this scenario, I'm Mommy.
0: And the song's good, apparently.
22: The song's so good.
0: Okay, cool.
22: I sing it a lot. It's that, take my heart, take all my money. It's
0: well, if it sounds like that, I'm on board.
22: I am. I'm actually a good country singer. People forget. Destiny's Child knows that they've got something we want as well. And it's Remix.
0: Ooh.
22: Destiny's Child is planning to drop new music to celebrate the group's upcoming 30th anniversary. Beyonce's dad, Matthew Knowles, confirmed the group has 10 to 15 locked and loaded, which include urban and dance mixes.
0: Nice.
22: Beyonce, Kelly, and Michelle have all agreed to the new release. The group is also planning to release never before in footage and audio from the vaults. They put it in the article, so I'm going to say it.
0: Go for it.
22: Despite the new music, they stated that there's no plans for a reunion tour. Yeah, we know.
0: Yeah, but I mean,
22: not yet.
0: And I'll be honest, like, we just saw what Jay-Z did at Yankee Stadium. Like, you could easily see a few weekend only engagement at the Sphere with Destiny's Child.
22: You're so right.
0: That's a perfect venue for them and for Beyonce.
22: I think Beyonce's got to come down a little bit more. You know what I'm saying? Like, she's still, and I'm not saying like, it's just right now, like, she's still Beyonce the artist. Give it like, she's not always putting out a lot of music, so give it like a
0: we don't need new music. We just need you to, I don't think you're ready for this, Jed. I don't think you're ready on the Sphere stage.
22: It's like the Justin Timberlake of it all. Can you go from Now I'm a solo, back to a group, and I don't know. It's her, literally people use her name as an example of being a Beyonce.
0: Yeah, I get it.
22: So we'll see when we get back. Chris Brown, he literally is the worst.
0: Wow.
22: And we're going to tell you about it next.
2: Where talk is fun.
15: You are so sweet. You saw that I was freaking out, and you knew that I needed a good laugh. I don't know what I'd do without you now.
2: My talk. Everything entertainment.
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13: Welcome back to My Talk 107.1. All right, rewind. I have been haunted. I have lost sleep. I am not okay. I want you to know that Chris Brown is out in these streets touring, making out with random people he pulls on stage.
14: I want to welcome you to all of us that have watched Chris Brown tour for the past like 3 years, because this is what he does, and it is horrifying.
13: So
14: this is his jam. This is his thing.
13: He's
14: got Usher on board doing it now.
13: You're a bad influence.
14: You're a
13: across
14: bad influence
13: the board.
14: On Usher.
13: Okay, so this is the thing. You can pay $20,000 to go on stage during one of the songs, and I'm hoping you sign something, a waiver that says Chris Brown will be simulating sex.
14: Mm-hmm.
13: Like, and I get it, right? Like, that's, I kind of am more okay with that than also kissing you on the mouth a bunch of times.
14: Oh, yeah.
13: So what they have is they have a fan come up there, they tie him by the, you know, wrists, and they're on a pole, and Chris Brown comes and, like, at one point licks the side of you, dry humps, touches all your body, and then puts you on a bed on stage where they, like, literally act out sex. I'm starting to sound like a very old person. But
14: no,
13: and
14: it's
13: like,
14: fine.
13: Yeah, and, like, I go, okay, like, this is Thunder Down Under. This is the Chippendales.
14: Yeah.
13: So it's not so crazy to me. But then when he leans down and starts making out with that person.
15: Like, with tongue?
13: With
14: tongue.
13: I mean, first off, Lee, it's almost weirder if it wasn't.
15: I mean,
14: we have very specific rules.
15: You're not wrong.

0: No tongue. But I don't know if it was just last week. Honestly, it might have been the Minnesota show. I don't know if it was. It might have been the week after the Minnesota show. Usher kind of went viral because he did this similar thing where he full on, like, pants were down around his butt. Like, you could full on see Usher butt.
1: Like, I am like 90% sure that was the Minnesota
0: I thought that
1: show
0: was the Minnesota one. Yeah.
1: Summer, yeah.
0: So you're literally just seeing he's doing the same thing where he's, you know, just getting the hips into it on top of this fan who, again, paid for this experience, and his pants are halfway down his backside. What is this?
2: I just turned 40. Have I become a prude? Because it blows my mind. I can't stress enough. Okay, bumping and grinding, whatever. He licks a stranger's whole side of her rib cage.
0: Yeah.
2: And then at a point, their mouths are on each other to the point where you go, you don't know where what each other has or what you're going through or even like, what the hell? And then, so it's $20,000.
0: Mm-hmm.
2: And people are paying and they're very excited. Let me tell you, they pick a certain type of person and they are very much so really good at simulating sex.
0: Yep.
2: So it's like a full-on act, which I say, if you're going to get it, girl. Like, I love that.
0: Yeah.
2: But there was this one woman. So the whole story is this woman allegedly used $20,000 from their joint account for this VIP experience with Chris Brown. And then her husband, because this, of course, was put everywhere on socials, saw this and threw out all of her belongings on the front lawn and now is like got interviewed by a bunch of people. They're divorcing. And it's like to a point of would somebody be mad? Can you be mad at that? And I go, initially, it's like a bachelorette party, right? Like if I was dating somebody and they got mad or my God forbid I get married again, gets mad that I like got bumped and grind at a show, I'd go, you're being ridiculous. But I do say there's something different about if you're mouth on mouth.
0: And you spent $20,000 of your joint account and didn't talk to anybody about
2: it? Okay, but ignore the $20,000.
0: I would like not to. No, I need to know about that. That has to be a part of it. But
2: oh,
0: no,
2: so
0: no,
2: that's the deal breaker.
0: This is absolutely, yeah, forget that. No. You would absolutely have a problem with that. And honestly, until you talk about it, unless you're not open about it, I would have a problem with it if there wasn't even kissing. This
2: so
0: whole
2: you
0: idea.
2: You would be bad. Like, and I don't mean this in a judgmental way.
0: Please.
2: You would be mad if Sarah went to a bachelorette party and there was a guy, a stripper that was paid there, and they fully, everyone has clothes on, but like doing the bump and grind thing.
0: We full on have had this conversation before and had conversations like this before, and whether it was me going to a bachelor party or her going to a bachelor, same thing. No, we would be uncomfortable with that. And it's not hard in that situation to be just like, no, you can move on to the next. Like, it's fine.
2: I would be fine if it happened to me, and I would never allow it to happen to a man.
0: There you go. There you go. There you go.
2: Because, like, thinking that through, I go, no, I don't want
0: that. I don't want that.
2: I don't want that.
0: No.
2: So.
0: And I will just say, this is also something I'm sure this story is accurate, maybe.
2: I know.
0: I'm just going to say, do you remember? I knew, it took me a second to Google it, but I knew we had almost this exact same story last year. This, I think, is a PR move from Chris Brown.
2: I thought so too, a little bit.
0: February 7th, 2025, marriage ends over selfie with Chris Brown. I don't know if you remember this story from last year. Chris Brown was doing meet and greets, and he was all up on this woman during the meet and greet. They were all like getting super close, took all these huggy, kissy photos together, and according to the story at that time, she or her husband said, no, I'm getting a divorce. So, again, this feels like a move like, oh, when you go to the show, this is how hot and heavy things are going to be.
2: I try to look into it, and there's a lot of articles on it, but not one source where I really know if this happened.
0: So either way, it's a move. And I also think it's also a smart move from Chris Brown, because guess what? We're talking about this. We're not talking about how awful of a human being he is.
2: Yeah.
0: And yet people are still selling out arenas.
1: Still an awful human being.
0: Exactly. Please do still remember that.
2: That's what blows my mind. These women are beautiful. These women are like gorgeous. These women have $20,000 and they spend it on Chris Brown, like simulating sex on them. I can't even call it like dancing because this is an act.
0: What about the 60,000 people that are standing outside watching it all happen or standing next to the stage watching it all happen? That's another thing I can't understand making that decision, but hey, y'all just did it, so have fun. It's
2: Mike,
0: cool.
2: Here's the problem.
0: You can spend your money on whatever you want.
2: A part of the way I live my life is pretending that 99% of the population is amazing. So you're hurting the way I have, like, like the way I move in this world is very much so assuming the best of people. So when you start putting out numbers like that and saying that
0: sold out U.S. Bank Stadium.
2: Sold out U.S. Bank Stadium to Chris Brown, and they're just walking amongst us. I don't love it. But I also get it. Like, I get, if you're a Chris Brown fan, I get how that music affects you differently. I'm just trying to understand. Trying to be nice.
0: Cool. Separate the artist from the art.
2: Yeah.
0: Even when the artist is very much...
2: And still
0: acting among us and doing things amongst us. And okay, let me see if this helps you out a little bit, Brittany, because I'm going to bring you your favorite song of last year. You remember the song of the summer last year?
1: It was a little ordinary, wasn't it?
0: It was pretty ordinary.
2: I refuse to acknowledge that that is the song of the summer, and I'm terrified that the numbers will tell us it's also the song of this summer.
0: It probably
1: it might be.
0: Ed Sheeran had a concert in San Diego, and he was like, I'll admit, I was jealous that Alex Warren's hit Ordinary had the success that it had last year. He said he loved the song, was kind of inspired by the song, and just thought it was something that he was really, really wanting to celebrate. So he reached out to Alex Warren and said, hey, I'd love to have you join me on stage for a concert, and I would love to perform Ordinary with you. And Alex Warren said, sure enough, let's do it, the San Diego show. It happened last night. Would you like Ordinary more if Ed Sheeran was singing it?
2: I don't know. Can we hear it?
0: We can't.
2: Okay.
0: Actually, you can. You can pull it up. There is a clip in there if you want to pull it up, Leah. The only problem is I think you have to go, like, Instagram. You can't fast forward as easily as you can on others. So go ahead and start it, Leah, and then in, like, 30 seconds, pull it up on the air. But it was a choice.
2: I
0: know you have mixed feelings on Ed Sheeran, much like I do.
2: I have mixed feelings about Ed Sheeran. I also don't talk crap about Ed Sheeran's fans because I know they are passionate, and my best friend is one of them.
0: Cheerios.
2: And I don't dislike Alex Warren. I just have a real problem with that being the song of the summer.
0: I actually think you like Alex Warren more than you hate the song Ordinary. Because, like, when we've talked about Alex Warren.
2: Oh, no, I like him personally.
1: Are you ready to find out?
0: Yeah, let's get it.
1: Okay.

0: I think this is proof that Alex Warren is actually super talented.
1: So talented.
0: Because that song sounds so much better when you sing it like this. It's like it's Ed Sheeran is no, it's not good. It's not good when you do it, Ed.
2: No, I love Alex Warren's voice, and when I hear that song, it like it hits my soul, and I'm like, I love this. Ed,
1: no.
2: And I love Ed Sheeran so much, but this is not.
1: That was very.
2: I'm a little uncomfortable with this.
1: It was giving us singing it at the bar where you go, you realize that song's really hard to sing. You sing it alone all the time, and then you realize you like the moment you do it in public, you go, oh, like I don't have any skill sets. Alex Warren is very talented. That song is very good.
0: See, my only goal of this entire story was just for you to appreciate Alex Warren and the song Ordinary. And I think you do now because we heard Ed Sheeran sing it and it's terrible.
1: I stand by that good song. It will never be not my song of the summer, not my 2025 song of the summer. I will go off the grid.
0: Okay.
1: And get my own territory.
0: Sounds good.
1: Not mine. Never mind. Never mind. When we get back, there was all these really terrifying trailers that came out, and we want to talk about them, because if you're going to Odyssey, like most of us, you're going to see them, and we have to warn you. We'll be right back on the Brittany and Kendall Show.
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8: 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My Talk 107.1. Everything entertainment.
1: Okay, Mike.
0: Oh, Brittany.
1: These trailers happened to you, which is the worst experience ever when you're going to the Odyssey. And the Odyssey's not terrifying. It wasn't advertised as terrifying. It's not a horror movie.
0: It's not. I'm just saying if you're going to the Odyssey, which you definitely should be, everybody should be, just be prepared. There's a lot more, you know the story, but there's a lot more horror vibes and horror themes than I was even anticipating. But you don't expect the trailers to necessarily fall in that realm.
1: Yeah.
0: And I'll just say this is, I'm not taking shots at any particular three-letter theater, but it's been a long time since I went to a movie at AMC. It's been a long time.
1: Been a long time.
0: I have a new home theater, and it is Imagine, and I love it. But one thing about Imagine theaters, they make it very clear, and I'm not paid to say any of this. It's 15 minutes. That's it. Like, you're never going to have more than 15 minutes of previews. And guess what? They're actual previews. They're trailers. I'm going to this movie, and I notice on the ticket, because again, it's been a long time, and I don't think they've always disclosed this. The ticket's like, oh, just so you know, this movie is not starting until 25 to 30 minutes until after the showtime.
1: Oh.
0: So I was like, oh, yeah. Okay, cool. Then I'll just give myself a little time. But then I'm also like, great. I like trailers. I'm like you. I enjoy rocking a bunch of trailers, getting like the theatrical feel. I avoid watching trailers here at work on the computer because I want to watch them in a theater. And I know I'm going to a movie soon.
1: And do you guys look at each other and do the gladiator thumbs up, thumbs down?
0: Every time.
1: It's my favorite part about being anywhere with anyone is a group activity.
0: Sarah literally will look at me, and she does this perfectly, just like Gladiator. She'll just go, look at me, and then the arm goes straight out, and it goes down. Or it goes up with the thumbs up or down. We literally do that every single movie.
1: It's so good.
0: Except when she closes her eyes, which she was doing a lot during these trailers. The first trailer goes, I don't remember what the first movie was for, but then the next one, all of a sudden, there's a lot of water. A lot of water. And it's Josh Brolin. And I'm like, okay, cool, Josh Brolin. And then his kid's like a scuba diver.
1: Yeah.
0: And then
1: I've seen this one.
0: He ends up scuba diving. This not Josh Brolin, but the kid. And apparently this is based on a novel. It's called Whale Fall. Then a massive sperm whale starts attacking this guy, repeatedly running into him. And then this isn't a spoiler because it's literally the concept of the book. He eats him.
1: Yeah, he gets Jonah'd.
0: He gets Jonah'd in the whale.
1: He gets Jonah'd in the whale.
2: So it was based on the Bible?
0: I think it is. I don't know. I didn't read the novel.
1: I mean the Bible. It's pronounced Bible.
0: No, the new novel. I don't know if it's an is a modern
1: Testament.
0: Adaptation
1: new
0: on Jonah
1: Testament.
0: And the whale. Yes, I know.
1: It's pronounced Bible, Mike.
0: That was uncomfortable. Was eerie. The screams,
1: so
0: the loud.
1: Scary. Oh,
0: it was super scary.
1: I saw that. Again, I'm experiencing. I think I went to the back rooms.
0: Okay, sure.
1: And I saw that either at our obsession. I went and saw, and I went that I don't like how I'm feeling right now. Any water stuff makes me scared. Even when I'd play Mario and it'd be a water level, I'd go, Somebody else take the controller.
0: Yep. So that's the first little teaser trailer we got. Now, the other thing about this particular movie theater that I'm not used to is it's like trailer, 4 minutes of ads. Trailer, 4 minutes of ads. Trailer, 4 minutes of ads. They have commercials built in with the trailers.
1: I don't like that.
0: I don't like it either.
1: I know.
0: But here's what it did. It set me up for failure.
1: Why?
0: Because all of a sudden, cute little girl holding a box of ice cream. And I'm like, oh, we've got ice cream commercial now. She's running up there. And then the mom grabs the ice cream and is like, oh, ice cream for lunch? You know we're not having ice cream for lunch. How about your favorite noodles? And I was like, oh, that's Jessica Chastain.
1: By the way, nobody's favorite noodles. It's got to be like mac and cheese.
0: I know, whatever. Yeah. But she literally said pasta, your favorite. Apparently they couldn't use mac and cheese. It's the goal now.
1: You should have known at that point you were in trouble.
0: Yeah.
1: When a human being says
0: pasta instead of mac and cheese.
1: Pasta's your favorite.
0: So she turns on the burner, and then the mac and cheese starts burning.
1: Yeah.
0: And she's like, do you remember when you were little, when you were a part of me, when you were inside mommy's heart? And I'm like, what is this?
1: So I will say this. I still was like, oh, this is kind of normal. And the fact that, like, me and Gogo do like to talk about and look at photos of when she was inside of me, and she does like to tell me the things she saw and heard.
0: One single tear goes running down the face of Jessica Chastain in this trailer.
1: Also normal.
0: And then smoke alarm goes off. Dad comes running in like, oh my gosh, what happened? Did you burn something? Did you burn something? What's going on? It pans over to Dad. Jessica Chastain in total, like, spider mode. You know how in those horror movies people, like, contort their body and, like, their leg becomes their arm and then they start walking like a spider? She's that underneath the table.
1: No, unsubscribe.
0: Oh, my. The jump scare I had at that moment. Terrified. Other mommy.
1: Other mommy, which you have new daddy.
2: I thought this movie would be right up your alley, Mike.
0: No, I don't want other mommy. This is terrifying.
1: Like, you know that. Do you not like Sarah's mom because you've never given her a title?
2: Yeah, what's up with that? What's up with this?
1: Or maybe she is other mommy. I'm not new mommy.
0: I love other mommy. I love my mother and my mother-in-law, but this...
1: Mother-in-law? What? That's what you call her?
2: She doesn't get the new mom treatment?
0: No, she gets... Yeah, same. Yes, of course.
1: Your voice is going so
0: I'm so confused.
2: Up here. It's up here.
0: Yes, so there's mom and new mom.
2: There's not new mom.
0: And then there's other mommy.
1: And like moms, in every mom's defense, especially Sarah's mom, like moms are, it's hard to get new mom. It's easy to be new dad.
2: If my
1: anybody
2: kids,
1: could be dad.
2: If my kids called somebody new mom, I would like throw fists. I would be like, nope.
1: Like literally any guy up the street could do enough for Gogo to be like, yeah, that's enough. Like
2: the kids would be like, yeah, other dad, fine.
1: Yeah. Other dad. It takes a village. You're now other dad. I was dating a guy, and he had kids, and one time the kids' Legos fell down at their house, and I've never met the kids.
0: Yeah, yeah.
1: But I built the Lego back up because I was like, oh, for when your kid gets back. And I was like, oh, no, I wonder if he'll know it's, like, not mom. And so from then on out, that was my nickname, even though I'd never met the kids.
0: Sure.
1: But we'd always joke where, hey, they should probably meet not mom soon. And we'd laugh so hard. Hi, I'm not mom.
0: It's better than other mommy. That's for sure. So if you want to be terrified out of your mind, you can watch the trailer for either Other Mommy or Will Fall.
1: And then I bet you the sequel will be New Mom? ? This happened to me as well. Not in a theater.
0: Yeah.
1: I was like doom scrolling, and Gogo was up in sleeping in my bed because our AC is down. And we only have one in my room. So now she's literally now, I don't even know how I'm going to get her back in her bed. We've normalized this at this point.
0: We're going on week like 7. So no updates here, but air conditioning.
1: I think they fixed it today.
0: Oh, nice.
1: Yes.
0: That's
1: it was
0: fun.
1: It wasn't anyone's fault. It was the Fujitsu was the like brand.
0: Oh.
1: And they didn't have it, the part, anywhere.
0: Sounded like you just made that word up.
2: Do I need to bleep that word out?
0: It sounds like a plane having an issue with the phalange. I was like, what are you talking
1: about? I actually sneezed. Why? What did it sound like? Fujitsu.
0: Okay.
1: No, bless you.
0: No.
1: When you're by yourself with a kid, you can get scared so easily because you go, I need to be the one steps up in case this other mom comes. And I was watching TikToks, and same thing. I was like, what is this movie about? Like, what's the vibe? It was just a random trailer that started playing, and that part happened. And, Mike, to tell you, I don't know what happened after that because how quickly I flipped up on my phone to mm-hmm. go home screen and like immediately turned on The Office because I was terrified.
0: It looks, it did its job. It's terrifying. I think people are going to be, if you're loving those horror movies, you're going to love this one because it looks awful.
1: I still keep thinking about Backrooms. It was so spooky. Mm-hmm. Like, it's one of those ones that you just sticks with you and you think about it in new, horrifying ways. Obsession, I didn't, like, I think you don't, that one doesn't stick with you. You think about that a lot just because the intricacies of, like, who is the bad guy, mm-hmm. really. But, and that's now on Peacock. So if you like scary movies, you can watch Obsession now on Peacock. Just,
0: yeah.
1: I would skip Backrooms. Not because Backrooms bad. I've been feeling weird since I saw it.
0: Also, weird thing, again, we'll go back to that particular theater, because, again, I think there were only, like, four or five trailers. Otherwise, it was a bunch of advertisements for, you know, companies and stuff. And then the idea that they changed the Nicole Kidman thing.
1: No, that's not okay. That's illegal.
0: But here's the weird thing. They didn't get rid of it.
1: Thank God.
0: They shortened it, but all the words she used to say, big voice movie guy says no. Two spots before her. Welcome to AMC, where dreams are this and this feels real because here it is and blah, blah, blah, blah, blah, blah, blah. Now zip back. Like the same almost word for word text that she used to say, big movie guy voice says. Then there's like an ad for Coke. And then all of a sudden it's like, hi, I'm Nicole Kidman and I feel so safe in here because here it is.
1: And that's
0: movie
1: it?
0: Time.
1: That's
0: and that's it. It's just weird, though.
1: Why would we need this twice?
0: We don't want this twice.
1: Do you think maybe, well, because I don't think she probably gets anything from it every time it plays. Why would they do that?
0: I don't know. We're changing up. People are annoyed by it or something. But
1: no, people, first off, if they're getting messaging that people are annoyed with it, lean into it more. Like,
0: true.
1: It's just like a tunnel. Just keep going.
2: Brittany Marketing 101.
1: Thank you. Everything people hate about me, I lean into. Do you think I like saying sexy baby? Like, no, I don't. I don't like it. But
0: nobody
1: at this
0: does.
1: Point, nobody does. If I do it
0: enough.
1: You actually
0: haven't done it in a long time. And
1: I know.
0: Now it's back and I don't like this.
1: I know.
0: Kendall's going to think it never went because you haven't done it in months.
1: I know. I kind of forgot about it for a while.
0: Yeah.
1: There's a bunch of my sayings I forgot about for a while. Then I was like, oh, I better lean into sayings because we need one for the State Fair.
0: Oh, my goodness.
1: Ooh, we have 12 seconds left. Leah, what do you think about our State Fair, Sherry, saying celebrities are just like us and then on the back, except when they're not?
2: I like it.
1: I think it's kind of cute.
2: Are we still doing crop top? Because I was really into that idea.
0: I think there's...
1: there's been a lot of changes since then.
0: It's actually
1: now a car.
0: Yeah, exactly. I still like the idea of tank top, but it's not actually tank top. It's a normal t-shirt, but perforations for where to cut to make it tank top. I think a lot of people would be into that one. I'm sorry. That's my idea.
2: I don't hate that.
1: What do you do if you just want it to be t-shirt? It just has perforations on it?
0: It just says cut here, but like you don't have to.
1: Looks like you're going to cut your arms off. Well, hey, when we get back...
0: More people would buy that than a tank top.
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0: back, everyone. We are live. We are back. We are here. We are clean.
1: Some of us are cleaner than others.
0: Yeah, right, yeah. Mm. Some of us got ready in a public restroom, but that's fine. Mm-hmm.
1: That's fine. Jason is us. Jason is the us in that story.
0: That's right. As I said earlier, we've all, well, Holly worked last week. But Holly has a vacation coming up, so nobody cry.
2: I'm not working.
0: Cry in their cheery.
2: I'm not working next week.
0: That's right.
2: So I took 1 week off, one week on, and then one week off. And then I'm going to be gone next week.
0: No, that's right. So nobody cry. You're over your Cheerios. Don't cry for Holly. She's fine.
1: Don't cry for Holly.
0: No. Argentina? Yes.
1: Mm-hmm.
0: Holly? No.
1: No.
0: So as I said earlier, I've been doing this for, well, many years. And it was Colin's idea when I started doing these multi-week vacations, which I asked for about 8 years ago. And let me pause and say this. This is a good setup because I went off. I was sitting at a bar at on the cruise ship, and I went off on this woman on Facebook. Always a fun thing to do.
2: Oh.
0: I know.
2: It was the only one,
0: Holly. I promise.
2: Okay.
1: Who was piddling all over your vacation? Rude.
0: Well, I get this every single time, which cracks me up because I've been doing this now for more than a decade. Let me just, one more time, for everyone in the room. Many years ago, Colin had a really great idea. He's like, Chase, we got done with a one-weeker. And he said, Chase, he goes, you're getting up there. Thanks, babe.
2: Oh.
0: And he's like, you've been doing the morning show for, we've been doing, at this point, I had been doing the two jobs for about 13 years. Now I've been doing them for 20. He goes, by the time you get done with like a normal week vacation, your body really even isn't even really recalibrated. Like you're still sleeping like you normally would. He goes, why don't you in your next contract just ask for like a bigger vacation, like a bigger break? And I said, you know, that's actually a good idea. So I told Scrooge McDuck a couple contracts ago, I said, keep your Scrooge money. You can, you know, don't take any from your pile of gold coins. I want two big breaks just for my own mental health. It's the best thing. I don't care if that woman, Debbie, doesn't like it. It's the best thing I've really done for myself, like advocated for myself in a very long time. Anyway, so that's why I do it. I take a two-weeker and then a three-weeker in the holidays, and that's it. Anyway, so when I do these big breaks, Colin had also another idea. He goes, you should keep in your phone a running list of stories. So when you come back to the show, because again, you're getting up there. Thanks, Colin. you won't forget about the crazy people that we encounter. And I said, that's a great idea. So I've been doing this. Well, I've never published the list. We're sitting at the airport and I looked at Colin. I go, will you look this over? I said, I think I'm going to post this. And he goes, oh, that's a good idea. That's people will like that. So I posted it. So what we're going to do is we're going to do a choose your own adventure. And we're going to begin with Holly because you heard about Colleen sweating, moving up 7 stories. You've heard me getting ready in a public restroom. We haven't heard a lot from Miss Holly today yet. So Holly is going to be the first one up to the big board. Holly, do you have my list in front of you, dear friend?
2: Please stand by.
1: Here we go.
0: Holly is up at the big board.
2: Mm-hmm.
0: I'm going to give you the list right now. I'm going to give everyone listening the list just in case you haven't seen the list. Here we go, and then we'll go to the big board, and Holly will choose our first story. Miller Lite Pyramid Trash People. Oh, Four Seasons. Love Island being a-holes. Bite Me, Bimini. Foot Problems. How the F did you find me? Mary Ellen's. 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A Skeleton, a Cactus, and a Small Band-Aid. The Babadook Woman. 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The Discover Card Twins. Best Grand Cayman Tip Ever. Oh, Wonderful Mexican Meds. Racist Golden Girls. Should You Retreat? And That 18-Year-Old Wants Liquor, And I think the mom should be thrown overboard. And now Holly is going to approach the big board. Let's see what Holly has chosen.
3: Jason, I'm going with the big money of the Discover Card twins.
1: Oh.
3: Kind of sounds kinky, so let's go with it.
0: An unexpected move by Holly. I was thinking in my head which one Holly would go with. Holly has chosen the Discover Card twins. Some of these are anecdotes. Some of these are short. Some are stories. This, Holly has chosen a story. This takes place in Grand Cayman. Which, by the way, is my favorite Caribbean port. I have done it several times, and it's our favorite. We don't get off the ship a lot anymore because we've done it enough. We've done the Caribbean enough. But Grand Cayman, we will always get off because long timers, you know this. When I was a kid, my mom and dad, we were very middle class. And my mom and dad always stayed at these, when we go to Florida every year, Daytona Beach. My dad refused to stay at like a nice hotel, even though, girl, we had a little money. Like, I was their only kid. My mom had her own business. We could have stayed at a hotel, but my dad stayed at these like semi-questionable hotels. And I, as a kid, would go walk down the beaches of Daytona Beach looking at these big hotels, and I became fascinated with these big hotels. So I love nothing more, whether I'm in Vegas, whether I'm in Disney, I love to walk through properties. I love a good hotel.
1: Mm-hmm.
0: I love to sit at a bar, not for the liquor. I just like to see different, what's the bar look like? What's the theme of it? What are these properties look
1: like? Like, who's hanging out there?
0: Thank you.
1: I love that. I love to people watch.
0: So Grand Cayman, Holly, we get as far away from the port as possible, and we go down to the legendary 7 Mile Beach. And I have the tip I'll give you later, but we get down to 7 Mile Beach and we have our driver drop us off at the Kimpton, which is a really nice hotel brand. And we walk down to a couple places to have a drink and to have lunch. And the second place we walk to, I named Ab Fab last year. And it's like, I think it's called the Bonnie Moon Beach Club. Bonnie Moon Beach Club in 7 Mile Beach. And it's an open air, right on the beach, restaurant and bar. It's you close your eyes and you imagine Tom Cruise making drinks behind the bar.
1: Mm.
0: That's where he's making drinks. And we're sitting there. And we're at the bar because we're bar dwellers. Because the best stories happen as you're people watching at the bar. So not only are the two bartenders servicing the people at the bar, but they're also serving the server well, where the servers get their drinks, but they're also like the walk-ups from the beach, and that includes people from the cruise ships. So these two women walk up. Close your eyes and imagine a slightly older Blanche Devereaux wearing giant Jackie Onassis sunglasses, okay? Giant.
1: Oh, I love this.
0: And they walk up. Their nails are done because when they walk up, I just see their fingers at first and their sunglasses. And they're clinking their fingers on the bar.
1: Ooh.
0: As they walk up. And they're perfectly manicured. And they have one of them has a hat. And I hear the one of them go, "Can you make a daiquiri? Can you make a daiquiri?" And like, there's no hello. There's no, like, the server, and they're screaming. The server has not walked up to them. They walk up to the bar and they're like, "Can you make us a daiquiri?" And I'm like, oh. And I look at Colin, he slaps me actually. And he goes, "Let's listen to this. This is not going to go well." So the bartender goes, "I'm sorry." He walks up. He goes, "Hi, can I help you?" And she goes, I want a daiquiri. Margie, what do you want? You want a colada? Marjorie, he's here. You want a colada?" And the guy goes, "Hold on a minute." He was a sweet, sweet bartender, hot too. And he goes, "Ladies, I can't make, we don't have a blender per se, But we have pre-made slushies, alcoholic slushies.
1: Oh, no. Oh, no. They did not know.
0: Girl.
2: Oh.
0: Girl.
1: That was not what they wanted.
2: Yeah, you shouldn't have even told them. But girl. Like, I got the best daiquiri recipe. I'll be right back.
0: We will be right back. And when I tell you that the wiring in Margie and Blanche, when he said slushy,
1: oh no,
0: their circuits, it led down a path that lasted, no Jason exaggeration, 15 to 20 minutes.
2: Oh no, it was like you were in Westworld. The robots were malfunctioning.
0: Girl, Margie and Blanche, this experience lasted 15 to 20 minutes. Well, I'll tell you why I called them the Discover Card Twins.
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5: And he's, you know, I don't know. 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
7: Same. 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
0: It's the best of the Jason Matheson Show with Colleen Lindstrom on My Talk. Whoa.

0: Welcome back, everyone. We are live. We are back. We are here. We are clean.
1: Some of us are cleaner than others.
0: Yeah, right, yeah. Mm-hmm. Some of us got ready in a public restroom, but that's fine. Mm-hmm.
1: Yeah, Jason is us. That's Jason right. is the us in that story.
0: That's right. As I said earlier, we've all, well, Holly worked last week. But Holly has a vacation coming up, so nobody cry.
2: I'm not working,
0: in their Cheerios.
2: I'm not working next week.
0: That's right.
2: So I took 1 week off, one week on, and then I'm going to be gone next week.
0: No, that's right. So nobody cry. You're over your Cheerios. Don't cry for Holly. She's fine.
1: Don't cry for Holly.
0: No. Argentina? Yes.
1: Mm-hmm.
0: Holly? No.
1: No.
0: So, as I said earlier, I've been doing this for, well, many years. And it was Colin's idea. When I started doing these multi-week vacations, which I asked for about 8 years ago. And let me pause and say this. This is a good setup because I went off. I was sitting at a bar at on the cruise ship, and I went off on this woman on Facebook. Always a fun thing to do.
2: Oh.
0: I know.
2: Jesus.
0: It was the only one, Holly. It was the only one, Holly. I promise.
2: Okay.
1: Who is piddling all over your vacation? Rude.
0: Well, I get this every single time, which cracks me up because I've been doing this now for more than a decade. Let me just, one more time, for everyone in the room. Many years ago, Colin had a really great idea. He's like, Chase, we got done with a one-weeker. And he said, Chase, he goes, you're getting up there. Thanks, babe.
2: Oh.
0: And he's like, you've been doing the morning show at this point, I had been doing the two jobs for about 13 years. Now I've been doing them for 20. He goes, by the time you get done with like a normal week vacation, your body really isn't even really recalibrated. Like you're still sleeping like you normally would. He goes, why don't you in your next contract just ask for like a bigger vacation, like a bigger break? And I said, you know, that's actually a good idea. So I told Scrooge McDuck a couple contracts ago, I said, keep your Scrooge money. You can, you know, don't take any from your pile of gold coins. I want two big breaks just for my own mental health. It's the best thing. I don't care if that woman, Debbie, doesn't like it. It's the best thing I've really done for myself, like advocated for myself in a very long time. Anyway, so that's why I do it. I take a two-weeker and then a three-weeker in the holidays, and that's it. Anyway, so when I do these big breaks, Colin had also another idea. He goes, you should keep in your phone a running list of stories. So when you come back to the show, because again, you're getting up there. Thanks, Colin. you won't forget about the crazy people that we encounter. And I said, that's a great idea. So I've been doing this. Well, I've never published the list. Well, we're sitting at the airport and I looked at Colin. I go, will you look this over? I said, I think I'm going to post this. And he goes, oh, that's a good idea. That's people will like that. So I posted it. So what we're going to do is we're going to do a choose your own adventure. And we're going to begin with Holly because you heard about clean sweating, moving up 7 stories. You've heard me getting ready in a public restroom. We haven't heard a lot from Miss Holly today yet. So Holly is going to be the first one up to the big board. Holly, do you have my list in front of you, dear friend?
2: Please stand by. Here we go.
0: Holly is up at the big board.
2: Mm-hmm.
0: I'm going to give you the list right now. I'm going to give everyone listening the list just in case you haven't seen the list. Here we go, and then we'll go to the big board, and Holly will choose our first story. Miller Lite Pyramid Trash People. Oh, Four Seasons. Love Island being a-holes. Bite me, Bimini. Foot problems. How the F did you find me? Mary Ellen's. Gen Z kids destroying Key West. A skeleton, a cactus, and a small Band-Aid. The Babadook Woman. Colin takes over jukebox, yells at youth. The Discover Card Twins. Best Grand Cayman tip ever. Oh, wonderful Mexican meds. Racist Golden Girls. Should you retreat? And that 18-year-old wants liquor, And I think the mom should be thrown overboard. And now Holly is going to approach the big board. Let's see what Holly has chosen.
3: Jason, I'm going with the big money of the Discover Card twins.
1: Oh.
3: Kind of sounds kinky, so let's go with it.
0: An unexpected move by Holly. I was thinking in my head which one Holly would go with. Holly has chosen the Discover Card twins. Some of these are anecdotes. Some of these are short. Some are stories. This, Holly has chosen a story. This takes place in Grand Cayman. Which, by the way, is my favorite Caribbean port. I have done it several times, mm-hmm. and it's our favorite. We don't get off the ship a lot anymore because we've done it enough. We've done the Caribbean enough. But Grand Cayman, we will always get off because long timers, you know this. When I was a kid, my mom and dad, we were very middle class. And my mom and dad always stayed at these, when we go to Florida every year, Daytona Beach. My dad refused to stay at like a nice hotel, even though, girl, we had a little money. Like, I was their only kid. My mom had her own business. We could have stayed at a hotel. But my dad stayed at these like semi-questionable hotels. And I, as a kid, would go walk down the beaches of Daytona Beach looking at these big hotels, and I became fascinated with these big hotels. So I love nothing more, whether I'm in Vegas, whether I'm in Disney. I love to walk through properties. I love a good hotel.
1: Mm-hmm.
0: I love to sit at a bar, not for the liquor. I just like to see different, what's the bar look like? What's the theme of it? What do these properties look
1: like? Like, who's hanging out there?
0: Thank you.
1: I love that. I love to people watch.
0: So Grand Cayman, Holly, we get as far away from the port as possible, and we go down to the legendary 7 Mile Beach. And I have the tip I'll give you later, but we get down to 7 Mile Beach, and we have our driver drop us off at the Kimpton, which is a really nice hotel brand. And we walk down to a couple places to have a drink and to have lunch. And the second place we walk to, I named Ab Fab last year. And it's like, I think it's called the Bonnie Moon Beach Club. Bonnie Moon Beach Club in 7 Mile Beach.

0: So these two women walk up. Close your eyes and imagine a slightly older Blanche Devereaux wearing giant Jackie Onassis sunglasses, okay? Giant.
1: Oh, I love this.
0: And they walk up. Their nails are done because when they walk up, I just see their fingers at first and their sunglasses. And they're clinking their fingers on the bar Ooh. As they walk up. And they're perfectly manicured. And they have one of them has a hat. And I hear the one of them go, "Can you make a daiquiri? Can you make a daiquiri?" And like, there's no hello. There's no, like, the server, and they're screaming. The server has not walked up to them. They walk up to the bar and they're like, "Can you make us a daiquiri?" And I'm like, oh. And I look at Colin, he slaps me actually, and he goes, "Let's listen to this. This is not going to go well." So the bartender goes, "I'm sorry." He walks up, he goes, "Hi, can I help you?" And she goes, I want a daiquiri. Margie, what do you want? You want a colada? Marjorie, you want a, Marjorie, he's here. You want a colada?" And he goes, and the guy goes, "Hold on a minute." He was so sweet, sweet bartender, hot too. And he goes, "Ladies, I can't make, we don't have a blender per se, but we have pre-made slushies, alcoholic slushies."
1: Oh, no. Oh, no. They did not. No.
0: Girl.
2: Oh.
0: Girl.
1: That was not what they wanted.
2: Yeah, you shouldn't have even told them. But like, "I got the best daiquiri recipe. I'll be right back."
0: We will be right back. And when I tell you that the wiring in Margie and Blanche, when he said slushy,
1: oh no,
0: their circuits, it led down a path that lasted, no Jason exaggeration, 15 to 20 minutes.
2: Oh, no, it was like you were in Westworld. The robots were malfunctioning.
0: Girl, Margie and Blanche, this experience lasted 15 to 20 minutes. Well, I'll tell you why I called them the Discover Card Twins.
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4: 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If you like-

0: Welcome back, everybody. It's Jason Matheson Show, starring Colleen Lindstrom, starring Holly Roberts, starring you. Most importantly, I want to talk about the Avengers Doomsday trailer that dropped yesterday. Did you see it, Colleen?
1: I didn't, but I have an opinion about it regardless.
0: Okay. She's shielding her face. I wish everyone could see. Colleen is shielding her face.
1: I just think, do you want to hear the opinion quick?
0: Sure.
1: I just think, like, really interesting timing to drop such a effects CGI heavy trailer while we're basking in the glow of the Odyssey and its practical effects. I just think that's an interesting choice, right? Like, it just isn't. It's just a juxtaposition. Huh. That's it. That's my opinion.
0: Huh? I never would have predicted. That's a Holly. Did you see it?
2: I've seen it, and that's nice for you, honey. I get it. I'm excited for Avengers fans because X-Men are finally in the mix. They have been caught up in intellectual property purgatory because Fox owned the right to produce X-Men movies, and now Disney owns Fox, and now it's all been absorbed, and we're seeing characters like Cyclops and Gambit and Professor X. I love that for everyone.
0: Yes. Here's my cautious, neutral take. It's no secret that the last phase of Marvel was a failure. And we can prescribe a lot of reasons for it, which we're not going to get into right now. That's, you know, I'm not going to nerd out like that. However, I am worried that Disney thinks this is the be all end all cure for that and the correction, because the reason people were so excited for Endgame, Avengers Endgame, and seeing everyone come together in that movie was because there was basically a 10-year buildup to that climax, to the seeing of everyone together. This one seems haphazard and seems like, we're just putting
1: like
0: all these people together.
1: Yeah.
0: It's like, okay, we're just. Now, I'm going to stop my own criticism to say, I hope this is a hell of a lot of fun. And I have a lot of faith and trust in the Russo brothers. I mean, they shepherded the last great Avengers movie to its conclusion. I hope there's something up the narrative sleeve of these two that makes sense. Do you know what I mean? Mm-hmm. I that it just doesn't seem like a course correction for the sake of a quick course correction, because Avengers, they were going to do a whole other character, and then the actor that it was focusing on got into personal trouble, and they shifted gears, and they also shifted gears because a lot of Marvel projects started bombing. So they brought the Russo brothers back in. They brought Robert Downey Jr. back in. They brought Chris Evans back in and was like, come back, please. Mm-hmm. That is pissing off a lot of Marvel fans. And I get it. I'm not one of those. I await to be delighted. I'm not going to walk into this negative. But I did watch this trailer and think, I'm excited. But the reason there's not, I don't have the same emotional reaction to this that I did for the Avengers Endgame is, and I realized it, I clocked myself. I'm like, well, there was a buildup to that over the course of a dozen movies in 10 years. And that movie was a payoff. This, there's, okay, oh, look, there's the Fantastic Four that has just done one movie. Oh, look, there's the Fox X-Men. There's Patrick's. We haven't seen any of these people together, and we're just putting them together now. I don't know.
1: If I can just, to sort of also build on that, it is a thing that we see happen a lot in entertainment where it's like, this worked last time, let's do it again. But it doesn't have a good reason to.
2: And do we think that it's fair to compare Avengers Doomsday to that entire Avengers saga? Meaning that we may have moved on as a society, saying that Avengers Doomsday might not be the huge general audience bringer that the Avengers movies once were. And like you said, Jason, that was over the course of a decade. That first Avengers movie, it was popular, but it wasn't the phenomenon that it became in 2019 without a lot of legwork and without a lot of time.
0: Yeah.
2: And maybe this will service the fans, but maybe just taking the temperature of the room, of general movie-going audiences, sometimes they're interested in superhero movies, but not every superhero movie. Mm-hmm. There's more discriminating taste out there these days.
0: And I think that's working against this.
2: Yeah.
0: Now, look, having said all of that, I thought it was a good trailer. I enjoy seeing Robert. I am not a hater of Robert Downey Jr. coming back as Dr. Doom. Because I do find, if this is true, I find the reason he's back to be intriguing. Allegedly, supposedly, Dr. Doom is a variant of Tony Stark.
1: Oh.
0: That's fun. And there's a premise for that in the comics. So they're going to end the multiverse, which has driven me crazy. I have never liked the multiverse direction they went in. They're going to wrap that up. And one of the things within that is that Dr. Doom, the reason he's Robert Downey Jr. is because Dr. Doom is another version of Tony Stark in another version of the universe, in the multiverse. Okay, that makes sense to me. Okay, well, that's why he's Robert Downey Jr. That's interesting.
1: Mm-hmm.
0: And judging by the poster that they released, it seems Doom has had a pretty sad backstory. I mean, when you're Dr. Doom, you just don't wake up one day. Darth Vader just didn't wake up one day and start killing Ewoks, you know?
2: Didn't get up on the wrong side of the bed.
0: No.
1: You know what? I'm having a bad day.
2: You cute creatures.
1: I will kill you.
0: Yeah.
2: Just but drop kick an Ewok. Sorry. I just
1: drop kick an Ewok.
0: Drop kick an Ewok. Right?
2: The big boot.
0: Just drop kick him. I don't know. And I'm curious, how are they going to bring Chris Evans back? What's the plot device for that? Why is he back? How did that happen?
1: But also, thank you.
0: I mean, there is that.
2: Oh, yeah. Appreciate it.
1: Yes.
0: And like Holly said at the beginning of this, we're talking the Avengers Doomsday trailer. I got to tell you, I know it's fan service, but everyone's been waiting a very long time to see the Fox property Marvel characters combined with the rest of the Marvel universe.
2: Oh, yeah.
0: I'm sorry. That's fun.
2: Yeah, and Cyclops is wearing that blue and yellow uniform. They're not trying to make them edgy or cool like they did in the 2000s. He's just wearing his blue onesie.
0: Yeah. I think that's cool. Seeing Patrick Stewart in the same movie as, I mean, because they've been separated for all the reasons that Holly said, business reasons. I you know, I'm going to buy a ticket just for that, to see everyone from those two universes on the same on the same screen. That'll be fun. You can see it right now on YouTube. Avengers Doomsday opens in, I believe, December. It's the big Disney tentpole movie for December. Well, that is going to do it for the second hour. From movies to TV, we have Screen Queens coming up next. It's all her fault. Well, not Colleen's, but it's all her fault. That's right. And is Holly feeling lucky? And I'm hanging out with Hawk on the greens. Screen Queens. A prize and more. Third hour, we return.
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0: 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Enjoy.

0: Welcome back. We're so glad you're here. I'm Jace. Colleen is joining us from Chicago. Holly's joining us from Minneapolis, St. Paul. I'm joining you from the Prairie of the Eden. And together, we're as one. For you.
1: There we go. It's magical.
0: Mm-hmm. Oh, let's talk. Let's do a little pop of pop culture. There's a lot of trailers. A lot of trailers to talk about. And Holly, I was delighted to see what you put on the sheet, because when I walked in this morning in the building over here at the FOX, executive producer Jeff looked at me and he said, Jace, have you seen the trailer for The Other Mommy? And I said, no. And he goes, oh, come here, please. Mm. And we watched it together. Holly, talk to me.
1: This is a movie coming out this fall. And if you saw The Odyssey in movie theaters over the weekend, you saw the trailer for The Other Mommy. This is a Universal picture, and it's starring Jessica Chastain, well, as a mom. And it turns out maybe the little girl who's her daughter might have another mommy, played by Jessica Chastain, an evil mommy, a mommy that's not quite like her real mommy. Maybe this other mommy is out to kill her.
2: I leaned over to my husband and I was like, I can tell you this, Jessica Chast ain't going to see this.
0: No.
2: Because it looks so scary.
0: I will play you just a little bit of the audio, because I actually think the audio is creepy too. This is just a normal day, normal sunny day in a suburban house. Jessica's making greeting her little girl. Looks like she's coming home from school. And just listen to the dialogue. Please, enjoy this. Enjoy.
3: Hey, sweetie.
4: You're home.
3: I had a lunch break. I thought I'd come home and eat with you. Where's Dad?
4: He fell asleep in the office. I'll go get him.
3: Let him sleep. He needs his rest. Cookie dough ice cream for lunch. What kind of mother would I be? How about scrambled eggs?
4: We get that for breakfast.
3: That's right. I forgot. How about pasta? Your favorite. Do you want to know something silly?
4: Yes.
3: Sometimes I think about when you and I were one person. Do you remember that?
4: So I was a baby in your tummy.
3: Do you remember where you were before that?
4: No.
3: You were in my heart. Can I go into your heart?
4: You said you wouldn't leave my room.
3: You seem lonely.
2: Okay. and there are some jump scares.
0: Oh. There's one moments later in this trailer that is horribly frightening, and it reminds me of a moment in the movie called The Exorcism of Emily Rose. There is a sequence in that movie that this reminds me of. Horrifying.
1: Mm-mm. Oh, this is giving Rosemary's Baby's vibes. This isn't gory. At least I don't think Other Mommy is going to be gory. This isn't outrageous or a slasher, but this is a psychological thriller. With the mother-daughter dynamic.
2: Oh, yeah. It's going to mess with your mind. It is going to mess with your mind and your sleep and your peace.
0: Oh.
2: Are you guys going to see this?
0: Yes.
2: I don't know, you guys.
0: Oh, I know Colin will not be seeing this, but I
2: Colin
0: will.
2: Colin and I will go out for cocktails while you and my husband go see this.
0: Oh, I am all. Holly, will you see this?
1: I will totally see Other Mommy.
0: Oh, yeah. Let's go, because this is so up my alley.
1: It looks genuinely terrifying. And also there's a dash of camp to it, which is my favorite kind of horror movie.
0: Mm-hmm. Oh, I love Jessica Chastain. I'm sorry.
2: She does that like creepy deadpan really well. Meaning, you know what I mean? Where you're like nothing going on behind those eyes or everything.
0: Yeah.
2: Right. She is chilling.
1: And when you played the trailer, Jason, when Jessica Chastain was talking to her daughter, there's just a touch of a change of inflection in her voice when you can tell just by listening to it and not seeing the visual that strange things are afoot at the Circle K. What a good actor.
0: Mm. Yeah, she's fantastic. Another trailer that popped yesterday was a final trailer for Spider-Man Brand New Day. And this one's more visual, but I'll just tell you, they did such a good job with this trailer because it really brings you back to the beginning of Peter Parker's journey. I hate that word, but in the Tom Holland universe. And it's kind of a recap of everything. I'll play a little bit of it. And then it gets to the modern day situation. It brings you to the newest movie, Brand New Day. Here's a little bit of that.
5: Hi, my name is Peter Parker. I have something to tell you that's gonna sound crazy. But it's the truth.
6: You're the Spider-Man.
7: Can't tell anybody about this. Gotta keep it a secret.
6: Okay.
7: Thank you.
8: Everybody good?
9: Yeah, Spider-Man!
5: We used to know each other. We were together. But something bad was gonna happen.
6: Me.
5: And the only way to stop it was to do the hard thing.
10: You're gonna forget who I am.
6: What?
10: What are you talking about?
7: I'm gonna come and find you. And I'll explain everything.
10: You better. Don't love me. Just wait and tell me when you see me again.
5: My name is Peter Parker, and I
7: would like a coffee.
0: So if you don't remember the last Spider-Man movie, something bad did happen, and in order to save basically the Earth, the universe, Peter Parker had to wipe the mind of MJ and his best friend and everyone that knows him to forget who he is. And that's where we pick up right now. There is something, I got to tell you, I was trying to clock why Spider-Man is so popular, just with me, but in general. There's just a great and it's like, duh. I mean, that's what makes a good movie. There is just such a great, forget the action, and the action is always great in Spider-Man movies, but there is such a great connection that the audience has with these characters, especially in this Tom Holland universe. You love his relationship with MJ. You love his relationship with his best friend. And it's just, there's a heart to it. That's the word I kept coming back to. There's a heart to this Spider-Man universe that just makes it unlike other franchises, other superhero franchises. And it's the reason it's the most popular, I think, in my opinion. And just the fact that he lost everyone that he loves and he had to make a sacrifice. Either he lost him through death, like with Aunt May, or he lost him through trying to save the world. And now he's trying to get that back. And all of the complications that come with that. Should he tell him? Should he bring him, you know, should he bring their memory back and the consequences that come from that? I don't know. I do know. It's just a really good story. It's a really good trailer. And if this is the finale of the Tom Holland universe, I think it's going to be a great one. 2 weeks it comes out.
2: This was another one of the trailers that plays before The Odyssey.
0: Oh.
2: So, which is interesting too, because Tom Holland and Zendaya also in The Odyssey.
0: Mm-hmm.
2: And then another trailer that plays is the Dune 20 or whatever. I don't know what Dune we're on. I've seen zero Dunes.
1: Number three.
2: Dune 3. So Zendaya is very featured in all of the, in all of the previews that you see before The Odyssey. But I will say I am not a big fan. I mean, I'm not a fan of Spider-Man. It's just not on my radar. And this is when I thought, well, I would see this because that conflict of, he writes a letter,
0: mm-hmm.
2: and you know, am I going to give her this letter? And they re-meet. And her mind is wiped. And it's just, that to me is the story that I would show up for.
0: Yeah. I'm so excited. Tom Holland is such a great Spider-Man. He's such a good, and I like Tobey Maguire too. I loved those movies. I love Spider-Man 3, but I think Spider-Man 2 with Tobey Maguire is one of the best in the modern era, one of the best superhero movies, the best being Dark Knight. But Spider-Man 2 is so good. But this, there hasn't been a turd in this basket, in the Spider-Man basket with Tom Holland. He's been so good, so consistent. Turd in a basket really isn't a good analogy, but I'm just
2: I like it.
1: Yeah, let's go with it.
0: Let's just go with it. Yeah, let's
2: throw that in the vernacular.
0: Right there. We're going to take a break. We'll be back right after this. Stay with us.
8: 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Children International is empowering young people at every stage of growth to achieve their goals.
9: Meet Josh.
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0: Welcome back, everyone. It's Jason Matheson Show, starring you, starring Colleen, starring Holly, Santa Claus. You know, we welcome everyone.
1: Okay. Oh, Jason, I'm so ready for some morning fun.
0: Who knew Holly could do a good Santa Claus?
1: I did.
0: Oh, okay. We're wrapping up. We knew this would happen. A week of content. I have a list of stories from my vacation, and we're getting down to the final ones. And Colleen had a request for a skeleton, a cactus, and a small Band-Aid. And then the other one was the Babadook woman. And I think this is one of my favorites. So this happened in Key West when we were there between cruises. We love Key West, and we were there for like 2.5-3 days. So we're sitting at the – and this isn't – write this down, my talkers. This is another little suggestion wrapped in the dough of a story. One of our favorite, and this is good for grownups, one of our favorite people watching opportunities and favorite cocktail places is like a mojito bar that's connected to our hotel, the La Concha. And it is right on the street, right street side on Duval Street. And it is fantastic. Best mojitos in Key West. So we're sitting at this bar, and I am facing, just so you know, I'm not facing the street. We're sitting at the bar, and I'm facing the direction where that looks onto the main room of the hotel and the lobby, and then like the dining room of the hotel, the entrance, the dining room, the whole thing, the whole guts of the hotel. I am facing that direction, and I'm sitting there with Colin. And as we do, we strum up a conversation with the bartender, which, again, like Colleen said at the beginning of this hour, we love a vacation character. And, you know, Colin and I love to meet new people on these trips, especially bartenders. We love to meet a new bartender friend. And we found one in Karen. Karen's been in Key West for 6 years, and she was delightful, and she makes a mean espresso martini. But that's not why you're here.
1: Oh, and it would be why I was there.
0: Well, it was why I was there, but yeah. So we're sitting there, and I'm looking at Karen. Now, unfortunately, this is a little more visual, but I'm going to try to use my words properly to paint a mental picture for you. Colin and I are facing Karen, and I'm looking at Karen as she's talking to us. But to the right of Karen, in my line of vision, back in the middle of the hotel, I see this woman, and she's like right in my vision. She's by Karen's right ear. And she has her shoulders up, and she has short shorts on and like a tank top, and she has giant sunglasses, and she's just standing there, and she's staring at me, and she's staring in the direction of me and my husband, and she's not moving.
1: I don't love this.
0: She's not moving, and she's just staring. And I don't clock her.
1: Does she look like Holly does right now?
0: Yes. No, I'm not joking. If Holly had giant sunglasses on, because her mouth was slightly agape, slightly open, and she didn't move.
1: Mm-mm.
0: And her shorts, like I said, it was like shorts you wear over a bathing suit. And she was there, and I'm trying to pay attention to beautiful Karen talk to us. But I keep noticing what I now refer to her as the Babadook woman. Oh, God, Holly. That's that's exactly what she... But don't look happy, Holly. Just look like you're almost smiling. Like that. Like, no, that's what she looked like. That's the Babadook woman. So we're standing there. So as Karen's talking, underneath the bar, I tap Colin's leg. Like, girl. Girl, girl, girl, girl, girl. Are you seeing what I'm saying? And he taps me back with an acknowledgement tap. Again, you know how couples are. We don't need to communicate. I know what he's thinking. So then Karen goes to make a drink, and I look at him, and she's still there. Keep in mind, Karen has moved, but the Babadook woman has not moved from the position she was in when Karen was talking to us. Karen has now walked away, and Babadook woman is still standing there. And I gently turn over to Colin and go, are you seeing? And he goes, Jason, don't say, yes. You don't have to say anything. I see her. And then she moves over more toward the bar. She comes closer to us, and she is now standing on the corner of the bar, still staring in our direction. But once she gets to her location, she does not move. It's like she's in suspended animation. And she's just staring at in our direction with her sunglasses on. So we can't really see what she's looking at. So Karen comes back over. And Karen goes, like, hey, can we get you guys another drink? And I go, Karen, lean forward. And by this time, we had gotten a rapport. We had created a rapport with Karen.
2: Mm-hmm.
0: So I said, Karen, lean forward. She goes, what? Is something wrong with your drinks? I go, no. I go, Karen, I need you to casually, like you're scanning that side of the bar, notice the woman in the red shorts. She has not moved, and she keeps staring in our direction. So Karen is a professional. Karen looked in the other direction first to not arouse.
2: Oh, I love that.
0: The attention, yes, of the Babadook. Then she glides over to that side of the bar, and Karen makes, when she gets to that side of the bar, her back is to us, and she does a little jump like she has made eye contact with Babadook. So she comes back over to us and she goes, how long has she been there? And I go, 3 minutes at this point. And she goes, where did she come from? I go, she was behind you, Karen. As Karen is talking to us, Babadook starts moving in our direction, like coming, and I'm getting, okay, I literally did just get chills. She is now moving toward me, like behind me, because remember, the street is behind me.
2: Mm-hmm.
0: She is now moving. Stop it, Holly. You're scaring me, Holly. Get off the camera.
2: Oh, my God.
1: But she's silent, right, Jason? She's not saying anything.
0: She's not saying anything. She's now, so I am ripping the skin off Colin's knee, and I'm digging, and I go, where is she? And Colin's like, she's behind you. She's behind us right now. And then Karen is looking at us. Karen is looking at us with big eyes like, do not move. She is behind you. So she is now standing behind us and now staring at our backs. And you know how you can feel?
2: Yes.
0: You can feel the stare of somebody. Now, she only stands behind us for about 10 seconds, and then she leaves the establishment. Fast forward 2 hours. We are now at a gay bar called 803, or I forgot what it is. This is where Colin yelled at the youth, okay? We are now there, and we're dancing, and now we are on that bar, we are facing the front door. We're facing the street. So we're dancing. We're like, oh, okay, hey, girl. Hi, girl. We're getting our gay on. Okay, hey. Let's hear it for the boy. Hey. I think I had literally just done a shot, which I don't do shots. We were like feeling our Wheaties. We were in such a great mood. In the doorframe.
2: No.
0: All of a sudden.
2: No.
0: The Babadook woman appears, and she stands in the doorframe of this gay bar. Colin, like, grabs my knee, and he goes, she's here. She's here. And I look, and there she is. And she's just standing in the doorframe, just staring, like not coming in, just in the doorframe of the bar. And I'm like, and I, you know, I'm like, oh my God. I did like a Chandler. I'm like, oh my God, why is she here? So then she comes in and she just starts staring at everybody. Like just start, you
2: okay,
0: know.
2: Is she well? Like,
0: I don't know.
1: I don't think she's real. I think she's a ghost or some kind of apparition. Or a time traveler. Yeah.
0: She just walks in and then she peruses that side of the bar. And Colin and I are like, oh my God. And then she disappears.
2: No.
0: She goes out. There's two front doors. She goes out the other front door. She dances a little bit. You know, she dances just a little bit as she's getting ready to exit. And she leaves. Never to be seen again.
2: Okay.
0: Girl, I was sufficiently creeped out by the Babadook woman.
2: I have so many questions and zero answers because you never heard her speak.
0: And what are the chances? There's like 200 establishments in Key West.
2: No, that's wild.
0: The fact that she found us in two. It was.
1: Yeah, that's not a real person, Jason. That was not real.
0: You think she was an apparition?
1: Probably.
0: Oh my God.
2: I don't know. That is frightening, though. That is frightening.
0: The fact.
2: Did you have dreams of her?
1: Mm-hmm.
0: No, but I will never forget her. I can tell you exactly what her hair looked like, how her glasses were. Holly did a great imitation of her. She did not smile. Like I said, her mouth was just slightly agape. She did her little Twin Peaks dance in the gay bar before she exited. And then, like, poof, gone.
2: What if that's just what she does? Like, what if that's
1: her thing?
2: Like, she just she just shows up at bars to scare people and act a little bit strange. And she never orders anything. She never speaks to anybody. She just
1: that's her kink.
2: That's her deal.
0: Girl, I can't hate on her. Look, I mean, she got my attention.
2: Right?
0: But yeah.
2: And you know what else is interesting to me is that Karen did not recognize her. So she's not a regular.
0: Thank you. I did not think about that. And Karen's been there for 5 or 6 years. She did not recognize her.
1: Now, she was a ghost. She wasn't real.
0: Thanks, Holly. That makes me feel so much better.
1: Jason.
0: When we come back, hour two, including Fix My Life. Stay right there, everybody. We're going to take a small break. We'll be back after
3: Morning,
0: this.
3: Sunshine.
4: I see this woman, and she has giant sunglasses. She's staring in the direction of me and my husband. And she's not moving.
2: I don't love this.
4: And I don't clock her.
2: Does she look like Holly does right now?
4: Yes. I now refer to her as the Babadook woman. Oh, God, Holly.
5: Hey.
4: As Karen is talking to us, Babadook starts moving in our direction. Like, coming. And I'm getting okay, I literally did just get chills. Mm-hmm. She is now moving. Stop it, Holly. You're scaring me. Holly, get off the camera.
2: Oh, my God.
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3: 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Thursday, July 30th. I walked in this morning and there were a couple things. Executive producer Jeff over here at the TV show is so tuned in and he reads everything. So he had two things he wanted to tell me. The other mommy trailer, which we talked about in the first hour. And then the second thing was what Holly's bringing us right now. Death pants. Holly.
6: I know nothing about this.
3: Oh, Colleen, this is Who's fantastic. Dying?
7: Colleen, I'm here to tell you about Zara Death Pants. Yes, there are a pair of pants that are sold at fast fashion outlet Zara that are now being dubbed Zara Death Pants by the internet. They're flowing, they're wide-legged, with a high waist and an elastic waistband and front pockets. And people who are wearing these Zara trousers are tripping all over themselves left and right, face-planting into the dirt, and they're sharing it all on social media.
6: Okay.
3: It is fantastic.
7: All over the world, people are tripping in these wide-legged, flowy Zara pants. There's a TikToker. She face-planted right in her driveway.
3: Yeah.
7: Another person in Bolivia, she tripped on the pavement while wearing these. She cut her arm. They're death pants. Somebody
6: in
7: Canada.
6: I'm trying to laugh at other people's misfortune, but that is hilarious.
7: There's another person in Canada, who said that the pants almost killed her. She fell and told CBC News that she broke her wrist and cut her face.
3: I'm sorry. I'm not laughing at the injury. I'm just laughing. Well, I'm laughing at the injury, but yes.
7: One woman's hem got caught in the teeth of an escalator, pulling the trousers down to her thighs, so she de-pantsed herself on the escalator.
6: That's the first fear I had. When you started to talk about these pants, I thought that was what was killing people. Okay, not killing people, but I thought that's what was happening is that the escalators were eating them. Because that's my biggest fear is getting on an escalator and having it just like eat my pants.
7: I thought maybe having my foot being torn apart by the escalator would be number one. Wearing some kind of fake plastic flip-flops or having a croc and then getting stuck in the elevator and then having your toe munched off.
3: Girl, what is so funny about this, what's so ironic is Colin looked at me in the middle of vacation and this is true story. He goes, hey, Jace. I go, yeah. He goes, you know, you're feeling better about yourself. And he goes, you just got some new suits. He goes, have you ever thought of the catalyst was there's a thing on celebrity cruise ships called Shine Night where you're supposed to wear like something sparkly or something like it's your fashion moment. And we opted out kind of this year or this cruise. And he goes, have you ever thought of like going to the guys that make your suits and having them make like a high fashion suit? Like, because now you're feeling better. Like with flowy, this is what made me think of it. He goes like a Coleman Domingo situation of like a high waisted, you know, maybe a double breasted top with some flowy bottoms. And I looked at him and I said, who the hell do you think you are? And who the hell do you think I am? Who the hell do you think I am? I am almost 52 years old. He goes, well, Coleman Domingo is. I go, that's Coleman Domingo.
6: Coleman Domingo is Coleman Domingo.
3: I am Jason Matheson. I am millions of miles away from Coleman Domingo.
7: If you want to try out these Zara pants, you can buy them online. They're called flowy wide leg pants. They come in six different colors. Yeah, wear at your own risk. I have a pair of pants like this, guys. I bought them this summer, and they are flowy pants. I think, Colleen, you've seen me wear them around the office. Yeah. They're purple, and they're flowy. Yep. I almost face-planted in those suckers just walking around my place.
6: Yeah.
7: Your foot gets caught in the flowy fabric, you know.
6: You know, the worst place is on steps. If you've got flowy pants on and you're going down steps and your foot gets caught, you'll go over tea kettles just rolling on down.
7: And I've got flowy pants on today, but they're more like track pants. And so I think the heftiness of the material allows it to not be so deadly.
3: Yeah. And can I also add, for all of us that has ever fought weight, and you've struggled with your self-esteem, the last thing you want when you get to a point where you like yourself is to add flow back. You know what I mean? I don't.
7: Oh, I thought you were going to say get your pants cut in the escalator and have them go down to your ankles.
3: Or that. I don't need to add girth back down there. That's what I'm trying to say.
6: Jason, with love, I want to say this, and I want you to hear me, that I adore you. If you showed up at an event.
3: I saw your, Colleen, hold on a minute. I saw your face because I got to tell you, I wasn't sure how bold of you. I wasn't sure when I brought you Colin's revelation, I wasn't sure how you would take it. Or accept it, or your reaction to it. I didn't know if you'd be like, Colin's right. You should get a double-breasted cropped top and flowy pants. When I started my talkers, what you can't see, obviously, is I'm looking at the faces of Colleen and Holly. When I was describing what Colin wanted me to wear, Colleen could not hold back. And her complete laughter at even the concept. So please, having said that, please continue. If I showed up
6: at an event and you were wearing that, I would try to be a good friend, and I would try so hard to be like, Jason,
3: I know.
6: Girl.
3: Uh-huh. With a giant cummerbund.
6: My face would betray me because
3: I know.
6: There are certain things. That's the thing about celebrities is they can wear buffoonery. Like, they can wear the weirdest thing and it looks completely normal.
3: Yeah.
6: But if one of us tried to just bring that into our daily life, oh my God, Jason.
3: I know. Oh, believe me. You don't need to tell me. I shan't ever. I'll get a sparkly suit. I told him, here's the compromise. I'll get like a nice, like a fun, sparkly suit that I can wear on New Year's and all that. But I'm not getting a cummerbund and a crop top. You know, I don't know.
7: Cummerbund.
6: Like, and you're trying something new.
7: Just get a nice shark skin suit.
3: Yeah.
7: Look like you're going to join the mafia. Oh.
3: Bless his heart. He wants really to support so bad.
7: Well, meanwhile, I want to support you, Jason. I was on the Zara website. And I'm like, oh, I wonder if we could buy some of these flowy pants and get them in, you know, so that you could try them. You could see and walk around the house if this is a fit that would work for you. I want you to try it. I want you to just baby steps, little tiny steps at a time.
3: Yeah. Okay.
6: I feel like that's actually a big step. I mean, I feel like you gotta ease in to the wide flow. You gotta go like mid wide flow first, right? Like,
3: yeah.
6: You can't go from your regular cut

0: Jordan.
1: I know.
0: Oh.
2: No, I could
1: give
2: see
1: it to Colin.
2: Here's my truth, though. Jason, I could see you on vacation wearing a flowy caftan or some sort of, I could see you, that would be a place where I would see you maybe on the beach. Mm-hmm. I could see you trying something a little bit different. But going from you who wear suits on a daily basis.
1: Daily.
2: Going from the cut that you wear all the time, which looks so good on you, to Coleman Domingo, that would be a little shocking.
0: I'm sorry.
1: This has been my favorite thing. I know. He tried. He wanted. He was trying to be nice. And I'm like,
2: I know,
1: no,
2: and
1: Colin.
2: I don't want to make fun of Colin, but I
1: know.
2: And I want him to love what he loves. But
1: I know. I'm like, Kyle, that would be good for you. You're younger. And, you know, you would look good in that. Colin with the good hair. Me, not so much.
2: No, you'd look good in it, but it would just be shocking to the eyeballs.
1: I know. Flames on the side of... Anyway, we're going to take a break. When we come back,
3: Where talk is fun.
4: I really needed a good laugh.
3: My talk, everything entertainment.
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2: Holly made a list. She checked it twice, then grabbed all her favorite moments from the past week to replay for you now.
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the same way. Welcome back, everyone. Thanks for being here. Screen Queens coming up in just a little bit at the top of the third hour. All the TV reviews and news you need. But right now...

0: Well, we're going to try at least. Somebody needs our help to fix their life. What's wrong with them? Can we help them? Well, TBD. Who do we have today, Holly?
1: We are joined by Stephen this morning.
0: Good morning, Stephen.
2: Hi, good morning.
0: How you doing?
2: Yeah, I'm doing well. I guess I'll just jump right into it, if that's okay.
0: Yes, please.
1: Because
2: I know you have places to go and people to see.
0: Please get into it, sure.
2: Yeah, so my 74-year-old mother is secretly a very successful online poker player, and she has sworn me to silence, and I'm not handling it well at all.
1: Okay. I am intrigued.
0: So tell us more.
2: Yes, like I said, my mother is 74 years old, and I was at her house a few weeks ago, and I borrowed her laptop just because I needed to print something, and when I opened it, there was a poker website on the screen. Like, mid-game, she had just stepped away, not thinking that anybody would look at her screen.
0: Yeah.
2: And when she walked back in, she saw my face, my jaw on the floor. She sat down and said something like, "Well, I guess we're going to do this."
1: Oh, okay.
0: First, I love your mom.
1: You know what happens when people give each other special hugs? So it wasn't that kind of sit down.
0: No. Yeah. No.
3: You already had that talk. This was a different kind of poker talk.
2: Yeah. My mom and I don't. We'll just go right past that.
0: Yeah.
2: She did confide in me, though. She told me the whole story, the whole situation, that she's been playing online poker for 2 years. Every night after the news. Now, let me say, she told
0: Little Wheel of Fortune, little local news, online poker.
1: David Muir, and then gambling.
2: So I was, of course, very concerned at first, but then she laid it all out to me. She has a 2-hour time limit, and she has never broken that time limit. And I will also add, she's very good at it.
1: Oh, okay.
0: Stephen, how good are we talking? Like, how good did you find out how good?
2: Yes, she keeps her winnings tracked in a spiral notebook inside an old Reader's Digest on the bookshelf.
1: Oh my gosh.
0: This is...
2: It's legit. So when she showed me the number, I had to ask her to show it to me again because I didn't believe what I was seeing.
0: Okay.
2: And the number that she has made is close to $40,000.
1: Get out of town.
0: We want to talk to you more. I'm sorry. Let me shut my mouth. Go ahead. Continue.
2: No. So she starts with $50, 50. And she turned $50 into $40,000 playing online poker after the news every night, and nobody in our family knew about it. I actually can't believe I just said all of that out loud.
0: Do you have any siblings, David or Stephen?
2: I do.
0: Yeah.
2: I do have a sibling.
0: Yeah.
2: Her name is Linda.
0: Okay.
2: And she is the family's financial person. We all work together, but she is really the one who keeps track of mom's expenses, and she has a spreadsheet for mom's expenses, and she checks it constantly. She would absolutely lose her mind if she knew what was going on. And my mother made me swear not to tell her. She made me swear on my father's memory. And look, I know people say a lot of stuff like that all the time, but you cannot break a swear on my father's memory. That's not something that we do in our family.
1: Mm-hmm.
0: Okay.
3: Okay. So this is awkward. This is going to be awkward at Thanksgiving. Because
0: Thanksgiving? This is going to be awkward Wednesday.
3: Exactly, because you're going to be knowing that Nana is sitting on some fat stacks of cash, and Linda doesn't know. Oh, dear. Okay.
2: Yeah, Yeah. Okay. Here's the deal, though. Also, I work with kids. I work in education. I'm a vice principal. And I spend so much of my time telling kids that honesty matters and that secrets cause problems. I give that speech constantly. And now I'm sitting on the biggest secret in our family because my mother is a card shark.
0: That was a great game show, by the way. I loved that game show. Anyway, mm-hmm. Card Sharks was great.
2: Yeah.
0: Okay. Yeah. Have you, so your sister, you haven't even hit, like, she has no idea. There's been no, even in the family, there's been no mention of this, even the possibility of anything like this going on.
2: Well, you did mention the holidays and Thanksgiving.
0: Yeah.
2: Coincidentally, we did have a family brunch last Sunday, and Linda, my sister, looked right at my mother and said, just kind of casually, Mom, do you need anything? You doing okay with money? And my mother looked her dead in the eye and said, oh, I'm just fine, honey. And I was sitting right there staring at my eggs for a full minute. I couldn't look at either one of them. Friends, I'm not built for this.
0: Yeah.
2: I heard you guys do this segment a couple of times and thought, you know, I'm going to try this route for some advice because I don't know where else to turn.
0: Okay. Mm. Well.
1: So you came to the radio.
0: Yeah, you came to the radio.
1: You came to us, Stephen. You came to us. Well, more importantly,
2: you
1: came to...
2: It's anonymous. It's safe.
1: Uh-huh. Yeah, that's true.
0: Mm-hmm.
3: It is, yes, exactly. It's very... It's just between us.
1: Yep. Yeah. Nobody else.
0: Okay.
3: Nobody else.
0: Okay. Colleen, what are you thinking?
3: Okay. Okay. Here's my first... My first impression is simply... Honesty is the best policy, as you said.
2: Right.
3: But also, it's important for your mom to be the one to deliver the information. Mm-hmm. And I think the information would be a lot more easy to digest because she's doing well at it. And so I think the conversation needs to be first between you and mom and just saying, I think you need to tell Linda. I am not going to tell Linda. But you need to tell Linda. But also, if she won't tell Linda, I think you need to say, if you don't, I am going to have to. Because we can't hold secrets in our family. That's my first whack at this.
0: I'm with Colleen. I will co-sign this law, this bill. I think you give a loving, I'll call it a loving ultimatum. And you lay out the reasons why, and it's a compliment to the way she raised you. Turn it into a compliment to the way your mom raised you. We are not a family that lies. We are not a family that has secrets. And I want to continue that by handling this situation. You just say, you have raised me to not lie, and I'm lying to my sister. And this isn't a bad thing. It's a good thing. It's not like she's in debt. So I would turn a negative into a positive. Holly?
1: I are on the side of business, Nunya. And that it isn't even your business that she's doing this in the first place. However, if she is not handling her finances in general, that reads to me maybe she's not taking care of her taxes either. And if she's winning $40,000 in online gambling money, she's got to report that to the IRS. And so there may be some trouble down the line, and there also might be possible trouble that has already happened and you don't even know it. So there's critical information about this that needs to be disclosed to avert real big trouble because...
3: No, it's a really good point.
1: Let me tell you, the government wants to get their cut, and they're going to do anything in their power to get that. So... talking with your mom and presenting that as an issue, like, hey, you got to cross your T's and jot your lowercase J's about this. So you have to disclose this. Otherwise, this may be a really big problem. And congratulations for being a card shark. That's great.
0: Yeah.
1: But there are some other actual serious issues that you probably have to take care of.
2: Well, and these are things that Linda often handles and will think about. And we'll certainly flip out about this no matter how good it is for mom. thank you.
0: Well, we're not done yet. You just heard from the three of us because
2: right.
0: when we come back, you're also going to hear now from all of you. 651-641-1071. Give us a call. How would you help our friend Steven here? 651-641-1071. Help him fix his life. Well, actually, his mother's life and his sister's life. When we come back, back in a moment.
4: Staying at the Ronald McDonald House.
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0: Welcome back. Fix my life. You have problems. We have solutions. 651-641-1071. Today, we're talking to our buddy Steven. His mom is cutting right to the chase. Does a little online gambling to the tune of thousands of dollars. And her sister, who handles the finances, doesn't really know. So how should he handle this situation? Because his mother has taken him into confidence and not sis. We have Sally and Alice standing by, and then we'll bring Steven back to find out if we've helped him at all. Who should we start with, Holly?
1: Let's go to Sally first.
0: Hi, Sally. Welcome to the show. What's your advice for Steven?
2: Thank you. You know, I was telling Holly, I work in senior care. I work in the care center where people, that's their last home. And I've seen families divided, siblings divided, where they can't even visit their family together. And that can often be traced back to secrets that parents have asked one sibling to keep over the other. And so she can't do that to him because they will be siblings longer than she's around. Yeah, the tax thing. So he's got to put it to her. You know, this is my sister. Don't mess with that relationship.
0: We could literally do a whole separate segment with you. I bet you have seen some things, Sally.
2: Oh my goodness. People visit separately. We've had separate visitations on deathbeds.
0: Really?
2: And we've had people resist hospice until they have all their siblings on board with it. Like, everyone has to agree, even though this decision should have been made months in advance, because they didn't want to make another sibling mad. So you have to get everybody on board.
0: And you would really think, Steven, I swear we'll get back to you, but this is so fascinating to me. You would think something like the impending death of a loved one could even momentarily bring these families back together. And that's not always the case, is it, Sally?
2: No, it's deep. It's really hard. And people remember those hurts. They remember the exclusions. Mom liked you best. Did you see the Smothers Brothers? I'm old. And it's not the way to come together. And it's not, I said to my kids, you guys are going to have each other a lot longer than you're going to have me. So you have each other's backs, even if it's to have a hard conversation with me.
0: Yeah. Sally, thank you so much. And thanks for the work you do. We appreciate you. Thank you. Who do we have next, Holly?
1: Let's go to Alice.
0: Hi, Alice. Welcome to our show. What should Steven do?
3: Good morning. Well, first, I just want to start by saying you made a comment that his mom took Steven into her confidence, but that's actually not true. He stumbled upon this. What if he just stumbled upon her laptop and she had a whole bunch of porn on there? How would that be handled? I mean, we all do have secrets. I'm sure Steven and Linda have their own secrets, even though this one feels like a bigger one because it's about their mom. The other thing I wanted to say is, with this tax implication question, which is excellent, I don't know how online poker works or online gambling works. She may have gained $40,000 in winnings, but does she get taxed on that unless she draws it out?
4: That's a good point.
0: All very good.
4: And I'm sorry, but what you just were saying, Alice, made me think, too. If she's got $40,000 of winnings in poker that you just happened to stumble upon, what else is there from where?
3: Yes.
4: You know what I mean?
3: Yeah, very, very valid. It does sound like, you know, and I don't, we only know the surface level of this information. It sounds like she's got some guardrails up. She started with $50. She only does it for a limited amount of time. Now, that's what she's telling Steven. Who knows? You know, transparency can be muddy sometimes. But what would happen, you know, and this could be a question he asks her, what would have happened if you were $40,000 in the hole?
0: The other side of this.
3: If the pendulum swung the other way. I mean, there's a lot to unpack here, but the fact that he was sitting there staring at his eggs for a full minute because he couldn't look at his sister or his mom, this is something he stumbled upon. If he hadn't have looked at her laptop or her computer to print something off, he'd be none the wiser, sort of like none your business.
0: Yeah, mind your bobber. Alice, so smart. Such a good observation. Thank you, my friend. Have a wonderful week.
3: You too.
0: Bye. Thank you, Alice. Our listeners are always so smart.
4: Seriously.
5: Mm-hmm.
4: This is okay. Why we invite them into this conversation.
0: That's right. Let's go back to Steven before we wrap up. Hi, buddy. You're back. You heard what everyone had to say. What are your thoughts before we say goodbye?
6: I sure did. And it really seems like everybody's advice. And thank you so much for all of the thoughtful comments and experience, especially Sally, who works in senior care, and Alice, too. Everybody seems to be pointing towards disclosure. This is not going to be comfortable, but I do think that loving ultimatum that Jason and I think Colleen, you corroborated on, I just think I have to say something. And my thoughts are going with nip it in the bud, because I definitely don't want to be in that senior care center divided down the road. So, yeah.
0: Well,
6: this is really hard, but I think I have to do the transparent thing.
0: Well, Steven, thank you for sharing your story with us. We wish you the best. Keep us updated. And just drop us a line. And thanks for reaching out in the first place.
6: Oh, yeah. Thank you.
0: Thank you, buddy. Thank you.
4: Thank you, Steven.
5: Yeah, you got to take the Barney Fife approach.
0: That's right. And if you don't know who Barney Fife is, Google it.
5: Nip it in the bud.
0: Nip it in the bud. Do you have
4: Steven,
0: a problem?
4: You could hear that he was a vice principal. God. I loved that.
0: I thought the same damn thing.
5: Are we in trouble?
0: We are in trouble. When he was even telling the story, I'm like, dude is a principal right
5: there.
0: Come
5: into my office, bud.
0: Right there. If you have a problem, small, medium, or large, and you want to appear on our goofy segment, go ahead and drop us a line at mytalk1071.com. Click on our show page, email us, and in the subject line, put Fix My Life. We do it every Thursday in our second hour right here on the show, and we appreciate when you do. That's what Steven did. So, yeah. Mm-hmm. Anyway, I gotta tell you though, I gotta call that mom, because I want to learn how to play poker.
4: $40,000. Okay.
0: Yeah, I don't care about making money, but poker is one of those things I would like to learn before I die.
4: Oh, I've got people who can teach you.
0: Really?
4: Yeah, my husband and my son, actually, your buddy Ollie, he loves to play poker.
0: Mm-hmm. I can do a barter system. He can teach me poker, and I'll keep feeding him cologne.
4: There you go.
0: There we go. Ollie, does that sound like a good deal to you, buddy? Okay. There we go. Again, Fix My Life every Thursday here on the show in our second hour. If you missed it, if you missed the show, don't worry about it. You can hear the whole show a little bit later in podcast form. I don't know why I'm talking in the Southern accent all of a sudden. Anyway,
7: if life is a game to be won, then every child deserves to play on a level field. Children International is empowering young people at...
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10: All right, everybody in the car, let's go.
11: What are we going to do first when we get there, Mom? Go for a hike?
10: Sure, if you want.
11: What about canoeing? Can we go canoeing too?
10: I don't see why.
11: What about a bike ride? 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
10: Okay.
11: I've never been fishing.
10: Honey, we can do it all.
11: How long does it take to get to the forest?
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21: When I was diagnosed with Hodgkin lymphoma, I had so many questions. 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
29: 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Here they are, Dr. Megan and your host, Ms. Shannon.
30: Yes, we are here. Thank you for joining us for this edition of the Holistic Health Show with Dr. Megan from One Agora Integrative Health. I am Ms. Shannon. Producer Woody is here as well, which means it'd be very easy for you to get your voice into the room.
31: Yes.
30: So if you'd like to be part of the conversation, if you'd like, oh, I want to ask a very specific question, and I am the only one that can do it, all you have to do is call us at 651-641-1071. That's 651-641-1071. So we are going to have a wonderful conversation to bring people up to speed with the GLP-1s. I know that there's been articles all over the place. You see them all over the place online. And so it's nice to be able to really just circle back and go, how does this potentially work into my life?
31: On it. Mm-hmm.
30: Absolutely.
31: Really, yeah. Bring our voices into the room on how this all like ties together.
30: Fabulous. I mean, because I also am glad to be able to discuss it with you from the perspective of a healthcare provider's perspective on mm-hmm. why you should do it and why you shouldn't. Because I do think when it first dropped, it was all aesthetics is what it felt like. And so, you know, a lot of it would all come around as, are we upset with such and such person who's now we think is on this because mm-hmm. they used to talk about body positivity. They this, you know, all these other things, which I agree with all of those body right. positivity mm-hmm. things, too. So to be able to talk about this and work it into the conversation from a variety of perspectives, I think is healthy.
31: Well, and the reason why I think it is such a great conversation is because we've all been on and seen in a short period of time the roller coaster ride
30: right.
31: of, you know, when it first really hit the market. people were like, oh, you know, it's like the worst thing that you could do.
30: Right.
31: It was, you know, there was a big stigma around it.
30: Right.
31: And we'll talk about all of that and how we've evolved to really be able to use them. To then now it's starting to be all this research that's coming out that's saying, listen, there's a lot of benefits that we haven't talked about and that we're now seeing with a lot of these trials. And even the major journal that mm-hmm. even traditional medicine uses is New England Journal of Medicine.
30: Okay.
31: And they just recently came out and said, listen, like when we really look at this, there's huge, huge, huge benefits. But we'll talk about how to use it, who should use it. We'll really have the whole conversation and break it down.
30: Well, can we just a elephant in the room type thing? I mean, for me, from somebody who was watching it from the outside, when it first got discussed, it really did get jumped into the bucket of thin for thin's sake is mm-hmm. what it seemed like a lot of times mm-hmm. Because they weren't talking about any additional benefits. And real talk, when this first came out, like, when's the first time you think you saw it? I'm thinking like, even like
0: on this show.
30: No.
31: Oh, no.
30: Oh, that's the first time.
0: For
30: come
0: me,
30: on now.
31: Woody, don't be
30: that's
31: lying.
30: Impressive.
0: Well, I think there's some gender differentiation in how that sort of advertising and messaging is
30: fair
0: targeted.
30: Enough. Okay, that's fair. Because I remember watching even, because what I was going to say, and I'm glad that you brought that up, Woody, because when it would show up in my conversations, or mostly when I was watching a TV show or watching something that had to do with some celebrity that would go on it. Real talk, when it first came out and you would talk about the Ozempic face, it didn't look good. Mm-hmm. It didn't look healthy on people. It, you know, it's like, okay, well now I see that you lost some weight, but you don't look any healthier. You actually look gaunt or your skin doesn't look as good. And it was usually people in a framework that my brain was like, well, they should be able to have the good skincare. They should have the, you know, I was jumping to conclusions with them as well. They're going, well, if they can afford the Ozempic, because it was all mm-hmm. Ozempic and Ozempic face. If they can afford that, how come their skin looks so bad? Mm-hmm. You know, how come they don't look healthy?
0: I also think that has something to do with the fact that a lot of those people seem to be in their 50s and they've been in public, in the public spotlight or in the public eye for 20 years. And we're used to seeing them big.
30: Yeah.
0: And then they were small. We'd never seen that before.
30: Right.
0: So like it made
30: it didn't
0: you
30: look right.
0: It
30: yeah.
0: felt yeah.
30: It was jarring,
0: right.
30: you know. Yes. And so I remember it just, you know, I never went so far. And this is the comedian me. Like I never had a bunch of bits about people who had lost a bunch of weight. Because I'm like, okay, if you decided to lose the weight, I was just like, he doesn't look any healthier though. Like, mm-hmm. is he feeling okay? And then I'm like trying to catch myself because I try not to be one of those people that falls in line with any sort of body shaming. So it was just like, no, really, why does it not look normal? And so you're right. It was just, you know, a lot of it was you get accustomed to a person looks the way the person looks. And then if they make a big shift, it was difficult. So now it's interesting that we're able to have the conversation from the health perspective, too, because I don't think that that was part of the conversation when I first started seeing this pop up in my algorithms.
31: Well, and that's what I was going to say, not to come in hot on you there, Woody, but mm-hmm. I would feel like the first time would be that sort of phase where we were seeing a lot of people in the public eye lose the weight and sort of having the whispers of, mm-hmm. well, this doesn't look like they did it, quote unquote, right.
30: Right. Yes.
0: Mm-hmm. Mm-hmm. Totally.
31: Okay. Yeah. So, I mean, I know you're not the person that keeps their ear to the street on everything gossipy and like reality TV and those
0: True.
31: Kind of things. But I still feel like it infiltrated everybody where it was like, well, I haven't seen this person for 3 months and now all of a sudden they've lost a lot of weight.
30: Because it was even some guys in her circle. And I think one of the ones that people would gravitate towards back then was watching Al Roker, you know, because you're our beloved, national, international weatherman of fame. And you're like watching him, you're like, but are you feeling better?
31: Mm-hmm.
30: And then, but since I don't know him, I can't go ask him that question and figure that out. I'm just like, okay, well, I'm sure there was a reason,
31: mm-hmm.
30: but it did seem complicated. And I think it would be similar to conversations we would have had when people would always go, oh, they must have gotten gastric bypass. There's always a, they must have mm-hmm. done X.
31: Mm-hmm.
30: And then, like you said, Dr. Megan, there's a, in air quotes, right way to do it.
31: There is a right way.
30: That we have clearly were like, well, it wasn't that.
31: And what we're going to talk about a lot today is with the GLP family of peptides, dose matters.
30: Yes.
31: And what was happening is that, you know, this was a drug that was really developed for diabetes.
30: Right.
31: That's where, and then because it was developed for that, that's where a lot of the research was from the beginning.
30: Okay.
31: Is that it really was this diabetic drug. Well, the dose is very different mm-hmm. if we're looking at a diabetic, which, you know, when you have these conversations, that makes sense.
30: Right.
31: And so then what was happening, and, you know, like a lot of things in Hollywood, bigger is better to them.
30: Right.
31: This is a drug where the power is low and slow.
30: Okay.
31: And for a lot of different reasons. But, you know, even weight loss in general, mm-hmm. I don't care what you're talking about for your weight loss option.
30: Yes.
31: When we can find a weight loss that is low and slow on somebody, that's always a better option.
30: Yes.
31: Because of the fact that whether it is that you're going to remove 30 pounds surgically or whether or not you're going to try to lose 30 pounds in 30 days with a drug like semaglutide.
30: Yes.
31: The problem is that that's really a harsh on the body. And
30: right.
31: then that's where you get a lot of side effects because the body can't adjust.
30: Okay.
31: So dose really matters. And we don't talk about that enough in the conversation. And that's why you're seeing these two sides. Like you're seeing the side. And we especially saw it at the beginning where I think people didn't know what to do with doses.
30: Fair enough.
31: And a lot of them were being put on way too high doses. And then they were getting protein loss in their
30: okay.
31: body. They were, and we were seeing it in the face.
30: Like right.
31: what Ozempic face is the fact that you lost it too fast. Your body went after your protein.
30: Gotcha.
31: And so, you know, we were seeing that. But now, you know, there's a shift in the people who are low dosing or microdosing
30: mm-hmm.
31: that are like, wait, this is like a game changer and I'm seeing only benefits. So
30: right.
31: that's where I don't think enough times we talk about, we have two different conversations if we're talking about two different kinds of dosing.
30: Right. And I also, you know, am always for, well, what's going to give you the overall general health benefits that you need? Because I've had a variety of friends and I've been on this before.
31: Mm-hmm.
30: You know, on different, a variety of different weight loss journeys and doing all these things and the reasons why I did whatever I did at the time. And that's always part of the conversation is when I was younger, it would be this needs to happen yesterday. So you're always in such a rush. And I do think that now it is more of the conversation that having incremental or slow is actually okay.
31: Mm-hmm.
30: When even a lot of the plans that you had before, it was all, what can I lose in a month? What
31: mm-hmm.
30: can I, you know, what can I lose over the weekend? What can I do? That kind of thing. And that seems to be less in the conversation.
31: And what I would sort of say for people who are interested, because honestly, I now use low doses and microdosing of GLPs with people when it's not even the fact that we want to lose weight, when we just want to get them out of metabolic holds.
30: Okay.
31: But I'd shift everybody into this thought process that we're using this to get your body out of patterns.
30: Okay.
31: We're using it to rehab. And just like any time we're rehabbing, it's not fast and furious. Like, I'm not going to get you into the gym one day and be like, you're rehabbed.
30: Right.
31: You know,
30: right.
31: Like rehab is a journey.
30: Mm-hmm.
31: And that's where the power of these signals that come from these peptides and the GLP family, where they are so beneficial is
30: right.
31: that we're getting people out of these metabolic holds that a lot of us are in due to hormone problems, due to gut problems, due to stress,
30: mm-hmm.
31: And due to the food we eat.
30: Right.
31: There's a lot more need in the United States than other countries because of food regulation.
30: Yes.
31: That a lot of us have put our bodies into these metabolic patterns. And so I'll even use it when we're trying to rehab people after Lyme and mold and things like that, because it does shift at the cellular level the signals.
30: Right. Okay. So we are going to have more of this conversation on the other side, but what do we want to talk about next?
31: I want to talk about a little bit more about the metabolic, but I also think it'd be good to take one step back and just talk about the three types of GLPs, the semaglutide, tirzepatide, and retatrutide.
30: Okay.
31: Because people are using these words more, and I want to go into what those mean just so we have a basic vocab and can build from there.
30: Right. Well, thank you very much for that, because that was the first thing I wanted to say is the words are too complicated. So
31: we'll teach them to you and Woody, because that's why you guys show up on Sunday.
30: Exactly, because we just need a better vocabulary.
31: Yes.
30: So we'd also love for you to get your voice into the room. You can call us at 651-641-1071. Be right back with the Holistic Health Show with Dr. Megan from One Agora Integrative Health here on My Talk 107.1.
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2: There's a thing on celebrity cruise ships called Shine Night, where you're supposed to wear like something sparkly or something, like it's your fashion moment. 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
25: 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Where talk is fun. My Talk 107.1. Everything Entertainment.

0: Welcome back to the Holistic Health Show with Dr. Megan from One Agora Integrative Health. I am Ms. Shannon. Producer Woody's here as well. So if we move a little too quick, you can always call us at 651-641-1071. That's 651-641-1071. So there's a general bucket. So do we call all of these things GLP-1s?
1: They're all GLPs. And they're all GLP-1s. Yep, okay. GLP-1. You're right on.
0: Why are they GLP-1s? What does that actually mean?
1: That stands for glucagon-like peptide.
0: Okay.
1: And so glucagon is that what we release to get our blood sugar up when we need it.
0: Yes.
1: So like if you were, well, you don't even have to have known this, but we can make our own blood sugar. So obviously what we eat makes a big difference. You know, when we have more carbs and sugar, like that's going to raise our blood sugar.
0: Yes.
1: But if we need that blood sugar, we can go through a process called gluconeogenesis.
0: Yes.
1: Again, just know you guys like big words. So.
0: Right.
1: But well, we can make our, that just means we're making blood sugar so that our body has it.
0: At what point would your body try to boost those things if, in a natural way?
1: Stress. So like if you're sitting here and all of a sudden someone barges into your house and there's a home intruder, your body knows, hey, you need more than anything energy.
0: Yes.
1: Or you have a day that there's a lot of stress. Your body's going to make it. Or if all of a sudden, like, you know, you're working out and something like that too, you're just more active, your muscles know that they can make blood sugar so that they have the energy.
0: Gotcha.
1: So our body's just smart. But then during times of stress, this all plays that at the receptor. This is where insulin comes into play.
0: Right.
1: So insulin then is what opens the door to allow that blood sugar into the cell so we can make energy with it.
0: Okay.
1: And a lot of us then start to become resistant to those messages. And so then all of a sudden, that's what we would call insulin resistance, where all of a sudden those receptors aren't opening up. And then that's when it leads to problems with like blood sugar regulation.
0: Okay. And then what are the symptoms of when you are becoming insulin resistant and that those regulation things are falling off? What do you feel like?
1: With that happens, that's a whole cascade. And that is going to happen even before we have anything like diabetes or any kind of, we might not even see elevated blood sugars, or, you know, we can look at a marker in the blood called hemoglobin A1C that lets us sort of see over the last 90 days, how is your blood sugar? We might see that go up a little bit, but it might not be in this crazy range, but you're getting to a place where like those signals aren't really getting through. And then all of a sudden, you will feel more tired. You will have more of an appetite. Like you'll want to go and try to eat and get, and usually you'll go more towards carbs and sugar.
0: Okay.
1: You will start to gain weight in this situation, and hormones will be affected.
0: Right.
1: So you start to then, everything becomes a little bit more sluggish because you're not as optimal as you should be.
0: Gotcha.
1: Where the GLPs work really nicely is they're rehabbing that whole process.
0: Okay.
1: So they're rehabbing like your signal for blood sugar and making it, how you're utilizing it at the cell with insulin, and your body just using it more optimally. And so, and then when we change that, then all of a sudden we have benefits throughout the rest of the body.
0: Gotcha.
1: And so that GLP-1, that glucagon-like peptide, that's in all three of the categories. But semaglutide is just a GLP-1 receptor agonist.
0: Okay.
1: So it's just GLP.
0: Okay. And so semaglutide is which one of the brand names that we...
1: Wegovy and Ozempic.
0: Okay. And the difference between the way they affect your blood sugar and your weight loss journey is how?
1: The GLPs are what is the gold standard of the weight loss and that blood sugar regulation. So all of these are going to be very good at rehabbing the body to better use energy and get out of metabolic holds.
0: Okay.
1: So that's why a lot of times we'll just start with the basic GLP, which is semaglutide.
0: Yes.
1: The problem is that when it's that just the GLP, there are a lot of people that have more side effects with that one, because especially there's receptors like in the gastric tissue or the stomach and gut. And so we'll see the constipation. We'll see sometimes inflammation in the stomach that's called gastritis. We'll sometimes see problems with the pancreas.
0: Okay.
1: So the regulation just of the stomach and digestion.
0: Gotcha. Yes.
1: So that's where then tirzepatide, what it is it still has the GLP, but it added GIP.
0: And that GIP does what?
1: That's glucose dependent insulinotropic. So that's that helps a little bit more with like the insulin part of it.
0: Yes.
1: Now, the thing is what we found, and the reason why tirzepatide sort of came into the market with Aurora, is that we were seeing weight loss without as many negative effects, especially when people were being started on just too high of doses.
0: Okay. So at first they were just dropping a maximum dose on you that was, you know, more than your body could adjust to.
1: Well, and like people who have been through this journey, one of the things you'll see too is if you do go into like one of the reasons we like compounding is we can really have control over your dose.
0: Yes.
1: But, you know, like when you look at, you know, still how Wegovy, Ozempic are made is that they are already pre-filled syringes.
0: Yes.
1: So we're tied a little bit with the doses, and they are all written to go up on the doses. But
0: right.
1: That's because that's more of diabetic doses.
0: Okay.
1: So that's why I like to for people to keep it more low and slow, which is sometimes hard when you're getting into those categories.
0: Right. So we talked about the Ozempic and the Wegovy first.
1: Yes.
0: And now we've moved on to the tirzepatide slightly.
1: Yep. And tirzepatide is Zepbound and Mounjaro.
0: Okay.
1: Yep. So if you're hearing Mounjaro and Zepbound, that's going to be the tirzepatide family.
0: Gotcha. Okay.
1: And that one then is just a combination, and it tends to have less side effects. Like
0: yes.
1: We don't see as much constipation. We don't see where there can be some inflammation in the stomach, pancreas, those kind of things.
0: Right.
1: Now, I will tell you, too, that I've had a lot of success with people with semi-glutide, as long as we're like microdosing or low dosing it, that we don't see as many of the side effects either.
0: Right.
1: Then there's the other one. There's the other one that's been in conversation a lot, but this is still investigational. Like you cannot get through any FDA cleared pharmacy, whether it is a basic pharmacy or whether it's a compounding retatrutide.
0: Yes.
1: But it comes up a lot in conversation, and a lot of people will come in really excited about retatrutide because it has a lot of hype behind it.
0: Yes.
1: They add, so it's GLP,
0: yes.
1: It's GIP, and then they've added glucagon into there.
0: Okay. And that additional thing that they've added in is supposed to do what?
1: Just again, I think what happened because tirzepatide, we really saw some great things with tirzepatide because we were able to take away some of the negative parts of semaglutide and see a lot of benefits that for people who didn't handle semaglutide that then retatrutide is like, well, can we make this even better?
0: Okay.
1: I will say, like, nobody can prescribe retatrutide.
0: Right.
1: It is just investigational right now. So that's something to keep in mind that if you are getting it, people are getting it on their own in a sort of black market situation at this time.
0: Gotcha.
1: So I can't speak to ever putting anybody on retatrutide.
0: Mm-hmm.
1: But I have had patients that have been on tirzepatide and said, I'm going to go try retatrutide.
0: Okay.
1: And I'll be honest that I've seen in my clinical experience that people do the best, I think, on tirzepatide.
0: Mm-hmm.
1: You know, that it is where I see where if they had problems with semaglutide, tirzepatide is a really good place where retatrutide, I think that in theory, it's the latest and greatest, but it's not really. I mean, I haven't seen it, but I also have to be honest that my clinical experience with it is very limited because I don't prescribe retatrutide.
0: Right.
1: And because it's investigational.
0: But compared to the other two, if you, between what we were talking about with the semaglutide or the tirzepatide, it does seem like they moved forward in a way that was helping people by using the tirzepatide.
1: Mm-hmm. Yep.
0: Gotcha.
1: And so sort of saying that, okay, if someone's getting stuck and not getting results with, you know, tirzepatide, if we add this other component, will we see a bigger difference?
0: Okay.
1: I also think that, you know, and this is not how we think a lot of times in health, wellness, and medicine is, you know, you really want to find that dose that's right for you, which
0: right.
1: is different for each person. And so I have a lot of people that just do well with semaglutide and they don't have any side effects.
0: Because they stayed lower.
1: And they stayed lower.
0: Mm-hmm.
1: And so that's then the right dose and that's the right medication for them.
0: So with both of them, it seems like one of those things that you make a decision and then when you come off of it, it's more difficult. Is it if you stay lower, then people are more likely to eventually go, I've reached my goal weight, I've been able to stay here for a while, and then I can come off of it? Or do people normally still have to stay on it?
1: As long as you treated it like a metabolic reset.
0: Okay.
1: And it's got to be in a whole program.
0: Yes.
1: So it's got to be that you're talking about increasing your lean mass. Like you need to be lifting weights. You
0: right.
1: need to be putting down more muscle mass.
0: Mm-hmm.
1: You need to be eating more protein.
0: Right.
1: You need to be, you know, cleaning up your diet. The thing that we know, I would say the number one thing that everybody that goes on these or a vast majority say they like about it is it shuts down that food noise.
0: Right.
1: And people now have heard that time and time again. And we've also seen that it shuts down other addictions too.
0: Right.
1: And so
0: it just gives you more room to think. It
1: yes.
0: seems like. Okay.
1: And it has an effect on the brain, which we'll talk about more, but dopamine. And
0: mm-hmm.
1: so people then are finding that they're not having this food noise that they had before. And that's what I get a lot of feedback that people love that.
0: Right.
1: And they didn't even realize how much these food cravings were dictating their life.
0: Right.
1: But when you look at that, then that's where I would say it also then can really clean up your diet.
0: Mm-hmm.
1: You can take out gluten now and not feel like you're going from one carb to the next.
0: Right.
1: You can see if you're sensitive to dairy, take it out and see how you do.
0: Right.
1: You can go to more, you know, fats and proteins and a cleaner diet and then really see how you do. So that's the thing where I love it is to incorporate it. And then we're not seeing where there's this shock to the system when you come off of it and
0: right.
1: you just gain the weight back.
0: Right. Because we don't want that boomerang effect for anybody when you've done a lot of this work. So
1: yes.
0: When we get back on the other side of the break, where do we pick up this conversation, Dr. Megan?
1: Let's keep talking about the brain. I mean, I think really what is crazy is the research that is behind it to help protect the brain.
0: Right. We'd also love for you to be part of the show. Call us at 651-641-1071. 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
1: Isn't this a delight?
0: My Talk, everything entertainment.
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4: 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The dog days of summer continue. 94 is the high tomorrow, a dip to 87 on Tuesday, then 89 and storms on Wednesday. 92 is the high today. It is 81 now here at My Talk.
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0: Where I came from. Welcome back to the Holistic Health Show with Dr. Megan from One Agora Integrative Health. I'm Miss Shannon. You're right. It doesn't seem, it's not an oldie.
1: Oh, Lydia,
0: it's a flashback.
1: I was throwing a fit in here. I was like, how is Love Yourself by Justin Bieber considered a flashback?
0: We had that discussion. Cassandra Brazier from Avalo Wealth and I, so I looked it up. I said, it's older than you think. It's 2015. So I think that we can call, you know, 2015, a flashback, not an oldie.
1: I'll bring it up with Rocco.
0: Yes, please
1: Holly.
0: Do.
1: Yes, I don't know which
0: ask
1: one.
0: Them, both of them.
1: I'll send my first email.
0: Yes,
1: ever.
0: And to both.
1: Yes.
0: Okay. Why does this count as a flashback?
1: I think you guys are great, but.
2: run this up the flagpole, because I'm over here. I'm just.
0: We said the
2: I'm
0: same thing.
2: I'm going to say what I always say, what I've been saying on radio for 10 plus years. I just play the records, man.
1: He's just here to mix the beats. All right. Fair enough.
0: Welcome back to the Holistic Health Show with Dr. Megan from One Agora Integrated Health. We all are welcome to our opinions. We, you know, that conversation is obviously not that odd, Dr. Megan. We had that about a month ago.
1: Mm-hmm. Yes. I like the message Justin Bieber spreading. I just didn't know it was that old.
0: Yeah, that's the Biebs. If you look at the video, then you'll go, oh, it is old.
1: Yeah.
0: Because you can see how young he was in the video.
1: Okay. Yeah. All right. Well, like I said, I'll run that up the email chain and see
0: just how it ask goes. Rocco. I want to know what the response is. Okay. Just copy me on it because I'm curious to see what his response
1: like
0: is.
1: Like I said, he'll be very surprised to get the first email ever from me.
0: How do you determine your flashback procedures, Rocco?
1: Yeah. Please enlighten me here, Rocco, because I'm confused. So.
0: I love that. I would like to see how that plays out. So feel free. Send
1: our report back.
2: Stay in your lane, Dr. Megan.
0: He's like, I'm not telling you about hormones.
1: Yeah.
0: Kind of thing. He's like, you know, I wasn't expecting you to ask me about.
1: Yeah. I like the Rocco impression.
0: Oh,
1: yes.
0: Thank you. Yeah, just I can only do impersonations.
1: Shows up chilling, yes.
0: I can do impressions of people I already know kind of thing. I'm not good at doing, like you said, be a random X, Y, and Z person. Probably not. But I can approximate people I know.
1: Yeah.
0: Okay. So we were discussing a variety of different GLP-1 medications and their benefits. And so we're going to talk about the brain benefits that, you know, obviously since a lot of these you were saying were started as things that were only to address diabetes related things. Were they really looking into how they affected you mentally and affected your brain health at the time, or has that come out since?
1: So it's interesting because especially semaglutide, because that's the original. So,
0: yes.
1: But really when I'm talking about this too, that's why I wanted to do the vocab session there.
0: Yes.
1: I'm talking about all that category of drugs. But, you know, so when I say GLP or semaglutide, I'm talking about this whole class. So,
0: yes.
1: But, you know, when we looked at semaglutide, it's interesting because it sort of came on the scene in two different areas. It came on the scene first in traditional medicine, really just for diabetes.
0: Right.
1: And just looking at people who already were at a higher level of those receptors not working well.
0: Right.
1: It's been, though, too, because it's

0: that peptide. Yes. So this whole world we talk about with peptides, mm-hmm. when we talk about, you know, the letters, when I throw them out, the BPC-157s, TB-500s.
1: Yes. I saw that in another article. I know that that's a little more prevalent now. Like, that seems to be the next one they're going to allow to just kind of zoom.
0: And to move up.
1: Right.
0: But it is a peptide. It is a signal that is made up of amino acids that re-signals our body.
1: Right.
0: And so we've been using it in functional medicine as a peptide to get the body out of these metabolic holds for a while in functional medicine. But we've been using it at the lower doses. And then we noticed that a lot of the people that we were trying to get out of these holds or metabolic concerns then would have the side benefit of weight loss.
1: Right.
0: And so that's where, too, I've never, like with my patients, used it at diabetic levels.
1: Right.
0: But what happened was that when it first came out and then they noticed there was the weight loss support for it, is that then it just was, well, let's use this for weight loss.
1: Yes.
0: Without sort of taking a step back and saying, like, okay, but what doses should we be using there versus what are we using in a diabetic.
1: Right.
0: And so when you look at it, though, and you look at when we get into these holds, that causes so many other problems. So now, like, for instance, we consider, like, Alzheimer's and neurological concerns type 3 diabetes.
1: Right.
0: Because our brain is so sensitive to fuel and the use of sugar and blood sugar and things like that. And so when we're not using it properly, whether we're talking about diabetes or we're talking just we're in more insulin resistant, our brain really gets inflamed.
1: Right.
0: And really has problems and concerns. And so then over time, that's really hard on the brain.
1: Gotcha.
0: So we know then by using these that we can actually decrease signals in the brain that are leading to inflammation.
1: Right. So we're working again to work ahead of some of these things. So have they done any studies with people who are currently in an Alzheimer's situation and that this has affected them, or we're trying to be
0: more proactive,
1: using this as a proactive?
0: Which is harder. I mean, the thing too about, you know, where it's hard to have the research about Alzheimer's is you've gotten to then a pathological place where, like, your brain is completely being signaled or has other concerns than somebody who's in these pre-states.
1: Right.
0: And so, you know, it's hard sometimes to do the research and to really look at it in a situation where we're saying, okay, well, how do we prevent this?
1: Right.
0: But we've known a long time, there's a person named Dale Bresidin who's done a lot of work about blood sugar, and he's the one that first sort of talked about type 3 diabetes is Alzheimer's.
1: Mm-hmm.
0: And so that's where, too, but what we have seen is that when people are on this, that their brain does get signaled in a way where there's less inflammation. And so it's when you're in that pre-state and like this is all happening, that's a great way. And I see people all the time that start on this and they will report back that they can think clearer.
1: Yes.
0: Now we'll also.
1: And the think clearer thing, because I want to bring this up from the perspective of sometimes you don't know how unclear you're thinking, especially if you're a perimenopausal woman. Like, everything is just loud. I think I talked to you about that when you and I first started hanging out, where I'm going, it's so difficult to articulate how loud it is in your head.
0: Mm-hmm.
1: And then you get on a tirzepatide or you get your hormones done or both. You're like, oh, I've been in there for so long. Now I'm like, oh, I am able to just
0: feel calmer.
1: Exactly.
0: Like, shut the brain down a little bit.
1: Shut the brain down a little bit.
0: Yeah, because neuroinflammation sometimes just shows up first as a very active brain.
1: And all of us that thought we were just terrible at meditation, sometimes it's this. I'm all like, literally, my meditation is better now between all this. I'm like, oh, wait, you can sit there for 3 minutes and just count your breaths.
0: Right. Yeah.
1: Which I never would have been able to do before.
0: Yes.
1: Yeah.
0: So that's where, you know, we do start to see all of these benefits. And then the thing, too, that I just don't even think comes up enough in the conversation is just weight loss itself. There's a lot of things that we can have conversations about, we can debate, and a lot of things that we're still in this mucky area of we don't fully know.
1: Right.
0: But there is no debate that 10 pounds of weight loss on anybody has significant health benefits.
1: Gotcha.
0: Mm-hmm. Cardiovascular-wise, brain-wise, kidney-wise, you know, all of these, even blood vessels. And I sent some of these stats to you and Woody, but it's really interesting because for every 10 pounds you lose, you lose 50 miles of blood vessels.
1: That's
0: 50
1: wild.
0: Miles.
1: Mm-hmm.
0: So, and then for every 25 pounds, that's 125 miles. You can get to Duluth with the amount of blood vessels because you don't have to then send all this blood flow to your extra fat tissue and other tissues like that. So that's, you know, then we see improvements cardiovascular wise, blood pressure wise, in your cholesterol levels, all of those things.
1: Right. And I know so many of us, you're worried about that, you know, heart disease. You're worried about, you know, if you had a history of that or high blood pressure in your family, like a lot of us do. It's like, well, what can I do again to get in front of that? Especially when you don't want to just chase medications.
0: Right.
1: So it's like, well, what can I do to help address this overall and not be, and now I have this pill and I got to take this other one. And then, you know, because I'm just trying to, you know, yes, I do like my collection of supplements and things like that. But I also don't want to be one of those 80-year-old women that has, you know, 30 different pills mm-hmm. that I'm taking every day.
0: Mm-hmm.
1: And I mean, there's no guarantee one way or the other, but I know that's my goal.
0: And there's somebody, and I've quoted this before, and again, when I quoted it before, I said I should really find out and give credit to whoever said this, but there's someone whose whole philosophy is start now in your 30s, 40s, and 50s,
1: right.
0: How you want to live in your 80s.
1: Yes.
0: If you want to be active, if you want to eat right, if you want to think better, you know, do the activities now that
1: Absolutely.
0: Are going to allow you to be that 80-year-old, because you're not going to be able to start when you're 80.
1: Yeah.
0: You know, if you want to be an active 80-year-old, you're going to have to start being active now.
1: Right.
0: You know, it's not going to be that easy to start at 79 and be like, well, I haven't really been walking much, but let's do a marathon
1: next year.
0: Right. Let's mm-hmm. start going on 2-3 mile walks.
1: Right.
0: The other thing I'll say about weight loss, too, is that you're helping your joints so much. So for every pound we have, we put 4 more pounds of pressure on our knees.
1: Okay.
0: So 10 pounds equals 40 more pounds of pressure on those knees. And so joint wise, too. And then on top of it, we also know that some osteoarthritis and degeneration is also blood sugar. It's almost like type 4 diabetes for the joints.
1: So all of this has to do with your blood sugar, at least.
0: Blood sugar regulation is everything. And then the other part, which you were sort of mentioning, is that what I also see people who will go on these medications and then all of a sudden they'll be like, wait, my hormones really are off.
1: Right.
0: Like, you know, it helps to uncover some of those other things, because when you start and there's just this whole metabolic mess, we don't even know which way is up.
1: Exactly.
0: So it helps to just be able to even sometimes start to navigate all those layers, because a lot of us are just a lot of layers that have become stressed.
1: It reminds me of, if you've ever seen those balls of twine and you're just going, I know that I want to unravel this whole thing, but I don't know where the end is mm-hmm. to unravel. I feel like the way you're discussing these GLPs, it's allowing you to like cut one of the strings so you can at least go, well, here, we're going to start with this string.
0: Yes.
1: It may not be, we're not sure which one is going to get us to the base of this ball, but we're going to start with this string. And that seems cool and beneficial to me. Now you at least have a place to start.
0: Right. And a lot of us, that's what we need, is that momentum. Mm-hmm. You know, a lot of us need to just find out, where is that one end that I can start with,
1: right,
0: to start unraveling? Because that's a very real thing. And that's where a lot of us are, too. I also, where I think GLPs are so great, is that we live right now in a medical model, which we've talked about a ton, where a lot of times we wait for someone to fall off a cliff.
1: Right.
0: We wait for someone to fall off that cliff. And GLPs, what it does is it allows us to make a major change to get people to turn around to stop going towards that cliff. And
1: Wonderful.
0: So we can talk about that more on the other side of the break. But that's where I think the power of doing a GLP right really is.
1: Right. We'd also love for you to get your voice into the room. You can call us at 651-641-1071. Be right back with the Holistic Health Show with Dr. Megan from One Agora Integrative Health here on My Talk 107.1.
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4: 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Ella Langley, you, me, Mike, let's do it.
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1: The movie's worth seeing, the music worth streaming. 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

0: 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I am Ms. Shannon. 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That's 952-681-2157. Okay, continuing the conversation.
1: Yes, and I probably should say too, like if you're trying to do semaglutide, tirzepatide in this manner, it is great. Like Dr. Heidi that's at the clinic is the one that does it.
0: She's fabulous.
1: And she's fabulous. And, you know, and so if you're like, this is how I want to do it, then call and get an appointment with her because she's fabulous and, you know, can walk you through all of this. So,
0: and that's the other thing about working with someone like Dr. Heidi and the way you do it at One Agora is that nobody's rushing you. If you're like, hey, I just want to give it a shot. And I'm going to start here and then go, all right, if you want to tiptoe up, you can tiptoe up when they work with somebody like One Agora Integrative Health.
1: And we want you to reach out to us when you're like, well, you know, I'm having this side effect. Is this normal? You know, because that's what we want it. You know, we want this to not be like, okay, just come through this drive through and everyone gets the same thing.
0: Right.
1: You know, or that where we really do talk to you about how to dose it, but then how to listen to your body. Because that is so where I feel the magic, and this is what I was sort of saying before break, of these GLPs is that we have been so focused in medicine about, you know, that we are going to be as a provider these geniuses because we're going to tell you once you fall off a cliff.
0: Yes.
1: Okay. We can diagnose you.
0: Right.
1: We can tell you what pushed you off that cliff. Mm-hmm. And that's how we're taught.
0: Right.
1: We're taught to diagnose. And the problem is, and this is where functional medicine has developed, is that, and we've all been there, is that we know we're going towards a cliff.
0: Right.
1: We know things aren't right.
0: Yeah.
1: But we want somebody to stop that process.
0: Yeah. And I'm not trying to jump off.
1: Right. Mm-hmm. Yep. And I'm not trying to get to a place, you know, and we talk like patients that have such a need for this because they'll say, my dad had X, Y, and Z, and I don't want that. But then when you talk to, you know, your primary care about it, either they say to you, well, that's not what this visit is for.
0: Yeah.
1: We can't talk about it. Or B, well, you know, there's nothing that's not showing up yet. So don't worry about it.
0: And it's difficult when you're going, but it probably will. There's a reason why you ask me about my family history. Mm-hmm. So if I'm trying to not live through what I watch somebody else that I care about live through, I think that's very valid. But we don't.
1: We're not trained that way.
0: Right.
1: So it's not your provider. Like it's not. It's the system.
0: Okay.
1: You know, it's the way that the system here in the United States has been built.
0: Mm-hmm.
1: Is that because as soon as we can get a diagnosis, then we can get a treatment plan, and your treatment plan is based on the diagnosis.
0: Right. And I know there's some differences in the way that I lived my life versus my mom, but my mom has some health condition now that she's in her 70s, and I'm like, I don't want that at all, you know, kind of thing. And it's not the worst, but I'm like, you know, because she has, what is that, COPD?
1: COPD.
0: I'm like, I don't want that.
1: Yep.
0: It looks terrible.
1: Yes.
0: She looks exhausted.
1: Yes,
0: you. I don't want that.
1: Yeah. Well, and that's the thing too, is that, and now the good news is that there is, and it's a slow process, but there is some merging because, you know, when we used to talk about this even 15 years ago about prevention, you know, we'd get a lot of eye rolls and, you know, like, oh, you're going to a complete voodoo doctor. Where now, I think that, you know, a lot of people that are in the medical system are like, well, no, you know, this does make sense that we can do both.
0: I think they also used to just tell you that, like, you could just genie blink these changes so they wouldn't have the conversation you just had about weight loss. They would just go, you're morbidly obese, lose some weight.
1: Right.
0: Without any support or guidance or whatever, and just make you feel like a failure if you didn't manage to do it.
1: Right. Yeah. And so that's where, too, what the GLPs can do, because a lot of times the first thing that starts in almost every situation, one of the first things that starts to push us towards that cliff and maybe get us off the path we want to be on is this insulin resistance and our body not being able to use blood sugar correctly.
0: Right.
1: And that happens very slowly in a lot of us and happens, and it can become like what we just think is our norm.
0: Okay.
1: Mm-hmm. And so that's where, or sometimes it's that we've had a major stressor. Like I said, I'll use this sometimes post or while we're treating Lyme and mold and long hauler COVID and things like that, because when we can get better sugar into the cell, we can help that part of your cell called the mitochondria, which are your little energy producers.
0: Right.
1: So that's where, too, you know, when we look at this and look at the big picture of how do we also incorporate this with lifestyle changes and doing it right, increasing, you know, the lean mass through activity and weightlifting and keeping your protein levels up and taking out the bad foods, which there's so many of them.
0: Then, so many of them.
1: So many of them. Mm-hmm. That this really then helps to be able to change those underlying issues. So that's why then if we have you come off of it, there's not this like yo-yo back.
0: Yeah.
1: Is because you've been able to make those changes and re-signal. And sometimes those signals can hold.
0: And I think that's wonderful because I've been through that. You lost a bunch of weight and then gained it back, and I have had multiple friends that have done that. And, mm-hmm. you know, when you're on a calorie restrictive type diet mm-hmm. or those kind of things, which, you know, I'm like, okay, it's willpower. It's like, it's not willpower. That was difficult. It was hard, mm-hmm. like those things that I was doing. Or living on diet pills and sadness like I was back in the, you know, the late 90s mm-hmm. and early mm-hmm. 2000s. I think about it, I'm like, well, that probably wasn't good for me either. That was all caffeine and trash. So.
1: Yeah. Yeah, we've done some crazy things when it's come to, you know, weight loss and, mm-hmm. you know, what to do that, you know, where we are right now as somebody that looks at the big picture of everything, I much rather be here than during the times of caffeine and, you know, fen and things like that, you know, that had a huge side effects.
0: I'm sure that
1: heart.
0: Was not good for my heart. Right?
1: No.
0: Like, so, why are you so amped up?
1: Yeah.
0: Like, okay.
1: Yeah. Right. So, you know, because what really too, when these are used right, we are changing the patterns.
0: Right.
1: And then I will also say that, you know, working independently with people and like one-on-one, we also do see that sometimes, you know, like the dose mattering is a big thing, but like sometimes too, when people get to the weight they want to, they'll stay on this like every other week
0: mm-hmm.
1: or once a month, you know, and there's nothing wrong with that. It's not like some
0: That's
1: magic.
0: Good to know.
1: Yeah.
0: Okay. Mm-hmm.
1: It's not some magic if you have to take it once a week.
0: Okay.
1: The one other thing I did want to touch on, because I think it's an important conversation, is you're also now seeing so many oral forms.
0: Gotcha.
1: I'm a little bit torn, and I'm actually torn a little bit more towards I don't like the oral forms as much. Now, obviously, I am fine. Trial and error is okay for us to use with this.
0: Mm-hmm.
1: But because we're trying to get a signal, a specific signal, which is that GLP signal with GIP, if it's tirzepatide, into the body, injectables by far are just superior.
0: Okay.
1: Because the oral always can be a situation where you're not getting as much of that signal and they're not as effective.
0: Gotcha.
1: Now, I have some people that just don't want to do the injectables or they want to want to try the oral, you have to do that daily. And a lot of times we find that dosing the oral twice a day is helpful.
0: Okay.
1: But, you know, I just want to say that even though the oral is available, there's a lot of benefits and I see a lot more effectiveness across the board with the injectables. And
0: so I know
1: still
0: doing the injectables can be scary or mm-hmm. sound scary. You know, I mean, when I was having this conversation about my kiddo, it was like, oh my gosh, is it going to think? And then you were one of the, just, and you don't have, this is when I was talking to his doctor and you were the one, he was like, you're like, Shannon, he probably won't even care. And you're right. He hasn't. Mm-hmm. He doesn't.
1: Yeah.
0: He just bounced right past it. He didn't even care.
1: Yeah.
0: He's just living his best life.
1: They're
0: not
1: small
0: even about
1: needles.
0: It. Right.
1: You're giving it like an insulin shot. So it's a small needle. So they're very well tolerated.
0: Mm-hmm.
1: But I will say that, you know, and I do have a lot of people that since the oral is available, they want to try that. And I'm all for people being able to, you know, decide what they want for their health and their body. But I will just say that I do always have the conversation that I just see the injectables as much more effective.
0: Right. And I think that this is going to continue to be more and more prevalent in the conversation. I know it comes up in my circles a lot more than it used to, where I see somebody and I think people are more.
1: People can talk about it.
0: Yeah. And they'll
1: mention talk about it to
0: you.
1: Like, I had so many patients that are like, I'm not even going to tell my husband.
0: Right.
1: You know, like, so that was a common conversation 2 mm-hmm. years ago. And I was like, listen, that's your choice. Like, I'm not going to call him. I can't. So, but you know, I had so many people that are like, nobody knows that I'm on this.
0: Right.
1: But the thing is, now people can talk about it again because we've had that shift. And that shift is backed by research. We're mm-hmm. seeing all of these benefits now that people are talking about the fact it's better for the heart, it's got organ protection. And that's what the New England Journal of Medicine just came out and said, like it's protecting your kidneys, your heart, your brain, including and then having the benefits of weight loss and better insulin. So now that those things have come to the forefront, now people can sort of be like they're having conversations more with other people where they'll get together and then somebody will say, I'm thinking about this. And then you'll be like, well, I've been on it for 2 years and feel safe to say that where they wouldn't before.
0: Right. No, I think that's wonderful. I mean, I have people all the time. They're like, you owe me too. And I'm like, okay, good for you. Kind of thing. And I'm just glad that you can have part of that conversation along with us being able to talk about our hormones and all the other things as well, that it's a great value to be able to go, no, you're not the only one that's going through this adventure.
1: Yep.
0: So are other people. And then that way we can always, you know, share resources and go, well, if you're not getting your questions answered, you can find somebody else to ask the question to, and then maybe get a better answer for yourself.
1: We're all in this together.
0: Exactly.
1: Yep.
0: So if you would like to be a part of this journey as well, if you have any questions, you can always contact Dr. Megan and her team by going to oneagorahealth.com. 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

0: is fun.
1: It really takes my mind off things. And oh my God, do I have a lot of things on my mind. A lot.
0: My Talk. Everything entertainment.
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11: All right, ladies, we got to talk finances.
17: We would love to talk finances with you. 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Hello over there.
18: Hello.
17: I brought her a snack. I brought Woody one, too, so I don't know. You know, kind of thing. So I've been I made snacks for everybody.
18: Appreciate it.
17: It's all good. So you don't look too parched.
18: No.
17: So it's all good. So we talk about a variety of things here. So maybe part of your financial health and wealth is that you bake every once in a while. That's what, you know, we all have
18: some
17: our
18: of
17: thing.
18: Us do.
17: We all have our thing. So we would love for you to be part of the show as we are having any conversations. It's always a good time to get your voice into the room. You can call us at 651-641-1071. You can also set up those introductory calls with Cassandra and her team if you want to go ahead and do that by going to avalawealth.com. How's that been looking
18: lately? That has been fun. I mean, we were out for a couple of weeks. The schedule was cleared, but now... we've been back in, and even last week, just good conversations with people.
17: Wonderful.
18: What I enjoy is there's no two people that are alike, right?
17: Right.
18: There's no two scenarios that are the same. And so it's fun to hear people's, you know, where they're at, what they have, what their story is, right?
17: Right.
18: What is unique about them and what are they looking to do? Right. Then you get into the numbers and there can be redundancies in numbers and the planning side of it. But when it comes to the personal side of it, there's, you know, there's a lot of uniquenesses. That's what keeps it fun and
17: right.
18: enjoyable. And it's the uniqueness of every situation that it makes it fun.
17: Right. So if you would like to be part of that fun, you can go to Avala.
18: Be part of the fun.
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18: And today's discussion, as every week, is educational in nature.
17: Absolutely.
18: And not individualized investment advice. So if you have specific tax and you know questions or estate planning questions or anything along any of those lines, speak to someone in those industries who is an expert and can give you specific guidance.
17: Right.
18: And I think our compliance should be happy with
17: well,
18: that. So
17: even beyond going from compliance, I was just talking about this with somebody else, is that you deserve to be able to have a team of people that can help you
18: sure.
17: navigate these things because they're complicated. And
18: they are.
17: I don't think we always look at ourselves that way. We go, oh, when I get to X milestone, that's when I'll deserve to talk to somebody.
18: Mm-hmm.
17: Or you compare yourself against some real housewife and so and so. And back to what we said last week, Karen in Eden Prairie. Karen also
18: most common
17: deserves
18: name
17: yes.
18: in 1960.
17: Right. Karen deserves, you know, a chance to go, well, no, I've had a question. So you shouldn't have to just sit there and noodle on it yourself. It has, once I got to that point where I realized, oh, no, you're allowed to have a financial advisor and call and ask them. It's fine that you don't
18: mm-hmm.
17: know. Or now that I have a tax guy, well, I'm like, what's this mean?
18: Mm-hmm.
17: I don't know what this means. What does this mean? It's of great value and emotional benefit
18: yes.
17: to just be able to go offload that question to somebody else.
18: Yep.
17: Mm-hmm.
18: You're not in this alone.
17: Right.
18: Let's, to have that team of people that you can go to when a question arises in a specific category and you don't have to just try and dive into the unknown of the interwebs,
17: correct.
18: Right? And AI and try and say, well, was this accurate for me? Does this really apply to me?
17: What social media influencer am I going to trust and just take their advice? Or I could call somebody.
18: Yeah. And there's there's a lot of good advice, right? There's a
17: right.
18: lot of good information out there. It's just, I think, bringing it down to what about me though? Like, what about my situation? Because I have this, this, and this,
17: yes.
18: or because of this, whatever the variables are in your situation, you want to know then, am I doing the right thing for my situation? And
17: right.
18: I think that's where a lot of the really, when it gets right down to it, I think that's people's biggest question, right? So, and I wanted to walk through real quick this morning because I know we haven't done this for a little while. And then we're going to get into our topic, which is really making sure and looking at different ways that you're maximizing your 401k or
17: right.
18: not, because that's one of those topics that really does, it applies to so many people, right?
17: Right.
18: There's some topics that are very widespread.
17: Yes.
18: Social security, right? And
17: mm-hmm.
18: just retirement planning in general, or there's just a number of financial topics that most people can relate to, right? And 401ks are one of those. So I
17: right.
18: do like to bring that into the conversation here and there because, and we'll get to, I'll put a pin in that thought.
17: Okay.
18: But right now, I just want to go through real quick. What does the process look like when people reach out to us? Because I haven't done this for a little while.
17: Right.
18: And so the initial step is just to book an intro call with us that I book off a little more. It's a 20-minute call, right? Mm-hmm. But I usually keep a buffer, and sometimes it goes a little bit over that, especially if we are getting into some really just some important things.
17: Right.
18: And some, you know, some people's situations are more complex than others. So I
17: and
18: like
17: sometimes
18: to keep
17: you don't
18: a window
17: know until
18: there.
17: You start saying it.
18: Right.
17: And you're like, oh, wait, this is more complicated. Or
18: sure.
17: Could use a little more in-depth,
18: right.
17: You know, conversation right now.
18: Yep. Mm-hmm. So that initial phone call really allows us to just have a dialogue, talk about Where are you at right now? What's important to you? Where are you trying to get to, right? Where are you at in that stream or that continuum of either planning for retirement, or are you right at retirement, or did you just retire?
17: Right.
18: Or are you a few years in and you're just trying to get a better handle on things? What does that look like for you? Or did you just receive an inheritance and now you have so many questions on what to do with it? People are in all over the spectrum. I just had some people here last week just... in the middle of our conversation that we were in on their planning side of it, we were going through all the recommendations. They said, would you talk to one of our kids who I think would be really helpful for them to have just set some things up now? Yes, I'm happy to.
17: Right.
18: I really am. Mm-hmm. I don't have, you know, our Evelyn Wealth, we don't have a minimum.
17: Mm-hmm.
18: We don't turn people away. What we want is we want to work with good long-term relationships where we can add value for people, where
17: right.
18: they want to work with us. So that's what I look for. I don't want mean people, though. I'm going to say
17: fair.
18: That right
17: yeah.
18: now.
17: Mm-hmm.
18: I want good people. So.
17: Yeah, I think that's fair.
18: But,
17: and it's
18: so
17: good to say it out loud.
18: Yes.
17: So.
18: Well, and to be fair, too, I've not come across many, mm-hmm. many people that
17: You're
18: were
17: well
18: undesirable
17: yes.
18: to work with. So
17: mm-hmm.
18: I appreciate that. We've had great conversations with my talkers. So the introduction call is really that first step. And that gives us an idea of where are you at? Where, what do we see that, like I said, we want to know that we can add value, right? So we look at that from our lens too, to say, this is where there's a number of areas that we see that we could help you with. So
17: right.
18: let's talk further. Let's set up the next call. That next call, maybe there's a lot of moving parts and we still need some time to gather additional information and we can't get through it all in that initial call, right?
17: Right.
18: So there could be another call there. Then the next step, once we've gathered all the information and put everything together in a way that we can then make some specific recommendations, we move into what we call more of our strategy session.
17: Right.
18: And that's a time when we go through, okay, this is what you have. This is where it's at. This is the lens we look through, right? We look through it in the sense of where is it in a tax bucket standpoint? Where is it as far as what's the purpose? Is it for something more short-term, more long-term, more mid-term? And then how does that all play into the picture of your overall retirement planning?
17: Right.
18: And are there any either holes here that we should maybe look to fill? Are there any potential obstacles that we want to address and look at and say, this is something that we would recommend considering? So it's a way for us to then just make some specific recommendations. Maybe you're in the planning stage where you're trying to get to retirement, right?
17: Right.
18: You may have some time to plan, and so you may be looking at what could we be doing differently to make sure that we have a better shot of getting there, or you know, or a really, really good, surely, you know, there's...
17: Right.
18: It's hard to say 100% you'll get there.
17: But how can we make the math
18: yes.
17: math as best as we can?
18: As best, right? How can
17: right.
18: you account for as many different variables as it's feasible to do, right? Because
17: right.
18: we can never account for every variable out there. But can we cover all the main ones, right?
17: Yeah.
18: And if something truly comes out of left field, fine, we have to deal with that if it happens,
17: but
18: right?
17: at least we did the...
18: But you did what you could.
17: This is probably what it's going to cost
18: right.
17: for our lifestyle. That's
18: and
17: fair.
18: And if you build in flexibility to your plan, which I really, really emphasize to a lot of people, you want to have options and flexibility. Then when something comes out of left field, it's a lot easier to pivot a few things and you can sometimes still even get to that goal.
17: Right.
18: So are you in the phase of getting to retirement? Is that your focus? Or are you at the doorstep or in and you're working on then that getting through retirement
17: right.
18: planning? And that is a whole different set of planning. It's a whole different kind of think cap that we put on when we're in the phase of income planning, because that is, you know, one of one phase of planning that getting to retirement, it's like filling up the bucket, right?
17: Yes.
18: And then once you get to retirement, it's a process of now you're taking from the bucket. And
17: right.
18: you don't ever want the bucket to be empty,
17: no.
18: right? So that's that. Well, I mean, I suppose it could, right? If you knew exactly the day you were going to pass away and
17: Which
18: die,
17: we've already
18: then,
17: said that's a calculation that most of us do not have. Right.
18: I don't have that calculator.
17: Nope.
18: So.
17: Nope.
18: So then it's a process once we look at what planning is appropriate for that person or that couple situation, that it's looking at the implementation side, getting things in order, moving things, doing whatever makes the most sense and that people want to move forward with at that time.
17: Mm-hmm.
18: And then it's having an ongoing relationship where we're having those ongoing conversations, we're checking in, you're doing that ongoing course correction.
17: Right.
18: So that's really what that process looks and feels like. And then we just have a flat planning fee. Ongoing fee for the management and things, which is 1.1% annually. That gets
17: right.
18: spread out over the accounts we manage, and that gets paid to our broker-dealer. A portion of that comes back to our team. So that's really how we operate. We don't charge an additional flat fee for our clients when we have that ongoing relationship. Now, we've had people come to us that want to just do, they're more of a DIY where they
17: right.
18: want to do the things on their own, but they do want to check in. So we can do that as well. And we have done that. And that's just more of a, then there's just a one-time flat fee. And it is somewhat dependent on the size and scope of what they want to talk about, but we can do that as well. So we do very much more of the ongoing planning and relationship side of it. So when we come back then, we will jump into that 401k side and all sorts of different areas that if you haven't taken a lens to your 401k recently, this should be helpful.
17: All right. We'd love for you to get your voice into the room as well. You can call us at 651-641-1071. Be right back with a financial health and wealth show at my friend Cassandra Brazier from Avila Wealth here on My Talk 107.1.
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21: Ooh.
20: And? But I scared the pants off of him.
21: Whoa.
20: Not like that.
21: Oh,
20: but
21: dang it.
20: I just ran up to him and was like, oh my God, Timothy Oliphant, you know, that kind of thing. And I was on The Voice, right? So like all these, you know, NBC people were like, come on. We were like in a closed area. He was kind of like, yeah, we gotta go. I'm like, no way, you're like my favorite person in the entire world because I watch Justified all the time. I did that.
19: And he was like,
20: I'm not
19: sorry,
20: cool.
19: You've got crazy eyes and I gotta protect my daughter.
20: 100%.
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1: So 401ks.
0: Yes.
1: Most of you have at least heard of that.
0: Correct.
1: Right. And many of you may have multiple. Maybe you're a collector.
0: You're
1: got
0: like
1: some that are
0: some
1: vintage.
0: Some people do baseball cards and Pokemon. Some of us just collect 401ks. Gotcha.
1: Maybe. I have, you know, it's less common, I would say, nowadays, but I have come across people over the years that they have three, four, five.
0: Because they didn't roll it?
1: Yeah, because they would just, they either, you know, moved around several different times, you know, and then just. Left it. Yeah, whether life was crazy, whatever, I didn't know what to do with it, whatever the case is, didn't have our show to have as a resource. Anyway, so it's less common, I would say, but maybe you're in that situation where you just didn't know what to do with it, right? And you don't want to make a mistake, so sometimes
0: just
1: we do nothing then,
0: it.
1: Right?
0: Leave
1: we just
0: it as
1: leave
0: is.
1: It. We don't want to mess something up. So maybe you're in one of those scenarios, or you have an old one, or you have a current one.
0: Right.
1: So if you are tied to any kind of 401k type plan, this could apply to you. So the first thing we want to look at in the scope of 401k plans is, are you leaving money behind? Are you leaving money on the table that you could be receiving? And I'm talking about as far as a match, right?
0: Right.
1: So when was the last time that you looked into what your company match was? Because
0: okay.
1: that can change. And so what I find is that when I'm having conversations with people and I ask them about it, most people have an idea, right? Either you have a match or you don't, because they're not required to have a match.
0: Right.
1: A lot of plans do, but not all of them do. Some of them might even have a match where they can decide at the end of the year.
0: Right.
1: So sometimes people are trying to figure out, should I put into my plan or not? They may or may not match. And so there's some more common type match formulas, like 3% is a very common, just a straight 3%. You put in 3%, they'll put in 3%, right?
0: Right.
1: Or 4%, 6%. Somewhere in that 3% to 6% range is probably the most common of what you'll see out there.
0: Right.
1: But there's different ways to do that. They could do it in the form of what it would be called like a stretch match, where maybe the company wants to contribute what would be 3%.
0: Yes.
1: But they might say, we will contribute half up to 6%. So you have to put in 6% to get that 3%. Does that make sense?
0: Geez, that's
1: so that's what's called it's trying to stretch you to save more to get that same match.
0: Okay.
1: And so that's where, and there's some that can get even more complicated. They might say, we'll do dollar for dollar the first 3%, then half up to 6%. So you're sitting there thinking, okay, so how much is the match then?
0: Oh,
1: four
0: exactly.
1: and a half. Okay. So, right. So there can be all different variations of matches.
0: Matches are, if you have a company that's giving you a match, good on you. That's cool.
1: Right.
0: But
1: correct.
0: I didn't know it. I haven't been, I've been me, the company,
1: right.
0: for a long time.
1: Right.
0: And so I'm like, oh, I didn't know that there was a stretch thing and all this other stuff now.
1: There's a
0: gotcha.
1: Lot. And that's, those types of matches have been around. Right.
0: Yeah.
1: So the point in all that is that there's a lot of different types of matches, and we're talking solely about 401ks. This would be different if you had like a simple IRA plan. There's only really two types of matches there. But
0: right.
1: when it comes to the 401ks, there can be a lot of different variations. So, and they can change. So I do recommend that people check into, if you can check even annually,
0: right.
1: On that. And there's, like I said, because that can change. And you want to make sure, like maybe you were getting, maybe it was 3% or 4% dollar for dollar. Maybe they changed to a stretch match and then you would have increased it if you had known.
0: Right.
1: So there are scenarios like that that come about. And most of the time when I'm talking to people, they'll have an idea. They'll say, I think it's like 3 or 4%. I think I'm putting in the max. Or
0: right.
1: So maybe you're putting in more anyway.
0: Yeah.
1: But it's just good to check on that. Because, too, if you're in that phase of getting to retirement, which you probably are if you're contributing to a 401k because you're working still, right?
0: Right.
1: Then that helps to know exactly how much is going into that bucket to fill up that bucket for retirement.
0: Right.
1: So to have accurate numbers.
0: To boost
1: numbers.
0: You.
1: Correct.
0: Okay.
1: So it's good to know what that what their match percentage is and what you're putting in. It's good to know. It's
0: absolutely.
1: A good piece of information.
0: Mm-hmm.
1: So, like I said, because that can change. So, if you had to guess, Woody, are you ready for trivia? Are you ready, Woody? You ready?
2: Here he comes. Yeah.
1: Here he is.
2: Mm-hmm.
1: Woody's ready. Okay.
2: That does not sound optimistic at all. Here we go. All right.
1: Woody.
2: Here we go.
1: So what percentage of workers failed to contribute enough to receive their full employer match, would you say? What percentage?
2: I'm going to say 70% failed to contribute enough to get their match. Woody?
3: 30%.
2: Okay. He's much more optimistic than
1: yeah.
2: I am.
1: Yeah. Well, it's actually closer to 30. It's cool. About 20%.
2: Good.
1: About 20%.
2: And I thought everybody was sleeping on this. I'm glad that I'm wrong.
1: Yeah.
2: Good.
1: Roughly about 1 in 5. But I will say that I think that if I'm thinking about my talkers that I have conversations with, I would actually say it's closer to maybe 10%.
2: Oh, good.
1: Because I think most people are doing a pretty decent job in that.
2: Of at least giving to the
1: match. But you don't
2: know
1: if you're that 10%, 10 to, I always say maybe 10 to 15. But I will say that most people are doing pretty well as far as they usually have an idea if they have a match or not. And they have an idea of kind of it's around whatever. But again, that can change.
2: Good.
1: And I've seen people, too, where they had a match and then they check into it and they're like, oh, they took it away. We didn't even realize.
2: Yeah.
1: So, again, it's one of those things just to check on, just to kind of see where things are at. So if you are one of those people that is wondering, okay, I'm contributing, maybe I should be or could be contributing more. I don't know. Maybe you recently crossed over that age 50 mark, or maybe not recently. It just kind of depends where you're at. But that is one of those thresholds that you could potentially be adding more if that's the case. So maybe you were under 50 and you were contributing the max, which in 2026 would be $24,500, right?
2: Right.
1: Some people are at a stage and they have the ability to fully fund that, right? Then if you cross over 50, you have that extra $8,000 that you can contribute,
2: right?
1: Which would be $32,500. So you could be in a place, and that doesn't count your match,
2: right?
1: That counts from your, you know, payroll deductions and things going into your plan.
2: And then the match is an addition.
1: The match is an addition. Now, also, that could be money going into your regular bucket or your 401k bucket. There's not, they don't, right? They don't limit that. But I'm going to put a pin in that too. We're going to come back to that.
2: Okay.
1: If you're between 60 and 63, which is Thank You Secure 2.0 Act, super catch-up contribution period.
2: Yes.
1: You can add a little bit extra. So instead of that $8,000 we talked about, like if you cross over 50, if you're between 60 and 63, you can add an extra $11,250. Not in addition to the $8,000.
2: 11
1: but
2: instead
1: the base
2: of the
1: amount is the $24,500. Then you can add $11,250 on top of that for a total of $35,750.
2: Okay.
1: So if you're, again, if you're, this is why I tell people too, sometimes people will say, we didn't get a chance to save enough for whatever reason, right? Life, different circumstances, maybe your income just wasn't as high for a time. If you're in a position where you can start really funding, putting money away and stashing it away, you can make up a lot of ground in those, that last period of, or that stretch until retirement. Maybe you really wanted to retire at 64 and maybe you have to retire at 65 or 65 and a half instead.
2: Right.
1: But that still could be a really great plan depending on how, you know, what you have in place and different things you are that options, right? Different options. Are you willing to work part time, you know, a little bit here and there, at least for the first X amount of time, whatever it is. There are a lot of ways if people's goal is to be able to retire. Maybe your goal really, if you think about it, is just to get out of the job you're in because maybe there's so much stress or maybe the travel and it's taking you away from family or just you just need
2: time commitments more.
1: Right? For your health, right? Because at the end of the day, stress is a huge contributing factor, obviously, to our health. So maybe that's really your goal. So there could be a lot of different ways to get to that goal potentially. So when we come back, I want to jump back into just some different some additional things we're going to touch on the 401k side of it and different questions to look into that would have to do with your 401k. And then there is this one other rule that started here in 2026, where if you earn more than $150,000 in wages from your employer, that the employer that is sponsoring the plan that you're contributing to, your catch-up contributions, so that additional amount that we talked about, either that $8,000 or that $11,000,
2: right,
1: that must be made as Roth catch-up contributions. So it has to go into your Roth bucket.
2: It has to go into your post-tax.
1: Correct.
2: Okay.
1: So they're going to say, we want you to pay taxes on that amount immediately. So if you're making over $150,000 in wages from your employer that you're contributing to, you might have that. And usually, a lot of times, plans nowadays, it'll say that if you log in and you're looking at it.
2: Okay. So we might circle back to that just a second. If you ever have any questions, feel free to call us, 651-641-1071. 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

0: News Twin Cities weather. Highs in the 90s today and tomorrow, then rain and a little bit cooler in the second half of the week. 94 is the high tomorrow, then 87 Tuesday, 89 and storms on Wednesday. 92 is the high today. It's 84 now here at My Talk.
1: The movie's worth seeing, the music worth streaming. That's what we're talking about. Where talk is fun. My Talk 107.1. Everything entertainment.

0: pager. That is a throwback.
1: Yeah, if anytime we paging somebody, that counts. That does count as a throwback.
0: That counts. I will allow that as a throwback.
1: Yes, the math is mathing on whether this is a throwback or not. Thank you for listening to this edition of the Financial Health and Wealth Show. That's my friend Cassandra Brazier from Avila Wealth. I'm Ms. Shannon, producer Woody in there. I think he was nodding as well that this does count as a throwback.
2: Definitely a throwback.
1: Yeah, that's 100%
0: yes. Agreement. Yes.
1: Yes. I love it where you're like, oh, back before I had to worry about my 401k, you know, kind of thing. Right. I did not have a 401k when that song dropped, I don't think. I'll have to do the math. We'll figure it out.
0: I know I'd have to do some math. Some of you may have because they did come out in 1981.
1: Right.
0: So some of you may have been early adopters to the 401k.
1: True.
0: Speaking of the 401k and kind of circling back on that last comment that we were going over right before we went to break is that in 401ks, if you are in that class of people or group of people that you're earning more than $150,000 a year in wages from the employer sponsoring the plan for the prior year, right? So they look at your income last year. Your catch-up contributions, they generally must be made then to a Roth, into the Roth bucket. And that's why most... Well, that's one of the reasons why I believe most plans now have Roth buckets because of this specific rule that forces those catch-up contributions into the Roth bucket in the plan instead of the traditional bucket.
1: Because before, you have an option. To do it outside of the...
0: No, but, plans, you know, 5 years ago, right?
1: Right.
0: Even 2 or 3 years ago, you didn't have to have a Roth in the 401k. I think more and more companies now, I think almost all of them have it. Because of this rule, like I said. So it's almost a requirement. But it with your $24,500, that base amount, it is up to you on how you funnel that money into your plan. You could funnel all of it into the traditional bucket and take a deduction on your taxes that year.
1: Yes.
0: You could funnel it all into the Roth bucket and pay income taxes on it that year. If you wanted to, you could do half and half.
1: Right.
0: You just can't contribute more than that $24,500 into those two buckets for that portion. Now, again, if you're in that $150,000 or higher income earner wages of, you know, for the plan in the prior year, that's what you earned. And you're over 50 and you're making catch-up contributions, those have to go into the Roth bucket. That's all they're saying. So on that first $24,500, you can direct those funds however you see fit.
1: But the catch-up portion.
0: The catch-up portion for those over that income threshold has to go into the Roth portion.
1: All right. So another good reason that
0: it's not complicated.
1: Right. Another good reason to have an advisor help you remember to do all this stuff.
0: Super simple.
1: Right. Because they'll what, send you a letter if you put it in the wrong place?
0: Well, like how they what? So again, I sometimes I do screen sharing with people if I'm trying to help them through some of their 401k things,
1: right?
0: And it does. A lot of plans will have a notice on their actual account.
1: Okay,
0: like if they want to try and change contribution percentages and things, it might have a notice saying your catch-up contribution has to go into that bucket. So this
1: I'm
0: is
1: just
0: a new
1: always
0: thing that
1: out.
0: They're just enforcing. So I don't
1: I'm
0: know
1: like,
0: if I can answer
1: they
0: all the
1: bust
0: questions.
1: Me if I mess it up. Because I'm like, that's what I'm like. I just don't like messing things up and then getting a letter.
0: So here's what I would say on that. Like, for example, if you contributed to a Roth and then you do your taxes and realize, my income was over that income limit, You fill out a form, right? You do some things to pull the contribution out.
1: Okay.
0: So there's ways to do it. But

0: Yes, it's good if you're way over the limit,
1: yeah,
0: just make sure that that is going into the Roth bucket if you're doing any form of catch-up contribution and you're over 50, right?
1: Gotcha.
0: Or you're in that 60-63 window. If you're 45, it's irrelevant at this point, even
1: right.
0: if you're earning 300 or 500 or a million a year.
1: Because you don't have that catch-up anyway.
0: You're not doing the catch-up yet, right? So this really only applies to people that are 50 to 60 and are 60 to 63 or older, right? So
1: yeah.
0: there's those different amounts in those different year segments. Again, let's
1: right.
0: make it super simple,
1: exactly.
0: people. Super
1: More
0: simple.
1: More things for me to keep track of. Okay.
0: Anyway, so let's talk about the Roth 401k bucket. So some questions asked, does your employer offer one? Like I just said, most do today.
1: Right.
0: Because they kind of need to have that as an option. So then the next question becomes, you know, how much should you contribute or should you even contribute?
1: Okay.
0: And that is a good question then, because for some people, they may not want to. It really kind of depends on where you're at. If you're in that, you know, we talk about that window right before you turn 65, that 63, 64, 65 window. That's a window where it's good to really take a closer look at what your taxable income is, because mm-hmm. at 65, when you start on Medicare, where a lot of people do, now maybe you're going to keep working and be covered by an employer plan,
1: mm-hmm.
0: but for most people, if they go on Medicare, what they're going to base your premiums on is your age 63 that year in your life, your tax return,
1: right.
0: your taxes from that year. So it's a good idea. Now, we just talked about how your Roth contributions catch-up contributions when you're in that window of 63, right?
1: Yes.
0: Or if you're over that 150,000, those have to go into the Roth.
1: Right.
0: So that has to go into the Roth if you're doing catch-up contributions, but that 24-5, that, again, especially if you're close to any thresholds that will put you over into paying higher for Medicare, which would be some of those IRMA taxes and things.
1: Right.
0: It's really helpful to take a look at some of those income limits, because you may want to put all of your contributions into the traditional bucket to lower some of your taxes, your taxable income during those years.
1: So as far as that catch-up contribution that has to go into the Roth, does that catch-up count as part of the over the full number and limitation that you can put into a Roth every year?
0: No,
1: period.
0: No, that's
1: so
0: inside,
1: it's a catch
0: that's
1: up,
0: a 401k.
1: That's totally different.
0: That's a different
1: than what you could put
0: correct.
1: Into your own Roth.
0: Correct.
1: Okay. All
0: yep.
1: right.
0: That
1: gotcha.
0: Does not count towards an individual Roth. That
1: okay.
0: only counts, that is all under the umbrella of the 401k.
1: Okay.
0: While
1: Thank
0: you're
1: you.
0: Working. Now, once you stop working, you cannot anymore contribute to that. And if you mm-hmm. have, if you don't have taxable income, sorry, earned income,
1: mm-hmm.
0: clarify that, because you have to have earned income to contribute directly to an individual Roth as well, or IRA.
1: Right.
0: So that can only come from earned income. You still might have taxable income, but
1: right.
0: you have to have earned income to contribute. So like I said, so as far as then how much should you be contributing to the Roth, sometimes the conversation starts with, if you've been, let's say you've been putting in that whole $24,500 a year, and all of a sudden you say, maybe I'm just going to put it all into the Roth now.
1: Right.
0: That could be a drastic impact on your taxes.
1: Okay.
0: And you may or may not, you could still potentially do it. But
1: mm-hmm.
0: What I would recommend doing is reaching out and having a conversation with your tax advisor and run it past them and say, this is what I'm considering doing.
1: Right.
0: What am I going to be looking at for an impact when it comes to be tax time, right?
1: Yes.
0: So as long as you have an idea, maybe you don't know down to the cent, right? But
1: mm-hmm.
0: if you have an idea of, okay, this is what it would probably, how it would change it. Because if you've been deducting $24,500 roughly, right, it changes
1: yes.
0: every year. And then all of a sudden that goes back on your taxable income for the year, your taxes are going to be different.
1: Okay.
0: Obviously. So just know. And again, maybe you say, hey, I don't care. I would rather pay some of these taxes now for whatever reason. And then you could still do that. But I don't like people to be surprised. I think it's better to at least for you to have an idea of what you're going to be looking at come tax time and not have a huge surprise.
1: If you don't want a surprise either place, but it's almost like, do I want the surprise now? I don't want the surprise when I'm older. That's, yeah. Like, tell me how come I'm not surprised. So at least if it's a big number, it's a big number.
0: Yeah. No, okay. Exactly. So I think, you know, again, there's not a perfect answer here. It's more of one of the things I look at for people, and it kind of depends, too, how close are you to retirement? How much do you have in some of these other buckets? If your tax deferred buckets are usually, that is the majority of what people's, where people's assets are positioned. Not everyone. I have people that they've done a really good job every year funding that Roth side, right? So then that becomes more of a conversation on using that as well for income planning. But if people just have a really small segment in a Roth, sometimes that can be a nice bucket to peel off and use for different things in retirement that you can really lean, you can really do your income planning around your tax deferred income and then have a really good idea of what are my taxes and things going to be year to year,
1: right?
0: Because you're just pulling a pretty consistent amount out of the tax deferred dollars. And then if you have your Roth over here, where maybe you have a few years left for retirement, so you build that up a little bit more aggressively between now and then. And then you've got whatever's in there you use for maybe traveling in retirement, mm-hmm. or just doing fun things.
1: That's
0: more
1: your
0: of
1: RV
0: like a
1: fund.
0: Fun spending bucket, whatever that looks like. Yeah,
1: right.
0: It could
1: your
0: be.
1: Your RV fund.
0: Could
1: yeah.
0: be, right? Mm-hmm. But then as you're taking out, because those kinds of expenses are usually more variable.
1: Right.
0: So if you're pulling those variable expenses and things out of your Roth, that will not have the tax impact than year to year. Because what can happen sometimes is if people pull out a huge chunk of tax deferred dollars 1 year mm-hmm. that they normally don't do because they didn't have the Roth or they weren't using it that way, then you could trigger some additional taxes and things on your Medicare. And, you know, it can affect
1: right.
0: other things that can impact you for a time.
1: Okay.
0: So it's just, it can
1: be
0: helpful.
1: And by a time, you mean like a couple of years until it rolls?
0: It depends. Yeah, it depends on how long you did that for.
1: Okay.
0: So, because again, the Medicare is a 2-year look back.
1: Okay.
0: So the point is that the Roth can be a very useful piece and bucket. And depending on how it's been funded, how much of your overall portfolio it is, would really maybe dictate on how you may want to use it in retirement. And we can, again, we can talk a whole lot more on that. Real quick, when did Roth 401ks first become available? What year? Woody?
2: 1978.
1: 81.
2: Gosh, it was 81.
1: Wasn't it
0: 2006.
1: 2006?
0: Well, here's the thing. Roths only became available in 1998.
1: Ones. Okay.
0: So in 1998, Roth IRAs became available. Thank you, Woody. Became available, and so it wasn't until 2006 that Roth 401ks became available.
1: Okay.
0: A little bit of a, you know.
1: Always something.
0: It's always something. So, it's okay.
1: We're practicing.
0: It's okay.
1: We're practicing. So tell us again, so we don't, like, so 2006. 2006.
0: Yeah, but like I said, that's when they became available in 401k plans. So that's 20 years ago, right?
1: Okay.
0: So, and that's why, and most plans, you know, a lot of them, it wasn't as common till maybe probably the last 5 years, I would say. Most plans now, when people check, they say, oh yeah, I do have that.
1: Gotcha.
0: I do have that option.
1: All right.
0: So that's very common.
1: Yes.
0: All right. So should we keep going? Should we pause here?
1: Let's pause here,
0: Let's
1: and then we'll pick up on the other side.
0: Let's do that. More to come on how to maximize your 401k.
1: We'd also love for you to get your voice into the room. You can call us at 651-641-1071. 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
1: Absolutely. Mm-hmm. So back to 401k plans. The next thing we're going to touch on is something called in-service rollovers.
0: Okay.
1: And I'm sure everyone knows what that is already.
0: You've mentioned this before.
1: Yes.
0: Yes.
1: So an in-service rollover, as it might sound, in-service meaning you still work there.
0: Yes.
1: So because when you leave your job, that is a point where you can always roll your 401k over then, right? Now, fewer and fewer plans have different vesting schedules, so it's possible that there may be a small amount or whatever percentage if you left in a short amount of time that maybe wasn't vested, meaning that, you know, you might not get all the match.
0: Yes.
1: Potentially. But like I said, I don't see that as common anymore.
0: Right.
1: More often than not, I think most plans just immediately vest their match. Now, your contributions have to be immediately vested. You always have your contributions
0: because that was your income. If I left,
1: you wouldn't lose your own contributions. Okay. You could potentially lose a portion of whatever the employer contributed.
0: Gotcha.
1: But like I said, I don't see that as common anymore. That was, I would say, you know, 15, 20 years ago, that was a little more common. But in-service rollovers mean while you're still working there, there may be a provision in the plan that would allow you to have the option to roll over part or all of your current plan. You still keep your plan there and you would just continue contributing as you have been.
0: Right.
1: But if you have, because some people really, again, they have the majority of their retirement funds in their company plan, right?
0: Right.
1: And so if you have the majority there, there may be reasons why you would want, especially if you're getting closer to retirement and you want to be more intentional now about your planning.
0: Right.
1: It might be something to look into and to consider. We're going to kind of circle back to some other points where this might be an option for you. But some possible advantages would be just purely investment choices. Most plans it's going to be pretty straightforward. They're going to have some large caps, some small caps, probably some mid caps, some international, some fixed income, and then probably a whole lineup of target date funds, which are the ones that'll have a year attached to them, which an interesting thing. I was just talking to some clients this last week, and this is very common. If you go to a new plan, right?
0: Yes.
1: Let's say your company switched plans. I was talking to some people that he had been really aggressive in his plan. Then the company switched plans and we were looking at what he had in the plan and he was in one of the target date funds. Now, that is not what he was in the prior plan. He was really aggressive, but very commonly, when they switch, they move you into a new plan, they will default you to a target date strategy that is most closely tied to kind of your age, right, of when you likely would retire. And so that is something worth checking into because I think that is sometimes that's a surprise to people where they might say, I didn't choose that.
0: So when you say switch plans, is it you mean overall
1: different company,
0: the company that was doing it, you know?
1: Yep. They went from Vanguard to Fidelity.
0: Okay, that's what I was going to ask.
1: You went from one company to another. They were with Empower. They went to, anyway.
0: Yep.
1: So when you change over from one company to another, to a completely different company.
0: They just switch something.
1: A lot of times you'll get put into a default. You can go change it. Absolutely.
0: Right.
1: You can go change it.
0: But if you didn't open the email that they said or read the letter that said we're switching it over.
1: And maybe you didn't understand what it was saying. Maybe they said everyone will be placed into default or, you know, I don't know the wording that they would have used. But that is a lot of times what happens.
0: Right.
1: So that being said, it may or may not be in line with what you were previously or what you would want to have moving forward.
0: Mm-hmm.
1: And so
0: you're
1: that's
0: like,
1: why
0: I want to move back to aggressive.
1: Well,
0: but now you have to do it.
1: You know, right. You would have to do it, which again, you're always responsible for your allocation in your 401k.
0: Right.
1: Your employer is not responsible for it. Your employer, their responsibility and their obligation lies in providing a plan that there has to be some fiduciary guidance there, having good fund options.
0: Okay.
1: So they're supposed to have ongoing assessments where they're making sure. And that's why sometimes you'll see, this fund, maybe you were even invested in it. This fund is being switched out for a different fund they have to do that kind of analysis on a regular basis. That's the fiduciary responsibility there to make sure that they are keeping a good plan in place for your options, because you're restricted a lot of times to those options.
0: Right.
1: So they, you know, they have a liability there if that's not happening. And so companies need to be on top of, or whoever is administering the plan, right, on top
0: right.
1: of making sure that those are being, that's being done. So you have a set, but like I said, kind of going back to that investment choices, you have a set. It's going to be, again, it's like going into an ice cream shop and you have vanilla, chocolate, strawberry.
0: Right.
1: You're going to have the basic things that mm-hmm. you would expect to see. You, if you want to get any more fancy than that, we'll talk about there may be some other options in the plan, but most plans are going to have those, the basic lineups, right?
0: Right.
1: So, so if you were to, if you had the ability to roll over your plan, either in an in-service rollover fashion or it's an old plan you used to have, more investment options is definitely one of the biggest things that would be an advantage, right?
0: Right.
1: Potentially being able to do some additional retirement planning where you could spread it out and diversify even among different types of investment products and things. You could start doing Roth conversions if that was appropriate. That's a lot easier to do and have executed for you and things. And even just consolidation. Sometimes, again, if people have multiple plans out there, sometimes being able to bring them all into one bucket more.
0: So you can really see.
1: Streamline it and have it be more efficiently moving forward, right, it towards what your goal is. Potential disadvantages, the fees. A lot of times in 401k plans, it's just, it's really low fees, but at the same time, it's all your responsibility, right?
0: Okay.
1: So you have to manage everything. You have to make the decisions on the funds, and you just, but you just also have a limited lineup.
0: Right.
1: So, and then there's loans. So in a 401k, especially if you're still working there, right? So we're talking about it from the in-service side. You might be able to take a loan outright. Well, if you move it into an IRA, you don't have that ability. So that's okay. like another difference that would be there. Maybe that's not important to you, right?
0: Mm-hmm.
1: So you can look at some of those comparisons. Now, another option potentially in the current plan that you have might be something called a self-directed brokerage window.
0: Okay.
1: If you want to know if your plan offers this, there's a few. So if you have Fidelity, they often have something called Brokerage Link. And that's something that a lot of times if you look at your fund lineups and you're kind of looking through all the different things, it might be like that very bottom last thing that looks like it might be an option, like an investment option.
0: Right.
1: Where it's actually almost like a window where you could allocate funds into that piece. There's some additional steps you have to take. But then it's almost like having your money in the 401k, but having access to investment options outside of the 401k.
0: Okay.
1: So it's kind of hard to explain, but that could open up. That could be a way if you wanted to have funds that were in different investments that are not available in your 401k. So a lot of Fidelity plans would have something like that. Schwab plans might have something what's called a PCRA.
0: Mm-hmm.
1: And then other plans might have just different things that are like brokerage windows.
0: Okay.
1: So something like that could be an option, especially if you're more of a DIY and you have a good understanding of other investments that
0: right.
1: might be out there that you would like to invest into.
0: I want to be a part
1: so
0: of
1: that
0: X,
1: could
0: y, and
1: be
0: Z.
1: A way to do potentially some of that, right? So it kind of, it opens up the window while it's still in the plan. You may be able to even do some individual stocks and things in there. So if it's permitted.
0: Okay.
1: Potential drawbacks would be you have a lot more responsibility, obviously. And then a lot of times there's some additional fees to use that window. But and if you're the one managing it, it would allow for it opens up the window for more mistakes, obviously.
0: Okay.
1: But if you're confident in doing some of that on your own, it can give you that window. So 59 and a half is another point in time when very often, but not always, you have the ability to roll over your account. A lot of plans have that built-in provision.
0: Yes.
1: Not all. It's not required. So I would say, I don't know, more than probably 80% of the time when people check, they are able to do a rollover once they're 59 and a half or older
0: right.
1: in their current plan while they work there, right? So a lot of times if you didn't have the in-service rollover, you might once you're 59 and a half.
0: So it's not a guarantee, but it is more often than not.
1: More often
0: more than
1: it
0: not. Used to be. Okay.
1: One last thing then to mention, I know we're going to wrap up here, is that if you moved an old 401k into your current plan,
0: mm-hmm.
1: you can always back that out. So
0: okay.
1: you might say, well, I moved everything already in. They don't allow in-service rollovers. Yes, but if you worked somewhere 20 years and then you moved that plan over into your new plan and you've been there 2 or 3 years, so that's the majority of your plan still, you could move that amount
0: that portion out.
1: You can always back it out. That's not locked into whatever the current rules are of that 401k. So I think that's also helpful to know. So if people have questions and they want to kind of go through, what are my options? Am I maximizing it? How does my allocation look? Because the allocation, while you're working, while your funds are there, that is something to at least make sure that you've got a solid allocation that really makes sense for what your situation is and what your goals are for that money.
0: Right. 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
0: Yes, she is here, our host of the Red Hot Real Estate Show from RE/MAX Results in the Red Hot Real Estate Group, the fantastic Mimi Shoneman. Hey, Mimi.
1: Good morning.
0: So glad to see you. And we're going to talk about some things that you should not be putting off regarding your home maintenance. So,
1: yes.
0: I was just working on some stuff over the weekend, so I feel like I am very akin to some of these things, like get them off your list. Let's work on them.
1: We were in tune.
0: Yes, yes, it's working on things. So yes. As we go through this list, if any of our friends out there listening would like to chime in and go ahead and tell us some of their experiences with working on some of their home maintenance and what they should not defer or they have deferred and maybe it came back to bite them, we would love for you to go ahead and share. You can go ahead and get your voice into the room by calling us at 651-641-1071. That's 651-641-1071. So I'll let you know, Mimi, as we go through this, if there's stuff that I'm looking at.
1: Uh-oh.
0: Because I do have some people on deck to work on some stuff.
1: Okay,
0: yeah,
1: folks.
0: So we'll see where we get.
1: So we would love to have your feedback if these things resonate with you.
0: Mm-hmm.
1: But what we're going to talk about is the things that people, that homeowners put off.
0: Right.
1: Your deferred maintenance that's concerning to your buyers that are scaring them away potentially.
0: Right.
1: You don't want to do that, and the buyers particularly don't like to be scared.
0: Right.
1: So we're going to kick off the show by talking about one of the number one things, and I'm going to say that it's the biggest thing that buyers see when they first look at your house, and guess what that is?
0: Anything to do with like your painting and your siding on the outside of the house?
1: The number one thing is the roof.
0: The roof.
1: The
0: okay.
1: roof.
0: Doing the roof first.
1: I feel like Woody is going to surprise us with some good tunes with that. I don't know. I just
0: find some roof related.
1: I'm feeling it. I'm not looking at him.
0: He just goes. He's got some roof related material.
1: I feel it coming.
0: Right.
1: But anyway,
0: that does make sense, especially as you discussed that. Like even being able to insure a property regarding the roof has changed over the last
1: yes.
0: year or so.
1: Your insurance companies are looking at the roof and the life that's left in the roof.
0: Mm-hmm.
1: And sometimes your buyers are not able to even get insurance if you don't have a roof that's new enough.
0: Right.
1: So that is something that you want to pay attention to. And maybe you don't even look at your roof anymore. Just you pull in the driveway, you pull in the garage, mm-hmm. blah, blah, blah.
0: Right.
1: You don't see it. But here's the things to kind of look for. If you are missing some shingles.
0: Yes.
1: Curling tabs, especially.
0: Mm-hmm.
1: You might notice that moss that's growing on there. If you're noticing that it's kind of looking a little bit flat, you
0: yes.
1: might have had some granules that were rinsed off.
0: What does that mean? Do you mean the bumpy nature of the roof
1: yeah,
0: tiles?
1: The
0: gotcha.
1: Little, the mm-hmm. little bumpy things.
0: Yes.
1: And staining
0: okay.
1: on the ceilings. Buyers are very afraid of that. First of all, a lot of buyers are coming in really stressed out these days. They're coming in with a lot of money. They're maybe trying to transition from their first home to the next home. Maybe it's
0: right.
1: their very first home. And they don't know what a current roof is going to cost.
0: Mm-hmm.
1: So depending on the size of your house and the pitch of your roof, it's going to matter.
0: Right.
1: And how long the shingle life is. But you can for sure expect $20,000+ for a roof, most likely. You
0: right.
1: might be able to get it a little bit cheaper, but that's a ballpark.
0: Yes.
1: And so you want to make sure that you're paying attention to all of that because, first of all, they may not have the money to replace it. They may not be able to get insurance for that. And they may just not want to fool with it at all.
0: Right.
1: So that's mm-hmm. something that you don't want to put off. And if you are putting it off, you need to understand that that can scare some people away.
0: Right.
1: On the outside, too, your exterior. You should do a walkthrough around the house and see what's going on out there. If you haven't really looked at it with different eyes,
0: mm-hmm.
1: Your exposed wood, anything like that, soft soffits,
0: Yes.
16: So sometimes your home inspectors are going to like push something through there to see if it's that soft.
0: Gotcha.
16: Mm-hmm. Your deteriorated fascia and your buyer's fear for all of these things is that if you haven't taken care of that, what haven't you also taken care of?
0: Right.
16: And you, in the eaves of the outside of your house where our pests are, you know, sure to make their little homes. Nobody likes to see wasp nests up in the top of the,
0: true,
16: you know, mm-hmm. They don't like all of those things. So you want to pay attention to all that and take care of it if you're able to. Your windows. I know this is a passion point for you.
0: Well, that's because that was my birthday. That was my birthday present to myself.
16: Yes.
0: Was getting those windows for the house. Some people, they go to a Caribbean island. I bought windows.
16: Yeah.
0: So,
16: smart.
0: But I'm very happy with them.
16: So let's talk about what made you think that you needed windows?
0: Safety concerns, because mine weren't doing a great job of opening just when I needed them to open. Sometimes you had to press on them or bang them a little bit to get them to open. So that was it. I was also worried that since they were the original windows, they just weren't they seemed kind of fragile. You know, kind of thing. So I was worried that something was going to break them. Yep. And I wanted to take care of that. Then additionally, I could tell that the house was really cold in the winter, and I had to put up a lot of like that window cling type stuff to kind of make, like, to shore up the walls. Like, I could hear the wind whistling. Yep. Mm. That whoosh, I'm like, I don't think that's good. So, I mean, those were the things. Then after I got it done, also, I'm like, ooh, they look so much better. But, I mean, it wasn't primarily the look isn't the reason that I changed them, but I'm so glad that I did, because there was just stuff that I'm like, it's just holding on to by a prayer. So I'm glad I got them fixed.
16: Yeah. Mm-hmm. And so the process of that, I'm sure you were interviewing different companies.
0: Yes.
16: And evaluating costs.
0: Right.
16: Do you remember like some of the things that were important to you when you were going through that?
0: I was curious about the warranty, like what, you know, who would just come out and fix it, or, you know, whether it would transfer, even though I didn't plan on selling the house ever, but like, you never know. The other thing is that some people, when they came out, they basically would do the window. But if they opened up, especially since I had to do like a bathroom window, they kind of made it sound like if they opened up the wall and there was anything that needed to be repaired, they would just be like, well, we can't finish the window. You got to have some Cadi come in here and repair it. And I'm like, whoa, I don't need that kind of call in the middle of the day. And so I picked a company that also did that. Because once it's done, it's just, they got to fix it and put it all back in there. So okay, that was important to me. And then the quality, like I had, you know, just because I happen to have a rambunctious boy that I live with, I was like, what's the strength of this window? Like what happens? Like what can you know? Like we literally got one of our plastic kettlebells and banged it up against the window to make sure it didn't break during the trial. And okay, I was like, I will tell you, I will mention you to some other special needs parents that are glad that this window held up under this kind of, you could throw a softball at it and it'd probably be okay.
16: Yeah. Well, all of those things are really, really good. I think that people, when they start shopping for windows, might be a little bit in shock at the cost of a window.
0: So yeah,
16: that's the kind of thing that you want to plan for. Mm-hmm. And it's also the kind of thing that you don't want it to be your house that is the one that the buyers are walking away from because of those kinds of things.
0: It was a big enough cost that I did the back side of the house and then did the front side of the house. So I did it in two jumps.
16: So two birthdays.
0: Okay. Yeah.
16: Mm-hmm. So things that would cause people to pause about your windows. The fogged glass, obviously. Yep. They've lost the argon or whatever the material is in there. Failed seals, mm-hmm, rotting frames on the outside,
0: mm-hmm,
16: your aluminum sliders, all those kinds of things people are looking for.
0: Yeah. And so you want to make sure that you can, you know, open that window up and down. You could tell. You can tell when your windows are busted.
16: Absolutely. Mm-hmm. And so this is the kind of thing that, you know, you don't want to be the person on the block that is, especially if your neighbor has already got nice windows or they've taken care of things a little bit at a time.
0: Right.
16: And we all are aware that there's expense to owning a home.
0: Mm-hmm.
16: I'd like to say it keeps us out of trouble.
0: Absolutely. Because I'm like, I got projects. So we know that we would love for you, if you want to go ahead and share some of the things you might have done at your home to make sure that maintenance does not get deferred, feel free to call us at 651-641-1071. Be right back on the Red Hot Real Estate Show here on My Talk 107.1.
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3: 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Everything Entertainment.

0: got producer Woody in there doing the Lord's work. We appreciate you, Woody. Thank you for joining us for the Red Hot Real Estate Show here on My Talk 107.1. I'm Ms. Shannon. 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We appreciate that. You can be part of the show. Call us at 651-641-1071.
1: What I'd really most love to know from the people that are listening today is what sorts of things are you concerned about your house?
0: Okay.
1: Or if you're a buyer, what sorts of things are you seeing that are kind of bothering you?
0: Yeah, so
1: I'd love
0: feel
1: to
0: free
1: know
0: to
1: that.
0: Call in 651-641-1071. Here's what I just was talking to some people about.
1: Oh, boy.
0: Well, no, it's not that bad because the interior, like I started a little mini drywall project in the inside of the house. I'm doing that. But for the outside of the house, I want to have the trim painted. And, you know, I started my rule. I don't do anything higher than an 8-foot ladder. So that means I'm going to have to hire somebody. So I've started putting out some little feelers to hire somebody to at least paint the trim of the house. And so that's what I'm working on. So,
1: okay.
0: Yeah.
1: So let me give you a tip on the whole painting of the exterior if you haven't done that from experience. Make sure that the house is clean and power washed on the outside and that there's no soap residue.
0: Okay.
1: I had a house out of state. And the house was power washed, but it just was not completely clean.
0: Yeah.
1: And you don't want that streaky stuff happening in your paint. That's
0: fair
1: very,
0: enough.
1: Very difficult to fix. So
0: okay.
1: Don't make the mistake
0: Thank
1: I
0: you
1: made.
0: Did. Thank you very much for the tip, Mimi.
1: Yeah. Want to have that checked.
0: Right.
1: Siding damage.
0: Okay.
1: So things like hail, little holes that you've got from the hail damage. Warped vinyl. I've had people that have had a grill a little bit too close to the back that kind of warps the siding.
0: Fair enough.
1: People don't like that. Your cracked panels and our all favorite woodpecker holes.
0: I got the woodpeckers.
1: Yes.
0: I mean, I don't currently have any woodpecker holes, but I've been through that.
1: Check with your insurance company to see if it's worth it for you to make those repairs. Your buyer may ask you to check with your home insurance to make sure, you know, is that covered? Is that something that they can, you know, rely on to get you to fix for them? Okay. Poor drainage.
0: Okay.
1: Nobody likes that because people are very, very afraid of water.
0: Yeah.
1: And Minnesota is very, very wet.
0: Mm-hmm.
1: So if you've got water that stands close to your foundation, you want to do some grading there. You want to make sure that things are sloping away from your foundation, not level and not towards it.
0: Fair enough.
1: You don't want any standing water. Erosion near the foundation is terrible because buyers fear that your basement's going to flood.
0: Yeah.
1: Or that you're going to have mold down there. Or maybe you've had it and you didn't even know that you had it. And so the dreaded M word.
0: Yeah.
1: Nobody wants mold. So you want to check on those things. Your overgrown landscaping. So it's interesting to me that the things that people don't notice when you're really not paying attention, like things on your roof.
0: Right.
1: Limbs.
0: Yes.
1: All kinds of pollen things that are flying around right now. All those things you want to get off of there. If your roof is dirty, it'd be a good thing for you to have somebody clean that. And you don't want your foundation to be overgrown with plant growth.
0: Okay.
1: You want to make sure that you're removing any dead shrubs and any kind of pests. Buyers don't want to be dealing with any of those kinds of things. So if you're seeing a lot of ants, a lot of wasps, all those sorts of things.
0: And especially if you have ants, that takes a bit. Like, ants are not easy to just go in there and just spray and get the ants to stop coming by your house.
1: Yes.
0: You got to figure that out.
1: You want to try to do as much as you can as far as like a natural pest control, especially if, you know, protecting our pollinators and all that kind of good stuff. Just be mindful of that. Your gutters, if you have gutters.
0: Yes.
1: If you see little trees growing out of your gutters, that's the problem.
0: Right.
1: You want to clean them out if you don't have the little gutter guards that are on there.
0: Right.
1: Water overflow, ice dams, it can be problematic in the winter. Rotting fascia. Buyers are very concerned about that because they don't know.
0: Right.
1: They don't know if you're going to have foundation damage, if you're going to have roof damage, or what all those sorts of things are going to cost. So pay attention to what's hanging and missing on your gutters. So water stains on your ceiling.
0: Yes.
1: What is that? Are people going to be afraid that your roof is leaking?
0: Right. It's like, how did that get there?
1: Yep. Mm-hmm. And how do you fix that? And so, again, it goes back to the roof failure and mold. And so nobody wants that. You want to make sure that you're having a contractor check that out to see what exactly is going on. And if you leave it, that's fine. You can disclose that you've had that there, but you right. want to disclose what you're also going to be fixing.
0: Yes.
1: Okay. Smells. Lots of good smells.
0: Yes.
1: The first thing that I would say for our pet lovers, our pet owners out there, is that just like yourself, you don't smell yourself anymore. You're not probably smelling your animals anymore.
0: Right. You just live there. So.
1: You live there. And all the fabric in your house is porous. It's going to be picking up odors. I had a client in Coon Rapids one time, and very clean people, you know, one dog owners, and they couldn't smell it. And when I walked in the door, it was just overpowering.
0: Right.
1: Had the carpets cleaned, had the sofa clean. Didn't matter.
0: Didn't matter.
1: Didn't
0: okay.
1: matter. Still there. So you're going to have to deal with that because buyers are very, very sensitive to odors, especially if your pet has had an accident, you know, those kinds of things. Just be mindful of that. Basement dampness, always that's a concern because of water. And your buyer is concerned about how expensive is it going to be for me to fix that?
0: Right.
1: Is that going to be a long-term air quality issue? I don't know what's going on with all of that.
0: Mm-hmm. If it smells like you're growing mushrooms in the basement, that's a problem.
1: Well, you know mm-hmm. what that smells like. Mm-hmm. You walk in and it's like, and you can smell it just about as soon as you walk into the main house.
0: Right.
1: Your cracked tiles and loose flooring. So if you've got some damaged flooring where pets have maybe scratched or the subfloor is loose and it's squeaky, if it has a hollow tile sound or buckling on your mm-hmm. laminate, you want to think about all of those things and what you should do to make that better.
0: Right.
1: Your buyer is going to be paying attention to your outdated electrical panels.
0: Right.
1: They're going to look at that. And there are different brands, I'm not going to list them here, that have been noted to possibly be a fire risk. And your insurance companies are not going to insure for those kinds of things.
0: Gotcha.
1: And if you happen to have the fuses, the knob and tube fuses.
0: Gotcha.
1: They may be working just fine for you in your house. You've lived there, no problem.
0: But somebody's eventually going to have to upgrade that panel.
1: Insurance companies do not like that. So be mindful that you may have to make those electrical upgrades. And your plumbing.
0: Mm-hmm.
1: You want to pay attention to, you know, if there's any leaks, especially underneath the sink. Buyer's going to be looking in all of your cabinets. They're going to be looking in your drawers to see how they perform.
0: Yeah.
1: And you want to make sure.
0: Is the bottom of the bottom of your vanity all
1: yeah.
0: water damaged?
1: And they're going to be looking for corroded shutoffs too.
0: Okay.
1: You know, things that are built up, the little green and gray corrosion that pops up
0: it's
1: over there.
0: It's all patinaed. Like,
1: yeah.
0: Like an old, like a lovely vintage
1: It is like
0: statue.
1: A vintage.
0: Yeah, a vintage statue.
1: Like a weather vane.
0: Mm-hmm.
1: Your HVAC, how old is that? Do you have any maintenance records that you've kept about your HVAC system? You want to make sure that that's updated. And also, too, buyers are concerned about whether or not they're able to get Freon or a coolant for those units.
0: Yes.
1: And mm-hmm. so even though yours might be working just fine, maybe their inspector will say,
0: this is so old.
1: Is at the end of its useful life and, you know, you're going to have to replace it. And typically a replacement could run anywhere from, you know, I'm not even going to try to guesstimate it, but at least $5,000.
0: I don't remember what I had to replace the one in my rental side because I bought the house anyway, but it was not working when I moved in. So
1: yep.
0: I'm like, well, the one is so weird because, you know, for everybody out there, I have a side by side duplex. So the side that I was living on, the central air was working. The other side had a window unit because the cooler on that side hadn't worked for years. So I'm like, I'm gonna fix that. I'm not going to have one that has air and the other one that has this, you know,
1: exactly
0: the first window unit ever created. Basically, it was so old. So it was so old. I was glad to fix it, you know, but it did cost me a penny to get in there.
1: Mm-hmm. Okay. Let's talk about your flooring. So when you walk in, you know, are the floors mismatched? Those are the kinds of things that people look at, may not, you know, matter all that much, you know, at the end of the day, but it is an impression. Are there stains, pet odors, you know, high traffic areas that maybe need to be replaced?
0: Mm-hmm.
1: And then maybe if it's squeaking, buyers might be concerned, what's underneath there? Does that need to be replaced, or what can I do about that? And last but not least, what do your ceilings look like?
0: Okay.
1: And when we come back from the break, let's talk a little bit more about that.
0: There are lots of things to do with those ceilings, though, that we could work with.
1: Yes.
0: So I like one of the things that you have in here, because I would like to talk to you about the conversation that my sister had about potentially removing the popcorn from her popcorn ceiling and whether that was something that we could do ourselves.
1: So
0: I do want to remind people they can get a hold of you, Mimi, and your team just by going ahead and texting you at 651-578-2218. That's 651-578-2218. And they can always go to viewgreaterminneapolishomes.com and shop to their own delight. We'll be right back. 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

0: Where talk is fun.
1: Yeah, it might take my mind off things.
0: My talk, everything entertainment.
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0: 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Again, reminding you can get a hold of her throughout the week if you have any questions regarding what you should do to either get your house on the market or if you're looking to get a new house yourself. You can text her at 651-578-2218. So I do currently have over on the rental and my side, popcorn ceilings in some of the places. And so my sister did look up how to undo popcorn ceilings yourself.
1: Okay.
0: It looks quite involved.
1: Yes, it does.
0: To the point that we're like, never mind, we'll just paint like we were going to paint.
1: Yes.
0: Because you got to do it just right and then kind of like get a sander and melt it off and do this. And it just seems like if it goes wrong, we done messed up the ceiling worse.
1: And not only that, but your house, you know, older than 1978, mm-hmm. you could have some lead in there. Mm. You're throwing that around to just, you know,
0: so we're like,
1: mess
0: we have
1: up your
0: to
1: lungs.
0: Get respirators and do all of this stuff.
1: Yeah.
0: And so we're like, never mind, we'll just paint. We know how to paint.
1: You know what? I swear, I'm not even going to lie. I am not fazed by popcorn ceilings.
0: Me either.
1: They don't bother me.
0: I don't know why. I don't remember why she was thinking about taking it down because it didn't bother me either. Like, I've never looked up at my ceiling and been like, oh, those little bumpy things.
1: But you know what?
0: It just
1: there are so many people that will look at that and go, nah, I hate that.
2: My wife hates the popcorn ceilings.
0: Really? That's fascinating.
2: Collects dust. It's because of all the shadows they cast, it's increasingly darker. Yeah.
0: Interesting. Yeah. See, it doesn't, you know, never has occurred to me that it affected anything.
1: Yeah.
0: But my sister is similar to your wife where she's like, it's the worst. And I'm like, huh. And I've lived in numerous places that had popcorn ceilings and never thought twice about them.
1: You know what? Where you do notice it a lot is above a ceiling fan. Where if you don't clean your ceiling fans, that dust is going to get trapped up there and it is going to be a pain to get that down.
0: Yeah. I mean, that was the first thing I did to the house was take the ceiling fans out.
1: And I will say, one of my previous painting projects, and I am not going to ever make a living painting.
0: Yeah, you don't like it like that.
1: I'm not good at it. Mm-hmm. I'm just not good at it. And I did paint a bedroom in my house.
0: Yeah.
1: And I did make a little place on the popcorn ceiling.
0: Yes.
1: Where I really struggled to get it to look good.
0: You know what I'm saying? How many coats did it take you to fix it? To
1: you know,
0: it
1: when
0: out?
1: when you roll that roller on the popcorn, it's a problem sometimes. Just gonna leave it at that.
0: Okay, before you move on, I'm gonna tell you about the project that I started yesterday. So you know, I've painted my bathroom before. So here's what happened in my bathroom, and so this is the struggles of having a teenage boy that lives in your house. He popped a hole in the drywall, not intentionally. Like, I just have one of those little, like, bamboo-rimmed toilet paper holder things that sits over on that side of the room, which I kind of put over there thinking that that would keep the door from banging into the wall, even though I have one of those things. So I was like, those doorstop type things.
1: Yeah.
0: So I thought that's going to help. Well, what happened instead is that the door banged the toilet paper holder into the wall enough that it made two holes. So I got the Billy's, they're small enough. I drywall patched it. And so what I'm going to do, because I also had some settling where I could see the studs and I hadn't replaced that. So what I did yesterday is that I re-seam taped the stud things because they've been bothering me. Every time I look over there, I'm just like, you can see the stud. You can see the where the screws were. And since I already have to patch it, I'm going to patch that all the way through and then just re-mud that seam and then fix that. So you have to want to do these things.
1: Yes, you do.
0: Because I mentioned it to a friend and she's like, I would never. Like, she would have just put duct tape over the holes and just lived with it. And I'm like, I can't. So I think we all have our things.
1: Yeah. You know, I have a thing about duct tape. I really do.
0: Yeah, I do too.
1: You know, no.
0: When my girlfriend told me that she duct taped over this thing, I was like, wait, what? What, like, it never would have occurred to me.
1: Just don't do it.
0: to put duct tape down. She put duct tape over and then just painted over the duct tape. I'm like, I could not. So it would, every time I looked at it, it would drive me nuts. So I will get the drywall patch out and spackle.
1: Yes, do it the right way.
0: Mm-hmm.
1: Yeah, hire Miss Shannon to do your drywalling and stuff.
0: I got my own. I did that. You know, I've been very, very busy. I did that, put together two raised bed planters, keeping myself out of trouble.
1: I'm telling you.
0: Keeping myself.
1: I'm telling you.
0: It keeps you out of trouble.
1: That's the fact.
0: You can't be up in a club if you're trying to do drywall.
1: If you're building your planters.
0: Exactly. They're like, were you in a club, Michelle? No, I was building my

0: my raised bed planters.
1: It's getting to be like, what's a club? I don't know.
0: Very true.
1: I have a vague memory of that.
0: Right.
1: Anyway, back to the things that, you know, people pay attention to when you're going through the house.
0: Right.
1: I have a feeling about hollow core doors.
0: Yeah.
1: Yes, let's talk
0: about
1: it.
0: I just replaced two hollow core doors with solid core doors.
1: Yes.
0: And I appreciate that. That was a good decision on my part.
1: Yeah. Mm-hmm. You know, I will say that the ones that are painted a lighter, nice white color or clean, crisp, as opposed to the brown color, mm-hmm. I like those better.
0: Mm-hmm.
1: When that was one of the first things I did in the first house I ever owned. Is we replaced the doors.
0: Yep.
1: It was like transformational. I loved it. It was a good expense.
0: Yep.
1: So, and it's cosmetic. We all know that. But it's just one of those little things that you could do to really kind of zhuzh up the place.
0: Exactly.
1: Okay. Mm-hmm. Let's talk about the outside again.
0: Okay.
1: And your deck.
0: Mm-hmm.
1: So, when's the last time you ever were up underneath your deck, really paid attention to what's going on up underneath there? Probably not. You don't even have a deck.
0: I don't have a deck.
1: Woody, you got a deck?
0: Yeah. Oh, Woody's in there. Woody, do you have a deck?
2: I do.
0: Okay. When's the last time you perused underneath it?
2: Oh, I haven't perused underneath it in...
1: Ever.
2: Maybe once just to, like, fetch a ball or something lost. Like
0: so there
2: that.
0: Could be lots of things living underneath the deck.
2: I don't know about living, but there could be some things that have passed.
0: Ghosts. The carcasses of the past.
2: Yeah, it's a pretty low deck, relatively low to the ground, so I don't think there's many things that could squeeze under there.
0: That's fair.
2: Without me noticing.
1: Okay. Just your random raccoon.
0: Mm-hmm.
1: In all seriousness, when your buyer has their home inspection,
0: mm-hmm.
1: their inspector is going to be looking at all of these things underneath the deck if they can get under there.
0: Mm-hmm.
1: They're going to be looking for ledger boards that are not bolted correctly.
0: Oh, okay.
1: Rotting supports, all those kinds of, you know, technical buildery kind of things. Loose railings and whether or not the spindles are to code.
0: Yes.
1: You know, so those kinds of things, you want to make sure that it's structurally sound. It's not pulling away from the house. All that kind of good stuff. You definitely don't want your buyer to be having a nice party and, you know.
0: Somebody push their foot through.
1: Yeah.
0: Mm-hmm.
1: So those are the kinds of things you want to maybe look at. Mold. We've talked about that a lot, but there's a lot of places where mold can actually hide.
0: Mm-hmm.
1: So the visible in the attic where you may have had a leak. Maybe you've had some ice dams where it was hot, cold. Basements are where people seem to notice it the most. In the corners, along the block, all those kinds of things.
0: From a friend's experience and a couple things, double check your closets, like back in the back of those closets. Maybe you haven't moved the stuff in there and looked back there in a while, that there can be lots of things going on in the back of a closet that you're like, it's just storing stuff.
1: Yeah.
0: And then you're like, oh, wait a minute. Why am I getting headaches? Maybe you got mold in the back of a closet.
1: Well, that's also something, too, that when you're having a home inspection, your home inspector is not going to be moving anything.
0: Mm-hmm.
1: So homeowners, you know, have a tendency to store along walls. And not that they're trying to hide anything, but that's just what we naturally would do.
0: Yeah.
1: Is put your boxes up against a wall. And when you move in there and those boxes are no longer there, you know, that's when you may discover something that, you know, you didn't know was there. So you may want to, when you're talking about having a home inspection, to ask the seller to move the boxes so that the home can be inspected up against the wall.
0: Right.
1: Especially if you are sensing that perhaps it could be a little musty down there. It might be something that you want to, you know,
0: start looking around.
1: Mm-hmm. Ask them to do. Miss Shannon.
0: Yes.
1: You are such a DIY woman.
0: Oh, very much so.
1: Yeah.
0: Mm-hmm.
1: So the things to consider about DIY projects is did they or did they not pull permits?
0: Fair enough. That I am a DIY person, but not things that I have to do structurally. So like I didn't DIY my shower. I made sure that I hired somebody to come there and do that. So I do know they had the permits and the city came out to inspect it and look at all of the stuff. So I agree.
1: Yeah.
0: If you're doing anything like that, you need to have them come and look at it.
1: Yeah. You want to look, you think about anything that's got exposed wiring, improper plumbing slopes, structural walls that were maybe removed. People like to, you know, take that sledgehammer and open that thing up.
0: Yeah.
1: You want to make sure that you are getting those kinds of things inspected or and pulled permits and then have it re-inspected so that you're in compliance with whatever's going on with the city that you live in. We don't really have termites here yet with, you know, global warming. We may probably get them at some point.
0: I always wondered if we did. Yeah, I haven't heard much about termites.
1: In 20 years, I've never heard anybody in Minnesota have termites. I could be wrong. They might be here.
0: Because you know what made me think about it, Mimi, is since I had all those wood chips, which I have finally gotten all of the wood chips distributed. I no longer have wood chips in my driveway after months and months of having that pile of wood chips. Like, I backed out today for the first time. That and didn't have to go around a pile of wood chips. And
1: okay.
0: I was like, look, I was worried. Yeah. Well, not quite, but 9 months. But probably, I think I got them. Well, I got them last September. So whatever the math
1: did
0: is.
1: Did you put a sign in there and say, you know, free?
0: No, they were. I did have
1: you
0: some
1: use
0: neighbors.
1: Them all?
0: No, I had, you know, 1, 2, 3, 4. We have 5 different neighbors come by and get some as well, along with I used the bulk of them. But then I had 5 different neighbors come by and get some as well. So that's, I mean, it was a community affair. It was very well worth the effort of getting the free wood chips the way that I did. But I did wonder, I'm like, oh, I'm putting all this wood close into the beds. Am I attracting carpenter ants and termites? So I was going to look and see if they were in this market.
1: Well, carpenter ants for sure are here.
0: Mm-hmm.
1: I know this for a fact. So you're going to be looking for things about your house that are, if you've got any soft wood, they must have like really sensitive teeth.
0: Okay.
1: These little carpenters.
0: They like those. Yeah.
1: Yeah. They like the soft wood. They like droppings. Nobody wants to have an ant issue, even though it is curable. But if you do have that, there's a chance that that's a sign that you might have some rotting wood you weren't expecting to have.
0: Yes.
1: You know, so it's not exactly like people go around their house and pushing on their boards, but that might be something that you want to do, especially if it's low to the ground and it maybe have had some water exposure. Just get those replaced.
0: Right.
1: Sometimes those carpenter ants will be behind your boards and ask me how I know that.
0: Oh, yeah. Lived experience, I assume.
1: Yeah. Yeah. So nobody wants that. So when we get back, we're going to continue talking about some of the things that are concerning to your buyers that you want to take action about if you're able to.
0: We'd also love to get your voice into the room. You can call us at 651-641-1071. Be right back with the Red Hot Real Estate Show here on My Talk 107.1.
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4: Mike, did you watch the Netflix Aaron Rodgers?
5: Of course, because he's an enigma.
4: Enigma.
5: And we need to understand that enigma that is Aaron Rodgers.
4: I mean, he's, you know, I don't know. My takeaway was he's weird, but I want him to be back with his family.
6: Same. I was sad on The Bachelor where they're like, yeah, my brother's in Rodgers, but I actually don't want to bring it up because they literally had an empty chair for him.
5: We leave the chair open for him. If
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5: he
4: course
5: ever shows
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0: 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I'm Ms. Shannon here with Mimi Schoeneman from RE/MAX Results and the Red Hot Real Estate Show. I forgot that I had not shown Mimi what I did to the tree stump in the front of my yard. I beautified it.
1: No, she's got a life-size chia pet in her yard, and that's the truth.
0: It's, you know, here's the thing. So I had to, the Ashboro got it last year, so I had to have them come and take the tree down.
1: Bless its heart.
0: Yeah, but I loved this tree. You know, I'd been in the house a long time. That was what my son's, you know, his swing was on this thing. So I had to take it down above the limb that used to have his tree. So I have this probably like 7 foot tall tree stump. And so I made sure that the city was okay with it. I said, I'm going to decorate it. And, you know, because sometimes they don't want you to keep it. I guess I called the city, and you could tell that lots of people, I know his name, Brad, from the city of Crystal. I was all like, hey, I'm going to decorate this tree. And he left me a message. He's like, look, if you're really going to decorate it, but people say they're going to do this stuff and they never do. And so otherwise, just take it down all the way and grind the stump. But I did decorate it, and I forgot. I meant to send you the video, Mimi, like a month ago when I decorated the tree, and I absolutely forgot I never sent it to you. So it's got fairy doors on it. It has a little forest sitting on the top of it that I did a little forest because I put it has a birdhouse on the top, little forest environment that I
1: you know what we need to do?
0: It's great. It's an ent for all my I call it my personal ent for all my Lord of the Rings nerds out there. It's got a little face on it.
2: A baby tree beard.
0: Exactly. That's exactly what it is. I'll bring you the video when we're done. So, yes. So,
1: I'm thinking to myself, and you guys let me know if you think this is a good idea. I'm thinking we need to have the most unusual, interesting house tour.
0: Yeah, because I'm one of those people.
1: Let's start someplace. Yeah. And then we'll stop someplace fun.
0: What started the conversation is that I told Mimi, I mean, clearly my house does not look like I'm trying to sell it. I would have to do a lot of things to put it back to sellable shape because this was this lady's house is what it looks like. There's all kinds of little quirky things that I've done to it. But that's because I don't plan on. But I know myself, if I was going to try and sell it, I would have to undo some of these quirks. I wouldn't expect people to buy, you know, come up. And I know it's a niche that they would want to buy the ent house. The little like, oh, look,
1: maybe they would like that.
0: Maybe. But I also know that it's a micro niche of people that would be interested in the fact that I had it. And Mimi's like, because I do remember to share with her the standard upgrades I made to the house. Like I sent her a picture of when I redid the driveway. I sent her a bunch of pictures of me moving the wood chips and pictures of when
2: Does
0: I got
2: the
0: new windows.
2: Have fairy wings?
0: No. But I've
2: That's
0: thought
2: a
0: about
2: good
0: it.
2: Idea.
0: Right? You know, wait till
2: micro niche, a niche of one.
0: Just me. Just they're like I'm like it's like the house. They clearly are like what nerd lives in that house? And I hope that the people just go mess with somebody else because we don't want to know what else this nerd did in this house. They'll just go mess with other things.
1: Oh my gosh.
0: I forgot I hadn't sent that.
2: I feel
0: to
2: like
0: you
2: need your own entry gates, like just with the SP on the gates and it opens.
0: I do have a gate. I could adorn it. That's
2: free.
0: One idea. I'm adorn it.
1: Oh my goodness.
0: I shall adorn it before the end of the summer.
1: Okay. Mm-hmm. And I don't know why, but I'm sitting here trying to search a house made of buttons.
0: Oh, yeah, I saw
1: remember
0: that
1: house.
0: Yeah, I remember that house.
1: I'm trying to find it. Yeah. I was like, where was that?
0: And then there's another one that looks like all bottle caps. They did bottle caps in Northeast. There was a bottle cap house over there. So that's why mine's not the weirdest. But what I was thinking, if the woodpeckers keep coming back, I have bought a bunch of those decorative metal signs that you would put, like, you know, in your garden and all this stuff. I'm really going to put those up where the woodpeckers, because I, you know, had put up little metal shingles instead of wooden ones. I'm just going to put interesting signs, and it's just going to be that house. And so I know if I ever sell it, though, I'm going to have to go out there and fix this stuff anyway. So I'm just doing me.
1: Okay, so I'm just going to say to all of our listeners who might be thinking about selling, you know, quirky's cool if that's your thing. But it's not the
0: That's to sell, not to sell it, though. That's what I'm telling people.
1: That's what I'm saying.
0: Don't have you can't have your ego attached to your quirks and think that everybody's going to consider your quirks upgrades.
1: Yes.
0: Is what I would like to tell everybody out there. Like, understand that, you know, you are now selling it Now it is my home. If I was putting it on the market, then it's my property. Property is different.
1: That's a fact.
0: I can distance from
1: property.
0: You have been
1: listening so well.
0: Exactly. If I was going to sell, that's why what started the conversation with me. I'm like, if I was going to sell it, I'd have to unquirk it. I
1: or
0: know
1: not.
0: That.
1: Maybe, you know what? So here's, I've got a thought. When we sell it, if we do, we're just going to make it the Miss Shannon house.
0: And see if that increases the price or not.
1: It's going to increase the price because it's your house and with all the quirks.
0: If you wonder,
2: just sell it to yourself.
0: That's it. Because they're like,
1: I love it so much. I'm going to
0: buy
1: it
0: myself. Yeah,
2: you know who would buy this house?
0: Me.
1: Right. Yes.
0: Because I'm like,
1: I'd like to know who would like to buy Miss Shannon's house.
0: It is exactly what I want.
1: Let's talk about a bidding war right here on My Talk.
0: To be very honest, but this is also the reason why I encourage people to start the process, because it took me a couple of years to be able to get all my ducks in a row to buy the house. So it was good to be able to talk to Mimi, talk to Phil, figure out what I wanted to do, and then go, now I get to do this because I bought this house. And it's also the other reason why when Mimi's showing you a house and you're like, this house has potential, it's not perfect, that's what you want. If you're a person that likes potential, you're good, because then you can mess with it.
1: I love the people who can see potential.
0: Yeah. Mm-hmm.
1: I had a really interesting conversation about, I don't know how much to disclose here, showing a house that was, oh, so almost the right house.
0: Gotcha.
1: You know what I'm saying?
0: Yep.
1: It's like, and then the buyer was trying to justify, because the house had gone into multiple offers, and the buyer who I was working with said, I just want to throw an offer in it. I want to throw my hat in the ring.
0: Okay.
1: I'm like, okay, so you've just told me, let's talk about it. You've just told me that you're going to outgrow this house in less than 5 years. Mm-hmm. The bedrooms are too small. We're in multiple offers, and you just want to put an offer in to just play ball.
0: Mm-hmm. Why?
1: Why?
0: Yeah.
1: Exactly. And so anyway, we had this long conversation, and I will say that the person I was working with is a salesperson, right? So they're used to, you know, pushing the envelope, getting a win, you know, feels good to win.
0: Right.
1: And I said, first of all, you're never, I will faint here, right here on the porch if you don't at least offer what they're asking when we're in multiple offers, I'll faint, you know, and, you know, there's a lesson to be learned here, I suppose. But what is going to change if you pay what they're asking, if you pay over, if you pay under? Nothing about this house
0: that's
1: works
0: not quite
1: for
0: right.
1: you.
0: Right.
1: You know, at any price.
0: Yeah.
1: Why are we playing these games?
0: I think it's interesting that they wanted to just see.
1: Yeah. Hmm. And so what ended up happening is that we had, you know, we continued on with this, you know, conversation. And came to the conclusion that I was right, that the house was not the right fit for them.
0: Yeah.
1: And, you know, it was just kind of like
0: your competitive nature.
1: They just wanted
0: to be involved.
1: To win.
0: Yeah.
1: Just wanted
0: it's like,
1: to
0: so
1: win.
0: If you win it, now you're stuck
1: then
0: in
1: what?
0: A house. Right. What you going to do?
1: Yeah.
0: Immediately have buyer's remorse.
1: Yeah.
0: You know?
1: You're trying to figure out every way possible to get out of this deal.
0: Right.
1: This is a bad idea.
0: Yes. When instead you can go, oh, no, I'm going to put my efforts into.
1: Yes.
0: You know, like when you and I were looking at this house, it was, no, I'm going to have to do this. And you brought, you know, like we talked about the windows. You're like, well, the windows. I said, no, I know. I'm already going to put them in my head, start putting away for the windows and figure out what I'm going to do. But I could see potential in the other stuff. Like I knew that there was stuff I was going to do. But the bones of it were right for me versus what you're saying with your other potential buyer, that the bones weren't right. I was like, these bones make sense. Here's some tweaks that I will do, but none of them were immediate tweaks. It was all, as I have time, as I have funds, I will do X. Here's the stuff I can do myself. Here's the stuff I'll need to hire out.
1: Yeah.
0: And I had time to find the right people to hire the stuff out to.
1: Yeah.
0: That made a huge difference.
1: And then we had the parents who were like, you know what? Those small bedrooms don't really bother me. I grew up in a twin bed.
0: Yes,
1: you know,
0: yes,
1: so,
0: yes.
1: You know, it was wonderful. It was a great experience for all. I think we all walked away, you know, learning a lot about each other. And
0: about the situation.
1: Yeah. And I think that, you know, we tell the stories because, Maybe this is something that you're thinking about, you know, settling when you don't have to settle.
0: Right.
1: You don't have to
0: settle.
1: You can
0: just look a little longer.
1: Yeah. Mm-hmm. You know, there are homes out there, y'all, that are not beautiful.
0: Right.
1: But they're still really good homes.
0: Yeah.
1: They're okay.
0: And you will be able to grow into them.
1: And you can make them beautiful yourself.
0: Yes.
1: Mm-hmm. Yes. And then, you know, what a great feeling that is.
0: It does.
1: And you can turn into Miss Shannon and you can beautify your place with, you know, a paint roller or some DIY.
0: I like mine so much. I want to call the old owner and go, come see.
1: Don't.
0: Come look.

0: talk is fun.
1: Oh, my. This is truly delightful.
0: My talk. Everything entertainment.
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0: Well, hello, everybody, and it's Sunday, and it's noon, and I'm here, and you're there, and hi. Made it through the week. It was a birthday week. Yeah, some beers were consumed, maybe even a couple margaritas. All is well, though. Didn't have to rest for 2 days afterwards, so that's a good sign. So, hey, Woody, how you doing?
1: Doing very well, thank you.
0: And how was your week?
1: Pretty good.
0: Well, good.
1: Yeah.
0: Anything new and earth-shattering or whatever?
1: Well, today's my 13th wedding anniversary.
0: Oh, is it?
1: Yeah.
0: Well, congratulations. Happy
1: 13th. Thank you very much.
0: I always avoid 13.
1: Yeah, it's a little.
0: I go from 12 to 14.
1: Yeah, it's our 14th wedding anniversary today.
0: Oh, really? Yeah, there you go. 14 on the 13th.
1: Yeah.
0: Well, congrats. You had a July wedding, huh?
1: Yeah.
0: Was it hot and stuffy, or how was the day when you got married? Do you remember?
1: Yeah, I remember. It was a nice day.
0: Was it?
1: Yeah, it was an easy day. We got married at the, forget the name of the library, downtown St. Paul.
0: Okay.
1: Well, that was where the reception was. We're at a little park over there in downtown St. Paul. So, yeah, it was a nice day.
0: Oh, nice, nice. A lot of big people, a lot of people in the wedding?
1: Yeah, it was a pretty small wedding. No wedding party at all. It was
0: just the two of you?
1: Yeah.
0: Smart.
1: Yeah.
0: Because then you don't have to make decisions and have people's feelings hurt. Bingo. Oh, why didn't you ask me? And me. And some of these people, they have a stupid parade because they don't want to hurt anybody's feeling. There's 10 attendants, you know?
1: Yeah.
0: You're like, okay, I know the bride and groom's in there somewhere. Step aside.
1: You realize very quickly in the wedding planning process that it is no longer your day.
0: You got it.
1: For everybody else.
0: Oh, it is. It is. You know, my daughter, when she got married, Cassandra, She graduated from college on May 27th or 2nd or something like that. She got engaged June 7th. She got married on August 9th. They got married in the church at St. Genevieve's in Centerville. But we had the reception, and there was about 300 people. And luckily, it was the picture-perfectest day of ever. And there was no bugs. It was no wind. It was just a nice breeze. It worked out like picture-perfect. But, okay, engaged on June 7th, married on August 9th. That's a little window to put something together in your own backyard. But you know what? It really, because you don't have time to say, well, what if we do this? Or what if we do that? No, I think this would be, you just bam, bam, bam, bam, made the decisions and didn't look back, got her done. And so it did.
1: That's pretty nice.
0: Yeah, the people that string it out. Then you, all of a sudden, now I don't like this color. Maybe we should go with that color. I don't understand. Once you made the decision to get married, dang it. Just get married. Okay. None of this, you know, oh, geez. And I know this is sad. This is very, what is it? Not nice. The majority of weddings people don't make it. You know, after 7 to 10 years, you know, they're out of there. And you spent $20,000, you know. And so, I don't know. Mm-hmm. I know it should be a good memory. I think the party should be the best memory.
1: Yeah.
0: Just go get married. And then, you know, whether it's a church or a JP, whatever type thing, then have a good bash. But don't be, people, they walk into a hall and go, oh, wow. You know, and then after a couple drinks, they don't care what the heck's around them. You know, it's like, what? Because, you know, I'm a huge Christmas light person. And that's one thing was a must for that. I knew a guy that he won the Christmas lighting contest in Hugo a couple years in a row. So I went and asked him, can I borrow some of your Christmas lights? I'm having a wedding. Sure. He gives me all these totes and I'm like, oh my God. But anyway, so it was Christmas light city.
1: Cool.
0: And I think that sets a really cool ambience, you know?
1: Oh,
0: so
1: yeah,
0: it wasn't the colored ones. It was the white ones.
1: Oh,
0: I did have the colored ones in the school though. Cause I like the colored ones.
1: Yeah.
0: The white ones to me are too foofy.
1: Oh, that makes sense for a wedding.
0: Yeah. Oh, it does. Yeah. So, but yeah, so we did it. Yeah. So that was good. And then, unfortunately I lost my brother-in-law, Bill Winkle, and his service was Friday. And Eddie was, so we sent him on, one hell of a nice guy. What 80 years old, went like we all would like to go. He was playing games on a computer apparently during the night and just humped over the computer. He was gone.
1: Oh.
0: You know, no, you know, cancer, no nothing. But he had both shoulders replaced, both knees replaced. I mean, in his years, he's kind of been rebuilt.
1: Been through it.
0: But super nice guy. You would never find, always had a joke, always had trivia. He was a Ramsey County Sheriff for, I don't know, 30 years, Ramsey County Sheriff. And then he became a limo driver. And he would never tell you the cool people that he drove. He said, I just drove a couple cool people. Like, who was the cool person? I'm not telling you. And I said, so how do I know that it's true? You know, he said, because I know. And it's like, okay. So anyway, but yeah, Bill was a good jokester. Always had a joke. So he was a cool. That was Bill Winkle. We rest in peace. So that's anyway. So now today was the last Sunday of the month. And we have a special guest. We always have Dr. Jessica Levy, holistic vet. So she's here. But we also have Victoria. She's been on the show before. From the Balanced Orchid, where she's a physical therapist for animals. And so we're going to be talking about, like, what is it called? Lactating patella? What's that?
2: Luxating patellas.
0: Oh, okay. I'm a dog trainer. Okay, what did I say it again?
2: Luxating patellas.
0: Okay, and then ACLs. Okay, we're going to be talking about that, how instead of surgery, think other ways through it. You know, it may be a slower process, but it's a heck of a lot better than surgery. So we want to talk about that. And of course, we'll take your questions either to Victoria or Dr. Jess. And Dr. Jess is a wealth of information. If you've been, let's say you've been dealing with ear infections over and over and over again, you're on how many times of antibiotics and it's still not going away, then maybe look to the holistic side. Maybe there's another way to deal with it. And so that's why, so ask questions. We got them in studio, so let's ask the questions, okay? And so, so if you got questions, you can give a holler, 651-641-1071. I think what we'll do is we'll go to break now and just kind of come back and then jump into conversation, okay? So anyway, so, oh, I've got to get my book out. I'm not that, oh, I'll tell you, this break. Okay, what's the most used letter in the alphabet, the most used letter? Everybody knows what the least is. Maybe not. So what's the least and the most? We'll be back.
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11: 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Everything entertainment.
0: Soak up the sun. Not today. It's hot out there. People, make sure you, if you can't walk barefoot on whatever you're walking on, don't make your dog, okay? Get one of those heat sensors and that gun, you know, and point it to the ground, what you're walking on, and make, because like I say, you burn those paws, folks, your dog is done walking for the summer. So, I mean, I'm just amazed when I see people out there and the dog is like way behind them. They're not even checking because they want to run on this hot, stupid day. That's their prerogative, but leave the dog at home. Okay, I won't get on that soapbox. Okay, what's the most used letter in the English alphabet? What do you think there, Woody?
1: Most used, I'm going to go R.
0: Okay, what do you think?
2: E.
0: What do you think?
2: I was thinking E.
0: Ding, ding, ding. It's E. Okay, then what's the least used? What do you think, Woody?
1: Z.
0: Okay, Victoria?
2: X.
12: X.
0: It's Q.
2: Oh,
0: Q is the least. Is the least, yeah. No. Least used.
12: I hope Q's feelings aren't hurt.
0: Yeah,
12: it seems alarming. so many good words have Q in them.
0: Yeah, they do. They do, and it always is followed by a U, which I don't ever get that. Understand that?
12: Yeah,
0: why it always a U has to always follow a Q. Okay, we're talking dogs. Okay, or cats, yeah. And or okay. Welcome, Victoria from the Balanced Orchid, and explain to our listeners that are maybe new to the program who you are, what you do.
2: I am an animal massage therapist and body worker. So what that means is that I incorporate not only stretching out the muscle structure, but I give you homework and what to look for and kind of like my brain stopped. That's what I have.
0: Okay. Yeah. Your brain stopped. That's what
12: I send animals to Victoria for a massive number of reasons.
0: Uh-huh.
12: So if they're not straight, like puppies who have a sloppy sit, or if I notice that, like sometimes their wrists are hyperextended when they should be more upright.
0: Okay.
12: Right? Because you see this transition in puppies. When people get very young puppies, like 8 weeks, 9 weeks, they're kind of floppy, right? They don't have good muscle tone. Right. They're like infants.
0: Yes.
12: And at some point around, you know, in between 3, 4, or 5 months really, their bodies start to organize. They start to build muscle. Mm-hmm. And if they are not moving straight, like when a dog sits, their knees should be pointing straight. Their feet, their back feet should be, like those should be tucked under,
0: right,
12: pointing straight. Their front feet should be right in front of their back feet, pointing straight forward.
0: Right.
12: And if they don't look like that, or if they kind of slump to one side, or they have like a puppy sit.
0: Yes.
12: Or even like some of these little dogs, if they have, like their eyes point in different directions.
0: What?
2: You know, yeah, I work on a number
12: like
2: of those.
12: The bulgy-eyed dogs, and sometimes the eyes are not pointing straight.
0: Oh, really?
12: Forward. Yeah.
0: I
12: send them
0: that.
12: To Victoria so she can fix that because they don't have to grow up like that.
0: Oh, wow. Yeah, because of like puppy sit. That's when like people, you know, the puppy sit and he's slanting yeah. to one side.
12: Right.
0: Yep. Instead of sitting square. Okay. Yeah.
12: Exactly. And so that poor posture should be fixed before they grow up and, you know, turn to stone like we're already.
0: Yep.
12: We're stone people.
0: Yeah, when you can't sit straight in a chair anymore, you know, you're kind of humped over.
12: You have to fix yourself while you're still flexible.
0: And so
12: that things like we were saying before, the torn cruciate ligaments, kneecaps that won't stay in place.
0: Okay.
12: You know, a lot of front leg lameness is actually due to neck pain and neck stiffness. All of those will get sent to the massage therapist.
0: Okay. And so then you just can, by the feel of the dog, Victoria, you can kind of like see where it's off and kind of try to massage it into place?
2: Yeah. So I actually look, I always look at structure and movement first. How are they standing? How are they sitting? Then how do they move? Because that tells me what is compensating where.
0: Oh, okay.
2: Then I get the dog's intake and medical history. So like, oh, my dog loves Frisbee. My dog chases squirrels.
0: Yeah.
2: It's a swimmer. Then I'm like, okay, really look at the back half. And then from there, then I do massage and red light therapy. And then
0: what's red light therapy?
2: Red light therapy. Actually, I have a laser that does both red light and cold laser. So red light is superficial, kind of warms up the muscle tissue, brings blood to the area, helps the muscle relax before I work it.
0: Oh.
2: And then cold laser brings down inflammation and swelling.
0: Oh, okay.
2: And so I incorporate it both in the beginning and then sometimes at the end to kind of warm up the tissue and then bring down the inflammation.
0: Okay.
2: And then I often send dog owners home or cat owners with a little bit of homework, like these are the supplements I'd recommend. Maybe not playing Frisbee for a week. Let's see if they stop limping and things like that. And I often get compared to a chiropractor, which I'm not. I don't adjust bones, but I look at soft tissue muscles. And muscles.
0: Okay. Okay. That's my pain. All the dogs I've ever had, I've never played fetch. I never understood that game. And then, you know, people want to exercise their dogs. So they throw the ball, throw the frisbee. And then they get dogs that are compulsive disorders. You know, throw it again. Or, you know, they won't chase anything but the ball. Give me the ball. They drop it in your lap. And then what people don't realize is that how much damage they can do to the skeleton. Because the dog isn't made to fly through the air for a frisbee or fly up and grab a tennis ball. It's just
2: Yeah.
0: You know, but yet we think that, well, that's way cool. Or like what you brought up a couple times is, you know, the dock diving dogs.
2: Yep.
0: They're not meant to do belly flops over and over and over again. Yep. So what we ask a dog to do, and then we expect as they get older, they can still do it. People don't cut back. And, you know, they tell, they love doing that. Well, yeah, because you created a compulsive disorder.
2: Yeah.
0: You know, I'd rather see you use the brain for, you know, doing nose work, tricks, whatever, instead of the skeleton itself. But because people don't listen and they think, oh, the dog loves this. Well, it's been taught that by their humans. And so then they need people, like you and Dr. Jess. And so now I have a friend that came to you and she brought her dog. Well, I think Honey's what, 11?
2: Yep, 11.
0: Yeah. And anyway, and so now she had a patella. You say the first word.
2: Luxating patella.
0: Oh, okay.
2: Suspected luxating patella.
0: Okay, right. And so and right away the vets, I bless the vets, but they say surgery. Okay, the surgery is going to be $8,000 to $10,000 nowadays. It's ridiculous. But there's ways to do with, you can work with the dogs between you know, your massage and such like that, and the laser light and such, and then supplements that will help regenerate and help things instead of going straight to the surgery. And then the vets also told her that, okay, the dog is to stay in the kennel. Don't do any walking, don't do anything. And you said,
2: No.
0: Right. And that's, and to me, that makes perfect sense. If a dog just sits, just like if we're sick and we sit for a week and don't move, our muscles are starting to, you know, go away.
2: Yep.
0: And so if the vet says, you know, keep them in the kennel and they're not moving at all because we don't want to re-injure that, then to me, it's like, well, the whole body now is going into waste. We need to move. And so that's why, like I said, yeah, she's not supposed to take them on a 10-mile walk, for gosh sakes.
2: No.
0: But down to the, you know, just use common sense.
2: Yeah.
0: Is what it is. And then dogs that are having these problems, ramps or stairs to get on and off things.
2: For knee injuries, always ramps.
0: Okay, ramps.
2: Because they will often try to avoid the stairs. And I don't like, depending on what knee injury it is, like with Honey specifically, she's a low dog. She's a Lhasa Apso, so jumping onto a couch is going to be really hard. So I said ramps everywhere.
0: Okay.
2: With her specifically, I don't believe in kenneling a dog unless the injury is really severe.
0: Okay.
2: And she's older, so it's not like she's roughhousing with another dog in the house.
0: Right.
2: Motion is lotion, so even if you're tweaking the knee that's injured, you also don't want the good knee to go bad.
0: Okay, yeah.
2: And so that's why I'm like, walk to the mailbox and then rest.
0: Okay.
2: And follow you to the kitchen for a snack and then rest.
0: Okay.
2: And always on leash. We're not letting Honey chase any birds or squirrels. So like if she goes out and goes potty, we are on leash.
0: Right.
2: If she were younger and wants to play with the other dog in the house, on leash. Like that's when I'm like, okay, let's separate them, two different potty times.
0: Okay.
2: But a lot of people who have dogs with knee injuries, even if the knee is just slightly injured, a lot of vets I'm finding want to do surgery. And like, we can try to repair the knee first for cheaper and healthier and through stretching and exercises before we have to jump to surgery.
0: Okay. Yep. So that, yeah, don't, if, I'm a big nut about second opinions. You know, if somebody suggests surgery, then okay, what other things can I do? You know, what supplements can I take or give my animals or such things like that? And so, and also there's a lot of ACL injuries.
2: Mm-hmm.
0: What's your thoughts on ACLs?
2: In dogs, it's actually called CCL, same concept.
0: Okay.
2: But if she would have came in and not used the leg at all, I'm like, yeah, we'd probably considered surgery.
0: Okay.
2: And if she hadn't been using the leg.
0: Okay.
2: But she was toe tapping or tippy toeing through my office, and then she'd randomly plant the foot. So that tells me if something is torn, it's not torn all the way.
0: Okay.
2: So it's either frayed or something smaller like a meniscus is torn and not the major knee stabilizer.
0: Okay.
2: And even if she does need surgery, let's get the other hip and knee healthy first.
0: Okay.
2: And then I can help recoup both when you go under or when you come back out of surgery.
0: Yep. Okay. And then I've heard of dogs having where that patella, that it pops out and then they have to learn to put it back in again. Mm-hmm. Is like your massage, can that strengthen that so that it doesn't keep popping out?
2: Yeah. A lot of times luxating patellas means the kneecap pops in and out of place.
0: Yep.
2: And there's different varying degrees of it. A lot of times when I catch it early enough, it's because the quad muscle is so tight that it's pulling the knee up and out.
0: Okay.
2: Certain breeds are prone to it, like smaller breeds plus skinny leg breeds, Yorkies, Min Pins, Lhasa Apsos, etc. But it doesn't mean that like we can't give good supplements to strengthen the ligaments inside and then loosen the outside so that the knee is most likely to stay in place.
0: Okay, supplements. Now, what supplements do you suggest?
2: I love the standard process supplements Ligaplex 1, which is for acute injury and repair, and then C-Synergy, which is like a collagen-based support, and vitamin C. And I find that those two together, in my field specifically, when dealing with knees or hips, I had a hip and a shoulder recently be injured, and I suggested those two.
0: Okay. And same thing with hip dysplasia?
2: Hip dysplasia is a little different because that's a deformity within the within the ball and socket of the femur and the pelvis.
0: Yes.
2: And so, yes, I believe you can repair the ligaments, but if things aren't sitting right, we might have to look at muscle density. The thicker the muscle oftentimes can prevent the bones from rubbing against each other.
0: Okay. So will some of those supplements help with that?
2: That's when I would do like what Dr. Jessica suggested, like canine musculoskeletal support. I really like green lip muscles.
0: Okay.
2: The, like green muscle
0: lip muscles?
2: Yep. It's like muscles that you eat, muscles and clams.
12: Oh. Yeah. And that's what's in the canine musculoskeletal support now.
2: Yeah. It's really good for specifically joint and muscle inflammation.
0: Oh, interesting. Mm-hmm. Interesting.
2: And I found out recently it's great to increase vitality in male dogs before they breed.
0: Oh, wow.
2: I learned that at a dog show.
0: Oh, wow. Wow. Do you hear that, Woody?
1: At the dog show.
2: At the dog show, yep. The things you learn at dog shows.
0: Unreal. Unreal. Okay. If you guys got any questions, give a holler. 651-641-1071. You got a call?
1: Yeah.
0: Oh, I didn't know that. Sorry about that.
1: No, don't be sorry at all. Would you like to take it?
0: Sure. What time?
1: We got a couple of minutes. We've got Catherine on the line with a question for Dr. Jess.
0: Okay. Hi, Catherine.
13: Hi.
0: What's your question to Dr. Jess?
13: Well, I have a 9-year-old rescue kitty, and he's generally doing quite well, but about 8 months ago, he started just getting real itchy, and I thought, you know, ears, which the vet said, no, it seems like it's more of a food allergy. Well, I can't really afford the whole panel to work it up and all that. So what I've been doing is I've got him on good quality, limited ingredient duck and rabbit. And once a day, he gets a primal raw rabbit nugget and N&D digestive, because he tends to get a little stopped up. And then Purina hydrolyzed kibble, but that's, he thinks it's treats. Yeah. So he doesn't get like big servings of kibble. He gets that as treats.
0: Okay.
13: And then I give him a probiotic and standard process VF Antronix and enteric support, and an eighth of a teaspoon organic psyllium for his digestion.
0: And he'll eat all that? I'm impressed for a cat.
12: Yeah, well, he really covered your bases.
0: Oh, kitty.
13: Well, his fur is just, you know, luxurious. And he loves the supplements. The psyllium helps him, you know, a little bit more regular. So all of that is working, but he's still scratching and shaking his head some. It's better than it was. I don't know what else to try.
12: Does he have any goo in his ears? Like, is there any wax in there?
13: No, none.
12: Uh-huh. Right. So if there's no wax in the ear canals, and you see this with dogs, too, where they're still shaking their heads, they're still scratching at their ears, but there's nothing in there. Yeah. It's not like there's wax, you know, massive amounts of wax being produced that is having a hard time getting out. And that is when you go to your massage therapist. No, really, because that tells you that there's a sensation. So they feel like their ears are tingling, or they feel like their ears are itching, or
0: ooh,
12: they
0: okay.
12: feel like there's
13: well,
12: bugs crawling around in the ears.
13: Excuse me. It's not just his ears. He scratches at like his chin and his neck.
12: Yep. And those same nerves also go to your face.
0: Okay, hold that thought. Yep, hold that thought. We'll come back and take care of it. What is the shortest complete sentence in the English language? What is the shortest complete sentence in the English language? I'll be back.
14: Where talk is fun.
15: People really need this right now.
14: My talk, everything entertainment.
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1: 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Highs in the 90s today and tomorrow, then a little cooler in the second half of the week. Not much, but a little. 94 is the high tomorrow, 86 Tuesday, then 88 Wednesday. 93 is the high today. 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
11: 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That's what we're talking about. Where talk is fun. My Talk 107.1. Everything entertainment.
0: Hi, thank you for turning into the Katie K9 show. Greatly appreciate it. Sharing your Sunday afternoon as hot as it's going to be. And remember, please don't take the dogs with you or the cats with you. Leave them at home in the air conditioning.

0: from seventh grade on up all said, you write like you talk, and that's so refreshing to read. But your grammar sucks. They didn't say grammar sucks, but you know what I mean? They would, on content, I always got an A. But as far as how my sentence structure and where the commas and the everything else is supposed to go, yeah, D. But they said, but you're, it's very refreshing to read because you read like you write like you talk. And I'm just like, oh, okay, thank you for the compliment. So anyway, okay. Okay, go back on to the caller here. We're back to
1: Catherine. You
0: Catherine,
1: with
0: there you go. Okay, Catherine, you still there?
2: Yes.
0: Okay, Dr. Jess, go ahead.
3: Well, I think Catherine was actually in the middle of saying something else.
0: Oh,
3: when we ran off to break.
2: Oh,
3: were you?
2: He scratches it at his neck and his ears and his, you know, cheeks and bites his feet some.
3: Right. And so the same nerves that go to your face run through your inner ear. And so all these nerves pass together in a bundle. They come out. Like after the brain, they come out of the spinal cord in your neck, and then they turn around, they make a U-turn, and they go back to the inner ear, and from there they branch out and innervate your face. So this is why cats with food allergies or sensitivities commonly have an itchy face. They commonly have itchy ears, even though it's not an ear infection. And so if you have taken care of the food situation and the coat is better, and you're feeding the cat some different things, and you're varying the diet, and you're hopefully completely getting rid of the dry food, because that would also probably solve this problem.
2: Even though it's hydrolyzed?
3: Oh, there's other things in there besides the hydrolyzed protein. And also the
2: Yeah,
3: the processing itself is pro-inflammatory. But that's why I also send these guys to the massage therapist to get the nerve issues and the neck sorted out, because that's likely where a lot of that sensation is stemming from.
2: Okay.
3: So if you like, if you think of, you know, cats who chew on their paws or pull out their hair, it is often because they feel something, right? It feels like there's something crawling on them, or they feel tingly, or and so that is what they're reacting to. They're not thinking like, you know, I'm going to show these humans, they better stop feeding me garbage food. I'm going to pull my hair out. Right? They're not thinking that. They're responding to a stimulus in the skin. And, you know, everybody always forgets that your skin is basically a whole bunch of nerves standing on end,
0: right,
3: feeling things.
0: The biggest organ of everything.
3: Yeah.
0: So, Victoria, what do you think of that as far as the massage can correct this?
4: Yes.
0: Okay.
4: I have worked on a number of dogs, cats, and even a horse that has had this issue. Dr. Jessica's dog, actually, ironically enough, I worked on her dog for this. A lot of times once the neck gets pinched, it's kind of like when your hand goes numb or tingly when you're laying on it too much, and then the whole side of your neck kinks up. If we can stretch out that neck and loosen it up and then get a nice, like, even a chiropractor adjustment after the cat is loose, it often mellows out a ton and or goes away completely. And cats, you have to think, kind of fling themselves up and off and down, and they're jumping and running. And and your cat is still young, so he's probably super active.
2: Yeah, he's kind of a lump.
4: Oh.
3: Well, you know, honestly, get rid of the dry food, maybe he'll be a little bit less of a lump.
0: Is he overweight?
2: Yeah. No. Maybe a half a pound.
0: A half a pound on a cat's a lot. Take a half a pound of hamburger and put it on your cat somewhere.
3: Right, but it is remarkable. Like, the biggest improvement that I saw with my cats, as I took an entire group of cats through their food journey, was even though I was feeding them the best of food, like Ed and D is top of the line, I was buying the best, most expensive bags of dry cat food, the smallest bags of kibble. I would get it home and open it up and put the kibble into little jelly jars to try to keep it fresh. And every jar would only be opened twice. And I would go through a 4 to 5 pound bag of food in 4 or 5 days because I had 9 cats back then.
0: Okay.
3: And as soon as I stopped feeding them dry food, like, their health just improved massively.
0: Yep.
3: And the ones who had had allergies never had allergies again. And no more hairballs, no more anything. It's phenomenal.
0: Yep.
2: So do you feel like what I'm doing other than the kibble
3: I said, I think you have hit like every point you possibly could, and then continue with your food journey and continue to introduce new proteins. so that you can set up.

0: an actual rotation where if you're feeding canned food or, you know, the canned food that comes in a pouch or whatever it is, but like every can you open, ideally you want something different. And so if you constantly switch proteins, let's say your cat was sensitive to a chicken-based diet or whatever, then if you change the proteins every meal, which is kind of easy to do with canned food, unless he's your only cat, then it might be every day and a half or something.
1: Yes,
0: like that.
1: And so there, I get the 3 ounce, the little cans.
0: Oh,
1: and
0: perfect.
1: He gets half in the morning, half in the evening, and then I switch it up the next day.
2: Nice. Yeah. Look at you.
0: Yeah, and so basically if you keep changing, change your proteins, change the brands, then that should prevent food from causing problems in the future.
1: Okay, so if I understand correctly, the food situation is fine except delete the kibble.
0: Right, and then your supplements, I'm impressed. Whoa. Everything is good.
1: That's because it came from you from when I had a different cat.
2: Oh. There you go. So you stuck with it. Thank you.
0: And look at your memory. Isn't that amazing?
1: Yeah. I can't take credit for it. It was all you.
0: That's funny.
1: So,
0: that's funny.
1: Well, this feels good. So I can try deleting the kibble, and it's okay to use a couple more of the good brands of cans to get different kinds in. And the raw, I just started the primal raw rabbit nuggets, and he loves it.
2: Good.
1: So that's good.
0: Yeah, so you basically, continue that exploration. You know, there's a lot of different kinds of good food at this point. But I think it is, I love what you're doing because everybody wants instant results, and yet it is kind of a process.
2: Yes.
0: You let it take its time. And so, I have plenty of clients where, let's say people come in and let's say the cat's in kidney failure or something or has some kidney problems, and the cat's also on a prescription diet for the kidneys. A lot of people are like, well, I don't necessarily want to dump that because maybe it is helping. Mm-hmm. How do I know that's not the reason why my cat hasn't gotten a UTI in a month or whatever?
2: Right.
0: And so it's okay to keep those things on board at first, and then when you gain confidence, then you throw that part out.
1: Okay. So you're okay with the supplements that he's getting?
0: Yep. Yep.
1: Okay.
0: Good choices.
1: Excellent.
0: Good choices. And so now you're at the point where you could say, okay, so he's stable. Everything's going okay. I still have this lingering symptom. I literally had clients in yesterday with two dogs. Both of the dogs have, one dog had a mast cell tumor. The other dog has allergy symptoms. And, they had kind of gotten to the point where they were finally ready to let go of the kibble.
2: Okay.
0: And so,
1: but it's
0: some people, will dive right in and the animals do well with it. Some animals need to go more slowly. Some people to go more slowly. So
1: he'll just get another raw nugget instead.
0: And get a different protein. Get something else.
1: Yeah, he doesn't get to choose. Okay. And so then I'm sorry for trying that. And then if I go ahead with a massage therapist.
2: Yep, that's Victoria. But Victoria, how can they get a hold of you?
3: You can hop on my website, thebalancedorchid.com.
2: Okay.
3: 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Or since you've already connected with Dr. Jess in the past, you can always shoot her an email and she can forward you my info.
1: Okay.
2: Okay. So it sounds like we got a plan and everything's going to go good.
1: Yeah.
2: Good.
3: I'm excited for you.
1: Thank you. I mean, it's improved. It's just not gone.
0: Right.
1: And I thought there's one piece of the pie I'm missing, but I feel hopeful now. So thank you so much.
0: You bet.
2: Good, good. Okay.
0: Well, I do see that a lot. I mean, you see plenty of dogs who, they're shaking their head, scratching. Some even give themselves a hematoma.
2: Yeah.
0: Break blood vessels in the ear flap. And you look in the ear canals, and there's nothing in there that's telling you that it's a sensation. It's a feeling.
2: Okay.
0: Or like the dogs who have had so many anal gland problems, they've had their anal glands removed. And guess what? They're still chewing at their butts, and they're still scooting across the floor.
2: It's
0: because
2: it's a
0: they
2: sensation.
0: Feel.
2: Yeah.
0: Mm-hmm. Yeah.
2: And that's where Victoria comes in.
0: Yep.
1: Well, this has been fabulous. Thank you so much.
2: Well, thank you so much for the call. Have a great day.
1: You too. Bye.
2: Bye-bye.
3: Bye.
2: Okay. We're going to run, and then we're going to come back, and we got another caller on. So you got a question for either Victoria from thebalancedorchid.com or Dr. Jessica Levy, the holistic vet, or me, Katie Canine, a dog trainer. But anyway, give a holler, 651-641-1071. Okay, if you drop a can of Diet Coke and a can of Coke in water, what's going to happen? Do you have any idea? We'll be right back.
4: Morning, sunshine.
5: I see this woman, and she has giant sunglasses. She's staring in the direction of me and my husband. And she's not moving.
6: I don't love this.
5: And I don't clock her.
6: Does she look like Holly does right now?
5: Yes. I now refer to her as the Babadook woman. Oh, God, Holly.
2: Hey.
5: As Karen is talking to us, Babadook starts moving in our direction. Like, coming. And I'm getting chills. Okay, I literally did just get chills. Mm-hmm. She is now moving. Stop it, Holly. You're scaring me, Holly. Get off the camera.
6: Oh, my God.
4: The Jason Matheson Show with Colleen Lindstrom. 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
3: If the world was ending, I'd want to be next to you.
4: If the price. All right, we're back. Got a question? Give a holler, 651-641-1071. We got a lot of talent sitting in the booth today. So, okay, if you dropped a can of Diet Coke in water and a can of regular Coke, what do you think happens? What do you think, Woody?
0: I'm going to say the Diet can floats and the regular sinks.
4: And what do you think, Dr. Jess?
5: I have no idea. Are the cans open?
4: No, it's just a can of Coke, an open can, an open can.
5: Okay, yep. That sounds good.
4: What do you think, Jeff?
6: They both splash.
4: Oh, they both splash. That's true. They both splash. Yeah, you're right. How did you know that?
0: Really?
4: The Diet Coke floats where the regular Coke sinks.
0: How about that?
4: I was like, okay, now I want to try this.
5: Because sugar is heavier than whatever the chemicals
4: are.
5: Put in
4: That's
5: the
4: first thing I thought of, too.
5: Yeah.
4: That's the first thing. I know when you can take Coke and clean your toilet, I don't want it to be drinking it.
5: Which one can you do that with?
4: Coke.
6: Yeah. Regular Coke.
5: Regular?
4: Mm-hmm. Yeah, you can clean your toilet with regular Coke.
5: Okay.
4: It's like, no, thank you. Ain't going in these lips. I've always been a Pepsi drinker anyway. And the original Coke, what I understand, did have cocaine in it. Did have cocaine in the regular Coke.
0: Not
4: anymore, no.
0: Womp womp.
4: Yes, exactly. All the people out there going, darn.
5: Right? The fun just got sucked out of life.
4: No kidding. Okay, do we got anybody else there?
0: Yes, we've actually got Ann calling in with an update.
4: Ooh.
0: On her pup.
4: Okay. Hey, Ann, how you doing?
7: Hi, good.
4: Good.
7: It's somewhat not so hot.
4: Yeah, it's hot. I know it. It is what it is. But if you keep saying, oh, my God, it's hot, it even gets hotter.
7: I just think of in the wintertime when it's 20 below, like, oh, I'll think of this day.
4: There you go. Right? So what I do is just go on, what was it, Movie Channel. Last night, all day yesterday, they were doing Christmas in July. They had all these Christmas movies, so it was all about snow, you know? So it's just like, hey, that kind of makes you feel cooler, you know, watching all that snow.
7: Nice.
4: Okay, what's your update, Ann?
7: Well, I called a couple weeks ago because we were going to be adding a 6-year-old boy to our family.
4: Yep.
7: And so Dr. Levy knows me too. We get the boohoons.
4: Okay.
7: And the introduction went extremely well.
4: Nice.
5: Oh, good.
7: Kind of better than we kind of expected, actually. So that's yay. And we're still working on the cat approving. So we're working through the introductions, you know, where he's on leash and she's,
4: okay.
7: You know. So it's going. And, you know, she's in charge anyway, the cat. So
4: right.
7: We have to make sure he knows. And she was pretty good. She batted him on top of the head and she didn't have her claws out. So she's not as annoyed as she tries to make us all think she is.
4: Right. Wow. Well, that's good.
5: A little test bopping.
4: Yeah, bopping.
7: Yeah.
4: Bop, bop.
7: And he's already catching on to his name. So
4: nice.
7: That went really smoothly. In fact, I was telling I was trying to. It's a pretty easy name, but my mom's not really great on being able to hear or spell, so I was repeating it on the phone as I was talking to her, and his tail was just wagging away.
4: Nice,
7: Good. Some extra praise. He's like, hey, I know my name. I hear my name.
4: Oh, is that ever nice? That's good. I'm glad that's going good for you.
7: Yeah.
4: Okay.
5: Well, so what did you change his name from? And what?
7: So originally, they called him Caesar.
4: Uh-huh.
7: And I guess it was more to do with the Planet of the Apes Caesar. I hadn't even thought...
4: I didn't even know there was a Caesar on a Planet of the Apes. Okay.
7: Yeah,
5: must have been
7: really
5: the chief ape. Yeah,
7: it, but,
5: I don't remember that one.
7: Yeah. And then we changed his name to Aldo, as in like Aldo Leopold.
4: Oh, okay.
5: Oh, good.
4: Cool. That's good.
7: Yeah. Yeah,
4: well, just keep repeating his name, and then when he gives you a look, you pat him, and oh, yay, that's who you are. That's who you are. Yay.
5: Do you think it helps, Katie, that it's like different? Like that much different from his previous name?
4: No, it doesn't make it. You know, a lot of people, what they do, like when they adopt rescue dogs, let's say it comes with Caesar, okay? And so all rescues give the dog a new name, same with cats, because new beginning, new name, okay? Mm. So the dog does not know that name well anyway. And so then people try to find a name that sounds like it. you know, like Caesar, maybe you call him Teaser or Taser or something like that, you know. And so, but that doesn't make any difference. It really, as far as how close or whatever, is once you decide to change it, they can learn it within about 2 weeks if you do it right. Like I say, every time you say the dog's name, something great happens. He gets a pad, yeah. He gets a game, he gets maybe a kibble, or when he's eating, oh, Caesar, oh, look at how, oh, do you like your food, Caesar? Oh, such a Caesar. Look at you, Caesar. All of a sudden, this name means something so cool. And all of a sudden, the head's turning faster and faster, and bingo, they know their name. So,
7: mm-hmm. Yeah.
5: Wow, that's awesome.
7: Yeah, he's pretty much even. It's only been since about Tuesday morning at 1 when we met him, because he was delayed. He actually flew in, and they had to pick a flight. Originally, it was supposed to be 4 in the afternoon, but it was hot that day, so
5: yeah.
7: It got delayed. So he was able to, you know, even though he was in cargo, the dog was in cargo, of course, but, you know, he's...
4: Okay, cool.
7: Flight or whatever, and so that was nice. And
5: is he getting along well with the ladies?
7: Yes. Oh my gosh, I think Crystal's quite smitten.
5: Oh, good. Well, hopefully they'll put him in his place a little bit.
7: That's good. And he's pretty easygoing too. He just, you know, even like our youngest one, she actually did. She was the one I was a little bit more worried about, but she has done extremely well. And we did the walk. You know, we didn't do the walk in the, like, 3 in the morning when we got back home, because that was a little bit much. But
4: yeah.
7: I stayed in the living room with him overnight while he was in a crate, and then my husband left the other with the girls. And then we did the walks in the morning with each of them, and it went really well. And
5: oh,
7: then,
5: good.
7: Yep, and just, then, yeah, came home and played a little bit. And
4: take it steady. Take it steady.
5: Good. Is he liking his new food?
7: Yes, I was going to talk about that. So, yeah, he was kibble fed before we got him. He right away liked. So right now we're on pork Oregon. We're out of beef temporarily until we get more beef, and then so that's like in the morning, and then we always mix an egg. And he loves. So he likes that, and he loves kefir.
5: Oh, good.
7: And then at night is usually when we do the raw meaty bones.
5: Mm-hmm.
7: And he's a little bit mystified on those yet. He hasn't started chomping on it, and then he's like, "Oh, this is different." So I had some necks in the freezer, so I just chopped some of them or kind of whacked them with the mallet to you know, kind of break them up a little bit. And now I've kind of gotten to where I have to just, like, cut them into pretty small pieces. And then he does eat them.
5: Oh, good.
7: Working on that. So we might have to kind of, we're thinking we might grind some of that.
5: Yeah, just give him time. Just give him time.
7: And his teeth don't really seem to too bad. I did actually order some of the, I forget what it's called, from Animal Essentials. It's something dent, but it has all the enzymes, which is kind of nice because we talked about that a few weeks ago with the enzymes. But then there's, like, I think it's kelp and maybe some other things that kind of help break down tartar. And I thought, well, if he's not really chewing his bones as well as we'd like, you know, that's going to take a while. And I did a little bit of coconut oil. I thought, well, I'll just do it, you know, not too much, you know, like all at once. But he's really good about, you know, letting us.
5: Yeah.
4: Well, that's good.
5: He'll get there. You'll be fine.
4: Yeah. Oh, thank you for calling. Yeah. Thank you for calling with the update. Good luck.
7: Yeah, you're welcome. I'm happy to have such good news.
5: Good.
4: Yeah, there you go.
5: Excellent. Thanks, Ann.
4: Yep. Stay cool. Take care.
7: Yeah.
4: Bye-bye.
7: Bye-bye.
4: There you go. I saw something about pomegranate, maybe for teeth, as far as to take, like, that. You know, the tar, to lessen the tar. Yeah, on their teeth. Okay. Have you heard anything about that, pomegranate?
5: No, but, I mean, A, how are you going to get your dog to eat it? Because usually it's a little tart.
4: Uh-huh.
5: And then also the little, like, pomegranate seeds have, like, a little bendy bit inside them. And isn't that just going to get stuck between their teeth?
4: Yeah, I don't know if it's actually eating the pomegranate or if they made a powder out of it. I don't know.
5: Even the powder, though, like a lot of vitamin C powders that are made for humans because they're made from citrus, they are pretty tart.
4: Okay.
5: So that's why I typically use the one made by Holistic Pet Organics, Holistic with a W, of course.
4: Okay. Oh.
5: But they make an ester C for dogs. And so, like, sometimes when things are made for dogs, it's an advantage because they're thinking, like, I can't sell a product that people can't get their dogs to eat.
4: Correct.
5: So we'll have to do something to it
4: right.
5: to make dogs like it.
4: Right.
5: So then it's a better option.
4: Oh, okay. Okay. God, they just come out with so much in whatever's riding the wave, everybody wants to try. Same with, like, liquid collagen. But they said it has type 1, 2, and 3. That's the type you want to get, that it has all three, which I don't understand.
5: Yeah, but nowadays, like if you get them other places or from the health food store, some of the bottles now say on them, with all 9 types of collagen, you want more. You want more types of collagen.
4: Okay.
5: Yeah. I learned that at a lecture at the State Veterinary Conference in January.
4: So then, what are we looking for then? Liquid collagen compared to powdered collagen?
5: I just get it from the health food store.
4: Liquid or powder?
5: The powder.
4: Okay.
5: The powder that's made for humans.
4: Okay.
5: As long as it is, like you can get collagen made from beef, chicken, marine collagen, which is made from fish, or all three of them.
4: Okay.
5: But I just try to avoid the collagen that's made for vegans.
4: Okay.
5: I know. It's made from coral, which I don't even know if humans can digest coral. It seems a little wacky to me.
4: Okay. So am I rehydrating it?
5: No.
4: Or am I just putting the powder on it?
5: No, because you're already feeding raw food. So then you just put the powder on that.
4: Oh, okay. How much?
5: It kind of depends. I'll do like, maybe a quarter teaspoon for a small dog, like maybe Cocker Spaniel sized dog, half a teaspoon for a Border Collie-ish around there. And then, maybe a teaspoon for like a lab, depending on how big they are, and a tablespoon sometimes for the big dogs.
4: That's once daily?
5: Yeah.
4: Okay.
5: Yeah, typically. Okay. But I do that for a lot of young growing dogs. So we want our dogs to grow up. I think of it as like I want them to grow up straight, tall, and tough.
4: Okay.
5: I don't want dogs that are easily damaged. I don't want dogs where, I saw a Pomeranian years ago that jumped off its owner's lap and broke a leg.
4: Okay.
5: Right? That's not supposed to happen.
4: Yeah.
5: And so that's kind of what you're doing with collagen. But I use it for older dogs, too, because it's great for their joints. So whether or not they have arthritis, everybody can typically be helped by a collagen supplement. It's good for the immune system.
4: Okay.
5: It's, part of what builds your strong tendons and ligaments.
4: Okay. And then with the collagen, what I've seen and read was that our skin as we age, that's why we get what do we call it, crepe paper skin. But anyway, like a lot of the itchies for the dogs and that it comes from a leaky gut, but also that the collagen will help repair because they
5: – Correct.
4: They show it like a map. It's like little riverbeds are breaking open and it gets wider and wider. You know what I mean? Mm-hmm. And then they get the itchies and such like that. So the collagen can repair that.
5: Yeah. So I use it a lot for itchy dogs or dogs with – allergies or autoimmune disease, stuff like that.
4: Okay.
5: Mm-hmm. I think pretty much anybody can benefit from it. So
4: from collagen? I just got to take mine. I have it. And I'm really good for
5: it. I ran out and I have to get more.
4: Yeah. So you said don't get the vegan, correct?
5: Right.
4: But you want to get the beef?
5: Most of the time I use beef. But there's a nice one. I think it's made by Ancient Nutrition that is it's beef and chicken and fish.
4: Okay. Okay, why did the actor fall through the floorboards? Why did the actor fall through the floorboards? We'll be back.
1: Where talk is fun.
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4: 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And then we got me, the letter K, the letter T, the letter K, the number 9.com. Hey, what do you got, a website?
22: Nope.
4: Oh, well. I'd throw it out there.
5: Yeah, apparently you need a barcode or something.
23: QR code.
4: There you go.
5: Eventually,
4: okay.
5: They'll just put it on our foreheads.
23: Yeah.
4: Why did the actor fall through the floorboards? Woody, what do you say?
22: His career bottomed out.
4: Oh, that's pretty good. Ooh. Okay, Dutch Jess?
5: I have no idea. I was going to go with whatever Woody said.
4: Victoria?
22: Smart gal.
23: Yeah, I have no idea on this one.
4: Why did the actor fall through the floorboards? He was going through a stage.
23: Oh.
4: Hey, they're dad jokes, folks. They're dad jokes. Some make sense, some not so much. That one, not so much. But anyway, okay, who's up?
22: We've got James on the line. He's got a dog with some anxiety issues.
4: Okay. Hi, James. How you doing?
24: Hi, doing good. Can you hear me okay?
4: You betcha. We got y'all. I was zeroed in. So what's going on?
24: My girlfriend here with me, too. She may need to get some clarity. It's her dog.
4: Okay.
24: So we have a 4-year-old sheepdoodle, I believe it is.
4: Sheepadoodle?
24: Sheepadoodle, yep. And she has a lot of energy, gets really excited, really crazy.
4: Yep.
24: When there's basically two or more people there, but it was just one-on-one. She's, for the most part, good.
4: Okay.
24: We got a little pacifier thing that she'll suck on. She even goes for it herself when she knows she's going to get extra excited. She's about 4, I think I said that.
4: Okay.
24: Years old. So, looking for some suggestions on the anxiety.
4: As far as anxiety.
24: Like how to reduce it, like how to keep her from going from 0 to 100 and seconds when somebody comes over, or
4: well, that is the breed that you got. You got a herding breed, you got a hunting breed. You got a, the poodle side is very, very smart and clever. And the sheep-a-doodle, with the old English sheepdog, that side is a herding breed and lots of energy also, okay? And so the thing is that you got to drain the brain. You got to do teaching. You got to teach the dog, hold a thought, focus, and listen. And have you done any formal training at all?
0: Yes, she has done formal training, but I've not maintained probably as well as I should have.
4: Okay. And see, like when people come over or anytime she gets herself into like, hello, let's roll. Most people create it to be, they get high voice, knock it off, bad dog. And that just feeds the frenzy even more. Okay. So if the dog is bouncing off the wall, then you go get yourself a leash and you do two things. You stand on it. How many pounds is she?
0: 60.
4: Okay, so my guess is probably about 20 inches from the hook. Stand, if the dog is standing, you stand on the leash with both feet so that her head is slightly dipped. We don't want to pin her to the ground. Now she tries to jump up on you and jump out at somebody that you're trying to talk to or whatever. She corrects herself. And don't look at her. Bring your hands to your body and just stand there and wait her out. All of a sudden, she's like, she's not being fed the energy of knock it off, quiet, sit, do this, do that. Okay, and what she's doing is nothing's happening, nothing to feed off of. And all of a sudden, you've got control of the situation, but just simply standing on the leash. And if you do it every time, all of a sudden the dog starts realizing that they start, I get nowhere with this, so I guess I'll just maybe sit here and be patient and focus and hold a thought. And that's what you want them to do, is to just, also two people come over to the house. I don't know if you've heard the show before. It's called The Invisible Dog. You put the dog on a leash. You put the bulk of the leash, of a 6-foot leash, on the seat of the chair and you sit on it. Don't look at them. Don't touch them. Don't whatever. They have to be, if they look at you or try to come up into your face and space, you turn your head sideways because a side profile to a dog is a calming signal. You hold on to your wrist. I don't care which wrist. But anyway, so you lean forward, turn your head sideways, and give them a bump at the forearm with a growl. Ah! Okay, because what you want is a dog to totally leave you alone. The dogs are always after our attention. Look at me, look at me, look at me now. And if you got a high energy dog, everybody wants to run him, walk him, fetch him to try to get rid of it. All you're doing is building an athlete. You're not teaching him anything. And when you're physically tired and you sit down for about an hour, you're ready to go out and pull weeds and mow the lawn. But if you're mentally drained or you're teaching her stuff to hold the thought, then that's going to drain the brain and that makes them a calmer, steadier dog. Like doing some nose work. Every week you're going to teach it one new trick. Once a week you're going to name the next toy. By making the dog mentally busy, but that's going to get, you're going to have a calmer and steadier dog. But the biggest thing is that when she starts acting like a noodlehead, put that leash on and stand on it. Let her drag the leash around the house. Make sure it's nylon, not leather. Otherwise, she'll just eat it. You know, and so that's the whole thing is get, what she does is, what's your plan? What are you going to do? Are you just going to start screaming and yelling at her and that feeds the pot? Or are you going to say, okay, little girl, you want to be nutsy? Here, let's just hang out here. The hardest thing for dogs and people to do, nothing. Just to be patient and wait. And that's what you got to teach her, okay? Because the sheep-a-doodle, that's a whack-a-doodle dog mentally, okay? And then you've got the old English sheepdog. And then you got that's the energy side, okay? And then the poodle is the smart side, all right? And so, like I say, he's 4 years old. Have you had the dog for since a puppy?
0: Yes.
4: Okay. Yep. Okay. And so that's what you got to do is move forward by teaching the dog. And then also what you're feeding, what food are you feeding?
0: I think just like Hill Science kibble.
4: Yeah, let's get off of that. I would strongly recommend, because a lot of times we are what we eat. Okay, in energy-wise, mentality-wise. And so I would definitely try go over to the Nutrisource line. They got so many different ones to rotate through. Maybe add some raw into the diet, add some freeze-dried, some dehydrated. The whole thing is that all your dry foods are 50-60% carbs. Carbs are turn into sugar. Sugar turns into fat. Sugar also turns into wackadoodle fly from the chandeliers. Okay. And so, like I say, a lot of things that could add into the overall mentalness of the dog. And then now, Victoria, you're saying sometimes, massage will help. with some conditions.
23: Yeah, especially with anxiety and young dogs. We don't often give them or make them take a calm moment.
4: Okay.
23: And have that quiet time. And you're just feeding this fight, flight, freeze, frantic energy.
4: Yeah.
23: And then there's no space for the sympathetic nervous system to calm down.
4: Okay.
23: So having that quiet time at the end of the day where it's like petting softly and slowly, breathing calmly, and like starting to feed the other relaxing part of the brain, then you have a more balanced dog because then they don't stay in this franticness.
4: Yep.
23: They're able to be like, what's that? That's fun. Oh, wait, let me relax.
4: Yeah.
23: And you actually physically can change the brain chemistry by what neurological connections you feed throughout the day.
4: Yep. Yep. And that's why, like I said, the invisible dog sitting on the leash, you know, three times a day, 5 minutes here, 10 minutes there, a half hour, an hour, just relax, breathe. And like I said, unfortunately, when people have high energy dogs, they want to keep feeding that and feeding it and feeding it. And then all of a sudden you got compulsive disorders. You know, the dog doesn't know how to just settle down. Does that make sense to you?
0: Makes total sense. Okay. Yes, absolutely.
4: Okay. And so that's what we want to do is work on calmness. We know the dog can go 100 miles an hour. Feed the brain as far as, you know, like I said, I would switch off the food you got, get on a better source, less sugar. You know, that, and that's why by doing a little bit more raw, freeze-dried cooking for the dog. I love refrigerator day, you know, whereas things that are skeptical for me, we give to the dog. Okay. And so, and when you start rotating the diet, you know, you got to go slow because you don't want to, you know, get the dog with, you know, get the runs and stuff like that. Okay. Just slowly roll. You know, you'll start out, let's say, with one of the Nutrisource,
24: She's got a very sensitive stomach, so we have to be mindful of what she eats.
4: Okay.
5: Right? Of course your dog has a sensitive stomach.
4: Okay, go ahead.
5: That's where this is all coming from. I mean, besides the lack of management, lack of training.
4: Yeah.
5: So that's where...
24: Say more on that. Like, how do the two kind of relate?
5: Because the gut-brain axis, right? That's the latest buzzword in medicine. So everything turns out to be all about the microbiome. And the bulk of the microbiome, the intestinal immune system, right? It's all about the guts. And so feeding the dog a more natural diet will help calm them. Training them helps calm them. Like when you have expectations that are clear and the dog knows what it is supposed to do, mm-hmm. that has a calming effect. And then putting your hands on them to soothe their neurological system also helps calm them. And it doesn't, like, it's not just about having a dog who... Instead of jumping around, she's, you know, thank God, finally sleeping on a dog bed, right? That's just recharging. but you want a dog who can look at you and, like, with intelligence and say, hello, human, what would you like me to do? What are we doing next? What's the next task?
4: Right.
5: Like a dog who can actually focus. And so, yeah, it all starts in the gut. So that's why Katie's saying to ditch the sugar, which is the highly processed kibble. So effectively, you're feeding your dog Pop-Tarts one after the other, and you're like, hey, how come she's always kind of crazy?
4: Yeah.
5: Because she's eating Pop-Tarts on a regular basis.
4: So what would you suggest to them? Okay, since she's got a sensitive stomach, where should they start?
5: Well, you know, I like raw food, and I like fixing leaky gut, so those are kind of my two go-tos. So there's a lot of information on the favorites page of my website about how to get started with raw food. If you happen to be around or come up to Canine Crossing in Andover. Those folks are very knowledgeable about raw feeding and can help guide you. And then standard process canine enteric support is probably like my number one supplement because most of the things that I see are linked to leaky gut. But I literally saw this. So I had a client come in for like a 6 month follow-up a few days ago with a German Shepherd, super nice dog. And he was a nice dog when I had seen him 6 months before,
4: yeah.
5: Except he was kind of jumping out of his skin, right? She was just feeding him kibble.
4: Yep.
5: He'd been trained. She was frustrated because she couldn't understand why, in spite of training, she couldn't just say sit and have him sit. It was like, sit, jumping bean, sit, yep. Jumping bean, sit. Yep. Stop doing that. What are you doing? Yep. Pay attention.
4: Feeding the frenzy.
5: Yes. And he was basically like running around the room, jumping out of his skin. At one point, he sat next to me. I mean, he's a super nice dog. Sat next to me and barked for about 10 minutes without stopping.
4: Oh, no.
5: He kind of couldn't stop, right? He was just on this sugar high. Mm-hmm. And then I saw him again 6 months later. Nice, calm, focused.
4: Nice.
5: Like now his personality can come out. And you can see that he's not just a lunatic.
4: Yep.
5: There you go. And that's mainly with changing diet, given a couple of simple supplements. It's not anything major.
4: Why don't you tell me our website?
5: Holistic-vet-care.com.
4: Okay. So you can start your learning from there, but you're going to make change slow. And but you got to get that diet rotated, and it will come together. It will, but you just got to be patient.
5: Right. I mean, with this dog, you know, I saw him 6 months later, not a week later, yep. Not the next day, not
4: a month
5: later.
4: Any supplements that could help with that gut?
5: Yeah, standard process canine enteric support.
4: Okay, yep, that one.
5: Yeah, that's probably the biggest one. And then it doesn't help to add digestive enzymes. I think those are useful.
4: Okay.
5: And then add fat to the diet, right? So fish oils have been very popular for a long time, but I think it's better to use fat as a source of fatty acids and essential fatty acids instead of a processed fish oil supplement.
4: Oh, okay.
5: So those are things like you want a rotation of fats too, maybe about an ounce per day. And so you rotate through raw goat's milk, a can of sardines, other things that have left my brain.
4: Okay.
23: Well, I always do like avocado, Greek yogurt.
5: Yeah. Whole milk, Greek
23: whole
5: yogurt.
23: Whole milk, 80-20 hamburger, make a little meatball. People forget that fat also calms the brain your neurological connect or increases neurological connection and calms the brain.
5: Right. It basically feeds the brain. Yeah. Bone broth, raw organic eggs, especially if they're pasture raised.
4: Okay.
5: Yeah. And those things can make a big
4: difference.
5: And the
4: standard process, when you go to Dr. Jess's website, you can order through her website.
5: Yeah.
4: It's
5: all in the favorites page.
4: Okay. Well, will that get you started?
0: Absolutely. I so appreciate the help.
4: Okay, kiddo. Good luck. Take care.
0: Thank you. Appreciate it.
4: You bet. Bye-bye. And, you know, if you're driving or whatever type thing and you're wondering, okay, what did we say? Or we talked too fast or what? I didn't have time to write that down. You go to mytalk1071.com, go to my Katie Canine Soul page, and you can replay the broadcast. And I guess you can set it at a speed that, you know, if we talk too fast, you can slow us down. Okay, where are we? Oh, we got to go to break. Sorry. Okay, let's see. Everybody hang on to the line there. Okay, why was the smartphone's camera blurry? I know why mine was. I had my finger on it. But hey, why was the smartphone's camera blurry? We'll be right back.
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2: 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That's what we're talking about. Where talk is fun. My Talk 107.1. Everything entertainment.

0: Thank you. I love that. Okay. Why was a smartphone's camera blurry? What do you think? What?
1: I'm sticking with your finger was on it.
0: What do you think, Dr. Jazz?
2: No idea.
0: How about yourself there, Victoria?
3: I was going to say it's hot out because it's hot out.
0: Why was a smartphone's camera blurry? It lost its contacts.
3: Oh, jeez.
0: Dad jokes, folks.
2: These are terrible.
1: The worse, the better.
0: They're dad jokes. They lost its contacts. Okay. Okay. What are we doing? Are we out of call?
1: We've got a full lineup of callers. Let's go to the phone lines. The next one up we've got is Charlene, who's got a 6.5-year-old terrier that can't hold its excitement pee.
0: Okay. Sounds good. Hi there, Charlene.
4: Yes. Hi.
0: Okay. What a terrier. Now, what are we talking? How many pounds?
4: 20.
0: 20 pounds. Okay. Have you had the dog his whole life?
4: No.
0: Okay. How long have you had him?
4: He is a rescue. I've had him just 2 months now.
0: Oh, 2 months. Okay. Okay. Okay. Now, how is his potty training doing otherwise?
4: Well, as long as I'm home and I don't go anywhere, he's fine.
0: Okay.
4: But I do work a couple days a week.
0: Okay.
4: And so I'm gone. And when I come home, he's just so happy to see me that he just piddles all over the floor.
0: Okay, yep. Okay. But he's doing it at the time he's greeting you, correct? He hasn't left presents for you, right?
4: Right.
0: Okay. So that's called submission urination. It happens when the dog is really, really happy or really, really worried is what happens, okay? And so what happens is confidence building by, you've only had him for a couple months, and so he's learning about you, you're learning about him. And so, doing some obedience training, some trick training will help him get to know who you are better, okay? And then also what you got to do when you come home, now is he in a kennel or does he meet you at the door?
4: No, he meets me at the door because I heard from the previous person that had him that he will poop in the kennel and then he's in it and then you got to give him a bath.
0: Okay. That's stress related too. And so, so what you got to do when you come through the door, you cannot look at him. You have to totally ignore him. Okay. I don't care if he's doing backflips, handsprings or whatever. You open the door, you walk in, look to the ceiling, look to the side, do not look at him. Okay, so then you just kind of put your keys down, your purse down, or whatever type thing. Maybe go to the bathroom. Don't look at him, all right? And maybe go to the bathroom, sit down, and if he tries to stand and put his paws on your legs, don't look at him. Turn your head sideways. Side profile to the dog is a calming signal, okay?
4: Okay.
0: Okay, and so what you're just going to do then, let's say you do that, then you're going to get up, and then what you're going to do is go over and sit down in a chair. And then as long as now he's mellowing down, he's walking on all fours now instead of jumping on you, like, hi. As long as all fours on the floor. Okay, then you're going to sit down on a chair, turn your head sideways and just kind of drop your hand and give him a little scooch on the side of the face. Okay, and then get up and then go do something and then do it again. Sit down, do the same thing, look to the side. You come, put your hand down, give him a little scooch on the side of the face. And you're going to slowly, acknowledge him when you come in the house, okay? Don't pet him on top of the head. That's kind of a dominance move, all right? But the side scooch on the side is like a happy move, okay? And so then what you're going to notice is that each time you come in, he's going to be, it usually takes about 3 days. If you're very diligent on this, where you just walk past it, I know it feels so good. Oh, look at how much he likes me. He's happy to see me. I get that. All right. But then what's going to happen, you got to get him not so excited so that he can retain and keep his pee in. All right. You're the trigger for that. Never, ever yell at the dog for that because, like I say, it's an emotional reaction. It's not a like, okay, look at it. You're home here. Clean up my pee now. Okay.
4: Yeah.
0: It has nothing to do with that. And so that's why, like I say, you'll get good at just coming in and ignoring him. And then as he gets to know who you are and vice versa, then he's not going to be so wow factor. And by teaching him tricks and giving him more mental stimulation, he'll gain more confidence. And then the things will get better and better. And then he'll be all done. All right. The main time he's going to pee is if you bend over, like to pick mm-hmm. him up or to pet him, he's going to go right away. Okay. Some of them okay. can stand and whiz as you pet them, you know? And so yeah. that's what we got to do is we got to take that the triggers away. And so you get by slowly, and then eventually you invite him on your lap. If you want him on your lap, you know, tap your lap and say lap, and then give him a little, oh, how was your day? Just be very calm, very calm. And then maybe put him down and go about your business. So how you act is how he's going to react. Okay?
4: Okay.
0: That makes sense?
4: Yes.
0: Okay.
4: He also is a growler.
0: As far as?
4: When I had bought him a new harness, because the old one was just disgusting.
0: Okay.
4: And I had a very hard time even getting it on him.
0: Okay.
4: Because he shows me these teeth, and he's like,
0: okay.
4: And.
0: Okay.
4: Yeah.
0: But then what did you do?
4: I kind of ignore him.
0: Okay.
4: I mean, I've had a lot of dogs.
0: Okay, yeah.
4: But I've never had one like this.
0: But the thing is, now, Victoria can hopefully come in on this one. I've learned in the past that a lot of those harnesses are made kind of funky sometimes, and they put pressure on places in the dogs that does not make the they're not happy. It hurts to have the harness on. And so it's because, you know what I mean, that the harness from, let's say you said that his old harness was disgusting, that maybe yeah. that harness rubbed on wrong places and he learned that was not comfortable. That hurts. And so that's why he doesn't want it on.
3: That's very true. A lot of harnesses are made to restrain the dog from moving forward mm-hmm. because we don't want them pulling. However, right. that then pinches their shoulder blades together and can cause a lot of neck and shoulder pain. And on top of that, because dogs don't have collarbones, oftentimes the shoulders get stuck in a continuous pinching pattern.
0: Okay.
3: And so I've noticed that a lot of dogs that don't like harnesses on, it's because something is, it's like wearing way too tight of a sports bra.
0: Okay. Whoa. That's interesting.
3: And you can't really like move your arms or like you just don't have range of motion.
0: Yep.
3: And to think if that poor pup was in it all the time.
0: Yep.
3: He's probably in a little bit of pain on top of it.
0: Yep.
4: Well, and you know, I took the new harness off of him because I thought he was even more agitated. And so I put the old one back on him. And he seems to be more comfortable that way. But, I mean, if I'm out walking him and he sees a squirrel, he stands on his hind legs and he is walking towards
0: You bet. Okay, hold on. We got to run the brakes. Hold on. What would the Terminator be called if he retires? What would a Terminator be called when he retires? We'll be back.
5: Where talk is fun.
6: They were a welcome distraction from my life.
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7: Early morning, Jim makes a pot of coffee. 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Well, kinda. 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
12: everything entertainment.
0: Hello. Thank you for spending a Sunday afternoon with me. We're here with the owner of the Balanced Orchid, .com. That's Victoria. And then we got also Dr. Jessica Levy, who's always on the last Sunday of every month. That's holistic-vet-care.com. I think I got that right. Okay. So now, what would the Terminator be called in his retirement? What do you think, Woody?
1: Gosh, I wish I had a good answer for this. I love the Terminator. I don't know. I have no idea.
0: What do you think, Dr. Jess?
2: Terminated?
0: No.
3: Terminator?
0: No, think about that. This makes sense. This is kind of a cute one. Okay, what would the Terminator be called in his retirement? The Exterminator.
3: Oh, I knew it would be a play on words.
0: Right. Yep, the Exterminator. There you go. There you go. You like the Terminator, the movie?
1: Oh, I love the
0: Terminator. I've never seen it.
1: Really?
0: Yeah, I see. I don't like action, shoot 'em up, and all this craziness. I just saw Speed the other day. I hadn't seen that in a long time. Sandra Bullock, you know, and I love Sandra Bullock. But I that concept of that movie, how that guy arranged, you know, how he figured all that out. But still, I knew I was going to end. You know, I've seen it before, and I am just like clenching my fists, like, are you going to make it? And it's like, that's what I get so into it. It's like, this is not fun watching this.
2: It's like a workout.
0: Oh,
2: get your heart rate up.
0: So then you know what I did? I put Moana 2 in. But that was it. I had not seen Moana 2 yet. And that the end of that was a very offense clatter on how, you know, the island and all that. That was kind of like, I had to go outside and read.

0: politely with you, or is he out in front of you?
1: Oh, he always tries to run.
0: Yeah. Okay. And so, see, you don't have any control. So why would he pay attention to you? Okay. So what you need to do is, you can do a private class at Katie's Canine, or you can do one of my classes. But you need to get him in so that have him walk politely with you, because by letting him scan in front of you, you're putting him in his leadership role. So now he's got to protect himself, and he's got to protect you, and he's going to act like a jerk. Okay, because he's going to try to scare away the other people or the other dogs, so he doesn't have to contend with them. They get into Cujo mode. All right, but if they walk, you teach him how to walk politely next to your side on a loose lead, you are working as a team. All right, so now he doesn't have to take care of you, and you're working together. So that's what you need to do. You need to, get some training so that he'll walk politely with you. And when you're on the walks, if anybody says, "Can our dogs meet?" you're going to say a resounding no. We're in training. Have a nice day. Somebody says, "Can I meet your dog?" you're going to say, "No, we're in training. Have a nice day." Because the only dog or people this dog, your new dog, is going to meet is people that are in your circle, family, friends, neighbors, coworkers. All right. Because it's hard working, it's hard work meeting new dogs and people, okay?
1: Yeah.
0: But first, you got to get into some kind of training so you can get organized, so this can come together better for you, okay?
1: Okay.
0: Okay.
1: He absolutely hates other dogs in the neighborhood.
0: Okay, yep. But he's also out in front. He's not being organized. You got to organize his head and get him thinking so he'll respond to you. When you say leave it, it's like, oh, fine, I'll leave it. And sometimes if he gets really wigged out, pull over to the side, stand on the leash with both feet. Okay, whereas don't pin him to the ground.
1: Oh, I heard you talking about that.
0: You have to stand over so that he's not being restrained and he does his own corrections, okay?
1: Okay.
0: And then once everything settles down, you calmly get off, you breathe, relax, and then move on, okay?
1: Okay.
0: Okay, good luck, kid.
1: All right.
0: Take care.
1: Thank you very much.
0: You bet. Bye-bye.
1: Bye-bye.
0: All right. Okay, who's up there, Mr. Woody?
2: All right, let's see. Next, we have... Let's see, got to get rid of this one here.
0: And you got to work today.
2: A little bit of work today. All right, we are bringing Kasha on the line. She's got a question about probiotics for her cat.
0: Okay. Hi, Kasha. How you doing?
3: Good. How are you guys?
0: Good, good. So what's going on?
3: So we adopted this cat about 2 years ago. She was really underweight when we got her, and then within about a month, she blew up like a tick.
0: Yep.
3: On the food that we have for our other cat, and she eats our dog food. So, and she constantly had upper respiratory illnesses, and so she was constantly fed antibiotics for the first year and a half before we got her.
0: Okay.
3: And this is basically what our current vet is proposing every time she kind of goes through a batch of upper respiratory. It's like maybe once a quarter. She gets pretty wheezy, but I'm thinking that there's more that we could do on the probiotic side or supplement side to kind of balance her gut a little bit. She will not eat any type of human food that is not cat food, which is good and bad. And she really fights anything that is medicine or supplement related.
0: Okay. Digest. Okay. Now you're feeding kibble food, correct?
3: NutriSource. She's just turned 3.
0: Okay. Okay. So the thing is that if you said the cat blew up, because that's from the carbs in the food, okay? You got a carb-sensitive cat, you need to do grain-free canned foods. And NutriSource has many to choose from, different formulas. And then to get some raw, you said, will not eat. Cats are all about, you have to keep presenting it for them to say, oh, fine, I'll try it. Go ahead.
4: Right. And sometimes you just need to take the smallest amount of raw food.
0: Yes.
4: Like literally pencil eraser size amount and mix it in with the canned food.
0: Okay.
3: Yep. Okay.
0: Yeah, cats take change slowly, especially if they're older.
4: And changing the food should help with the recurring upper respiratory stuff. Is she on any kind of supplements, like a lysine supplement?
3: We fight it. It hasn't been consistent lately. Like, she just refuses anything and fights pretty good when we try.
4: Oh, okay. I prefer not to fight with my cats because they will always win. So I would say but she will eat canned food?
3: Occasionally, if she only will eat, like, the dry NutriSource, either cat or dog.
0: Okay.
4: Are you offering canned food at all?
3: Yes.
4: Okay. What do you do if she doesn't eat the canned food?
3: we usually offer

0: referred to our other cat when Pearl is outside.
1: Do you have dry food out all the time?
0: Yes.
2: No.
1: Okay. Yeah, so here's what you do. Set up meal times.
0: Okay.
1: Take away the dry food.
0: Okay.
1: And then what I did with my cats is I, like, you gently persuade slash bully them into bending to your will.
2: Yeah.
1: So mealtime comes, cats are walking around, they're meowing, they're hungry, they want to be fed, and you put out canned food. If the cat looks at the canned food and says, but I don't like that, then your answer is, too bad. I'll feed you again tomorrow.
2: Uh-huh.
1: So I had cats that I thought would never eat canned food, and but I only offered dry food once a day.
2: Okay.
1: And eventually they all caved and started eating canned food. And then eventually I just took away the dry food and quit feeding it to them.
0: Okay.
1: So that kind of thing is the most helpful thing. Now, if you're, let's say you're trying to give the cat a supplement, let's say you're trying to give the cat lysine or standard process feline immune system support, that would be a good one. So break off or scrape off with your fingernail just the smallest amount of it and mix it in with the canned food.
0: Okay.
1: And that way you can like gradually acclimate the cat to the taste. Because just, you know, if you just put it on her food full force, a cat might very well say, ew, now you put something in my food, I'm really not going to eat it.
2: Yeah.
1: And also you don't want to waste these expensive supplements.
0: Mm-hmm.
1: And so just start with the smallest amount. If you pick off a pinch and she says no, then too much too soon, go for a smaller piece. Go for a tinier amount.
2: Yeah, you can smash the pill. I've done that before. You know, a pill crusher.
1: Yep.
2: And then just take a little bit from that.
1: Right. And even like less than a quarter of a tablet, a tiny amount, and just start mixing it in with her food.
2: Yep. And then just save the rest.
1: If you're feeding a cat twice a day, so they're already living large, right? They're living the good life. Food is available twice a day. And so don't feel guilty for saying, here's something for this meal. Oh, you don't like it? I'm sorry.
2: Yep.
1: The other cats will eat it, I guess.
2: Okay. Yep.
1: Because your cat, you know, she's not starving. You're going to feed her again.
0: Mm-hmm.
1: And so it's okay to kind of gently put a little bit of, you know, pressure, maybe it's psychological pressure, on the cat to kind of get her to do what you want a little bit.
0: Okay.
2: Okay, yeah, change is hard. Remember my Bubba, who was 38 pounds, it took me a month and a half to get him to switch over from dry to canned by just putting a little bit of can with it, you know, and then making a little bit of gravy with warm water. And then it became less and less dry and more canned because cats lick their food. They don't technically chew it unless the kernels are too big. And so then all of a sudden he was eating canned food and off we went and he got down to 17 pounds in a year and a half. So
1: And for some older cats, you kind of want to go a little more slowly with the transition.
2: Yeah.
1: So adding digestive enzymes. And there's plenty of supplements that are probiotics with enzymes in them that are made for dogs and cats. So those are easy to use.
2: Yeah.
1: Or you can buy just an enzyme supplement and add that in.
2: And just slow and steady, okay? Don't give up. But don't leave free food food out for free feeding, okay?
1: Right. I mean, nature would never do that, right? It's not like your cat walks outside and says, I've been released. I'm back to nature. And nature says, hello, would you like a mouse?
2: Yeah.
1: Oh, I see you finished your mouse. Can I get you a bird?
2: Yeah.
1: Life is not a continuous conveyor belt of food.
2: Oh, right.
1: This is not a sushi restaurant with a conveyor belt.
2: Right. And the thing is that carbs, what happens when you eat carbs? You know why you can't just eat one potato chip? Because it's delicious. But you're not being filled up. You know, you're constantly hungry because you don't have the fats and such light in there. So you're eating and eating, but you're still hungry and hungry. And that's why that cat said eat a total dry diet. They're waking you up at 2-3 o'clock in the morning. Hey, I'm hungry. Give me some food.
1: Right. And so then people end up leaving food out all the time.
2: Yep. And then all of a sudden you got a cat that it was like Bubba, 38 pounds. There was no ground clearance and his legs were bowed. But anyway, so hopefully that helps you, kiddo, okay?
0: Okay, thank you so much.
2: You bet. Bye-bye. Okay, we're going to run to a break here. And what shall we do here? Okay. What is the book that is most often stolen from libraries? Stolen from libraries. What is the... We had a couple weeks ago a book question, but this is different. What book holds the record for the most often stolen from a public library? We'll be back.
3: Morning, sunshine.
4: There's a thing on celebrity cruise ships called Shine Night, where you're supposed to wear like something sparkly or something, like it's your fashion moment. And he goes, have you ever thought of like going to the guys that make your suits and having them make like a high fashion suit? He goes, like a Coleman Domingo situation of like a high waisted, double breasted top with some flowy bottoms.
5: Jason, with love, I want to say this and I want you to hear me that I adore you. If you showed up at an event, I would try to be a good friend and I would try so hard to be like, Jason.
4: I know.
5: Girl.
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5: My face would betray me because
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4: No.
5: I'm sorry.
4: This has been my favorite thing.
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3: The movie's worth seeing, the music worth streaming. That's what we're talking about. Where talk is fun. My Talk 107.1. Everything Entertainment.

0: Yes, a little touchy there. That's okay. Okay, what is the book that holds the record for the most often stolen from a public library? What do you think, Woody?
1: I'm going to go with dictionary.
0: Nope. What do you think, Dr. Jess?
2: I have no idea. People steal books from libraries?
0: Yeah, they never bring them back. So, what do you think, Victoria?
3: How to Catch a Thief.
0: Oh, cute.
1: Stealing for Dummies.
0: That's yeah. Right. Stealing for Dummies. There you go. This surprises me. Okay? It is the Guinness World Records.
1: Really?
0: You know the books, Guinness World Records? Yeah, that's the book that's most stolen from the public library.
3: Wow.
0: Or I shouldn't say, they just don't bring it back. Huh. So anyway, I got to admit, I like reading that. It is really interesting. That's got a lot of trivia in it.
1: Indeed.
0: And so anyway, okay, back to the phones. We got people, hopefully we'll get to, here we go.
1: All right, we've got Donna on the line with a question about flea and tick supplements.
0: Okay, hi Donna, how you doing?
4: I'm doing well, thank
0: good,
4: you.
0: Good, good. Flea and tick for dogs, cat, what?
4: Cat.
0: Okay.
4: And I've got one already, and I want to know what your opinion is on it. It's called Trevra Pet, T-E-D-R-A Pet, natural oral flea and tick chews for dogs and cats.
0: Yeah, no. Go ahead.
2: Wait a minute. How do you spell it again? C-E-V-R-A?
4: T-E-V-R-A, pet.
2: E-E-V-R-A?
4: T, as in Tom.
0: Oh, T.
2: Oh.
4: Tom, Eric, Victor, R-A, pet.
0: Okay. I have not heard of that. I'm against anything that goes into the body for fleas and tick, okay? Because if the cat has a reaction, that you're guess what? You're screwed. Okay, there's a lot of... now, do you have an indoor-outdoor cat or what?
4: Just indoor, but here's the problem. They go in the garage, and the chickens do, too.
0: Okay.
4: So I think that they had... I'm not sure how they got fleas.
0: Okay.
4: But we're doing the process of the house. I gave them baths, and then I had found this, and... I don't exactly if it was Petco or...
0: Okay. What are you doing to the house?
4: Well, just what you told me to do a couple weeks ago. Butonomous earth.
0: Oh, yeah. Diatomaceous earth, okay? Think of dye, tomato, and an earth, okay? Diatomaceous earth. Yep. Then yeah, vacuum that up. And then you got, flea buster?
2: Yeah, so this stuff, the Tevra stuff, I mean... It's super hit or miss. So it's made of calcium, sulfate, brewer's yeast, garlic, vitamin E, and then a bunch of synthetic B vitamins in a base of chicken flavor, defatted wheat germ, magnesium stearate, maltodextrin, aka sugar, etc. So I doubt that it would work.
4: I thought so too.
2: Yeah. But for in the house, I would say flea busters. Oh my gosh, Flea Busters is like God's gift to humans. I bought mine from the Flea Busters website. It's not expensive. It's a safe boric acid powder. It tells you specifically how to use it. You basically spread it around inside your house. If you have carpet, you use like a push broom to smush it into the carpet. So you put it all over the house, smush it into your carpets, like scrub it in. And then you vacuum, and it takes about 3 weeks to kill all the fleas, and then it works for a year.
4: Wow.
2: And that's all you have. Like, you don't have to evacuate.
0: Yep.
2: You don't have to remove your pets for 8 hours or whatever.
0: And clean all your dishes that you're going to eat off of.
2: Yeah, because we ended up with a terrible flea problem where we were living before, and we tried safe chemicals, toxic chemicals, essential oils, diatomaceous earth, like... We spent all day like inhaling diatomaceous earth and wondering what it was doing to our lungs. And then I thought, well, gosh, you know, let me see what Dr. Pitcairn says to do. So I looked in the back of his book and I found Flea Busters, and it's phenomenal.
0: Okay, there you go.
2: Best thing ever.
0: And then, and like I said, with the cat, it's not like you got a Great Dane that you got to go over, okay? Get yourself a flea comb with a jar of warm water and a little bit of Dawn soap in it. And as you do the flea comb, you snag one, just dip it into the water, and the soap coats the wings, legs, so they can't jump back out, okay? And usually they're under the chin. You know, the side of the face, the worst, the warmest on the cat between the back legs and where the tail and the butt meet, okay? And just once a day, just kind of go over it, or twice a day, and you'll be able to stay on top of it.
4: Mm-hmm. So. For the first time, I saw one today. I think I did. So it's not a huge infestation, but I think they're getting it through the chickens, because the chickens do the dust bath. And then they end up going in the garage, and then they shake it all in the garage.
2: Right, shut the door. Right, but the dust bath should also be killing fleas that might be on the chickens.
0: Yep.
2: And well, there's a lot of little tiny bugs that look like fleas.
0: Yeah, that's
2: true. Are not fleas.
0: Gnats. Yeah. But anyway.
4: Okay.
0: So you betcha. Don't hit the panic button, okay? Oh. Good luck. Flea buster. That's your friend. Okay. Bye-bye. Okay. The last call we're not going to get to, so they can either email me or whatever type thing, because we're running down the hour, and I don't want to just say, thanks, Victoria, bye. And so once again, we got Victoria from thebalancedorca.com. What is it, a physical therapist, a massage therapist? What's the title?
3: I say massage and body work because it's not just relaxing muscle tissue. It looks at structure and movement and like the biomechanics of the dog or cat and how it relates to the life that they live.
0: Okay. And then people or dogs and cats, if they're having a little bit of like anxiety and such like that, this can also help them?
3: Yep. So it starts to relax the brain, calm the nervous system. So many people, especially like big dogs, active dogs, they pet really fast and they, you know, brush them really fast and everything's really fast. And the dog is like now wound up all the time and the nerves are all wound up all the time. So teaching people tips and tricks on how to work with their pets specifically. But I think the biggest thing is slow down.
0: Okay.
3: Slow down and go lighter.
0: Okay. Not deep. Like when I tell people to give the tickle in the chest, there's so many people that sit there and go, I said, no, just take your pointer finger and middle finger and just very slow in slow motion, tickle that around either side of the front chest bone, just very calmly. Act calm, because everybody, like I said, they feed what we were talked about earlier.
3: Yeah,
0: they feed the energy instead of trying to teach the dog how, or cat even. You know, some people play real rough with their cats, and they wonder why their cat is, you know, jumping out of nowhere, and going after you. Well, look what you're doing to the cat. Mm-hmm. And so they think that's a way of exercise, is getting them all wound up, but they don't teach them how to ground. And that's why when I have people sit on the leash for the invisible leash, they all look at me like I'm lost. This is training. I said, yeah, just wait. And I used to do it. I do it now when they first come to class. Even before I get into my spiel, I said, okay, everybody, stand up, sit on your leash. This is what you're going to do, da-da-da-da. And then that it goes so much smoother because the dogs are not jumping in their faces and, you know, looking at each other. And it's sitting on the leash and ignoring the dog, you know, only giving them a leash. They don't tie you up and just ignoring them, you know. And that's a hard thing for humans to do. They over-pet their dogs. You know, most dogs are kind of like, can you give me a rest?
3: Exactly. And it's funny that you mentioned that because I've done a lot of sit on the dog, too, in my training. And
0: sit on the leash or the dog?
3: Well, it's called sit on the dog where I train. Okay. But it's sit on the leash. The dog is connected to the leash.
0: Okay, yeah.
3: And there's a big group of us that went to a brewery. We all trained together. And it was a smaller patio. And there's 14 dogs all sitting on the leash, all minding their own business, tucked under the chairs or by our feet. And it was so relaxing to be able to eat and know our dogs can be around each other.
0: And be calm.
3: And be calm and in a weird environment.
0: And that has to be taught.
3: Yeah, it has to be taught. It has to. You have to stay on top of it. You can't teach it once.
0: Oh, exactly. And so once again, if they want how the different things they can give you a call for. If they got the patella problem.
3: Luxating patellas, yes.
0: Thank you. even if the hip dysplasia, ACLs, just anything that's structural. And it's best, I think you told me at once, it's better to go and get a massage or a therapy session and then go to a chiropractor.
2: Right.
0: Because
2: yes.
0: You loosen them up so the chiropractic is more effective. Correct?
3: Exactly. And then both hold longer.
0: Okay.
3: Because if the dog has been through the ringer of physical therapy and been poked and prodded and twisted and pulled, I can teach you techniques to relax the dog, stretch the dog out. And then when they go to the chiropractor, which is more manual and sometimes feels weirder, they're going to be able to not be as reactive.
0: Okay.
2: But I think, too, like Victoria has a huge advantage in that she was trained as a human massage therapist.
0: Yep.
2: And so humans can give feedback, you know, and they tell you when they don't like what you're doing.
0: Right.
3: Or what they're feeling.
2: Right.
3: Like, when I press here, what do you feel? And so, yeah, I worked on humans for over 15 years, specialized in chronic pain and injury, worked in everything from stroke victims to Afghanistan war was going on. And so a number of people who'd been shot or amputations, burn victims, sports athletes. I worked on a really famous sports athlete for a number of years, child athletes. So
0: cool.
2: Right. And so kind of coming from that background, it's different from somebody who may have taken a 3-week animal massage course or there are weekend animal massage courses out there.
0: Yeah.
2: Or DIY. Watch videos on YouTube.
0: Yeah,
2: animal
0: that's true.
2: Massage courses. So that's why I think you have so much sensitivity about what you feel, and then she describes to you what is going on.
0: Okay.
2: The other thing that I really love about like the massage sessions I've been taking Patrick a lot, you can see the difference between when you first come in the door and when you leave.
0: Yep.
2: Your dog is different.
0: Wow. So they need to get a hold of you. And how do they get a hold of you, Victoria?
3: You can hop on my website, thebalancedorchid.com, or you can email me at thebalancedorchid@gmail.com.
0: Okay, Dr. Jess, how can they get a hold of you?
2: Through my website, holistic-vet-care.com.
0: And you have a lot of links on your website for people, like if they want to feed raw or different places, or they can buy standard process off of your website also, right?
2: Yep.
0: Okay. Well, I can't thank you enough, ladies. Thank you so much. That was a wealth of information.
3: You.
0: So hopefully a lot of people do the podcast of this one, and so you know, for the supplements we recommended and such like that, I hopefully that'll work out great for everybody. And Woody, once again, a stellar week. Sorry you had to work so hard. So we will see you next week. Okay, next week is August already. Oh no, that is state fair. Oh well, so you guys make it a great week. Don't hide your dogs, train them.
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1: Donna, can you believe it?
2: Can you even believe it? I'm so excited.
0: Oh my gosh. And technology brings us together because you are at home in Boston.
1: I am. I'm in Boston.
0: And I am in Minneapolis/St. Paul.
1: Right.
0: I know.
1: This is so fun. Elizabeth Reese just texted me because I put on social media that I was filling in, and she responded and said, you know, yay. And I responded and said, I'm so excited. I think I'm going to barf.
0: We did have a little pre-show meeting before we came on the air, and we were both like, I'm so excited. Like, this is so weird and different and fun.
1: Yes, I'm so excited. I feel like I have to acknowledge how excited I am, because it's otherwise I'm just going to explode, because it's just so fun, Donna. It's so fun to be with you on air, and we're buddies. And I was thinking about this, that you and I catch up all the time on the phone, but to catch up here, I was thinking, oh my gosh, we actually get to catch up about other things that we always used to talk about,
0: TV
1: and, you know, actual subjects that people talk about in life.
0: I know. And speaking of life, I know you've done some fill in here and there. You've filled in for me before with Steve. I know you've worked with Jason on the morning show and Colleen.
1: Yes.
0: But for people who may not have heard that, like, tell us, like, where you are in life, what your plans are for the future.
1: Will we
0: hear from you again?
1: Oh my goodness. Well, I sure hope so. I hope I'm not going down today.
0: I do, you know what
1: Although,
0: I mean?
1: That almost happened yesterday, if we're going to chat about it.
0: Oh, I can't wait.
1: Right. Oh my goodness. So I am in Boston. Right. I was thinking, as you were saying that, this is like, I went to grad school, and this is what we would call your brand statement. They say your brand statement. So you try and do it in like 60 seconds. We'll give it a shot. I'm in Boston right now. You and a lot of people know that I am a mom now. So I have a family. I have two daughters that are about three and one and a half. They're pretty close together. Any tips on close together kids and girls are always welcome. But I'm moving back to Minnesota in August.
0: Woo-hoo!
1: I think it's almost like to the day that we're moving back. Yeah, it's August 21st that we're moving back. So exactly 1 month away. We're really excited. And I hope to be speaking with everyone again. Thank you so much for having me. And it's so fun for everyone to be hanging out with us. And I am working with Lori and Julia on the podcast that they have now called
0: Yes.
1: Lori and Julia Still Loud. Check it out. The ladies are being the ladies as much as ever. And then I get to fill in with you guys here and there. I filled in with Steve a few weeks ago, and I feel like that primed me. So I really do still feel like I'm there, even if I'm out here on the old East Coast.
0: Yeah, but you coming back, girl.
1: I am.
0: Are you coming back? Obviously, this is home. Home is always where, like, mom
1: is.
0: Yes.
1: As they say.
0: Well, and then you get older and you move away, and you're like, you go, quote unquote, home, and you're like, I think home is where my stuff is. You know, you go through phases in life. And,
1: oh, yeah.
0: But when you have little ones, you want to be closer to family. You want to make sure they know everybody growing up, aunts and uncles and cousins.
1: Yes, yes. Donna, you're so wise.
0: Thank you.
1: I love talking with these people that are so wise, that are so also so nice and so respectful when they themselves don't have kids. Because I have the attitude kind of like, it's like, I have kids, but like, you don't need to care about my kids.
0: Oh my God.
1: I care, you know.
0: But we do.
1: Like, I care about my kids, my husband, and our grandparents. We're the ones that really care about the kids.
0: That's right.
1: Everyone else, like, we get it.
0: We care. But people are like always commenting that they're so happy you're a mom now. And I think part of it is like, go back, I don't know, 10 years. I mean, you were dating dirtbags. You were.
1: Oh, yeah. Right.
0: You know?
1: No, I mean, I was a dirtbag.
0: Remember,
1: Steve calls you a dirtbag. I was mini dirtbag. We were both dirtbags. The show should have been
0: called
1: Dirtbags.
0: Wait a minute. I didn't feel like I was a dirtbag. But you would come to work and you looked like you just crawled out of a dumpster. And Donnie Love would look at you and go, really, Marley? Make an effort.
1: That's right.
0: Remember you said that?
1: Oh my gosh, I forgot that moment. I love that.
0: He's
1: when
0: like,
1: Donnie
0: really?
1: Looked at me and was like, Jesus, Marley.
0: Make an effort.
1: Right. He's right. Oh my goodness.
0: But
1: I think it took me a long time to become an adult.
0: You are one of those people who you want to be in one life you want to be a princess, and in the other life you want to be like in sweatpants and like, you know, on the ice playing hockey.
1: Right. Right. I think I'm one of those people. I'm really, I don't know if you've heard of the comedian Robbie Hoffman. I've been following her a lot recently, and she often says, like, she's just a walking contradiction. Like, don't come at me for these things that I say, because I'll say one thing out one side of my mouth and the other thing,
0: yeah,
1: you know, is completely in the opposite spirit. Yes, I've always had this like duality where,
0: yeah,
1: I am an athlete and I grew up with all brothers, but I'm also, I was the only girl, so I'm a princess and right. I'm like the girliest, you know, and you know, it, just such a deep struggle, right? Where I'm too girly for all the girls, but I'm too, or I'm too girly for all the boys, but I'm too, you know, boyish tomboy for all the girls. So it's just, oh, it's such a sad story.
0: No, it's a good story.
1: Oh, it's just this life of hardship that I've lived.
0: Oh, and we're going to talk a little bit about fashion coming up at 10:15 this morning. And then also, did we played the College of Pop Culture Knowledge before Steve was here, right?
1: We did not, Donna, I have a conflict about, I feel a conflict, internal conflict about playing with you because I always want to win for you.
0: Oh.
1: Like, I filled in for Steve, and whenever I listen, I want you to win. No offense,
0: thank
1: Steve,
0: you.
1: But I always want Donna to win. I love you both, but I always want you to win, Donna, obviously.
0: Thank you, because I'm always losing. You got to root for the underdog.
1: Right, I guess. And I just love you.
0: I
1: want
0: love
1: you to
0: you
1: win,
0: too.
1: Donna.
0: Thank
1: life.
0: You.
1: So I'll play. I'll try my best, but, like, I hope I lose.
0: I hope you do as well. Thank you.
1: Yeah.
0: I had a little issue this morning. I have family in town, and so I have my brother and his wife, who are great, and thankfully they're there, because have you ever overslept where you're like, this is going to throw my whole day off?
1: Oh, I mean, we just talked about it. The time Donnie Love said that to me, and we'll go ahead and just say, you know, 2010 to 2019.
0: Yeah. Okay, good. I normally get up at 5:15 or 5:10, 5:15, because I bake in time for minutia, you know, like I go for a walk with the neighbors, I let the dog out, I feed the dog, I make coffee. So my alarm usually goes off 5:10. For whatever reason, the third alarm went off 6:40, and I was like, you've got to be kidding me. Oh my God, Marley, you know, I knew I was doing the show with you, hadn't even started prepping. So for whatever reason, I'm here. I look pretty decent.
1: You look wonderful.
0: Thank you. It worked out because I have help at the house. So this is great. But I was so stressed out because I turned the volume on my phone down. So the alarm was going off. I just couldn't hear it. Because I went to see The Odyssey yesterday.
1: I cannot wait to hear what you thought of it.
0: Okay. I cannot wait to tell you. I'm surprised myself by it.
1: Really?
0: But it's a very long movie. We'll save it.
1: Right. It is The Odyssey after all.
0: Right.
1: It's The Odyssey, but also like seeing the movie is The Odyssey.
0: Exactly.
1: Right.
0: Exactly.
1: Oh, I'm so excited to hear what you thought.
0: Yeah. So we'll have that coming up at 9:45 this morning. I'll give you some thoughts. They may not sound like intelligent thoughts, but I'll give you the vibe.
1: We're not.
0: It'll be fine.
1: We're not trying to do anything amazing here, okay?
0: But
1: we're just saying words.
0: We're just saying words.
1: It's like you and Steve said the other day, where it's like, you know, you have a job where if you're not here on the radio, people might notice.
0: Right.
1: Unlike some other jobs, like you might not exactly notice. This is one where you would probably notice.
0: Yes.
1: But, you know, as long as we say words, Donna, we're good.
0: Okay, good. Because we got a lot of words to get to today.
1: Right.
0: Have you played Whose Voice Is It Anyway?
1: Yes, I have when I filled in, and so excited to play that and College of Pop Culture Knowledge.
0: Yes.
1: I love these games that
0: All
1: you
0: right.
1: have.
0: Yay! We're going to take a break. Glad to have Marley McMillan here, everybody. She's here till noon. We got a little food news when we come back. Hey, there is a new shortage in America when it comes to food and drink.
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18: When I talk to my friends so quietly, who we think he is? Look at what you did to me.
0: Hey guys, welcome back. Appreciate you listening to the Donna and Steve show. It is a Steve reprieve, baby. He is on vacation. Marley McMillan is filling in today. So happy to have you.
1: I'm so happy. Right. So happy to be here. Right. Not that we love that Steve is gone, but I love to be here. So fun to be with you, Donna.
0: Thank you. It's fun to have you. I've got the latest.
1: You're like, I do this every day.
0: Yeah, so I do this every day. I mean, you know, right. It is what it is. No, listen, this is kind of a tip or a heads up. There are milk shortages that are looming across America after a cyber attack at Fairlife, the company. Yes. So
1: no.
0: They are a $1 billion milk company.
1: Oh, yeah, girl.
0: They had
1: That's the only milk I drink.
0: Is it really?
1: That's literally the only milk I drink. So I'm diabetic now. I feel like I'm not sure if we've totally covered that.
0: I don't think we have.
1: But I'm type 1 diabetic. Shout out to my type 1 besties out there. We call them diabatties. But Fairlife has like half the sugar in milk that normal milk does. So it's the only milk that I drink. It's also, you know, by proxy, the only milk that my entire family drinks.
0: Right.
1: So that's rough. And sometimes Fairlife can be hard to find anyways. So
0: it can be. You're right.
1: Yeah.
0: Okay. So they're owned by Coca-Cola. And they just announced a couple of days ago that they detected unauthorized access by a third party to parts of its computer systems, including those that have to deal with production operations. So that means that they have to take portions of its network offline and temporarily suspends production at all U.S. facilities while they do an investigation. So,
1: Donna, is this one of those stories where you put your glasses on?
0: And, yes.
1: Like, you sounded real legitimate there. You're like, they have suspended production operations and they will meet at a later date. We'll circle back on that. Right. Thank you.
0: This is what I tell Steve. I go, glasses right. off, dummy Donna. Now, all of a sudden, I'm like, Ivy League Donna. Am I right?
1: Exactly. I love it. And I love that your glasses are also like the goofiest, you know, like
0: pink
1: the most like if you're going to have glasses, but glasses that say you have personality, a lot of it, those are them. Like you're not really faking anybody.
0: Do you see those people who wear the like really big ones and sometimes they have like the cat eyes on top?
1: Yeah, with like crystals in them.
0: Yes. And I'm like, does she not have a mirror? You know, like, or a friend to be like, okay, Carol, that's just a tinge too much.
1: Right. A little much. Some people just absolutely love those like personality glasses.
0: I know.
1: Where it's like everything else they're wearing is completely normal. And then, yeah, you're right. Like their glasses are like, you go,
0: Elton John.
1: Double as, yeah, as like swimming glasses or like, are you performing later?
0: Meanwhile, we have a coworker, Bradley, walking around with those glasses that record people.
1: Oh, does he have those?
0: Yeah, what do you call those?
1: I don't know, but I mean, those forever have been the next iteration of, right, of like the Apple Watch,
0: AI,
1: like a
0: yes.
1: wearable, like access to the internet at all times.
0: Yes.
1: Are they, I wonder what they are, if they're Meta or if they're Google or something.
0: I think they're Meta.
1: They're coming out with cuter versions of those. Forever, those have been really ugly where it's like no one's going to actually put those on.
0: Right. His look pretty good. Pretty good.
1: Cool.
0: But the thing is,
1: to see those when I get back.
0: You never know when he's recording you. That's the thing.
1: That's a little creepy.
0: You know what it should do when they are recording? It should just go, recording started, or something like that.
1: Well, right. And that is what Zoom does. And you just sounded just like her because you're a professional.
0: Thank you.
1: You sounded just like her.
0: Thanks,
1: she's like,
0: man.
1: Recording started.
0: I don't even know if that's what it does, but that's what I do. Anyway.
1: It does. It does it on Zoom calls. Again, okay. Put your glasses on and then you'll know that because you're corporate,
0: right.
1: Donna, again.
0: Oh, see,
1: right.
0: Here I am. By the way, the company's signature milk and chocolate milk are made using an ultrafiltration process that concentrates
1: right.
0: on protein and calcium.
1: Wow.
0: And removes
1: so
0: the sugar.
1: Well-versed in milk.
0: Anyway, just
1: also, this is really fun for everyone, I'm sure. We'll try and take a picture and maybe show everyone your glasses, Donna.
0: Okay. I would love that.
1: I'm like social media Marley today just because I'm here and I'm so excited. I normally post nothing. I've already posted twice in the last 5 minutes. So you'll go up too.
0: You're probably right. Anyway, just know you're going to have a hard time finding Fairlife milk. Okay.
1: Oh, no.
0: I know,
1: it's
0: Mar.
1: Terrible news.
0: So sorry. I do have some good news, though, when it comes to food. Burger King is they're turning guest feedback into action. Have you heard about this? Like, the CEO wanted to hear from you, and then they are listening. The latest thing that they are doing in the next chapter of this, you know, transformation is they are, what are they doing? They're doing something with the Whopper. They're doing a Whopper guarantee. So if they make, if they make you a Whopper, if you don't like it, they will remake your Whopper and give you that one for free. Does that make sense?
1: Yeah.
0: So they're just trying to do better. If you're not satisfied, you scan a QR code and then you receive a code that can be redeemed for a free classic Whopper for your next visit. So they'll remake it for you, and that's pretty cool.
1: Yeah, that's pretty cool. I suppose every here and there, maybe you get not a great Whopper if you have someone who's not a great Whopper preparer working at Burger King.
0: Sure.
1: Or if you order it a specific way and it comes with the mayonnaise and you didn't want the mayonnaise or something. But let me tell you, a Whopper, normally that comes out and you're not going to be complaining. That thing is tasty.
0: It's so good. I have not had one.
1: But Burger King is really underrated. I've never been like a Burger King gal, but that's the closest fast food to me where I'm living and where
0: I've
1: been for the last 3 years. And so if it's like randomly in the biggest pinch and you just haven't had anything and you need something fast, like, I've stopped there and it is so good.
0: So you, when was the last time you had a Whopper?
1: Like maybe a year ago.
0: Really?
1: Okay. Yeah, I was going over to a friend's house and I didn't want to be the friend that showed up and was like, I haven't eaten dinner. Like, you have to give me dinner. But it was very much like post dinner time. But I needed to have something. I was really hungry. So I got a burger and fries. And I feel like you'll relate to this. I ate it while I was driving over there, but it was only a couple minutes. And I sat in their parking lot and ate the rest of it. I sat in their driveway and ate the rest of it. Because I was like, I'm not bringing this inside. Like, I'm not letting them see this shameful moment of mine. And then I came inside and they were like, you ate in your car? Like, why didn't you just bring it inside?
0: You're like,
1: and I said,
0: weird.
1: Because I'm ashamed. But it was delicious.
0: I have a friend who, when he started dating his now wife of many, many years, she would do the same thing. They would go out to eat. She would, like, I don't know, get dessert to go or something. And then she would pull over after their date, because they'd be in separate cars, and she would just pull in a rando parking lot and just be like stuffing her face with like carrot cake or whatever.
1: Right.
0: What
1: right.
0: is that? Like, that's so not good.
1: I don't know. It's right. It's like the stuff that only your closest of circle are going to see you doing. And you just don't know if people are down with that quite yet. These friends, after that, I was like, all right, they're down to clown. And then, and then we did have an experience once. This is funny. When visiting my family one time, my husband and I had to fly separately and he came in really late. So it was like, all right, we're all going to bed. Like, we know we'll see him in the morning. And then a couple days later, there was a Burger King bag in the garbage. And my mom and dad and I, I think we all kind of like took turns opening the garbage and being like, whose is that? Like, it became this big Burger King mystery because my husband had stopped there on the way home and chucked it in the garbage.
0: Oh, my God. I have found an entire half-eaten cake under a boyfriend's bed once with a fork still in it.
1: And you're like, is this still good?
0: I totally. I'm like, how old is this? I'm just curious.
1: Yeah, you're like, lucky me.
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0: Hello. Welcome back. Appreciate you guys listening. It is the Donna and Steve show with Marley, my old bud, my current bud.
1: Woo-hoo.
0: It is hour three. Having so much fun. It's going by so fast.
1: Forever buddies.
0: I know. And yeah. We're getting emails. People are excited to hear you. Thank you, Lauren, for the email.
1: That's really nice.
0: This is great.
1: Oh, so great.
0: Stop. And Lauren says she hopes that you fill in more often and that Oh. Our show is the reason she got into my talk, so thank you.
1: Oh, thanks, Lauren. Donna and Steve are way better, honestly.
0: I don't think so.
1: They're way better than we ever were.
0: Definitely weirder, for sure.
1: That's what I said when I was with Steve last time. I said, you guys, because we talk about like, oh, we were the OG or something like in terms of our show before you guys. And I said, well, you guys have far exceeded us in longevity in terms of how long we've been on. And I

0: so much about it.
1: Well, I have to say, yes, this was my favorite episode of her show that I've listened to so far. I like her podcast. I wouldn't say I listen to every single episode, no matter what, like I do you guys. But this was a really fun one. And it felt fun because it just felt like they weren't trying at all. It just felt like they're both really nice people. They're down to earth. So they sort of have their priorities straight, but they're also just funny people, right? Like you're just hanging out with a bud who's not necessarily a comedian, but they just have a good personality.
0: Yeah.
1: And it was funny because I felt like it wasn't necessarily maybe the funniest episode that I've listened to of the show, but it was the one that I laughed the most at because it was just like so subtle in terms of their chemistry and the subtle humor of them just finding things funny without trying to be funny themselves.
0: Like super casual, two friends having dinner.
1: Yes, kind of thing. Exactly.
0: That's my favorite thing. I think Amy is, I don't want to say surprisingly because I think she's very talented, but I was at first surprised that she started a podcast. And I was like, wow, you could do so many other things, which she still can, obviously. But then I watched a few of them and I'm like, boy, this is very effortless on her part.
1: Yes, which is funny because I think it's like two things. It's like she's good at it. She's good at just, again, being herself and she has a great personality, right? I mean, Amy Poehler is hilarious.
0: Yeah.
1: But on the other side of it, like she talks about that all the time, how she's like, I don't want to push myself. I mean, it's kind of like what you were talking about earlier today, right, Donna? Like, she's like, this is me giving 25%. Like, this is me not wanting to try. Like, do you know how little effort I'm giving right now?
0: That's so funny.
1: Yeah, I love that about her. And she says it kind of as like a, she'll talk about it like it's a women's thing a little bit. Like, she's like, we try so hard. Like, every woman is excelling at so many different things and we're piling up our plate and always trying to be like as best as we possibly can at every possible thing that we're doing. And she's like, let's do less of that.
0: Yes.
1: Like I'm trying not very hard right now. And I think that's pretty awesome. I love that about her. Yeah.
0: Well, it's kind of what I was telling you earlier about Steve saying that he is growth and I am atrophy. Because he'd be like, Donna, you should do this. You should try this. And I'd be like, no, I'm good. And he's
1: Why?
0: Why wouldn't you?
1: I know.
0: Because he is the other side of the spectrum where he'll be like, come on, let's do a juice cleanse. He always has like these goals, but he never succeeds at them. So, for example, Steve Patterson will say, I'm going to run every day for the next 30 days. I'm like, no, you're not. He's like, yes, I am. I'm like, no, you're not. And he doesn't. He makes it 3 days. And then I'm like, and he's constantly reading self-help books, which there's no shame in that. There's no shame. It's just not for me personally.
1: This is what I come on here to do, is to talk to you about Steve. And when I fill in with Steve, we talk about you. I'm just here to like mediate, hear you guys both out. No, you're kind of like the tortoise. I say this respectfully. You're like the tortoisey and Steve is the hare.
0: Yes.
1: You know what I mean? You're
0: like
1: slow and steady wins the race.
0: Yes.
1: And Steve is like, I'm going to do this. I'm going to do this. You know, I'm going to get there to the end. But like he gets distracted and you end up winning.
0: Right. Thank you.
1: I mean, maybe that'll have the College of Pop Culture Knowledge and all these games will shake out at the end.
0: Yeah, maybe. Maybe. Yeah, like, he'll be like, you need to read this book about blah, blah, blah. And I'm like, no, I don't. No, I don't. Maybe you do. He just wants me to be more like him.
1: He wants you to do all these things. You're on the casino tour and he's still, I don't know, he's hustling.
0: He is hustling. And I'm like, I did the hustle and I am done with the hustle. It's the casino tour time. Doing the Macarena. What? I don't know. Anyway, I did get Steve to listen to a podcast that I highly recommend. I started listening to this podcast on the recommendation of somebody else. And they're like, do you like true crime? Blah, blah. And I don't know if you do. But I started listening. Episode one, I was completely hooked. It is called Love Trapped. Have you heard of it?
1: Have you and Steve talked about it?
0: Yes,
1: we have. I think I've I think I've heard

0: you guys mention it. But other than that, I haven't.
1: Okay, well, then I mentioned...
0: But I love that. I like true crime when it's really good, right?
1: Yes.
0: And I love a good narrative podcast. And I feel like it... They don't come out all that often. It's like every couple years, one takes everything by storm.
1: You're right.
0: Other than that, they're kind of hard to find.
1: You're right. Well, this one is definitely worthy of your time. It is called Love Trapped. It is about an ex-bachelor from the Bachelor franchise.
0: Mm.
1: I don't know how long you've you watched this show. His name is Clayton Eckert, I believe.
0: Okay.
1: He was called the worst bachelor ever.
0: Okay.
1: He basically gets duped by a woman who tells him she's pregnant with his twins. And he's like, how is that possible? We never even slept together. It's this whole thing about manipulation. I mean, it turns into a court case being sued. It is so well told, so well researched, so well produced and presented that if you have a chance to listen to it, I mean, I was getting to the point where I'm like, oh, crap, I got to go to work. And then I'd go sit outside and listen, you know, before work and listen to this podcast because I can't stop. It's that good.
0: Oh, wow. So, okay.
1: So if you get
0: How
1: a chance.
0: Fun. Yes, I'm excited to listen to it.
1: Yeah, it's very...
0: I definitely will.
1: Okay. It's very captivating. You will love it. And the two new episodes recently came out. So I think there's like eight.
0: Okay. I was going to ask if they were all out or if you had finished it or not all of them are out yet.
1: I think I finished all that were available unless something new came out after the two additional ones. It's...
0: Okay.
1: It is crazy. Crazy.
0: And is it... Okay. And is it? It is a narrative. Like it's not two people talking about this situation. It's all pre-produced.
1: It's pre-produced. You hear from police officers. You hear from lawyers. You get actual footage from the courtroom. You get. You can hear from judges. You hear from the parents of this person. You hear from other victims of this woman.
0: And who made it? It's not the Bachelor guy that made it, right?
1: No.
0: You don't even have to tell. It's just like it's a third party made it.
1: It's a third party, a podcast company. The person who hosts it is Stephanie something.
0: Okay.
1: She's fantastic.
0: Like a reporter. Okay.
1: And then, coincidentally, there are other people reporting on the stories, like online bloggers and podcasters and... Bradley and Dawn have had a couple of those people on unrelated to this story. And they were like, oh, so-and-so's part of this story. It's great, Mar. It's great.
0: Wow. Okay. I definitely have to listen to it. The first thing I thought of, too, was when you said this was like, do I know that person? Because, of course, I back in the day was, you know, Mrs. Bachelorette. He looks familiar. He looks familiar.
1: And the truth
0: but I
1: is,
0: I don't remember him. Yeah.
1: You don't even have to know who he is. You don't have to be a fan of the Bachelor franchise. You don't have to have ever watched an episode of The Bachelor.
0: You'll still enjoy it.
1: An independent story of that. It's just coincidental that he happened to be an ex-bachelor, moved to Arizona to start a new life, to not be, you know, I guess recognized in that type of thing. And to, you know, to get a fresh start. And then he meets this woman. So.
0: Oh, and then he has like a hit podcast made about him. And he's back in the.
1: He's back.
0: Right. You tried your hardest, Clayton.
1: Yeah.
0: The camera loves you.
1: He is miserable, though. I could tell you that right now. But
0: he is?
1: Well, just with all this court case has been going on for years now.
0: What?
1: Yes.
0: Oh, my goodness.
1: You got to listen and get back to me.
0: I have to listen to this. I will.
1: Okay.
0: You know, we have to like, you know, sink Steve's boat or whatever so I can come back.
1: That's right.
0: I don't know where Steve is. I'm just like making up that he's on a cruise.
1: He might be. I think he is, actually.
0: Well, Matt got very ill tomorrow. He had some of the soup. Sorry, Brian. The beef was old.
1: Anyway, all right, Love Trapped. That is the name of the podcast.
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3: I met Timothy Oliphant.
4: Ooh.
3: And? But I scared the pants off of him.
4: One of those. I mean, that's
3: not like that.
4: Oh,
3: but
4: dang it.
3: I just ran up to him. I was like, oh my God, Timothy Oliphant. You know, that kind of thing. And I was on The Voice, right? So like all these, you know, NBC people were like, come on. We were like in a closed area. He was kind of like, yeah, we got to go. I'm like, no way. You're like my favorite person in the entire world because I watch Justified all the time. I did that.
2: 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Crazy eyes and I got to protect my daughter.
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1: Hey, guys. Welcome to the final stretch of the Donna and Steve show with Marley McMillan. I went to
0: Hello,
1: see the
0: Donna.
1: Mar. Hey,
0: ooh.
1: I went to
0: oh,
1: see.
0: You have a bad line.
1: is this thing on?
0: No one can't hear you. Dang! Ugh, I gotta hang up.
1: So I went to the movies yesterday to see The Odyssey, and of course, because I'm a grown up, I had to get nerds gummy clusters, and the entire bag spilled to the bottom of my purse. So I'm going to need cleanup on aisle 4.
0: You're going to have to do another one of your avocado bag things with Steve and have him find all of those. That would be a fun thing for him to find.
1: That kind of would be.
0: I love that you got nerd clusters. That's hilarious.
1: I know. Normal people are like, I will have the sophisticated popcorn, but just a touch of butter. And I'm like, I want all the sugar and the stuff and the gooey.
0: Yeah.
1: Thank you.
0: You're like, I'll have the nerd clusters.
1: And then for people I went with, the guy next to me, he brought everything with him except a freaking crock pot. He's like going in his bag. He's pulling out like various beverages and various like potato chips. And I'm like,
0: and he snuck it in, or he bought it up at the counter?
1: He didn't sneak it in. He had like a shopping bag that you bring to the store, the cloth shopping. But he just walked right through with it. I go, dude, you're just going to walk in with that like that? And he goes, yeah, what are they going to do? Stop me and frisk me? They're like 16 years old. They're intimidated by us. We're old.
0: Wow. That's one of those things that you are told as a child that like you believe until the day you die. Like you cannot bring in outside candy to the movie theater.
1: Yeah. I think he even had a sandwich in his bag.
0: He just saw the Sandy Bullock movie making sandwiches and he brought a sandwich from home. Maybe that's what he was seeing. Wow.
1: And then everybody who goes to it is just like,
0: right,
1: just nosh.
0: Like, does someone have ham in here?
1: So anyway, that's not why you called. Go see The Odyssey. It's great. Okay, so you watch the World Cup. I watch the World Cup. I thought it was really boring. I mean, there's not a lot going on.
0: That.
1: It's like, okay, I got to watch guys run
0: that.
1: This way. Okay, they missed. Now I got to watch them run that way.
0: Right.
1: All right. Nobody got anything there. Okay, now this way. It just went on and on like that. So, and then I stayed and, you know, obviously watched the halftime show and all that. Do you have an opinion on that?
0: This is a deep pop culture reference, which I suppose this is the place for that. But every time I watch soccer, at some point, I do think of this tiny little snippet from a Simpsons episode that I think Homer's just watching soccer, and it's five guys on TV and they just kick the ball back and forth the entire time. It's just five soccers just kicking the ball to each other and not doing anything, and the entire crowd is waiting for something to happen. And eventually I think Homer's like, this is boring, like that's I think how it ends.
1: Sure.
0: So I get it. I mean, soccer's like a slower sport, or you know, I mean, that's subjective, but yeah, I feel like if you don't grow up with soccer in the way that so many diehard soccer fans do, like it can be a long haul.
1: Well, one of the things that I thought was like when it got to like the last few minutes of the game and everyone's so intense, I'm like, this is how they should play the whole game. Like, don't just be like, doop de doo, doop de doo, doop de doo. Like, get in there, get intense, start out, you know, come in hot.
0: Right. Well, and, Donnie, you'd be a good coach.
1: I'm going to be a coach.
0: You could be a coach because a lot of like good sports psych is like start, or in my opinion also, but I've heard, you know, very elite athletes say this recently, is like you start like you're playing that final round.
1: Yes.
0: Or, you know, start like you're at the end, right? Because you're kind of right. I mean, you think about some of these games, and we're not doing sports talk here. Don and Steve, home of sports talk. but, like, you think about some of those games, and not a lot happened until the end. And, you know, any game Argentina is in the end, if they have to score, like, okay, then Argentina gets 10 shots in 5 minutes or something like that. So I get what you're saying.
1: So why wouldn't you use all of your, because you've got the more energy in the beginning. You're not winded. Yeah. Like, come on, guys, let's go. Oh, do I have a Ted Lasso sequel? Maybe.
0: Am I a genius?
1: Probably.
0: I didn't say it, but other people did.
1: Wait, hold on. Let me put on my glasses first. Now I am.
0: Right. Say it again, and then I'll put this on the internet afterwards.
1: Exactly. Thank you. Anyway, what did you think? Okay, let's talk about Justin Bieber. I have mixed feelings because personally, I was like, he sounds amazing. He is live. The song was just kind of bringing the vibe down a little.
0: Well, I am a special little absolute worshiper of Justin Bieber. If any indication, if anyone remembers the last time I was here, my head basically fell off from talking so much about Justin Bieber. I love him so much. He can do no wrong. That song happens to be the track of my life right now. Like it.
1: Okay.
0: I recorded myself singing that in the car yesterday.
1: Aww.
0: It's the track I told Steve whenever you're looking around and you like want to enjoy life, like you put that on in the background and it immediately gives you rose colored glasses.
1: Okay.
0: I understand if people are like, hey, that wasn't the vibe. It's not a dance hit, but it just happens to be my favorite song right now.
1: Okay.
0: So I loved it. I love Justin Bieber. I did not need any more reasons to love him. When it was coming up to the World Cup final, it was like my favorite athlete, Justin Bieber. Like, I don't care about any of the other athletes out here. Like, I'm here for Bieber. I love him so much. I mean, he was incredible at Fan Fest the day before the World Cup.
1: Okay.
0: Then he performs at World Cup, plays the best song ever, Everything Hallelujah right now. He did that cute bit with Ted Lasso right before. I loved it.
1: Okay. I just think he's an incredible talent. I'm like, man, he sounds absolutely incredible. I gotta give him that.
0: I'm so happy he seems to be happy.
1: Me too.
0: Ever since Coachella, I'm just my Bieberdom. Again, it didn't need to get bigger and it has.
1: I know.
0: It's like a problem at this point. Yeah.
1: we'll call in
0: like
1: the
0: my husband looking at me watching that World Cup halftime. I'm like, this is weird. Like,
1: yeah.
0: I'm weird.
1: He's probably like, what did I get myself into?
0: Yeah. He's like, I didn't know this about you.
1: Dang it. Now I'm grandfathered in.
0: Let's just say I gave him the ick for sure.
1: Do you have a prenup? Yeah.
0: You know, we don't. That's a personal question, but I'll answer it. We don't, and we should. We should make one. You know, not that we're planning on getting it, but again,
1: no, but just in case.
0: Reading Strangers by Bell Burton, like, I think it's a good idea.
1: Okay.
0: Yeah.
1: You're a Swiftie too, right?
0: Die hard, Donna. Thank you. We have like a minute left, but I've been dying to talk about that all show. Anything you want to talk about in terms of Taylor Swift, I want to do it. I'm a late in life Swiftie person.
1: Oh, are
0: but
1: you?
0: Donna, you used to know Taylor Swift, and that is just an absolute gift of life. How do you feel about that?
1: I you know how I feel? It's not my place to feel proud. I'm so proud of her. I'm so proud of her because she was just this young girl, 15 years old, coming into our studio and just, you know, she's always so warm and she hugs and she'd perform live and she was such a great talent. And whenever she'd see you at station events, she'd be like, hi, oh my gosh, how are you guys? You know, and come over and hug. And to see that she managed to maintain that level of normalcy with that juxtaposed to the level of stardom that she achieved. Yeah. I just think it's a beautiful thing. I just think it's amazing. And I could not be more proud and happy for her.
0: That is so cool. I feel lucky to live in the time when Taylor Swift is at her peak. So the fact that you knew her at one point, like Donna has a signed piece of paper from Taylor. You have a greeting card from her.
1: Yes.
0: Is just insane. I think, like, how cool.
1: Yeah, like a handwritten, and then I have a lucky penny that she taped with scotch tape inside the card.
0: Donna, I would be wearing that on my forehead if I were you.
1: You know,
0: that is so cool.
1: And people knew she was going to be big. We knew back then. Just like you, Marley, we knew you were going to go places. We knew it, girl.
0: Oh, right back here.
1: Dude, thank you so much for hanging out with me this morning. I hope this isn't the last time. I hope we get to do this over and over again. You're the best.
0: Me too, Donna. Thank you so much for having me.
1: I love you.
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1: Hello. Welcome to the Friday edition of the Donna and Steve Show. Steve is out. Matt Belanger is in for one more day before Steve's triumphant return. Good morning.
6: Hello. I literally just fell into the chair. So here we are.
1: I love that you don't even wait for a commercial break. You just start changing your clothes as soon as you sit down.
6: Listen, we've been friends now for how long? You know me. This ain't new. It's all right. It's all. Look, I'm gonna get out of here. Okay. What do you think I do the moment I get home? Stuff starts coming off.
1: I understand.
6: I mean, come on. I'm human
1: all
6: too.
1: All right, I know.
6: I appreciate you, but yeah, no. I'm happy to be here. It's been a fun week. It's a long week. It's finally Friday. We're excited.
1: It is. We are excited. You know, we got a couple of games to get to. I really need you to lose so I can make up some. Make up some points.
6: You're like many tens of points behind. We got to.
1: I know.
6: But yesterday worked out. Yesterday worked out because I won, but then the wheel said, Steve lose points. So that's actually in your favor.
1: You're right. So there is that. Thank you for that.
6: Yeah.
1: A lot to get to today. We're going to talk about Oprah Winfrey and some comments she made about work-life balance recently. That's coming up at 11 o'clock if you would like to participate
6: in
1: that discussion.
6: I have so much to say about that.
1: I think I do, too. I'll save it.
6: Of course.
1: You save it, too.
6: I will, but I would love to hear what people think about striking that balance and what we end up talking about. But I'm very much looking forward to that this morning.
1: You know, it's very funny. I don't know how we got on. We were talking about fish and mercury, and was that you and me talking about that yesterday? It's all a blur. We must have been.
6: You're not kidding.
1: Because we got an email from one of our listeners, Sunshine, and she said that she just watched this really informative video comparing 10 tuna brands and which ones have more or less mercury, arsenic, and BPA can lining. I just ate tuna for dinner last night, and now I'm kind of freaking out like you were about the salad.
6: That's so funny that you bring this kind of situation up. I did it again. I did it again with the lettuce.
1: Who cares? Just eat it.
6: I did. Right now I'm
1: fine. You're going to be fine. It's all under control.
6: No, it's less about eating lettuce when there's that weird like parasite thing going on and everybody's getting the situation that you have to be close to the bathroom. I'll just leave it there.
1: Right.
6: But, so I'm like, I've got stuff going on. I'm running errands and I'm at the UPS store and I'm like, oh, there's a Jimmy John's right there. So I'm going to pop in and I'm like, I'm going to get a sandwich. I'm real hungry for lunch. Don't usually eat lunch, but here we go. And then I'm like, oh yeah, make it a lettuce wrap. So not only did I get make it an unwich. So not only did I get the sandwich that has shredded lettuce on it, which is kind of the no-no right now, but then they wrap it in even more lettuce. I mean, it literally was handed like a lettuce entree.
1: So you had lettuce inside lettuce?
6: I had lettuce on lettuce for lunch. And then I'm sitting there and halfway through it, I'm going, why do I do this to myself? Then I start feeling like uneasy. And
1: no, then you start, your mind starts playing tricks on you.
6: And I know I'm fine, but it's less about the risk of the outbreak because I'll survive.
1: What is it then?
6: Maybe I'll lose a pound or two.
1: Right.
6: But the thing for me is like, why do I have this like inability to listen to my own advice? Like all day at work, I'm telling people, I know I wash my hands, but like wash your hands. Don't eat the lettuce if you're concerned about the outbreak. Like this is something people are considering doing. And then I go out, I walk out the back door. It's like that show where you forget everything outside of work. What's that called?
1: Oh, that's the Apple TV.
6: The thingamajob.
1: Hold on. It'll come to me. Nobody help.
6: It's like that show that I walk out the back door and then instantly.
1: Severance.
6: I get severed. And then I forget everything I just spent all day telling people about.
1: Don't worry about it. It's
6: and then I, whatever.
1: You're on autopilot. Listen, I used to do weather four times a show, maybe five, when I worked at another radio station. And then I would wake up in the morning and be like, I didn't know it was going to rain. Yeah, you did. You did weather five times yesterday.
6: Hello.
1: You did the report.
6: Yeah.
1: Yeah, it happens all the time.
6: Okay, so it's not like I have an early onset something settling in here.
1: No.
6: Right. Check the t-shirt option for today. Look at this one. Fun for a Friday.
1: Oh, that's super fun. It's like a kind of an old school.
6: It's old, all right.
1: It's wrinkled again.
6: And you know what? It was in a back, shoved in my backpack for the day. So
1: you don't fold it and put it in the backpack?
6: What do you think this is, a beauty contest up here?
1: I don't. I mean, I like to be wrinkle free.
6: Well, I was crisp and pressed and starched and tightened up and sprayed and made up all morning. I come up here and I want to let it fly.
1: I understand.
6: I know.
1: All right. Anyway, you look great. Thanks for being here.
6: Hey, let me get dressed.
1: So you gave me an assignment, and I got to tell you, I was so exhausted last night. I was like, I'm just going to close my eyes for 15 minutes. Well, 15 minutes turned into 7 hours. So you ever do that?
6: Yes.
1: That's because if you don't set an alarm, that's what happens.
6: Stay tuned for another something on that later.
1: Yeah, for sure. So I watched the first 5 minutes this morning of Maximum Pleasure Guaranteed. I was a little confused in the beginning because it starts out normal, mm-hmm. like two people having like a video call, just shooting the breeze.
6: Right. It's not the adult thing that I was telling you.
1: Right. And then eventually it does become that.
6: Yep.
1: And I was waiting for something to happen right away, but nothing happened.
6: Right.
1: In the first 5 minutes. Next thing you know, she's on a video call or a phone call with her daughter.
6: Yep.
1: So I'm intrigued. I will say that.
6: All right.
1: I am intrigued.
6: It's worth your time.
1: Okay.
6: I'm telling everyone. I mean, I'm go and drop off my dry cleaning. I'm like, have you watched Maximum Pleasure Guaranteed? Like, people are looking at me like I'm a wacko, but I do believe in the show. I think it's
1: okay,
6: very
1: but
6: good.
1: Just be careful because there is adult content there.
6: Well, yeah, but there's not a 7-year-old working at the dry cleaners.
1: I know, but what if you're talking to an off-duty priest, you know?
6: who's pressing my suits on the side. Hey, make sure I get some of that holy water in my shirt laundry this time. I need all the help I can get.
1: You just never know, like, what somebody's, if you don't know the person.
6: Well, by this point, they should all know me and expect this and more, because I'm a very special brand of person, and I'm proud of it.
1: Good for you.
6: I've been quiet and modest long enough. This radio thing is dragging it out of me here.
1: I know.
6: No, it's been a fun week, and actually, I do feel very energized after I get to come up and talk to you, because it lets me share things about my life that I don't get to share elsewhere,
1: right.
6: with the public.
1: That's right, because you're just reporting.
6: Yeah.
1: Right?
6: Yeah,
1: you're just reporting news.
6: I did just say what's funny is I had a weak moment. I blurted out just now, minutes ago, during what we call a cut-in, which is a little blip of local news that airs kind of during Good Morning America.
1: Sure.
6: And it's like, hey, I'm Matt. Here's what we're tracking today here at home. And the weather person just talked about how it's got the extreme heat's coming back.
1: Yes.
6: And it's like 90s. And I had an honest human reaction because I like was just very relaxed and in the moment. And I go, well, I sure hope my air conditioner gets fixed soon because it's the heat is back, like starting tomorrow. So I just kind of blurted that out. And then I was like, hello, I'm Matt with the news of the day. Like I just was a real person for a hot second on TV there. But
1: nice.
6: Generally speaking, you know, that's frowned upon except in the most appropriate of moments. So.
1: I thought like morning news, because you're I know you're still doing like the news.
6: Yeah.
1: But do you guys do a little chat?
6: Yeah.
1: Chit chat.
6: It's a little more relaxed, a little more room because it's longer too. It's not that really tightly produced 30 minutes, right? And at night when everyone's like, give it to me straight.
1: Yes.
6: You know, this is a little more like, hey, we're waking up together. Let's look outside.
1: Yeah.
6: Let's talk about, you know, what's going on. And so, yeah, there's a little more room for personality, which is why I probably have been assigned to wake up at 2 a.m. now.
1: Probably.
6: For so many years.
1: That's right. Somebody's got to do it. Dirty job.
6: And I have a fabulous personality.
1: There's
6: if
1: that
6: I do
1: too.
6: Say so myself.
1: There's that too.
7: It's for kids.
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1: Hello. Welcome back. Thank you for listening. It is the Donna and Steve Show with Matt Belanger. Let's play a game.
0: mainstream pop culture knowledge.
2: That's right. It's Donna Valentine with her 247 points taking on Matt Belanger, filling in for Steve Patterson today with their 276 points. It means Donna is eligible for the lifeline today. Woo! We are heading out to New Hope, Minnesota this morning. We're saying good morning to Julie.
1: Hey.
3: Hello.
1: Hi, Julie. What is happening in your neck of the woods?
3: Well, not a heck of a lot. I'm just taking a break from work, and I'm calling into a radio show.
1: Thank you for calling in.
4: Good for you.
1: Let's find out from Stormer what today's topic
2: is. Well, before I do that, though, I got to ask Julie really quick. How are things over in Crystal these days, the town next over to New Hope? I grew up in Crystal. Is everything okay in my old stomping grounds, Julie?
3: As far as I know, everything is kind of the status quo, yeah.
2: All right, perfect. All right.
4: They still talk about you, Stormer. I'm sure you're legendary.
1: You know, New Hope has a really good, oh gosh, what's the name of the store? You know, a grocery store?
2: Hy-Vee.
1: They have a really nice Hy-Vee. Love that one. Mm-hmm. Maybe I'll make a trip there today.
4: Good story, Donna.
1: Thank you.
2: Wow. I guess Belanger's ready to play the game.
4: Yes, I am.
2: All right. Well, let's find out our topic for the game today. Well, Matt Belanger, we are going to be throwing you another bone today. Woo! Because yesterday we did some news anchor trivia, which you won. But you also mentioned in terms of topics you would like to see more in the College of Pop Culture Knowledge, you did mention this particular topic, and that is Broadway musicals.
1: Yay!
2: We're doing Broadway musical trivia today to make Matt happy.
1: Julie, here's the deal. I ain't gonna do well today. So if you know anything about Broadway musicals, make sure you are listening carefully because I think I'm gonna need your help.
4: Yeah. You have me high kicking. Go ahead. I'm sorry, Julie.
3: I hope I know Broadway. I mean, I love to sing, even if I'm not very good at it.
4: It's good. I'm
3: constantly singing Broadway tunes in my car. So.
1: Okay, great.
4: When in doubt, just say Cats, and it's a catch-all. It's fine.
2: All right,
1: Matt,
2: awesome.
1: You have to leave.
4: Oh, bye.
2: Belanger, get out of here. And Julie, I'm going to put you on hold really quick as we go over the first round of questions with Donna for Broadway musical trivia today, Miss Valentine.
1: Okay.
2: Oh, she doesn't have a good look on her face.
1: Mm-mm, nope.
2: But let's see how she does. You ready?
1: Okay,
2: let's begin with this first question. This Broadway musical stars the characters Elphaba and Glinda.
1: Thank you, Jesus. Wicked.
2: This Broadway musical is the highest grossing of all time.
1: Pass. 42nd Street. Pass.
2: And this musical was made into a box office bomb in 2019.
1: It was made into a box office bomb. Cats? Cats. And then the second one, highest grossing of all time, A Chorus Line. Is that a name of it? Go back to my original, please.
2: What was your original?
1: I don't remember. 42nd Street.
2: Okay.
1: That's not right, but I mean, let's get Julie back here.
2: All right, let's bring Julie back into the convo here. All right, Julie, you heard my Broadway musical questions for Donna. You heard her answers. Would you like to change any of her answers?
3: Well, the first and the last, I think, are correct. Wicked and Cats. The highest grossing, that's kind of, I don't know. The first thing that popped into my head was Les Mis. But I don't know if that, I mean, it's one of the longest running. 42nd Street.
1: That doesn't sound right.
3: No, that doesn't sound right. You're going to be mad, but I think we should change it to at least Les Mis. We're a little closer.
1: I'm not mad.
2: All right.
1: Love it. Thank you.
2: Officially
1: all right, we'll
2: switching
1: get back.
2: To Les Mis. All right. Thank you so much, Julie. I'm going to put you on hold one more time as we bring Maddie B from TV back into the room now. The star of the show.
1: Matthew Belanger.
2: The bell of the ball.
4: Hello. Hello, Maddie. Well, hello. Listen, I don't know what was going on in here, but looking at you.
1: A lot of thinking.
4: Looking at your facial expression from the side and your angry arm movements, this didn't look good for you.
1: Well, let's see if you could do any better.
4: Okay.
2: Again, we are doing Broadway musical trivia today, Mr. Belanger.
4: Yes.
2: You claim to be well-versed in Broadway musicals.
4: Why do you doubt my abilities? Okay.
2: I said you're well-versed.
4: I know. Claim to be.
2: Oh, sure. Allegedly. Hey, that's good reporter talk on my end.
4: It sure is. You're covering yourself. Good journalist.
2: Exactly. All right, you ready?
4: Yeah.
2: Okay, let's begin with this first question. This Broadway musical stars the characters Elphaba and Glinda.
4: Wicked!
2: This Broadway musical is the highest grossing of all time.
4: Oh, my goodness. I feel, The Lion King, maybe. I'm going to say Lion King, and I might change it. Go ahead.
2: And this Broadway musical was made into a box office bomb in 2019.
4: Cats, maybe? No, Cats did really well. Yeah, no, it was Cats, because it was creepy. Nobody wanted to look at it. Because of weird human-like things. The Lion King? Why do I feel like the Lion King? I'm going to say Lion King for the middle one.
2: All right, time is up. Let's bring Julie back into the convo here, and let's see who gets to spin the wheel, you guys. Question number one. This Broadway musical stars the characters Elphaba and Glinda. You all said Wicked.
1: Woo!
2: Correct answer is Wicked. You're on the board. Good job.
4: That was great.
1: Love it.
2: All right, question number two. This Broadway musical is the highest grossing of all time.
4: I don't know.
2: Donna, originally you said 42nd Street.
4: Mm.
2: Then you changed your answer to Chorus Line.
4: What?
1: A Chorus Line.
2: And then Julie changed your answer to Les Mis.
4: Ooh.
2: Matt Belanger, you said The Lion King.
1: I don't think any of these are right.
4: I don't know. I don't know.
2: The correct answer is The Lion King.
4: Yeah!
1: Son of a biscuit.
4: I get to keep my pink card. It's because it's children. And, Mommy, I want to go see The Lion King. And they beg and beg and beg. And then everybody, it's the kid effect.
1: Yep,
4: that's what it was. Yep. And that's, yep.
1: Oh, no.
4: Little Johnny got to go see The Lion King. How come we can't go see The Lion King?
1: I've never seen a kid in a music, in a theater.
4: Well, you haven't gone to see The Lion King.
1: I have. I've seen it twice.
2: Oh.
1: On Broadway.
2: Oh, wow.
4: The kids, the families, are...
1: They're in the cheap seats.
2: Donna's in the front row.
1: Of course.
4: She's petting the giraffe,
2: She's meeting the cast afterwards.
4: She follows the alpaca on Instagram.
1: Honestly, if you've never seen The Lion King, the stage production...
4: It's epic.
1: It is so good. It is just... Especially those first few moments... to see how creative they are in bringing the animals in. It's great. Well, this is bad
4: line.
1: News for us. I don't know.
4: See, now you know how I feel every day.
1: I know.
4: Anyway, go ahead.
1: It's true.
2: All right, Belanger, you have the lead going into the final question. This Broadway musical was made into a box office bomb in 2019. You both said Cats.
1: Meow.
2: Correct answer is Cats. You're correct. It's a clean sweep by Matt Belanger today.
1: Oh, wow.
2: He is your winner.
1: What are you going to do,
2: Broadway musical edition of the COPCK.
1: Congratulations.
4: Listen, thank you. And remember, everyone, before you start sending hate mail, there's still a pretty good chance the wheel's going to make Steve lose points.
1: That is true. Mm-hmm. Should we give Julie the honor since we... got nothing else for her today.
4: Julie, I love you. Thank you. Thank you for sharing in my big win, Julie.
3: Well, no problem. I'm glad you got to keep your pink card.
4: Yes.
1: All right, Julie, give it a spin.
3: All right, here we go. And go.
2: All right, great
4: She's
2: spin,
4: got a good
2: Julie.
4: Arm.
2: Great spin. And today's game for Matt Belanger for Steve Patterson was worse.
4: Negative.
2: He did it again.
1: Yeah, this is great.
2: And Steve is losing another 3 points today, dropping him to 273, while Donna stays at 247.
4: Yes!
2: Back to back. Minus threes for Steve. Wow.
4: You would have lost 3 points if you won today.
1: You're welcome.
4: Well, maybe.
1: Maybe.
3: You never know. My spins go towards Donna. I'm a Donna fan.
1: Thank you so much, Julie.
4: I love it.
1: We hope you have a fabulous weekend.
3: Yes, you too. Thanks.
1: Thank you. Call us again sometime.
3: All right.
1: Okay, bye.
4: Love you. Bye. Gosh, she's a sweetheart.
1: Yeah, she's so sweet.
4: Wow.
1: The best listeners. I love that she just took a little break from work to call in.
4: Yeah.
1: You know? It's
4: great. Remember when everybody was working from home and got to do all kinds of things but work during the workday.
1: Yeah. You know, did you work from home?
4: Kyle did. And he would, I would.
1: But did you? Did you broadcast from home?
4: Yeah, but I still like had to set all the equipment up and tear it down, so it wasn't like some people who can just like wiggle the mouse and then keep going, you know, baking right. cookies. I would come home and Kyle was like baking cookies, and I'm like, what are you doing? He's like, I'm working.
1: That's fun. Man, I wish I could work from home.
4: Oh, that the pandemic so was a special time.
1: How about let's do the bonus.
4: Type or whatever
2: yeah.
4: it is.
2: Yeah, let's do this.
1: For and also, 1 point.
2: Yeah, okay. Steve gets to work from home 3 days out of the week.
4: Yeah, and we don't know what's really happening there.
1: It's because Steve is the golden boy.
4: There's a lot of heavy breathing in the microphone.
2: What if secretly, though, he's like a premier world-class baker where he's baking cookies and banana breads and we just don't know.
4: He's just cranking out the macaroons, you know, during hour
2: that.
4: Two.
2: I would love that.
4: Okay.
1: Oh, my gosh.
2: All right, let's do the bonus round for onesies. Let's see if maybe Matt can get a point back for Steve or if Donna can get her first point today. Let's see what we got here, guys. All right. This Broadway musical debuted in 2015.
4: Even if I know this, I'm not going to say anything.
1: No, you can. I want to play fair. Let's play fair.
4: Okay, fine.
2: All right. A filmed version of this Broadway musical was released on Disney Plus.
1: Donna. I'm going to say Hamilton.
2: It is Hamilton.
4: Wow.
2: That's right.
1: Yay.
2: Donna now has 248 points, while Steve has 273. And the gap shrinks ever so closer.
1: Yeah.
4: Nice
1: Alexander
4: work.
1: Alexander Hamilton.
4: In the room where it happened.
2: Room where it happened.
4: We're locked in this room where it happened. Let me tell you. I was hoping that, real quick, I know we have to go, but I was hoping you did this. Thank you, Stormer, for the special accommodation for my mental abilities. I was hoping that the musical Shucked was going to be an answer. It's the one about a small town, the community's livelihood is about corn, and there's just like some really epic songs in there. I feel like it's an it's not a well-known thing, but it's got a great couple of songs in there. Mm-hmm. And I haven't seen it yet, and I want to see it so bad.
1: Do you know what I really want to see?
4: Shucked.
1: The Guthrie has Come From Away.
4: I've seen that. I saw it in Toronto.
1: You did? And I've never seen a show at the Guthrie.
4: Oh, yeah. Let's go together.
1: I would love to, really.
4: It's a very, very good show. You'll love that.
1: Okay.
4: It's, because, again, documentary girl over here, grounded in real world events. It's very well done. Yep.
1: Okay. All right. I'll see if we could get some tickets.
4: I would love that.
1: Okay. Great.
0: Where talk is fun.
5: You brighten my day with the sound of your voice. You bring so much laughter and love. You're everything to me.
0: My talk. Everything entertainment.
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1: 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Hello.
3: We're back. It is a Steve Reprieve with me, Donna Valentine, and him, Matthew Belanger.
4: Hello.
3: Maddie B from TV.
4: Hi.
3: Hi.
4: I'm so excited to talk about this.
3: I'm still not really getting any answers. This is a scientific mystery to me.
4: To us.
3: We talked about this yesterday and we thought, well, let's research this and come back and talk about it because we are intrigued by people who can wake up in time for anything. Let's say you have a flight at 5 o'clock in the morning and you know you've got to be there at 4. People who can go to sleep, not set an alarm, and just wake up.
4: And they're out there. And the conversation
3: there are hundreds of thousands of people who can do this.
4: Yes. And the conversation yesterday, basically, I mean, you and I just basically concluded that they're aliens.
3: That's right.
4: Because it is not us. Sorry.
3: If I don't set an alarm, I would be up all night, like just going, I got to make sure I get up in time for this flight or for the car to get here.
4: Yeah, like that's my thinking, too. And then I can't wait to compare the notes. Do you want to go first? Or you want me to go first?
3: You go first, okay. Because maybe we're finding the same thing.
4: Let's hope. But that's my logic or my thinking going into this is it makes no sense. Because for me, and we've all had these nights, or maybe not, sometimes if I have to get up for something special or whatever, even though I have an alarm set, I still wake up every hour thinking that I'm not wanting to oversleep.
3: Right.
4: And if I didn't set an alarm and I was getting great sleep, my worry, I would just blow past when I needed to be out of bed.
3: Same.
4: You know, just
3: same.
4: Wake up 11 o'clock and, you know, and I'd be like, whoa, you know.
3: Right. Like to give you an example, last night I was just exhausted. It's just been like a long week. Mm-hmm. And I was like, you know what? I'm going to go. I left my phone outside on my deck accidentally because I was going in the house to use the bathroom. Mm-hmm. And then the bathroom is right next to my bedroom. And I go, you know what? I'm just going to lay down for 15 minutes.
4: Famous last words.
3: I didn't set an alarm, obviously, because my phone wasn't around. I woke up 7 hours later. I mean, that is what happens to me.
4: You were tired.
3: But, like, someone like our buddy Stormer here would probably know 15 minutes went by and just get up, right?
5: I can usually get a good 10, 15, 20-minute power nap in each and every day. I wake up automatically.
3: That is just
4: I take a nap and I'll sleep for 3 hours if I don't set an alarm.
3: Like same. That,
4: you know?
3: Yeah.
4: Wow.
3: Same. Like I'll just keep on sleeping if I'm tired. So we are just so intrigued.
4: All right.
3: By people who can do that. What did you find?
4: Here's what I found. So basically, some people can set an intention in their mind.
3: Okay.
4: And the brain can actually retain that goal. And use cues from your body's functions in order to kind of basically tell time. So you basically, some folks have the ability, we obviously do not, Donna. Some people can kind of program their brain before they go to sleep. The brain does keep track of time subconsciously.
3: Like it's an internal 24-hour clock.
4: Yeah, and including while you're not awake, you know, and sleeping overnight. And some folks can be tuned into that. And then as the intended wake-up time gets closer, apparently your brain can pay attention to subtle changes in how deeply you're sleeping because you do sleep lighter as you get closer to the wake-up time. Like you go into that deep sleep and then it gets a little lighter as you come out of it. And, you know, it's your body's systems like cortisol, heart rate, body temperature changes throughout the night. And some people can take those cues from their body and like know when it's probably getting close to that time that I told myself that I need to wake up.
3: Okay, that's wild.
4: But the one more thing that I found was that is important to say here is that people, this works really well for people who have like regular skin.

0: schedules and who are well rested.
1: Right.
0: The research that I found
1: that as well.
0: Other people who are exhausted and have a big sleep deficit, this don't work for them. Because they're just like, their body needs more sleep. So that kind of overrides any kind of intention that, I need to get up at 4:30 in the morning. Your body's like, whatever, I'm exhausted. Keep sleeping.
1: Okay.
0: Anyway,
1: okay.
0: So that's what I found.
1: So I found someone who, there was a group of 15 people. This is an experiment that was done by a neuroscientist or something. Mm. Put them in a sleep lab, took blood samples over the course of 3 nights. They were divided into 3 groups. 5 of them were told they had to get up at 6 a.m. Others were assigned 9 a.m. The third group were given a 9 a.m. wake-up time, but were then unexpectedly awakened at 6 a.m. Oh. And a clear difference emerged as their wake-up time approached. The ones who anticipated having to get up at 6 a.m. had a notable rise in the concentration of this, I guess, a hormone.
0: Okay.
1: As if their bodies knew they had to get up earlier.
0: Whoa.
1: It's just a crazy thing.
0: And that was triggered, I guess, is what we're trying to figure out here. That must have been triggered by the intent. You know, you just think to yourself, okay, self, I need to get up at 6. So then you're like, okay, body, wake me up at 6. Night, night. Like, and then the hormones start flowing or whatever it is when it gets close to that time.
1: Yep.
0: Your body knows.
1: There's a cortisol spike.
0: Yeah.
1: When the brain knows it's time to get up.
0: That's part of your body waking up for the day, right?
1: I am so jealous of people who can do this.
0: This does not happen. My body broke. It does not work this way.
1: Dang it.
0: Negative.
1: Mine either. Anyway, congratulations to all of you. I hope you're happy.
0: What's the latest that you can, like, okay, you're tired. Let's pretend you didn't have any family.
1: Okay.
0: No roommate, no nothing. You had the world's most comfortable bed and no stress and no bills.
1: Yeah.
0: Okay.
1: Yeah.
0: Okay.
1: Yeah.
0: All right.
1: Yeah, yeah, yeah.
0: You're home, going to bed. What is the latest that you can sleep in? Without an alarm, just natural, no sunlight in your eyes. Like, what would the latest be that you can stay in bed?
1: 8?
0: Yeah.
1: Maybe.
0: Remember, when I was a kid, I could sleep till like 11 o'clock in the morning.
1: Oh, gosh, yes.
0: Yeah.
1: Absolutely. Kids need more sleep, I think. By the way, 23% of people have broken up with someone over annoying sleep habits.
0: Just for the record,
1: while we're on the topic and we're studying.
0: I can't sleep past 7 or 8, even on the weekends when I'm like, don't wake me up. Take the dogs and go downstairs. Leave me in bed. I still only get up at 8 o'clock now because my schedule is shifted so early.
1: Oh, I don't sleep past 7 on the weekends.
0: Yeah,
1: I just get up. Stormer, we've got some news, don't we, in the sports world? Oh, I don't know. He's talking to somebody. Never mind. Oh. I will give you the news. The Timberwolves did not get LeBron James.
0: I know. Oh, bummer.
1: So sorry.
0: We had hopes.
1: We did. Everybody's going to be really bummed out about that.
2: Yeah, especially our pal Grant Wengstern over here. He really was hoping LeBron was going to sign.
1: Is that what you were talking about behind the scenes?
2: Yes, it was.
1: Oh, that's fun. All right, sorry.
3: Morning, sunshine.
4: I'm just doing a double shot of espresso. I might be swinging from the chandelier at some point.
5: Is there a chandelier in your Airbnb?
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4: No, but that would be nice.
6: I was thinking the Bible.
4: I was going to say, Jason, I think that story comes from the Bible.
5: Oh,
4: the good
5: I thought
4: book.
5: It was. I'm sorry. I'm not familiar.
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1: Hey, good morning. Welcome back. Thank you for listening. Hey. It is us, Donna and Steve. Steve's not here.
0: It's okay.
1: He'll be back.
0: You stuck with me?
1: Matt Belanger's here.
0: 15 more minutes.
1: All right. Happy 57th birthday to Jennifer Lopez, I guess.
0: Yeah, and how in the world does she look so good still? Seriously.
1: Hair extensions, makeup.
0: Good lighting.
1: Good diet.
0: Good jeans. Yeah, she looks great. I mean, there's some photos of her big birthday bash that dropped, and she's looking fabulous. And people are going, my gosh, 57, and she looks like that? That's phenomenal. So
1: yeah, she looks great. She works out, you know.
0: I work out.
1: She probably got a big bottle of water with her at all times.
0: Got it. Yeah, you got to walk around with that gallon jug, Donna. You love who do that, don't you?
1: Yes. Doesn't her sister work for Entertainment Tonight? Mm-hmm. Is that the deal?
0: Very hydrated in this day and age.
1: I believe she. Yeah, her sister, Entertainment Tonight. Recognize her?
0: Not really.
1: I think her name's Linda.
0: I feel like she's being overshadowed. Sorry, Linda.
1: Nobody.
0: You're not the center of attention.
1: Yeah, you know
0: here.
1: What? But Jennifer Lopez also, she could take a step back for a while.
0: Well, she was on our list of celebrities whose careers are hanging by a thread earlier this week.
1: That's right.
0: Hasn't done anything in like a long, long time of note,
1: right,
0: other than turning 57 today.
1: Exactly. Exactly.
0: So,
1: but anyway, happy birthday, J-Lo.
0: Happy birthday. Okay, next.
1: Phil would like to thank you for filling in and sticking to the show sheet. And for being fun and self-deprecating.
0: Do people not stick to the show sheet?
1: That is correct.
0: Like Steve?
1: Let's ask Dormer.
0: Wow.
1: No, if I say any kind of keyword, that makes him think of something else.
0: Like a squirrel or a shiny object.
1: He just takes it in a whole new direction.
0: Wow, that would...
1: It is a constant, constant battle.
0: It's like you have a toddler.
1: Correct.
0: Okay.
1: Love him. He's very funny.
0: Well, most
1: very
0: moms
1: fun.
0: Do love their toddlers.
1: That's
0: but
1: right.
0: They're also still toddlers.
1: That's right.
0: God bless him.
1: And also, Beyonce's dad is teasing some previously unheard Destiny's Child remixes coming in the next month with special guests. One will feature Missy Elliott. Let's see. One. Yeah, he's working on some interesting stuff. Like, I thought he was going to put on some kind of traveling show that is just music. I can't remember what he was doing, but yeah, they're working on something, so it's going to be really fun.
0: Mm.
1: I'll keep you posted on that. Okay.
0: Yeah, absolutely.
1: All right, thanks, man. And then I wanted to read an email. What are you doing?
0: I'm working on something.
1: What's going on over there?
0: I'm doing radio is what I'm doing.
1: All right. All right, sure. Let's see what this says here. Oh, laundry. This is a good one. Adulting. Something
0: yes.
1: you didn't think you would do so much of. Dear God, I could not agree more.
0: About, oh, the laundry.
1: I have laundry baskets all over the place that I just am dreading emptying.
0: Mountains of laundry.
1: It's just constant. It never, ever, ever ends.
0: I think about that same thing with cleaning, but other things. I'm like, I've cleaned this floor so many times. Then I start thinking, like, I wonder if I added up all the hours that I have cleaned this floor, you know, like at the end of my life, like I'm going to lose a whole day.
1: Well, luckily that floor that you're talking about is quite small.
0: Yes, yes, I have a very petite home, but it's still
1: a very nice home. But that floor from the dogs, what are you cleaning so much for?
0: You know, I'm just very clean. I just wanted to clean, and so I just I clean a lot. But
1: too.
0: Yeah, the dogs, you know, got to keep up after the dogs. But yes, I do not have a sprawling, multi-level estate like you do.
1: It's just more stuff to clean.
0: I guess.
1: Honest to God.
0: More time of your adulthood life. Anyway.
1: Anyway. All right. What are you doing this weekend?
0: We're going to see Hilary Duff in concert.
1: You know, her shows have been selling really well.
0: She's a force right now.
1: I don't know one song by Hilary Duff.
0: Yes, you do. Yes, you do. And I knew you were going to say that. You know some of the classics, some of her early stuff.
1: Can I hear a
0: this
1: sample?
0: This is what dreams are made of. You don't know that?
1: I do not.
0: Okay, that's like ridiculous.
2: Hey now.
0: Hey now.
2: Yeah. Oh, Valentine.
0: Okay,
1: no,
0: so but
1: no,
0: but
1: sir.
0: I asked Stormer to pull up some of her more. We should have started at the beginning for the class.
2: Clearly,
0: this is the remedial track. But I asked Stormer to pull up some of her more recent songs because everyone knows her earlier things. So Stormer has a little Hilary Duff for us here.
2: Yeah, this is one of the singles from her new album, which is called Luck or Something. This came about 8 months ago. It's called Mature.
0: Mm-hmm.

0: So set
1: okay,
0: the scene.
1: Okay, that's cute. I know her more as an actress, I feel like.
0: Yeah. Was she one of the Nickelodeon people?
1: I think so.
2: No, she was Disney.
0: Disney. Excuse me, misspeak there. But with that song, can you envision that the concert is at the new outdoor Mystic Lake Amphitheater?
1: Is this your first time going
0: to that new venue? Yes, and we don't go to many concerts, so this is a big deal for Kyle and I, and Kyle and me. And but can't you just see like summertime vibes and that kind of song
1: out
0: there?
1: Yeah, she's adorable.
0: It's gonna be hot.
1: Yes, it is.
0: Real hot, but it's going to be a great show.
1: Tickets are expensive.
0: Yeah, she's...
1: From $96, that's where the starting point is.
0: And that's a spot on the lawn. You know, that's a grass seat. So we have a chair.
1: Okay.
0: I'm old. I was like, Kyle, I need to sit in a chair, please. I can't do a lawn. I've aged out of the lawn.
1: Okay.
0: You know? But anyway.
1: Yeah, but isn't it kind of on a hill?
0: Yeah, and I would roll down by accident, run over.
1: I would pay money to see that.
0: Just Donna's like, that's worth $100 just to get in and see that happen right there. Hello. You're a mess. I love you. So, Kyle, this is Kyle's thing. I'm playing the role of the supporting husband.
1: Okay.
0: But he's really excited. He loves her. He's very excited. And as I revealed to you a little bit earlier, he likes to let loose sometimes and have some fun because he's a very type A, but he's a very like scientific brain person because he is a scientist. But he has dyed his beautiful hair a gorgeous shade of it's got that like he has in the past done the gray like white hair thing.
1: Yeah, yeah, yeah.
0: You know what I'm talking about? I don't know, something about toning it or something.
1: Sure.
0: But this, he literally has rose gold colored hair now.
1: How long do you think he's going to keep that?
0: I don't know, but there you go, Stormer. That's what it looks like. So, but also, so it's basically like a light blonde hair now, but it's got hues of rose goldy pink in it.
1: Okay.
0: And he just, he's just like, he's going to put a tank top on and take the tags off and go have a good time at this concert. But
1: take the tags off.
0: You know, but this selfie is hilarious, right?
1: It's what we would call strawberry blonde.
0: Yeah, no, I wasn't talking about the hair. I'm talking about the way he took this picture.
1: Yeah, so Matt asks his husband to take a picture.
0: I said, take a selfie. Donna wants to see your concert hair.
1: And what he did was bowed his head and took a picture of the top of his head.
0: He's
1: you
0: so
1: can't see
0: literal.
1: His face. Yeah, you know.
0: He's like, he's literally like, oh, okay, I will show my hair. And so, like, yes, he's like looking down. You see, like, nose.
1: I get the gist.
0: I know. It's just, he's so cute.
1: Aww.
0: He's okay. I'm gonna keep him. He's so sweet.
1: Keep him. Should we call downstairs and see if anybody answers?
0: They won't, but go for it.
1: All right, let's
3: come
1: do it.
3: Down for
0: maybe it's Friday,
3: after.
0: So there might be a lighter crowd down there. Everybody's on the way to the cabin.
1: Yeah, it was pretty light on the way to work.
0: Some people have to be here, like you and me.
1: It's all right.
0: I liked it.
1: This is working, right?
0: It's a good day. It's a good day.
4: Cheers, friend.
0: Hey!
1: Happy Friday.
4: Happy Friday.
1: Hey.
0: What's up?
1: What are you doing?
4: Working.
1: Yeah, you're making some soup?
4: Well, that's made.
1: What do you think it
4: might be? Making it right now, that would be an issue.
1: Yes. Okay, what kind of soup you got?
4: I have a white chicken chili today.
1: Oh, yeah.
0: That's good.
1: Coming down for that.
0: Is it creamy? Is it like, did you do like a creamy thing with that?
4: Nope, it is gluten-free, dairy-free.
0: Blessings. Love it.
1: Brothy?
4: Yeah.
1: Oh, my God. Are there beans in it?
4: Well, it's chili.
1: Okay. All right. All right. I'm just checking.
0: Gosh.
1: Are they
4: then
1: white?
4: It would just be like chicken soup, right?
1: That's true. Are they white beans?
0: Oh, my gosh, Donna. Let the man work.
1: I'm sorry.
4: White chicken chili, right? So you put white beans in, you blend half of them, so it thickens the soup on its own without using butter and flour.
1: Nom noms.
0: Listen, on the scale of 1 to 10, where's the spice at? Because Donna complained she can't have sriracha or else she has to go to the hospital. So.
4: Probably a 2. There's a few green chilies in there.
0: It's a Minnesota-level spice.
4: Yeah.
0: It's just a 2 out of 10.
1: Do we have an on? Tree?
4: I do. You're going to want to stay away from that. It is spicy buffalo pulled chicken sandwich.
1: Kind of sounds good, but yeah. I will stay away from that. Okay, I'm coming down for the chili. Thank you.
0: Bye.
1: Have a good weekend.
4: Yeah.
1: Okay, bye. He hung up and I shut my mic off. Like, I was like, okay, bye.
0: And we're done with this week.
1: Hey, thank you so much for filling in this week.
0: My pleasure.
1: You are the best. Our listeners, you are the best.
0: Yes.
1: And Stormer, you've outdone yourself once again.
2: It's about time.
0: Even though you're one of those weird people who can wake up without an alarm.
1: Yeah, alien.
0: Alien alert.
1: Alien. All right, Bradley and Dawn.
2: I'm better than you.
1: Bradley and Dawn are coming in next. Bye. Have a good weekend.
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19: Madonna, the Muppets, BTS, and more walk into a bar.
1: Mm.
19: No, that's not a joke. That actually happened this weekend. Good afternoon. Welcome to the, what is it, Dawn?
20: It's the first day of the weekday. Week. First day of the work week.
19: There Starting off with a bang. It is the first day of the week. And we are super excited to be with you to talk about the biggest thing that happened over the weekend, Dawn, and that was the World Cup final halftime show. The first time we've ever seen anything like it. And frankly, probably the first time I've ever watched live soccer. And by that, I mean a performance in between an actual soccer match.
20: Well, that's because it's never happened before.
19: I know, exactly. And in fact, I think they need to keep doing it because this is probably the best halftime show I've seen in a while.
20: Oh, so you're saying this was better than the Super Bowl performance.
19: Oh, 100%. Yeah, for me anyway, I enjoyed it because you had people from all over. It wasn't just like one act and then, you know, you're done, which, don't get me wrong, like, Beyonce was great. Like, there have been amazing halftime show performances. But this was like on a level where it was like, no, we're so big, we're going to have like multiple big ass acts. I mean, literally from Madonna. And I know a lot of you children out there are like, what? That's a, come on. Madonna, BTS, Justin Bieber, Shakira. I mean, truly like global superstars.
20: Oh, yeah. I mean, it was 11 minutes, which I appreciated. And there wasn't
19: a huge,
20: complicated set. I think that's, you know, what kept it rolling. You know, sometimes with the Super Bowl, it takes, I mean, it is amazing the amount of time it takes for them to, you know, make a set in 15 minutes or something. I've watched it happen being at the Super Bowl one time. It's unbelievable how quickly it goes up. But this was very simple, and I think that that helped the production. And then starting off with Madonna, you know, in some type of a vehicle, her dancers, I just love watching the dancers.
19: Yeah.
20: They are just having the time of their lives because it's like the biggest moment. They're right next to Madonna, like grinding on a car hanging off of it.
19: And I will just remind you, the woman is pushing 60, no, 70. She's going to be 70 in 2 years.
20: If my legs look like that, even right now, I would be wearing that outfit.
19: And there are a lot of people online trying to make, you know, I just love when people instantly want to try to harsh the joy that was. And again, this doesn't have to be like your favorite performers or your favorite acts, but just like the energy on the field was amazing. And it just built on each other. So you went from boom, Madonna, boom, BTS, boom, Shakira, boom, you know, well, the Muppets was probably the most surprising thing. I did not have Janice. Strumming her guitar on my list, on my bingo card.
20: Yeah.
19: So I think they did a great job.
20: They really did. Yeah. And I was, you know, watching to see who was lip syncing and who wasn't, but really in a stadium that size, it's nearly impossible. They're singing to their own track.
19: Yeah, exactly.
20: Some of them, they could turn down the volume on the track a little bit more just because they're amazing, like BTS. Bieber, I think, was completely live.
19: Yeah, he was playing the guitar. He did a great job. It was fun to see him. I mean, again, I was like, maybe this is not the song I would have picked for him, but was minor. I mean, it was kind of a, kind of brought, I felt like it kind of sucked the energy down a little bit, but again, that's minor.
20: Yeah. Yeah. Did you happen to check out the closing ceremony, which was like Robbie Williams?
19: No.
20: I think that Nicole
19: Scherzinger,
20: I can never say her last name. There was another artist, a Spanish artist there. It was okay. Robbie Williams in a blue tracksuit, you know, rocking it.
19: So when was this at the end?
20: Yeah, it was like
19: a
20: closing ceremony. Yeah. I mean, it was kind of a weird pairing, but I don't know.
19: You're saying the closing ceremony was a weird pairing?
20: It was weird just because I don't know. I wish there was like a singer from Argentina, you know. And so that was kind of like, why is Robbie Williams there? That's the point I'm trying to make. And Nicole at the same time.
19: Why were they there?
20: Yeah, it's like, why are you here?
19: Why are you here?
20: Let's represent the countries that are actually playing right now, which I know they don't know that until...
19: Well, it's the World Cup closing ceremony, so likely they were just, you know, keeping with the theme. I mean, I think the opening ceremony was a very global-inspired experience. I mean, really, every single one of these performances was global, and that's one of the things I appreciated. Again, it's a totally different thing than the regular Super Bowl. By the way, good morning. If you're just joining us, we're talking about the World Cup final halftime show, which again was a first, and I hope they continue to do it. But you did have that sort of international feel to it, which I just love. Like, you know, again, there are so many things for us to disagree on, so many reasons for people to bicker and yell at each other's faces 9 out of 10 days. But for one day, everybody gets together. And in this case, it was like, what, a month? I mean, it was a really long time that people got to focus on something else. And yeah, their nationalism was coming through as they fought, you know, against one team against another. But it's the fact that everybody's coming together to play the game. I just felt like that was a nice respite from the outside
20: sure.
19: world.
20: Yeah, soccer in general. Yes, the whole World Cup. Jennifer Hudson, the national anthem, I don't know what else you could have done vocally than what she did.
19: When did she sing the national anthem?
20: She did all the things, probably at the beginning, I'm assuming.
19: Oh, okay. At the opening ceremony?
20: Yeah, yeah. I mean, vocally, it was all over the place. And when I say that, I mean in a good way. It was just like, she is so spectacular. It's almost beyond comprehension. You know, the notes that she can hit, and she was looking great. She had an awesome outfit on that it was like a white suit, and the back of it was stitched with like red, white, and blue ribbons. It kind of almost looked like a baseball. But yeah, I thought she was amazing as well.
19: Good. Yeah, I did not see the, because again, surprise, surprise, I was not watching the World Cup in any other manner other than the halftime show, because out of my house, all of a sudden, we got back from an exhibit at the Minneapolis Institute of Arts. We walk in the door, Jamie goes, "Madonna's on!" And literally, yeah. Perfect timing. She's, you know, on a car driving her way into the stadium.
20: Yeah, that's
19: funny.
20: Great.
19: All right. Any other highlights from the World Cup that you'd like to share? Any thoughts, any takeaways? I know you're a huge sports fan.
20: I used to be, and now I just, you know, I don't make time for it as much, but I kind of had to be because I worked for Gatorade. But I've never really gotten into soccer before, so this was really cool to see.
19: Yeah, there was so much, energy, and people were, you know, obsessed with the games and talking about them and hating on one team or loving on another team, which I am completely here for. It's just not my thing, but I know that everybody was, super into this. And again, I think because it brings in a large group from all over the world, gave everybody something, kind of like the Olympics, to focus on.
20: Yes.
19: And because it was in our country, I think, uniquely, it gave us a moment to pay attention to it in a way that we probably really
20: and just
19: hadn't before.
20: Because I love BTS so much, it was so awesome to see them all back together doing one of their old hits, of course, because it's, one of their biggest radio hits, Dynamite. And I watched it that part like 4 times.
19: Mm.
20: MC was like, "Oh, you're watching it again." He went to the bathroom, came back, and then he was like, "Oh, didn't we watch this part?" And I was like, "Well, I went back to watch it again."
19: Yeah.
20: So it was so cool to see them back because, you know, they had to go do their military service.
19: Yeah.
20: And so now they're
19: back
20: together.
19: Touring.
20: Yes.
19: Yeah.
20: Yes. I would love to go to a show. But, you know, we'll see if I have time and the money.
19: All right.
20: And the resources.
19: Yeah, it does help.
18: Brittany and Kendall.
21: Mike, did you watch the Netflix Aaron Rodgers?
22: Of course, because he's an enigma.
21: Enigma.
22: And we need to understand that enigma that is Aaron Rodgers.
21: And he's, I don't know. My takeaway was he's weird. But I want him to be back with his family.
23: Same.
0: Same. I was sad on The Bachelor where they're like, yeah, my brother's in Rogers, but I actually don't want to bring it up because they literally had an empty chair for him.
4: We leave the chair open for him. If
0: of
4: he
0: course
4: ever shows
0: they did.
4: Up.
0: Then somebody's like, can I sit there? No, you know that's Aaron's chair.
18: No, you cannot.
0: Go grab the computer one. Go wheel the computer
18: we're
0: one.
18: We're pulling heartstrings.
4: 1800s, and he left for war, and we're hoping he comes yeah. back, but we're not sure if he ever will. But the chair's waiting for you, Aaron.
0: How I cried.
18: Totally.
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20: Cruises are supposed to be fun, right? I mean, some people, they love the excursion days. Some people like to stay on the boat when people are on excursions because the pool is more empty.
1: Yeah, they get deals on the massage.
20: Oh, deals on the massage. Okay. Well,
1: don't
20: one
1: do that,
20: woman.
1: Though, 'cause they're going to try to upcharge you. It's a whole thing. Unless you're on a nice little fancy cruise ship, then they don't do that.
20: They're like, oh, we won't bother them with this, but they'll try to sell you some salt scrub.
1: Why are you talking about cruises, girl?
20: Well, I'm talking about cruises because there was a woman who went on an excursion in, it looks like this is a Carnival cruise. This was a Costa Rica experience.
1: Costa Rica.
20: Yes. And she had an unfortunate situation happen. It's hard to tell exactly what type. It's sort of like a zip line, but I don't know what it's called. I think it was supposed to be some type of a swing or zip line situation. And she's has her hands on the bar. She's on this elevated dock, and her name is Kirsten, and she initially believed, so the line suddenly tightened between her legs just before she dropped. Mm-hmm. It's like a catastrophic saddle injury is what they're calling it. So she starts to like zoom, but then it catches, and then she falls on this line on her hoo-ha, and then she flips over into the water and goes into it, not a belly flop, but like a C position. It's like she's not able to. Yeah, that was painful. She comes up from the water and they're like, are you okay? Oh, my goodness. And I can't tell what she says. I think she says, I'm fine. So she thought the injury was only a scratch and returned to the dock. But then she's a couple hours later.
1: Ow, I don't get how that happened.
20: It hurts. Yeah. I mean, it basically didn't move forward. And so the rope like got stuck or something.
1: Yeah, there was an extra line that I don't think she was supposed to be straddling that ended up going right between her legs. Like, it's a good thing. I mean, you know, this was a horrible thing for her to happen. But imagine if a dude did that. I feel like there'd be a little less give in the area where the...
20: Oh, my gosh. I mean, she lands. It's like if you were a trapeze artist and there was a fine wire and you just dropped down on it.
1: You just crotched.
20: Crotched it.
1: And she really humped down on that cable.
20: It's a cable.
1: Then, and hangs there and for some reason doesn't let go.
20: And then she finally does. I think she was just shocked.
1: Yeah.
20: It's only like a couple of seconds. But they say that later her condition deteriorated rapidly and swelling and pain became increasingly severe. And then the injury swelled to the size of a baseball. Her and her mom, Tara, say that she spent more than 12 hours in the ship's medical center. And then they evacuated her to Costa Maya. And then,
1: which is Mexico.
20: Airport. And then, But before she was allowed to leave the ship, the couple paid approximately $4,000 out of pocket for medical care.
1: Okay, so this is one of those things where you feel terrible for her, and I hope, and they did a GoFundMe for her, so they've already raised almost like $14,000, it looks like, in the story you
20: Yes, because it turned out to be another $30,000 to return to the United States.
1: This is one of those situations where I'm going to just say the thing that I always say, which is...
20: Get travel insurance.
1: Yes, queen. Because, and you need to make sure your travel insurance allows for
20: evacuation,
1: medical evacuation. Mm-hmm. Because if it doesn't, then you are subject to the medical care that's available nearest you.
20: Mm-hmm.
1: The cruise ship is under no obligation to get you anywhere. Now, they might, depending on the cruise line, you know, they might go above and beyond, but they are under no obligation to. And for a few extra dollars, and I know you think like, things are tough right now, I don't want to. You really do.
20: You really do
1: want to spend that extra couple $100 at most. And I will say you might even actually have travel insurance built in to your credit card that you bought the trip with, but make sure, don't assume, because not all policies have evacuation, but some policies you can add on. Like my policy doesn't have it, let's say, then you can, you know.
20: They'll give you the option to add on.
1: Either that company or another company, you can buy, you know, that supplemental insurance so that you'll have the evacuation, and that way you don't need to worry about being airlifted. And I've seen it happen where on a Carnival cruise ship, in fact, We were in the middle of the sea. Somebody had a medical emergency, mm-hmm. and they sent a chopper to come airlift that person off of the boat versus having to wait and be at the mercy of the ship's doctor. Mm-hmm. And the ship's doctor is only able to do a certain amount of stuff.
20: Yeah.
1: Right?
20: Exactly. They don't have a surgery center.
1: Ain't taking 3,000 people to the nearest port just for you.
20: It's true.
1: I mean, you know, again, I don't want to say that that would never happen, but don't plan on it happening because...
20: And I'm sure that they do, like, it sounds like Carnival did everything in their ability to be able to get her where she needed to go.
1: Yeah, because they don't want these stories to make them look like jerks.
20: Right.
1: But at the same time, she's still responsible for all of that money.
20: She is.
1: Whereas if you had, I'm not saying her, I don't know her situation.
20: Well, they had to do a GoFundMe, and it totaled $30,000 to return to the States. And then she had lost wages. She had... you know, all of the travel costs. So, yeah, I mean, this is for a couple $100, like you said, invest in some travel insurance.
1: Yeah, you'll be thankful. And hopefully you'll never need to use it. And I've never, actually, we did use it because Jamie, of all things, once got a infected fingernail, but his finger like blew up like four times the size.
20: like a cartoon.
1: Overnight. It was super bizarre. I've never seen anything like it.
20: Wow.
1: And he ended up, they just like lanced it and gave him some antibiotics. But if he hadn't had insurance, let me tell you, that was not going to be cheap.
20: Wow. Okay.
1: Because again, you're at the mercy of whatever they charge on the cruise ship.
20: Wow. Okay. But the travel insurance took care of that.
1: Yeah. But I will tell you, it's not easy. And then you got to go through this whole process because like you've got your insurance and they're going to make you run things through all it. So
20: it's like they're going to reject it.
1: You are going to. Well, they didn't reject it, but you have to go through like your regular insurance. It was a whole process. So I'm just saying better to be safe than sorry.
20: Mm-hmm.
1: And you don't want an inflatable hoo-ha that you're going to have to, you know, spend the next 10 years paying for.
20: Poor lady.
1: I know. Yeah. But she's okay now, right?
20: She is okay now, yeah. It's just that they're out of, you know, they didn't expect to have a $50,000 medical expenses. Yeah. So, you know.
1: And it's also a shame that we live in that world. But
20: we do.
1: And
20: we are. And think about it. Like, whenever you're doing things like this, like, you're signing waivers all the time. Like, oh, yeah, I want to do this. And then you're signing your life away, really. Like, they have no responsibility to the company that did the excursion. You know, you're going to have to... sign things that say you're not responsible for me or if I get injured.
1: Yeah.
20: So,
1: well, and that's any business, right? But when you're on vacation, especially out of the country, that just means you want to be doubly, triply sure. And I will say we never do these kinds of, we just want to lay on a beach. I don't want to do no zip lines. I don't understand why zip lines are so, I get the kids why they would want to do it, but I don't want to do stuff like this because you never know. I don't know these places. So you make sure you do your work.
20: Yeah.
1: Read the reviews.
20: Like, we were doing a zip line and we didn't know there were going to be alligators.
1: Let's all go sky gliding. I don't know these people.
20: I did. I've done some crazy things on vacation.
1: Oh,
20: excursions,
1: sure.
20: You know? Yeah. Like, jump off a mountain in Switzerland with a paraglider guy and just, like, float down. Everything
1: was fine.
20: Yeah, but
1: I'm sure you did your homework to make sure it was, you know, legit.
20: Yeah, I mean, everybody else was doing it, so I'm like,
1: okay, maybe you
20: didn't. I mean, no, not really. I didn't do my homework. I didn't.
1: You're still here.
20: Yeah, I'm here, so don't be risky.
1: Don't be risky, but be frisky.
20: Ooh.
1: Because it is vacation after all. Okay. No zip lines, no helicopter rides, no.
20: Yeah. What else do you not want to do? What about four-wheelers?
1: Nope. Four-wheelers, so dangerous.
20: Really? A lot of accidents?
1: For me. I am
20: a
1: klutz.
20: Oh.
1: We did now, I will say, we did not a four-wheeler, but on...
20: like through the jungle?
1: Turks and Caicos, when we went there, we did, like, they had golf carts.
20: Mm-hmm.
1: So you could rent a golf cart, and literally the island that we were on was so small, you could just go around the entire island on a golf cart.
20: Fun.
1: So we did that. I felt like that was, I don't need a helmet or anything for a golf cart.
20: Right.
1: But
20: yeah.
1: Nothing faster than that. Like those little buggies and wheelie things.
20: Oh,
1: no, that just seems like.
20: I just think, you know, you're in the jungle. You're at some of them, like any thing that I've looked at for excursions, even if you go to an all-inclusive resort, they're like, hey, you can go on an ATV ride through the jungle. I'm like, yeah, but the jungle is the jungle. Like, I could be going through the jungle and a snake could fall down on top of me. Yeah. Or an animal could jump out of the
1: Yeah. Or something lays its eggs in your head.
20: Oh.
1: You get a little
20: in my
1: bump,
20: ear? Yeah.
1: And it's then like, you come back to your doctor and it hatches.
20: Yeah. And there. Mm-hmm. There. Mm-hmm.
1: And now you've just spread some sort of horrible parasite.
20: Wow.
1: In the lettuce. Okay. We're a lot of fun.
20: We are.
1: I know. Everybody that's about to go on vacation right now is like, because you guys up.
20: Okay, but the
1: about
20: number
1: all the
20: one
1: bad
20: thing.
1: Stuff.
20: But what did we say? The number one thing we're trying to tell you is that all of those things could happen. So
1: get
20: travel
1: insurance, because then you don't have to think about it.
20: Yeah, then you can just do
1: and
20: whatever stupid
1: kids,
20: things you want.
1: I'd be like, oh I'd feel much better if I knew my kids. I didn't have to worry about, you know.
20: Mm-hmm. Yep.
1: Yeah. Anyway.
20: Preachers.
1: You don't want preachers getting into your things.
20: Creatures crawling into your ear, you know. Oof. Okay.
1: I think about that every once in a while when I'm snorkeling in the middle of somewhere in the world that I don't really have any connection to, and I'm only there for a few hours and wonder, you know, something could just happen down here.
20: Yes. And do you know people that things have happened to?
1: No.
20: I do.
1: Do you?
20: Two different people. I won't say it on the air because I don't want to scare people.
1: Yeah. Yeah. Well, no, I know things happen. That's why I don't scuba dive, because that was another thing I wanted to do. And I was like, you know, I don't think it's for me.
20: Mm-hmm.
1: It's for other people who are far smarter and less klutzy than I am.
20: Mm-hmm. Oh, yeah.
1: Okay.
20: Well, that was fun.
1: Don't go on vacation. Yeah.
20: Like, why don't we have a sponsorship for this show that's travel insurance?
1: Clearly.
20: Quite honestly.
1: No. If you're a travel insurance company, we're your people. Because we will sell
20: we believe in
1: the
20: you.
1: Ass out of your products.
23: Where talk is fun.
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23: 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Everything entertainment.
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1: Hey, Dawn, we sure had some fun adventures on the show earlier.
20: Did we? It was so long ago. What do we do again?
1: Here, I'll replay some of it for you. Right here during the Bradley and Dawn replay on My Talk 107.1.
20: Thanks for doing that.
10: Dreamweaver Dawn. Dreamweaver Dawn.
20: Yeah.
1: You want to weave some dreams?
20: I sure do.
1: Good. Every Wednesday, Dawn does that very thing. If you want to get your dream interpreted, stay tuned. She'll tell you how you can participate in that experience at the end of the segment. First up, we've got Shannon with a dream today. And Shannon says, "Dear Dawn, I keep having the same dream for years. My car keeps getting stolen from some apartment complex, and I lose my phone and have to find someone to borrow their phone. And during all of this, my husband leaves me for some complex, and I lose my phone and have to find someone to borrow their phone. And during all of this, my husband leaves me for someone else."
20: Whoa!
1: Well, that's Shannon. A sad dream.
20: Oh, that's

0: explanatory there. So this is a situation where your car keeps getting stolen, and I just want to know, like, if you can reflect on when you have this dream, since it's reoccurring, have you felt like a victim of life or changes in your body that leave you completely unable to move forward? Because here you are in this apartment complex, and that isn't, unless you live in one, you didn't say that it was your apartment or anything like that. So this is like a frame of mind that isn't normal for you. And it's like a unfamiliar frame of mind where you might feel not at home. Okay. And then when you have this phone, phones are supposed to be mind-to-mind communication in a dream. So the ability, and that's not something like, oh my gosh, this is, you know, let's move objects with our minds together. I'm talking about just your intuition, your ability to connect to other people and communicate feelings and thoughts without speaking. We do this all the time, you know? I mean, it's not anything unusual. Like, you can intuitively know there's a weird feeling in this room right now, or that person is not happy with me, something like that. But since you lose the phone in this dream after your car is stolen, I think that there's something going on with your body that causes you to not really have a sense of what's going on. You feel unsure about how to read people. You might feel left out a little bit because in the dream you can't communicate. And then the whole tag on this is that sometimes your husband leaves you in the dream. Your husband is your subconscious mind. So this, again, is just all part of this problem that starts with changes in your body, leads you to feel disconnected to people, and then you don't even feel connected to the entire part of your mind. And your subconscious mind and your conscious mind are, they form together to create new things. It's the birthplace of new ideas for you that you can put into action. So anytime you have this dream, think about what is going on with my body right okay. now. And that can, you know, we always have every single person. I don't know one person that doesn't have something that goes on with their body that isn't exactly perfect.
1: Yeah.
0: So
1: absolutely. All right. Well, hopefully that rang a bell, Jane. Thank you.
0: That was Shannon.
1: Nope. That was Shannon. You're absolutely right. I got ahead of myself because okay. Jane is actually the next dream that we have. Jane sent us the following dream, and she says, "Dear Dawn, to the Dreamweaver, that's you. I've had many dreams with my husband who has passed away. The dream is he's married a younger blonde woman, and we are still married. Don't know if that means anything, but I'm a redhead. Love you and Bradley's show. You keep me entertained while I do my deliveries."
0: Oh, Jane.
1: Thanks, Jane.
0: Okay, so these dreams, it's so weird because they come in groups sometimes of the same themes. And so in this dream, it focuses on your husband who leaves you for someone else. So even though he's passed away, this is a representative of your subconscious mind, because we're spirit, and even though he passed away, he's still with you, and, you know, your brain interprets that as your subconscious. So I would ask you, since there's cheating involved, like, it's all a part of you, so what ways do you cheat on yourself or not allow yourself to develop, like, deeper meaning to things in life or create new things? Because like I just said with Shannon's dream, you have to have your subconscious and conscious together to say, oh, I'm inspired to do this new thing, whether it's like an actual thing you create
1: yeah.
0: or just like, I want to create a new job for myself, or, you know, a new way of thinking. It can even be patterns of the mind that you change. So you're just feeling like in these times that you're not allowing yourself the ability to be your full self. Mm. So essentially cheating on yourself and your ability to bring new and good things in your life. So that hair color, it is insignificant, but it just means part. It's a different part of your conscious mind that you don't feel connected to.
1: But it's all still you.
0: It is, yes.
1: All right. If you guys are just joining us, Dawn is interpreting dreams. She does that every Wednesday, and you can have her interpret your dream. People love that experience. She'll tell you how you can get your dream submitted in just a few moments. But what that means, we've got more dreams to get to. And Nikki is up next. Nikki says, every once in a while, I have this

0: recurring dream where I'm at my aunt's place to visit. But I'm usually alone or end up alone, and it's a dark, it is dark inside, and it always ends with spiders falling on me. Sometimes they're falling from the ceiling in the living room, and sometimes I'm on the bottom bunk of my cousin's bunk bed. They never had a bunk bed. And they fall from the top bunk. This has been a recurring dream for years, and I'm hoping that if I know why I'm having it, maybe it won't happen anymore. Thank you.
1: Nikki, that is terrifying.
0: I'm so
1: sorry that you have that dream. That's not fun. So once again, we have a place that isn't your... So in the past, in this dream that we just did, it was, or the one before, there was an apartment building. So anytime you dream about a home that isn't yours, it's just a frame of mind that you're in that's different from your normal, comfortable frame of mind. Okay, so you're going back to a place mentally that was your aunt's house. Now... It's a time in your life where you feel like you have a lack of awareness. Anytime you're in the dark, that is what the dream is representing. There's a lack of an awareness how you got to this stressful place, and spiders falling on you is pretty stressful. So I would say, you know, animals in a dream are habits, and that can be just a habitual way of thinking.
0: Mm-hmm.
1: So animals, insects, you know, so I think that you have this dream whenever you have a lot of anxious thoughts that just sort of like you're going about your day, everything's fine. And then just out of nowhere, it's like, oh my gosh, you know? And so it's startling you and it's making you feel a lot of fear, and you're sort of locked in that fear.
0: Mm.
1: And then that perpetuates to where even whenever you're sleeping and trying to assimilate knowledge, of things that happen, you're just kind of so scared of something that could happen as far as what your mind is doing. It's a mental habit that you're afraid of. So I would say if you do have time to like find a way to practice some mindfulness, some meditation, some ways to even like write out what those anxieties are, because basically those are the spiders, you know? And if you speak them, or if you, you know, I'm not telling you to, you know, see a therapist or anything like that. But sometimes if you just acknowledge that they're there, you know, it's a great thing to do, because then it clears it out of your mind. So that's probably why it reoccurs. And hopefully that resonates with you. Let me know,
0: spiders.
1: Jane, if, you know, it's just like your anxiety, essentially, of like, oh, my gosh, I don't know what's happening next. And I feel uncomfortable.
0: Is that Nikki?
1: Yes, yeah. Nikki. Oh, see, I did it.
0: Well, we got there in the end. That's the most important thing. Okay. Do you want to do one more, or should we keep it moving? Yeah, we've got time for one more for sure. All right. If you're just joining us, Dawn's doing dreams. And next up on the list, we have Andrea. Andrea says, hello, Dawn. I love you and Bradley and listen every day. I'd love your thoughts. Thank you, Andrea. I would love your thoughts on a recurring dream I've had for years in a nutshell. Driving with my husband and son and arrive home. But our home is actually the childhood home I grew up in. The garage door's open and a strange car is in the driveway. It's clear to me that our home is being robbed again, that this has happened before, and I know that dangerous people are inside. I immediately back out of the driveway so they don't see my arrival, with the intent to contact the police and catch them in the home so they're unable to return at a future date and we can finally feel safe. I try to call 911, but my fingers keep making errors with the numbers. And then I wake up.
2: Whoa.
1: Okay, Andrea.
0: Terrifying.
1: All right. So it's a reoccurring dream you've had for years. So let me just tell you the good part first. You're driving and you're in the driver's seat and you have your entire self with you because your husband is there. So your subconscious mind is along for this. You're not worrying with it. You're moving forward. And you also have your kid in the car. And that is your ability to create new things and new ideas. Okay. That's your, and you're in your childhood home, which is most of the time for people, the most comfortable remembrance of a state of mind that you're in. So you're there in your peaceful mind. The whole part of your mind is together. And then I really want you to think about, because the threat is that things are going to be stolen from your home. Your home is your mind. Okay. So anything of value that you have, like if you lose your wallet in a dream or if you lose an expensive item or someone's stealing from you, it is really how you value yourself. So this is about self-worth. It's about, you know, making sure that you're taking care of you. There are so many times that people are running around and taking care of other people, especially moms and dads, that you don't take time to value yourself. Like, go through a list and say, what is good about me? How do you find peace? What are your good qualities? Remind yourself of that. Because whenever you're not doing that, you have this dream of these outside forces stealing from you. So there are things that are draining you of your value. And then you're calling on your, you call 911 and you can't really make the call. So you're actually stressed and calling on your inner authority. That's what 911 would be, to stop this way of thinking. But it's just been a struggle for you. You keep going back to like not valuing yourself.
0: Mm-hmm. Okay. Well, again, it shows how deep and not deep at the very same time your brain can go, which is where my brain has gone, which means it's time for you, Dawn, to tell us how people can submit their dreams so that you can interpret them next week or the week after
1: or the week after.
0: Very likely a month from now.
1: Yes. All right. So you can go to our website or get on our app, go to our show page, Bradley and Dawn. There will be a place to email us. Find my name, D. McLean, and then put dream in the title and then make it about a paragraph long. These were all great. And then you will hear it eventually. You won't hear back from me, but you'll hear it on the show Wednesdays at this time.
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0: Well, bakers, and Dawn, that includes you, there's a new baking contest at the Minnesota State Fair this year. You could win a couple of $100 and bragging rights with all your friends and fellow Twin Cityans.
1: Okay.
0: Or Minnesotans, I guess, because it is the Minnesota State Fair. Good afternoon. Welcome back to the Adventures of Bradley and Dawn. I saw this headline yesterday and I thought, well, I know somebody who bakes and her name is Dawn McClain. And there's a new baking contest at the Minnesota State Fair. In fact, it's sponsored this year. You know, they do these, the Creative Activities has all sorts of competitions you can enter at the Minnesota State Fair. And a bunch of them are food related. Everything from bread and canning and crop art and, you know, you name it. Well, this year, Land O'Lakes is sponsoring a competition specifically to find out who can make the best ever shortbread.
1: Oh, okay.
0: Yummy. So cookies, basically it's a cookie, shortbread cookie contest. Cookies can be any shortbread style, flavor, or shape and are judged on originality, appearance, taste, and flavor. Mm. What's the difference between taste and flavor?
1: Well, if it's like lavender, that would be flavor, and taste would just be overall.
0: Like, how does it taste?
1: Yeah, you know.
0: There are monetary awards, as I said, $200 for first place, $100 for second, $50 for third, plus bonus prizes for 25 other bakers. So basically, I feel like if you enter, you're going to get something, unless more than 25 people sign up, which, I don't know. I mean, there are a lot of people talking, but a lot of, you know, it takes work. You going to make some shortbread?
1: You know what is, like, whenever I think about all of the competitions with baking at the State Fair, I'm just like, oh my gosh, it just seems so, like, how do you get it there without melting type of a thing? You know, I mean.
0: Yeah. So
1: this is actually the easiest thing that you could do because you could drop it off and know that it's not going to, you know, depends on how you bake it. But like it can be solid and you don't have to worry about chocolate melting or.
0: Yeah, unless there's chocolate in your recipe, but you're absolutely right, because it can be any kind of shortbread, so it can have things in it or not, but it could just be a very classic shortbread, which is really just sugar, flour, and butter. Maybe some eggs? I don't know.
1: Isn't it crazy, though, how different recipes, like just with the limited ingredients that are in it, how different they can be, you know?
0: Oh, it's like, for sure.
1: How is this one better than this one? It's the same damn thing.
0: Yeah, well, because, because there's different kinds of butter.
1: Right.
0: There's different kinds of flour. There are different kinds of people with different kinds of kitchens and different kinds of fingers and different kinds of ovens. So true. Like, you know, so yeah, that's why having a contest can be fun. Is this something you would do? I feel like you've made shortbread before.
1: I have tried to make shortbread and it was just so crumbly.
0: Mm.
1: I make millionaire bars and those have the
0: shortbread.
1: Caramel.
0: So you could make those for this competition because that's technically a shortbread.
1: Oh, yeah. They are pretty crumbly, though. That recipe is Andrew Smythe's recipe from Great British Bake Off.
0: Yeah.
1: Which he's an amazing baker from, you know, like Four Seasons or something.
0: Yeah.
1: But yeah, the only problem with those is that they're crumbly. And I just want, like, there's a brand called Dueling Grandmas that's local. And it's a guy who created these, it's like small batch cookies that were both of his grandma's recipes that he figured out to combine to make the most delicious shortbread cookies I've ever had.
0: Yeah.
1: But it's just like,
0: well, find out what
1: his
0: secret is. Yeah.
1: Well, and then just take it. No. Well, I mean, it has to be like the temperature of the butter matters. Like, when do you put it? Like, how do you, you know, I'm almost positive that you need to keep the butter cold, you know?
0: I would assume so. When you work butter into flour, usually you want it to be cold. You don't want to put it in melted, but some recipes you can. I guess it just depends on the recipe.
1: It's like you want it to have the activation as it heats up in the oven. And that might not be right with shortbread, but I think it is from my memory, you know, because you don't want it to, because then it'll just the butter will just seep out everywhere?
0: Yeah, well, like layered pastries, you want the butter to be cold so that the moisture evaporates as you're cooking it versus pouring it in after, because then it won't evaporate because there's no water. Yeah, absolutely. All right, so
1: that's a... What do you know, think? I wonder when the deadline is.
0: I will tell you. The deadline, you have some time because they opened registration, but you have until the 4th of August to register. And then drop-off day is on the 22nd of August between the hours of 9:30 and 1 p.m.
1: Perfect.
0: And it literally means you just go down to the fair, drop it off, and you're done.
1: That's great.
0: I feel like you should do it.
1: I feel like I should too.
0: You gonna do it?
1: Give me a challenge. Yeah.
0: Yeah,
1: I'm going to.
0: You could win a gold, blue, red, first place ribbon.
1: I could.
0: I don't know what kind of ribbon they give you.
1: I don't want to sell myself
0: blue,
1: short,
0: right?
1: But
0: I see what you did there.
1: Just entering would be like good for me, you know, to not have big expectations because then I get disappointed.
0: Well, yeah, I mean,
1: so, like,
0: I don't.
1: Just actually following through. That's what I'm trying to tell myself now.
0: Yeah, no, that would be a good assignment. it would give you the need to practice and do it. And listeners, there's all sorts of stuff. In addition to baked goods, there's canned and preserved foods. There are collections, people who display collections. There's a whole garment making, handicraft, needlecraft. And there's even a whole... segment of work for senior citizens. So a bunch of activities that senior citizens can compete with.
1: That's
0: so
1: really cool.
0: We'll put the, maybe if we haven't already, we can put the Minnesota State Fair Creative Activities guide on our show links page at some point. I'll put that in the...
1: It's on there right now.
0: Perfect.
1: Yes,
0: And I got the story originally from the Star Tribune. So if you want to read more about that, you can do so there.
1: Okay. Very fun. Okay, we have to talk about Meghan Markle a little bit. Meghan Sussex, excuse me.
0: Yeah.
1: So
0: what's
1: she was on MasterChef Australia, and her team told the people there when she was introduced that under no circumstances will you present her as a member of the royal family. And unfortunately, the poor host, who is also a judge, really loved her. I think her name is Po Ling Yao. And so when she introduced her, she did mention it. She said, "We've had MasterChef royalty in the kitchen before, but no one like this. All the way from sunny California, please welcome to MasterChef Australia, the Duchess of Sussex, Meghan Markle." And then everybody tensed up. And apparently the judge host, she was like super apologetic and like it wasn't about Meghan personally. You know, she...
0: Wait a minute. What is she apologizing or feeling apologetic about?
1: Because she said the word royal. But she was like MasterChef. And then she said the Duchess of Sussex. So the Duchess part and also mentioning the word royal made her team just tense up. Like, we told you not to do that. And then the lady was upset. She tried to apologize, but Meghan had already left. It was a whole thing.
0: Oh.
1: I feel bad for this lady.
0: Yeah, people make mistakes.
1: Get over it, Meghan.
14: 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Children International is empowering young people at every stage of growth.
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27: Food porn.
0: Oh, God. What are we trying today?
1: Well, we got a couple of candy bars here.
0: Candy bars!
1: This is from listener Dan, and he sent a bunch of different M&Ms. He rated them himself, and while we were on vacation, he sent this big box, also candy bars in here.
0: That was very sweet.
1: Very nice. He's from Michigan. Thank you so much,
0: Dan.
1: Thank
0: you, Michigan
1: Dan.
0: It
1: was so sweet of you. So we have today... Snickerdoodle Twix.
0: Ooh, I don't think I've tried this.
1: No.
0: But it sounds amazing.
1: And then we have a chocolatey payday covered peanut caramel bar.
0: Ooh.
1: Which
0: So basically a chocolate payday.
1: Okay, so I don't really remember what a payday is.
0: What?
1: I'm sorry, I was going to look it up before, but I was busy trying to cut a,
0: girl,
1: a candy bar with a plastic knife.
0: It's nougat, caramel, chocolate.
1: Payday.
0: The it's basically a Baby Ruth.
1: Okay.
0: Because a regular payday bar is just the nougat, caramel, and peanuts.
1: Oh, so this...
0: Chocolate payday is the same thing, just enrobed with
1: peanut,
0: the chocolate
1: caramel
0: coating.
1: Bar. Okay. All right.
0: Did you never have a payday?
1: I just don't think I was too interested in it. So there's so many other candies I would have picked over this. So maybe I've had... Like maybe in Halloween candy, I've
0: had
1: a payday.
0: I'm sure you've had a payday.
1: Yeah.
0: Yeah.
1: But... Great. So which one do you want to try first?
0: I don't care. You are directing the show. So.
1: Okay, let's try the chocolatey payday covered peanut caramel bar. Boy, I really do sound like a Minnesotan now. Caramel bar. Let me smell it first. Smells very peanutty. Yeah. Mm-hmm. I mean, if you're hungry, just smell this and then you're good, you know?
0: It's really good. Oh, there's a lot of caramel.
1: Yeah, that's what I'm excited about.
0: Does it have nougat? I thought paydays had nougat. I don't see any nougat.
1: Peanut caramel. I think that they've replaced the nougat with caramel. That's what makes it different. Covered peanut. I'm looking at a payday bar and it says peanut caramel bar, but maybe it's a different.
0: Did they change paydays? I thought payday had nougat.
3: It does.
1: Original.
0: Payday bar. Oh, it looks like maybe they don't anymore.
1: Okay.
0: I know, like, here we don't normally have the payday bar. We usually have the nut roll.
1: Okay, so it's basically like a nut roll.
0: But it looks like the caramel and the nougat are, like, together?
1: Okay.
3: Yeah, they're describing it as a nougat-like sweet caramel center.
1: Thank you for hitting all those T's.
0: Okay.
1: Nougat-like. Like you're doing a nature documentary. The animal has arrived.
0: Well, because I think they changed it. Okay, hold on.
1: So you think it just used to be nougat? Because that's kind of what
0: nougat with caramel.
1: Okay, caramel nougat.
0: Well, nougat with caramel, meaning it's like a layer on top, just like the Whatchamahoozits bar.
1: Whatchamacallit?
0: No. Whatchamahoozits. Mm-hmm. Known as the Pearson's Nut Roll.
1: Oh, okay.
0: Anyway.
1: Well, that's...
0: Let's put it in our mouth.
1: Yes.
0: And see what it's like. Yes. Do you guys have any thoughts? Or do you want to just stick
1: it in
0: your pie hole?
1: I'm really glad there's caramel in here. That's all I got to say.
0: Yeah.
1: Okay.
0: Okay.
1: Mm-hmm.
0: And you have thoughts, mm-hmm. feelings?
1: Yeah.
0: What are you tasting? Take me on an audio journey of your food thoughts.
1: Well, I like it, but it's not something that I would pick again. You know what I mean? It feels like it would be really good if you crumbled it up and put it in like a Rice Krispie treat. Like I want it to be a topping on ice cream or something, you know? What do you think?
0: Yeah, it's fine. I want a nut roll.
1: Mm, okay.
0: It's making me, I have nut roll envy.
1: Mm. It's Stormer.
3: Okay, if I was doing a blind taste test right now, and I took a bite of that, I would tell you 9 times out of 10 that what I just tried was a Snickers bar.
1: Oh.
3: This tastes exactly like a Snickers bar, even in terms of the texture.
0: Really?
3: Yes.
0: Okay.
1: Like Snickers
0: Except
1: extra
0: Except you
1: peanuts?
0: Don't get that caramel.
3: There's caramel in the Snickers.
0: Yeah, but
3: isn't
0: it's
3: there?
0: Not a layer of caramel where you get that like.
3: Sure.
0: Pull.
3: Yeah, this is a little bit more prominent.
0: So for the listener, it looks like they took nougat and caramel and mixed it together, so
1: right.
0: It's not a distinct layer.
1: Now this is, I mean, it's a candy bar for God's sake, so it's never going to go below like a 3 for me. But we won't get to that yet. Mm-hmm. Mm-hmm. I like it.
3: Mm-hmm. Yeah, it doesn't have that, like, fake caramel taste either.
1: Mm-hmm.
3: Which is good.
0: Yeah, but it's really just one note. It's not bad. It's not bad, but it's leaving me wanting. Mostly because I think I maybe haven't had a payday in a long time because it's not what I remembered.
1: Yeah. I've got to take a sip of coffee.
0: You want to cleanse your palate? Mm-hmm. Okay, if you're just joining us, we're doing Food Porn Friday, which is wherein we taste some tasty things or not so tasty and decide whether it's worth the calories for you.
1: Yes.
0: From the chocolate payday, but still an adventure. It is giving me Baby Ruth more than Snickers.
1: Oh, sure. Yeah.
0: But I could see, I mean, they kind of all, you've got peanuts, you've got caramel, nougat, chocolate.
1: Yeah.
0: You know, that's like a lot of candy bars, right?
3: Yep.
1: It is, really.
0: All right, what do you got for us next?
1: Okay, the next is, once again, from listener Dan in Michigan. Thank you. This is a Snickerdoodle Twix. And then it says Snickerdoodle artificial flavor underneath it. I'm like, well, what is it? Is there a natural Snickerdoodle out there, like a plant? That it's all artificial. Okay, Twix, Snickerdoodle.
0: But snickerdoodle flavor being that iconic sugar cookie with cinnamon, usually.
1: Yes.
0: So presumably the cookie inside of the Twix bar is a cinnamon sugar cookie base.
1: Yeah, probably. Now, what's cool about this is that the king size came in, or the share size, came in 4 little bars. Okay.
0: The cool thing, what's cool about it? Just because there's a lot?
1: There's more. Because I didn't have to cut them.
0: Oh, okay.
1: It's just Twix bars are what they are.
0: Well, thanks for clarifying.
1: Anyways, All right. Ooh. So I'm going to do a cross section and look at the inside. Looks like a regular Twix.
0: I will say I smelled it and I can smell cinnamon.
1: Mm-hmm. Which, you can?
0: Yeah.
1: Okay.
0: Stormer, do you have any smells?
3: Yes, I do, for sure. It's a little more butterscotchy to me than cinnamon, but there's still something there that isn't just regular Twix.
1: I think if somebody held that up to my nose and I was sleeping, I would wake up.
0: Because it's good or bad?
1: And I would open my mouth and go, Rahm. Yeah, because it smells good. Okay.
0: Also be kind of weird if somebody was putting candy in your mouth while you slept.
1: It's true. Okay. Hopefully I spit out my mouth guard in the night sometime. Okay. All right.
3: Let's do it.
1: Let's go in.
0: Go for it. Take a taste of the Snickerdoodle Twix. I just should alert you to the fact that Twix are, if not one of my top favorite candies of all time. So kind of a high bar.
1: Wow.
0: You like
1: it? Okay. Wow. I really feel like it is a taste of a Snickerdoodle.
0: Okay.
1: Mm-hmm.
0: Tell me more so I can eat.
1: That is definitely like that cookie is a Snickerdoodle. And then they just made it into that shape. Mm-hmm. Stormer's not feeling it as much as I am.
3: No, not because like it's a Snickerdoodle flavor for sure. I just don't know if I want that flavor in Twix form. I don't know. This is kind of throwing me off a little bit.
1: Mm-hmm.
0: Yeah. It's giving Twix, but there is an aftertaste that's giving Cinnamon Toast Crunch.
1: Uh-huh.
3: Sure.
0: Which
1: that's
0: is not
1: I'm
0: bad.
1: I'm surprised you don't like it, Stormer, or as much.
3: I'm not a big fan when you're combining cinnamon flavors with chocolate flavors.
1: Mm. Oh.
3: I just don't think those two combos work for me that well. It's just not my favorite.
0: It also feels like maybe, and I don't know, this might just be the Twix cookie from now versus then.
1: Mm-hmm.
0: But I kind of wanted the cookie to be a little crispier.
1: Mm-hmm.
0: You know, where it had more of a bite, like a snap.
1: Did I eat two?
0: Well, I only ate one.
1: Seriously.
0: You just shoved a whole nother one in your mouth while we were talking. Yeah.
1: Well, I had one in my hand, and then I was like, oh, look, there's more.
3: I love you, Dawn.
0: She literally ate 2 candy bars in about 30 seconds and doesn't remember.
1: I didn't remember.
3: That means you enjoyed it.
0: Yeah, well.
1: I guess. I mean, did I drop it?
0: Honey.
3: Into your stomach, yes.
0: Do me a favor. Look behind your laptop.
1: Yeah. Is there one in there? Oh, okay. I didn't need to. There's one.
0: I was like, there's no way you ate 2 that fast.
1: Okay. There is one left.
0: You just ate half.
1: Mm-hmm.
0: No, it's good. It's giving Twix, but I kind of, like you, Stormer, I wouldn't seek this one out. I think I would rather just have a plain Twix. I'm curious. Jamie's obsessed with like snickerdoodle things and cinnamon things. So I wonder if he would like this more than a regular Twix. But I don't hate it. And I would certainly eat a whole package if you gave it to me and be like, oh, that was interesting. But I do like the classic.
3: Yep.
1: They should name it Twix-a-doodle.
0: Twix-a-doodle?
1: Yeah.
3: Yes, they should.
1: This should become very popular.
0: Or Snix? Or Twoodle?
1: I think, I don't know. I kind of like Twix-a-doodle.
0: Twicker-doodle?
1: No.
0: Twicker-doodle?
1: I don't know.
0: Do you want a Twicker-doodle?
1: I think that, for some reason,
0: you
1: got
0: to ask permission
1: weird.
0: To Twicker-doodle.
1: No.
0: What?
1: Twicker-doodle.
0: I didn't say her-doodle,
1: well,
0: you pervert.
1: Well, you did. You did. You should bring the other one to Jamie. There's a whole
0: No,
1: other
0: you
1: one
0: want
1: to
0: eat
1: there.
0: It. You just about housed that whole thing.
1: I really can't. I've been trying to do a little bit better.
0: Yeah.
1: So we'll just give it to, you know who we'll give it to?
0: Who?
1: Kendall.
0: Oh, yeah, because Kendall's back. She'll like a nice little candy treat. Dawn, I think you know how this goes.
1: Yes.
0: What do we do when we get to this point in the segment?
1: We rate things from 1 to 5.
0: Zero to five.
1: Zero to five. Zero being the worst thing you ever put in your mouth, and five being the best thing.
0: So on the scale of, we're going to start with the payday, the chocolate payday, zero to five, zero being the worst candy bar, five being the best, Dawn. What do you give?
1: I'm going to give it a 2.5.
0: 2.5? Why do you give it that?
1: Because it could be worse, but it's not my favorite.
0: Okay.
1: Yeah.
0: Awesome. Storms.
3: Yeah. I was also going to say a 2.5 because I've never been a huge fan of Snicker bars, and this is exactly, this candy bar reminds me exactly of that. So, yeah, we're just going to go 2.5.
0: I'm going to give it a 2.5 as well, right down the middle. Mm-hmm. Not the worst thing I put in my mouth, not the best. It's just kind of a meh.
1: Yeah.
0: All right, Dawn.
1: Yeah.
0: We're going to leave things on probably a better note. The Snickerdoodle Twix, or I'm sorry, what are we calling it?
1: Twix-a-doodle.
0: Twix-a-doodle.
3: Or Twickerdoodle.
0: Twickerdoodle. Twix-a-doodle. What do you, zero to five, zero being the worst candy bar you put in your mouth, five being the best. Where do you put the Twix-a-doodle?
1: I would put this at a 3.2. It's pretty good.
0: 3.2.
1: Mm-hmm.
0: Okay, not even a 3.25, just a 3.2.
1: Oh, 2.5.
0: Okay.
1: That's fine.
0: Storms?
3: 2.8. Yeah, I'm not digging these two flavors combining together. And like you, Bradley, I would just have the OG Twix if I had the option. What about you?
0: I would give it a... I got to give it a 3 because it is a Twix, right?
3: Yeah.
0: It's not the best Twix, but I think it's better than most candy bars for me. So, I'd give it a 3. All right. Thank you very much to Dan, listener Dan from Michigan, who sent us a big-ass box of candy.
1: If and you guys, tons. We have tons more in here.
0: I'm very excited.
1: All kinds of M&Ms that we haven't even tried yet.
0: Fabulous. And I will just say, if you guys would like to send us anything to try, we love gifts. Please drop them off at the station or Dawn's home.
1: No.
0: She lives at 124 Maple Road.
1: I
0: what if that
1: around.
0: Was your real address and I didn't know it?
1: Oh, my gosh.
0: I saw this guy on the internet and he would meet people and then say, like, guess their names. And sometimes he would guess their real name.
1: What?
0: It was really cool. Anyway.
4: Morning, sunshine.
5: I see this woman and she has giant sunglasses. She's staring in the direction of me and my husband. And she's not moving.
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5: Yes. 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
7: Hey.
5: As Karen is talking to us, Babadook starts moving in our direction. Like, coming. And I'm getting okay, I literally did just get chills. She is now moving. Stop it, Holly. You're scaring me. Holly, get off the camera.
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0: Hey, Dawn, we sure had some fun adventures on the show earlier.
1: Did we? It was so long ago. What did we do again?
0: Here, I'll replay some of it for you. Right here during the Bradley and Dawn replay on My Talk 107.1.
1: Thanks for doing that.
0: I'm Bradley Trainer,
1: and I'm Dawn McClain, and this is Blinded by the Item.
0: Blind items are celebrity gossip with the names left out.
1: Together, we'll play detective to figure out what the item is telling us about our favorite celebrity. Welcome to Blinded by the Item, juicy bits of gossip with the names left out. I'm Dawn McClain, and that's Bradley Trainer over there, and we also have Mike Ganger. He gives us blind items, all the deepest, darkest places of the internet with all the celebrity gossip, and we try to figure out who he is talking about.
0: Thankfully, he doesn't give us all the deepest, darkest, because,
1: no.
0: Man, the internet.
13: There's plenty. Yeah, wow.
0: Mike, you should really, like, every, I don't know, fortnight, because I just like the word fortnight.
1: Every 2 weeks.
0: Give us a really just
13: dirty,
0: nasty,
13: stanky blind item.
0: Disgusting blind item.
13: Mm.
0: Or not.
13: If I remember, I'm trying to think if I remember any from this week that, because I mean, there's
1: that you
13: always,
1: pass on. Yeah.
13: Yeah, that I just pass on because there are some that almost make me want to pass on when I read them. I'm like, this is
1: you
13: awful.
1: You want to pass on?
13: There's some, just if you ever got the time, do a deep dive of what the blind items have to say about Tom Hanks and you'll never be disappointed. It's just the most beloved people in our world always have.
1: Some weird.
13: A lot of people willing to say awful things about them.
0: Yeah.
1: Oh,
0: but,
1: no.
0: You know, that's, I would call that a blind spot.
13: Mm-hmm.
0: I don't know. Like, I just don't, that doesn't exist to me. You know, there's certain blinds where I'm like, those don't exist.
13: Yeah.
0: Because it's kind of like astrology, right?
1: Yeah.
0: If it sounds good, then you're like, it's totally true.
13: Yep.
0: If it's disgusting and nasty, then you're like, well, that's trash.
1: And then also people hyper-focus on the things they're interested in, like their own horoscope, you know, or their own interest. And they're like, I don't, you guys don't talk about that. I don't care about that. So,
13: or if you're Nicolas Cage, a trip to the fish market. I mean, it's up to you. There's lots of options.
0: I think that's totally true, by the way.
1: Come on.
0: And Dawn can't accept it because she loves Nicolas Cage.
1: I love Nicolas Cage. He's great.
13: I should wear my Nicolas Cage shirt for the next Blinded next week.
1: Okay.
0: And the next time you go to the Pike's Fish Market.
1: Stop it.
0: Apparently, he likes to get amorous with fish.
1: Somebody made something up where he bought some fish.
13: And so then she starts with, they made something up.
0: Yeah.
13: Could have been an actual eyewitness account.
0: Yeah.
1: I mean, an eyewitness account?
0: That's well, what apparently,
13: it was reported as.
0: Like, there would be, like, fish heads in the public restroom trash after he had visited.
13: So, like, I, like
1: so
13: we
1: what
13: were
1: you're saying.
13: Saying
1: is he's not making soup.
0: Well, oh.
1: With fish heads.
13: Mm-hmm.
1: What?
0: Soup.
1: Okay. Hey, let's get into
0: you
1: some...
0: You said it!
1: I didn't mean it in that way.
13: Nobody,
1: Mike.
13: Nobody did.
1: Help.
13: Let's do some juicy bits of gossip with the names left out. Again, that's some of the deepest, darkest stuff we're talking about. So you can always find that if you want to do it. But I bring you some more that, well, let's just see how this one goes. All the PDA from a few weeks ago worked perfectly for this A-minus list TV and movie actress. And her higher on the list boyfriend, in air quotes. She got the PR and the recognition she was looking for. And since then, they have split.
1: Oh.
13: All the PDA has a few weeks ago worked perfectly for this A-minus list TV and movie actress with her higher on the list boyfriend, in quotes. She got the PR and recognition she was looking for, and since they have split.
1: Was it a World Cup game?
13: No.
1: Okay. Wimbledon?
13: Nope.
1: Okay. It's out on the streets?
13: They were not on streets, but yes, it was out in public.
1: Okay.
13: They were doing
0: on a beach,
13: PDA.
0: Somewhere warm.
13: Was not on a beach.
0: At the Erewhon.
13: So
0: that would be
13: got
0: a good
13: little
0: coffee table book, by the way. Sorry, as I'm thinking about this, it just occurred
1: at
0: to me
1: Erewhon?
0: That...
1: At the Erewhon?
0: Well, paparazzi stroll photos, like in parking lots and Erewhons in parks. And, you know, like just a whole coffee table book of pap strolls.
1: We could probably make our own really quick. You know, you can make a book online.
0: For sure. All right, sorry.
13: Different chapters. There'd be like the Ben Affleck chapter.
0: Yeah,
1: has just all of his. Dunkin' Donuts.
13: Yes, mostly Dunkies. But
0: well, and you'd have to have the Bradley Cooper.
13: Yep.
0: The Bradley Cooper, Jennifer Garner on a beach with his child, like randomly. Like, why are these two on a beach together?
1: Oh my gosh, that's right. That was weird. Yep. Okay, let's talk about this.
13: All the PDA from a few weeks ago worked perfectly for this A-minus list TV and movie actress. And the her hire on the list, boyfriend, in quotes, she got the PR and recognition she was looking for, and since they have split.
1: Were they a longtime couple or just a flash in the pan?
13: I would say more flash in the pan.
1: Okay.
0: This is not like a Tom Cruise or Ben Affleck thing, is it?
13: It is not.
0: But it's kind of like that where she was clout. It's chasing or
13: a little bit. You could say that. Yeah, it's an A minus list. And I'd argue if anything we're going with this person, they're like a B plus list TV and movie actress.
1: Hmm.
13: But they did recently get the PR and some recognition they were looking for. We know anything that just happened recently? From like an accolade standpoint.
1: Taylor Swift's wedding.
13: Well. That's this about the same time we started seeing the two of them, but the accolades and like maybe some recognition for work you've done.
1: Oh, some Emmy announcements.
13: This person got an Emmy nomination.
1: Oh, they did. Okay. And that's the higher on the list actor or the actress.
13: So let me fill it in with what you got so far. All the PDA seemed to work a few weeks ago during Taylor Swift's wedding when this A-minus list TV and movie actress and her, in quotes, higher on the list boyfriend were seen out and about. She got the PR and the Emmy nomination she was looking for, and since they have split.
1: Oh. I wish I would have paid more.
0: Her television show?
13: It is a TV show.
0: That she is on as an actress.
13: Correct.
0: And she was nominated as an actress?
13: Correct.
0: And it's a streaming show?
13: It was a it was a streaming show.
1: Okay.
0: And she is it a streaming drama?
13: Correction. You got it on a streamer, but it actually was produced by a cable channel.
1: Oh,
13: as we see often with this.
0: So like FX.
1: Like Hulu?
13: There you go. You nailed it. FX.
1: Okay.
13: And Hulu.
1: Okay.
13: So you can find it on Hulu, but it was an FX series.
1: Okay.
0: Oh, so it's not like Someone on the Bear.
13: No.
1: But is The Bear on FX?
13: Yep.
1: I can't remember.
13: The Bear's on FX.
1: I just watched it on Hulu. Okay.
13: Yep.
1: All right.
13: This is the other big show that we talked a lot about this last year that
1: is
13: was
1: it,
13: on FX.
1: Taylor Sheridan, anything kind of, that's Paramount.
0: On FX. This one I obviously don't watch.
1: Mm.
0: And
13: so let me fill it in with what you got so far. All the PDA a few weeks ago that happened to take place at the same time as Taylor Swift's wedding, went perfectly for this A-minus, maybe B-plus list TV and movie actress and her higher on the list, in quotes, boyfriend. She got the PR and the Emmy nomination for her FX series that she was looking for, and since they have split.
1: It's like Rachel Brosnahan or no.
0: It's a drama on FX, and God, what is on FX?
1: I don't know.
13: Let me fill in again the first part.
1: Okay.
13: All the PDA a few weeks ago, at the same time as Taylor Swift's wedding,
1: okay, so
13: seemed to work really well for this A-minus list.
0: Going
14: at the same time.
1: So because it's in opposition to Taylor Swift in some way.
0: Oh, it's Blake Lively. No, but somebody like that who's anti-Swifty.
1: Lena,
0: she's like, I'm going to take this for myself. What?
1: No, Lena Dunham was there.
0: What are you trying to mind meld us with? He's being so thoughtful.
13: So this B-plus list TV and movie actress. Got the recognition she was looking for after spending time with a higher-on-the-list boyfriend, but since she got the Emmy nomination, she's on to her next love story.
0: Wait.
13: I added that in myself.
1: Oh.
0: It's not like she was dating Joe Alwyn.
13: Yeah!
0: Who was that? We know, because we talked about her
13: Because
0: and
13: we saw them in that very itchy picnic where they decided to picnic in the middle of very long grass for no reason.
0: Joe Alwyn and Hoodly Doody. Fresh and Fruity.
1: Is she foreign born?
13: Can I give you Can I give you a hint?
0: Yeah.
1: Pigeons.
13: Sarah Pigeon! You got it!
1: Okay.
0: I thought you might need to pulled out the pigeon.
1: I mean, I'm into birds. I knew that bird.
0: I'm
13: into
0: birds.
13: Pulled out the pigeons.
0: What the hell does that mean?
1: Well, I'm going to talk about it a little bit later on our other on this the rest of this show that we do.
13: Did either of the two of you?
1: Sarah Pigeon. You can't wait for it.
13: And there was a couple of little hints in there, including the fact that the show she got nominated for was called Love Story.
0: Yeah.
13: It's the John F. Kennedy and Carol Bessette show.
0: She's the one who played
13: Carol Bessette. Yeah. Yes, Carolyn Bessette.
0: Mm-hmm. Okay, this all makes sense now. So, yes. All right. So I got where you're going.
13: She and Joe Alwyn, for some reason, just started the most private human being in the entire planet, Joe Alwyn, were seen out and about at the exact same time Taylor Swift's wedding was taking place. And everyone's like, oh, this doesn't make a lot of sense. He's so private. Well, maybe it was at the forcing of her side of the equation, saying, you know, I'm looking for some recognition. I'm looking for some PR right now. Sure be nice if you went out and did a little PDA with me, a little paparazzi picnic with me in the long grass.
0: And I feel like we talked about this, and it may have been on the radio show, Dawn. At the time, I remember saying something around the fact that, like, you never see Joe Alwyn and you see him now. I mean, that's because we not only had that, but then we had Matty Healy, who's getting married the very same month. Like, y'all, you know, I we didn't see anything from Harry Styles or Jake Gyllenhaal, oddly. This month, but there's still a couple days left.
13: But Zoe
0: something about
13: was
0: a scarf.
13: There. They're in better. They're in a better place.
0: Yeah.
1: Okay. Well, I hope they've all recovered. You know. And she got that Emmy nomination.
13: She got the Emmy nom. Yes.
1: Yes. Okay.
0: Yeah. So then he's like, "All right, I'm going back."
1: But
0: to
1: don't
0: London.
1: You think he would say like, "I can't do it right now because Taylor Swift's getting married," and
0: or
1: you know,
0: he's like, "I need to give a big middle finger to all of you who..."
1: Oh, true. Just associate me as being her ex.
0: Yeah. Well, just, I think he... The fans did not... didn't really... I don't know, respond to him well after the breakup, right?
1: Right, because she wrote songs about how he just, you know, was only... He didn't want to really commit to her, I guess. Would that sum it up?
13: Yeah, you could say that. She went immediately from him to the Matty Healy, and then the entire album of Tortured Poets was all Matty Healy. Like, he actually kind of got out pretty unscathed when it comes to Taylor breakup songs. So, because I think, honestly, they were pretty much in a great relationship. Like, I think they were in a good relationship for the better part of it.
1: Maybe I took some of those Tortured Poet Society songs as about him, but they were Matty Healy.
13: That, Tortured Poets forms almost all Matty Healy.
1: Okay.
0: I think it's not necessarily him giving her a middle finger. I think it's just the fandom, you know, where not necessarily a middle finger because a good British boy like Joe Alwyn wouldn't be giving middle fingers, but... I can just imagine there's some animosity towards just that monolithic group. No offense to your Taylor Swift fan army.
13: Sarah will have some competition. She's up against Sarah Snook for All Her Fault, up against Sally Field from Remarkable Bright Creatures, Carrie Mulligan from Beef, and Claire Danes from The Beast in Me. So it's going to be a sought-after Emmy they're all going for.
1: Right.
14: Where talk is fun.
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3: All right, let's keep it rolling on with some more blind items. I'm sure you guys got that first one. How about this one? This former A-list actor slash director has started to refuse to take his meds, and he's been spiraling out of control as a result.
2: Mm.
3: Well, this is just straight to the point and sad. This former A-list actor slash director has started to refuse to take his meds and is spiraling out of control.
4: Don't do that.
2: Is he mostly known as a director? Or
3: definitely an A-list actor first.
2: Okay.
3: But then he's probably also a A-minus list director.
2: Okay.
4: Is his name larger?
3: That. Huh? I would say that for sure.
4: Is his name larger than even his career, probably?
3: I would say that as well.
2: Is it Ben Affleck?
3: Nope.
4: Oh, okay, that's where I was going.
3: Mm. Guy's had an unbelievable career, but I will just say he also... This is an A-plus lister from a name recognition standpoint, even though maybe the last 20 years haven't warranted it.
4: Oh. Does he have a famous wife?
2: Since you hesitated, no.
3: No.
4: So it's not John Krasinski.
3: It's not.
2: Ooh, let's see.
4: Okay, so the last 20 years have been rough. But he was bigger and more powerful, like, in the early 2000s?
3: He has actually, the reason why I say not only is he an A to A-plus list actor, he's also an A-minus to A-list director, is he's won Oscars for both.
2: Oh, I see. Whoa.
3: He's won Oscars as both an actor and a director.
2: Oh.
3: Oh, correction.
2: No.
3: He's only won as a director.
2: Oh.
3: Correction, yes. I'm sorry.
2: Okay.
4: Not as an actor, but he's been nominated maybe for...
3: He has not actually even been nominated for acting.
4: Okay, but you thought he was.
3: I thought he was because I misread.
2: Okay. Oh.
3: He won for Best Director and Best Picture, and I thought it was Best Director and Best Actor, so
2: Best
3: I apologize.
2: Director and Picture.
3: Mm-hmm.
2: Okay, this is a major director then.
3: It is. Who also happens to be maybe a bigger actor than even directing.
4: Okay.
3: And again, the idea of the blind item is that he's refusing to take his meds and has been spiraling out of control. So think of...
4: Who does that? Or who would do that?
2: Quentin Tarantino?
3: Yeah, we're not going to be shocked. Again, this guy's also... I would argue he's a bigger actor than he is a director.
2: Okay.
4: Oh, it's not Shia LaBeouf.
3: Nope.
4: It's...
2: Huh. Okay.
4: Take your damn meds. Who would we yell that at?
2: Hopefully nobody.
4: Well, each other on a daily basis, but.
2: Taylor Sheridan? No.
3: Bigger actor than director.
4: Bigger actor than director.
3: Massive
4: amount
3: of
4: has still won
3: office.
4: An Academy Award for his directing.
2: Oh, Casey Affleck? Okay.
3: Has massive box office bring in as an actor.
2: Okay.
4: Ron Howard. I always say Ron Howard.
2: Is he an American director?
3: Yep.
2: Okay.
4: Does he direct?
3: A very American director. Just ask him.
2: Sylvester Stallone.
3: Mel Gibson.
2: Oh. Okay.
3: The correct answer, if you believe the blind items, Mel Gibson has been spiraling out of control lately, as he, I guess, according to the blind items and people, I guess, around him, is saying he refuses to take his meds.
4: That does not surprise me. I hope that's not true, but don't do that, Mel, because I don't feel like you're going to be the best version of yourself. And
2: we don't like the worst version.
4: We don't like most versions.
2: Yeah.
4: Other than maybe like the Braveheart version ish.
3: That's what he actually, I won an Oscar for Best Picture and Best Director in Braveheart.
2: Oh.
3: I did not.
2: Didn't know that he directed. Well, I guess I just forgot he directed it.
4: I'm sure we knew that.
3: He also was
4: nominated. We knew a lot of things back in the day.
3: He was also nominated for Best Director in Hacksaw Ridge, but again, has never been nominated for an acting Oscar.
2: Hmm.
4: Well.
2: Well, that kind of makes sense.
3: Yeah.
4: Keep taking your pills,

0: Jesus, maybe you'll get the chance. Isn't he behind the Jesus movie?
1: That's what I was going to say. His next project is The Resurrection of the Christ, the two-part sequel to his 2004 blockbuster, The Passion of the Christ. This is the film that will be released theatrically on May 6th, and then 40 days later, we'll get the follow-up during The Resurrection Part 1 and Part 2.
2: That makes sense.
0: So, 2027...
1: Sorry, in 2027.
0: Yeah.
1: Yes.
0: Okay. So
1: we will be released on this.
0: Because I was going to say, maybe he's, I don't know. Let's hope he's not trying to, you know, ruin any chance for this film. Like if you start spiraling.
2: Yeah. He's getting too into just the intensity of wanting to do a good job.
0: Yeah. Do we know anything about this? I know we do know a little bit about this production, but do we have any sense of
1: what people are feeling about
0: it? Yeah.
1: I mean, it's. No.
0: It's probably too early.
1: Probably.
2: Is it Jim Caviezel? Is he?
1: No,
2: playing,
1: it's a new. It's a new Jesus. It's a new Jesus.
0: Yeah, didn't they? I think. Was it?
1: His name. I'm looking at his name right now, and I'm going to butcher this. Jacko O'Tonin.
2: Okay.
1: O'Tonin.
2: I don't know. That sounds familiar, but no one's going to be like, oh, yeah, Jacko. Good old Jacko.
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1: As mentioned, we can see the metrics. A lot of people who are enjoying this video today are not liked and subscribed, so do that. Go ahead and hit that button. Join in. Hit that notification bell as well. It makes it really easy for you to follow right along. You actually get a little notification right on your phone that says we're live with our premiere every single day. Then we're just one click away from your face.
0: Mm-hmm. You said that was
2: that looks better than our face.
1: So do that. Hype us up. Do all the things. We appreciate you jumping in the comments and doing those things for us.
0: Yep.
1: Let's keep the blind items rolling with another one here. With the news of this former A-plus list group reuniting, in a sense, it sounds like the members of this A-minus list group are feeling like it's a great time to piggyback that news and make the announcement that they are doing a full-on reunion. The biggest star is finally on board. With news of this former A-plus list group reuniting, in a sense, it sounds like the members of this other A-minus list group are feeling like it's a great time to piggyback that announcement with the news that they, too, are going to be doing a full-on comeback. The biggest star is finally on board.
0: We're not talking about Jesus.
1: We are not.
2: Let's come back with the Apostles.
0: Getting the band back together. Does this start with the Beatles?
1: This does not start with the Beatles.
0: Oh, so it's not that film.
2: Does it end with Justin Timberlake?
1: This does not end with JT.
2: Oh.
0: So, okay, well.
2: BTS in there somewhere?
0: Mm-mm.
2: Okay.
0: The Spice Girls?
1: Nope. With the news that this former A-plus list group is reuniting, in a sense.
2: Oh.
0: In a sense.
1: They're not truly reuniting, but they kind of are.
0: Well, that's why I thought the Beatles, because the movie.
1: All the people of this group are actually reuniting, in a sense.
2: Okay.
1: It sounds like members of this other A-minus list group are feeling like it's a great time to piggyback that announcement to say they're doing a full-on reunion as well. The biggest star from that second group is on board, finally.
0: Are they going to be like at a wedding or something?
1: No, this is a full-on, according to the blind items, this is a full-on, we're back.
2: Is it okay? Is Destiny's Child involved at all?
0: Oh, so the news, are they the first?
1: The news we just recently got is that Destiny's Child is actually, this was from Beyonce's old man and manager, that basically we're getting back together and we're going to release a bunch of these fun like mixes and remixes and stuff to celebrate the 20th. It was the 20th anniversary of something. And so they're reuniting in a sense, but it sounds like to build off of some of that reuniting girl group love, this A-minus list group is feeling it's a great time to piggyback that news and say they're coming back as well.
2: Pussycat Dolls?
1: Nope.
0: I wish it was TLC.
1: Nope.
2: Yeah.
0: That's not happening.
2: Yeah. Okay, who else is
1: out A-minus list?
2: Fifth Harmony?
0: Camila Cabello.
1: According to the blind items, it's finally on. It's finally here with the news of Destiny's Child reuniting in a sense. It sounds like the members of Fifth Harmony are feeling like it's the perfect time to piggyback that announcement with the news that their full-on reunion is here. Camila Cabello is finally on board.
2: Okay. Well.
1: Maybe they're worth it.
0: Well, I mean, of course she's on board.
2: She should be because no one's wanting to go to her concerts, right?
0: Oh, God.
2: Didn't she have Blue Dot Fever?
1: But she's the only one who hasn't been on board. I think all the other four have wanted it.
0: Oh, I'm sure.
1: For a while. Yeah.
0: Yeah.
1: But yeah, she struggled, and then she also just lost her billionaire boyfriend.
0: Yeah. Billionaire boyfriend, Shawn Mendes ain't picking up her calls.
1: He's off with that one Brazilian model.
0: Yeah. Living his best life.
1: Mm-hmm.
2: I think Normani is the most talented person in Fifth Harmony.
1: Yeah.
2: So I think that Camila has the most FBR, which is fame to blind ratio.
1: Sure.
0: Yeah.
2: Because of her publicationships.
0: Well, because of, and you know, I mean, her collab with Sean, that was great. I mean, that was everywhere. But then what came next?
2: Mm-hmm.
0: And he was like, yeah, I don't need this anymore. So
2: yeah.
0: I'm just, and he had kind of, I mean, he's kind of taken a, I don't want to say hiatus, but in a way. So, and she's like, come on, I got to do something. And they're like, honey, nobody's going to, like, what are we going to do?
2: Well, they're going to kiss at Coachella a couple of years ago, and she's going to release a song about that kiss before the kiss happened.
0: No, I'm saying now. Like, when you look around.
2: Yes, she needs this.
0: And they're like, I want to do a new album. Or she's like, I want a new album. And they're like, nobody's going to buy the album. That's the problem.
2: Yeah.
0: So we need something else to get you in front of people to remind them of why you're amazing. And then you can do an album. So do the tour.
2: Yes.
1: So we'll see. We're on Fifth Harmony Watch, according to the blind items.
2: Mm-hmm.
0: Can we just get the Fifth Harmony and Pussycat Dolls together, though?
1: Well, the Pussycat Dolls are together. It's just they picked a few members they don't want a part of it and said, you're not coming on the tour. So there's three of them out there right now.
0: I think they should just combine forces.
2: Like Pussycat Harmony.
0: Pussycat Harmony or Fifth Dolls.
2: I like Pussycat Harmony better. Be like, meow, meow, meow, meow, meow, meow.
1: Scratching in the litter box. You know how when you are on a website and you want to save it to your bookmarks?
2: Mm-hmm.
1: Mine for TMZ is saved in such a way that every time I click on my TMZ, it is Camila Cabello and Shawn Mendes are seen together at
0: Coachella.
1: And I'm like, every time my heart skips a beat, like, oh, they're back to...
2: Oh wait,
1: I probably
2: that's
1: do that
2: my
1: to
2: old...
1: myself once
0: I,
1: every...
0: I would not be surprised if something goes south with the Brazilian lady.
1: Yeah, Bruna. We don't talk about her.
0: If something goes south with Bruna, relationship-wise, I would not be surprised if there is a attempt at a reconciliation.
2: Mm-hmm. There should be a Broadway musical. If something goes south with Bruna, just their whole relationship. make it into a musical.
0: Camilla and Sean, yeah.
2: Yeah. Shamila. We could write Shamila. Ridiculous song.
0: Shamila.
2: Shamila. It'd be called Shamila.
0: Shamila. The musical.
2: Maybe off-Broadway. Fringe Festival? I don't know.
1: Shamila. All right. We need to bring up one other thing.
0: They're
1: you
0: both
1: guys got
0: intoxicating.
1: That. You guys got that blind item nicely done. A narrative that we've had kind of rolling through the last few months is, hey, just keep it on your radar, you guys. Diddy's almost out. Like, just be on your radar. We're like less than 2 years when Diddy's supposed to be out.
2: Yeah.
0: Or
1: until
0: is he?
1: Now. Because that good behavior, maybe not so good anymore.
2: Uh-oh.
1: He got into a fist fight, and now he's in the quote-unquote the hole there at Fort Dix.
0: Okay. I need you to not say the words, he's in the hole at Fort Dix.
1: It's true.
0: Because as a gay man, can't let that sentence pass without making an inappropriate comment.
2: Oh.
1: Just reporting the news.
2: He's in solitary confinement.
1: Where?
2: At his penitentiary.
0: In the hole!
2: His penitentiary. Well, how much would that put him back? I don't know. I mean, it's like you're going to be released for good behavior. But
0: well,
2: I mean,
0: no,
2: he
0: got
2: just...
0: early release for good behavior, so I wonder if they can retract that. Mm. Was it like a coupon? And it says, like, void
2: yeah,
0: where
2: one
0: prohibited?
2: Free cone or whatever, and then
1: get
2: you
1: out
2: don't
1: of jail
2: get
1: free
2: cone.
1: Word.
2: Yeah. Get out of jail free. Perfect.
0: Yeah.
2: Diddy's
0: but
2: Monopoly.
0: Then there's a little asterisk that says, unless you beat the, you know, living daylights out of one of your fellow inmates.
2: Gosh.
1: According to multiple sources talking to TMZ, there was an inmate who was talking smack to Diddy. Diddy said, I'm not taking that. They got physical. Our sources say that Diddy held his own during the brawl, but then it was quickly stopped by prison staff who separated both men, and he was tossed into the hole.
2: Yeah.
1: At FCI 14.
0: I guess I'm not surprised, and I guess it's taken this long. I mean, you have to believe that he is a target for the other inmates that are there. I'm sure there's a whole group of people who are, like, excited that he's there and are fans.
2: Mm-hmm.
0: But then you have to imagine there's also people who think, you know.
2: Like, you're nothing to me.
0: Yeah.
1: Yeah.
0: Like, oh, you think you're some big hotshot.
2: Yeah. I've
0: and
2: murdered
0: probably
2: six
0: talking
2: people.
0: A lot of, you what?
2: I murdered six
0: people?
2: No, I'm just
0: Which
2: saying,
0: ones?
2: Like, there's so many people in prison that have done awful things, and so they're like, I don't care about you.
0: What? I thought Dawn was admitting. So.
1: I just love how your question wasn't, like, which ones?
2: What did you say? What did you ask?
0: You've which ones?
2: Oh, which ones?
0: Because you said, I murdered six people.
2: In the words of an imaginary prisoner, you know, I don't care about you, Diddy. I've murdered six people. You know,
0: I've been to jail.
2: Yeah.
0: I'm afraid
2: and
0: to
2: I'm
0: go
2: never
0: back.
2: Getting out, so it doesn't really matter.
1: Well, let's get back to a blind item here. Let's do another one.
0: That was a journey.
1: It was a
0: let's
1: journey.
0: Crawl ourselves out of the hole.
1: Where?
0: What was that?
2: Getting up out of the cistern.
1: These two A-list actors are absolutely everywhere right now, and they know people are getting sick of them, so do their teams, which is why they keep talking about taking a break.
2: Oh.
1: We've heard this from both of them before, multiple times actually, and it will never happen. Next year is actually busier than this year for one of them.
2: Oh.
1: But there are two A-list actors right now that people are getting sick of seeing as they are everywhere. It's why they keep talking about, oh, we're going to be taking a break. You won't be hearing from us for a while. That's completely a lie, and they've pulled this move multiple times before. One of them actually has a busier 2027 than they did 2026.
2: Okay.
0: Oh, don't worry. I won't be around
1: a
0: lot. You're going to get sick of me, but...
1: Yep.
0: Are they together?
1: Uh-huh.
2: This is something so obvious because we see them all the time.
1: Correct.
0: Yeah, like they're right in front of us.
1: Mm-hmm.
2: And it's actors.
1: Mm-hmm.
2: Okay.
0: And they're together wherever you go. TV actors?
1: No.
0: Movie actors.
1: Although they've done... No, sorry. They've both actually done TV. One had a very big TV role earlier this year. So I guess, no, they're both TV actors, but mostly movie actors.
0: They're mostly movie actors in movies together?
1: Their next one is together, and their last one was together.
2: Okay.
1: Let me rephrase that. Their current one is together, and their next one in 2 weeks is together.
2: Current one. Is it someone from The Odyssey? Yeah.
0: Well, narrows it down.
1: And then what's in 2 weeks?
2: Spider-Man. Tom Holland.
0: Oh, and Zendaya.
1: Zendaya and Tom
0: Holland.
1: We're
0: not tired of them.
1: Oh, man. Then you need to get on the internet. Zendaya and Tom Holland can say all they want that they are taking a break because they know the fatigue is real and everyone is sick of them. Remember all the negative stories we've talked about with Zendaya? Like, it's piling on.
0: I just I don't get it.
1: Yeah. Well, according to the Blind Items, they keep saying, and do you remember Tom Holland flat out said, like, I might retire for a while from acting like 3 years ago?
0: Yeah.
1: That never happened, obviously.
2: Right.
1: But they've played this, they've done this move before. And according to the blind, well, not according to the blind numbers, according to their schedule, Tom Holland actually has a more busy next year than he did this year.
0: Yeah, I was going to say, I think I'm always thinking more about Zendaya just because she's in things that I'm actually watching than Tom Holland. But now that you say that, they are both everywhere all at once. But do people, not terminally online people.
1: That's the thing.
0: Yeah. Do they really mind so much? Because I kind of feel like they don't.
2: They're probably just not in the conversation about it.
0: That's what I mean. Like, they're just not.
2: But I think there's so many people that are terminally online. I mean,
0: well,
2: thank goodness, because we've got this gig.
0: Hopefully they're watching right now.
1: The loudest people are certainly the ones I think the most affected by this. But let's remind everybody, next year's Zendaya, so she's like, well, yeah, I'm going to pump the brakes a little bit after Dune comes out. Mm-hmm. She's going to be Ronnie Spector in the movie about Ronnie and the Ronettes and everything. She signed up for that.
0: God, that's going to be such a good movie.
2: Wow.
1: She's got Shrek 5 next year, which is going to be the fifth installment of one of the highest grossing franchises in the history of mankind. And then Tom Holland, he's going to be Fred Astaire next. He also has another appearance as Spider-Man in Avengers Secret Wars, not Avengers Doomsday. The next one that'll be the year later is Avengers Secret Wars. He's also going to be in John Grisham's The Partner that's being directed by Jason Bateman.
2: Oh, my gosh.
1: And then he's going to be alongside Austin Butler in a movie called American Speed about two racing brothers back in the day. He's got more going on next year than he does this year.
2: Wow.
1: So he's not going anywhere.
2: Set up for success for like 2-3 years.
0: Yeah. And good on them. I mean, they're both immensely talented humans.
2: Wow.
0: And there's just, I don't know, there's just something about Zendaya you can't help but love.
2: I know.
1: Agreed.
0: All right.
2: Oh, that's it.
0: We're done.
2: Holy cow.
0: For now. 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
24: 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Enjoy.

0: Welcome back, everyone. We are live. We are back. We are here. We are clean.
1: Some of us are cleaner than others.
0: Yeah, right, yeah. Mm. Some of us got ready in a public restroom, but that's fine. Mm-hmm.
1: Jason is us. That's Jason right. is the us in that story.
0: That's right. As I said earlier, we've all, Holly worked last week. But Holly has a vacation coming up, so nobody cry in their Cheerios.
2: I'm not working next week.
0: That's right.
2: So I took 1 week off, one week on, and then I'm going to be gone next week.
0: Oh, that's right. So nobody cry. You're over your Cheerios. Don't cry for Holly. She's fine.
1: Don't cry for Holly.
0: No. Argentina? Yes.
1: Mm-hmm.
0: Holly? No.
1: No.
0: So as I said earlier, I've been doing this for, many years, and it was Colin's idea. When I started doing these multi-week vacations, which I asked for about 8 years ago, and let me pause and say this. This is a good setup because I went off. I was sitting at a bar on the cruise ship, and I went off on this woman on Facebook. Always a fun thing to do.
2: Oh, Jason.
0: It was the only one, Holly. I promise.
2: Okay.
1: Who is piddling all over your vacation? Rude.
0: Well, I get this every single time, which cracks me up because I've been doing this now for more than a decade. Let me just, one more time, for everyone in the room. Many years ago, Colin had a really great idea. He's like, Jace, we got done with a one-weeker. And he said, Jace, he goes, you're getting up there. Thanks, babe.
2: Oh.
0: And he's like, you've been doing the morning show for, at this point, I had been doing the two jobs for about 13 years. Now I've been doing them for 20. He goes, by the time you get done with like a normal week vacation, your body really even isn't even really recalibrated. Like you're still sleeping like you normally would. He goes, why don't you in your next contract just ask for like a bigger vacation, like a bigger break? And I said, you know, that's actually a good idea. So I told Scrooge McDuck a couple contracts ago, I said, keep your Scrooge money. You can, don't take any from your pile of gold coins. I want two big breaks just for my own mental health. It's the best thing. I don't care if that woman, Debbie, doesn't like it. It's the best thing I've really done for myself, like advocated for myself in a very long time. Anyway, so that's why I do it. I take a two-weeker and then a three-weeker in the holidays. And that's it. Anyway. So when I do these big breaks, Colin had also another idea. He goes, you should keep in your phone a running list of stories. So when you come back to the show, because again, you're getting up there. Thanks, Colin. you won't forget about the crazy people that we encounter. And I said, that's a great idea. So I've been doing this. Well, I've never published the list. We're sitting at the airport and I looked at Colin. I go, will you look this over? I said, I think I'm going to post this. And he goes, oh, that's a good idea. That's people will like that. So I posted it. So what we're going to do is we're going to do a choose your own adventure. And we're going to begin with Holly because you heard about clean sweating, moving up 7 stories. You've heard me getting ready in a public restroom. We haven't heard a lot from Miss Holly today yet. So Holly is going to be the first one up to the big board. Holly, do you have my list in front of you, dear friend?
2: Please stand by. Here we go.
0: Holly is up at the big board.
2: Mm-hmm.
0: I'm going to give you the list right now. I'm going to give everyone listening the list just in case you haven't seen the list. Here we go, and then we'll go to the big board, and Holly will choose our first story. Miller Lite Pyramid Trash People. Oh, Four Seasons. Love Island being a-holes. Bite me, Bimini. Foot problems. How the F did you find me? Mary Ellen's. Gen Z kids destroying Key West. A skeleton, a cactus, and a small Band-Aid. The Babadook Woman. Colin takes over jukebox, yells at youth. The Discover Card Twins. Best Grand Cayman tip ever. Oh, wonderful Mexican meds. Racist Golden Girls. Should you retreat? And that 18-year-old wants liquor, And I think the mom should be thrown overboard. And now Holly is going to approach the big board. Let's see what Holly has chosen.
3: Jason, I'm going with the big money of the Discover Card twins.
1: Oh.
3: Kind of sounds kinky, so let's go with it.
0: An unexpected move by Holly. I was thinking in my head which one Holly would go with. Holly has chosen the Discover Card twins. Some of these are anecdotes. Some of these are short. Some are stories. This, Holly has chosen a story. This takes place in Grand Cayman. Which, by the way, is my favorite Caribbean port. I have done it several times, mm-hmm. and it's our favorite. We don't get off the ship a lot anymore because we've done it enough. We've done the Caribbean enough. But Grand Cayman, we will always get off because long timers, you know this. When I was a kid, my mom and dad, we were very middle class. And my mom and dad always stayed at these, when we go to Florida every year, Daytona Beach. My dad refused to stay at like a nice hotel, even though, girl, we had a little money. Like, I was their only kid. My mom had her own business. We could have stayed at a hotel, but my dad stayed at these like semi-questionable hotels. And I, as a kid, would go walk down the beaches of Daytona Beach looking at these big hotels, and I became fascinated with these big hotels. So I love nothing more, whether I'm in Vegas, whether I'm in Disney, I love to walk through properties. I love a good hotel.
1: Mm-hmm.
0: I love to sit at a bar, not for the liquor. I just like to see what's the bar look like? What's the theme of it? What do these properties look
1: like?
0: Like
1: who's hanging out there?
0: Thank you.
1: I love that. I love to people watch.
0: So Grand Cayman, Holly, we get as far away from the port as possible, and we go down to the legendary 7 Mile Beach. And I have the tip I'll give you later, but we get down to 7 Mile Beach and we have our driver drop us off at the Kimpton, which is a really nice hotel brand. And we walk down to a couple places to have a drink and to have lunch. And the second place we walk to, I named Ab Fab last year. And it's like, I think it's called the Bonnie Moon Beach Club. Bonnie Moon Beach Club in 7 Mile Beach. And it's an open air, right on the beach, restaurant and bar. It's you close your eyes and you imagine Tom Cruise making drinks behind the bar.
1: Mm.
0: That's where he's making drinks. And we're sitting there. And we're at the bar because we're bar dwellers. Because the best stories happen as you're people watching at the bar. So not only are the two bartenders servicing the people at the bar, but they're also serving the server well, where the servers get their drinks, but they're also like the walk-ups from the beach, and that includes people from the cruise ships. So these two women walk up. Close your eyes and imagine a slightly older Blanche Devereaux wearing giant Jackie Onassis sunglasses, okay? Giant.
1: Oh, I love this.
0: And they walk up, their nails are done because when they walk up, I just see their fingers at first and their sunglasses. And they're clinking their fingers on the bar.
1: Ooh.
0: As they walk up, and they're perfectly manicured. And they have, one of them has a hat, and I hear the one of them go, "Can you make a daiquiri? Can you make a daiquiri?" And like, there's no hello. There's no like the server, and they're screaming. The server has not walked up to them. They walk up to the bar and they're like, "Can you make us a daiquiri?" And I'm like, oh, and I look, Colin, he slaps me actually. And he goes, "Let's listen to this. This is not going to go well." So the bartender goes, "I'm sorry." He walks up. He goes, "Hi, can I help you?" And she goes, I want a daiquiri. Margie, what do you want? You want a colada? Marjorie, he's here. You want a colada? And the guy goes, "Hold on a minute." He was so sweet, sweet bartender, hot too. And he goes, "Ladies, I can't make, we don't have a blender per se. But we have pre-made slushies, alcoholic slushies.
1: Oh, no. Oh, no. They did not know.
0: Girl.
2: Oh.
0: Girl.
1: That was not what they wanted.
2: Yeah, you shouldn't have even told them. But I'm like, I got the best daiquiri recipe. I'll be right back.
0: We will be right back. And when I tell you that the wiring in Margie and Blanche, when he said slushy,
1: oh no,
0: their circuits, it led down a path that lasted, no Jason exaggeration, 15 to 20 minutes.
2: Oh, no, it was like you were in Westworld. The robots were malfunctioning.
0: Girl, Margie and Blanche, this experience lasted 15 to 20 minutes. Well, I'll tell you why I called them the Discover Card Twins.
3: Morning, sunshine.
0: There's a thing on celebrity cruise ships called Shine Night, where you're supposed to wear like something sparkly or something, like it's your fashion moment. And he goes, have you ever thought of like going to the guys that make your suits and having them make like a high fashion suit? He goes, like a Coleman Domingo situation of like a high-waisted, double-breasted top with some flowy bottoms.
4: Jason, with love, I want to say this and I want you to hear me, that I adore you. If you showed up at an event, I would try to be a good friend and I would try so hard to be like, Jason.
0: I know.
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0: Uh-huh. With a giant cummerbund.
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0: Welcome back, everyone. We are live. We are back. We are here. We are clean.
1: Some of us are cleaner than others.
0: Yeah, right, yeah. Mm. Some of us got ready in a public restroom, but
2: that's fine. That's fine.
1: Jason is us. Jason is the us in that story.
0: That's right. As I said earlier, we've all, Holly worked last week. But Holly has a vacation coming up, so nobody cry.
3: I'm not working, cry in their Cheerios.
0: I'm not working next week. That's right.
3: So I took 1 week off, one week on, and then one week off. And then I'm going to be gone next week.
0: No, that's right. So nobody cry. You're over your Cheerios. Don't cry for Holly. She's fine.
1: Don't cry for Holly.
0: No. Argentina? Yes.
1: Mm-hmm.
0: Holly? No.
1: No.
0: So as I said earlier, I've been doing this for, many years. And it was Colin's idea. When I started doing these multi-week vacations, which I asked for about 8 years ago. And let me pause and say this. This is a good setup because I went off. I was sitting at a bar at on the cruise ship, and I went off on this woman on Facebook. Always a fun thing to do.
3: I know.
0: Yeah. Holly, it was the only one. Holly, I promise.
3: Okay.
1: Who is piddling all over your vacation? Rude.
0: Well, I get this every single time, which cracks me up because I've been doing this now for more than a decade. Let me just, one more time, for everyone in the room. Many years ago, Colin had a really great idea. He's like, Chase, we got done with a one-weeker. And he said, Chase, he goes, you're getting up there. Thanks, babe.
3: Oh.
0: And he's like, you've been doing the morning show for, at this point, I had been doing the two jobs for about 13 years. Now I've been doing them for 20. He goes, by the time you get done with like a normal week vacation, your body really even isn't even really recalibrated. Like you're still sleeping like you normally would. He goes, why don't you in your next contract just ask for like a bigger vacation, like a bigger break? And I said, you know, that's actually a good idea. So I told Scrooge McDuck a couple contracts ago, I said, keep your Scrooge money. You can, don't take any from your pile of gold coins. I want two big breaks just for my own mental health. It's the best thing. I don't care if that woman, Debbie, doesn't like it. It's the best thing I've really done for myself, like advocated for myself in a very long time. Anyway, so that's why I do it. I take a two-weeker and then a three-weeker in the holidays, and that's it. Anyway, so when I do these big breaks, Colin had also another idea. He goes, you should keep in your phone a running list of stories. So when you come back to the show, because again, you're getting up there. Thanks, Colin. you won't forget about the crazy people that we encounter. And I said, that's a great idea. So I've been doing this. Well, I've never published the list. We're sitting at the airport and I looked at Colin. I go, will you look this over? I said, I think I'm going to post this. And he goes, oh, that's a good idea. That's people will like that. So I posted it. So what we're going to do is we're going to do a choose your own adventure. And we're going to begin with Holly because you heard about Colleen sweating, moving up seven stories. You've heard me getting ready in a public restroom. We haven't heard a lot from Miss Holly today yet. So Holly is going to be the first one up to the big board. Holly, do you have my list in front of you, dear friend?
3: Please stand by. Here we go.
0: Holly is up at the big board.
3: Mm-hmm.
0: I'm going to give you the list right now. I'm going to give everyone listening the list just in case you haven't seen the list. Here we go, and then we'll go to the big board, and Holly will choose our first story. Miller Lite Pyramid Trash People. Oh, Four Seasons. Love Island being a-holes. Bite me, Bimini. Foot problems. How the F did you find me? Mary Ellen's. Rich Gen Z kids destroying Key West. A skeleton, a cactus, and a small band-aid. The Babadook Woman. Colin takes over jukebox, yells at youth. The Discover Card Twins. Best Grand Cayman tip ever. Oh, wonderful Mexican meds. Racist Golden Girls. Should you retreat? And that 18-year-old wants liquor, And I think the mom should be thrown overboard. And now Holly is going to approach the big board. Let's see what Holly has chosen.
4: Jason, I'm going with the big money of the Discover Card twins.
1: Oh.
4: Kind of sounds kinky, so let's go with it.
0: An unexpected move by Holly. I was thinking in my head which one Holly would go with. Holly has chosen the Discover Card twins. Some of these are anecdotes. Some of these are short. Some are stories. This, Holly has chosen a story. This takes place in Grand Cayman. Which, by the way, is my favorite Caribbean port. I have done it several times. Mm-hmm. And it's our favorite. We don't get off the ship a lot anymore because we've done it enough. We've done the Caribbean enough. But Grand Cayman, we will always get off. Because long-timers, you know this. When I was a kid, my mom and dad, we were very middle class. And my mom and dad always stayed at these, when we go to Florida every year, Daytona Beach. My dad refused to stay at like a nice hotel, even though, girl, we had a little money. Like, I was their only kid. My mom had her own business. We could have stayed at a hotel. But my dad stayed at these like semi-questionable hotels. And I, as a kid, would go walk down the beaches of Daytona Beach looking at these big hotels, and I became fascinated with these big hotels. So I love nothing more, whether I'm in Vegas, whether I'm in Disney. I love to walk through properties. I love a good hotel.
1: Mm-hmm.
0: I love to sit at a bar, not for the liquor. I just like to see different, what's the bar look like? What's the theme of it? What do these properties look
1: like? Who's hanging out there?
0: Thank you.
1: I love that. I love to people watch.
0: So Grand Cayman, Holly, we get as far away from the port as possible, and we go down to the legendary 7 Mile Beach, and I have the tip I'll give you later, but we get down to 7 Mile Beach, and we have our driver drop us off at the Kimpton, which is a really nice hotel brand, and we walk down to a couple places to have a drink and to have lunch. And the second place we walk to, I named Ab Fab last year. And it's like, I think it's called the Bonnie Moon Beach Club. Bonnie Moon Beach Club in 7 Mile Beach. And it's an open air right on the beach, restaurant and bar. It's you close your eyes and you imagine Tom Cruise making drinks behind the bar.
1: Mm.
0: That's where he's making drinks. And we're sitting there. And we're at the bar because we're bar dwellers. Because the best stories happen as you're people watching at the bar. So not only are the two bartenders servicing the people at the bar, but they're also serving the server well, where the servers get their drinks. But they're also like the walk-ups from the beach, and that includes people from the cruise ships. So these two women walk up. Close your eyes and imagine a slightly older Blanche Devereaux wearing giant Jackie Onassis sunglasses, okay? Giant.
1: Oh, I love this.
0: And they walk up. Their nails are done because they're when they walk up, I just see their fingers at first and their sunglasses, and they're clinking their fingers on the bar.
1: Ooh.
0: As they walk up, and they're perfectly manicured, and they have, one of them has a hat, and I hear the one of them go, "Can you make a daiquiri? Can you make a daiquiri?" And like, there's no hello. There's no, like, the server, and they're screaming. The server has not walked up to them. They walk up to the bar and they're like, "Can you make us a daiquiri?" And I'm like, oh, and I look at Colin, he slaps me actually. And he goes, "Let's listen to this. This is not going to go well." So the bartender goes, "I'm sorry." He walks up, he goes, "Hi, can I help you?" And she goes, I want a daiquiri. Margie, what do you want? You want a colada? Marjorie, Marjorie, he's here. You want a colada?" And the guy goes, "Hold on a minute." He was a sweet bartender, hot too. And he goes, "Ladies, I can't make, we don't have a blender per se, But we have pre-made slushies, alcoholic slushies.
1: Oh, no. Oh, no. They did not know.
0: Girl.
2: Oh.
0: Girl.
1: That was not what they wanted.
2: Yeah, you shouldn't have even told them. But girl. Like, I got the best daiquiri recipe. I'll be right back.
0: We will be right back. And when I tell you that the wiring in Margie and Blanche, when he said slushy,
1: oh no,
0: their circuits, it led down a path that lasted, no Jason exaggeration, 15 to 20 minutes.
2: Oh no, it was like you were in Westworld. The robots were malfunctioning.
0: Girl, Margie and Blanche, this experience lasted 15 to 20 minutes. Well, I'll tell you why I called them the Discover Card Twins.
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6: 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I was so fortunate to have Mimi's help when I was getting ready to buy my duplex. Even though this was the second time I bought a home, this time I felt much more prepared and confident with my home buying decision and experience because of Mimi. 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
1: Welcome back, everybody. It's Jason Matheson Show, starring Colleen Lindstrom, starring Holly Roberts, starring you. Most importantly, I want to talk about the Avengers Doomsday trailer that dropped yesterday. Did you see it, Colleen?
2: I didn't, but I have an opinion about it regardless.
1: Okay. She's shielding her face. I wish everyone could see. Colleen is shielding her face.
2: I just think, do you want to hear the opinion quick?
1: Sure.
2: I just think, like, really interesting timing to drop such a effects CGI heavy trailer while we're basking in the glow of the Odyssey and its practical effects. I just think that's an interesting choice, right? Like, it just isn't. It's just a juxtaposition. Huh. That's it. That's my opinion.
1: Huh? I never would have predicted. Holly, did you see it?
3: I've seen it, and that's nice for you, honey. I get it. I'm excited for Avengers fans because X-Men are finally in the mix. They have been caught up in intellectual property purgatory because Fox owned the right to produce X-Men movies, and now Disney owns Fox, and now it's all been absorbed, and we're seeing characters like Cyclops and Gambit and Professor X. I love that for everyone.
1: Yes. Here's my cautious, neutral take. It's no secret that the last phase of Marvel was a failure. And we can prescribe a lot of reasons for it, which we're not going to get into right now. That's, you know, I'm not going to nerd out like that. However, I am worried that Disney thinks this is the be all end all cure for that and the correction, because the reason people were so excited for Endgame, Avengers Endgame, and seeing everyone come together in that movie was because there was basically a 10-year buildup to that climax, to the seeing of everyone together. This one seems haphazard and seems like, we're just putting
2: like
1: all these people together.
2: Yeah.
1: It's like, okay, we're just. Now, I'm going to stop my own criticism to say, I hope this is a hell of a lot of fun. And I have a lot of faith and trust in the Russo brothers. I mean, they shepherded the last great Avengers movie to its conclusion. I hope there's something up the narrative sleeve of these two that makes sense. Do you know what I mean? Mm-hmm. That it just doesn't seem like a course correction for the sake of a quick course correction, because Avengers, they were going to do a whole other character. And then the actor that it was focusing on got into personal trouble and they shifted gears. And they also shifted gears because a lot of Marvel projects started bombing. So they brought the Russo brothers back in. They brought Robert Downey Jr. back in. They brought Chris Evans back in and was like, come back, please. Mm-hmm. That is pissing off a lot of Marvel fans. And I get it. I'm not one of those. I await to be delighted. I'm not going to walk into this negative. But I did watch this trailer and think, I'm excited. But the reason there's not, I don't have the same emotional reaction to this that I did for the Avengers Endgame is, and I realized it, I clocked myself. I'm like, well, there was a buildup to that over the course of a dozen movies in 10 years. And that movie was a payoff. There's the Fantastic Four that has just done one movie. Oh, look, there's the Fox X-Men. There's Patrick's. We haven't seen any of these people together, and we're just putting them together now. I don't know.
2: It's well, I mean, if I can just, you know, to sort of also.

0: build on that, it is a thing that we see happen a lot in entertainment where it's like, this worked last time, let's do it again. But it doesn't have a good reason to.
1: And do we think that it's fair to compare Avengers Doomsday to that entire Avengers saga? Meaning that we may have moved on as a society, saying that Avengers Doomsday might not be the huge general audience bringer that the Avengers movies once were. And like you said, Jason, that was over the course of a decade. That first Avengers movie, it was popular, but it wasn't the phenomenon that it became in 2019 without a lot of legwork and without a lot of time.
2: Yeah.
1: And maybe this will service the fans, but maybe just taking the temperature of the room, of general movie-going audiences, sometimes they're interested in superhero movies, but not every superhero movie. Mm-hmm. There's more discriminating taste out there these days.
2: And I think that's working against this.
1: Yeah.
2: Now, look, having said all of that, I thought it was a good trailer. I enjoy seeing Robert. I am not a hater of Robert Downey Jr. coming back as Dr. Doom. Because I do find, if this is true, I find the reason he's back to be intriguing. Allegedly, supposedly, Dr. Doom is a variant of Tony Stark.
0: Oh.
2: That's fun. And there's a premise for that in the comics. So they're going to end the multiverse, which has driven me crazy. I have never liked the multiverse direction they went in. They're going to wrap that up. And one of the things within that is that Dr. Doom, the reason he's Robert Downey Jr. is because Dr. Doom is another version of Tony Stark in another version of the universe, in the multiverse. Okay, that makes sense to me. Okay, well, that's why he's Robert Downey Jr. That's interesting.
0: Mm-hmm.
2: And judging by the poster that they released, it seems Doom has had a pretty sad backstory. I mean, when you're Dr. Doom, you just don't wake up one day. Darth Vader just didn't wake up one day and start killing Ewoks, you know?
1: Didn't get up on the wrong side of the bed.
2: No.
0: You know what? I'm having a bad day.
1: You cute creatures.
0: I will kill you.
2: Yeah.
1: Just but there's Ewok. Sorry, I just
0: drop kick an Ewok.
2: Drop kick an Ewok, right?
1: The big boot.
2: Just drop kick him. I don't know, and I'm curious, how are they going to bring Chris Evans back? What's the plot device for that? Why is he back? How did that happen?
0: But also, thank you.
2: I mean, there is that.
1: Oh, yeah. Appreciate it.
0: Yes.
2: And like Holly said at the beginning of this, we're talking the Avengers Doomsday trailer. I got to tell you, I know it's fan service, but everyone's been waiting a very long time to see the Fox property Marvel characters combined with the rest of the Marvel universe.
1: Oh, yeah.
2: I'm sorry. That's fun.
1: Yeah, and Cyclops is wearing that blue and yellow uniform. They're not trying to make them edgy or cool like they did in the 2000s. He's just wearing his blue onesie.
2: Yeah, I think that's cool. Seeing Patrick Stewart in the same movie as, I mean, because they've been separated for all the reasons that Holly said, business reasons. I you know, I'm going to buy a ticket just for that, to see everyone from those two universes on the same screen. That'll be fun. You can see it right now on YouTube. Avengers Doomsday opens in, I believe, December. It's the big Disney tentpole movie for December. Well, that is going to do it for the second hour. From movies to TV, we have Screen Queens coming up next. It's all her fault. Well, not Colleen's, but it's all her fault. That's right. And is Holly feeling lucky? And I'm hanging out with Hawk on the greens. Screen Queens. A prize and more. Third hour, we return.
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0: Welcome back. We're so glad you're here. I'm Jace. Colleen is joining us from Chicago. Holly's joining us from Minneapolis, St. Paul. I'm joining you from the Prairie of the Eden. And together, we're as one. For you.
1: There we go. It's magical.
0: Mm-hmm. Oh, let's talk. Let's do a little pop culture. There's a lot of trailers. A lot of trailers to talk about. And Holly, I was delighted to see what you put on the sheet. Because when I walked in this morning in the building over here at the FOX, executive producer Jeff looked at me and he said, Jace, have you seen the trailer for The Other Mommy? And I said, no. And he goes, oh, come here, please. And we watched it together. Holly, talk to me.
2: This is a movie coming out this fall. And if you saw The Odyssey in movie theaters over the weekend, you saw the trailer for The Other Mommy. This is a Universal picture, and it's starring Jessica Chastain, well, as a mom. And it turns out maybe the little girl who's her daughter might have another mommy, played by Jessica Chastain, an evil mommy. A mommy that's not quite like her real mommy. Maybe this other mommy is out to kill her.
1: I leaned over to my husband and I was like, I can tell you this, Jessica Chast ain't going to see this.
0: No.
1: Because it looks so scary.
0: I will play you just a little bit of the audio because I actually think the audio is creepy too. This is just this normal day, normal sunny day in a suburban house. Jessica's making greeting her little girl. Looks like she's coming home from school. And just listen to the dialogue. Please, enjoy this. Enjoy.
3: Hey, sweetie.
4: You're home.
3: I had a lunch break. I thought I'd come home and eat with you. Where's Dad?
4: He fell asleep in the office. I'll go get him.
3: Let him sleep. He needs his rest. Cookie dough ice cream for lunch. What kind of mother would I be? How about scrambled eggs?
4: We got that for breakfast.
3: That's right. I forgot. How about pasta? Your favorite. Do you want to know something silly?
4: Yes.
3: Sometimes I think about when you and I were one person. Do you remember that?
4: So I was a baby in your tummy.
3: Do you remember where you were before that?
4: No.
3: You were in my heart. Can I go into your heart?
4: You said you wouldn't leave my room.
3: You seem lonely.
1: Okay. And there are some jump scares.
0: Oh, there's one moments later in this trailer that is horribly frightening, and it reminds me of a moment in the movie called The Exorcism of Emily Rose. There is a sequence in that movie that this reminds me of. Horrifying. Horrifying.
2: Oh, this is giving Rosemary's Baby's vibes. This isn't gory. At least I don't think Other Mommy is going to be gory. This isn't outrageous or a slasher, but this is a psychological thriller with the mother-daughter dynamic.
1: Oh, yeah, it's going to mess with your mind. It is going to mess with your mind and your sleep and your peace.
0: Oh.
1: Are you guys going to see this?
0: Yes!
1: I don't know, you guys.
0: Oh, I know Colin will not be seeing this, but
1: Colin
0: will.
1: Colin and I will go out for cocktails while you and my husband go see this.
0: Oh, I am all... Holly, will you see this?
2: I will totally see Other Mommy.
0: Oh, yeah. Let's go. Because this is so up my alley.
2: It looks genuinely terrifying. And also, there's a dash of camp to it, which is my favorite kind of horror movie.
0: Mm-hmm. Oh, I love Jessica Chastain. I'm sorry, Colleen.
1: Chastain makes this, does this, she does that, like, creepy deadpan really well. Meaning, you know what I mean? Where you're like, nothing going on behind those eyes. Or everything.
0: Yeah.
1: Right? She is chilling.
2: And when you played the trailer, Jason, when Jessica Chastain was talking to her daughter, there's just a touch of a change of inflection in her voice when you can tell just by listening to it and not seeing the visual that strange things are afoot at the Circle K. What a good actor.
0: Mm. Yeah, she's fantastic. Another trailer that popped yesterday was a final trailer for Spider-Man Brand New Day. And this one's more visual, but I'll just tell you, they did such a good job with this trailer because it really brings you back to the beginning of Peter Parker's journey. I hate that word, but in the Tom Holland universe. And it's kind of a recap of everything. I'll play a little bit of it. And then it gets to the modern day situation. It brings you to the newest movie, Brand New Day. Here's a little bit of that.
5: Hi, my name is Peter Parker. I have something to tell you that's going to sound crazy. But it's the truth.
6: You're the Spider-Man.
7: I can't tell anybody about this. Gotta keep it a secret.
6: Okay.
7: Thank you.
5: Everybody good?
8: Yeah, Spider-Man!
5: We used to know each other. We were together. But something bad was gonna happen. Me. And the only way to stop it was to do the hard thing.
7: You're gonna forget who I am.
6: What?
7: What are you talking about?
9: I'm gonna come and find you. And I'll explain everything.
7: You better. I love you. I just want you to tell me when you see me again.
5: My name is Peter Parker, and I
9: like a coffee.
0: So if you don't remember the last Spider-Man movie, something bad did happen, and in order to save basically the Earth, the universe, Peter Parker had to wipe the mind of MJ and his best friend and everyone that knows him to forget who he is. And that's where you pick up right now. There is something, I got to tell you, I was trying to clock why Spider-Man is so popular, just with me, but in general. There is just a great emotion, and it's like, duh. I mean, that's what makes a good movie. There is just such a great, forget the action, and the action is always great in Spider-Man movies, but there is such a great connection that the audience has with these characters, especially in this Tom Holland universe. You love his relationship with MJ. You love his relationship with his best friend. And it's just, there's a heart to it. That's the word I kept coming back to. There's a heart to this Spider-Man universe that just makes it unlike other franchises, other superhero franchises. And it's the reason it's the most popular, I think, in my opinion. And just the fact that he lost everyone that he loves and he had to make a sacrifice. Either he lost him through death, like with Aunt May, or he lost him through trying to save the world. And now he's trying to get that back. And all of the complications that come with that. Should he tell him? Should he bring him? You know, should he bring their memory back and the consequences that come from that? I don't know. I do know. It's just a really good story. It's a really good trailer. And if this is the finale of the Tom Holland universe, I think it's going to be a great one. 2 weeks it comes out.
1: This was another one of the trailers that plays before The Odyssey.
0: Oh.
1: So, which is interesting too, because Tom Holland and Zendaya also in The Odyssey.
0: Mm-hmm.
1: And then another trailer that plays is the Dune 20 or whatever. I don't know what Dune we're on. I've seen zero Dunes.
2: Number three.
1: Dune 3. So Zendaya is very featured in all of the,
0: in all of the
1: previews that you see before The Odyssey. But I will say I am not a big fan. I mean, I'm not a fan of Spider-Man. It's just not on my radar. And this is when I thought, well, I would see this because that conflict of, am I gonna, he writes a letter,
0: mm-hmm.
1: and you know, am I gonna give her this letter? And they re-meet and her mind is wiped. And it's just, that to me is the story that I would show up for.
0: Yeah. I'm so excited. Tom Holland is such a great Spider-Man. He's such a good, and I like Tobey Maguire too. I loved those movies. I didn't love Spider-Man 3, but I think Spider-Man 2 with Tobey Maguire is one of the best in the modern era, one of the best superhero movies, the best being Dark Knight. But Spider-Man 2 is so good. But this, oh, this, there hasn't been a turd in this basket, in the Spider-Man basket with Tom Holland. He's been so good, so consistent. Turd in a basket really isn't a good analogy, but I'm just
2: saying. I like it. Yeah, let's go with it.
0: Let's just go with it. Yeah, let's
1: throw that in the vernacular.
0: Right there. We're going to take a break. We'll be back.
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0: Welcome back, everyone. It's Jason Matheson Show, starring you, starring Colleen, starring Holly, Santa Claus. You know, we welcome everyone.
1: Oh, okay. Oh, Jason, I'm so ready for some morning fun.
0: Who knew Holly could do a good Santa Claus?
1: I did.
0: Oh, okay. We're wrapping up. We knew this would happen. A week of content. I have a list of stories from my vacation, and we're getting down to the final ones. And Colleen had a request for a skeleton, a cactus, and a small Band-Aid. And then the other one was the Babadook woman. And I think this is one of my favorites. So this happened in Key West when we were there between cruises. We love Key West, and we were there for like 2.5-3 days. So we're sitting at the, and this isn't, write this down, my talkers. This is another little suggestion wrapped in the dough of a story. One of our favorite, and this is good for grownups, one of our favorite people watching opportunities and favorite cocktail places is like a mojito bar that's connected to our hotel, the La Concha. And it is right on the street, right street side on Duval Street. And it is fantastic. Best mojitos in Key West. So we're sitting at this bar. And I am facing, just so you know, I'm not facing the street. We're sitting at the bar, and I'm facing the direction where that looks onto the main room of the hotel and the lobby, and then like the dining room of the hotel, the entrance, the dining room, the whole thing, the whole guts of the hotel. I'm facing that direction, and I'm sitting there with Colin. And as we do, we strum up a conversation with the bartender, which, again, like Colleen said at the beginning of this hour, we love a vacation character. And, you know, Colin and I love to meet new people on these trips, especially bartenders. We love to meet a new bartender friend. And we found one in Karen. Karen's been in Key West for 6 years, and she was delightful, and she makes a mean espresso martini. But that's not why you're here.
2: Oh, and it would be why I was there.
0: Well, it was why I was there, but yeah. So we're sitting there, and I'm looking at Karen. Now, unfortunately, this is a little more visual, but I'm going to try to use my words properly to paint a mental picture for you. Colin and I are facing Karen, and I'm looking at Karen as she's talking to us. But to the right of Karen, in my line of vision, back in the middle of the hotel,